0: Umo, who was killed in the Ethiopian Airlines 737 MAX 8 crash in 2019. 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
1: It's 8:03 on Thursday, May 14th. 55 degrees, cloudy tonight, lows around 50. Tomorrow, really nice with highs in the low 70s. Good evening, I'm Nick Iannelli. The Montgomery County Council has been battling over how to fully fund schools while also setting tax rates in the new budget. But as that debate intensified, the process started to unravel today. WTOP's Kate Ryan was there.
2: That's the reaction that Montgomery County school employees had when they heard this from County Council President Natalie Fanny Gonzalez.
3: We have more discussions to have among colleagues, so we're going to postpone this session until tomorrow.
2: That came after the council already postponed Thursday morning's vote, clearly unable to get to 8 votes to approve the budget ahead of a June 1st deadline. And the issue is this, a $72 million gap in the budget for schools. Without fully funding the school budget request of $3.8 billion, Superintendent Thomas Taylor has identified hundreds of potential cuts to positions that could impact those in the classroom. So now it's wait and see if the council can get to those 8 votes. Kate Ryan, WTOP News.
1: Tension between Fairfax County leaders and the school system is spilling into public view. County School Board member Melanie Marin shared a heated text exchange with Board of Supervisors Chairman Jeff McKay. It came after Marin criticized the county's new budget in a newsletter, including cuts to high school crossing guards. That dispute centers around the county's new budget plan, which eliminates funding for the crossing guards. WTOP's Scott Gelman is following the story.
4: This is not the first time that the high school crossing guard program has been on the chopping block, so to speak. Last year, it was also being discussed as being eliminated before the Board of Supervisors was able to find one-time funding. So there are currently crossing guards at Fairfax County high schools, but there will not be starting this fall. It's a step that county leaders say is going to save about $2 million, and they say these are simply not necessary.
1: This all comes as the chairman of the county's Board of Supervisors has been accused of calling a school board member names.
4: There was a bit of a back and forth, and some of this was shared publicly on social media between Fairfax County Board of Supervisors Chairman Jeff McKay and school board member Melanie Marin, where in a newsletter, this stems from a newsletter that school board member Marin sent out to the community, seemingly frustrated about these cuts to the high school crossing guard program. And what resulted was Fairfax Board of Supervisors Chairman Jeff McKay essentially asking her to apologize, saying that it was unnecessary, the public comment in that newsletter, and it ultimately escalated into what she shared as a group chat and screenshots that she posted on Facebook, where Chairman McKay, in a group chat with County Executive Brian Hill and Marin, screenshotted Marin's messages and wrote a direct quote here, "What I sent Bimbo," and Melanie Marin followed up asking, was she the one that he was referring to as Bimbo, and there was a bit of a back and forth, and since then, we have heard from Jeff McKay, the chairman of the Board of Supervisors there, and he's issued an apology saying that he used the inappropriate term and that substantive disagreements are fair to discuss, but that he says he should have expressed those views professionally. But that back and forth goes to show you just how important some people feel that these crossing guards are, and really the latest in a series of back and forths among school board members and Board of Supervisors members when it comes to school funding.
1: So is this something other Northern Virginia communities are dealing with?
4: It is, and it's something that's being talked about. And just to go back for a second, Fairfax County Police is the agency that oversees the high school crossing guard program, and they basically told elected officials that there have been no crashes recorded at high school crossings, and that research would suggest that pedestrian risk for teenagers is usually driven by distractions that are outside of these areas where the crosswalks and crossing guards are operating. But interestingly, Prince William County Police operates the program there. That's Virginia's second largest school system. And we reached out to them and learned that they only have 2 crossing guards near high schools in the entire county. And they tell us they're not actually for crossing purposes. It's really just for traffic maintenance and logistical operation. And the spokesman for Prince William County Police tells us that they're probably going to get rid of those 2 high school crossing guards too. So Fairfax is far from being the only one here that's talking about this. But again, it is something that I've heard from some parents that they didn't even know existed, that there won't be these high school crossing guards come the fall.
1: That's WTOP's Scott Gelman. New details now on the overhaul coming to one of D.C.'s most well-known public golf courses. Plans released by the Trump administration show a dramatic redesign of East Potomac Golf Links. Washington Post reporter Rick Mace told us about the changes coming to the course.
5: It will look nothing like it presently looks. You got to go back a full century, and the East Potomac course had a classic design built by a renowned golf architect from the last century. And it's been 36 holes in three different courses for generations. The plan here, it's one long championship-style course, 7,600 yards, which is a huge course, and it's intended to be something that could host major tournaments. And other than that, there's a small pitch and putt, looks like a nine-hole course. There is a big practice facility. I think it's probably more extensive than a typical driving range, so it's probably going to have a little bit more bells and whistles there. But the centerpiece of the thing is going to be this 18-hole course that is going to be designed to attract major tournaments and really be a destination course for people that come to Washington, D.C.
1: The redesign is subject to federal review and an ongoing lawsuit that could affect how quickly the project moves forward. For now, the course remains open under interim management. It's 8:08.
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1: Traffic and weather on WTOP to the Traffic Center now, and Ian Crawford.
8: And 66 has been an absolute mess, especially eastbound after Nutley Street. We had one stopped in the roadway and taken away the whole left side. They are now escorting that person onto the ramps. It would take them at least off of 66 and get them to a point of safety. Travel lanes have just been reopened, but you've got a long line to wade through after about 123. It's a very slow ride trying to get to and beyond the Capitol Beltway. Westbounders, you still have your issues to deal with near 28 Centerville, but they are better now. The delay still after Fair Oaks, but with the crash activity now confined to the right shoulder, more or less, you're staying to the left with caution in a column of at least two to get by. Capitol Beltway between McLean and Alexandria back in decent working order. The earlier crash we had, 95 southbound after Lorton, before you get to Route 1 Woodbridge, now shoulder to the left. Travel lanes once again reopened. Delays starting to fade. 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I'm Ian Crawford. Your next report in 10 minutes.
1: Over to the forecast and 7 News. First Alert meteorologist Steve Rudin.
9: Temperatures will slowly fall this evening and into the overnight as our skies partially clear. Wake-up readings tomorrow morning anywhere from the upper 40s to lower to middle 50s. Friday, end of the week, looking at partly cloudy skies. It's going to be a breezy day, but a milder day compared to what we had earlier today. 70 to 75 degrees. Now, Saturday, we start our warm-up. It's going to be comfortably warm on Saturday, 83 to 88 degrees, but you're going to notice an uptick in those humidity levels for the day on Sunday with highs anywhere from the mid-80s to lower 90s. It's even hotter on Monday and Tuesday. High temperatures anywhere from the lower to middle 90s, and we're also looking at a chance for a few stray showers and thunderstorms. Anything that is able to develop both of those days will have the potential to be on the stronger side. I'm 7 News meteorologist Steve Rudin in the First Alert Weather Center.
1: Temperatures in the 50s tonight, 55 degrees in Rockville, 57 in Fort Washington, 55 degrees outside WTOP Studios, brought to you by Long Fence. 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
10: The head of Boeing went with President Trump to China, hoping to come back with an order for 500 Boeing planes. Instead, according to the president, China is only going to buy 200, and Boeing stock slipped almost 5% on Thursday. Market Watch says that's the sharpest drop for the Arlington Blue Chip in 6 months. Consumers face lots of challenges these days, but they still went shopping last month. The government says retail sales rose 0.5% in April. That was in line with expectations, and retail sales have now risen 3 straight months. That retail news helped lift stocks Thursday, and the blue chips would retake 50,000. They would finish right above that threshold for the first time since February. The Dow added 370 points, the S&P up 56, the NASDAQ climbing 232 points. John Wardock, WTOP News.
11: Presenting fun's greatest hits. Remember this? How about this?
7: It's the new Miss Pac-Man Scratch-Off from the Maryland Lottery. 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
11: ABC News, I'm Michelle Franz. And in China, talks between President Trump and President Xi touching on trade, Taiwan, and the war with Iran. China keeping a hands-off approach for now when it comes to helping reopen the Strait of Hormuz, keeping oil and gas prices soaring. ABC's Elizabeth Schulze has more.
12: Oil still hovering around $100 a barrel today on no clear breakthrough when it comes to trying to get those ships moving through the Strait of Hormuz. And that's what's keeping these gas prices elevated. You see the national average around $4.53. We've got a lot of states that are well above that, above $5 in some states, in California, even higher than that.
11: California closing arguments today in the OpenAI civil case involving Elon Musk and Sam Altman. Musk suing Altman, claiming he was duped out of millions when OpenAI switched from a nonprofit to for-profit company. Health officials continue to monitor more than 36 Americans exposed to the hantavirus. Globally, there are 10 confirmed cases from the cruise ship outbreak. This is ABC News.
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1: 8:14, I'm Nick Iannelli. Thanks so much for being with us. Opinions are divided tonight in Virginia after Governor Abigail Spanberger vetoed bills that would have allowed public sector workers to collectively bargain without needing approval from local governments. Firefighters groups are blasting the move. Kurt Detrick with the Virginia Professional Firefighters says they could not be more disappointed in the governor. Supporters of the veto say it prevents rising costs for local governments. Republican delegate Mike Cherry says he's grateful for the decision to veto, arguing that collective bargaining would likely drive up wages and force cuts or tax increases. Spanberger vetoed those bills after lawmakers rejected her proposed changes that would have delayed the implementation of that legislation. Fairfax County's top prosecutor was on Capitol Hill today facing some tough questions from Republicans. They argue the county's so-called sanctuary policies are allowing undocumented immigrants with criminal histories to be released back into the community. WTOP's Mitchell Miller has more on that today on the Hill.
16: Our approach to prosecution of crime has helped make Fairfax County one of the safest jurisdictions of its size in the country.
17: Commonwealth's attorney Steve Descano defending his office's handling of prosecutions. But the chair of the House Judiciary Committee, Jim Jordan, says Descano is failing local residents by not fully cooperating with ICE.
18: He takes it a step further and says, I'm not even going to prosecute the guys who do terrible things.
17: Descano says his office is prosecuting a man from Sierra Leone in the country illegally who's charged with fatally stabbing Stephanie Minter at a bus stop earlier this year. Critics say the case of Abdul Jallo was mishandled after years of committing crimes. Stephanie Minter's mother, Cheryl, spoke at the hearing.
19: I am not here for politics. I am here for accountability. I am here because a system failed my daughter.
17: On Capitol Hill, Mitchell Miller, WTOP News.
1: Police have identified a suspect in a shooting that unfolded during a Cinco de Mayo celebration in Laurel. Investigators say an arrest warrant has been issued for Michael Denna of Beltsville. That shooting happened May 5th after a fight broke out outside Amigos Mexican Grill at the Laurel Shopping Center. Two men and a woman were hurt. Police say Denna is wanted on attempted murder and gun charges. A man has died after a shooting in North Bethesda today along Marinelli Road. Montgomery County Police spokeswoman Shara Goff says police were called late this morning.
20: When they arrived, they found an adult male. He was shot in the parking lot of the Marriott Hotel.
1: The man died there. Police say the 41-year-old victim was a guest of the hotel whose identity is not being released yet until family can be notified. Homicide detectives are working to identify a suspect. The CDC says there are no confirmed cases of hantavirus in the U.S. Still, public health leaders are monitoring dozens of people across the country following that outbreak tied to a cruise ship. Those being tracked have been told to stay home and avoid contact with people for 42 days. That includes passengers who have returned to the U.S., as well as others who may have been exposed during travel. There are still 16 Americans being monitored at the University of Nebraska. CBS News correspondent Ian Lee spoke to one of them.
21: We haven't
0: dresser and a fridge.
21: Jake Rosemarin is one of the 16 Americans at the University of Nebraska Medical Center being monitored for signs of hantavirus.
0: I feel well, I have no symptoms, and I'm just ready to cope with the next 40 days left here in quarantine.
21: None of the patients are showing symptoms. There are 8 confirmed cases of hantavirus coming from the Hondius.
22: I press doctors on when they'll feel comfortable for people to return home. They say the CDC and health officials will ultimately make that call. So for now, those passengers will remain here.
21: French health officials are dealing with another cruise ship crisis. A suspected norovirus outbreak aboard the British ship, the Ambition, has killed one passenger and sickened dozens. The ship, with 1,700 on board, has been cleared to resume operations.
1: That's CBS News correspondent Ian Lee. It's 8:18. Traffic and weather on WTOP. Ian Crawford's in the traffic center.
8: Making some order out of chaos in Virginia. 95 southbound. After Lorton, you still see the light show on the left side, but the crash remains or over on the left shoulder. Travel lanes should be open. You should have no other issues as you make your way southward across the Occoquan River Bridge outside of the normal slowing that you would normally find at this hour of night. Northbounders, you are okay. On 395, no reported incidents right now. 66, our earlier issues have been cleared up. The westbound crash we had near Centerville gone from the right side. They have escorted the disabled vehicle eastbound on 66 after Nutley Street off of the roadway, or at least out of your way. The travel lanes are all once again open. On the Beltway itself, no reported delays, Maryland or Virginia, inner or outer loop. In Maryland, thank you for keeping it sane. 95, BW Parkway, 270, complaint-free right now. 50 between the Bay Bridge and the Beltway with no issues pending. In the district, southeast-southwest freeway, outside of some mid-evening slowing, no issues pending as you make your way between the big bridges. 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I'm Ian Crawford, your next report in 10 minutes.
1: 2-7 News First Alert meteorologist Steve Rudin.
9: Moving through the evening and into the overnight, our skies will partially clear as temperatures dip to the upper 40s in our far northern western suburbs to lower to middle 50s downtown D.C. Tomorrow, partly cloudy skies, a little bit breezy, 70 to 75 degrees, mostly sunny on Saturday, a lot warmer, 83 to 88. You're also going to notice an uptick in humidity levels moving into the day on Sunday, 85 to 92 degrees. It's even hotter with record challenging warmth Monday and Tuesday of next week. I'm 7 News meteorologist Steve Rudin in the First Alert Weather Center.
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1: The Preakness, the second leg of horse racing's Triple Crown, is this weekend, but it's going to be a lot different this year because of ongoing renovations at Pimlico Racecourse. Here's WTOP's Kyle Cooper.
23: This year's race is being run at Laurel Park, the first time it's ever been run here, and there won't be enough room for the 50,000 fans that usually show up.
24: We had to cut back on the seating here, so we only have 4,800 seats. The place will be crowded. Every seat is accounted for.
23: Fritz Witteman, Senior Vice President of Marketing for the Maryland Jockey Club, says even though all the renovations at Pimlico will not be complete, the race will run there in 2027.
24: We're looking at bringing this back to Baltimore and bringing back the People's Party. The area up there is so excited that we're coming back.
23: Laurel Park, meanwhile, will soon transition from a racetrack to a horse training facility. In Laurel, Kyle Cooper, WTOP News.
1: We have an update now on the massive sewage spill in the Potomac River from January when a sewer line in the CNO Canal National Historical Park in Montgomery County collapsed. Congress launched an investigation shortly after it happened. And now, as WTOP's Neil Augenstein tells us, the head of D.C. Water has been called to testify on Capitol Hill.
25: Back in February, the House Committee on Energy and Commerce began its investigation weeks after the spill of 240 million gallons of wastewater into the Potomac River. DC Water says that CEO David Gaddis has agreed to testify Tuesday morning before the Subcommittee on Oversight and Investigations. DC Water says it's been providing regular updates since the spill, and they welcome the chance to update congressional members on the emergency response, environmental rehab, and what's being done to prevent future incidents. The committee says the resilience of wastewater infrastructure systems is critical to protecting health and safety. It hasn't yet announced who else will be testifying at Tuesday's hearing. Neil Augenstein, WTOP News.
1: A driver who plowed into a child's birthday party in Bladensburg last year is heading to prison. Sunday, Joseph was sentenced to 10 years in prison. Prosecutors say Joseph drove into a tent set up for the party last October, killing Ashley Gutierrez and injuring 14 others, including 8 children. Prince George's County State's Attorney Tara Jackson.
2: This is an extremely heartbreaking case that forever changed the lives of countless people in an instant. What began as a celebration to celebrate a 6-year-old became a scene of unimaginable tragedy.
1: Joseph was indicted in January on 36 charges, including grossly negligent manslaughter by motor vehicle. Federal agents have arrested a man who's accused of throwing a rock at a monk seal in Hawaii.
3: When confronted, the man allegedly said he didn't care and was rich enough to pay the fine for attacking the monk seal known as Lonnie. He then calmly walked away.
4: It wasn't no small rock. It was the size of a coconut. And he threw it right directly aiming towards the monk seal's head.
3: According to a criminal complaint, the rock barely missed Lonnie's head, but caused the animal to, quote, abruptly alter its behavior. Schnitzer showed the video to authorities leading to the arrest of Igor Litvinchuk in Washington State.
1: That's CBS News reporter Bradley Blackburn.
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1: 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We got Rob Woodfork here. What's going on tonight, Rob?
28: Well, the big NFL schedule reveal night. It's basically the Super Bowl for NFL team social media, and the Commanders dropped their video within the last hour.
29: Welcome to the Commanders Science Fair.
28: Yeah, that's perhaps a nod to Bill Nye the Science Guy. Bill Krosky Merritt featured in a science fair-themed calendar reveal that included poking fun at the famed 49ers electrical substation and the amount of bald coaches on the Titans coaching staff. But as was leaked earlier in the day, the Commanders have a difficult start to the 2026 season. Two straight late afternoon road games against division opponents at Dallas, at Philadelphia, then at Dallas weeks 1 and 2. Then they host the defending Super Bowl champion Seattle Seahawks in week 3, and that falls on September 27th. That makes it Washington's latest home opener by weeks since 2012, their latest home opener by dates since the 1982 strike-shortened season. The full 17-game slate just dropped on WTOP.com. Check the sports page. In golf, round 1 of the PGA Championship, to say it's wide open is a bit of an understatement. Scottie Scheffler, part of a 7-way tie for the lead at 3 under par. 7 more golfers tied for second place at 2 under. The Nationals fell woefully short of a sweep in Cincinnati. They took a 15-1 beating in the series finale. They settle for a split of their 6-game road trip and now head home to host the Baltimore Orioles for 3 games. Starting tomorrow night. Rob Woodfork, WTOP Sports.
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1: It's 8:28. We've got traffic and weather on WTOP to the Traffic Center and Ian Crawford.
8: Things finally starting to mellow out. Our lingering crash, 95 southbound after Lorton. The flashing lights still along the left side, but the travel lanes are all open. Capitol Beltway lingering, slowing on the inner loop from about Georgetown Pike across the Legion Bridge into Maryland. And on 95 and on the BW Parkway in Maryland, you're doing fine. 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I'm Ian Crawford. Your next report in less than 10 minutes.
1: Cloudy tonight. Lows around 50 degrees. Tomorrow, breezy and nice. Highs in the low 70s.
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1: Good evening. I'm Nick Ionelli. Juan Herrera is our producer. The U.S. Supreme Court is keeping access to a widely used abortion pill in place, at least for now.
13: The order allows women to continue obtaining the drug mifepristone at pharmacies or through the mail without an in-person visit to a doctor. The justices granted emergency requests from makers of mifepristone who are appealing a federal appeals court ruling that would require women to see a doctor in person and halt delivery of the drug through the mail. The Federal Food and Drug Administration, which first approved mifepristone for use in abortion in 2000, stopped requiring in-person visits 5 years ago. I'm Lisa Dwyer.
1: President Trump and China's President Xi Jinping are striking a friendly tone in public, but there are some tensions behind the scenes. During a high-profile summit in Beijing, Xi warned that the U.S. and China could face conflict if disagreements over Taiwan are not handled properly and carefully. The two leaders met for hours behind closed doors with talks covering Taiwan, trade, and the ongoing war in Iran. Despite the differences, both sides are emphasizing stability and the importance of cooperation between the world's two largest economies. ABC News Chief White House Correspondent Mary Bruce.
16: The high-stakes handshake between superpowers. Chinese President Xi welcoming President Trump back to China for the first time in nearly a decade. Rolling out the red carpet. Chinese children there to greet Trump. After the pomp, Trump heaping praise on Xi.
17: You're a great leader. Sometimes people don't like me saying it, but I say it anyway because it's true.
16: Sitting with their delegations at an expansive negotiating table, Xi saying they should be partners, not adversaries, that their common interests outweigh their differences. But the pleasantries a stark contrast to the challenges facing this critical relationship. Xi delivering a stark warning to Trump about Taiwan, which Beijing claims is its own territory. According to China's state media, Xi telling Trump if the issue is handled poorly, the two countries will collide or even clash. Trump hoped to use their sit-down to seal deals on trade and technology, bringing along with him over a dozen American business leaders, including Elon Musk and Apple's Tim Cook. But those ambitions overshadowed by the ongoing war with Iran. China is one of Iran's closest allies, buying more Iranian oil than any other country. And while Trump has said he doesn't need President Xi's help to end the war, his own Secretary of State saying it topped the agenda. Trump pressing China to urge Iran back to the table and to reopen the Strait of Hormuz.
1: That's ABC News Chief White House Correspondent Mary Bruce. At least 24 people have been killed in a 48-hour wave of strikes from Russia against Ukraine. This is

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1: On the back foot on the battlefield, losing tens of thousands of soldiers every month, killed or wounded, and failing to advance.
2: That's ABC News Chief Foreign Correspondent Ian Pannell. Gas prices are still rising amid the war with Iran, with oil hovering above $100 a barrel.
3: One thing to keep in mind is that the U.S. is exporting a record amount of oil right now. That has helped keep a little bit of cap on oil around this $100 marker, according to a lot of the analysts I've been talking to. But we are also seeing oil inventories now go down because the U.S. is sending out a lot more oil than it was before the war. Big picture, oil at this level where we are, $100, is going to cost the typical American household about $1,200 extra in gas and diesel costs over a year.
2: That's ABC News correspondent Elizabeth Scholze. The Senate has approved a measure that would suspend lawmakers' pay during government shutdowns. Supporters say it could change the calculus on Capitol Hill, arguing Congress might think twice about leaving federal workers without paychecks if members of Congress faced the same situation. WTOP Capitol Hill correspondent Mitchell Miller.
4: This legislation is sponsored by Louisiana Senator John Kennedy, a Republican. It would prevent senators from being paid during a shutdown, but it does not go into effect until after the November elections. It only affects senators and not the 435 House members, so it doesn't have to be approved by the House. Also, it does provide for back pay for senators once a shutdown is resolved. By the way, Senator Kennedy says he thinks there's a good chance there will be another shutdown later this year. Mitchell Miller, WTOP News.
2: There have been three shutdowns since last October, most recently a lapse over immigration policy that affected funds for the Department of Homeland Security. The CDC says there are no confirmed cases of hantavirus in the United States at this time, but public health leaders are monitoring dozens of people across the country following the outbreak tied to a cruise ship. Those being tracked have been told to stay home and avoid contact with others for 42 days. That includes passengers who have returned to the U.S., as well as others who may have been exposed during travel. There are still 16 Americans being monitored at the University of Nebraska.
5: The number of Americans being monitored following that deadly hantavirus outbreak on a cruise ship growing to at least 41, while that sick passenger in France remains in intensive care, relying on an artificial lung to survive. At least a dozen states now tracking 25 passengers from that ship, as well as an additional 16 people who the CDC says were not on the cruise, but may have been exposed to an infected person during travel, including on flights.
2: That's ABC's Victor Oquendo reporting. House leaders are launching a bipartisan effort to address sexual misconduct on Capitol Hill. Speaker Mike Johnson and Minority Leader Hakeem Jeffries say female lawmakers from both parties will be working together to identify reforms and make Congress a safer place. The move follows recent high-profile cases, including resignations and ongoing investigations involving members of Congress. Lawmakers say the effort could focus on speeding up reporting, strengthening protections for victims, and improving training across Capitol Hill. ABC News correspondent Jay O'Brien.
6: This is a rare bipartisan partnership between the top Republican and Democrat in the House. Speaker Mike Johnson and Minority Leader Hakeem Jeffries aimed at combating sexual misconduct on Capitol Hill. It will be led by two female members of the House, Democrat Teresa Leger Fernandez and Republican Kat Kamick, with the goal of identifying reforms and solutions to make Congress safer for staff. Speaker Johnson writing, quote, to state the obvious, all women should feel comfortable and safe working in the halls of Congress. As a father who has two daughters working on Capitol Hill, this is as personal to me as it is to anyone. It comes amid a reckoning about sexual misconduct in Congress after the recent resignations of Democrat Eric Swalwell, accused of sexual assault and misconduct, which he denies, and Republican Tony Gonzalez, who admitted to an affair with a female staffer. There are also still active House ethics investigations into a number of members, including Republican Chuck Edwards of North Carolina. Axios reports the investigation is connected in part to his alleged treatment of female staff, including allegations of unwanted attention, gifts, and written letters. Edwards has denied any wrongdoing and said the allegations are politically motivated.
2: That's ABC News correspondent Jay O'Brien.
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5: 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Ian Crawford's in the traffic center.
6: Finally getting a chance to catch our breath a little bit, Nick. It was a fractious start to the shift, but things starting to settle down. Capitol Beltway, still some sluggish delays from about the Dulles Toll Road across the Legion Bridge into Maryland. That is just the last of the stragglers stringing out and trying to get home. The rest of the Beltway, however, is in very good shape. Maryland 95, the BW Parkway in good shape. 50 between the Bay Bridge and the Beltway in good shape. Across the Bay Bridge, it's two lanes eastbound, two lanes westbound, to and from the shore, despite what some popular mapping software, beginning with the letter G, is telling you right now. You do have both the eastbound and westbound spans at your disposal. In Virginia, on 395 and on 95, you're pretty good. Just the lingering delays across the Occoquan River Bridge. Still cleaning up that crash on the left shoulder after Lorton, but that's really the worst of it right now, and that's not that bad at all. 66 between Haymarket and the Roslyn Tunnel, doing just fine. District travel, southeast-southwest freeway, the 295 is in good shape, though with caution in northeast, barely. The report of a crash, New York Avenue, I believe it's going to be outbound near Florida Avenue. This one may involve a motorcycle. I'm Ian Crawford. Your next report in 10 minutes.
5: 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Here's 7 News First Alert meteorologist Steve Rudin.
7: Big changes around the way over the next several days. Even though it was cool outside earlier today, temperatures tonight will eventually fall to the upper 40s to lower to middle 50s. Now, a cool start to our Friday, but warming up to around 70 to 75 degrees by afternoon with wind gusts to 25 miles per hour. Saturday, we're warmer, 83 to 88 degrees. A bit on the humid side on Sunday, 85 to 90, and temperatures well into the 90s both Monday and Tuesday, along with heat index values closer to 100. I'm 7 News meteorologist Steve Rudin in the First Alert Weather Center.
5: It is 54 degrees in Herndon, 56 in Hyattsville, and 55 degrees outside WTOP studios. Money News with John Wardock.
8: More Americans are borrowing money to pay their typical bills. LendingTree says more than 8% of Americans are now taking out personal loans to help cover everyday bills. That is up sharply from 3.4% some 3 years ago. Retailers rang up modest sales gains last month despite consumer sentiment being at a record low. The government says retail sales up about 0.5%. That's the third straight month that retail sales have now risen. Among places whose sales did grow, consumer electronics and restaurants. The blue chips would finish Thursday above 50,000. That's the first time the Dow has done that since February. The Dow Jones Industrial Average added 370 points Thursday. The S&P 500 was up 56, and the NASDAQ climbed 232 points. John Wardock, WTOP News.
5: America's 4th of July celebration for the country's 250th birthday this year could include a world record for fireworks. President Trump's allies want the fireworks show on the National Mall to run nearly twice as long as last year's event. Axios DC reporter Jeanette Dill joined us to talk about what it could look like.
9: This is the spectacle fit for the Trump era. There's the unprecedented UFC cage fight on the White House lawn next month. There are these other events. And now this fireworks show, I'm told, is going to go over 30 minutes long from the National Mall. They're trying to beat this world record that was set in the Philippines in 2016. And we're going to have to see what ends up happening. But this is a first early look at what the festivities on that day will be.
5: It would take a lot of fireworks to beat that world record. More than 810,000 fireworks would be needed. The atmosphere around Montgomery County's vote on an $8 billion budget has been heated. WTOP's Kate Ryan says the meeting turned a little chaotic today.
10: Those furious chants of do your job erupted after Montgomery County Council President Natalie Fanny Gonzalez decided minutes before to postpone the vote on the county's $8 billion budget. In an exclusive interview with WTOP, Fanny Gonzalez explained,
11: "This is a very emotional budget. I had a couple of colleagues who said, we need more time. And it was literally minutes before the vote. And that's why I decided to pause."
10: Asked if there could be changes to an earlier vote to bump up the county income tax, Fanny Gonzalez said there's a lot on the table. In Rockville, Kate Ryan, WTOP News.
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5: It's 8:45. I'm Nick Iannelli. Thanks for being with us. The Supreme Court is allowing access to a widely used abortion pill to continue for now. In a brief order today, the justices said mifepristone can still be prescribed through telehealth and sent by mail. That keeps in place current access nationwide, while legal challenges move forward. The case stems from a lawsuit filed by the state of Louisiana, which is trying to restore a requirement that patients see a provider in person before receiving that medication. A federal appeals court had sided with that earlier this month, but the Supreme Court's decision blocks that ruling for now, potentially for months, as the case continues in lower courts. With us live to talk more is Alice Miranda Olstein, senior healthcare reporter for Politico. Alice, thanks for coming on. We appreciate it.
18: Absolutely. Thank you.
5: So what does this mean for people who rely on telehealth to access abortion medication, especially in states that have restrictions?
18: Yes, this is a major decision that preserves the access they've been able to have for the past several years. You know, this telehealth and mail access to these pills stems from a decision that started in 2021 under the Biden administration and then was extended and made more permanent in 2023 that said that these pills were safe to be prescribed this way. This is a FDA policy that is still in place today. And conservatives are very upset with the Trump administration for not changing it when he came back into office. So that means that patients around the country, even if their state, like in Louisiana, prohibits abortion, they can still order these pills from doctors in states with protections. They can get that prescribed, get it sent by mail, and terminate their pregnancies at home. And this has become really a major option people have come to rely on.
5: What is Louisiana arguing in this?
18: So they are saying that the FDA policy threatens their state's sovereignty, that their ability to enforce their own abortion ban is undermined and threatened by these federal rules that allow this sort of workaround for patients in Louisiana. And it's a similar argument that a bunch of states are making. And so I want to make sure people understand that even if this case ultimately doesn't go anywhere and doesn't result in the changes Louisiana is seeking, there's a bunch of other cases in the pipeline from Idaho, Florida, Kansas, Texas, and Missouri that are all trying to accomplish the same thing.
5: How significant is this in the broader landscape of abortion access since the Supreme Court overturned Roe v. Wade?
18: Yes. So had the high court sided with Louisiana, even temporarily, that would have been really the biggest rollback of access to abortion we've seen nationwide since the decision overturning Roe versus Wade in 2022. And unlike that decision, this really would have hit people in those blue states with abortion protections on the books, and they would have seen their access be diminished in a way they really haven't seen over the past few years. So people were speculating that would have a big political impact had that happened, you know, coming just a few months ahead of major midterm elections where, control of the House and Senate is up for grabs. So this preserves the status quo for now, but it's definitely not over.
5: All right, Alice, really appreciate your help. Thanks.
18: Thanks so much.
5: That is Alice Miranda Olstein, senior healthcare reporter for Politico. Traffic and weather on WTOP. Ian Crawford's in the traffic center.
6: In Maryland, not doing so bad right now. The Capitol Beltway between McLean and Alexandria is complaint-free for the moment, though we are watching for the cones to drop. It is getting toward work zone time. 95 BW Parkway and 270 are all quiet. However, farther afield, long-distance voyagers trying to get between Frederick and Hagerstown on I-70. Good luck with that. Serious crash is going to be between the South Mountain Rest Area and exit 35 for Route 66. It's Boonesboro. Now, eastbounders heading toward Frederick, you are at a stop right now for the crash response. Westbounders heading toward Hagerstown, you've got a single lane to the right to get by. Very, very sluggish. You don't have a camera on this one. And again, expect a lot of delays between Hagerstown and Frederick on I-70 over South Mountain. Virginia, 95, BW 95 and 395 are quiet as far south as Fredericksburg, 66 as far west as Haymarket, in the clear. 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I'm Ian Crawford, your next report in 10 minutes.
5: Over to 7 News First Alert meteorologist Steve Rudin.
7: Our skies are going to partially clear moving through the evening and into the overnight. Temperatures will eventually settle to the upper 40s to lower to middle 50s. Tomorrow, Friday, partly cloudy skies, breezy, around 70 to 75 degrees. But the bigger conversation maker, it's the big warm-up that's on the way this weekend and beyond. High temperatures on Saturday will be well into the middle to upper 80s. Could see the lower 90s on Sunday, and by Monday and Tuesday, it's record-challenging warmth, lower to middle 90s. I'm 7 News meteorologist Steve Rudin at the First Alert Weather Center.
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2: ABC News, I'm Dave Packard. The U.S. Supreme Court has ruled to preserve broad access to the mail-order abortion pill mifepristone. A lower court order put on hold would have restricted the drug's availability as litigation over FDA safety regulations continues. Dozens of people in the U.S. are being monitored following the hantavirus outbreak on the cruise ship NV Hondius. The passengers and now a growing number of people who weren't on the ship are being monitored. Hantavirus response lead Dr. David Filter.
3: These people have already been through a tough time. We at CDC are deeply appreciative of their cooperation and coordination during this.
2: CIA Director John Ratcliffe made a surprise visit to Cuba today. The Cuban government said he met with top officials in Havana. This comes amid the U.S. blockade of oil to Cuba and the energy crisis crippling the country. A second day of meetings soon to begin in Beijing between China's President Xi and President Trump. This is ABC News.
5: Sports on WTOP, powered by Maximus, moving people and technology forward. Rob Woodfork, we're getting a look at the football schedules.
4: Yep, and the Commanders' 2026 slate looks to be an uphill climb to start the season. We'll put it that way. Back-to-back road games against Philly and Dallas to start, both 4:25 kickoffs, and then come the reigning champion Seahawks, week three in Washington's latest home opener in 14 years. The Commanders expected to have at least four primetime games at San Francisco week six on a Monday night. Then it's Sunday Night Football week eight in the rematch with the Eagles, the Giants to kick off week 10 on a Thursday night, and then a nice long mini bye before hosting the Cincinnati Bengals Monday Night Football to close out week 11. It is anybody's PGA Championship entering round two. World number one Scotty Scheffler in a seven-way tie for the lead at 3 under, which ESPN pointed out to him is the first time he's held a piece of the lead at a major through 18 holes.
8: I mean, the golf course was pretty challenging this afternoon. I did a good job of staying in it mentally and staying patient around a place that was pretty tricky at times. I mean, it was very difficult to make birdies, and then scrambling was important today as well. Getting the ball back up onto the greens and trying to two-putt from distance.
4: And there's a log jam right behind him. Seven more golfers tied for second place at 2 under par, headlined by Xander Schauffele. Rory McIlroy not in that mix after the opening round from hell, a 4 over 74. And when asked about his round, he simply said a four-letter word that I'm sure you can guess. The Nationals probably uttering a few four-letter words after taking a 15-1 beating in Cincinnati, and they remain allergic to reaching 500 in the standings. They're now 0-15 when sitting one win away from evening their record at 500. Rob Woodfork, WTOP Sports.
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5: Traffic and weather. Ian Crawford's in the traffic center.
6: Waiting for the work zones to blossom. We may have one Capital Beltway interloop from Virginia into Maryland, where we normally have sluggish travel anyway, but it should be gone by now. It's still pretty sluggish because they may be setting up or about to set up a work zone interloop near the Clara Barton Parkway. It should be over on the right side, maybe blocking one lane already. Can't get a good view of this in the camera for all the lights on the bridge. On the rest of the Beltway, so far, so good. 95 and the BW Parkway in Maryland, fine. In Virginia, 95 as far south as Fredericksburg, you're fine. And 66 as far west as Haymarket, in the clear. 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I'm Ian Crawford, your next report in 10 minutes.
5: Over to 7 News First Alert meteorologist Steve Rudin.
7: Mostly to partly cloudy skies as we head through the evening and into the overnight. Temperatures will slowly fall through the 60s before settling to the upper 40s to lower 50s outside of D.C. to around 50 to 55 inside the Beltway. Now, tomorrow, some of you are getting a head start on your weekend. It looks like a pretty nice day, although it will be on the breezier side. Temperatures around 70 to 75 with wind gusts upwards of 25 miles per hour. Saturday, mostly sunny skies, 83 to 88. Humidity levels will stay in check, but that's going to start to change on Sunday. It's going to be noticeably more humid. So that stickiness factor returns, 85 to 92 degrees. The biggest warm-up arrives Monday and Tuesday. Both of those days, we're looking at highs anywhere from the lower to middle 90s and heat index values perhaps closer to 100 degrees. A cold front arrives on Wednesday, and depending on the timing of that cold front, we'll either see temperatures in the middle to upper 80s to the lower 90s. We'll keep you updated over the coming days. I'm 7 News meteorologist Steve Rudin in the First Alert Weather Center.
5: We're looking at temperatures in the 50s, 54 degrees in Reston. It is 57 on the National Mall and 54 degrees outside WTOP studios.
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5: Good evening. I'm Nick Ionelli. It's 9 o'clock.
2: From ABC News, I'm Dave Packer. It is day two of the Beijing summit. On day one, President Trump heaped praise on Chinese leader Xi Jinping, but his warm words were not returned. ABC's Mary Bruce is in Beijing.
9: Trump brought with him the nation's leading CEOs, hoping to forge new ties on trade and technology. But according to Chinese state media, behind closed doors, Xi delivered a stark warning to the American president. Do not interfere in China's efforts to take over Taiwan, threatening if handled poorly, the two countries will clash or even come into conflict, pushing the entire U.S.-China relationship into a very dangerous situation.
2: And President Xi announcing that Russia's Vladimir Putin will be visiting China soon. The U.S. Supreme Court has ruled to preserve broad access to the mail-order abortion pill mifepristone, allowing the medication to be mailed from a doctor, putting on hold the lower court's order to suspend distribution nationwide. A stunning reversal in the murder conviction of Alec Murdoch. The South Carolina State Supreme Court blaming the former Colton County clerk for costing prosecutors the conviction. ABC's Steve Osunsami is in Columbia, South Carolina.
10: Guilty.
11: Former
10: guilty.
11: County Clerk Becky guilty. Hill, who read guilty. The verdict and handled the jury, pleaded guilty to misconduct and perjury charges after she allegedly told jurors not to be fooled and to watch him closely when he testified, which she has denied. His lawyers say they'll ask to move the next trial and for the jury to be sequestered, and they say he maintains his innocence.
2: Authorities in Laredo, Texas say federal investigators are taking the lead in the case of six bodies found in a train boxcar. The bodies, including a 14-year-old, were discovered last week. Laredo Mayor Victor Trevino says that he believed the victims all died of heat stroke.
12: Based on preliminary medical reports, they did not pass away in our city, but they were discovered here after hours of suffering.
2: Authorities say they're treating it as a human trafficking case. 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
5: It's 9:03 on Thursday, May 14th, 54 degrees, cloudy tonight, lows around 50. Tomorrow, nice, with highs in the low 70s. Good evening, I'm Nick Iannelli.
10: We're following new information on this year's massive 4th of July celebration here in Washington, marking the nation's 250th birthday. We've learned that this could break a world record. Organizers are trying to stage the largest fireworks event ever. Axios DC reporter Janae Dill is following the story. He joined us to break down the details.
13: This July 4th for America's 250, Trump allies want to break a Guinness World Record for the biggest fireworks show ever. This is a spectacle fit for the Trump era. There's the unprecedented UFC cage fight on the White House lawn next month. There are these other events. And now this fireworks show, I'm told, is going to go over 30 minutes long from the National Mall. They're trying to beat this world record that was set in the Philippines in 2016. And we're going to have to see what ends up happening, but this is a first early look at what the festivities on that day will be.
10: Okay, a fireworks show more than half an hour long. That is a long fireworks show. Do we know how many fireworks would have to go into breaking a record like this?
13: Yeah, so the Guinness World Record right now took 810,904 fireworks. So you're looking at something like closer to a million fireworks if you're going to break this record. I guess you could beat it by just one more firework, but that's a lot. And so that Philippines New Year's Eve show ran for an hour long. This one's going to be not that long, but this is a huge event for DC. It's going to be very loud. It's going to be very glitzy. We could expect some more features to be announced in the coming weeks.
14: It is going to be a huge spectacle, and maybe there will be elements to this that people around DC have actually never seen before because of the scale of this kind of party and because of the nature of the nation's capital. It's going to require a lot of security.
13: Yeah, so the federal government is declaring the top highest level security designation they have for events like a presidential inauguration or a Super Bowl. This on July 4th, we'll have that same designation. You're going to have a flood the zone law enforcement response coordinating with the local MPD and all the federal officials. The Secret Service will take the lead. They want to make sure in the days leading up to, during, and after this July 4th that nothing goes wrong and that everything is very secure in the nation's capital.
10: Thank you, Janae. We appreciate your time.
13: Hey, thanks.
10: That's Janae Dill, reporter with Axios DC.
15: You are misrepresenting my policies. My policies do not say that we do not prosecute
18: people. Well, if you're proud of your policies, why'd you change your website?
15: Because that's not my policy, as I told you, sir.
5: Some tense moments as Fairfax County's top prosecutor and sheriff were on Capitol Hill today, testifying before a U.S. House Judiciary Subcommittee focused on immigration. During the hearing, lawmakers pressed Fairfax County Commonwealth's Attorney Steve Descano over past statements he made about immigration enforcement. It reflected the bitter national debate over the actions of ICE and of local governments that have so-called sanctuary policies. WTOP Capitol Hill correspondent Mitchell Miller says lawmakers brought up a number of criminal cases involving people in the country illegally.
19: One of them involved a man from Honduras who broke into an apartment in the middle of the night and at one point picked up a four-year-old girl inside before fleeing after the mother responded. North Carolina Republican Congressman Brad Knott sharply criticized Descano after he reduced charges in the case, even though the man had a criminal record.
26: A disgusting, perverted individual preying on children. You dismissed the case. That is as shameful as anything I have seen.
15: Don't talk to me.
26: Quit defending the indefensible.
15: About people in my
26: you clearly
15: community.
26: Don't.
15: Absolutely not.
26: You dismissed
15: not.
26: The case, and it's shameful.
15: Sir,
26: you're a coward.
19: In the other case that's receiving a lot of attention is the murder of Stephanie Minter, whose mother Cheryl tearfully testified today about the suspect, another man in the country illegally, this man from Sierra Leone, saying his criminal record, with that criminal record he had, he should have never been on the street and that her daughter should still be alive today. Descano and Fairfax County Sheriff Stacy Kincaid say the county does cooperate with ICE, and Kincaid says agents are allowed in their facilities anytime they want. But both of them stress they don't cooperate with civil federal immigration cases that don't have court-ordered warrants.
27: We do not have the budget or personnel to enforce federal civil immigration law, and it is simply not our job.
19: Still, Descano maintains that his office always prosecutes criminal cases, no matter who is the accused. They say that part of the reason they've spelled out these policies related to restrictions on cooperation is that close to a third of the people who live in the county are not originally from this country. And Descano says prosecutors rely on eyewitness accounts and evidence of people in ethnic communities so that criminals can be successfully prosecuted and put behind bars when they commit violent crimes. They say the purpose is not to give preferential treatment to people who are in the country illegally.
10: That's WTOP Capitol Hill correspondent Mitchell Miller.
5: The atmosphere around Montgomery County's vote on an $8 billion budget has been heated. It comes in an election year with three council members running for county executive, and it follows months of economic strain from federal job cuts to rising costs hitting families. As WTOP's Kate Ryan tells us, all of that came to a head just as the council was set to take a key vote.
0: Those furious chants of "do your job" erupted after Montgomery County Council President Natalie Fanny Gonzalez decided minutes before to postpone the vote on the county's $8 billion budget. In an exclusive interview with WTOP, Fanny Gonzalez explained,
1: "This is a very emotional budget. I had a couple of colleagues who said, we need more time. And it was literally minutes before the vote. And that's why I decided to pause."
0: Asked if there could be changes to an earlier vote to bump up the county income tax, Fanny Gonzalez said there's a lot on the table. In Rockville, Kate Ryan, WTOP News.
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5: Traffic and weather, Ian Crawford's in the traffic center.
6: Got our first work zone of the night. It's going to be in Virginia Capitol Beltway, the inner loop, as you make the run toward the Legion Bridge. The work zone near the George Washington Memorial Parkway blocking at least one right lane. Once you're across into Maryland, you are okay for the moment anyway. Outer loop, so far, so good. If you're taking the George Washington Memorial Parkway, the northbound ramp to the outer loop, it's open now, but it won't be for long. Apparently, they're going to shut that down after 10 o'clock for overnight work. On the rest of the Virginia roadways, you're in good shape. As far south as Fredericksburg on 95, you're fine. In Maryland, 95, BW Parkway, 270, all quiet. Still with the issue, though, on South Mountain on I-70. Eastbounders, you should be getting by. Westbounders, at last report, were at a stop, but state officials now saying one right lane should be getting by the crash between the westbound, between the South Mountain Rest Area and Boonesboro, exit 35. 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I'm Ian Crawford. Your next report in 10 minutes.
5: Over to 7 News First Alert meteorologist Steve Rudin.
7: Moving through the evening and into the overnight, our skies will partially clear as temperatures dip to the upper 40s in our far northern western suburbs to lower to middle 50s downtown D.C. Tomorrow, partly cloudy skies, a little bit breezy, 70 to 75 degrees, mostly sunny on Saturday, a lot warmer, 83 to 88. You're also going to notice an uptick in humidity levels moving into the day on Sunday, 85 to 92 degrees. It's even hotter with record challenging warmth Monday and Tuesday of next week. I'm 7 News meteorologist Steve Rudin in the First Alert Weather Center.
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20: If you're looking to buy a home and need to line up your financing, mortgage rates inched down this week. Freddie Mac says the 30-year fixed rate slipped to 6.36%. That's down a tad from last week. Market Watch points out if inflation continues to move higher, mortgage rates could soon start to move higher. On Wall Street Thursday, the blue chips would close above 50,000 for the first time since February. The Dow Jones Industrial Average added 370 points. The S&P 500 rose 56, and the NASDAQ was up 232 points. And if you love Reagan and Dulles airports, you can now show that love with a hoodie or a notebook or a T-shirt. The two airports are now selling merchandise online at shopdcairports.com. John Werdock, WTOP News.
2: ABC News, I'm Dave Packer. President Trump getting ready for day two of his China summit. This after China got ahead of the Trump administration about an important announcement regarding Taiwan. President Xi telling Trump if the issue is handled poorly, the two countries could clash.
4: China was out first with its statement, that warning about Taiwan. The White House readout came hours later and didn't lay out any specific progress, either on trade or Iran. And Xi has now announced he'll soon be welcoming another big visitor, Vladimir Putin.
2: And Putin's Russia pummeling Ukraine's capital today with hundreds of drones and missiles. At least 21 people have been killed in strikes over the last 2 days. The Supreme Court preserving broad access to the abortion pill mifepristone without an in-person doctor visit. This keeps a hold on a lower court order that would have restricted the drug's availability as litigation over FDA safety regulations continues. And the number of people being monitored for hantavirus now at 41 in at least 12 states. This is ABC News.
5: Police have identified a suspect in a shooting that unfolded during a Cinco de Mayo celebration in Laurel. Investigators say an arrest warrant has been issued for Michael Denna of Beltsville. That shooting happened May 5th after a fight broke out outside Amigos Mexican Grill at the Laurel Shopping Center. Two men and a woman were hurt. Police say Denna is wanted on attempted murder and gun charges.
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5: It's 9:15. I'm Nick Iannelli. Thanks for being with us. The Department of Homeland Security is moving ahead with plans to turn warehouses across the country into immigration detention centers, even as legal challenges mount and a federal watchdog reviews how these buildings are being purchased. Immigration and Customs Enforcement says it's preparing to award contracts for construction and operations at sites in Texas. And there are also efforts to move ahead at a warehouse near Hagerstown, Maryland, without violating a court order that basically blocks the work being done there. With us live to talk more is Washington Post reporter Douglas McMillan, who's following this story. Douglas, thanks for coming on. We appreciate it.
24: Yes, thanks for having me.
5: So let's talk about these efforts from the Department of Homeland Security. We know that the effort in the Hagerstown, Maryland area is getting a lot of pushback from state and local leaders. Is that what the Homeland Security Department is facing in other locations around the country as it moves ahead with this as well?
24: Yeah, there's been a lot of controversy and opposition to these plans, both in the streets and communities and where people are protesting, and in the courts where these plans have been under the target of lawsuits in four different states. And we've seen this pushback. We've also seen a transition in the leadership at the Department of Homeland Security that for a moment there raised the possibility that the department would either abandon these plans or curtail these plans in some way. But now we're starting to get the first indication that the new DHS secretary, Mark Wayne Mullen, does plan to move forward. They're planning to issue new contracts for two facilities in Texas very soon that they plan to open around the beginning of next year. So they are planning to move forward with these warehouses despite the lawsuits and despite the controversies that are happening all around the country.
5: Mm-hmm. What are these warehouses like? Like, how big are these warehouses expected to be?
24: They're basically big vacant shells of buildings right now. They were all created and marketed to essentially industrial customers, like consumer goods suppliers. They were meant to, you know, pull up large semi trucks to the side of them and load goods in and out the side of them. The buildings have large bay doors for trucks. They don't have security systems. They don't have sprinkler systems. They're not designed to house human beings. So a big part of this effort remains, which is turning these buildings into large detention centers. And that requires a lot of construction, a lot of retrofitting. And it's going to be a huge amount of work, a huge expense for taxpayers. And it's going to probably take many months, if not years, to really get these things going.
5: We know there's been an outcry, a lot of backlash in Maryland, even from Maryland Governor Wes Moore and local leaders around the Hagerstown area. And there's a court order that blocks work there. But as you report, it looks like the Department of Homeland Security is going to try to find a workaround.
24: Well, not a workaround. The memo that I got that I saw internally at ICE is that they're trying to find some work for the contractor to do there. Remember, they've hired a private company. They've spent hundreds of millions of dollars for this private company to come in and to do work on this site. And then a few weeks later, a court said that they couldn't continue work there. But I think what we're seeing there is ICE is trying to get them to do whatever they can do, the work, whatever they can do, without violating that court order. And that might include some very basic things like installing more security, installing communication systems. I don't think they're trying to violate the law. I think they're trying to be respectful of the judge's order. But I do think that they want to try to give that contractor that they paid a lot of money something to do while they're out there.
5: All right, Douglas, appreciate your time. Thank you so much.
24: Yeah, anytime. Thank you.
5: That's Washington Post reporter Douglas McMillan. Traffic and weather on WTOP. Back to the traffic center now and Ian Crawford.
6: And here come the work zones. We'll start in Maryland Capitol Beltway. The inner loop work is before and after 450 exit 20. It's going to be blocking a left lane. Not much fuss getting past it now that the cones are all down. On the rest of the Maryland roadways, doing fine, okay, though it looks like they're getting ready to pull the switch on work for the Bay Bridge. Looks like they'll be shutting down the eastbound span and sending everyone over onto the westbound span, one lane in each direction, with the center being held as a buffer lane. It looks like they're about ready to flip the switch, so just follow the lane control signs overhead and you will be fine. 29 through Montgomery County, northbound after New Hampshire Avenue, a single lane getting by that long, long work zone. And the work in Chevy Chase tonight is going to be on Connecticut Avenue, northbound between Bradley Lane and 410, with the left lane getting by Virginia Beltway. Watch for the work on the inner loop near the George Washington Memorial Parkway, exit 43. Right lane should be blocked. Outer loop, you are fine. Haven't sighted any work zones yet on 95, but I'm sure they're coming. I'm Ian Crawford, your next report in 10 minutes.
5: Let's get the forecast now with 7 News First Alert meteorologist Steve Rudin. Steve, tomorrow is looking like a pretty nice day.
9: It is, and nicer and hotter weather is on the way, especially as we move into the end of the weekend and early next week. It's chilly out there right now. We have partly cloudy skies. Temperatures are mainly in the 50s. As we move through the overnight, we'll see upper 40s to lower 50s by early tomorrow morning. Now, tomorrow, partly cloudy, still a little bit breezy, 70 to 75, so it's going to be warmer compared to the 63 that we had earlier today. Mostly sunny, 83 to 88 on Saturday. By Sunday, we're nearing 90. And Monday and Tuesday, record challenging warmth for at least parts the area. High temperatures anywhere from the upper 80s to just around 95 degrees. At this hour, it's 55 in La Plata, 55 in Manassas, and 55 downtown.
5: Thank you, Steve. 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
5: New details now on the overhaul coming to one of D.C.'s most well-known public golf courses. Plans released by the Trump administration show a dramatic redesign of East Potomac Golf Links. The proposal would transform the current 36-hole layout into a single championship-style 18-hole course, along with a shorter pitch-and-putt course and expanded practice areas. Interior Secretary Doug Burgum says the goal is to create a course comparable to other high-profile public venues while still offering discounted access for local players. The redesign is subject to federal review and an ongoing lawsuit that could affect how quickly the project moves forward. For now, the course is open under interim management. We talked more with Washington Post reporter Rick Mace.
11: In the statement that the secretary sent out today, he alluded to a pricing structure that might make it more affordable for residents of the DMV area, people in Washington, Virginia, Maryland. So I think that's one thing that really jumped out, that maybe people around here are going to pay a smaller price than people that are coming to visit the course from elsewhere. The design itself, I think it's a little bit scaled back from what a lot of golfers had feared. The footprint does not go all the way to the edge. The tip of Haynes Point still looks like some green space, and it looks like there is a path that still goes around, which could be good news for cyclists and runners and anyone that ever competes in any of these events that take place around there. But I should caution that the Interior Department and NPS are not saying a whole lot. They're not providing much clarity, so we don't know what exactly is public space. We're really just reading tea leaves almost, looking at this low-res image.
12: What generally would you say would be some of the main differences for golfers who frequently use East Potomac now if this redesign came to fruition the way it's drawn out here?
11: It will look nothing like it presently looks. You got to go back a full century, and the East Potomac course had a classic design built by a renowned golf architect from the last century. And it's been 36 holes in three different courses for generations. The plan here, it's one long championship-style course, 7,600 yards, which is a huge course, and it's intended to be something that could host major tournaments. And other than that, there's a small pitch and putt, looks like a nine-hole course. There is a big practice facility. I think it's probably more extensive than a typical driving range, so it's probably going to have a little bit more bells and whistles there. But the centerpiece of the thing is going to be this 18-hole course that is going to be designed to attract major tournaments and really be a destination course for people that come to Washington, D.C.
12: There are still a lot of unanswered questions here. The cost, the timeline, there's a federal review involved and even a lawsuit involved as well. So what should we be watching for next to see where this project is actually heading?
11: The thing I've been watching is this federal lawsuit that involves the course. The judge has been very clear that she does not want the government to be moving too quickly, does not want to move without notifying the court and the plaintiffs in the case about what they're doing. So even though we have some pictures, it does not mean they're going to be knocking down trees and start moving big piles of dirt in the coming weeks. But at some point, when they get the approvals, the permits that they need, presumably the course is going to close down. And I think area golfers are going to be very curious about when that happens and what it means. But we're a ways from that. There's still a lot of work that needs to be done. These kind of matters on federal land, on the water, with all the environmental issues they're going to have, it's not going to be a quick or easy process. That said, they've moved very quickly in other projects, so we'll see how fast they can actually get the green light and move forward with this one.
5: All right, Rick, really appreciate your time. Thank you so much.
11: No problem. You have a good one, okay?
5: You too. That's Washington Post reporter Rick Mace.
13: Here we go. Facts first, opinion second.
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18: Well, we got schedule release night in the NFL. This is the Super Bowl for teams' social media. The Commanders used probably a Bill Nye science guy nod, Bill Krosky Merritt, featured in a science fair themed calendar reveal. Made fun of a couple of their opponents, actually all of them, but leaked earlier today. The Commanders with a rather difficult start to the 2026 season. Two straight late afternoon road games against division opponents at Philadelphia, at Dallas, weeks 1 and 2. They'll host the defending Super Bowl champion Seattle Seahawks week 3 and on September 27th. That makes it Washington's latest home opener by week since 2012. Latest home opener by date since the 1982 strike-shortened season. The full 17-game slate is on WTOP.com. Check the sports page. The PGA Championship, wide open as it can be after round one. It's a 7-way tie atop the leaderboard. That is the largest since 9 players shared the lead in 1969. 33 players carded below par scores in round one. Scottie Scheffler, a share of the lead at a major for the 13th time in his career, but remarkably, it's the first time after an opening round at a major. Rory McIlroy, nowhere near contention, his opening round, 4 over 74. He would later describe simply with a four-letter word that I'm sure you can guess. The Nationals licking their wounds after a 15-1 loss in Cincinnati earlier today. It closed out a 3-3 road trip, and now they open a 7-game homestand against the Orioles at 6:45 tomorrow night. Rob Woodfork, WTOP Sports.
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5: Traffic and weather on WTOP. Over to Ian Crawford in the traffic center.
6: The new crash in the district is going to be westbound on I-695, the Southeast Freeway, coming from the 11th Street Bridge. It's on the ramp to the 3rd Street Tunnel with caution. Not clear if anything is getting by. It's in one of the few blind spots that our Kobach Consulting Cam has. Extra caution eastbound, check that, westbound on I-695. As you head into the 3rd Street Tunnel. Work setting up on the Capitol Beltway Interloop before and after 450 blocks of left lane. Interloop in Virginia near the GW Parkway blocks of right lane. 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I'm Ian Crawford. Your next report in less than 10 minutes.
5: Cloudy tonight. Lows around 50 degrees. Tomorrow, breezy and nice. Highs in the low 70s.
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5: Good evening, I'm Nick Ionelli. Juan Herrera is our producer. The Supreme Court is keeping access to a widely used abortion pill in place for now. In a brief order, the justices ruled that mifepristone can continue to be prescribed through telehealth and sent by mail. That blocks a lower court ruling that would have required patients to see a provider in person. It comes as a legal challenge from the state of Louisiana moves through the court system.
19: The high court's decision means women seeking what's known as the abortion pill can continue to get it at pharmacies through the mail without an in-person visit to a doctor. The drug is the most common method of abortion 4 years after the court overturned Roe v. Wade. Allison Keyes, CBS News.
5: President Trump and China's President Xi Jinping are striking a friendly tone in public, but there are tensions behind the scenes. During a high-profile summit in Beijing, Xi warned that the U.S. and China could face conflict if disagreements over Taiwan are not handled carefully. Despite sharp differences, both sides are emphasizing stability and the importance of cooperation between the world's two largest economies. ABC News correspondent Lionel Moyes.
25: Xi opening the summit, saying the U.S. and China have more common interests than differences.
26: It's an honor to be with you. It's an honor to be your friend. And the relationship between China
2: and the USA is going to be better than ever before.
25: But during their closed-door meeting, a warning from the Chinese. State media reports Xi warned Trump that disagreements over Taiwan, which Beijing claims as part of its territory, could bring the two countries into conflict, saying, handled well, the two countries can maintain stability. If handled poorly, the two countries will collide or even clash, putting the entire U.S.-China relationship in an extremely dangerous situation. A more immediate concern, the war in Iran. China is the biggest buyer of Iranian oil. Secretary of State Marco Rubio says the U.S. will try to persuade China to play a more active role in getting Iran to reopen the Strait of Hormuz to help bring down oil and gas prices.
4: Economies are melting down because of this crisis in the Straits. They're going to be buying less Chinese product, and the Chinese exports are going to drop precipitously. So it's in their interest to resolve this.
25: But analysts say China will likely be in no rush to help. The Washington Post reports a U.S. intelligence assessment finds China is gaining a major strategic edge over the U.S. because of the Iran war, expanding its global influence by selling weapons to U.S. allies in the Persian Gulf and building new energy partnerships with countries like Thailand and Australia.
5: That's ABC News correspondent Lionel Moyes. On the issue of Taiwan, just how important is it here?
7: Reunification with Taiwan is an existential

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1: In China policy, and Xi will continue to press President Trump to signal with his words and not just his actions that the U.S. is open to reunification at some stage.
2: That's CBS News national security contributor Samantha Vinograd. Congressional Republicans are accusing Fairfax County's top prosecutor of putting lives at risk, arguing that he isn't fully cooperating with federal immigration authorities. Commonwealth's attorney Steve Descano pushed back during a House hearing today, rejecting those claims. WTOP's Mitchell Miller today on the Hill.
3: Mr. Descano, I consider you a disgrace.
4: Texas Republican Troy Nels, a former sheriff, criticizing the prosecutor, along with other Republicans who charge the county's sanctuary policies are letting dangerous illegal immigrants to move in and out of jail. But Descano pushed back on that during a House Judiciary Subcommittee hearing.
3: Let me be absolutely clear. My office does not provide sanctuary or safe harbor to undocumented immigrants.
4: His testimony comes just months after the murder of Stephanie Minter, who was fatally stabbed at a bus stop in February. The suspect, Abdul Jallo, is in the country illegally from Sierra Leone and has a long criminal record. Cheryl Minter is Stephanie's mother.
5: The man who took my daughter's life should not have been free to walk the streets.
4: On Capitol Hill, Mitchell Miller, WTOP News.
2: Some U.S. Capitol Police officers may soon have to rethink their retirement plans.
6: Lawmakers are working to raise the retirement age for U.S. Capitol Police officers as lawmakers face rising threats and as the Capitol Police Department struggles to recruit and retain enough officers. Legislation passed unanimously by the Senate would allow Capitol Police officers to apply to extend their service until age 62, while a bill passed by the House earlier this year would allow them to serve until age 65. Nearly 60 sworn officers are already working on a retirement waiver, more than double the size of a typical recruitment class. I'm Lisa Dwyer.
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2: It's 9:38. We've got traffic and weather. Ian Crawford's in the WTOP Traffic Center.
13: Starting in the district with crash activity, it's going to be eastbound, or take that, westbound. It'll be westbound on the southeast freeway, I-695, as you come from the 11th Street Bridge.

0: It should be on the ramp to the 3rd Street Tunnel northbound with caution. Don't have any pictures on this one yet. Don't have any descriptions. But we can certainly see the line trying to get into the bridge from I-695 westbound. On the rest of the district roads, we're pretty much okay. On the Capitol Beltway, report of a new crash should be outer loop through lanes to National Harbor with caution for activity on the ramp there. The rest of the Beltway, it's work zone mania on the inner loop in Maryland. Before and after 450, the left lane is blocked by the work. In Virginia, the inner loop work is going to be near the GW Parkway, blocking a right lane. The work on 395 in Virginia is going to be southbound after Washington Boulevard, passing Glebe Road and Shirlington, with at least one lane getting by. I'm Ian Crawford, your next report in 10 minutes.
1: 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Here's 7 News First Alert meteorologist Steve Rudin.
2: Temperatures will slowly fall this evening and into the overnight as our skies partially clear. Wake-up readings tomorrow morning anywhere from the upper 40s to lower to middle 50s. Friday, end of the week, looking at partly cloudy skies. It's going to be a breezy day, but a milder day compared to what we had earlier today. 70 to 75 degrees. Now, Saturday, we start our warm-up. It's going to be comfortably warm on Saturday, 83 to 88 degrees. But you're going to notice an uptick in those humidity levels for the day on Sunday, with highs anywhere from the mid-80s to lower 90s. It's even hotter on Monday and Tuesday. High temperatures anywhere from the lower to middle 90s. And we're also looking at a chance for a few stray showers and thunderstorms. Anything that is able to develop both of those days will have the potential to be on the stronger side. I'm 7 News meteorologist Steve Rudin in the First Alert Weather Center.
1: We got temperatures in the low to mid 50s tonight, 55 degrees in Annandale, 53 in Germantown, 54 outside WTOP studios. Money news with John Wardock.
3: Despite record low consumer sentiment, retail sales rose last month. The government says they were up 0.5%. This is now the third straight month of gains for retailers. Among those stores that did well, consumer electronics and internet retailers. Among those who saw declines, auto dealers and furniture stores. The blue chips would finish Thursday above 50,000 for the first time since February. The Dow Jones Industrial Average adding 370 points. The S&P up 56. The NASDAQ climbing 232 points. And a mansion in Northwest D.C. that once belonged to the heir to the Mellon Bank fortune has sold for more than $21 million. The Washington Business Journal says the Observatory Circle property is two doors down from Bill and Hillary Clinton's home. John Wardock, WTOP News.
1: The owner of a healthcare software company has been convicted in federal court of massive Medicare fraud. Brett Blackman from Kansas and co-conspirators targeted seniors in Florida billing Medicare for fraudulent health treatments and prosthetics.
4: A massive telemarketing scheme to defraud Medicare and other federal health care benefit programs out of, get this, more than $1 billion, according to court documents. 42-year-old Brett Blackman and his co-conspirators aggressively targeted hundreds of thousands of Medicare beneficiaries to get them to accept medically unnecessary orthotic braces and other what's called durable medical equipment. Now, they then arranged for, quote, telemedicine doctors to sign sham prescription orders for these items.
1: That's CBS News Homeland Security correspondent Nicole Skanga. A neighborhood in D.C. is getting a makeover, and a key piece of that transformation just opened up. WTOP's Michelle Bash has more from that ribbon cutting.
5: 3, 2, 1.
6: Mayor Muriel Bowser helped welcome a new nearly 1 acre park to Skyland Town Center in Southeast. The overall project was first awarded to a developer in 2002, but was met with multiple setbacks. Bowser says it tested every skill of those who pushed for it.
7: The most important of them being persistence.
6: Now it has housing for renters and buyers, a Lidl grocery store, restaurants, and more. Ward 7 Councilmember Wendell Felder.
8: I'm excited. Neighbors should be excited. If you're tuning in and you're new to the district and you're looking for a place to move, you should come to Ward 7.
6: Michelle Bash, WTOP News.
9: ABC News, I'm Dave Packer. Day 2 of the Beijing summit. There has been tension over Taiwan, China's President Xi warning the U.S. not to get involved. Back here at home, Democratic Senator Alyssa Slotkin of Michigan says Trump cannot allow a Chinese invasion of Taiwan.
10: If we were going to roll that back and sort of say to China that it's okay if you go ahead and take Taiwan by force, it would send a signal to the whole world that that's now okay. That's now just totally fine. And I think that's a very dangerous a way to be.
9: The U.S. Supreme Court ruling to preserve broad access to the mail order abortion pill mifepristone that puts on hold a lower court's order to suspend distribution nationwide. Authorities in Laredo, Texas say federal investigators are taking the lead in the case of six bodies found in a train boxcar and treating it as a human trafficking case. The bodies, including a 14-year-old, were discovered last week. This is ABC News.
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1: It's 9:45. I'm Nick Iannelli. Thanks so much for being with us. Pimlico Racecourse, longtime home of the Preakness, is not going to host the race this year. Instead, the race is being run just down the road from there. WTOP's Kyle Cooper explains.
19: Pimlico is under renovation, so the race will not return there till next year. This weekend, it will be run at Laurel Park. Fritz Wittemann, Senior Vice President of Marketing for the Maryland Jockey Club, says this is the 151st running of this marquee race.
20: We're one of the oldest sporting organizations in the world, starting way back in 1843, the Maryland Jockey Club did. I think racing started in 1870, so... This is a signature race for the state of Maryland.
19: Usually about 50,000 people watch the race in person, but Laurel can only accommodate about 5,000. It's a big moment for Laurel Park. It will soon transition from a racetrack to a horse training facility. In Laurel, Kyle Cooper, WTOP News.
1: We've got some new information tonight on the overhaul coming to one of D.C.'s most well-known public golf courses. Plans released by the Trump administration show a dramatic redesign of East Potomac Golf Links. It would transform the current 36-hole layout into a single championship-style 18-hole course. Interior Secretary Doug Burgum says the goal is to create a course comparable to other high-profile public venues while still offering discounted access for local players.
21: He alluded to a pricing structure that might make it more affordable for residents of the DMV area, people in Washington, Virginia, Maryland. So I think that's one thing that really jumped out, that maybe people around here are going to pay a smaller price than people that are coming to visit the course from elsewhere. The design itself, I think it's a little bit scaled back from what a lot of golfers had feared. The footprint does not go all the way to the edge. The tip of Haynes Point still looks like some green space. And it looks like there is a path that still goes around, which could be good news for cyclists and runners and anyone that ever competes in any of these events that take place around there. But I should caution that the Interior Department and NPS are not saying a whole lot. They're not providing much clarity. So we don't know what exactly is public space. We're really just reading tea leaves almost, looking at this low-res image.
1: That's Washington Post reporter Rick Mace. The redesign is subject to federal review and an ongoing lawsuit that could affect how quickly the project moves forward. For now, the course is open under interim management. It's 9:48. We got traffic and weather on WTOP. Ian Crawford is in the traffic center.
0: And thanks to the caller for the update on our crash in the district. This will be westbound on I-695, the Southeast Freeway. As you come from the 11th Street Bridge, trying to get beyond the 3rd Street Tunnel toward the 14th Street Bridge, we've got crash activity on that ramp to the 3rd Street Tunnel. And again, thank you to the caller for the update, because we cannot see this one. The ramp into the 3rd Street Tunnel northbound is blocked by the crash activity and by first responders. Also, it appears that one main lane to the right should be blocked. It looks like two left lanes should be getting you by that crash on westbound 695, passing the 3rd Street Tunnel and heading toward downtown D.C. And the rest of the district roads are in fairly decent shape for the moment. In Virginia, work popping up. 395 southbound tied in knots after Glebe Road. The left lane getting by that work zone. The GW part, check that, 123 southbound. The ramp to go west on the Dulles Connector Road blocked by work. I thought there was going to be around 10 o'clock, but maybe they're setting that one up early. And in Maryland, on the inner loop of the Beltway, the work before and after 450 Annapolis Road blocks the left lane. I'm Ian Crawford. Your next report in 10 minutes.
1: Over to 7 News. First Alert meteorologist Steve Rudin. Steve, the weather coming up for tomorrow looks perfect.
2: It does. And, you know, today's high was only 63 degrees. We should be around 75, and we'll be much closer to that for tomorrow with a mix of sun and clouds. It will be a little bit on the breezy side, but those winds are going to ease during dinner time. Now, for Saturday, we crank up the heat, a little bit more humidity, 83 to 88 degrees, lots of sunshine, warmer yet on Sunday with temperatures in the upper 80s to lower 90s. We're going to see the real heat arrive Monday and Tuesday, and considering the time of year, well above schedule to see multiple days in a row at 90 degrees or hotter. Our forecast high is in the lower to middle 90s. We'll see a chance for a pop-up shower or thunderstorm both Monday afternoon and Tuesday afternoon, followed by a cold front on Wednesday. That cold front knocks our temperatures back down to the 70s toward the end of next week. 54 Tysons, 55 AU Park, and 54 degrees in Greenbelt.
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3: 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Here's Rob Woodfork.
4: A wild opening round of the PGA Championship includes a whopping seven-way tie for the lead at 3 under par as part of the biggest logjam atop the leaderboard after one round of a major championship in 57 years. For world number one Scottie Scheffler, believe it or not, it's his first time holding a share of the lead through 18 holes at a major, and told ESPN.
5: I mean, the golf course was pretty challenging this afternoon. I did a good job of staying in it mentally and staying patient around a place that was pretty tricky at times. It was very difficult to make birdies, and then scrambling was important today as well.
4: And Garrick Higgo would have made it 8 players tied for first place had he not been 1 minute late for his 7:18 tee time. The 2-stroke penalty assessed proved the difference in his opening round 1 under 69. Amid the usual pageantry, the NFL schedule release included multiple fun team videos and fan reaction, with the Commanders using the theme of a science fair to announce their 2026 slate that starts with back-to-back 4:25 kickoffs in Philadelphia and Dallas, weeks 1 and 2. It also includes 4 scheduled primetime games tied for the 4th most in the NFL this season. See the Commanders' full schedule and why the Week 3 home opener against the Seahawks is historic on WTOP.com. Ahead of Washington's preseason opener against Miami, they'll reportedly hold a joint practice with the Dolphins in Ashburn. The Nationals remain allergic to reaching 500 in the standings as the 15-1 loss in Cincinnati continued this trend. Over the last 2 years, the Nats are 0-15 when sitting 1 win away from evening their record at 500. Rob Woodfork, WTOP Sports.
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3: It's 9:58. We got traffic and weather. Over to Ian Crawford in the traffic center.
11: The march of the work zones continues on the outer loop of the Capitol Beltway. Looks like they're setting up work in Prince George's County. Looks going to be after Allentown Road, heading toward Pennsylvania Avenue, though I don't have any lanage on this one yet, but it looks like the cones are going down and they're causing delays. Inner loop, your work is going to be before and after 450, blocks the left lane. In the district, the crash activity, Southeast Freeway westbound, the ramp that goes north into the 3rd Street Tunnel, that ramp blocked by crash activity. WTOP Traffic Center, presented by Window Nation. Right now, buy four windows, get four free. 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I'm Ian Crawford, your next report in 10 minutes.
3: 2-7 News First Alert meteorologist Steve Rudin.
12: Mostly to partly cloudy skies as we head through the evening and into the overnight. Temperatures will slowly fall through the 60s before settling to the upper 40s to lower 50s outside of D.C. It's around 50 to 55 inside the Beltway. Now, tomorrow, some of you are getting a head start on your weekend. It looks like a pretty nice day, although it will be on the breezier side. Temperatures around 70 to 75 with wind gusts upwards of 25 miles per hour. Saturday, mostly sunny skies, 83 to 88. Humidity levels will stay in check, but that's going to start to change on Sunday. It's going to be noticeably more humid, so that stickiness factor returns, 85 to 92 degrees. The biggest warm-up arrives Monday and Tuesday. Both of those days, we're looking at highs anywhere from the lower to middle 90s and heat index values perhaps closer to 100 degrees. A cold front arrives on Wednesday, and depending on the timing of that cold front, we'll either see temperatures in the middle to upper 80s to the lower 90s. We'll keep you updated over the coming days. I'm 7 News meteorologist Steve Rudin in the First Alert Weather Center.
3: 54 degrees in Alexandria, 53 in Columbia, Maryland, and 53 degrees outside WTOP studios.
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3: Good evening. I'm Nick Iannelli. It's 10 o'clock.
14: From ABC News, I'm Dave Packer. The U.S. Supreme Court has ruled to preserve broad access to the mail-order abortion pill mifepristone. ABC's Devin Dwyer covers the nation's highest court and says this comes after a lower court ruling that would have restricted distribution.
15: This lower court order that was put on hold by the Supreme Court would have affected all states nationwide. It's an effectively status quo decision. The Supreme Court preserving broad access to mifepristone by telehealth, meaning doctors can issue prescriptions electronically and then allow women to pick up the pill either at a pharmacy or receive it by mail.
14: In Beijing, President Trump getting ready for day two of a summit with China's leader. The president's first meeting with President Xi Jinping lasted more than 2 hours. ABC's Mary Bruce.
16: Xi delivering a stark warning to Trump about Taiwan, which Beijing claims is its own territory. According to China's state media, Xi telling Trump if the issue is handled poorly, the two countries will collide or even clash.
14: Democrats are calling new reports about FBI Director Kash Patel the latest example of rampant corruption in the Trump administration. The FBI and Navy forced to release statements after it was learned that Patel went on an exclusive snorkeling dive around the sunken USS Arizona at Pearl Harbor, considered to be a gravesite. Democratic Senator Alyssa Slotkin of Michigan.
17: I feel like every single day there's a story about people in this administration milking the cow that is the federal government for their benefit.
14: An update on the race to contain the hantavirus from ABC's Victor Oquendo.
18: The number of Americans being monitored following that deadly hantavirus outbreak on a cruise ship growing to at least 41, while that sick passenger in France remains in intensive care, relying on an artificial lung to survive. At least a dozen states now tracking 25 passengers from that ship, as well as an additional 16 people who the CDC says were not on the cruise, but may have been exposed to an infected person during travel, including on flights.
14: You're listening to ABC News.
3: It's 10:02, Thursday, May 14th. 53 degrees, cloudy tonight, lows around 50. Good evening, I'm Nick Iannelli. The Montgomery County Council has been battling over how to fully fund schools while also setting tax rates in the new budget. But as that debate intensified, the process started to unravel today. WTOP's Kate Ryan was there.
19: That's the reaction that Montgomery County school employees had when they heard this from County Council President Natalie Fanny Gonzalez.
20: We have more discussions to have among colleagues So we're going to postpone this session until tomorrow.
19: That came after the council already postponed Thursday morning's vote, clearly unable to get to 8 votes to approve the budget ahead of a June 1st deadline. And the issue is this, a $72 million gap in the budget for schools. Without fully funding the school budget request of $3.8 billion, Superintendent Thomas Taylor has identified hundreds of potential cuts to positions that could impact those in the classroom. So now it's wait and see if the council can get to those 8 votes. Kate Ryan, WTOP News.
21: Tension between Fairfax County leaders and the school system is spilling into public view. County School Board member Melanie Marin shared a heated text exchange with Board of Supervisors Chairman Jeff McKay. It came after Marin criticized the county's new budget in a newsletter, including cuts to high school crossing guards. That dispute centers around the county's new budget plan, which eliminates funding for the crossing guards. WTOP Scott Gelman is following the story.
22: This is not the first time that the high school crossing guard program has been on the chopping block, so to speak. Last year, it was also being discussed as being eliminated before the Board of Supervisors was able to find one-time funding. So there are currently crossing guards at Fairfax County High Schools, but there will not be starting this fall. It's a step that county leaders say is going to save about $2 million, and they say these are simply not necessary.
21: This all comes as the chairman of the county's Board of Supervisors has been accused of calling a school board member names.
22: There was a bit of a back and forth, and some of this was shared publicly on social media between Fairfax County Board of Supervisors Chairman Jeff McKay and school board member Melanie Marin, where in a newsletter, this stems from a newsletter that school board member Marin sent out to the community, seemingly frustrated about these cuts to the high school crossing guard program. And what resulted was Fairfax Board of Supervisors Chairman Jeff McKay essentially asking her to apologize, saying that it was unnecessary, the public comment in that newsletter, and it ultimately escalated into what she shared as a group chat and screenshots that she posted on Facebook, where Chairman McKay in a group chat with County Executive Brian Hill and Marin screenshotted Marin's messages and wrote a direct quote here, "What I sent Bimbo," and Melanie Marin followed up asking, was she the one that he was referring to as Bimbo? And there was a bit of a back and forth. And since then, we have heard from Jeff McKay, the chairman of the Board of Supervisors there, and he's issued an apology saying that he used the inappropriate term and that substantive disagreements are fair to discuss, but that he says he should have expressed those views professionally. But that back and forth goes to show you just how important some people feel that these crossing guards are, and really the latest in a series of back and forths among school board members and Board of Supervisors members when it comes to school funding.
21: So is this something other Northern Virginia communities are dealing with?
22: It is, and it's something that's being talked about. And just to go back for a second, Fairfax County Police is the agency that oversees the high school crossing guard program, and they basically told elected officials that there have been no crashes recorded at high school crossings, and that research would suggest that pedestrian risk for teenagers is usually driven by distractions that are outside of these areas where the crosswalks and crossing guards are operating. But interestingly, Prince William County Police operates the program there. That's Virginia's second largest school system. And we reached out to them and learned that they only have 2 crossing guards near high schools in the entire county. And they tell us they're not actually for crossing purposes. It's really just for traffic maintenance and logistical operation. And the spokesman for Prince William County Police tells us that they're probably going to get rid of those 2 high school crossing guards too. So Fairfax is far from being the only one here that's talking about this. But again, it is something that I've heard from some parents that they didn't even know existed, that there won't be these high school crossing guards come the fall.
21: That's WTOP's Scott Gelman. New details now on the overhaul coming to one of D.C.'s most well-known public golf courses. Plans released by the Trump administration show a dramatic redesign of East Potomac Golf Links. Washington Post reporter Rick Mace told us about the changes coming to the course.
23: It will look nothing like it presently looks. You got to go back a full century, and the East Potomac course had a classic design built by a renowned golf architect from the last century. And it's been 36 holes in 3 different courses for generations. The plan here, it's one long championship-style course, 7,600 yards, which is a huge course, and it's intended to be something that could host major tournaments. And other than that, there's a small pitch and putt, looks like a 9-hole course. There is a big practice facility. I think it's probably more extensive than a typical driving range, so it's probably going to have a little bit more bells and whistles there. But the centerpiece of the thing is going to be this 18-hole course that is going to be designed to attract major tournaments and really be a destination course for people that come to Washington, D.C.
21: The redesign is subject to federal review and an ongoing lawsuit that could affect how quickly the project moves forward. For now, the course remains open under interim management.
0: Get a precision AC tune-up for only $69.
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21: It's 10:08, traffic and weather on WTOP. Ian Crawford's in the traffic center.
11: Stacking our issue in the district, it's going to be on I-695, or at least it was at last report, 695 westbound. As you leave the 11th Street Bridge heading toward the 3rd Street Tunnel, that ramp into the 3rd Street Tunnel was blocked because of crash activity. No problem getting into it from I-395 northbound, but I-695 westbound, at last report, no can do. It's one of the areas we cannot see with our COBEX consulting camera, and we have no other another way to get any updates on this one. If you got eyes on it, let us know. 866-304-WTOP. In Virginia, work. 95 southbound in Knott's, really, after Quantico. Trying to get toward and past the work zone that takes you from about halfway between Quantico and Garrisonville all the way down to exit 143. Stay right to get by reliably. 395 southbound in Knott's after about Glebe Road, the left lane getting by that work zone. Capitol Beltway Interloop near the GW Parkway, that is single or blocking a single right lane. And then in Maryland on the Interloop, before and after 450, the left lane is blocked. Still trying to figure out what's going on in the outer loop near Allentown Road. They may be laying down codes for work zone there as well. Did you know that Fitzgerald Auto Mall is selling pre-owned cars too? In fact, they have over 1,000 affordable options to choose from every day. Check out their vehicles, he tried to say, at fitzmall.com. I'm Ian Crawford. Your next report in 10 minutes.
21: 2-7 News First Alert meteorologist Steve Rudin.
12: Big changes around the way over the next several days. Even though it was cool outside earlier today, temperatures tonight will eventually fall to the upper 40s to lower to middle 50s. Now, a cool start to our Friday, but warming up to around 70 to 75 degrees by afternoon with wind gusts to 25 miles per hour. Saturday, we're warmer, 83 to 88 degrees. A bit on the humid side on Sunday, 85 to 90, and temperatures well into the 90s both Monday and Tuesday, along with heat index values closer to 100. I'm 7 News meteorologist Steve Rudin in the First Alert Weather Center.
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0: We've got money news with John Wardock.
1: The head of Boeing went with President Trump to China, hoping to come back with an order for 500 Boeing planes. Instead, according to the president, China is only going to buy 200, and Boeing stock slipped almost 5% on Thursday. MarketWatch says that's the sharpest drop for the Arlington Blue Chip in 6 months. Consumers face lots of challenges these days, but they still went shopping last month. The government says retail sales rose 0.5% in April. That was in line with expectations, and retail sales have now risen 3 straight months. That retail news helped lift stocks Thursday, and the blue chips would retake 50,000. They would finish right above that threshold for the first time since February. The Dow added 370 points, the S&P up 56, the NASDAQ climbing 232 points. John Wardock, WTOP News.
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2: here.
0: It's 10:13. I'm Nick Iannelli. Thanks for being with us. Opinions are divided tonight in Virginia after Governor Abigail Spanberger vetoed bills that would have allowed public sector workers to collectively bargain without needing approval from local governments. Firefighters groups are blasting the move. Kurt Detrick with the Virginia Professional Firefighters says they could not be more disappointed in the governor. Supporters of the veto say it prevents rising costs for local governments. Republican Delegate Mike Cherry says he's grateful for the decision to veto, arguing that collective bargaining would likely drive up wages and force cuts or tax increases. Spanberger vetoed those bills after lawmakers rejected her proposed changes that would have delayed the implementation of that legislation. Fairfax County's top prosecutor was on Capitol Hill today facing some tough questions from Republicans. They argue the county's so-called sanctuary policies are allowing undocumented immigrants with criminal histories to be released back into the community. WTOP's Mitchell Miller has more on that today on the Hill.
6: Our approach to prosecution of crime has helped make Fairfax County one of the safest jurisdictions of its size in the country.
7: Commonwealth's attorney Steve Descano defending his office's handling of prosecutions. But the chair of the House Judiciary Committee, Jim Jordan, says Descano is failing local residents by not fully cooperating with ICE.
8: He takes it a step further and says, I'm not even going to prosecute the guys who do terrible things.
7: Descano says his office is prosecuting a man from Sierra Leone in the country illegally who's charged with fatally stabbing Stephanie Minter at a bus stop earlier this year. Critics say the case of Abdul Jallo was mishandled after years of committing crimes. Stephanie Minter's mother, Cheryl, spoke at the hearing.
9: I am not here for politics. I am here for accountability. I am here because a system failed my daughter.
7: On Capitol Hill, Mitchell Miller, WTOP News.
0: Police have identified a suspect in a shooting that unfolded during a Cinco de Mayo celebration in Laurel. Investigators say an arrest warrant has been issued for Michael Denna of Beltsville. That shooting happened May 5th after a fight broke out outside Amigos Mexican Grill at the Laurel Shopping Center. Two men and a woman were hurt. Police say Denna is wanted on attempted murder and gun charges. A man has died after a shooting in North Bethesda today along Marinelli Road. Montgomery County Police spokeswoman Shara Goff says police were called late this morning.
10: When they arrived, they found an adult male. He was shot in the parking lot of the Marriott Hotel.
0: The man died there. Police say the 41-year-old victim was a guest of the hotel, whose identity is not being released yet until family can be notified. Homicide detectives are working to identify a suspect. The CDC says there are no confirmed cases of hantavirus in the U.S. Still, public health leaders are monitoring dozens of people across the country following that outbreak tied to a cruise ship. Those being tracked have been told to stay home and avoid contact with people for 42 days. That includes passengers who have returned to the U.S. as well as others who may have been exposed during travel. There are still 16 Americans being monitored at the University of Nebraska. CBS News correspondent Ian Lee spoke to one of them.
11: We have a dresser and a fridge.
12: Jake Rosemarin is one of the 16 Americans at the University of Nebraska Medical Center being monitored for signs of hantavirus.
11: I feel well. I have no symptoms, and I'm just ready to cope with the next 40 days left here in quarantine.
12: None of the patients are showing symptoms. There are 8 confirmed cases of hantavirus coming from the Hondius.
13: I press doctors on when they'll feel comfortable for people to return home. They say the CDC and health officials will ultimately make that call. So for now, those passengers will remain here.
12: French health officials are dealing with another cruise ship crisis. A suspected norovirus outbreak aboard the British ship The Ambition has killed one passenger and sickened dozens. The ship, with 1,700 on board, has been cleared to resume operations.
0: That's CBS News correspondent Ian Lee.
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0: It's 10:18, traffic and weather on WTOP to the Traffic Center and Ian Crawford.
15: Oh, things are getting complicated now on 395, Nick. We're going to start there in Virginia, trying to leave the district, trying to get to the Springfield Interchange, and I stress trying. We have a crash. It's southbound 395. This will be near Glebe Road. It is over on the left side, all well coned off and well marked. Get past that to the right very gingerly. Then you're going to start shifting over to the left yourself because there is work beyond there near Shirlington. And that's going to have a single left lane to get by. So shifting over to the right near Glebe Road and then back over to the left near Shirlington to get by all the work. 95 southbound. Oh, brother, that's a mess. After Quantico, you'll be in delays. The work will take you all the way down to Garrisonville, exit 143, and that'll be a single right lane to get by. Capitol Beltway, caller finds the new work in Maryland on the inner loop of the Beltway. After the Clara Barton Parkway, heading toward River Road, two right lanes are blocked in Prince George's County. The interloop work is going to be before and after 450, left lane blocked. Last report, we still had the crash on the Southeast Freeway, I-695. It was westbound on the ramp to get into the 3rd Street Tunnel, and at last report, that ramp was still blocked. We are brought to you by Joe Hadid. 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I'm Ian Crawford. Your next report in 10 minutes.
0: Over to 7 News First Alert meteorologist Steve Rudin.
16: Our skies are going to partially clear moving through the evening and into the overnight. Temperatures will eventually settle to the upper 40s to lower to middle 50s. Tomorrow, Friday, partly cloudy skies, breezy, around 70 to 75 degrees. But the bigger conversation maker, it's the big warm-up that's on the way this weekend and beyond. High temperatures on Saturday will be well into the middle to upper 80s. Could see the lower 90s on Sunday. And by Monday and Tuesday, it's record challenging warmth, lower to middle 90s. I'm 7 News meteorologist Steve Rudin at the First Alert Weather Center.
0: Hey, it's 54 degrees in Silver Spring, 56 in Foggy Bottom, 53 degrees outside WTOP studios. 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
0: The Preakness, the second leg of horse racing's Triple Crown, is this weekend, but it's going to be a lot different this year because of ongoing renovations at Pimlico Racecourse. WTOP's Kyle Cooper.
17: This year's race is being run at Laurel Park, the first time it's ever been run here, and there won't be enough room for the 50,000 fans that usually show up.
18: We had to cut back on the seating here, so we only have 4,800 seats. The place will be crowded. Every seat is accounted for.
17: Fritz Witteman, Senior Vice President of Marketing for the Maryland Jockey Club, says even though all the renovations at Pimlico will not be complete, the race will run there in 2020. 2027.
18: We're looking at bringing this back to Baltimore and bringing back the People's Party. The area up there is so excited that we're coming back.
17: Laurel Park, meanwhile, will soon transition from a racetrack to a horse training facility. In Laurel, Kyle Cooper, WTOP News.
0: We have an update on the massive sewage spill in the Potomac River from January when a sewer line in the CNO Canal National Historical Park in Montgomery County collapsed. Congress started an investigation shortly after that happened. Now, as WTOP's Neil Augenstein tells us, the head of D.C. Water has been called to testify on Capitol Hill next week.
19: Back in February, the House Committee on Energy and Commerce began its investigation weeks after the spill of 240 million gallons of wastewater into the Potomac River. D.C. Water says its CEO, David Gaddis, has agreed to testify Tuesday morning before the Subcommittee on Oversight and Investigations. D.C. Water says it's been providing regular updates since the spill, and they welcome the chance to update congressional members on the emergency response, environmental rehab, and what's being done to prevent future incidents. The committee says the resilience of wastewater infrastructure systems is critical to protect health and safety. It hasn't yet announced who else will be testifying at Tuesday's hearing. Neil Augenstein, WTOP News.
0: A driver who crashed into a child's birthday party in Bladensburg last year is heading to prison. Sunday, Joseph has been sentenced to 10 years behind bars. Prosecutors say he drove into a tent set up for the party in October, killing Ashley Gutierrez and injuring 14 other people, including 8 kids.
20: This is an extremely heartbreaking case that forever changed the lives of countless people in an instant. What began as a celebration to celebrate a 6-year-old became a scene of unimaginable tragedy.
0: That's Prince George's County State's Attorney Tara Jackson. Joseph was indicted in January on 36 charges.
21: ABC News, I'm Dave Packer. The U.S. Supreme Court has ruled to preserve broad access to the mail-order abortion pill mifepristone. A lower court order put on hold would have restricted the drug's availability as litigation over FDA safety regulations continues. Dozens of people in the U.S. are being monitored following the hantavirus outbreak on the cruise ship NV Hondius. The passengers and now a growing number of people who weren't on the ship are being monitored. Hantavirus response lead Dr. David Filter.
22: These people have already been through a tough time. We at CDC are deeply appreciative of their cooperation and coordination during this.
21: CIA Director John Ratcliffe made a surprise visit to Cuba today. The Cuban government said he met with top officials in Havana. This comes amid the U.S. blockade of oil to Cuba and the energy crisis crippling the country. A second day of meetings soon to begin in Beijing between China's President Xi and President Trump. This is ABC News.
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25: The NFL schedule reveal night is considered the Super Bowl for NFL team social media, including the Commanders.
26: Welcome to the Commander Science Fair.
25: Perhaps as a nod to Bill Nye the Science Guy, Bill Krosky Merritt was featured in a science fair-themed calendar reveal that included poking fun at the famed 49ers electrical substation and the amount of bald coaches on the Titans staff. But as was leaked earlier in the day, the Commanders have a difficult start to 2026 with 2 straight late afternoon road games against division opponents at Philadelphia, at Dallas weeks 1 and 2, before hosting the defending Super Bowl champion Seattle Seahawks in week 3 on September 27th. That is Washington's latest home opener by week since 2012, latest home opener by date since the 1982 strike-shortened season. The full 17-game slate is on WTOP.com. Check the sports page. The PGA Championship is as wide open as it can be after one round. The 7-way tie atop the leaderboard, the largest since 9 players shared the lead in 1969, and 33 players carded below par scores in round 1. Scottie Scheffler has a share of the lead at a major for the 13th time. But remarkably, it's the first time after the opening round. Rory McIlroy, nowhere near contention after his opening round, 4 over 74, that he later described simply with a four-letter word I'm sure you can guess. The Nationals return home licking their wounds from a 15-1 loss in Cincinnati to close out a 3-3 road trip. They open a 7-game homestand against the Orioles at 6:45 with Zach Littell taking the first pitch opposite the O's Shane Boz. Rob Woodfork, WTOP Sports.
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0: 10:28, traffic and weather on WTOP. Ian Crawford's in the traffic center.
15: Okay, we got a doubleheader in Virginia, 395 southbound. The crash near Glebe Road blocks the left lane. Beyond that, then you're going to get shoved over to the left to get by the work zone after Shirlington. That'll take you all the way down to King Street. Single left to get by that. 95 southbound after Quantico. Right lane past the work, getting past toward Garrisonville. Capitol Beltway, work popping up like kudzu. Inner loop after the Clara Barton Parkway. Two right lanes are blocked there. Inner loop after Kenilworth Avenue. Single left blocked by the work. Ditto that. One single left lane blocked on the inner loop before and after 450. In the district, the crash still apparently blocking the ramp from the southeast freeway westbound into the 3rd Street Tunnel. I'm Ian Crawford. Your next report in 10 minutes.
0: Cloudy tonight. Lows around 50 degrees. Tomorrow, breezy and nice. Highs in the low 70s.
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0: Good evening. I'm Nick Iannelli. Juan Herrera is our producer. The U.S. Supreme Court is keeping access to a widely used abortion pill in place, at least for now.
9: The order allows women to continue obtaining the drug mifepristone at pharmacies or through the mail without an in-person visit to a doctor. The justices granted emergency requests from makers of mifepristone who are appealing a federal appeals court ruling that would require women to see a doctor in person and halt delivery of the drug through the mail. The Federal Food and Drug Administration, which first approved mifepristone for use in abortion in 2000, stopped requiring in-person visits visits 5 years ago. I'm Lisa Dwyer.
0: President Trump and China's President Xi Jinping are striking a friendly tone in public, but there are some tensions behind the scenes. During a high-profile summit in Beijing, Xi warned that the U.S. and China could face conflict if disagreements over Taiwan are not handled properly and carefully. The two leaders met for hours behind closed doors, with talks covering Taiwan, trade, and the ongoing war in Iran. Despite the differences, both sides are emphasizing stability and the importance of cooperation between the world's two largest economies. ABC News Chief White House Correspondent Mary Bruce.
10: The high-stakes handshake between superpowers. Chinese President Xi welcoming President Trump back to China for the first time in nearly a decade. Rolling out the red carpet. Chinese children there to greet Trump. After the pomp, Trump heaping praise on Xi.
11: You're a great leader. Sometimes people don't like me saying it, but I say it anyway because it's true.
10: Sitting with their delegations at an expansive negotiating table, Xi saying they should be partners, not adversaries, that their common interests outweigh their differences. But the pleasantries a stark contrast to the challenges facing this critical relationship. Xi delivering a stark warning to Trump about Taiwan, which Beijing claims is its own territory. According to China's state media, Xi telling Trump if the issue is handled poorly, the two countries will collide or even clash. Trump hoped to use their sit-down to seal deals on trade and technology, bringing along with him over a dozen American business leaders, including Elon Musk and Apple's Tim Cook. But those ambitions overshadowed by the ongoing war with Iran. China is one of Iran's closest allies, buying more Iranian oil than any other country. And while Trump has said he doesn't need President Xi's help to end the war, his own Secretary of State saying it topped the agenda. Trump pressing China to urge Iran back to the table and to reopen the Strait of Hormuz.
0: That's ABC News Chief White House Correspondent Mary Bruce. At least 24 people have been killed in a 48-hour wave of strikes from Russia against Ukraine.
12: This has been the biggest sustained attack on Ukraine since the war began. Wave after wave after wave of devastating Russian drone and missile attacks across the country. Putin's military striking energy, water, and transport infrastructure, but also hitting residential buildings. The capital, Kyiv, repeatedly hit, at least 20 sites suffering damage in the city, including a school, according to President Zelensky. Vladimir Putin using the cover of the Trump-Xi summit to launch this devastating attack. Unusually, the barrage saw hundreds of drones attack Ukraine throughout the daylight hours. Zelensky in a post saying the attack showed the hollowness of Putin's comments last weekend suggesting the war could be finishing, saying these are definitely not the actions of those who believe the war is coming to an end. Meanwhile, Russia on the back foot on the battlefield, losing tens of thousands of soldiers every month, killed or wounded, and failing to advance.
0: That's

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1: Capitol Hill, arguing Congress might think twice about leaving federal workers without paychecks if members of Congress faced the same situation. WTOP Capitol Hill correspondent Mitchell Miller.
2: This legislation is sponsored by Louisiana Senator John Kennedy, a Republican. It would prevent senators from being paid during a shutdown, but it does not go into effect until after the November elections. It only affects senators and not the 435 House members, so it doesn't have to be approved by the House. Also, it does provide for back pay for senators once a shutdown is resolved. By the way, Senator Kennedy says he thinks there's a good chance there will be another shutdown later this year. Mitchell Miller, WTOP News.
1: There have been three shutdowns since last October, most recently a lapse over immigration policy that affected funds for the Department of Homeland Security. The CDC says there are no confirmed cases of hantavirus in the United States at this time, but public health leaders are monitoring dozens of people across the country following the outbreak tied to a cruise ship. Those being tracked have been told to stay home and avoid contact with others for 42 days. That includes passengers who have returned to the U.S., as well as others who may have been exposed during travel. There are still 16 Americans being monitored at the University of Nebraska.
3: The number of Americans being monitored following that deadly hantavirus outbreak on a cruise ship growing to at least 41, while that sick passenger in France remains in intensive care, relying on an artificial lung to survive. At least a dozen states now tracking 25 passengers from that ship, as well as an additional 16 people who the CDC says were not on the cruise, but may have been exposed to an infected person during travel, including on flights.
1: That's ABC's Victor Oquendo reporting. House leaders are launching a bipartisan effort to address sexual misconduct on Capitol Hill. Speaker Mike Johnson and Minority Leader Hakeem Jeffries say female lawmakers from both parties will be working together to identify reforms and make Congress a safer place. The move follows recent high-profile cases, including resignations and ongoing investigations involving members of Congress. Lawmakers say the effort could focus on speeding up reporting, strengthening protections for victims, and improving training across Capitol Hill. ABC News correspondent Jay O'Brien.
4: This is a rare bipartisan partnership between the top Republican and Democrat in the House. Speaker Mike Johnson and Minority Leader Hakeem Jeffries aimed at combating sexual misconduct on Capitol Hill. It will be led by two female members of the House, Democrat Teresa Leger Fernandez and Republican Kat Kamick, with the goal of identifying reforms and solutions to make Congress safer for staff. Speaker Johnson writing, quote, to state the obvious, all women should feel comfortable and safe working in the halls of Congress. As a father who has two daughters working on Capitol Hill, this is as personal to me as it is to anyone. It comes amid a reckoning about sexual misconduct in Congress after the recent resignations of Democrat Eric Swalwell, accused of sexual assault and misconduct, which he denies, and Republican Tony Gonzalez, who admitted to an affair with a female staffer. There are also still active House ethics investigations into a number of members, including Republican Chuck Edwards of North Carolina. Axios reports the investigation is connected in part to his alleged treatment of female staff, including allegations of unwanted attention, gifts, and written letters. Edwards has denied any wrongdoing and said the allegations are politically motivated.
1: That's ABC News correspondent Jay O'Brien. 10:38 traffic and weather on WTOP. Back to the traffic center now and Ian Crawford.
5: Okay, we have got something serious that apparently has cropped up on 395 northbound, passing the Pentagon in Crystal City, trying to get to the 14th Street Bridge. Cannot tell what is causing the issue, but at the moment, all travel lanes have been brought to a stop, both in the main lanes and in the through lane. Every lane has, I can see in this camera, at a stop, northbound 395, coming through Crystal City. Cannot see why. If you got eyes on it, let us know. 866-304-WTOP. Can't tell if it's a crash or what. But again, delays building rapidly. Northbound on 395 coming through Arlington. Southbound, as you've got your own set of headaches, the crash near Glebe Road over on the left side. Get around that, and then you're into a work zone from Shirlington to King Street, and that is a left lane to get by. 95 southbound after Quantico, the right lane getting by the work as you get closer and closer to Garrisonville. Capitol Beltway, the work on the inner loop in Virginia is going to be near the GW Parkway, blocking the right side. Across the bridge into Maryland after the Clara Barton Parkway, two right lanes are blocked on the because of the work. The work near Kenilworth Avenue has a left

0: lane block there. Ditto that on the interloop before and after Annapolis Road, 450, exit 20. And then on the district side, no update on our crash on the westbound 695, the southeast freeway. You're on the ramp to go north on 395. Again, all stop right now, northbound 395, trying to get into the district. Okay, now I'm starting to see traffic starting to move. This may be crash activity, but expect some delays trying to get into the district. 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I'm Ian Crawford, your next report in less than 10.
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2: Moving through the evening and into the overnight, our skies will partially clear as temperatures dip to the upper 40s in our far northern western suburbs to lower to middle 50s downtown D.C. Tomorrow, partly cloudy skies, a little bit breezy, 70 to 75 degrees, mostly sunny on Saturday. A lot warmer, 83 to 88. You're also going to notice an uptick in humidity levels moving into the day on Sunday. 85 to 92 degrees. It's even hotter with record challenging warmth Monday and Tuesday of next week. I'm 7 News meteorologist Steve Rudin in the First Alert Weather Center.
1: Low to mid-50s tonight. It's 52 degrees in the nation's capital. Money news with John Wardock.
3: More Americans are borrowing money to pay their typical bills. LendingTree says more than 8% of Americans are now taking out personal loans to help cover everyday bills. That is up sharply from 3.4% some 3 years ago. Retailers rang up modest sales gains last month despite consumer sentiment being at a record low. The government says retail sales up about 0.5%. That's the third straight month that retail sales have now risen. Among places whose sales did grow, consumer electronics and restaurants. The blue chips would finish Thursday above 50,000. That's the first time the Dow has done that since February. The Dow Jones Industrial Average added 370 points Thursday. The S&P 500 was up 56, and the NASDAQ climbed 232 points. John Wardock, WTOP News.
1: America's 4th of July celebration for the country's 250th birthday this year could include a world record for fireworks. President Trump allies want the fireworks show on the National Mall to run nearly twice as long as usual. Axios DC reporter Janae Dill joined us to talk about what that could look like.
4: This is the spectacle fit for the Trump era. There's the unprecedented UFC cage fight on the White House lawn next month. There are these other events. And now this fireworks show, I'm told, is going to go over 30 minutes long from the National Mall. They're trying to beat this world record that was set in the Philippines in 2016. And we're going to have to see what ends up happening. But this is a first early look at what the festivities on that day will be.
1: It would take more than 810,000 fireworks to break that world record. The atmosphere around Montgomery County's vote on an $8 billion budget has been heated. And today, a meeting turned a bit chaotic, as WTOP's Kate Ryan tells us.
5: Those furious chants of "do your job" erupted after Montgomery County Council President Natalie Fanny Gonzalez decided minutes before to postpone the vote on the county's $8 billion budget. In an exclusive interview with WTOP, Fanny Gonzalez explained,
6: "This is a very emotional budget. I had a couple of colleagues who said, we need more time. And it was literally minutes before the vote. And that's why I decided to pause."
5: Asked if there could be changes to an earlier vote to bump up the county income tax, Fanny Gonzalez said there's a lot on the table. In Rockville, Kate Ryan, WTOP News.
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1: It's 10:45. I'm Nick Iannelli. Thanks for being with us tonight. The Supreme Court is allowing access to a widely used abortion pill to continue for now. A brief order today from the justices said mifepristone can still be prescribed through telehealth and sent by mail. That keeps in place the current access nationwide while legal challenges move forward. The case stems from a lawsuit filed by the state of Louisiana, which is seeking to restore a requirement that patients see a provider in person before receiving that medication. Alice Miranda Olstein, senior healthcare reporter for Politico, joined us to talk about what this means for people who rely on telehealth to access abortion medication, especially in states that have restrictions.
14: This is a major decision that preserves the access they've been able to have for the past several years. You know, this telehealth and mail access to these pills stems from a decision that started in 2021 under the Biden administration and then was extended and made more permanent in 2023 that said that these pills were safe to be prescribed this way. This is a FDA policy that is still in place today. And conservatives are very upset with the Trump administration for not changing it when he came back into office. So that means that patients around the country, even if their state, like in Louisiana, prohibits abortion, they can still order these pills from doctors in states with protections. They can get that prescribed, get it sent by mail, and terminate their pregnancies at home. And this has become really a major option people have come to rely on.
1: What is Louisiana arguing in this?
14: So they are saying that the FDA policy threatens their state's sovereignty, that their ability to enforce their own abortion ban is undermined and threatened by these federal rules that allow this sort of workaround for patients in Louisiana. And it's a similar argument that a bunch of states are making. And so I want to make sure people understand that even if this case ultimately doesn't go anywhere and doesn't result in the changes Louisiana is seeking, there's a bunch of other cases in the pipeline from Idaho, Florida, Kansas, Texas, and Missouri that are all trying to accomplish the same thing.
1: How significant is this in the broader landscape of abortion access since the Supreme Court overturned Roe v. Wade?
14: Yes. So had the high court sided with Louisiana, even temporarily, that would have been really the biggest rollback of access to abortion we've seen nationwide since the decision overturning Roe versus Wade in 2022. And unlike that decision, this really would have hit people in those blue states with abortion protections on the books, and they would have seen their access be diminished in a way they really haven't seen over the past few years. So people were speculating that would have a big political impact had that happened, you know, coming just a few months ahead of major midterm elections where, control of the House and Senate is up for grabs. So this preserves the status quo for now, but it's definitely not over.
1: That is Alice Miranda Olstein, senior healthcare reporter for Politico. It's 10:48. We got traffic and weather on WTOP. Over to the traffic center now and Ian Crawford.
0: And trying to sort things out on 395. I believe this is going to be the express lanes. After they flare off and you head toward the 14th Street HOV Bridge, that is where the crash activity and police activity apparently as well. Northbound after Crystal City, blocking the right side. Main travel lanes on 395, they are fine northbound. Southbound, not so much. We've got, we had the crash at near Glebe Road. That has now been cleared from the left side, but the work zone goes merrily on. After Shirlington, it'll be down to a left lane to get by the work. Southbound on 95 in Virginia. The work is going to be well after Quantico, but before you get to Garrisonville with the right lane getting by. Capitol Beltway Interloop work will be after the GW Parkway, and it's over on the right side. Cross the bridge into Maryland, and there's more work after the Clara Barton Parkway. It's two right lanes blocked as you head toward River Road. Then into Prince George's County, Interloop work after Kenilworth Avenue blocks a left lane. And then before and after Annapolis Road, 450, exit 20, it's a left lane blocked there as well. May have crash activity southbound in Maryland. It's going to be going to be on the BW Parkway near NASA Goddard. Lots of delays. Still haven't gotten any clarity on this one yet. With caution as you get by at District Travel, waiting for an all clear on our earlier crash on the Southeast Freeway. Westbound on the ramp to go into the 3rd Street Tunnel. 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I'm Ian Crawford. Your next report in 10 minutes.
1: Over to 7 News First Alert meteorologist Steve Rudin.
2: Temperatures will slowly fall this evening and into the overnight as our skies partially clear. Wake-up readings tomorrow morning anywhere from the upper 40s to lower to middle 50s. Friday, end of the week, looking at partly cloudy skies. It's going to be a breezy day, but a milder day compared to what we had earlier today. 70 to 75 degrees. Now, Saturday, we start our warm-up. It's going to be comfortably warm on Saturday, 83 to 88 degrees. But you're going to notice an uptick in those humidity levels for the day on Sunday, with highs anywhere from the mid 80s to lower 90s. It's even hotter on Monday and Tuesday. High temperatures anywhere from the lower to middle 90s. And we're also looking at a chance for a few stray showers and thunderstorms. Anything that is able to develop both of those days will have the potential to be on the stronger side. I'm 7 News meteorologist Steve Rudin in the First Alert Weather Center.
1: Low 50s tonight. 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
1: 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Over to Rob Woodfork.
5: A wild opening round of the PGA Championship includes a whopping seven-way tie for the lead at 3 under par as part of the biggest logjam atop the leaderboard after one round of a major championship in 57 years. For world number one Scottie Scheffler, believe it or not, it's his first time holding a share of the lead through 18 holes at a major, and told ESPN.
6: I mean, the golf course was pretty challenging this afternoon. I did a good job of staying in it mentally and staying patient around a place that was pretty tricky at times. It was very difficult to make birdies, and then scrambling was important today as well.
5: And Garrick Higgo would have made it 8 players tied for first place had he not been 1 minute late for his 7:18 tee time. The two-stroke penalty assessed proved the difference in his opening round 1 under 69. Amid the usual pageantry, the NFL schedule release included multiple fun team videos and fan reaction, with the Commanders using the theme of a science fair to announce their 2026 slate that starts with back-to-back 4:25 kickoffs in Philadelphia and Dallas, weeks 1 and 2. It also includes 4 scheduled primetime games tied for the 4th most in the NFL this season. See the Commanders' full schedule and why the Week 3 home opener against the Seahawks is historic on WTOP.com. Ahead of Washington's preseason opener against Miami, they'll reportedly hold a joint practice with the Dolphins in Ashburn. The Nationals remain allergic to reaching 500 in the standings as the 15-1 loss in Cincinnati continued this trend. Over the last 2 years, the Nats are 0-15 when sitting 1 win away from evening their record at 500. Rob Woodfork, WTOP Sports.
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1: It's 10:58. We've got traffic and weather on WTOP. Over to the traffic center and Ian Crawford.
0: Northbound 395 in the express lanes before, as you make your way toward the 14th Street HOV bridge, that's where we have the police activity following an earlier crash blocking the right side. Main travel lanes on 395 are fine. Southbound 395 before Shirlington into the soup with this, the work zone, single left to get by. District travel, watch for the any closures that may still be in existence because of the crash on I-695 southwest, the southeast freeway, to go into the northbound Thursby Tunnel. That ramp at last report was blocked. The WTOP Traffic Center presented by Window Nation. 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I'm Ian Crawford. Robert Workman has your next report in 10 minutes.
1: Over to 7 News First Alert meteorologist Steve Rudin.
2: Mostly to partly cloudy skies as we head through the evening and into the overnight. Temperatures will slowly fall through the 60s before settling to the upper 40s to lower 50s outside of D.C. to around 50 to 55 inside the Beltway. Now, tomorrow, some of you are getting a head start on your weekend. It looks like a pretty nice day, although it will be on the breezier side. Temperatures around 70 to 75 with wind gusts upwards of 25 miles per hour. Saturday, mostly sunny skies, 83 to 88. Humidity levels will stay in check, but that's going to start to change on Sunday. It's going to be noticeably more humid. So that stickiness factor returns, 85 to 92 degrees. The biggest warm-up arrives Monday and Tuesday. Both of those days, we're looking at highs anywhere from the lower to middle 90s and heat index values, perhaps closer to 100 degrees. A cold front arrives on Wednesday, and depending on the timing of that cold front, we'll either see temperatures in the middle to upper 80s to the lower 90s. We'll keep you updated over the coming days. I'm 7 News meteorologist Steve Rudin in the First Alert Weather Center.
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1: Good evening, I'm Nick Iannelli. It's 11 o'clock.
9: From ABC News, I'm Dave Packer. It's day two of the Beijing summit with President Trump and China's President Xi. The day before, Trump hoped to talk trade, but Xi had something else in mind.
10: Trump brought with him the nation's leading CEOs, hoping to forge new ties on trade and technology. But according to Chinese state media, behind closed doors, Xi delivered a stark warning to the American president. Do not interfere in China's efforts to take over Taiwan, threatening if handled poorly, the two countries will clash or even come into conflict, pushing the entire U.S.-China relationship into a very dangerous situation.
9: ABC's Mary Bruce. The Supreme Court ruled today to preserve access to abortion drugs by mail, even in states where abortion is illegal. The justices kept on hold a lower court ruling that would have blocked telehealth abortions via mifepristone, which would have meant
11: women who need it and seek it would have to get it in person at a doctor's office. And many abortion rights advocates say that's a significant barrier for a lot of women in a lot of states. Now, the state of Louisiana, which bans abortion almost entirely, says that would be a good thing for them because they see this regulation as facilitating illegal conduct in their state. Women getting the pill by mail, even though it's outlawed.
9: ABC's Devin Dwyer. The CDC says a number of people being monitored for potential hantavirus has risen to 41. They say no Americans are positive for hantavirus at this time, but 16 people are being monitored under quarantine at a special medical facility in Nebraska. ABC News medical contributor Dr. Alok Patel says the rising numbers do not indicate an increased threat to the public.
13: This is not an airborne, overly contagious respiratory virus that we've seen in the past, especially with COVID.
9: And it spreads only with prolonged contact with someone who is symptomatic. Russia pummeled Ukraine's capital Thursday with more than 1,600 drones and missiles, making it the largest attack since the war began. Ukrainian officials say at least 21 people were killed, including three children. You're listening to ABC News.
1: 11:02 on Thursday, May 14th, 52 degrees. Cloudy tonight, lows around 50. Going to be really nice tomorrow with highs in the low 70s. Good evening, I'm Nick Iannelli.
14: We're following new information on this year's massive 4th of July celebration here in Washington, marking the nation's 250th birthday. We've learned that this could break a world record. Organizers are trying to stage the largest fireworks event ever. Axios DC reporter Janae Dill is following the story. He joined us to break down the details.
15: This July 4th for America's 250, Trump allies want to break a Guinness World Record for the biggest fireworks show ever. This is a spectacle fit for the Trump era. There's the unprecedented UFC cage fight on the White House lawn next month. There are these other events. And now this fireworks show, I'm told, is going to go over 30 minutes long from the National Mall. They're trying to beat this world record that was set in the Philippines in 2016. And we're going to have to see what ends up happening, but this is a first early look at what the festivities on that day will be.
14: Okay, a fireworks show more than half an hour long. That is a long fireworks show. Do we know how many fireworks would have to go into breaking a record like this?
15: Yeah, so the Guinness World Record right now took 810,904 fireworks. So you're looking at something like closer to a million fireworks if you're going to break this record. I guess you could beat it by just one more firework, but that's a lot. And so that Philippines New Year's Eve show ran for an hour long. This one's going to be not that long, but this is a huge event for DC. It's going to be very loud. It's going to be very glitzy. We could expect some more features to be announced in the coming weeks.
14: It is going to be a huge spectacle, and maybe there will be elements to this that people around DC have actually never seen before because of the scale of this kind of party and because of the nature of the nation's capital. It's going to require a lot of security.
15: Yeah, so the federal government is declaring the top highest level security designation they have for events like a presidential inauguration or a Super Bowl. This on July 4th, we'll have that same designation. You're going to have a flood the zone law enforcement response coordinating with the local MPD and all the federal officials. The Secret Service will take the lead. They want to make sure in the days leading up to, during, and after this July 4th that nothing goes wrong and that everything is very secure in the nation's capital.
14: Thank you, Janae. We appreciate your time.
15: Hey, thanks.
14: That's Janae Dill, reporter with Axios DC.
3: You are misrepresenting my policies. My policies do not say that we do not prosecute.
4: Well, if you're proud of your policies, why'd you change your website?
3: Because that's not my policy, as I told you, sir.
14: Some tense moments as Fairfax County's top prosecutor and sheriff were on Capitol Hill today, testifying before a U.S. House Judiciary Subcommittee focused on immigration. During the hearing, lawmakers pressed Fairfax County Commonwealth's Attorney Steve Descano over past statements he made about immigration enforcement. It reflected the bitter national debate over the actions of ICE and of local governments that have so-called sanctuary policies. WTOP Capitol Hill correspondent Mitchell Miller says lawmakers brought up a number of criminal cases involving people in the country illegally.
16: One of them involved a man from Honduras who broke into an apartment in the middle of the night and at one point picked up a four-year-old girl inside before fleeing after the mother responded. North Carolina Republican Congressman Brad Knott sharply criticized Descano after he reduced charges in the case, even though the man had a criminal record.
17: A disgusting, perverted individual preying on children. You dismissed the case. That is as shameful as anything I have seen.
3: Talk to me.
17: Quit defending the indefensible.
3: About people in my
17: you clearly
3: community.
17: Don't.
3: Absolutely.
17: You dismissed
3: not.
17: The case and it's shameful.
3: Sir,
17: you're a coward.
16: In the other case that's receiving a lot of attention is the murder of Stephanie Minter, whose mother Cheryl tearfully testified today about the suspect, another man in the country illegally, this man from Sierra Leone, saying his criminal record, with that criminal record he had, he should have never been on the street and that her daughter should still be alive today. Descano and Fairfax County Sheriff Stacy Kincaid say the county does cooperate with ICE, and Kincaid says agents are allowed in their facilities anytime they want. But both of them stress they don't cooperate with civil federal immigration cases that don't have court-ordered warrants.
3: We do not have the budget or personnel to enforce federal civil immigration law, and it is simply not our job.
16: Still, Descano maintains that his office always prosecutes criminal cases, no matter who is the accused. They say that part of the reason they've spelled out these policies related to restrictions on cooperation is that close to a third of the people who live in the county are not originally from this country. And Descano says prosecutors rely on eyewitness accounts and evidence of people in ethnic communities so that criminals can be successfully prosecuted and put behind bars when they commit violent crimes. They say the purpose is not to give preferential treatment to people who are in the country illegally.
14: That's WTOP Capitol Hill correspondent Mitchell Miller. The atmosphere around Montgomery County's vote on an $8 billion budget has been heated. It comes in an election year with three council members running for county executive, and it follows months of economic strain from federal job cuts to rising costs hitting families. As WTOP's Kate Ryan tells us, all of that came to a head just as the council was set to take a key vote.
18: Those furious chants of do your job erupted after Montgomery County Council President Natalie Fanny Gonzalez decided minutes before to postpone the vote on the county's $8 billion budget. In an exclusive interview with WTOP, Fanny Gonzalez explained,
21: "This is a very emotional budget. I had a couple of colleagues who said, we need more time. And It was literally minutes before the vote, and that's why I decided to pause.
18: Asked if there could be changes to an earlier vote to bump up the county income tax, Fanny Gonzalez said there's a lot on the table. In Rockville, Kate Ryan, WTOP News.
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1: Traffic and weather on WTOP. Robert Workman's in the traffic center.
7: Southbound on 395 near Glebe Road has been moved out of the way, so now it's just the road work, but that still has you just down to one lane getting by. Southbound on 395 south of Glebe Road, it goes all the way down past Seminary Road, just a single left lane open through there. Further down, 95 looks okay from Springfield to Dale City, but they're milling and paving again, beginning a little ways south of Quantico. Left and center lanes are blocked, only a single right lane is open, and this work zone goes down past Garrisonville Road, about halfway down towards Courthouse Road in Stafford County. Northbound 395, in the express lanes, before you get to the 14th Street Bridge, accident cleanup along the right side. Your through lanes, though, are open. 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Will never look so good. I'm Robert Workman, your next traffic report in 10 minutes.
1: Over to 7 News First Alert meteorologist Steve Rudin.
2: Our skies are going to partially clear moving through the evening and into the overnight. Temperatures will eventually settle to the upper 40s to lower to middle 50s. Tomorrow, Friday, partly cloudy skies, breezy, around 70 to 75 degrees. But the bigger conversation maker, it's the big warm-up that's on the way this weekend and beyond. High temperatures on Saturday will be well into the middle to upper 80s. Could see the lower 90s on Sunday. And by Monday and Tuesday, it's record-challenging warmth, lower to middle 90s. I'm 7 News meteorologist Steve Rudin at the First Alert Weather Center.
1: Low 50s tonight. It's 52 degrees outside WTOP studios. 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
22: If you're looking to buy a home and need to line up your financing, mortgage rates inched down this week. Freddie Mac says the 30-year fixed rate slipped to 6.36%. That's down a tad from last week. Market Watch points out if inflation continues to move higher, mortgage rates could soon start to move higher. On Wall Street Thursday, the blue chips would close above 50,000 for the first time since February. The Dow Jones Industrial Average added 370 points. The S&P 500 rose 56, and the NASDAQ was up 232 points. And if you love Reagan and Dulles airports, you can now show that love with a hoodie or a notebook or a T-shirt. The two airports are now selling merchandise online at shopdcairports.com. John Wardock, WTOP News.
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1: It's 11:12. I'm Nick Iannelli. Thanks for being with us. New details now on the overhaul coming to one of D.C.'s most well-known public golf courses. Plans released by the Trump administration show a dramatic redesign of East Potomac Golf Links. The proposal would transform the current 36-hole layout into a single championship-style 18-hole course, along with a shorter pitch-and-putt course and expanded practice areas. Interior Secretary Doug Burgum says the goal is to create a course comparable to other high-profile public venues while still offering discounted access for local players. The redesign is subject to federal review and an ongoing lawsuit that could affect how quickly the project moves forward. For now, the course is open under interim management. We talked more with Washington Post reporter Rick Mace.
23: In the statement that the secretary sent out today, he alluded to a pricing structure that might make it more affordable for residents of the DMV area, people in Washington, Virginia, Maryland. So I think that's one thing that really jumped out, that maybe people around here are going to pay a smaller price than people that are coming to visit the course from elsewhere. The design itself, I think it's a little bit scaled back from what a lot of golfers had feared. The footprint does not go all the way to the edge. The tip of Haynes Point still looks like some green space. And it looks like there is a path that still goes around, which could be good news for cyclists and runners and anyone that ever competes in any of these events that take place around there. But I should caution that the Interior Department and NPS are not saying a whole lot. They're not providing much clarity. So we don't know what exactly is public space we're really just reading tea leaves almost, looking at this low-res image.
14: What generally would you say would be some of the main differences for golfers who frequently use East Potomac now if this redesign came to fruition the way it's drawn out here?
23: It will look nothing like it presently looks. You got to go back a full century, and the East Potomac course had a classic design built by a renowned golf architect from the last century. And it's been 36 holes in three different courses for generations. The plan here, it's one long championship-style course, 7,600 yards, which is a huge course, and it's intended to be something that could host major tournaments. And other than that, there's a small pitch and putt, looks like a nine-hole course. There is a big practice facility. I think it's probably more extensive than a typical driving range, so it's probably going to have a little bit more bells and whistles there. But the centerpiece of the thing is going to be this 18-hole course that is going to be designed to attract major tournaments and really be a destination course for people that come to Washington, D.C.
14: There are still a lot of unanswered questions here. The cost, the timeline, there's a federal review involved and even a lawsuit involved as well. So what should we be watching for next to see where this project is actually heading?
23: The thing I've been watching is this federal lawsuit that involves the course. The judge has been very clear that she does not want the government to be moving too quickly, does not want to move without notifying the court and the plaintiffs in the case about what they're doing. So even though we have some pictures, it does not mean they're going to be knocking down trees and start moving big piles of dirt in the coming weeks. But at some point when they get the approvals, the permits that they need, presumably the course is going to close down. And I think area golfers are going to be very curious about when that happens and what it means. But we're a ways from that. There's still a lot of work that needs to be done. These kind of matters on federal land, on the water, with all the environmental issues they're going to have, it's not going to be a quick or easy process. That said, they've moved very quickly in other projects, so we'll see how fast they can actually get the green light and move forward with this one.
14: All right, Rick, really appreciate your time. Thank you so much.
23: No problem. You have a good one, okay?
14: You too. That's Washington Post reporter Rick Mace.
9: ABC News, I'm Dave Packard. It's day two of the Beijing summit. There has been tension over Taiwan, China's President Xi warning the U.S. not to get involved. Back here at home, Democratic Senator Alyssa Slotkin of Michigan says Trump cannot allow a Chinese invasion of Taiwan.
0: If we were going to roll that back and sort of say to China that it's okay if you go ahead and take Taiwan by force, it would send a signal to the whole world that that's now okay. That's now just totally fine. And I think that's a very dangerous a way to be.
9: The U.S. Supreme Court ruling to preserve broad access to the mail-order abortion pill mifepristone that puts on hold a lower court's order to suspend distribution nationwide. Authorities in Laredo, Texas say federal investigators are taking the lead in the case of six bodies found in a train boxcar and treating it as a human trafficking case. The bodies, including a 14-year-old, were discovered last week. This is ABC News.
14: Police have identified a suspect in a shooting that unfolded during a Cinco de Mayo celebration in Laurel. Investigators say an arrest warrant has been issued for Michael Denna of Beltsville. That shooting happened May 5th after a fight broke out outside Amigos Mexican Grill at the Laurel Shopping Center. Two men and a woman were hurt. Police say Denna is wanted on attempted murder and gun charges.
12: WTOP.
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1: 1118, traffic and weather. Robert Workman's in the traffic center.
7: Biggest jam up on the board is southbound I-95, beginning south of Quantico, entering the work zone as you head down past 610 Garrisonville Road. Left and center lanes are blocked. Only a single right lane is open through there, and that could be an extra 20 or 30 minutes on your way down into Stafford County. Accident northbound on 95 now before Dale Boulevard. Activity on both shoulders. Looks like your through lanes are open for the moment. If they need more emergency response, of course, that could change the calculus. Inner loop of the Beltway from Springfield up through Tyson's is A-OK. There's Beltway construction after the American Legion Bridge. Two right lanes blocked on the Maryland side. As you head up past River Road, looks like they're going to extend all the way up towards the 270 spur. Prince George's County road work, inner loop between Kenilworth Avenue and the BW Parkway and in the left lane. And then up ahead, another left lane project from 450 Annapolis Road down to Route 50. I'm Robert Workman. Your next traffic report in 10 minutes.
1: 7 News First Alert meteorologist Steve Rudin.
2: Clouds continue to thin moving through the evening. Nighttime lows drop to the upper 40s to lower to middle 50s. Tomorrow it's a nice day, 70 to 75, a mix of sun and clouds, a little bit on the breezy side. If you liked summer-like temperatures, it's on the way this weekend, 83 to 88 on Saturday, nearing 90 on Sunday. I'm 7 News meteorologist Steve Rudin of the First Alert Weather Center.
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1: A driver who plowed into a child's birthday party in Bladensburg last year is going to prison. Sunday, Joseph has been sentenced to 10 years behind bars. Prosecutors say Joseph drove into a tent set up for the party last October, killing Ashley Gutierrez and injuring 14 others, including 8 children. Prince George's County State's Attorney Tara Jackson.
24: While today's guilty plea and sentencing represent an important measure of accountability, it cannot undo the profound loss suffered by Ashley's loved ones or erase the physical and emotional injuries endured by the surviving victims.
1: Joseph was indicted in January on 36 charges, including grossly negligent manslaughter by motor vehicle. An update on the massive sewage spill in the Potomac River from January, when a sewer line in the CNO Canal National Historical Park in Montgomery County collapsed. It sent more than 200 million gallons of sewage into the river. The head of D.C. Water has now been called to testify on Capitol Hill next week. WTOP's Neil Augenstein.
25: Congress began the investigation in February, soon after the spill of 240 million gallons of wastewater. D.C. Water CEO David Gaddis has agreed to testify Tuesday morning before the House Energy and Commerce Subcommittee. A D.C. Water spokesman says Gaddis has been providing regular updates to Congress since the spill and welcomes the chance to update members on the emergency response, ongoing rehabilitation, and what's being done to prevent future incidents. The hearing aims to help understand what was known about the condition of the interceptor before the collapse. The committee hasn't announced who else will be testifying during the hearing. Neil Augenstein, WTOP News.
1: Opinions are sharply divided in Virginia after Governor Abigail Spanberger vetoed bills that would have allowed public sector workers to collectively bargain without needing approval from local governments. Firefighters groups are blasting the move. Kurt Detrick with the Virginia Professional Firefighters says they could not be more disappointed in this. Supporters of the veto, though, say it prevents rising costs for local governments. Republican Virginia Delegate Mike Cherry says he's grateful for the decision. arguing collective bargaining would likely drive up wages and force cuts or tax increases. Spanberger vetoed the bills after lawmakers rejected her proposed changes that would have delayed the implementation.
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17: Perhaps as a nod to Bill Nye the Science Guy, Bill Krosky Merritt was featured in a science fair-themed calendar reveal that included poking fun at the famed 49ers electrical substation and the amount of bald coaches on the Titans staff. But as was leaked earlier in the day, the Commanders have a difficult start to 2026 with two straight late-afternoon road games against division opponents at Philadelphia, at Dallas, weeks 1 and 2, before hosting the defending Super Bowl champion Seattle Seahawks in week 3 on September 27th. That is Washington's latest home opener by week since 2012, latest home opener by date since the 1982 strike-shortened season. The full 17-game slate is on WTOP.com. Check the sports page. The PGA Championship is as wide open as it can be after one round. The seven-way tie atop the leaderboard, the largest since nine players shared the lead in 1969, and 33 players carded below par scores in round one. Scottie Scheffler has a share of the lead at a major for the 13th time, but remarkably, it's the first time after the opening round. Rory McIlroy, nowhere near contention after his opening round, 4 over 74, that he later described simply with a four-letter word I'm sure you can guess. The Nationals return home licking their wounds from a 15-1 loss in Cincinnati to close out a 3-3 road trip. They open a seven-game homestand against the Orioles at 6:45 with Zach Littell taking the first pitch opposite the O's Shane Boz. Rob Woodfork, WTOP Sports.
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1: 1128, traffic and weather on WTOP. Robert Workman is in the traffic center.
7: Beltway construction interloop as you head past Kenilworth Avenue towards the BW Parkway is in the left lane. And up ahead, they're working near 450 down towards Route 50, also along the left side. Outer loop looks good on the way through College Park and Silver Spring. There's some interloop work after the American Legion Bridge going up the hill past River Road. So it looks like they may go all the way over towards the 270 spur with two right lanes blocked through there. Virginia Beltway, lanes are open. There's some ramp work in Tyson's westbound on the Dulles Connector Road. The ramp to the interloop is blocked off, and the ramp from 123 to get onto the Connector Road is also blocked. Southbound 95, though, is the slow spot with the work zone from just south of Quantico heading down past 610. Only a single right lane is open through there. That could be an extra 30 minutes on your ride down to Fredericksburg. I'm Robert Workman. Your next traffic report in 10 minutes.
1: Coming up next half hour in the 1130 report on WTOP this Thursday evening for you.
0: Congress questions Fairfax County's prosecutor. Are illegal immigrants getting preferential treatment? I'm Mitchell Miller today on the Hill.
2: Mostly to partly cloudy skies as we head through the evening and into the overnight. Temperatures will slowly fall through the 60s before settling to the upper 40s to lower 50s outside of D.C. to around 50 to 55 inside the Beltway. Now, tomorrow, some of you are getting a head start on your weekend. It looks like a pretty nice day, although it will be on the breezier side. Temperatures around 70 to 75 with wind gusts upwards of 25 miles per hour. Saturday, mostly sunny skies, 83 to 88. Humidity levels will stay in check, but that's going to start to change on Sunday. It's going to be noticeably more humid, so that stickiness factor returns, 85 to 92 degrees. The biggest warm-up arrives Monday and Tuesday. Both of those days, we're looking at highs anywhere from the lower to middle 90s and heat index values perhaps closer to 100 degrees. A cold front arrives on Wednesday, and depending on the timing of that cold front, we'll either see temperatures in the middle to upper 80s to the lower 90s. We'll keep you updated over the coming days. I'm 7 News meteorologist Steve Rudin in the First Alert Weather Center.
1: Comfortable out, 52 degrees, Gaithersburg this check, 54 Arlington and in Lanham tonight. We're at 52 outside the WTOP studios. Coming up later, next half hour, on WTOP.
5: The Preakness is this weekend, but not at Pimlico. 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
1: Good Thursday evening, May 14th. We do indeed thank you for taking us along for the 1130 report. Glad you're with us tonight. Welcome. I'm Dean Lane. Juan Herrera is our producer. Top stories tonight on WTOP. We begin with the Supreme Court now allowing access to a widely used abortion pill to continue, at least for now. In a briefing order, the justices said mifepristone can still be prescribed through telehealth and sent by mail. That keeps in place current access nationwide while a legal challenge moves forward. Now, the case actually stems from a lawsuit filed by the state of Louisiana, which is seeking to restore a requirement that patients see a provider in person before receiving this medication. Louisiana's argument in this case may not have affected widespread access to mifepristone, but Alice Miranda Olstein, senior healthcare reporter for Politico, says this morning, this is only the first of many cases that could have an effect here.
19: So they are saying that the FDA policy threatens their state's sovereignty, that their ability to enforce their own abortion ban is undermined and threatened by these federal rules that allow this sort of workaround for patients in Louisiana. And it's a similar argument that a bunch of states are making. And so I want to make sure people understand that even if this case ultimately doesn't go anywhere and doesn't result in the changes Louisiana is seeking, there's a bunch of other cases in the pipeline from Idaho, Florida, Kansas, Texas, and Missouri that are all trying to accomplish the same thing.
10: Federal appeals court here had sided with Louisiana's argument earlier this month, but the Supreme Court's decision blocks that ruling for now, we're told, potentially for months, as the case continues in lower courts. We'll keep you updated here on WTOP. Time now, 11:33. President Trump's visit to China began with a red carpet, a military welcome, and cheering school children. Mr. Trump used the opportunity to heap praise on the Chinese leader, but his warm words, apparently, we understand, were not returned. ABC Chief White House Correspondent Mary Bruce reports from Beijing, traveling with the president.
11: Such respect for China, the job you've done. You're a great leader. I say it to everybody. You're a great leader. Sometimes people don't like me saying it, but I say it anyway because it's true.
13: Xi taking a different, more formal tone.
15: 双方合则两利.
13: When our two sides cooperate, both benefit, he said. When we confront each other, both suffer. China and the United States should be partners instead of rivals.
10: Now, the future of Taiwan, a big issue, is also a major topic of discussion. China considers the self-governing island a breakaway province and intends to reclaim it. So just how important is the issue of Taiwan here?
20: Reunification with Taiwan is an existential issue for the Chinese Communist Party. Now, the U.S. intelligence community has assessed that the Chinese government isn't planning an

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2: That's CBS News national security contributor Samantha Vinograd. WTOP at 11:35 on your Thursday evening. The talks between Trump and Xi also focused on the war with Iran. China is a major user of oil from Iran, and President Trump told Xi that China could pressure Tehran to open up the Straits of Hormuz and ease the dangerous situation that is keeping oil prices so high right now.
3: China has offered to help reopen the Strait of Hormuz. We know that that was a discussion had in the Great Hall of the People yesterday. He also said that China promised not to sell military weapons, hardware to the Iranians.
2: That was CBS News foreign correspondent Anna Karin in Beijing. 11:36 on WTOP. Congressional Republicans are accusing Fairfax County's top prosecutor of putting lives at risk, arguing he is not fully cooperating with federal immigration authorities. But Commonwealth Attorney Steve Descano pushing back this week during a House hearing, rejecting those claims and defending his office's policies. WTOP Capitol Hill correspondent Mitchell Miller. Thursday evening, today on the Hill.
4: Mr. Descano, I consider you a disgrace.
5: Texas Republican Troy Nels, a former sheriff, criticizing the prosecutor, along with other Republicans who charge the county's sanctuary policies are letting dangerous illegal immigrants to move in and out of jail. But Descano pushed back on that during a House Judiciary Subcommittee hearing.
4: Let me be absolutely clear. My office does not provide sanctuary or safe harbor to undocumented immigrants.
5: His testimony comes just months after the murder of Stephanie Minter, who was fatally stabbed at a bus stop in February. The suspect, Abdul Jallo, is in the country illegally from Sierra Leone and has a long criminal record. Cheryl Minter is Stephanie's mother.
6: The man who took my daughter's life should not have been free to walk the streets.
5: On Capitol Hill, Mitchell Miller, WTOP News.
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2: Thursday evening, May 14th. Thanks for taking the ride with us. 11:37, traffic and weather a minute away.
8: ABC News, I'm Dave Packer. President Trump and Chinese President Xi Jinping set to hold a second round of talks on the final day of a high-stakes summit in Beijing before Trump returns to the U.S. Trade, Taiwan, and Iran, all on the table. ABC News contributor John Cohen says the U.S. will likely push Beijing to stop forcing American companies operating in China to share trade secrets.
9: Those information requirements are one of the tools used by the Chinese government to gain access to sensitive business information and the trade secrets of these U.S. corporations.
8: Russia pummeled Ukraine's capital Thursday with more than 1,600 drones and missiles. It's the largest attack since the war began. Ukrainian officials say at least 21 people were killed, including 3 children. The Supreme Court ruled to preserve access to abortion drugs by mail today, even in states where abortion is illegal. The justices kept on hold a lower court ruling that would have blocked telehealth abortions via mifepristone. This is ABC News.
2: Thursday evening, May 14th. Thanks for taking the ride with us. 11:38 the time. Welcome. Traffic and weather on the 8th. Over to Robert Workman tonight in the WTOP Traffic Center with us.
10: Dean, we got a bunch of traffic work zones around the area. Southbound on 395, only a single left lane open from Glebe Road down past Seminary Road. That's an extra 10 minutes on your ride down towards the Beltway. South on 95, south of Quantico, left and center lanes are blocked for the paving operation. That goes past 610, almost down to Courthouse Road in Stafford County with just the one right lane open. And that's probably an extra 20 minutes for your ride. Wilson Bridge, that's okay in both directions. On the Prince George's County Beltway, they're working on the inner loop along the left side near the BW Parkway and again near 450 Annapolis Road. And in White Oak, they're working on 29 in both directions between New Hampshire Avenue and Randolph Road and Fairland Road. That area, only one lane open in each direction through there. 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I'm Robert Workman, your next traffic report in 10 minutes.
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2: 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Here now, 7 News First Alert meteorologist Steve Rudin with a look at that forecast as we get ever so close to the weekend.
13: Moving through the evening and into the overnight, our skies will partially clear as temperatures dip to the upper 40s in our

0: our northern western suburbs to lower to middle 50s downtown D.C. Tomorrow, partly cloudy skies, a little bit breezy, 70 to 75 degrees, mostly sunny on Saturday, a lot warmer, 83 to 88. You're also going to notice an uptick in humidity levels moving into the day on Sunday, 85 to 92 degrees. It's even hotter with record challenging warmth Monday and Tuesday of next week. I'm 7 News meteorologist Steve Rudin in the First Alert Weather Center.
1: Right now, we are at 53 degrees, Reston, 53 Bethesda, 55 on the National Mall, 52 outside the WTOP studios, where the time is 11:40. On WTOP, of course, we bring you money news at 10 and 40.
2: Despite record low consumer sentiment, retail sales rose last month. The government says they were up 0.5%. This is now the third straight month of gains for retailers. Among those stores that did well, consumer electronics and internet retailers. Among those who saw declines, auto dealers and furniture stores. The blue chips would finish Thursday above 50,000 for the first time since February. The Dow Jones Industrial Average adding 370 points. The S&P up 56. The NASDAQ climbing 232 points. And a mansion in Northwest D.C. that once belonged to the heir to the Mellon Bank fortune has sold for more than $21 million. The Washington Business Journal says the Observatory Circle property is two doors down from Bill and Hillary Clinton's home. John Werdock, WTOP News.
1: Overseas, Asian stocks are mixed, mainly lower this check. The Hang Seng is down by 266 points this check. The Nikkei is off by 804 and some change. The Shanghai, the exception, up almost 4 points this evening.
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4: 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We have a system that was arranged around the idea of people disagreeing effectively, and that starts at respect.
3: The Hill Sunday with Chris Steirewald. 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
6: News happens here.
1: In health-related news, the owner of a healthcare software company has been convicted this week in federal court of a massive Medicare fraud scheme. Brett Blackman, that's the man from Kansas, and co-conspirators apparently targeted seniors in Florida with this scheme, billing Medicare for fraudulent health treatments and prosthetics. CBS News Homeland Security correspondent Nicole Skanga has more on this.
7: A massive telemarketing scheme to defraud Medicare and other federal health care benefit programs out of, get this, more than $1 billion, according to court documents. 42-year-old Brett Blackman and his co-conspirators aggressively targeted hundreds of thousands of Medicare beneficiaries to get them to accept medically unnecessary orthotic braces and other what's called durable medical equipment. Now, they then arranged for, quote, telemedicine doctors to sign sham prescription orders for these items.
1: Another news, new details now this evening on the overhaul. Coming to one of D.C.'s most well-known public golf courses, plans released by the Trump administration recently show a dramatic redesign of East Potomac Golf Links. The proposal on the table, we understand, would transform the current 36-hole layout into a single championship-style 18-hole golf course, along with a shorter pitch and putt course and expanded practice areas. Interior Secretary Doug Burgum on this says, tonight the goal here is to create a course comparable to other high-profile public venues while still offering discounted access for local players.
8: He alluded to a pricing structure that might make it more affordable for residents of the DMV area, people in Washington, Virginia, Maryland. So I think that's one thing that really jumped out, that maybe people around here are going to pay a smaller price than people that are coming to visit the course from elsewhere. The design itself, I think it's a little bit scaled back from what a lot of golfers had feared. The footprint does not go all the way to the edge. The tip of Haynes Point still looks like some green space. And it looks like there is a path that still goes around, which could be good news for cyclists and runners and anyone that ever competes in any of these events that take place around there. But I should caution that the Interior Department and NPS are not saying a whole lot. They're not providing much clarity. So we don't know what exactly is public space. We're really just reading tea leaves almost, looking at this low-res image.
1: That is Washington Post reporter Rick Mace appearing earlier on WTOP. Pimlico Racecourse, longtime home of the Preakness, will not host the race this year, as we've been telling you on WTOP. Instead, it's being run just down the road a bit.
9: Pimlico is under renovation, so the race will not return there till next year. This weekend, it will be run at Laurel Park. Fritz Wittemann, Senior Vice President of Marketing for the Maryland Jockey Club, says this is the 151st running of this marquee race.
10: We're one of the oldest sporting organizations in the world, starting way back in 1843, the Maryland Jockey Club did. I think racing started in 1870, so this is a signature race for the state of Maryland.
9: Usually about 50,000 people watch the race in person, but Laurel can only accommodate about 5,000. It's a big moment for Laurel Park. It will soon transition from a racetrack to a horse training facility. In Laurel, Kyle Cooper, WTOP News.
1: The Department of Homeland Security moving ahead with plans to turn warehouses across the country into immigration detention centers, even as legal challenges mount on this issue and a federal watchdog reviews how those buildings were actually purchased in the first place. Immigration and Customs Enforcement says tonight it's preparing to award contracts for construction and operations at sites in Texas, including San Antonio and near El Paso. There are also efforts on the table to move forward at a warehouse near Hagerstown, Maryland, without violating a court order that largely blocks work there. The warehouse initiative is one of the Trump administration's most controversial immigration policies, aimed at creating large-scale hubs to detain and process migrants more efficiently, they say. Washington Post reporter Douglas McMillan joining our Nick Iannelli earlier to talk more about what the Department of Homeland Security is facing right now as they move ahead with this initiative.
11: There's been a lot of controversy and opposition to these plans, both in the streets and communities and where people are protesting, and in the courts where these plans have been the target of lawsuits in four different states. And we've seen this pushback. We've also seen a transition in the leadership at the Department of Homeland Security that for a moment there raised the possibility that the department would either abandon these plans or curtail these plans in some way. But now we're starting to get the first indication that the new DHS secretary, Mark Wayne Mullen, does plan to move forward. They're planning to issue new contracts for two facilities in Texas very soon that they plan to open around the beginning of next year. So they are planning to move forward with these warehouses despite the lawsuits and despite the controversies that are happening all around the country.
12: What are these warehouses like? Like, how big are these warehouses expected to be?
11: They're basically big vacant shells of buildings right now. They were all created and marketed to essentially industrial customers, like consumer goods suppliers. They were meant to pull up large semi trucks to the side of them and load goods in and out the side of them. The buildings have large bay doors for trucks. They don't have security systems. They don't have sprinkler systems. They're not designed to house human beings. So a big part of this effort remains, which is turning these buildings into large detention centers. And that requires a lot of construction, a lot of retrofitting. And it's going to be a huge amount of work, a huge expense for taxpayers. And it's going to probably take many months, if not years, to really get these things going.
12: We know there's been an outcry, a lot of backlash in Maryland, even from Maryland Governor Wes Moore and local leaders around the Hagerstown area, and there's a court order that blocks work there. But as you report, it looks like the Department of Homeland Security is going to try to find a workaround.
11: Well, not a workaround. The memo that I got that I saw internally at ICE is that they're trying to find some work for the contractor to do there. Remember, they've hired a private company. They've spent hundreds of millions of dollars for this private company to come in and to do work on the site. And then a few weeks later, a court said that they couldn't continue work there. But I think what we're seeing there is ICE is trying to get them to do whatever they can do, the work, whatever they can do, without violating that court order. And that might include some very basic things like installing more security, installing communication systems. I don't think they're trying to violate the law. I think they're trying to be respectful of the judge's order. But I do think that they want to try to give that contractor that they paid a lot of money something to do while they're out there.
1: Washington Post reporter Douglas McMillan on WTOP earlier.
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14: Slow in the work zone southbound on 395 from Glebe Road down past Seminary Road. Only a single left lane is getting by there. Northbound, accident cleanup in the express lanes before you get to the 14th Street Bridge. Still along the right side, but the mainline lanes are open as you head for the 14th Street Bridge. The other Potomac and Anacostia River crossings are okay. Southbound 95 still pretty slow south of Quantico in that work zone as the milling and paving continues past 610 towards Courthouse Road with just one right lane open. We're brought to you by Jiffy Lube. 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You'll find yourself saying, already ready. With Jiffy Lube, you'll be in and out in a jiffy. I'm Robert Workman. Your next traffic report in 10 minutes.
0: Clouds continue to thin moving through the evening. Nighttime lows drop to the upper 40s to lower to middle 50s. Tomorrow it's a nice day, 70 to 75, a mix of sun and clouds, a little bit on the breezy side. If you liked summer-like temperatures, it's on the way this weekend, 83 to 88 on Saturday, nearing 90 on Sunday. I'm 7 News meteorologist Steve Rudin of the First Alert Weather Center.
1: 52 degrees in our nation's capital right now, and coming right up this half hour.
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1: You will see an iconic surfboard in the gunboat at the and the gunboat Philadelphia. Just a few of the pieces marking 250 years in our history since the nation's actual founding. WTOP's Luke Lukert is at the Museum of American History this week, where a new exhibit brings together 250 artifacts to tell the story of the United States.
23: We're not just talking about politics.
17: And while, of course, there is political history, like George Washington's original statue in the Capitol and the new exhibit Pursuit of Life, Liberty, and Happiness, but Megan Smith with the National Museum of American History says you'll see other parts of America's past.
23: It's kind of an interesting object hidden in a kind of boring looking exterior, which is a file cabinet that contains over 52,000 jokes written by Phyllis Diller.
17: And Thea Hardig is the director of the museum, mentioned one of her favorite pieces are what looked like pearls given to Abigail Adams by John Adams.
24: They're blown glass covered with fish scales, because they probably couldn't afford pearls. They're revolutionaries.
17: The museum is open every day but Christmas. At the National American History Museum, Luke Lukert, WTOP News.
1: Don Bosco, Cristo Rey in Tacoma Park. Three first-generation American seniors are reaching a milestone right now. No one in their families has ever done before, heading to college. WTOP's Jimmy Alexander shows us tonight how they got there and where those dreams could actually take them next.
15: I want to be a doctor, a pediatric.
16: Emily Gregorio Yake is headed to Holy Cross, while Genesis Barrera will attend Georgetown.
15: I want to go to law school later, like after when I'm done.
25: Major in business analytics and minor in real estate.
16: Angie DeHada is Ivy League, accepted by the University of Pennsylvania.
25: To use both of those majors to
16: make a lot of money.
25: Yes, make a lot of money and improve the equity in education.
2: They're fantastic. Three wonderful young ladies. They've got incredibly bright futures ahead of them.
16: Mark Shriver, president of Don Bosco, points out that every student works one day a week in a white-collar job around the DMV, and that pays for their scholarship to the high school.
2: They're making great connections. They're developing their own network. They're learning skills, and it helps them when they get to college, and they're going to succeed there as well.
16: From Tacoma Park, Jimmy Alexander, WTOP News.
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3: A wild opening round of the PGA Championship includes a whopping seven-way tie for the lead at 3 under par as part of the biggest logjam atop the leaderboard after one round of a major championship in 57 years. For world number one Scottie Scheffler, believe it or not, it's his first time holding a share of the lead through 18 holes at a major, and told ESPN.
4: I mean, the golf course was pretty challenging this afternoon. I did a good job of staying in it mentally and staying patient around a place that was pretty tricky at times. It was very difficult to make birdies, and then scrambling was important today as well.
3: And Garrick Higgo would have made it 8 players tied for first place had he not been 1 minute late for his 7:18 tee time. The two-stroke penalty assessed proved the difference in his opening round 1 under 69. Amid the usual pageantry, the NFL schedule release included multiple fun team videos and fan reaction, with the Commanders using the theme of a science fair to announce their 2026 slate that starts with back-to-back 4:25 kickoffs in Philadelphia and Dallas, weeks 1 and 2. It also includes 4 scheduled primetime games tied for the 4th most in the NFL this season. See the Commanders' full schedule and why the Week 3 home opener against the Seahawks is historic on WTOP.com. Ahead of Washington's preseason opener against Miami, they'll reportedly hold a joint practice with the Dolphins in Ashburn. The Nationals remain allergic to reaching 500 in the standings as the 15-1 loss in Cincinnati continued this trend. Over the last 2 years, the Nats are 0-15 when sitting 1 win away from evening their record at 500. Rob Woodfork, WTOP Sports.
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1: 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Here's Robert Workman now in the WTOP Traffic Center.
14: Beltway construction interloop after the American Legion Bridge up the hill towards River Road. Two right lanes are tied up. Outer loop looks okay going the other way across the Legion down through Tyson. Southbound on 395. Work on the way from Glebe Road down towards Duke Street. Only a single left lane is open through there, and only one right lane gets by through the work zone southbound on 95, beginning a couple of miles south of Quantico and going almost all the way down to Courthouse Road. That's a pretty slow ride. Maybe an extra 20 minutes for you. 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I'm Robert Workman. Your next traffic report in 10 minutes.
1: Let's check that forecast with Steve on WTOP.
0: As we head through the evening, temperatures will drop through the 60s, eventually settling to the upper 40s to middle 50s by early tomorrow morning. Partly cloudy and breezy on Friday, wind gusts to 20 to 25 miles per hour, but high temperatures more typical for this time of year in the lower to middle 70s. We turn the corner and we crank up the heat on Saturday, 83 to 88. I'm 7 News meteorologist Steve Rudin in the First Alert Weather Center.
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1: Good Friday morning, May 15th. 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
9: Cries of shame at what was supposed to be a Montgomery County Council budget vote. I'm Kate Ryan.
11: Fairfax County under the congressional microscope. Are illegal immigrants getting a break when it comes to crime? I'm Mitchell Miller, today on The Hill.
1: Laurel police issue a warrant for a suspect in a shooting at a Cinco de Mayo celebration recently. It was a day of gains across the board on Wall Street.
12: From ABC News, I'm Dave Packer. The historic summit between President Trump and China's President Xi wraps up Friday. ABC Selena Wang is in Beijing and says after the handshakes and President Trump's praise for Xi, both sides are meeting to achieve their respective agendas, and each side presented very different readouts.
13: The question is whether behind closed doors, Xi Jinping had tried to pressure Trump to reduce U.S. arms sales to Taiwan or to get the U.S. to change its language around Taiwan, for instance, to say it outright opposes Taiwan independence. But on Iran, the U.S. side spoke about how both leaders, want this war to end, the Strait of Hormuz to reopen, but the Chinese readout of the meeting did not mention Iran's nuclear program or Iran or the Strait at all.
12: ABC News contributor John Cohen says Russia is taking advantage of the summit and the war in Iran to up its attacks.
18: It will leverage international events that they view can distract attention from what they're doing to continue to carry out their cyber and kinetic actions against Ukraine.
12: Thursday saw Russia's largest attack on Kyiv since the war began. 21 people killed, including 3 children. The Supreme Court preserving broad access to the abortion pill mifepristone without an in-person visit to the doctor. It keeps a hold on a lower court order that would have restricted the drug's availability as litigation over FDA safety regulation continues. Former Spirit Airlines employees suing the now-defunct company. The laid-off workers say Spirit violated federal labor laws when it abruptly ceased operations without advance notice and allegedly owes them compensation for unused vacation time and sick days. That according to a complaint filed this week. They're seeking damages equal to 60 days of wages and benefits, and they're asking for the case to be certified as a class action suit covering all impacted former employees. Spirit Airlines declined comment on the litigation. 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
1: WTOP at 12:03. Good Friday morning, May 15th, 2026. Partly to mostly cloudy overnight early morning. Steve says the daybreak low should be 48 to 53. Partly cloudy, breezy later Friday. Nice, though, 70 to 75. 52 now. Good morning to you. I'm Dean Lane. The Montgomery County Council is where we begin battling over how to fully fund schools while also setting tax rates in that new budget. But as the debate intensified, the process apparently began to unravel, as we hear from WTOP's Kate Ryan this morning, who was there when it happened.
9: That's the reaction that Montgomery County school employees had when they heard this from County Council President Natalie Fanny Gonzalez.
19: We have more discussions to have among colleagues. So we're going to postpone this session until tomorrow.
9: That came after the council already postponed Thursday morning's vote, clearly unable to get to 8 votes to approve the budget ahead of a June 1st deadline. And the issue is this, a $72 million gap in the budget for schools. Without fully funding the school budget request of $3.8 billion, Superintendent Thomas Taylor has identified hundreds of potential cuts to positions that could impact those in the classroom. So now it's wait and see if the council can get to those 8 votes. Kate Ryan, WTOP News.
1: WTOP at 12:04. New details this morning now on the overhaul coming to one of D.C.'s most well-known public golf courses. Plans released this week by the Trump administration show a dramatic redesign of East Potomac golf links. Washington Post reporter Rick Mace telling us here at WTOP about the changes coming to the course.
20: It will look nothing like it presently looks. You got to go back a full century, and the East Potomac course had a classic design built by a renowned golf architect from the last century. And it's been 36 holes in 3 different courses for generations. The plan here, it's one long championship-style course, 7,600 yards, which is a huge course, and it's intended to be something that could host major tournaments. And other than that, there's a small pitch and putt, looks like a 9-hole course. There is a big practice facility. I think it's probably more extensive than a typical driving range, so it's probably going to have a little bit more bells and whistles there. But the centerpiece of the thing is going to be this 18-hole course that is going to be designed to attract major tournaments and really be a destination course for people that come to Washington, D.C.
1: Now, this redesign, we understand, is subject to federal review and an ongoing lawsuit that could affect how quickly the project actually moves forward. For now, we understand the course remains open under interim management. Stay tuned. WTOP at 12:05. Fairfax County's top prosecutor was on Capitol Hill this week Thursday, facing some tough questions from Republican lawmakers. They argue the county's so-called sanctuary policies are allowing undocumented immigrants with criminal histories to be released back into the community. WTOP Capitol Hill correspondent Mitchell Miller has more on that today on The Hill, Friday morning.
21: Our approach to prosecution of crime has helped make Fairfax County one of the safest jurisdictions of its size in the country.
11: Commonwealth's attorney Steve Descano defending his office's handling of prosecutions. But the chair of the House Judiciary Committee, Jim Jordan, says Descano is failing local residents by not fully cooperating with ICE.
22: He takes it a step further and says, I'm not even going to prosecute the guys who do terrible things.
11: Descano says his office is prosecuting a man from Sierra Leone in the country illegally, who's charged with fatally stabbing Stephanie Minter at a bus stop earlier this year. Critics say the case of Abdul Jallo was mishandled after years of committing crimes. Stephanie Minter's mother, Cheryl, spoke at the hearing.
23: I am not here for politics. I am here for accountability. I am here because a system failed my daughter.
11: On Capitol Hill, Mitchell Miller, WTOP News.
1: Police have identified locally a suspect in a shooting that unfolded during that Cinco de Mayo celebration in Laurel. Investigators say an arrest warrant has been issued for Michael Denha of Beltsville, is where he's from. The shooting incident happened May 5th, we understand, after a fight that night broke out outside Amigo's Mexican Grill at the Laurel Shopping Center. 2 men and a woman were hurt in the incident. Police say Denha was wanted on attempted murder and gun charges. Laurel police are asking anyone with information to call them as soon as possible. The Preakness, the second leg of horse racing's Triple Crown, is this weekend. But it's going to be different this year because of ongoing renovations at the Pimlico Racecourse. WTOP's Kyle Cooper with a preview.
24: This year's race is being run at Laurel Park, the first time it's ever been run here. And there won't be enough room for the 50,000 fans that usually show up.
26: We had to cut back on the seating here, so we only have 4,800 seats. The place will be crowded. Every seat is accounted for.
24: Fritz Witteman, Senior Vice President of Marketing for the Maryland Jockey Club, says even though all the renovations at Pimlico will not be complete, the race will run there in 2027.
26: We're looking at bringing this back to Baltimore. More and bringing back the People's Party. The area up there is so excited that we're coming back.
24: Laurel Park, meanwhile, will soon transition from a racetrack to a horse training facility. In Laurel, Kyle Cooper, WTOP News.
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1: Traffic and weather on the 8s. And a good morning Friday to Robert Workman in the WTOP Traffic Center.
2: Good morning, Dean. Southbound on 395. Only a single left lane open through the work zone from Glebe Road, almost all the way down to Duke Street. That's a pretty slow ride, maybe an extra 5 or 10 minutes going down to the Beltway. 95 does okay between Springfield and Dale City, but there's milling and paving beginning a couple of miles south of Quantico, and only one right lane is open as you head down past 610, almost all the way to Courthouse Road in Stafford County, and that could cost you an extra 15 minutes, even at this hour. Northbound, lanes are open all the way up to Springfield. Inner loop of the Beltway looks good on the way to the American Legion Bridge. Road work after the bridge, two right lanes blocked on the way up past River Road. 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I'm Robert Workman, your next traffic report in 10 minutes.
1: Let's check that forecast now with Steve this morning on WTOP.
0: High temperatures today will be in the lower to middle 70s. Winds will gust upwards to 25 miles per hour. Those winds will settle down later this evening and into the overnight. Wake up temperatures tomorrow morning for your Saturday around 50 to 55 degrees. Highs tomorrow 83 to 88. That's well above normal for this time of year. And we're even hotter on Sunday with lots of sunshine, mid 80s to around 90. We crank up the real heat on Monday and Tuesday. High temperatures both days in the upper 80s to middle 90s. I'm 7 News meteorologist Steve Rudin in the First Alert Weather Center.
1: 52 degrees in our nation's capital right now.
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4: If you're looking to buy a home and need to line up your financing, mortgage rates inched down this week. Freddie Mac says the 30-year fixed rate slipped to 6.36%. That's down a tad from last week. Market Watch points out if inflation continues to move higher, mortgage rates could soon start to move higher. On Wall Street Thursday, the blue chips would close above 50,000 for the first time since February. The Dow Jones Industrial Average added 370 points. The S&P 500 rose 56, and the NASDAQ was up 232 points. And if you love Reagan and Dulles airports, you can now show that love with a hoodie or a notebook or a T-shirt. The two airports are now selling merchandise online at shopdcairports.com. 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
1: Overseas, first midnight hour check of the Asian stock markets. Mixed, mainly lower this morning. The Shanghai, the exception, up better than 5 points. The Hang Seng is down by 260 and some change. The Nikkei is off by 806 and some change as well. WTOP at 12:11. Good morning.
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1: Good Friday morning, May 15th. Thanks for taking the midnight hour ride with us. I'm Dean Lane. Time now to be exact is 12:14. 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
9: A little taste of this, a little taste of that. A flavor here, a flavor there you never try.
1: These days, there are so many options when it comes to dining in the D.C. area. It's not always easy to decide where to go if you're looking for something new, say. Even with economic challenges facing the region, from layoffs to a long, tough winter that we had, the local restaurant scene is still pushing forward, we understand, this morning. New spots are continuing to open, bringing fresh ideas and new flavors. So where should you actually start? We've got you covered here at WTOP. Washington Post food critic Elazar Sontag joining WTOP's Mike Murillo and Sean Anderson earlier with his thought.
10: I think that, you know, a major one in our region, and you'll see this across the country, but it feels particularly prescient in D.C. right now, is just chefs and restaurant owners searching for sustainability. You know, restaurants are a tough business. Margins are also tight for diners right now. And so a lot of chefs are trying to find creative ways to bring more value and also to create businesses that can, you know, stand the test of time.
12: You know, and one thing we're seeing with a lot of restaurants that open, I feel like you're seeing a lot more of the fast casual type restaurants and those sort of things. Are you seeing these restaurants maybe change their game plan, especially the new ones that are opening up here and hoping to be successful?
10: I am seeing that. What I'm seeing also that has been surprising, interesting, encouraging to me is restaurants that are, you know, substantially fancier or more produced than those fast casual restaurants absorbing some of those lessons. And so actually one of the restaurants on my list of 10, and it comes in at number 2, I really liked it quite a lot, is Rye Bunny in Adams Morgan. And that's actually a sit-down restaurant where you order at the counter. And so they've cut out a pretty substantial part of, you know, the restaurant model, which is the table service ordering. And that's saving them a ton of money. But once you place your order at the counter and then sit down, you have a totally normal, you know, coursed out meal with great service. And so it's sort of this interesting balance where they're taking some of the lessons from fast casual, saving enough money that they can, you know, hopefully afford to stay open for a long time. And as a diner, you still get the feeling that you're having a special meal. So I am seeing it at fast casual, but I'm also seeing restaurants kind of above that fast casual mark take in some of those learnings and shift their own business models.
13: Give us a couple other spots that have struck your fancy here in the past few months.
10: Yeah, absolutely. So one that, you know, everyone in DC seems to be talking about, it's still kind of impossible to get in at rush hour, is Evie's Corner Bar in Shaw. You know, it is really just a corner bar. It is this casual, back to the basics place where they do, you know, this 2-inch thick, very serious burger and great club sandwich. And it's really not trying to be more than kind of a neighborhood hang. And the owner, Emily Brown, you know, she loves those places. It's sort of a tribute to the neighborhood staple. And I think that that's a great example of how DC's best chefs are sort of reacting to this admittedly challenging moment in the city, is that they're leaning into the things that people want, the things that they think, you know, our city might need. And so you get these places that really embrace comfort and warmth and familiarity. And I love to see that.
12: Next question, can you get Sean and I into that place? You know, we have a connection now. No.
10: My best advice is go early, do not go late. I've tried to get in there, I swear, at 1 a.m. and it is so busy that there's an hour-long wait. So you want to be on the early side. You do not want to be one of the post-party diners.
12: You know, finally, real quick, for those who can't try all your recommendations, you know, what's your advice for choosing where to go first if you're just trying to find that place to go to?
10: You know, this is going to sound like a cop-out answer. I love all of these restaurants. You know, this is a short and sweet list, so any of these 10 will really pack a punch and be absolutely worth it. But I did rank the list. I wanted to give people a game plan because I know that going out to eat is a commitment these days. So, you know, there is a number one if you can get there, Maison Bar Avan, but I really believe that all 10 of these restaurants are worth diners' time.
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2: Maryland Beltway construction inner loop beginning after the American Legion Bridge and going up past River Road. Two right lanes are tied up, stay to the center and to the left. You should have all of your lanes open again by the time you reach 270. North on 270, the only work I see is in the local lanes near Montrose Road. Your through lanes open in both directions between Rockville and Germantown. Over in Prince George's County, some Beltway work on the inner loop as you head past Kenilworth Avenue towards the BW Parkway in the left lane, and then from 450 Annapolis Road down towards Route 50. That one's also along the left side of the roadway. Outer loop looks good from Joint Base Andrews, past Northwest Stadium, and around to College Park. I'm Robert Workman, your next traffic report in 10 minutes.
1: Time now to check that forecast with Steve here on WTOP this hour.
0: A mix of sun and clouds today with high temperatures anywhere from 70 to 75 degrees. Will also be a bit on the breezy side. Scattered clouds overnight. We trend dry, 50 to 55 by early tomorrow morning. The weekend is much warmer. Lots of sunshine both Saturday and Sunday. Highs both days will be anywhere from the middle to upper 80s to around 90 degrees. We'll keep the heat going Monday and Tuesday with highs anywhere from the upper 80s to middle 90s. And at that point, heat index values could be in the mid to upper 90s. I'm 7 News meteorologist Steve Rudin in the First Alert Weather Center.
1: 52 degrees in our nation's capital this midnight hour, Friday morning, May 15th, and coming right up on WTOP.
11: The CEO of DC Water will testify next week on Capitol Hill about the Potomac Interceptor spill. I'm Neil Augenstein.
1: Plus,
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1: Opinions divided in Virginia after Governor Abigail Spanberger vetoed bills recently that would have allowed public sector workers to collectively bargain without needing approval from local governments. Firefighters groups are blasting that move this morning. Kurt Dietrich with the Virginia Professional Firefighters says this morning they could not be more disappointed in this decision. Supporters of the veto say it prevents rising costs for local governments. Republican delegate Mike Cherry says he's grateful for the decision, arguing that collective bargaining would likely drive up wages and force cuts or tax increases. Spanberger vetoed the bills after lawmakers apparently rejected her proposed changes that would have delayed implementation. A driver who plowed into a child's birthday party in Bladensburg last year is heading to prison, apparently. Sunday Joseph has been sentenced to 10 years behind bars now this week. Prosecutors say that Joseph drove into a tent set up for the party last October and killing Ashley Gutierrez and injuring 14 others at the same time, including 8 children. Prince George's County State's Attorney Tara Jackson.
23: This is an extremely heartbreaking case that forever changed the lives of countless people in an instant. What began as a celebration to celebrate a 6-year-old became a scene of unimaginable tragedy.
1: Joseph was indicted back in January on 36 different charges in the case, including grossly negligent manslaughter by motor vehicle. We turn now to an update on that massive sewage spill you may remember in the Potomac River from January, when a sewer line that day in the CNO Canal, actually the National Historical Park area in Montgomery County, collapsed. Congress launched an investigation shortly after that happened. Now, as WTOP's Neil Augenstein tells us this early morning, the head of D.C. Water has been called to testify on Capitol Hill about that issue next week.
11: Back in February, the House Committee on Energy and Commerce began its investigation weeks after the spill of 240 million gallons of wastewater into the Potomac River. DC Water says its CEO, David Gaddis, has agreed to testify Tuesday morning before the Subcommittee on Oversight and Investigations. DC Water says it's been providing regular updates since the spill, and they welcome the chance to update congressional members on the emergency response, environmental rehab, and what's being done to prevent future incidents. The committee says the resilience of wastewater infrastructure systems is critical to protect health and safety. It hasn't yet announced who else will be testifying at Tuesday's hearing. Neil Augenstein, WTOP News.
1: Fairfax County moving toward eliminating crossing guards at its high schools. The change officials say could save up to $2 million a year, but some families warned the move would make it less safe for students walking and driving near those campuses. That decision is also fueling tension among local leaders. County School Board member Melanie Marin criticized the plan in a recent newsletter. WTOP Scott Gelman tells us that Board of Supervisors Chair Jeff McKay fired back with some pointed and apparently personal text messages.
3: Chairman McKay, in a group chat with County Executive Brian Hill and Marin, screenshotted Marin's messages and wrote, and a direct quote here, "What I sent Bimbo." And Melanie Marin followed up with asking, was she the one that he was referring to as Bimbo? And there was a bit of a back and forth.
1: McKay has since acknowledged the remark went too far, but says that Marin's criticism, quote, set back her working relationship with county leaders.
4: School day.
1: Don Bosco Cristo Rey High School in Tacoma Park. Three seniors are about to make family history. They are first-generation Americans and first in their families headed to college. WTOP's Jimmy Alexander shows us just how their hard work is paying off for them.
14: I'm going to the University of Pennsylvania next fall.
16: This is Ivy League Angie Tejada. And she admits not expecting to get in.
14: When I opened it, I saw the confetti and I started screaming. And then I ran out to my mom and we just started jumping.
17: One of the things I really liked that I was able to do here was start the Future Business Leaders of America.
16: Genesis Barrera is headed to Georgetown this fall. Along with her classes and the internship all Don Bosco students have, she also runs her own floral arrangement business.
17: The most important thing is time management and just being determined.
24: Next fall, I'll be at Holy Cross.
16: It was a full plate for Emily Gregorio Yaki, balancing soccer, volleyball, a job at IHOP, and an internship at MedStar.
24: I'm house leader, NHS president.
16: Wait a minute, you're the president of the National Honor Society?
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16: Look at you. From Tacoma Park, Jimmy Alexander, WTOP News.
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26: The NFL schedule reveal night is considered the Super Bowl for NFL team social media, including the Commanders.
27: Welcome to the Commanders Science Fair.
26: Perhaps as a nod to Bill Nye the Science Guy, Bill Krosky Merritt was featured in a science fair themed calendar reveal that included poking fun at the famed 49ers electrical substation and the amount of bald coaches on the Titans staff. But as was leaked earlier in the day, the Commanders have a difficult start to 2026 with two straight late afternoon road games against division opponents at Philadelphia, at Dallas weeks 1 and 2, before hosting the defending Super Bowl champion Seattle Seahawks in week 3 on September 27th. That is Washington's latest home opener by week since 2012, latest home opener by date since the 1982 strike-shortened season. The full 17-game slate is on WTOP.com. Check the sports page. The PGA Championship is as wide open as it can be after one round. The seven-way tie atop the leaderboard, the largest since nine players shared the lead in 1969, and 33 players carded below par scores in round one. Scottie Scheffler has a share of the lead at a major for the 13th time, but remarkably, it's the first time after the opening round Rory McIlroy nowhere near contention after his opening round 4-over-74 that he later described simply with a four-letter word I'm sure you can guess. The Nationals return home licking their wounds from a 15-1 loss in Cincinnati to close out a 3-3 road trip. They open a 7-game homestand against the Orioles at 6:45 with Zach Littell taking the first pitch opposite the O's Shane Boz. Rob Woodfork, WTOP Sports.
0: Traffic and weather on WTOP.
2: Construction continues southbound on 395, starting near Glebe Road, heading down towards Duke Street with just a single left lane open through there. 95, okay, coming out of the Springfield Interchange on the way down towards Dale City and Dumfries, but there are delays because of paving up ahead, beginning a couple of miles south of the Quantico Interchange. That's number 148. Eventually, just a single right lane is open as you head down past 610, almost all the way down to Courthouse Road in Stafford County. Pretty slow going through there. Northbound, lanes are open. There had been crash cleanup on both shoulders near Dale Boulevard, but that's been cleared, and no more distractions on the way up towards Springfield. I'm Robert Workman, your next traffic report in 10 minutes.
1: Let's check that forecast with Steve now here on WTOP.
8: Partly cloudy skies today with breezy conditions, temperatures anywhere from around 70 to 75 degrees. Perfect weather this evening for anything outdoors, just a few passing clouds, not going to amount to a whole lot. Tomorrow it's warmer, 83 to 88 degrees with lots of sunshine, mid-80s to around 90 on Sunday. And by Monday, we're pushing the lower to middle 90s inside the Beltway with lots of sunshine, chance for a pop-up shower or thunderstorm, could be a little bit hotter on Tuesday. I'm 7 News meteorologist Steve Rudin in the First Alert Weather Center.
1: Right now, we are looking at 52 degrees. DuPont Circle, this check, 51 Germantown, 53 Edendale, midnight hour on your Friday morning, May 15th. We're at 52 and holding outside the WTOP studios.
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1: Good Friday morning, May 15th, 2026. That's it. Welcome in for the ride. Glad you're with us for the Midnight Hour Report. I'm Dean Lane. Juan Herrera is our producer. We begin this half-hour ride this morning with health-related news. The nation's high court, the Supreme Court, Wednesday this week ruling to preserve access by mail to the most commonly used abortion drug. ABC's Devin Dwyer covers the Supreme Court and explains what's at stake here.
25: The Supreme Court preserving broad access to mifepristone by telehealth, meaning doctors can issue prescriptions electronically and then allow women to pick up the pill either at a pharmacy or receive it by mail. That's been the status quo in this country for the past 5 years. More than one in four women who seek abortions do get prescriptions for that medication via telehealth, according to the ACLU, and mifepristone is the most commonly used form of medication abortion in the United States.
1: WTOP at 12:32. Turning the page this morning, President Donald Trump and Chinese President Xi Jinping are holding a second round of talks on the final day of a high-stakes summit that was 2 days long in Beijing before Mr. Trump returns to the U.S. The meetings come amid some tension on the issue of Taiwan, front and center. ABC Chief White House Correspondent Mary Bruce reports. reports from Beijing, traveling with our nation's leader.
5: Trump brought with him the nation's leading CEOs, hoping to forge new ties on trade and technology. But according to Chinese state media, behind closed doors, Xi delivered a stark warning to the American president. Do not interfere in China's efforts to take over Taiwan, threatening if handled poorly, the two countries will clash or even come into conflict, pushing the entire U.S.-China relationship into a very dangerous situation.
1: On Iran, Mr. Trump said she told him that China wants to help negotiate an end to that war and a reopening of the Strait of Hormuz. Stay tuned. 12:33 on WTOP Friday morning. Gas prices are still rising day by day, hour by hour, amid the war with Iran, with oil hovering about $100 a barrel this morning.
12: One thing to keep in mind is that the U.S. is exporting a record amount of oil right now. That has helped keep a little bit of cap on oil around this $100 marker, according to a lot of the analysts I've been talking to. But we are also seeing oil inventories now go down because the U.S. is sending out a lot more oil than it was before the war. Big picture, oil at this level, where we are, $100, is going to cost the typical American household about $1,200 extra in gas and diesel costs over a year.
1: That was ABC's Elizabeth Schulze Friday morning on WTLP at 12:34. Sources tell CBS News this morning the U.S. is taking steps apparently to indict former Cuban President Raul Castro. The 94-year-old is the brother of the late Fidel Castro. CBS News Senior Justice Department reporter Sarah Lynch says this morning the indictment would be in connection with the downing of planes 30 years ago.
15: When this incident happened, Cuba had alleged that these planes, which were being flown by a humanitarian group, had flown into Cuban airspace and that this was justified. And the United States at the time condemned this action very strongly. But there had never been, you know, any charges brought against the most senior government officials in connection with this.
1: In other news, the Senate has approved a measure that would suspend lawmakers' pay during government shutdowns. Supporters say this morning it could change the calculus on Capitol Hill, arguing Congress might think twice now about leaving federal workers without paychecks if members face the same situation themselves. WTOP Capitol Hill correspondent Mitchell Miller, Friday morning, today on the Hill.
18: This legislation.

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1: For grade point averages and lower test scores. Yale is now the second institution to face discrimination allegations right now from the Justice Department this month on this issue. The department also notified UCLA that its medical school was accused of illegally considering race in its admissions. Now, the president, since President Trump actually returned to office last year, his administration has been ramping up pressure, as you know, on universities to stop using race as a factor in admissions. Health-related news, the CDC says there are no confirmed cases of the hantavirus in the United States, at least not at this time. Still, public health leaders are monitoring dozens of people across the country following the outbreak linked to that cruise ship. Now, those being tracked have been told to stay home and avoid contact with others for 42 days at least. That includes passengers who have returned to the U.S., as well as others who may have been exposed during travel. There are still 16 Americans being monitored at the University of Nebraska, as we hear from ABC's Victor Oquendo.
2: The number of Americans being monitored following that deadly hantavirus outbreak on a cruise ship growing to at least 41, while that sick passenger in France remains in intensive care, relying on an artificial lung to survive. At least a dozen states now tracking 25 passengers from that ship, as well as an additional 16 people who the CDC says were not on the cruise, but may have been exposed to an infected person during travel, including on flights.
1: ABC's Victor Oquendo.
3: ABC News, I'm Dave Packer. President Trump and Chinese President Xi holding their second round of talks on the final day of their summit in Beijing. Trump met Xi to tour the gardens at Zhongnanhai, the Chinese Communist Party leadership compound. The two met over tea before working lunch, trade, Taiwan, and tech, the key themes. CIA Director John Ratcliffe made a surprise visit to Cuba Thursday as the Trump administration enforces an oil blockade on the Caribbean island nation. ABC's Matt Rivers.
4: An ongoing U.S. oil embargo has Cuba's power grid near collapse, with massive blackouts near daily across the island. President Trump has repeatedly threatened military action against Cuba if the government there does not undertake significant reforms.
3: The Supreme Court preserving broad access to the abortion pill mifepristone without an in-person visit to the doctor. This keeps on hold a lower court order that would have restricted the drug's availability as litigation over FDA safety regulations continue. This is ABC News.
1: Good morning. Welcome into WTOP. Friday morning, time now 12:38. And good morning to Robert Workman of the WTOP Traffic Center.
5: Good morning, Dean. Reports of a crash on the outer loop of the Beltway just before you get to Route 5 Branch Avenue in Prince George's County along the right side. Unclear as to whether they're actually poking out into the travel portion. Be careful, though, coming up from St. Barnabas Road headed towards Joint Base Andrews. Inner loop looks okay on the way over towards the Wilson Bridge. Downtown Anacostia and Potomac River crossings are doing okay. No incidents to report on the Beltway north of town between College Park and Silver Spring. There's road work on the inner loop approaching River Road along the right side, and then in the left lane on the inner loop as you head towards the BW Parkway and separately down at 450 Annapolis Road. 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I'm Robert Workman. Your next traffic report in 10 minutes.
1: 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Here now, 7 News First Alert meteorologist Steve Rutan with a look at that weekend forecast as it's just around the corner, believe it or not.
6: A nice way to end the work and school week. This afternoon, we'll see daytime high temperatures anywhere from 70 to 75 degrees. Also looking at wind gusts upwards of 25 miles per hour. Now, those winds will ease this evening and into the overnight. Tomorrow, we have a very warm day with winds from the southwest, highs 83 to 88 degrees. A little bit hotter on Sunday, 85 to 90. And by Monday and Tuesday, record challenging warmth, at least for parts the area, anywhere from the upper 80s to mid-90s with hotter heat index values. I'm 7 News meteorologist Steve Rudin in the First Alert Weather Center.
1: 53 Alexandria this morning, 54 Penn Quarter, 51 Columbia this Friday morning, the midnight hour, May 15th. We're at 52 and holding outside the WTOP studios. It's 12:40 on WTOP. Of course, we bring you money news at 10 and 40. Once again, here's John.
7: The head of Boeing went with President Trump to China, hoping to come back with an order for 500 Boeing planes. Instead, according to the president, China is only going to buy 200, and Boeing stock slipped almost

0: 5% on Thursday. Market Watch says that's the sharpest drop for the Arlington Blue Chip in 6 months. Consumers face lots of challenges these days, but they still went shopping last month. The government says retail sales rose 0.5% in April. That was in line with expectations, and retail sales have now risen 3 straight months. That retail news helped lift stocks Thursday, and the blue chips would retake 50,000. They would finish right above that threshold for the first time since February. The Dow added 370 points, the S&P up 56, the NASDAQ climbing 232 points. John Werdock, WTOP News.
1: Somewhere in the night.
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5: News happens here.
4: He dropped one of the most epic quotes in American patriotic history, allegedly, and his monument sets hidden right now in plain sight on Constitution Avenue. In our latest episode of Mad About Town, Part 2, in an America 250 miniseries, where WTOP's own Matt Koufax explores lesser-known Revolutionary War monuments around D.C. as we head right now to the Justice Department this morning.
6: His final words, supposedly, as he approaches the gallows are, "I regret that I have but one life to lose for my country."
7: The statue of Nathan Hale, with those legendary words of his etched around its circular base, sits almost forgotten in a clearing of trees between 9th and 10th Streets, just to the right of the front entrance to the DOJ. Pretty easy to walk by and miss.
6: I have gone up and down Constitution Avenue for the last 56 years, and I have never laid eyes on this statue, or I don't remember laying eyes on this statue until about 20 minutes ago when we got out here.
7: If National Park Service Ranger Mike Litterst says something is obscure despite its central location, then you know it's off the beaten path. For those of you who don't know,
6: Nathan Hale is an early American spy during the American Revolution. He's one of those guys packs a lifetime into his few short years.
7: Graduating Yale at just 18, Hale enlisted in the Continental Army after giving up his job as a teacher. Specifically, he became part of the Espionage Corps.
6: In early September 1776, he volunteers to go on an espionage mission, volunteers to spy behind British lines, knowing full well that if he is captured, the penalty is unquestionably death.
7: Disguised as a Dutch school teacher, Mike says Hale went into enemy territory and was able to gather maps, information about troop movements, and more before being captured by the Redcoats and sentenced to death. Mike says this statue depicts Hale about to be executed.
6: If you look closely, his feet are bound. You'll notice that his hands likewise are bound.
8: Yeah.
6: He is standing defiantly, however, preparing to meet his maker.
7: At just 21 years old, Nathan Hale was hanged near what is now Third Avenue in Manhattan today, but not before he got the last word in. However, Mike says there's still some debate amongst historians as to whether Hale actually lamented that he had but one life to lose.
6: That quote appears from a secondary source. It does not come from someone who actually heard. It's someone who heard who told someone.
7: In all the historical accounts of this moment in time, Mike does say,
6: all of them seem to mention a regret that he only had one life, or that he would give up 10,000 lives for his young country. So that is a recurring theme.
7: Today, this statue stands as a perfect reminder of what we were founded on. Patriots making the ultimate sacrifice for freedom. And as far as how it actually ended up here, well, that's for tomorrow's episode of Mad About Town.
6: In its defense, this is a heavily trafficked area.
8: Yeah.
6: Perhaps it's just sitting back a little too far from the sidewalk.
7: In the district, Matt Koufax, WTOP News.
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8: Crashes, car fires, closures. If it's urgent, call the WTOP Traffic Center at 866-304-WTOP. What's happening when it's happening? WTOP Traffic Updates every 10 minutes.
4: Good Friday morning, May 15th. Welcome in. I'm Dean Lane. 12:45 the time on WTOP. 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
2: News
5: happens
2: here.
4: The Supreme Court is now allowing access to a widely used abortion pill to continue, at least for now. In a brief order, the justices said mifepristone can still be prescribed through telehealth and sent by mail. That keeps in place current access nationwide while a legal challenge moves forward in this case. Now, the case stems from a lawsuit filed by the state of Louisiana, we understand, which is seeking to restore a requirement that patients see a provider in person before receiving this medication. Federal appeals court in the case had deciding at the time that the argument earlier this month, but the Supreme Court's decision blocks that ruling for now, we understand this morning, potentially for months as the case continues in lower courts. Alice Miranda Olston, senior healthcare reporter for Politico, joining us earlier to discuss what this means for people who rely on telehealth and access abortion medication, especially with states and their restrictions right now.
9: This is a major decision that preserves the access they've been able to have for the past several years. You know, this telehealth and mail access to these pills stems from a decision that started in 2021 under the Biden administration and then was extended and made more permanent in 2023 that said that these pills were safe to be prescribed this way. This is a FDA policy that is still in place today. And conservatives are very upset with the Trump administration for not changing it when he came back into office. So that means that patients around the country, even if their state, like in Louisiana, prohibits abortion, they can still order these pills from doctors in states with protections. They can get that prescribed, get it sent by mail, and terminate their pregnancies at home. And this has become really a major option people have come to rely on.
10: What is Louisiana arguing in this?
9: So they are saying that the FDA policy threatens their state's sovereignty, that their ability to enforce their own abortion ban is undermined and threatened by these federal rules that allow this sort of workaround for patients in Louisiana. And it's a similar argument that a bunch of states are making. And so I want to make sure people understand that even if this case ultimately doesn't go anywhere and doesn't result in the changes Louisiana is seeking, there's a bunch of other cases in the pipeline from Idaho, Florida, Kansas, Texas, and Missouri that are all trying to accomplish the same thing.
10: How significant is this in the broader landscape of abortion access since the Supreme Court overturned Roe v. Wade?
9: Yes. So had the high court sided with Louisiana, even temporarily, that would have been really the biggest rollback of access to abortion we've seen nationwide since the decision overturning Roe versus Wade in 2022. And unlike that decision, this really would have hit people in those blue states with abortion protections on the books, and they would have seen their access be diminished in a way they really haven't seen over the past few years. So people were speculating that would have a big political impact had that happened, you know, coming just a few months ahead of major midterm elections where, control of the House and Senate is up for grabs. So this preserves the status quo for now, but it's definitely not over.
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11: Maryland State Police confirm now crash cleanup on the outer loop of the Beltway just before Route 5 Branch Avenue is in the right lane, so be careful as you come over through Marlowe Heights. On the Virginia Beltway, we're okay out of Springfield, heading up towards Annandale and Tyson's. Still have road work southbound on 395, starting near Glebe Road. Right and center lanes blocked, only a single left lane open as you head down past Seminary Road. 95 runs without issue between Springfield and Dale City, but there's issues south of Quantico as they mill and pave the left and center lanes, beginning a couple of miles south of exit 148 and going down past Garrisonville Road almost all the way to Courthouse Road with just the single right lane open through there. I'm Robert Workman, your next traffic report in 10 minutes.
12: High temperatures today will be in the lower to middle 70s. Winds will gust upwards to 25 miles per hour. Those winds will settle down later this evening and into the overnight. Wake up temperatures tomorrow morning for your Saturday around 50 to 55 degrees. Highs tomorrow 83 to 88. That's well above normal for this time of year. And we're even hotter on Sunday with lots of sunshine, mid 80s to around 90. We crank up the real heat on Monday and Tuesday. High temperatures both days in the upper 80s to middle 90s. I'm 7 News meteorologist Steve Rudin in the First Alert Weather Center.
4: Airport check, midnight hour, 53 degrees this morning, Friday, Reagan National, 53 BWI Marshall, 53 Dulles, favorite number. We're down to 51 outside the WTOP studios. WTOP News time, 12:51. Good morning.
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4: Our latest check of traffic and weather in the midnight hour Friday on WTOP, brought to you this time around by Mervis Diamond.
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4: Grocery prices remain high. Gas prices still rising. Many Americans are struggling to afford necessities these days. There's now a growing reliance, we understand this morning, on food pantries in the region. CBS's Jason Allen spoke with a man near Dallas, Texas, who found himself forced to rely on a food pantry to feed his family.
19: Prices are rising faster than paychecks now, for the first time in 3 years. Wissam Youssef, a father of five, first turned to a food pantry in Carrollton, Texas, when his wife was out of work a year ago. But he's had to keep coming.
20: To feed your family,
21: yes.
20: Are you relying on a place like this now?
21: I could say 65%, yes.
20: 65% of what you need is coming from
21: exactly.
20: A place like this?
21: Because the end of the month, we kind of like now living check by check.
4: Ellen spoke with a staff member at that Texas food pantry who said the average family that used to need help for 8 to 12 weeks now needs it for 7 to 8 months. That's how desperate things have become. New questions are being raised on another front about the travel and conduct of FBI Director Kash Patel.
22: Emails are providing details about FBI Director Kash Patel's trip to Pearl Harbor. When Patel visited Hawaii last summer, the FBI took pains to note the director was not on vacation. But government emails obtained by the AP show Patel went on a VIP snorkel session at the USS Arizona Memorial at Pearl Harbor. It has stood as one of the nation's most hallowed sites since Japan bombed and sank the ship in 1941. With few exceptions, snorkeling and diving are off limits around the USS Arizona. It is now a military cemetery, reachable only by boat. The FBI says the snorkeling outing was coordinated by the military. There has been criticism of Patel's past use of the FBI plane and his global travel. Video surfaced of him partying in the locker room with members of the U.S. Olympic men's hockey team after they won a gold medal in Italy. Ed Donahue, Washington.
4: America's 4th of July celebration for the country's 250th birthday this year could include a world record for fireworks, believe it or not. Trump allies wants the fireworks show on the National Mall to run nearly twice as long as last year's event. Axios DC reporter Junaid Dill joins us to talk about what this could actually look like in the end.
23: This is a spectacle fit for the Trump era. There's the unprecedented UFC cage fight on the White House lawn next month. There are these other events. And now this fireworks show, I'm told, is going to go over 30 minutes long from the National Mall. They're trying to beat this world record that was set in the Philippines in 2016. And we're going to have to see what ends up happening. But this is a first early look at what the festivities on that day will be.
4: We understand it would take well over 810,000 fireworks to break that world record. We'll see what happens. Federal agents have arrested a man accused of throwing a rock at a monk seal in Hawaii, as we hear from CBS News reporter Bradley Blackburn this morning.
0: When confronted, the man allegedly said he didn't care and was rich enough to pay the fine for attacking the monk seal known as Lonnie. He then calmly walked away.
1: It wasn't no small rock. It was the size of a coconut. And he threw it right directly aiming towards the monk seal's head.
0: According to a criminal complaint, the rock barely missed Lonnie's head, but caused the animal to, quote, abruptly alter its behavior. Schnitzer showed the video to authorities leading to the arrest of Igor Litvinchuk in Washington State.
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6: A wild opening round of the PGA Championship includes a whopping seven-way tie for the lead at 3-under par as part of the biggest logjam atop the leaderboard after one round of a major championship in 57 years. For world number one Scottie Scheffler, believe it or not, it's his first time holding a share of the lead through 18 holes at a major, and told ESPN.
24: I mean, the golf course was pretty challenging this afternoon. I did a good job of staying in it mentally and staying patient around a place that was pretty tricky at times. It was very difficult to make birdies, and then scrambling was important today as well.
6: And Garrick Higgo would have made it 8 players tied for first place had he not been 1 minute late for his 7:18 tee time. The two-stroke penalty assessed proved the difference in his opening round 1-under 69. Amid the usual pageantry, the NFL schedule release included multiple fun team videos and fan reaction, with the Commanders using the theme of a science fair to announce their 2026 slate that starts with back-to-back 4:25 kickoffs in Philadelphia and Dallas, weeks 1 and 2. It also includes 4 scheduled primetime games tied for the 4th most in the NFL this season. See the Commanders' full schedule and why the Week 3 home opener against the Seahawks is historic on WTOP.com. Ahead of Washington's preseason opener against Miami, they'll reportedly hold a joint practice with the Dolphins in Ashburn. The Nationals remain allergic to reaching 500 in the standings as the 15-1 loss in Cincinnati continued this trend. Over the last 2 years, the Nats are 0-15 when sitting one win away from evening their record at 500. Rob Woodfork, WTOP Sports.
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4: At 12:58, you're Robert Workman in the WTOP Traffic Center.
11: Delays in the work zone southbound on 395 from Glebe Road down towards Duke Street. Stay single file to the left. There's also slow traffic southbound on 95 because of road work beginning south of Quantico on the way down past 610 towards Courthouse Road. Only a single right lane is open, and it looks like there's an accident in the backup there. That has been moved over to the shoulder, so it's still just one lane maintained and quite slow on the way to Stafford. The WTOP Traffic Center is presented by Window Nation. Right now, buy 4 windows, get 4 free. Visit windownation.com today. I'm Robert Workman, your next traffic report in 10 minutes.
12: Later today, we'll see a mix of sun and clouds. Will be breezy with temperatures around 70 to 75 degrees. Overnight lows drop to the lower to middle 50s, and tomorrow 83 to 88. Sunday is even hotter, 85 to 90, and we're well into the 90s come Monday and Tuesday of next week. I'm 7 News meteorologist Steve Rudin in the First Alert Weather Center.
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4: Friday morning, May 15th. I'm Dean Lane. Coming up this 1 a.m. hour Friday on WTOP for you.
25: There was a furious reaction to a delay on a Montgomery County budget vote. I'm Kate Ryan.
4: New details this morning related to the overhaul plan for East Potomac Golf Links. Fairfax County's top prosecutor and sheriff faced tough questions on Capitol Hill over immigration. Police have now identified a suspect in a shooting that unfolded during that Cinco de Mayo celebration locally in Laurel recently.
26: A big moment this weekend for Laurel Park.
27: A major race in the Triple Crown.
26: This is Kyle Cooper.
4: Gains on Wall Street at the closing bell Thursday. The Dow jumped 370 points. Asian stocks mixed this morning. Good morning. Welcome in. 1 o'clock the time on WTOP.
28: From ABC News, I'm Dave Packard. President Trump and Chinese President Xi holding their second round of talks on the final day of their summit in Beijing.
29: You've made some fantastic
7: trade deals, great for both countries.
28: Trump met Xi to tour the gardens at Zhongnanhai, the Chinese Communist Party leadership compound. The two meeting over tea before a working lunch. Trade, tech, and Taiwan, the key themes. On day one, China says President Xi told Trump that the U.S. should back off supporting Taiwan. When a reporter asked if he talked about Taiwan, President Trump only saying,
8: "Did you talk about Taiwan?
7: Great place. Incredible. China's beautiful."
28: Sources say that President Trump is expected to drop his $10 billion lawsuit against the Internal Revenue Service in exchange for the creation of a $1.7 billion fund to compensate allies who claim they were wrongfully targeted by the Biden administration. That includes the nearly 1,600 individuals charged in connection with the January 6th Capitol attack. The Supreme Court Thursday ruling to preserve access by mail to the most commonly used abortion drug, mifepristone. ABC's Devin Dwyer covers the Supreme Court and explains what's at stake.
9: This lower court order that was put on hold by the Supreme Court would have affected all states nationwide. It's an effectively status quo decision. The Supreme Court preserving broad access to mifepristone by telehealth, meaning doctors can issue prescriptions electronically and then allow women to pick up the pill either at a pharmacy or receive it by mail.
28: The number of people being monitored for hantavirus now at least 41 in 12 states. The CDC's hantavirus response lead, Dr. David Fitter.
10: We're working very closely with all the state and local health departments to monitor everybody, all the contacts that are coming back.
28: Meanwhile, the American doctor who was reported to be positive for the virus in an inconclusive testing now says he's tested negative and has been moved out of a Nebraska biocontainment unit. 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
4: WTOP at 103. Friday morning, May 15th, 2026. Partly to mostly cloudy, 48 to 53, daybreak low, according to Steve. Then partly cloudy, breezy later today. Comfortable, though, 70 to 75. We're at 51 right now. Good morning to you. I'm Dean Lane. Here at home, the atmosphere around Montgomery County's vote on an $8 billion budget is heated. At best, it comes in an election year with three council members running for county executive. And it also follows months of economic strain from federal job cuts to rising costs hitting families across the region. WTOP's Kate Ryan tells us Friday morning, all of that came to a head, apparently, just as the council this week was set to take a key vote.
25: Those furious chants of "do your job" erupted after Montgomery County Council President Natalie Fanny Gonzalez decided minutes before to postpone the vote on the county's $8 billion budget. In an exclusive interview with WTOP, Fanny Gonzalez explained,
17: "This is a very emotional budget. I had a couple of colleagues who said, we need more time. And it was literally minutes before the vote. And that's why I decided to pause."
25: Asked if there could be changes to an earlier vote to bump up the county income tax, Fanny Gonzalez said there's a lot on the table. In Rockville, Kate Ryan, WTOP News.
4: Turning now to new details this morning, Friday, on the overhaul coming to one of D.C.'s most well-known public golf courses. Plans released by the Trump administration show a dramatic redesign of East Potomac Golf Links, as it's known. The proposal on the table would transform the current 36-hole layout into a single championship-style 18-hole course along with a shorter pitch and putt course and expanded practice in areas. Now, Interior Secretary Doug Burgum on this says this morning the goal here is to create a course comparable to other high-profile public venues while still at the same time offering discounted access for local players.
0: He alluded to a pricing structure that might make it more affordable for residents of the DMV area, people in Washington, Virginia, Maryland. So I think that's one thing that really jumped out, that maybe people around here are going to pay a smaller price than people that are coming to visit the course from elsewhere. The design itself, I think it's a little bit scaled back from what a lot of golfers had feared. The footprint does not go all the way to the edge. The tip of Haynes Point still looks like some green space. And it looks like there is a path that still goes around, which could be good news for cyclists and runners and anyone that ever competes in any of these events that take place around there. But I should caution that the Interior Department and NPS are not saying a whole lot. They're not providing much clarity. So we don't know what exactly is public space. We're really just reading tea leaves almost, looking at this low-res image.
4: On WTOP, that's Washington Post reporter Rick Mace joining us earlier. The redesign is subject to federal review and an ongoing lawsuit that could affect how quickly the project actually does move forward. For now, the course, we understand, remains open under interim management. Stay tuned. WTOP at 106, congressional Republicans are accusing Fairfax County's top prosecutor of putting lives at risk, arguing he is not fully cooperating with federal immigration authorities. But Commonwealth Attorney Steve Descano pushed back during a House hearing this week, rejecting those claims, defending his office's policies. WTOP Capitol Hill correspondent Mitchell Miller, Friday morning, Today on the Hill.
1: Mr. Descano, I consider you a disgrace.
8: Texas Republican Troy Nels, a former sheriff, criticizing the prosecutor, along with other Republicans who charge the county's sanctuary policies are letting dangerous illegal immigrants to move in and out of jail. But Descano pushed back on that during a House Judiciary Subcommittee hearing.
1: Let me be absolutely clear. My office does not provide sanctuary or safe harbor to undocumented immigrants.
8: His testimony comes just months after the murder of Stephanie Minter, who was fatally stabbed at a bus stop in February. The suspect, Abdul Jallo, is in the country illegally from Sierra Leone and has a long criminal record. Cheryl Minter is Stephanie's mother.
18: The man who took my daughter's life should not have been free to walk the street.
8: On Capitol Hill, Mitchell Miller, WTOP News.
4: 107. Pimlico Racecourse, longtime home of the Preakness, will not host the race this year. Instead, it's being run just down the road a bit.
26: Pimlico is under renovation, so the race will not return there till next year. This weekend, it will be run at Laurel Park. Fritz Wittemann, Senior Vice President of Marketing for the Maryland Jockey Club, says this is the 151st running of this marquee race.
19: We're one of the oldest sporting organizations in the world, starting way back in 1843, the Maryland Jockey Club did. I think racing started in 1870, so this is a signature race for the state of Maryland.
26: Usually about 50,000 people watch the race in person, but Laurel can only accommodate about 5,000. It's a big moment for Laurel Park. It will soon transition from a racetrack to a horse training facility. In Laurel, Kyle Cooper, WTOP News.
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4: Good weather on the 8th. Good Friday morning to Robert Workman in the WTOP Traffic Center.
11: Good morning, Dean. Accident cleanup continues. Outer loop of the Beltway in Prince George's County. Just before you get to Route 5, Branch Avenue, right side of the roadway, is tied up. Shouldn't cost you much time, though. Inner loop looks good on the way to the Wilson Bridge. Southbound on 395. Construction, only a single left lane open from Glebe Road all the way down to Duke Street. And on I-95, only a single right lane open south of Quantico in the milling and paving zone that goes past 610 almost down to Courthouse Road. There was also a crash just before you see the brake lights. You'll see a crash over on the shoulder involving a truck. I guess just before the barrel taper is through there. So it's still just the one right lane open through there until they get some more emergency response on the scene. 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I'm Robert Workman, your next traffic report in 10 minutes.
12: A mix of sun and clouds today with high temperatures anywhere from 70 to 75 degrees. Will also be a bit on the breezy side. Scattered clouds overnight. We trend dry, 50 to 55 by early tomorrow morning. The weekend is much warmer. Lots of sunshine both Saturday and Sunday. Highs both days will be anywhere from the middle to upper 80s to around 90 degrees. We'll keep the heat going Monday and Tuesday with highs anywhere from the upper 80s to middle 90s. And at that point, heat index values could be in the mid to upper 90s. I'm 7 News meteorologist Steve Rudin in the First Alert Weather Center.
4: Right now we're at 54 College Park this morning, 51 Fairfax, 54 on the National Mall. This 1 a.m. hour, Friday morning, May 15th, 2026, 51 degrees outside the WTOP studios. Brought to you this Friday morning on WTOP. 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Of course, we bring you money news at 10 and 40. 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
3: If you're looking to buy a home and need to line up your financing, mortgage rates inched down this week. Freddie Mac says the 30-year fixed rate slipped to 6.36%. That's down a tad from last week. Market Watch points out if inflation continues to move higher, mortgage rates could soon start to move higher. On Wall Street Thursday, the blue chips would close above 50,000 for the first time since February. The Dow Jones Industrial Average added 370 points. The S&P 500 rose 56, and the NASDAQ was up 232 points. And if you love Reagan and Dulles airports, you can now show that love with a hoodie or a notebook or a T-shirt. 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
4: We now turn to new details Friday morning here on WTOP on the overhaul coming to one of the D.C. area's most well-known public golf courses. Plans released by the Trump administration recently show a dramatic redesign coming of East Potomac Golf Links. The proposal on the table would transform the current 36-hole layout into a single championship-style 18-hole course, along with a shorter pitch and putt course and expanded practice areas. Interior Secretary Doug Burgum says this week on this that the goal here is to create a course comparable to other high-profile public venues while still at the same time offering discounted access for local players. The redesign here is subject to federal review, we understand, as well as an ongoing lawsuit that could affect how quickly the project moves forward. For now, the course remains under open under interim management right now. We talk more about it here at WTOP with Washington Post reporter Rick Mace.
0: In the statement that the secretary sent out today, he alluded to a pricing structure that might make it more affordable for residents of the DMV area, people in Washington, Virginia, Maryland. So I think that's one thing that really jumped out, that maybe people around here are going to pay a smaller price than people that are coming to visit the course from elsewhere. The design itself, I think it's a little bit scaled back from what a lot of golfers had feared. The footprint does not go all the way to the edge. The tip of Haynes Point still looks like some green space, and it looks like there is a path that still goes around, which could be good news for cyclists and runners and anyone that ever competes in any of these events that take place around there. But I should caution that the Interior Department and NPS are not saying a whole lot. They're not providing much clarity, so we don't know what exactly is public space. We're really just reading tea leaves almost, looking at this low-res image.
1: What generally would you say would be some of the main differences for golfers who frequently use East Potomac now if this redesign came to fruition the way it's drawn out here?
0: It will look nothing like it presently looks. You got to go back a full century, and the East Potomac course had a classic design built by a renowned golf architect from the last century. And it's been 36 holes in three different courses for generations. The plan here, it's one long championship-style course, 7,600 yards, which is a huge course, and it's intended to be something that could host major tournaments. And other than that, there's a small pitch and putt, looks like a nine-hole course. There is a big practice facility. I think it's probably more extensive than a typical driving range, so it's probably going to have a little bit more bells and whistles there. But the centerpiece of the thing is going to be this 18-hole course that is going to be designed to attract major tournaments and really be a destination course for people that come to Washington, D.C.
1: There are still a lot of unanswered questions here. The cost, the timeline, there's a federal review involved and even a lawsuit involved as well. So what should we be watching for next to see where this project is actually heading?
0: The thing I've been watching is this federal lawsuit that involves the course. The judge has been very clear that she does not want the government to be moving too quickly, does not want to move without notifying the court and the plaintiffs in the case about what they're doing. So even though we have some pictures, it does not mean they're going to be knocking down trees and start moving big piles of dirt in the coming weeks. But at some point, when they get the approvals, the permits that they need, presumably the course is going to close down. And I think area golfers are going to be very curious about when that happens and what it means. But we're a ways from that. There's still a lot of work that needs to be done. These kind of matters on federal land, on the water, with all the environmental issues they're going to have, it's not going to be a quick or easy process. That said, they've moved very quickly in other projects, so we'll see how fast they can actually get the green light and move forward with this one.
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7: Beltway construction continues inner loop after the American Legion Bridge as you head up towards River Road. Two right lanes are taken away. Not much in the way of delays. You should be okay on the Beltway over through Bethesda and Silver Spring and headed for College Park. They have wrapped up on the inner loop between Kenilworth Avenue and the BWD Parkway, but the work continues at 450 Annapolis Road in the left lane heading down towards Route 50. On the outer loop of the Beltway before Branch Avenue, it's accident cleanup along the right side. Stay over to the center and to the left. Past there, you should have all of your lanes open. Open up past Central Avenue and continuing to College Park. I'm Robert Workman, your next traffic report in 10 minutes.
12: Partly cloudy skies today with breezy conditions, temperatures anywhere from around 70 to 75 degrees. Perfect weather this evening for anything outdoors, just a few passing clouds, not going to amount to a whole lot. Tomorrow it's warmer, 83 to 88 degrees with lots of sunshine, mid-80s to around 90 on Sunday. And by Monday, we're pushing the lower to middle 90s inside the Beltway with lots of sunshine, chance for a pop-up shower or thunderstorm. Could be a little bit hotter on Tuesday. I'm 7 News meteorologist Steve Rudin in the First Alert Weather Center.
4: 52 degrees Georgetown, 53 this morning Bowie, 50 Leesburg this 1 a.m. hour. Friday morning, May 15th, we're at 51 and holding outside the WTOP studios. And coming up this half hour on WTOP Friday for you,
8: the latest addition to a reimagined part of D.C. I'm Michelle Bash.
4: Plus,
9: the head of D.C. Water will go to Capitol Hill to testify on the sewage spill. I'm Neil Augenstein.
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3: John Sork, Director of Federal Sales at Abnormal AI, says focusing on more targeted use cases is more important than ever.
5: We see a lot of the more successful use cases across the government really focused on limited use AI and AI use cases that are defensive in nature. 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
3: 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No rules to manage, no signatures to update. Just protection that adapts as fast as the threat. Protect humans with behavioral AI. 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
4: Federal immigration officials are pushing ahead with a controversial plan on the table to detain migrants in large warehouse-style facilities despite mounting legal challenges and a federal investigation overall. Now, new reporting from the Washington Post this week says the agency is preparing to award contracts to convert several warehouses in Texas and into holding facilities. Now, the plan to convert warehouses into ICE facilities, including a warehouse near Hagerstown, Maryland, has drawn lawsuits, as you know, from multiple states and communities, which argue the government skipped environmental reviews and failed to consult local officials about this. Washington Post reporter Douglas McMillan says this morning the new contracts on the table indicate the agency is not changing course.
6: We've seen this pushback. We've also seen a transition in the leadership at the Department of Homeland Security that for a moment there raised the possibility that the department would either abandon these plans or curtail these plans in some way. But now we're starting to get the first indication that the new DHS secretary, Mark Wayne Mullen, does plan to move forward. They're planning to issue new contracts for two facilities in Texas very soon that they plan to open around the beginning of next year. So they are planning to move forward with these warehouses despite the lawsuits and despite the controversies that are happening all around the country.
4: The administration's broader goal here is a massive expansion, we understand, of detention capacity, potentially tens of thousands of additional beds nationwide, all as part of a wider immigration enforcement push. Stay tuned. Here at home, opinions are divided in Virginia this weekend after Virginia Governor Abigail Spanberger vetoed bills this week that would have allowed public sector workers to collectively bargain without needing approval from local governments. Firefighters groups are blasting the move this weekend. Kurt Dietrich with the Virginia Professional Firefighters said they could not be more disappointed in this vote. Supporters of the veto say it prevents rising costs for local governments. Republican delegate Mike Cherry said he is grateful for the decision, arguing collective bargaining would likely drive up wages and force cuts or tax increases. Spanberger vetoed the bills, we understand, after lawmakers rejected her proposed changes that would have delayed implementation. A driver who plowed into a child's birthday party in Bladensburg last year is headed to prison this weekend. Sunday Joseph has been sentenced to 10 years, a decade behind bars. Prosecutors in the case say Joseph drove into a tent set up for a party last October, killing Ashley Gutierrez and injuring 14 others, including 8 children. Prince George's County State's Attorney Tara Jackson.
10: While today's guilty plea and sentencing represent an important measure of accountability, it cannot undo the profound loss suffered by Ashley's loved ones or erase the physical and emotional injuries endured by the surviving victims.
4: Joseph was indicted in January on 36 different charges in the case, including grossly negligent manslaughter by motor vehicle. A D.C. neighborhood is getting a major makeover, and a key piece of that transformation just opened. WTOP's Michelle Bash has more Friday morning from the ribbon-cutting ceremony.
11: 3, 2, 1.
8: Mayor Muriel Bowser helped welcome a new nearly 1-acre park to Skyland Town Center in Southeast. The overall project was first awarded to a developer in 2002, but was met with multiple setbacks. Bowser says it tested every skill of those who pushed for it.
14: The most important of them being persistence.
8: Now it has housing for renters and buyers, a Lidl grocery store, restaurants, and more. Ward 7 Councilmember Wendell Felder.
13: I'm excited. Neighbors should be excited. If you're tuning in and you're new to the district and you're looking for a place to move, you should come to Ward 7.
8: Michelle Bash, WTOP News.
4: An update now we turn to on that massive sewage spill. You remember in the Potomac River from January when that sewer line in the CNO Canal National Historical Park in Montgomery County collapsed that day, sending more than 200 million gallons of sewage at the time into the river. The head of D.C. Water has now been called to testify on Capitol Hill next week. WTOP's Neil Augenstein is covering.
9: Congress began the investigation in February, soon after the spill of 240 million gallons of wastewater. D.C. Water CEO David Gaddis has agreed to testify Tuesday morning before the House Energy and Commerce Subcommittee. A D.C. Water spokesman says Gaddis has been providing regular updates to Congress since the spill and welcomes the chance to update members on the emergency response, ongoing rehabilitation, and what's being done to prevent future incidents. The hearing aims to help understand what was known about the condition of the interceptor before the collapse. The committee hasn't announced who else will be testifying during the hearing. Neil Augenstein, WTOP News.
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14: The NFL schedule reveal night is considered the Super Bowl for NFL team social media, including the Commanders.
15: Welcome to the Commander Science Fair.
14: Perhaps as a nod to Bill Nye the Science Guy, Bill Krosky Merritt was featured in a science fair-themed calendar reveal that included poking fun at the famed 49ers electrical substation and the amount of bald coaches on the Titans staff. But as was leaked earlier in the day, the Commanders have a difficult start to 2026 with two straight late-afternoon road games against division opponents at Philadelphia, at Dallas, weeks 1 and 2, before hosting the defending Super Bowl champion Seattle Seahawks in week 3 on September 27th. That is Washington's latest home opener by week since 2012, latest home opener by date since the 1982 strike-shortened season. The full 17-game slate is on WTOP.com. Check the sports page. The PGA Championship is as wide open as it can be after one round. The seven-way tie atop the leaderboard, the largest since nine players shared the lead in 1969, and 33 players carded below par scores in round one. Scottie Scheffler has a share of the lead at a major for the 13th time, but remarkably, it's the first time after the opening round. Rory McIlroy, nowhere near contention after his opening round, 4 over 74, that he later described simply with a four-letter word I'm sure you can guess. The Nationals return home licking their wounds from a 15-1 loss in Cincinnati to close out a 3-3 road trip. They open a seven-game homestand against the Orioles at 6:45 with Zach Littell taking the first pitch opposite the O's Shane Boz. Rob Woodfork, WTOP Sports.
4: Alrighty, thank you, Rob, as always. Coming up next half hour.
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7: Lanes open southbound on 270 down from Germantown towards the lane divide. Outer loop looks good as you head down towards the American Legion Bridge and into Tyson's. Inner loop still have some road work after the Legion Bridge on the way up the hill towards River Road. Two right lanes are tied up there. Virginia Beltway, no trouble spots from 66 around to Springfield. Still a little bit of congestion through the work zone southbound on 395 from Glebe Road down towards Duke Street. Only a single left lane open through there. 95, close to posted speeds on the way down across the Occoquan River towards Dumfries. South of Quantico, they're still milling and paving in the left and center lanes as you head past 610 and down towards Courthouse Road. Only a single right lane open through there. I'm Robert Workman, your next traffic report in 10 minutes.
4: Let's check that forecast now with Steve here on WTOP this early morning.
12: High temperatures today will be in the lower to middle 70s. Winds will gust upwards of 25 miles per hour. Those winds will settle down later this evening and into the overnight. Wake up temperatures tomorrow morning for your Saturday around 50 to 55 degrees. Highs tomorrow 83 to 88. That's well above normal for this time of year. And we're even hotter on Sunday with lots of sunshine, mid 80s to around 90. We crank up the real heat on Monday and Tuesday. High temperatures both days in the upper 80s to middle 90s. I'm 7 News meteorologist Steve Rudin in the First Alert Weather Center.
4: 51 degrees in Rockville, 52 this morning Ashburn, 53 Fort Washington. This 1:30 hour, Friday morning, May 15th, we're at 51 and holding outside the WTOP studios. This check.
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4: Good Friday morning, May 15th, 2026. Welcome in for the 1 a.m. hour ride. Glad you're with us. I'm Dean Lane. Juan Herrera is our producer. Among the top stories we're following on WTOP this half hour. We begin with the latest in the High Court. Supreme Court allowing access this week to a widely used abortion pill to continue, at least for now. In a brief order, the justices said mifepristone can still be prescribed through telehealth and sent by mail. That keeps in place, then, current access nationwide, while a legal challenge moves forward in this case. The case stems from a lawsuit filed by the state of Louisiana, we understand, which is seeking to restore a requirement that patients see a provider in person before receiving this medication. Louisiana's argument in this case may not have affected widespread access to mifepristone, but Alice Miranda Olstein, senior healthcare reporter for Politico, says this is only the first of many cases that could have an effect here.
23: So they are saying that the FDA policy threatens their state's sovereignty, that their ability to enforce their own abortion ban is undermined and threatened by these federal rules that allow this sort of workaround for patients in Louisiana. And it's a similar argument that a bunch of states are making. And so I want to make sure people understand that even if this case ultimately doesn't go anywhere and doesn't result in the changes Louisiana is seeking, there's a bunch of other cases in the pipeline from Idaho, Florida, Kansas, Texas, and Missouri that are all trying to accomplish the same thing.
4: A federal appeals court had sided with Louisiana's argument earlier this month, but the Supreme Court's decision blocks that ruling for now, potentially for months, as the case continues in lower courts. We'll keep you updated as we learn more here on WTOP, where the time now, Friday morning, is 1:33. President Donald Trump and Chinese President Xi Jinping are holding a second round of talks on the final of 2 days of high-stakes summit in Beijing before President Trump returns here to the U.S. The meetings come amid some tension on the issue of Taiwan right now. ABC Chief White House Correspondent Mary Bruce reports from Beijing, traveling with our president.
24: Such respect for China, the job you've done. You're a great leader. I say it to everybody. You're a great leader. Sometimes people don't like me saying it, but I say it anyway because it's true.
25: Xi taking a different, more formal tone. When our two sides cooperate, both benefit, he said. When we confront each other, both suffer. China and the United States should be partners instead of rivals.
4: On Iran, Mr. Trump said Xi told him that China wants to help negotiate an end to the war and reopening of the Strait of Hormuz. Stay tuned. On another front, sources tell CBS News this morning the U.S. is taking steps now to indict former Cuban president Raul Castro. He's the 94-year-old, is the brother of the late Fidel Castro. CBS News Senior Justice Department reporter Sarah Lynch says this morning Friday the indictment would be in connection with the downing of planes 30 years ago.
0: A grand jury has to find that there's enough evidence to indict. Now, historically, the Justice Department has not really had a problem getting indictments. But in recent, you know, months, a lot of grand juries have also been raising questions about some of the charges this particular administration has been trying to bring and not agree.
4: Word this morning on another front, some U.S. Capitol police officers may soon have to rethink their retirement plan.
1: Lawmakers are working to raise the retirement age for U.S. Capitol police officers as lawmakers face rising threats and as the Capitol Police Department struggles to recruit and retain enough officers. Legislation passed unanimously by the Senate would allow Capitol police officers to apply to extend their service until age 62, while a bill passed by the House earlier this year would allow them to serve until age 65. Nearly 60 sworn officers are already working on a retirement waiver, more than double the size of a

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2: WTOP News Time, now 1:37. Good Friday morning, May 15th. An update on traffic and weather in just 1 minute on WTOP. Meantime, if you're just joining us, a recap now of the top stories we're following Friday here on WTOP for you this morning.
3: ABC News, I'm Dave Packard. President Trump and Chinese President Xi holding their second round of talks on the final day of their summit in Beijing.
4: We've made some fantastic trade deals, great for both countries.
3: Trump met Xi to tour the gardens of Zhongnanhai, the Chinese Communist Party leadership compound. Trade, tech, and Taiwan have been the key themes. Sources say that President Trump is expected to drop his $10 billion lawsuit against the Internal Revenue Service in exchange for the creation of a $1.7 billion fund to compensate allies who claim they were wrongfully targeted by the Biden administration. The Supreme Court Thursday ruling to preserve access by mail to the most commonly used abortion drug, mifepristone. The number of people monitored for hantavirus, now at least 41 in 12 states. Meanwhile, the American doctor who was reported to be testing positive for the virus in inconclusive testing now says he's tested negative and has been moved out of a biocontainment unit. This is ABC News.
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2: It's Friday, May 15th. Welcome in for the ride. 1:38 the time on WTOP. Glad you're in with us. I think it's weather on the 8th, and we're glad Robert Workman's with us this morning, too, in the WTOP Traffic Center.
6: Glad to be had. On the outer loop, way, all lanes now open at Branch Avenue. Earlier crash has been moved out of the way. You should be in pretty good shape through Greenbelt and College Park. Getting reports of a disabled vehicle on the outer loop just past Georgia Avenue. Can't quite see it in the cameras. Be careful as you crest that hill and start over towards Connecticut Avenue. Inner loop still have road work in the two right lanes north of the American Legion Bridge on the way to River Road, almost all the way to the 270 spur. Over in Prince George's County, they've picked up the barrels in Greenbelt near the BW Parkway, and I think they're starting to pick up the work along the left side near 450 as well, but they're still out there in the fast lane. I'm Robert Workman. Your next traffic report is in 10 minutes.
2: 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Here now, 7 News First Alert meteorologist Steve Rudin with a look at that weekend forecast for us.
7: A nice way to end the work and school week. This afternoon, we'll see daytime high temperatures anywhere from 70 to 75 degrees. Also looking at wind gusts upwards of 25 miles per hour. Now, those winds will ease this evening and into the overnight. Tomorrow, we have a very warm day with winds from the southwest, highs 83 to 88 degrees. A little bit hotter on Sunday, 85 to 90. And by Monday and Tuesday, record challenging warmth, at least for parts of the area, anywhere from the upper 80s to mid 90s with hotter heat index values. I'm 7 News meteorologist Steve Rudin at the First Alert Weather Center.
2: Right now, we are at 50 degrees Manassas, 53 Metro Center, 51 this check Frederick, 51 and holding outside the WTOP studios. For the time now is 1:40. On WTOP, we bring you money news at 10 and 40. We check in once again with John this morning.
8: Despite record low consumer sentiment, retail sales rose last month. The government says they were up 0.5%. This is now the third straight month of gains for retailers. Among those stores that did well, consumer electronics and internet retailers. Among those who saw declines, auto dealers, and furniture stores. The blue chips would finish Thursday above 50,000 for the first time since February. The Dow Jones Industrial Average adding 370 points. The S&P up 56. The NASDAQ climbing 232 points. And a mansion in Northwest D.C. that once belonged to the heir to the Mellon Bank fortune has sold for more than $21 million. The Washington Business Journal says the Observatory Circle property is two doors down from Bill and Hillary Clinton's home. John Werdock, WTOP News.
2: Overseas, a difference. Asian stocks now lower across the board this check. The Shanghai is down by 13 points this morning. The Hang Seng, that is off 356. The Nikkei is down 1,185 and some change.

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2: New information this morning on this year's massive 4th of July celebration in Washington, marking the nation's 250th birthday. We've learned now this week that it could break a world record. Organizers want to stage, we understand, the largest fireworks show ever. Ever. Axios DC reporter Junaid Dill is following this story closely, joining us with some of the details.
5: This July 4th for America's 250, Trump allies want to break a Guinness World Record for the biggest fireworks show ever. This is the spectacle fit for the Trump era. There's the unprecedented UFC cage fight on the White House lawn next month. There are these other events. And now this fireworks show, I'm told, is going to go over 30 minutes long from the National Mall. They're trying to beat this world record that was set in the Philippines in 2016. And we're going to have to see what ends up happening. But this is a first early look at what the festivities on that day will be.
6: Okay, a fireworks show more than half an hour long. That is a long fireworks show. Do we know how many fireworks would have to go into breaking a record like this?
5: Yeah, so the Guinness World Record right now took 810,904 fireworks. So you're looking at something like closer to a million fireworks if you're going to break this record. I guess you could beat it by just one more firework, but that's a lot. And so that Philippines New Year's Eve show ran for an hour long. This one's going to be not that long, but this is a huge event for DC. It's going to be very loud. It's going to be very glitzy. We could expect some more features to be announced in the coming weeks too.
7: It is going to be a huge spectacle, and maybe there will be elements to this that people around DC have actually never seen before because of the scale of this kind of party and because of the nature of the nation's capital. It's going to require a lot of security.
5: Yeah, so the federal government is declaring the top highest level security designation they have for events like a presidential inauguration or a Super Bowl. This on July 4th, we'll have that same designation. You're going to have a flood the zone law enforcement response coordinating with the local MPD and all the federal officials. The Secret Service will take the lead. They want to make sure in the days leading up to, during, and after this July 4th that nothing goes wrong and that everything is very secure in the nation's capital.
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2: Good Friday morning, May 15th. I'm Dean Lane, welcoming you in for the ride. 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
2: The Department of Homeland Security is moving ahead with plans to turn warehouses across the country into immigration detention centers, even as legal challenges mount and a federal watchdog reviews how these buildings are being purchased. Immigration and Customs Enforcement says it is preparing to award contracts for construction and operations at sites in Texas, including San Antonio, and we understand near El Paso as well. There are also efforts on the table to move forward at a warehouse near Hagerstown, Maryland, locally, without violating a court order that largely blocks work there. The warehouse initiative is one of the Trump administration's most controversial immigration policies to date, aimed at creating large-scale hubs to detain and process migrants more efficiently, they say. Washington Post reporter Douglas McMillan joins our Nick Iannelli to talk more about what the Department of Homeland Security is facing as they move ahead with this initiative.
9: There's been a lot of controversy and opposition to these plans, both in the streets and communities and where people are protesting, and in the courts where these plans have been the target of lawsuits in four different states. And we've seen this pushback. We've also seen a transition in the leadership at the Department of Homeland Security that for a moment there raised the possibility that the department would either abandon these plans or curtail these plans in some way. But now we're starting to get the first indication that the new DHS secretary, Mark Wayne Mullen, does plan to move forward. They're planning to issue new contracts for two facilities in Texas very soon that they plan to open around the beginning of next year. So they are planning to move forward with these warehouses despite the lawsuits and despite the controversies that are happening all around the country.
6: Mm-hmm. What are these warehouses like? Like, how big are these warehouses expected to be?
9: They're basically big vacant shells of buildings right now. They were all created and marketed to essentially industrial customers, like consumer goods suppliers. They were meant to pull up large semi trucks to the side of them and load goods in and out the side of them. The buildings have large bay doors for trucks. They don't have security systems. They don't have sprinkler systems. They're not designed to house human beings. So a big part of this effort remains, which is turning these buildings into large detention centers. And that requires a lot of construction, a lot of retrofitting, and it's going to be a huge amount of work, a huge expense for taxpayers. And it's going to probably take many months, if not years, to really get these things going.
6: We know there's been an outcry, a lot of backlash in Maryland, even from Maryland Governor Wes Moore and local leaders around the Hagerstown area. And there's a court order that blocks work there. But as you report, it looks like the Department of Homeland Security is going to try to find a workaround.
9: Well, not a workaround. The memo that I saw internally at ICE is that they're trying to find some work for the contractor to do there. Remember, they've hired a private company. They've spent hundreds of millions of dollars for this private company to come in and to do work on this site. And then a few weeks later, a court said that they couldn't continue work there. But I think what we're seeing there is ICE is trying to get them to do whatever they can do, the work, whatever they can do, without violating that court order. And that might include some very basic things like installing more security, installing communication systems. I don't think they're trying to violate the law. I think they're trying to be respectful of the judge's order. But I do think that they want to try to give that contractor that they paid a lot of money something to do while they're out there.
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2: Traffic and weather on WTOP.
16: Virginia Construction, southbound 395 from Glebe Road, almost all the way down to Duke Street. Only one left lane is open through there. 95 moves well off of the Beltway down towards Dale City, but they are milling and paving down towards Stafford. Left and center lanes blocked as you approach 610 heading down towards Courthouse Road. Only a single right lane is open through there. Northbound, you're A-OK up towards the Beltway. Your through lanes are open on 495 up towards Tyson's and the American Legion Bridge. There is work closing the exit ramp from the northbound GW Parkway to the outer loop of the Beltway and from westbound 267, the Dulles Connector Road, to get onto the inner loop of the Beltway. I'm Robert Workman, your next traffic report in 10 minutes.
2: Coming right up this half hour on WTOP for you this morning.
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18: Tacoma Park High School students achieving the American dream. I'm Jimmy Alexander.
2: Now over to Steve with a look at that forecast this weekend.
19: A mix of sun and clouds today with high temperatures anywhere from 70 to 75 degrees. Will also be a bit on the breezy side. Scattered clouds overnight. We trend dry, 50 to 55 by early tomorrow morning. The weekend is much warmer. Lots of sunshine both Saturday and Sunday. Highs both days will be anywhere from the middle to upper 80s. 80s to around 90 degrees. We'll keep the heat going Monday and Tuesday with highs anywhere from the upper 80s to middle 90s. And at that point, heat index values could be in the mid to upper 90s. I'm 7 News meteorologist Steve Rudin in the First Alert Weather Center.
2: 51 degrees in our nation's capital. And also coming up this half hour for you on WTOP.
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4: News
13: happens here.
2: Fairfax County is moving to eliminate crossing guards at its local high schools. Local leaders say the change could save up to $2 million a year, but some families worry it could put students at greater risk. The decision rests with the county's Board of Supervisors in the end, and this has been debated, the cuts. Tensions flared when that was taking place, and the discussion turned personal at times, as we heard from WTOP Scott Gelman.
26: Chairman McKay, in a group chat with County Executive Brian Hill and Marin, screenshotted Marin's messages and wrote, and a direct quote here, "What I sent Bimbo." And Melanie Marin followed up with asking, was she the one that he was referring to as Bimbo? And there was a bit of a back and forth.
2: You'll see an iconic surfboard at the Gunboat Philadelphia, just a few of the pieces marking 250 years since the nation's founding. WTOP's Luke Lukert at the Museum of American History, where new exhibits bring together 250 artifacts to tell the story of the United States.
27: We're not just talking about politics.
12: And while, of course, there is political history, like George Washington's original statue in the Capitol and the new exhibit Pursuit of Life, Liberty, and Happiness, but Megan Smith with the National Museum of American History says you'll see other parts of America's past.
27: It's kind of an interesting object hidden in a kind of boring looking exterior, which is a file cabinet that contains over 52,000 jokes written by Phyllis Diller.
12: And Thea Hardig is the director of the museum, mentioned one of her favorite pieces, or what looked like pearls given to Abigail Adams by John Adams.
28: They're long glass covered with fish scales, because they probably couldn't afford pearls. They're revolutionaries.
12: The museum is open every day but Christmas. At the National American History Museum, Luke Lukert, WTOP News.
2: At Don Bosco, Cristo Rey, and Tacoma Park, three first-generation American seniors are reaching a milestone no one in their families ever has before headed to college. WTOP's Jimmy Alexander shows us Friday morning how they got there and where those dreams could take them next.
17: I want to be a doctor, a pediatric.
18: Emily Gregorio Yaque is headed to Holy Cross, while Genesis Barrera will attend Georgetown.
17: I want to go to law school later, like after when I'm done.
29: Major in business analytics and minor in real estate.
18: Angie DeHada is Ivy League, accepted by the University of Pennsylvania.
29: To use both of those majors to
18: make a lot of money.
29: Yes, make a lot of money and improve the equity in education.
30: They're fantastic. Three wonderful young ladies. They've got incredibly bright futures ahead of them.
18: Mark Shriver, president of Don Bosco, points out that every student works one day a week in a white-collar job around the DMV, and that pays for their scholarship to the high school.
30: They're making great connections. They're developing their own network. They're learning skills, and it helps them when they get to college, and they're going to succeed there as well.
18: From Tacoma Park, Jimmy Alexander, WTOP News.
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0: A wild opening round of the PGA Championship includes a whopping seven-way tie for the lead at 3 under par as part of the biggest logjam atop the leaderboard after one round of a major championship in 57 years. For world number one Scottie Scheffler, believe it or not, it's his first time holding a share of the lead through 18 holes at a major, and told ESPN.
1: I mean, the golf course was pretty challenging this afternoon. I did a good job of staying in it mentally and staying patient around a place that was pretty tricky at times. It was very difficult to make birdies, and then scrambling was important today as well.
0: And Garrick Higgo would have made it 8 players tied for first place had he not been 1 minute late for his 7:18 tee time. The 2-stroke penalty assessed proved the difference in his opening round 1 under 69. Amid the usual pageantry, the NFL schedule release included multiple fun team videos and fan reaction, with the Commanders using the theme of a science fair to announce their 2026 slate that starts with back-to-back 4:25 kickoffs in Philadelphia and Dallas, weeks 1 and 2. It also includes 4 scheduled primetime games tied for the 4th most in the NFL this season. See the Commanders' full schedule and why the Week 3 home opener against the Seahawks is historic on WTOP.com. Ahead of Washington's preseason opener against Miami, they'll reportedly hold a joint practice with the Dolphins in Ashburn. The Nationals remain allergic to reaching 500 in the standings as the 15-1 loss in Cincinnati continued this trend. Over the last 2 years, the Nats are 0-15 when sitting 1 win away from evening their record at 500. Rob Woodfork, WTOP Sports.
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2: 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Robert Workman in the WTOP Traffic Center this morning.
16: Maryland Beltway construction remains interloop before River Road. 2 right lanes are blocked. Looks like the 2 work zones over in Greenbelt and New Carrollton along the interloop have been picked up, though. Your lanes are open now at the BWD Parkway and at Annapolis Road. The WTOP Traffic Center is presented by Window Nation. Right now, buy 4 windows, get 4 free. 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I'm Robert Workman. Your next traffic report in 10 minutes.
19: Later today, we'll see a mix of sun and clouds. Will be breezy with temperatures around 70 to 75 degrees. Overnight lows drop to the lower to middle 50s. And tomorrow, 83 to 88. Sunday Eve is even hotter, 85 to 90, and we're well into the 90s come Monday and Tuesday of next week. I'm 7 News meteorologist Steve Rudin in the First Alert Weather Center.
2: Right now, we're at 52 degrees in our nation's capital, where the time is 1:59.
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2: Friday morning, May 15th, I'm Dean Lane. Coming up in the 2 a.m. hour on TOP this Friday.
7: Cries of shame at what was supposed to be a Montgomery County Council budget vote. I'm Kate Ryan.
2: Trump administration releases plans for a dramatic redesign of the East Potomac Golf Links.
8: Fairfax County under the congressional microscope. Are illegal immigrants getting a break when it comes to crime? I'm Mitchell Miller, today on The Hill.
2: Supreme Court issues a ruling allowing women seeking abortions to continue receiving the drug mifepristone. It's 2 o'clock.
9: From ABC News, I'm Dave Packer. The historic summit between President Trump and China's President Xi wraps up Friday. ABC's Selena Wang is in Beijing and says after the handshakes and President Trump's praise for Xi, both sides are meeting to achieve their respective agendas, and each side presented very different readouts.
10: The question is whether behind closed doors, Xi Jinping had tried to pressure Trump to reduce U.S. arms sales to Taiwan or to get the U.S. to change its language around Taiwan, for instance, to say it outright opposes Taiwan independence. But on Iran, the U.S. side spoke about how both leaders want this war to end, the Strait of Hormuz to reopen, but the Chinese readout of the meeting did not mention Iran's nuclear program or Iran or the Strait at all.
9: ABC News contributor John Cohen says Russia is taking advantage of the summit and the war in Iran to up its attacks.
5: It will leverage international events that they view can distract attention from what they're doing to continue to carry out their cyber and kinetic actions against Ukraine.
9: Thursday saw Russia's largest attack on Kyiv since the war began. 21 people killed, including 3 children. The Supreme Court preserving broad access to the abortion pill mifepristone without an in-person visit to the doctor. It keeps a hold on a lower court order that would have restricted the drug's availability as litigation over FDA safety regulation continues. Former Spirit Airlines employees suing the now-defunct company. The laid-off workers say Spirit violated federal labor laws when it abruptly ceased operations without advance notice and allegedly owes them compensation for unused vacation time and sick days. That according to a complaint filed this week. They're seeking damages equal to 60 days of wages and benefits, and they're asking for the case to be certified as a class action suit covering all impacted former employees. Spirit Airlines declined comment on the litigation. 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
2: It's 2:03. Good Friday morning, May 15th, 2026. Partly cloudy, little chilly, 48 to 53, daybreak low, then partly cloudy, breezy later today. The high 70 to 75 Friday. We're at 52 now. Good morning to you. I'm Dean Lane. We begin with the Montgomery County Council locally battling over how to fully fund schools while also setting tax rates in the new budget. But as the debate intensified, the process began to, well, unravel a little bit as we hear from WTOP's Kate Ryan on what happened.
7: That's the reaction that Montgomery County school employees had when they heard this from County Council President Natalie Fanny Gonzalez.
15: We have more discussions to have among colleagues, so we're going to postpone this session until tomorrow.
7: That came after the council already postponed Thursday morning's vote, clearly unable to get to 8 votes to approve the budget ahead of a June 1st deadline. And the issue is this, a $72 million gap in the budget for schools. Without fully funding the school budget request of $3.8 billion, Superintendent Thomas Taylor has identified hundreds of potential cuts to positions that could impact those in the classroom. So now it's wait and see if the council can get to those 8 votes. Kate Ryan, WTOP News.
2: Fairfax County's top prosecutor was on Capitol Hill Thursday facing tough questions from Republican lawmakers. They argue the county's so-called sanctuary policies are allowing undocumented immigrants with criminal histories to be released back into the community. WTOP Capitol Hill correspondent Mitchell Miller, Friday morning, today on the Hill.
21: Our approach to prosecution of crime has helped make Fairfax County one of the safest jurisdictions of its size in the country.
8: Commonwealth's attorney Steve Descano defending his office's handling of prosecutions. But the chair of the House Judiciary Committee, Jim Jordan, says Descano is failing local residents by not fully cooperating with ICE.
22: He takes it a step further and says, I'm not even going to prosecute the guys who do terrible things.
8: Descano says his office is prosecuting a man from Sierra Leone in the country illegally who's charged with fatally stabbing Stephanie Minter at a bus stop earlier this year. Critics say the case of Abdul Jallo was mishandled after years of committing crimes. Stephanie Minter's mother, Cheryl, spoke at the hearing.
23: I am not here for politics. I am here for accountability.
12: I am here because a system failed my daughter.
8: On Capitol Hill, Mitchell Miller, WTOP News.
2: WTOP News time now, 2:06. The Preakness, the second leg of horse racing's Triple Crown, is this weekend. But it's going to be a little different this year, we understand, because of ongoing renovations at Pimlico Racecourse. Let's get the latest on that from WTOP's Kyle Cooper Friday morning.
17: This year's race is being run at Laurel Park, the first time it's ever been run here. And there won't be enough room for the 50,000 fans that usually show up.
18: We had to cut back on the seating here, so we only have 4,800 seats. The place will be crowded. Every seat is accounted for.
17: Fritz Witteman, Senior Vice President of Marketing for the Maryland Jockey Club, says even though all the renovations at Pimlico will not be complete, the race will run there in 2027.
18: We're looking at bringing this back to Baltimore and bringing back the People's Party. The area up there is so excited that we're coming back.
17: Laurel Park, meanwhile, will soon transition from a racetrack to a horse training facility. In Laurel, Kyle Cooper, WTOP News.
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2: 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Welcome in.
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2: Driving good weather on the 8th. And good morning to Robert Workman Friday and the WTOP Traffic Center with us.
16: Good morning, Dean. Still have roadwork southbound on 395 from Glebe Road down past Seminary Road. Only a single left lane open through there. It's a little sluggish, but you'll be okay down towards the Beltway. South on I-95, moving smoothly through Springfield and Lorton and down towards Dale City and Dumfries. They are still doing milling and paving south of Quantico. The delays, though, don't start until you're almost down to 610 on your way down towards Courthouse Road. Only a single right lane open through there, but not a great deal of volume at this hour, but if history is any indication, it's going to get slow. Northbound, you're A-OK on the way up towards the Occoquan and the Beltway. Wilson Bridge, A-OK in both directions. Still have some Beltway construction in Montgomery County. Interloop before River Road, two right lanes. 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I'm Robert Workman, your next traffic report in 10 minutes.
2: Let's check that forecast now with Steve this morning on WTOP as we roll into the weekend together.
19: Partly cloudy skies today with breezy conditions. Temperatures anywhere from around 70 to 75 degrees. Perfect weather this evening for anything outdoors. Just a few passing clouds, not going to amount to a whole lot. Tomorrow it's warmer, 83 to 88 degrees with lots of sunshine. Mid-80s to around 90 on Sunday. And by Monday, we're pushing the lower to middle 90s inside the Beltway with lots of sunshine. Chance for a pop-up shower or thunderstorm. Could be a little bit hotter on Tuesday. I'm 7 News meteorologist Steve Rudin in the First Alert Weather Center.
2: Another region, not too bad. 52 degrees, Gaithersburg this check. 51 Arlington, 53 this morning, Lanham. Back up to 52 outside the WTOP studios, with traffic and weather being brought to you by this Friday morning, Long Fence. 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
27: The head of Boeing went with President Trump to China, hoping to come back with an order for 500 Boeing planes. Instead, according to the president, China is only going to buy 200, and Boeing stock slipped almost 5% on Thursday. MarketWatch says that's the sharpest drop for the Arlington Blue Chip in 6 months. Consumers face lots of challenges these days, but they still went shopping last month. The government says retail sales rose 0.5% in April. That was in line with expectations, and retail sales have now risen 3 straight months. That retail news helped lift stocks Thursday, and the blue chips would retake 50,000. They would finish right above that threshold for the first time since February. The Dow added 370 points, the S&P up 56, the NASDAQ climbing 232 points. John Werdock, WTOP News.
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25: A little taste of this, a little taste of that. A flavor here, a flavor there you never try.
2: These days, there are so many options when it comes to dining in the D.C. area. It's not always easy to decide where to go if you're looking for something new, say. Even with economic challenges facing the region, from layoffs to a long, tough winter that we had, the local restaurant scene is still pushing forward, we understand, this morning. New spots are continuing to open, bringing fresh ideas and new flavors. So where should you actually start? We've got you covered here at WTOP. Washington Post food critic Elazar Sontag joining WTOP's Mike Murillo and Sean Anderson earlier with his thoughts.
9: I think that, you know, a major one in our region, and you'll see this across the country, but it feels particularly prescient in D.C. right now, is just chefs and restaurant owners searching for sustainability. You know, restaurants are a tough business. Margins are also tight for diners right now. And so a lot of chefs are trying to find creative ways to bring more value and also to create businesses that can, you know, stand the test of time.
10: You know, and one thing we're seeing with a lot of restaurants that open, I feel like you're seeing a lot more of the fast casual type restaurants and those sort of things. Are you seeing these restaurants maybe change their game plan, especially the new ones that are opening up here and hoping to be successful?
9: I am seeing that. What I'm seeing also that has been surprising, interesting, encouraging to me is restaurants that are, you know, substantially fancier or more produced than those fast casual restaurants absorbing some of those lessons. And so actually one of the restaurants on my list of 10, and it comes in at number 2, I really liked it quite a lot, is Rye Bunny in Adams Morgan. And that's actually a sit-down restaurant where you order at the counter. And so they've cut out a pretty substantial part of, you know, the restaurant model, which is the table service ordering. And that's saving them a ton of money. But once you place your order at the counter and then sit down, you have a totally normal, you know, coursed out meal with great service. And so it's sort of this interesting balance where they're taking some of the lessons from fast casual, saving enough money that they can, you know, hopefully afford to stay open for a long time. And as a diner, you still get the feeling that you're having a special meal. So I am seeing it at fast casual, but I'm also seeing restaurants kind of above that fast casual mark take in some of those learnings and shift their own business models.
7: Give us a couple other spots that struck your fancy here in the past few months.
9: Yeah, absolutely. So one that, you know, everyone in DC seems to be talking about, it's still kind of impossible to get in at rush hour, is Evie's Corner Bar in Shaw. You know, it is really just a corner bar. It is this casual, back to the basics place where they do, you know, this 2-inch thick, very serious burger and a great club sandwich. And it's really not trying to be more than kind of a neighborhood hang. And the owner, Emily Brown, you know, she loves those places. It's sort of a tribute to the neighborhood staple. And I think that that's a great example of how DC's best chefs are sort of reacting to this admittedly challenging moment in the city, is that they're leaning into the things that people want, the things that they think, you know, our city might need. And so you get these places that really embrace comfort and warmth and familiarity. And I love to see that.
10: Next question, can you get Sean and I into that place? You know, we have connection now. No.
9: My best advice is go early, do not go late. I've tried to get in there, I swear, at 1 a.m. and it is so busy that there's an hour-long wait. So you want to be on the early side. You do not want to be one of the post-party diners.
10: You know, finally, real quick, for those who can't try all your recommendations, you know, what's your advice for choosing where to go first if you're just trying to find that place to go to?
9: You know, this is going to sound like a cop-out answer. I love all of these restaurants. You know, this is a short and sweet list, so any of these 10 will really pack a punch and be absolutely worth it. But I did rank the list. I wanted to give people a game plan because I know that going out to eat is a commitment these days. So, you know, there is a number one if you can get there, Maison Bar Avan. But I really believe that all 10 of these restaurants are worth diners' time.
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16: Southbound 270, lanes open from Gaithersburg as you head down towards the lane divide. So a little bit of work in the local lanes northbound at Montrose Road, but your through lanes open in both directions. On the outer loop of the Beltway, we're okay through Silver Spring, passing Georgia Avenue and down across the American Legion Bridge. On the inner loop, they're working just north of the Legion Bridge up past River Road in the two right lanes. Construction in both directions on 29 Columbia Pike between New Hampshire Avenue and Fairland Road and White Oak. Only one left lane has been getting by in each direction through there. I'm Robert Workman, your next traffic report in 10 minutes.
19: High temperatures today will be in the lower to middle 70s. Winds will gust upwards of 25 miles per hour. Those winds will settle down later this evening and into the overnight. Wake up temperatures tomorrow morning for your Saturday around 50 to 55 degrees. Highs tomorrow 83 to 88. That's well above normal for this time of year. And we're even hotter on Sunday with lots of sunshine, mid 80s to around 90. We crank up the real heat on Monday and Tuesday. High temperatures both days in the upper 80s to middle 90s. I'm 7 News meteorologist Steve Rudin in the First Alert Weather Center.
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2: Opinions divided in Virginia after Governor Abigail Spanberger vetoed bills recently that would have allowed public sector workers to collectively bargain without needing approval from local governments. Firefighters groups are blasting that move this morning. Kurt Dietrich with the Virginia Professional Firefighters says this morning they could not be more disappointed in this decision. Supporters of the veto say it prevents rising costs for local governments. Republican delegate Mike Cherry says he's grateful for the decision, arguing that collective bargaining would likely drive up wages and force cuts or tax increases. Spanberger vetoed the bills after lawmakers apparently rejected her proposed changes that would have delayed implementation. A driver who plowed into a child's birthday party in Bladensburg last year is heading to prison, apparently. Sunday Joseph has been sentenced to 10 years behind bars now this week. Prosecutors say that Joseph drove into a tent set up for the party last October and killing Ashley Gutierrez and injuring 14 others at the same time, including 8 children. Prince George's County State's Attorney Tara Jackson.
8: This is an extremely heartbreaking case that forever changed the lives of countless people in an instant. What began as a celebration to celebrate a 6-year-old became a scene of unimaginable tragedy.
2: Joseph was indicted back in January on 36 different charges in the case, including grossly negligent manslaughter by motor vehicle. We turn now to an update on that massive sewage spill you may remember in the Potomac River from January, when a sewer line that day in the CNO Canal, actually the National Historical Park area in Montgomery County, collapsed. Congress launched an investigation shortly after that happened. Now, as WTOP's Neil Augenstein tells us this early morning, the head of D.C. Water has been called to testify on Capitol Hill about that issue next week.
14: Back in February, the House Committee on Energy and Commerce began its investigation weeks after the spill of 240 million gallons of wastewater into the Potomac River. D.C. Water says its CEO, David Gaddis, has agreed to testify Tuesday morning before the Subcommittee on Oversight and Investigations. D.C. Water says it's been providing regular updates since the spill, and they welcome the chance to update congressional members on the emergency response, environmental rehab, and what's being done to prevent future incidents. The committee says the resilience of wastewater infrastructure systems is critical to protecting health and safety. It hasn't yet announced who else will be testifying at Tuesday's hearing. Neil Augenstein, WTOP News.
2: Fairfax County moving toward eliminating crossing guards at its high schools. The change officials say could save up to $2 million a year, but some families warned the move would make it less safe for students walking and driving near those campuses. That decision is also fueling tension among local leaders. County School Board member Melanie Marin criticized the plan in a recent newsletter. WTOP Scott Gelman tells us that Board of Supervisors Chair Jeff McKay fired back with some pointed and apparently personal text messages.
15: Chairman McKay, in a group chat with County Executive Brian Hill and Marin, screenshotted Marin's messages and wrote, and a direct quote here, "What I sent Bimbo." And Melanie Marin followed up with asking, was she the one that he was referring to as Bimbo? And there was a bit of a back and forth.
2: McKay has since acknowledged the remark went too far, but says that Marin's criticism, quote, set back her working relationship with county leaders.
17: School day.
2: Don Bosco Cristo Rey High School in Tacoma Park. 3 seniors are about to make family history. They are first-generation Americans and first in their families headed to college. WTOP's Jimmy Alexander shows us just how their hard work is paying off for them.
18: I'm going to the University of Pennsylvania next fall.
21: This is Ivy League Angie Tejada. And she admits not expecting to get in.
18: When I opened it, I saw the confetti and I started screaming. And then I ran out to my mom and we just started jumping.
22: One of the things I really liked that I was able to do here was start the Future Business Leaders of America.
21: Genesis Barrera is headed to Georgetown this fall. Along with her classes and the internship all Don Bosco students have, she also runs her own floral arrangement business.
22: The most important thing is time management and just being determined.
23: Next fall, I'll be at Holy Cross.
21: It was a full plate for Emily Gregario-Yakin. okay, balancing soccer, volleyball, a job at IHOP, and an internship at MedStar.
1: I'm house leader, NHS president.
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21: 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From Tacoma Park, Jimmy Alexander, WTOP News.
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3: The NFL schedule revealed night is considered the Super Bowl for NFL team social media, including the Commanders.
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3: Perhaps as a nod to Bill Nye the Science Guy, Bill Krosky Merritt was featured in a science fair-themed calendar reveal that included poking fun at the famed 49ers electrical substation and the amount of bald coaches on the Titans staff. But as was leaked earlier in the day, the Commanders have a difficult start to 2026 with two straight late-afternoon road games against division opponents at Philadelphia, at Dallas, weeks 1 and 2, before hosting the defending Super Bowl champion Seattle Seahawks in week 3 on September 27th. That is Washington's latest home opener by week since 2012, latest home opener by date since the 1982 strike-shortened season. The full 17-game slate is on WTOP.com. Check the sports page. The PGA Championship is as wide open as it can be after one round. The seven-way tie atop the leaderboard, the largest since 9 players shared the lead in 1969, and 33 players carded below par scores in round one. Scottie Scheffler has a share of the lead at a major for the 13th time, but remarkably, it's the first time after the opening round. Rory McIlroy, nowhere near contention after his opening round, 4 over 74, that he later described simply with a four-letter word I'm sure you can guess. The Nationals return home licking their wounds from a 15-1 loss in Cincinnati to close out a 3-3 road trip. They open a 7-game homestand against the Orioles at 6:45 with Zach Littell taking the first pitch opposite the O's Shane Boz. Rob Whitfork, WTOP Sports.
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2: Traffic and weather on WTOP.
16: Oh, it looks good in Prince George's County. Earlier road work on the inner loop near the BW Parkway and again down near 450 Annapolis Road has all been picked up. Earlier crash on the outer loop of the Beltway near Branch Avenue is also just a bitter memory. At the Chesapeake Bay Bridge, work continues on the eastbound span that's closed overnight. So one lane of traffic gets by each way, sharing the westbound span between Stevensville and Sandy Point. Downtown, we're in good shape across the Anacostia and Potomac River bridges and along the Southeast-Southwest Freeway. I'm Robert Workman, your next traffic report in 10 minutes.
2: Let's check that weekend forecast now with Steve this early morning on WTOP to see what we're looking at.
19: High temperatures today will be in the lower to middle 70s. Winds will gust upwards of 25 miles per hour. Those winds will settle down later this evening and into the overnight. Wake up temperatures tomorrow morning for your Saturday around 50 to 55 degrees. Highs tomorrow 83 to 88. That's well above normal for this time of year. And we're even hotter on Sunday with lots of sunshine, mid-80s to around 90. We crank up the real heat on Monday and Tuesday. High temperatures both days in the upper 80s to middle 90s. I'm 7 News meteorologist Steve Rudin in the First Alert Weather Center.
2: Not too bad out. 54 degrees this check. The Wharf in D.C., 53 Oxon Hill, 51 Sterling, 2 a.m. hour, Friday morning, May 15th. We're at 51 and holding outside the WTLP studios this morning.
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2: Good Friday morning, May 15th, 2026. We do indeed thank you for taking us along for the very early 2 a.m. hour ride. Glad you're in. Welcome. I'm Dean Lane. Andrew Allsbrooks is our producer. Among the top stories we're following on WTOP this early morning for you, we begin with the medical page. The nation's high court, Supreme Court Wednesday ruling to preserve access by mail to the most commonly used abortion drug. ABC's Devin Dwyer covers the Supreme Court, explains what's at stake here.
10: The Supreme Court preserving broad access to mifepristone by telehealth, meaning doctors can issue prescriptions electronically and then allow women to pick up the pill either at a pharmacy or receive it by mail. That's been the status quo in this country for the past 5 years. More than one in four women who seek abortions do get prescriptions for that medication via telehealth, according to the ACLU, and mifepristone is the most commonly used form of medication abortion in the United States.
2: WTOP 231. President Donald Trump and Chinese President Xi Jinping are holding a second round of talks this week on the final day of a two-day summit, high-stakes summit they're calling it in Beijing, before Mr. Trump returns to the U.S. The meetings come amid some tension on the issue of Taiwan. Now, ABC Chief White House Correspondent Mary Bruce reports on that with the latest for us from Beijing, traveling with our nation's leader.
11: Trump brought with him the nation's leading CEOs, hoping to forge new ties on trade and technology. But according to Chinese state media, behind closed doors, Xi delivered a stark warning to the American president. Do not interfere in China's efforts to take over Taiwan, threatening if handled poorly, the two countries will clash or even come into conflict, pushing the entire U.S.-China relationship into a very dangerous situation.
2: On Iran, Trump and Xi says that Xi told him this week that China wants to help negotiate an end to the war and the reopening of the Strait of Hormuz. Stay tuned. As we get more, we'll bring it to you here on WTOP. As always, keep your dial right where it is, 103.5 FM, WTOP.com, always free on the WTOP app, where the time now is 2:33. Gas prices are still rising amid the war with Iran, day by day, hour by hour, with oil hovering above $100 a barrel right now. ABC's Elizabeth Schulze.
12: One thing to keep in mind is that the U.S. is exporting a record amount of oil right now. That has helped keep a little bit of cap on oil around this $100 marker, according to a lot of the analysts I've been talking to. But we are also seeing oil inventories now go down because the U.S. is sending out a lot more oil than it was before the war. Big picture, oil at this level, where we are, $100, is going to cost the typical American household about $1,200 extra in gas and diesel costs over a year.
2: That was ABC's Elizabeth Schulze. Sources tell CBS News this morning the U.S. is taking steps to indict former Cuban President Raul Castro. Castro, that is, the 94-year-old, is the brother of the late Fidel Castro. CBS News Senior Justice Department reporter Sarah Lynch says this morning the indictment on the table would be in connection with the drowning and downing of planes 30 years ago.
13: When this incident happened, Cuba had alleged that these planes, which were being flown by a humanitarian group, had flown into Cuban airspace and that this was justified. And the United States at the time condemned this action very strongly. But there had never been, you know, any charges brought against the most senior government officials in connection with this.
2: The Senate has approved a measure this week that would suspend lawmakers' pay during government shutdown. Supporters say it could change the calculus on Capitol Hill, arguing Congress might think twice about leaving federal workers without paychecks if members face the same situation themselves. WTOP Capitol Hill correspondent Mitchell Miller, today on the Hill.
1: This legislation is sponsored by Louisiana Senator John Kennedy, a Republican. It would prevent senators from being paid during a shutdown, but it does not go into effect until after the November elections. It only affects senators and not the 435 House members, so it doesn't have to be approved by the House. Also, it does provide for back pay for senators once a shutdown is resolved. By the way, Senator Kennedy says he thinks there's a good chance there will be another shutdown later this year. Mitchell Miller, WTOP News.
2: There have been three shutdowns just since the last October, most recently a lapse over immigration policy that affected funds for the DHS. WTOP Now at 2:35. The CDC, Centers for Disease Control and Prevention, says there are no confirmed cases of the antivirus in the United States, at least not at this time. Still, public health leaders are monitoring dozens of people we understand across the country following the outbreak linked to that cruise ship. Those being tracked have been told to stay home and avoid contact with others for at least 42 days. That includes passengers who have returned to the U.S., as well as others who may have been exposed during travel overall. There are still 16 Americans being monitored right now at the University of Nebraska. As we hear from ABC's Victor Okendo.
8: The number of Americans being monitored following that deadly hantavirus outbreak on a cruise ship growing to at least 41, while that sick passenger in France remains in intensive care, relying on an artificial lung to survive. At least a dozen states now tracking 25 passengers from that ship, as well as an additional 16 people who the CDC says were not on the cruise, but may have been exposed to an infected person during travel

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1: To avenge the deaths of his wife and son before the end of the year.
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4: ABC News, I'm Dave Packer. President Trump and Chinese President Xi holding their second round of talks on the final day of their summit in Beijing. Trump met Xi to tour the gardens at Zhongnanhai, the Chinese Communist Party leadership compound. The two met over tea before a working lunch, trade, Taiwan, and tech, the key themes. CIA Director John Ratcliffe made a surprise visit to Cuba Thursday as the Trump administration enforces an oil blockade on the Caribbean island nation. ABC's Matt Rivers.
5: An ongoing U.S. oil embargo has Cuba's power grid near collapse, with massive blackouts near daily across the island. President Trump has repeatedly threatened military action against Cuba if the government there does not undertake significant reforms.
4: The Supreme Court preserving broad access to the abortion pill mifepristone without an in-person visit to the doctor. This keeps on hold a lower court order that would have restricted the drug's availability as litigation over FDA safety regulations continue. This is ABC News.
3: It's Friday, May 15th. Welcome in for the ride. 2:38 the time now on WTOP. Traffic and weather on the 8th. And good morning, Friday, to Robert Workman in the WTOP Traffic Center.
6: Good morning, Dean. Eastbound on I-66. Tap of the brakes between Gainesville and the First Manassas exit for the Prince William Parkway. Disabled vehicle coaxed over to the right shoulder by VDOT. Had been in the travel portion. So once you get past there, though, you should be A-OK heading in towards Fair Oaks and the Beltway. Southbound on I-95. Still have the road work. Milling and paving beginning a little ways south of Quantico, almost down at 610. Only a single right lane is open through there, most of the way down towards Courthouse Road. Northbound, you're in good shape up to the Beltway. Southbound, 395, still have work. Only a single left lane open from Glebe Road as you head down past Seminary Road. I'm Robert Workman. Your next traffic report in 10 minutes.
3: Now it's over to the P.J. 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Here now, 7 News First Alert meteorologist Steve Rudin with a look at that weekend forecast for us.
7: A mix of sun and clouds today with high temperatures anywhere from 70 to 75 degrees. Will also be a bit on the breezy side. Scattered clouds overnight. We trend dry, 50 to 55 by early tomorrow morning. The weekend is much warmer. Lots of sunshine both Saturday and Sunday. Highs both days will be anywhere from the middle to upper 80s to around 90 degrees. We'll keep the heat going Monday and Tuesday with highs anywhere from the upper 80s to middle 90s. And at that point, heat index values could be in the mid to upper 90s. I'm 7 News meteorologist Steve Rudin in the First Alert Weather Center.
3: 50 degrees straight up in Springfield, 51 Farragut Square, 52 Laurel. This early 2 a.m. hour, Friday morning, May 15th, we're at 51 and holding in our nation's capital. Where the time now on WTOP is 2:40. On WTOP, of course, we bring you money news at 10 and 40. Here's John Wardock.
8: More Americans are borrowing money to pay their typical bills. LendingTree says more than 8% of Americans are now taking out personal loans to help cover everyday bills. That is up sharply from 3.4% some 3 years ago. Retailers ring up modest sales gains last month, despite consumer sentiment being at a record low. The government says retail sales up about 0.5%. That's the third straight month that retail sales have now risen. Among places whose sales did grow, consumer electronics and restaurants. The blue chips would finish Thursday above 50,000. That's the first time the Dow has done that since February. The Dow Jones Industrial Average added 370 points Thursday. The S&P 500 was up 56, and the NASDAQ climbed 232 points. John Wardock, WTOP News.
3: Overseas check, Asian stocks lower across the board this early morning. On your Friday morning, Shanghai is down by 56, almost 57 points. The Hang Seng is off by 511 and some change. The Nikkei is down 1,411 and some change. Good morning. Welcome in. Glad you're with us here at WTOP.
9: 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Police are still on the scene of that incident in Arlington.
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3: He wrote one of the most epic quotes in American patriotic history, allegedly, and his monument

0: that's hidden right now in plain sight on Constitution Avenue. In our latest episode of Mad About Town, Part 2, in an America 250 miniseries, where WTOP's own Matt Koufax explores lesser-known Revolutionary War monuments around D.C., as we head right now to the Justice Department this morning.
1: His final words, supposedly, as he approaches the gallows are, "I regret that I have but one life to lose for my country."
2: The statue of Nathan Hale, with those legendary words of his etched around its circular base, sits almost forgotten in a clearing of trees between 9th and 10th Streets, just to the right of the front entrance to the DOJ. Pretty easy to walk by and miss.
1: I have gone up and down Constitution Avenue for the last 56 years. And I have never laid eyes on this statue, or I don't remember laying eyes on this statue until about 20 minutes ago when we got out here.
2: If National Park Service Ranger Mike Litterst says something is obscure despite its central location, then you know it's off the beaten path. For those of you who don't know,
1: Nathan Hale is an early American spy during the American Revolution. He's one of those guys who packs a lifetime into his few short years.
2: Graduating Yale at just 18, Hale enlisted in the Continental Army after giving up his job as a teacher. Specifically, he became part of the Espionage Corps.
1: In early September 1776, he volunteers to go on an espionage mission, volunteers to spy behind British lines, knowing full well that if he is captured, the penalty is unquestionably death.
2: Disguised as a Dutch school teacher, Mike says Hale went into enemy territory and was able to gather maps, information about troop movements, and more before being captured by the Redcoats and sentenced to death. Mike says this statue depicts Hale about to be executed.
1: If you look closely, his feet are bound. You'll notice that his hands likewise are bound.
3: Yeah.
1: He is standing defiantly, however, preparing to meet his maker.
2: At just 21 years old, Nathan Hale was hanged near what is now 3rd Avenue in Manhattan today, but not before he got the last word in. However, Mike says there's still some debate amongst historians as to whether Hale actually lamented that he had but one life to lose.
1: That quote appears from a secondary source. It does not come from someone who actually heard. It's someone who heard who told someone.
2: In all the historical accounts of this moment in time, Mike does say,
1: all of them seem to mention a regret that he only had one life, or that he would give up 10,000 lives for his young country. So that is a recurring theme.
2: Today, this statue stands as a perfect reminder of what we were founded on. Patriots making the ultimate sacrifice for freedom. And as far as how it actually ended up here, well, that's for tomorrow's episode of Mad About Town.
1: In its defense, this is a heavily trafficked area.
3: Yeah.
1: Perhaps it is just sitting back a little too far from the sidewalk.
2: In the district, Matt Koufax, WTOP News.
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0: The Supreme Court is now allowing access to a widely used abortion pill to continue, at least for now. In a brief order, the justices said mifepristone can still be prescribed through telehealth and sent by mail. That keeps in place current access nationwide while a legal challenge moves forward in this case. Now, the case stems from a lawsuit filed by the state of Louisiana, we understand, which is seeking to restore a requirement that patients see a provider in person before receiving this medication. But the Supreme Court's decision blocks that ruling for now, we understand this morning, potentially for months as the case continues in lower courts. Alice Miranda Olston, senior healthcare reporter for Politico, joining us earlier to discuss what this means for people who rely on telehealth and access abortion medication, especially with states and their restrictions right now.
3: This is a major decision that preserves the access they've been able to have for the past several years. You know, this telehealth and mail access to these pills stems from a decision that started in 2021 under the Biden administration and then was extended and made more permanent in 2023 that said that these pills were safe to be prescribed this way. This is a FDA policy that is still in place today. And conservatives are very upset with the Trump administration for not changing it when he came back into office. So that means that patients around the country, even if their state, like in Louisiana, prohibits abortion, they can still order these pills from doctors in states with protections. They can get that prescribed, get it sent by mail, and terminate their pregnancies at home. And this has become really a major option people have come to rely on.
10: What is Louisiana arguing in this?
3: So they are saying that the FDA policy threatens their state's sovereignty, that their ability to enforce their own abortion ban is undermined and threatened by these federal rules that allow this sort of workaround for patients in Louisiana. And it's a similar argument that a bunch of states are making. And so I want to make sure people understand that even if this case ultimately doesn't go anywhere and doesn't result in the changes Louisiana is seeking, there's a bunch of other cases in the pipeline from Idaho, Florida, Kansas, Texas, and Missouri that are all trying to accomplish the same thing.
10: How significant is this in the broader landscape of abortion access since the Supreme Court overturned Roe v. Wade?
3: Yes. So had the high court sided with Louisiana, even temporarily, that would have been really the biggest rollback of access to abortion we've seen nationwide since the decision overturning Roe versus Wade in 2022. And unlike that decision, this really would have hit people in those blue states with abortion protections on the books, and they would have seen their access be diminished in a way they really haven't seen over the past few years. So people were speculating that would have a big political impact had that happened, you know, coming just a few months ahead of major midterm elections where, control of the House and Senate is up for grabs. So this preserves the status quo for now, but it's definitely not over.
0: On WTOP, Alice Miranda Olstein, senior healthcare reporter for Politico, talking with our Nick Iannelli. 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
11: Looking good south on I-95 and the Baltimore-Washington Parkway from 198 and Laurel towards the Beltway and inside the Beltway on the Parkway and Route 50 heading into northeast onto New York Avenue and Kenilworth Avenue. Downtown Anacostia and Potomac River bridges look good. Virginia, construction remains southbound on 395 from Glebe Road down towards Seminary Road. Stay to the far left to get by. 95 moves pretty well from Springfield down towards Potomac Mills, but there's still milling and paving going on as you approach 610 in Stafford County. Left and center lanes are blocked. Stay over to the far right, single file, on the way down towards Courthouse Road. Northbound, your lanes are open. I'm Robert Workman, your next traffic report in 10 minutes.
12: A mix of sun and clouds today with high temperatures anywhere from 70 to 75 degrees. Will also be a bit on the breezy side. Scattered clouds overnight. We trend dry, 50 to 55 by early tomorrow morning. The weekend is much warmer. Lots of sunshine both Saturday and Sunday. Highs both days will be anywhere from the middle to upper 80s to around 90 degrees. We'll keep the heat going Monday and Tuesday with highs anywhere from the upper 80s to middle 90s. And at that point, heat index values could be in the mid to upper 90s. I'm 7 News meteorologist Steve Rudin in the First Alert Weather Center.
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0: Grocery prices remaining high, gas prices still rising. Many Americans are struggling to afford necessities these days. There's now a growing reliance, we understand this morning, on food pantries in the region. CBS's Jason Allen spoke with a man near Dallas, Texas, who found himself forced to rely on a food pantry to feed his family.
18: Prices are rising faster than paychecks now, for the first time in 3 years. Wissam Youssef, a father of five, first turned to a food pantry in Carrollton, Texas, when his wife was out of work a year ago. But he's had to keep coming.
19: To feed your family,
20: yes.
19: Are you relying on a place like this now?
20: I could say 65%, yes.
19: 65% of what you need is coming from
20: exactly.
19: A place like
20: because
19: this?
20: Because at the end of the month, we kind of like now living check by check.
0: Ellen spoke with a staff member at that Texas food pantry who said the average family that used to need help for 8 to 12 weeks now needs it for 7 to 8 months. That's how desperate things have become. New questions are being raised on another front about the travel and conduct of FBI Director Kash Patel.
21: Emails are providing details about FBI Director Kash Patel's trip to Pearl Harbor. When Patel visited Hawaii last summer, the FBI took pains to note the director was not on vacation. But government emails obtained by the AP show Patel went on a VIP snorkel session at the USS Arizona Memorial at Pearl Harbor. It has stood as one of the nation's most hallowed sites since Japan bombed and sank the ship in 1941. With few exceptions, snorkeling and diving are off limits around the USS Arizona. It is now a military cemetery, reachable only by boat. The FBI says the snorkeling outing was coordinated by the military. There's been criticism of Patel's past use of the FBI plane and his global travel. Video surfaced of him partying in the locker room with members of the U.S. Olympic men's hockey team after they won a gold medal in Italy. Ed Donahue, Washington.
0: America's 4th of July celebration for the country's 250th birthday this year could include a world record for fireworks, believe it or not. Trump allies wants the fireworks show on the National Mall to run nearly twice as long as last year's event. Axios DC reporter Junaid Dill joins us to talk about what this could actually look like in the end.
22: This is a spectacle fit for the Trump era. There's the unprecedented UFC cage fight on the White House lawn next month. There are these other events. And now this fireworks show, I'm told, is going to go over 30 minutes long from the National Mall. They're trying to beat this world record that was set in the Philippines in 2016. And we're going to have to see what ends up happening. But this is a first early look at what the festivities on that day will be.
0: We understand it would take well over 810,000 fireworks to break that world record. Federal agents have arrested a man accused of throwing a rock at a monk seal in Hawaii, as we hear from CBS News reporter Bradley Blackburn this morning.
23: When confronted, the man allegedly said he didn't care and was rich enough to pay the fine for attacking the monk seal known as Lani. He then calmly walked away.
24: It wasn't no small rock. It was the size of a coconut, and he threw it right directly aiming towards the monk seal's head.
23: According to a criminal complaint, the rock barely missed Lonnie's head, but caused the animal to, quote, abruptly alter its behavior. Schnitzer showed the video to authorities leading to the arrest of Igor Litvinchuk in Washington State.
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25: A wild opening round of the PGA Championship includes a whopping seven-way tie for the lead at 3 under par as part of the biggest logjam atop the leaderboard after one round of a major championship in 57 years. for world number one Scotty Scheffler. Believe it or not, it's his first time holding a share of the lead through 18 holes at a major, and told ESPN.
1: I mean, the golf course was pretty challenging this afternoon. I did a good job of staying in it mentally and staying patient around a place that was pretty tricky at times. It was very difficult to make birdies, and then scrambling was important today as well.
25: And Garrick Higgle would have made it 8 players tied for first place had he not been 1 minute late for his 7:18 tee time. The 2-stroke penalty assessed proved the difference in his opening round 1 under 69. Amid the usual pageantry, the NFL schedule release included multiple fun team videos and fan reaction, with the Commanders using the theme of a science fair to announce their 2026 slate that starts with back-to-back 4:25 kickoffs in Philadelphia and Dallas, weeks 1 and 2. It also includes 4 scheduled primetime games, tied for the 4th most in the NFL this season. See the Commanders' full schedule and why the Week 3 home opener against the Seahawks is historic on WTOP.com. Ahead of Washington's preseason opener against Miami, they'll reportedly hold a joint practice with the Dolphins in Ashburn. The Nationals remain allergic to reaching 500 in the standings as the 15-1 loss in Cincinnati continued this trend. Over the last 2 years, the Nats are 0-15 when sitting one win away from evening their record at 500. Rob Woodfork, WTOP Sports.
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10: That's not where I wanted to go. 2:58 the time now on WTOP. Traffic and weather on the 8th to Robert Workman in the WTOP Traffic Center.
11: Okay, in a loop of the Beltway, there's still road work after the American Legion. After the American Legion Bridge up towards River Road, 2 right lanes are blocked. Outer loop, A-OK, going the other way through Tyson's and down towards Springfield. Still have some road work southbound on 395 from Glebe Road down past Seminary Road, stay to the left. And on I-95 south of Quantico down past 610, there you get by single file to the right. 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I'm Robert Workman, your next traffic report in 10 minutes.
12: A nice way to end the work and school week. This afternoon, we'll see daytime high temperatures anywhere from 70 to 75 degrees. Also looking at wind gusts upwards of 25 miles per hour. Now, those winds will ease this evening and into the overnight. Tomorrow, we have a very warm day with winds from the southwest, highs 83 to 88 degrees. A little bit hotter on Sunday, 85 to 90. And by Monday and Tuesday, record-challenging warmth, at least for parts of the area, anywhere from the upper 80s to mid-90s with hotter heat index values. I'm 7 News meteorologist Steve Rudin at the First Alert Weather Center.
10: 51 degrees at 2:59.
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10: Good Friday morning, May 15th. Dean Lane coming up.
6: There was a furious reaction to a delay on a Montgomery County budget vote. I'm Kate Ryan.
10: Fairfax County's top prosecutor and sheriff facing tough questions on Capitol Hill. Police now identify a suspect in a shooting that unfolded during that Cinco de Mayo celebration recently in Laurel.
15: A big moment this weekend for Laurel Park.
26: A major race in the Triple Crown.
15: This is Kyle Cooper.
10: It's 3 o'clock.
27: From ABC News, I'm Dave Packer. Day 2 of the Beijing summit with President Trump and China's President Xi. The day before, Trump hoped to talk trade, but Xi had something else in mind.
28: Trump brought with him the nation's leading CEOs, hoping to forge new ties on trade and technology. But according to Chinese state media, behind closed doors, Xi delivered a stark warning to the American president. Do not interfere in China's efforts to take over Taiwan. Threatening if handled poorly, the two countries will clash or even come into conflict, pushing the entire U.S.-China relationship into a very dangerous situation.
27: ABC's Mary Bruce. The Supreme Court ruled today to preserve access to abortion drugs by mail, even in states where abortion is illegal. The justices kept on hold a lower court ruling that would have blocked telehealth abortions via mifepristone, which would have meant
29: women who need it and seek it would have to get it in person at a doctor's office. And many abortion rights advocates say that's a significant barrier for a lot of women in a lot of states. Now, the state of Louisiana, which bans abortion almost entirely, says that would be a good thing for them because they see this regulation as facilitating illegal conduct in their state. Women getting the pill by mail, even though it's outlawed.
27: ABC's Devin Dwyer. The CDC says the number of people being monitored for potential hantavirus has risen to 41. They say no Americans are positive for hantavirus at this time, but 16 people are being monitored under quarantine at a special medical facility in Nebraska. ABC News medical contributor Dr. Alok Patel says the rising numbers do not indicate an increased threat to the public.
3: This is not an airborne, overly contagious respiratory virus that we've seen in the past, especially with COVID.
27: And it spreads only with prolonged contact with someone who is symptomatic. Russia pummeled Ukraine's capital Thursday with more than 1,600 drones and missiles, making it the largest attack since the war began. Ukrainian officials say at least 21 people were killed, including three children. 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
0: WTOP News Time 3:02. Friday morning, May 15th, 2026. Partly cloudy, low of 48 to 53 by daybreak, according to Steve. Then partly cloudy, breezy later today, 70 to 75. 51 right now. Good morning. Welcome in. Glad you're with us here at WTOP. The atmosphere around Montgomery County is where we begin. The vote on an $8 billion budget has been heated at best. It comes in an election year with three council members running for the county executive, and it follows months of economic strain from federal job cuts to rising costs hitting families these days across the region. This morning, WTOP's Kate Ryan tells us Friday all of that came to a head, apparently, just as the council was set to take a key vote.
6: Those furious chants of "do your job" erupted after Montgomery County Council President Natalie Fanny Gonzalez decided minutes before to postpone the vote on the county's $8 billion budget. In an exclusive interview with WTOP, Fanny Gonzalez explained,
7: "This is a very emotional budget. I had a couple of colleagues who said, we need more time. And it was literally minutes before the vote. And that's why I decided to pause."
6: Asked if there could be changes to an earlier vote to bump up the county income tax, Fanny Gonzalez said there's a lot on the table. In Rockville, Kate Ryan, WTOP News.
0: WTOP at 3:03, turning to new details this Friday morning. Now on the overhaul, coming to one of D.C.'s most well-known public golf courses. Plans released by the Trump administration this week show a dramatic redesign of East Potomac Golf Links. The proposal of the table would transform the current 36-hole layout into a single championship-style 18-hole golf course, along with a shorter pitch and putt course and expanded practice areas. Interior Secretary Doug Burgum on this says this morning the goal here is to create a course comparable to other high-profile public venues, while still at the same time offering discounted access for local players.
8: He alluded to a pricing structure that might make it more affordable for residents of the DMV area, people in Washington, Virginia, Maryland. So I think that's one thing that really jumped out, that maybe people around here are going to pay a smaller price than people that are coming to visit the course from elsewhere. The design itself, I think it's a little bit scaled back from what a lot of golfers had feared. The footprint does not go all the way to the edge. The tip of Haynes Point still looks like some green space, and it looks like there is a path that still goes around, which could be good news for cyclists and runners and anyone that ever competes in any of these events that take place around there. But I should caution that the Interior Department and NPS are not saying a whole lot. They're not providing much clarity, so we don't know what exactly is public space. We're really just reading tea leaves almost, looking at this low-res image.
0: Washington Post reporter Rick Mace on WTOP. The redesign is subject to federal review and an ongoing lawsuit that could affect how quickly the project actually moves forward. For now, the course remains, we understand, open under interim management. WTOP at 3:05. Congressional Republicans are accusing Fairfax County's top prosecutor of putting lives at risk, arguing that he is not fully cooperating with federal immigration authorities. But the Commonwealth's attorney, Steve Discano, pushed back this week during a House hearing, rejecting those claims, defending his office's policies. As we hear from WTOP Capitol Hill correspondent Mitchell Miller, Friday morning, Today on the Hill.
9: Mr. Discano, I consider you a disgrace.
13: Texas Republican Troy Nels, a former sheriff, criticizing the prosecutor, along with other Republicans who charge the county's sanctuary policies are letting dangerous illegal immigrants to move in and out of jail. But Discano pushed back on that during a House Judiciary Subcommittee hearing.
9: Let me be absolutely clear. My office does not provide sanctuary or safe harbor to undocumented immigrants.
13: His testimony comes just months after the murder of Stephanie Minter, who was fatally stabbed at a bus stop in February. The suspect, Abdul Jallo, is in the country illegally from Sierra Leone and has a long criminal record. Cheryl Minter is Stephanie's mother.
14: The man who took my daughter's life should not have been free to walk the streets.
13: On Capitol Hill, Mitchell Miller, WTOP News.
0: WTOP at 3:06. Police have identified a suspect this week in a shooting that unfolded during a Cinco de Mayo celebration locally in Laurel. Investigators say an arrest warrant has been issued for Michael Denna of Beltsville. The shooting happened May 5th after a fight broke out outside Amigo's Mexican Grill at the Laurel Shopping Center. Two men and a woman were hurt. Police say Denna is wanted on attempted murder and gun charges in the case. Laurel police are asking anyone this morning with information to give them a call as soon as possible. Meantime, we're learning that Amigo's Grill will reopen on Friday after it was temporarily closed by the city following the recent violent incidents in the area. Now, the restaurant shared on social media that it had reached an agreement with the city to reopen. Stay tuned. Pimlico Racecourse, longtime home of the Preakness, of course, will not host the race this year. Instead, it's being run just a little bit down the road.
15: Pimlico is under renovation, so the race will not return there till next year. This weekend, it will be run at Laurel Park. Fritz Wittemann, Senior Vice President of Marketing for the Maryland Jockey Club, says this is the 151st running of this marquee race.
14: We're one of the oldest sporting organizations in the world, starting way back in 1843, the Maryland Jockey Club did. I think racing started in 1870, so this is a signature race for the state of Maryland.
15: Usually about 50,000 people watch the race in person, but Laurel can only accommodate about 5,000. It's a big moment for Laurel Park. It will soon transition from a racetrack to a horse training facility. In Laurel, Kyle Cooper, WTOP News.
0: It's Friday, May 15th. Welcome in for the ride this early morning. Glad you're with us.
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0: Traffic and weather on the 8th. Good morning to Robert Workman Friday morning in the WTOP Traffic Center.
11: Good morning, Dean. Inner loop of the Beltway. Just north of the American Legion Bridge, road work takes away two right lanes on the way past River Road. Outer loop looks okay going the other way down towards Tyson's. Virginia road work, southbound 395. As you head from Glebe Road down past Seminary Road, only a single left lane is open there. Then down on I-95 south of Quantico, they take away the left and center lanes, and it's just one right lane open as you head past 610 and down towards Courthouse Road in Stafford County. Northbound, your lanes are open up towards Springfield. The ramp from the westbound Dulles Connector Road to get onto the inner loop of 495 up in Tysons is blocked for road work, as is the ramp from the northbound GW Parkway to the outer loop of the Beltway in McLean. 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I'm Robert Workman, your next traffic report in 10 minutes.
12: Partly cloudy skies today with breezy conditions, temperatures anywhere from around 70 to 75 degrees. Perfect weather this evening for anything outdoors, just a few passing clouds, not going to amount to a whole lot. Tomorrow it's warmer, 83 to 88 degrees with lots of sunshine, mid-80s to around 90 on Sunday. And by Monday, we're pushing the lower to middle 90s inside the Beltway with lots of sunshine, chance for a pop-up shower or thunderstorm. Could be a little bit hotter on Tuesday. I'm 7 News meteorologist Steve Rudin in the First Alert Weather Center.
0: 51 degrees at DuPont Circle, not too bad out. 50 Germantown this morning, 52 Annandale, 51 outside the WTOP studios. It's 3 a.m. hour Friday morning, May 15th, 2026. Traffic and weather brought to you this early morning Friday on WTOP this time around by Long Fence. 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Where, of course, we bring you money news at 10 and 40. Here's John.
25: Despite record low consumer sentiment, retail sales rose last month. The government says they were up 0.5%. This is now the third straight month of gains for retailers. Among those stores that did well, consumer electronics and internet retailers. Among those who saw declines, auto dealers and furniture stores. The blue chips would finish Thursday above 50,000 for the first time since February. The Dow Jones Industrial Average adding 370 points. The S&P up 56. The NASDAQ climbing 232 points. And a mansion in Northwest D.C. that once belonged to the heir to the Mellon Bank fortune has sold for more than $21 million. The Washington Business Journal says the Observatory Circle property is two doors down from Bill and Hillary Clinton's home. John Werdock, WTOP News.
0: Overseas this 3 a.m. hour on your Friday morning, May 15th. Asian stocks down across the board. this check. The Shanghai is off by almost 44 points. The Hang Seng is off by 476 and some change. The Nikkei is down 1,245 points. Good morning. Welcome in. Glad you're with us here at WTOP for the ride.
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0: We'll turn to new details Friday morning here on WTOP on the overhaul coming to one of the D.C. area's most well-known public golf courses. Plans released by the Trump administration recently show a dramatic redesign coming of East Potomac Golf Links. The proposal on the table would transform the current 36-hole layout into a single championship-style 18-hole course, along with a shorter pitch and putt course and expanded practice areas. Interior Secretary Doug Burgum says this week on this that the goal here is to create a course comparable to other high-profile public venues while still at the same time offering discounted access for local players. The redesign here is subject to federal review, we understand, as well as an ongoing lawsuit that could affect how quickly the project moves forward. For now, the course remains open under interim management right now. We talk more about it here at WTOP with Washington Post reporter Rick Mace.
8: In the statement that the secretary sent out today, he alluded to a pricing structure that might make it more affordable for residents of the DMV area, people in Washington, Virginia, Maryland. So I think that's one thing that really jumped out, that maybe people around here are going to pay a smaller price than people that are coming to visit the course from elsewhere. The design itself, I think it's a little bit scaled back from what a lot of golfers had feared. The footprint does not go all the way to the edge. The tip of Haynes Point still looks like some green space, and it looks like there is a path that still goes around, which could be good news for cyclists and runners and anyone that ever competes in any of these events that take place around there. But I should caution that the Interior Department and NPS are not saying a whole lot. They're not providing much clarity, so we don't know what exactly is public space. We're really just reading tea leaves almost, looking at this low-res image.
23: What generally would you say would be some of the main differences for golfers who frequently use East Potomac now if this redesign came to fruition the way it's drawn out here?
8: It will look nothing like it presently looks. You got to go back a full century, and the East Potomac course had a classic design built by a renowned golf architect from the last century. And it's been 36 holes in three different courses for generations. The plan here, it's one long championship style course, 7,600 yards, which is a huge course. And it's intended to be something that could host major tournaments. And other than that, there's a small pitch and putt, looks like a 9-hole course. There is a big practice facility. I think it's probably more extensive than a typical driving range. So it's probably going to have a little bit more bells and whistles there. But the centerpiece of the thing is going to be this 18-hole course that is going to be designed to attract major tournaments and really be a destination course for people that come to Washington, D.C.
23: There are still a lot of unanswered questions here. The cost, the timeline, there's a federal review involved and even a lawsuit involved as well. So what should we be watching for next to see where this project is actually heading?
8: The thing I've been watching is this federal lawsuit that involves the course. The judge has been very clear that she does not want the government to be moving too quickly, does not want to move without notifying the court and the plaintiffs in the case about what they're doing. So even though we have some pictures, it does not mean they're going to be knocking down trees and start moving big piles of dirt in the coming weeks. But at some point when they get the approvals, the permits that they need, presumably the course is going to close down. And I think area golfers are going to be very curious about when that happens and what it means. But we're a ways from that. There's still a lot of work that needs to be done. These kind of matters on federal land, on the water, with all the environmental issues they're going to have, it's not going to be a quick or easy process. That said, they've moved very quickly in other projects, so we'll see how fast they can actually get the green light and move forward with this one.
0: On WTOP, Washington Post reporter Rick Mace in a conversation with our Nick Iannelli. 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
0: Traffic and weather on WTOP.
11: Lanes open on southbound 270 coming down through Germantown and Rockville towards the lane divide. On the inner loop of the Beltway, there's construction before River Road along the right half of the roadway. Outer loop looks good through Silver Spring and Bethesda. They're doing milling and paving in both directions on 29 Columbia Pike north of White Oak between New Hampshire Avenue and Fairland Road. Only one left lane has been getting by in each direction during the overnight hours. Coming down 95 or the BW Parkway from 198 and Laurel towards the Beltway, all of your lanes are reported open. I'm Robert Workman, your next traffic report in 10 minutes.
0: Now let's check that forecast with Steve as we roll closer to the weekend this early morning on WTOP.
12: A mix of sun and clouds today with high temperatures anywhere from 70 to 75 degrees. We'll also be a bit on the breezy side. Scattered clouds overnight. We trend dry, 50 to 55 by early tomorrow morning. The weekend is much warmer. Lots of sunshine both Saturday and Sunday. Highs both days will be anywhere from the middle to upper 80s to around 90 degrees. We'll keep the heat going Monday and Tuesday with highs anywhere from the upper 80s to middle 90s. And at that point, heat index values could be in the mid to upper 90s. I'm 7 News meteorologist Steve Rudin in the First Alert Weather Center.
0: Not too bad. Out 51 degrees Alexandria and in Columbia. 54 Penn Quarter this check. 51 and holding outside the WTOP studios. And coming right up, this early 3 a.m. for you on Friday morning here on WTOP.
3: The latest addition to a reimagined part of D.C. I'm Michelle Bash.
0: Plus,
6: the head of D.C. Water will go to Capitol Hill to testify on the sewage spill. I'm Neil Augenstein.
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0: Federal immigration officials are pushing ahead with a controversial plan on the table to detain migrants in large warehouse-style facilities despite mounting legal challenges and a federal investigation overall. Now, new reporting from the Washington Post this week says the agency is preparing to award contracts to convert several warehouses in Texas into holding facilities. Now, the plan to convert warehouses into ICE facilities, including a warehouse near Hagerstown, Maryland, has drawn lawsuits, as you know, from multiple states and communities, which argue the government skipped environmental reviews and failed to consult local officials about this. Washington Post reporter Douglas McMillan says this morning the new contracts on the table indicate the agency is not changing course.
9: We've seen this pushback. We've also seen a transition in the leadership at the Department of Homeland Security that for a moment there raised the possibility that the department would either abandon these plans or curtail these plans in some way. But now we're starting to get the first indication that the new DHS secretary, Mark Wayne Mullen, does plan to move forward. They're planning to issue new contracts for two facilities in Texas very soon that they plan to open around the beginning of next year. So they are planning to move forward with these warehouses despite the lawsuits and despite the controversies that are happening all around the country.
0: The administration's broader goal here is a massive expansion, we understand, of detention capacity, potentially tens of thousands of additional beds nationwide, all as part of a wider immigration enforcement push. Stay tuned. Here at home, opinions are divided in Virginia this weekend after Virginia Governor Abigail Spanberger vetoed bills this week that would have allowed public sector workers to collectively bargain without needing approval from local governments. Firefighters groups are blasting the move this weekend. Kurt Dietrich with the Virginia Professional Firefighter said they could not be more disappointed in this vote. Supporters of the veto say it prevents rising costs for local governments. Republican delegate Mike Cherry said he is grateful for the decision, arguing collective bargaining would likely drive up wages and force cuts or tax increases. Spanberger vetoed the bills, we understand, after lawmakers rejected her proposed changes that would have delayed implementation. A driver who plowed into a child's birthday party in Bladensburg last year is headed to prison this weekend. Sunday Joseph has been sentenced to 10 years, a decade behind bars. Prosecutors in the case say Joseph drove into a tent set up for a party last October, killing Ashley Gutierrez and injuring 14 others, including 8 children. Prince George's County State's Attorney Tara Jackson.
13: While today's guilty plea and sentencing represent an important measure of accountability, it cannot undo the profound loss suffered by Ashley's loved ones. Or erase the physical and emotional injuries endured by the surviving victims.
0: Joseph was indicted in January on 36 different charges in the case, including grossly negligent manslaughter by motor vehicle. A D.C. neighborhood is getting a major makeover, and a key piece of that transformation just opened. WTOP's Michelle Bash has more Friday morning from the ribbon-cutting ceremony.
14: 3, 2, 1.
15: Mayor Muriel Bowser helped welcome a new nearly 1-acre park to Skyland Town Center in Southeast. The overall project was first awarded to a developer in 2002, but was met with multiple setbacks. Bowser says it tested every skill of those who pushed for it.
18: The most important of them being persistence.
15: Now it has housing for renters and buyers, a Lidl grocery store, restaurants, and more. Ward 7 Councilmember Wendell Felder.
24: I'm excited. Neighbors should be excited. If you're tuning in and you're new to the district and you're looking for a place to move, you should come to Ward 7.
15: Michelle Bash, WTOP News.
0: An update now we turn to on that massive sewage spill you remember in the Potomac River from January when that sewer line in the CNO Canal National Historical Park in Montgomery County collapsed that day, sending more than 200 million gallons of sewage at the time into the river. The head of D.C. Water has now been called to testify on Capitol Hill next week. WTOP's Neil Augenstein is covering.
6: Congress began the investigation in February, soon after the spill of 240 million gallons of wastewater. D.C. Water CEO David Gaddis has agreed to testify Tuesday morning before the House Energy and Commerce Subcommittee. A D.C. Water spokesman says Gaddis has been providing regular updates to Congress since the spill and welcomes the chance to update members on the emergency response, ongoing rehabilitation, and what's being done to prevent future incidents. The hearing aims to help understand what was known about the condition of the interceptor before the collapse. The committee hasn't announced who else will be testifying during the hearing. Neil Augenstein, WTOP News.
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1: The NFL schedule reveal night is considered the Super Bowl for NFL team social media, including the Commanders.
4: Welcome to the Commander Science Fair.
1: Perhaps as a nod to Bill Nye the Science Guy, Bill Krosky Merritt was featured in a science fair-themed calendar reveal that included poking fun at the famed 49ers electrical substation and the amount of bald coaches on the Titans staff. But as was leaked earlier in the day, the Commanders have a difficult start to 2026 with two straight late-afternoon road games against division opponents at Philadelphia, at Dallas, Weeks 1 and 2, before hosting the defending Super Bowl champion Seattle Seahawks in Week 3 on September 27th. That is Washington's latest home opener by week since 2012, latest home opener by date since the 1982 strike-shortened season. The full 17-game slate is on WTOP.com. Check the sports page. The PGA Championship is as wide open as it can be after one round. The seven-way tie atop the leaderboard, the largest since nine players shared the lead in 1969, and 33 players carded below par scores in round one. Scottie Scheffler has a share of the lead at a major for the 13th time, but remarkably, it's the first time after the opening round. Rory McIlroy, nowhere near contention after his opening round, 4 over 74, that he later described simply with a four-letter word I'm sure you can guess. The Nationals return home licking their wounds from a 15-1 loss in Cincinnati to close out a 3-3 road trip. They open a seven-game homestand against the Orioles at 6:45 with Zach Littell taking the first pitch opposite the O's Shane Boz. Rob Woodfork, WTOP Sports.
0: All right, thanks, Rob. As always, coming up next half hour on WTOP this early Friday morning for you.
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0: Traffic and weather on WTOP.
11: Construction southbound on 395 south of Glebe Road down towards Seminary Road. Looks like they're picking some of the barrels up out of the way, but they're not ready to clear the whole thing just yet. Stay to the far left on the way down towards Duke Street, and you should have all of your lanes open across the Beltway and onto I-95, headed south through Springfield towards Dale City. They're still doing milling and paving further down on I-95 from before 610 Garrisonville Road, heading down towards Courthouse Road. Only a single right lane is open through there. A little bit of truck traffic. It might cost you a few minutes at this hour. 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I'm Robert Workman. Your next traffic report in 10 minutes.
12: High temperatures today will be in the lower to middle 70s. Winds will gust upwards of 25 miles per hour. Those winds will settle down later this evening and into the overnight. Wake up temperatures tomorrow morning for your Saturday around 50 to 55 degrees. Highs tomorrow 83 to 88. That's well above normal for this time of year. And we're even hotter on Sunday with lots of sunshine, mid-80s to around 90. We crank up the real heat on Monday and Tuesday. High temperatures both days in the upper 80s to middle 90s. I'm 7 News meteorologist Steve Rudin in the First Alert Weather Center.
0: 51 degrees in our nation's capital right now.
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0: Good Friday morning, May 15th, 2026. We do indeed thank you for taking us along for the very early 3 a.m. hour ride. Glad you're with us. Welcome. I'm Dean Lane. Andrew Alsbrooks is our producer. Stopping the stories this morning, we begin with the High Court, the nation's Supreme Court, allowing access this week to a widely used abortion pill to continue, at least for now. In a brief order on the issue, the justices said Mifepristone can actually still be prescribed through telehealth and sent by the mail. Now, this keeps in place current access nationwide while a legal challenge moves forward in this situation. The case stems from a lawsuit filed by the state of Louisiana, which is seeking to restore a requirement that patients see a provider in person before receiving this type of medication. Louisiana's argument on the table in this case may not have affected widespread access to the drug itself, but Alice Miranda Olstein, senior healthcare reporter for Politico, says this morning, this is only the first of many cases that could have an effect here.
3: So they are saying that the FDA policy threatens their state's sovereignty, that their ability to enforce their own abortion ban is undermined and threatened by these federal rules that allow this sort of workaround for patients in Louisiana. And it's a similar argument that a bunch of states are making. And so I want to make sure people understand that even if this case ultimately doesn't go anywhere and doesn't result in the changes Louisiana is seeking, there's a bunch of other cases in the pipeline from Idaho, Florida, Kansas, Texas, and Missouri that are all trying to accomplish the same thing.
0: A federal appeals court had sided with Louisiana's argument earlier this month in the case, but the Supreme Court's decision blocks that ruling for now, potentially for months, as the case continues in lower courts. Stay tuned. WTOP News Time, now 3:33. In other news, Friday morning, President Donald Trump and Chinese President Xi Jinping are holding a second round of talks as we speak on the final day of the two-day high-stakes summit in Beijing before President Trump returns to the U.S. The meetings come amid some tension on the issue specifically of Taiwan. ABC Chief White House Correspondent Mary Bruce reports from Beijing as she's traveling with our nation's leader.
7: Such respect for China, the job you've done. You're a great leader. I say it to everybody. You're a great leader. Sometimes people don't like me saying it, but I say it anyway because it's true.
8: Xi taking a different, more formal tone.
10: 双方合则两利.
8: When our two sides cooperate, both benefit, he said. When we confront each other, both suffer. China and the United States should be partners instead of rivals.
0: On the issue of Iran, Mr. Trump said that Xi told him that China wants to help negotiate an end to the war and a reopening of the Strait of Hormuz. Stay tuned. WTOP News Time, now 3:34. Sources tell CBS News Friday morning that the U.S. is taking steps now to indict former Cuban President Raul Castro. The 94-year-old is the brother of the late Fidel Castro. CBS News Senior Justice Department reporter Sarah Lynch says Friday morning the indictment would be in connection with the downing of planes 30 years ago.
19: A grand jury has to find that there's enough evidence to indict. Now, historically, the Justice Department has not really had a problem getting indictments. But in recent, you know, months, a lot of grand juries have also been raising questions about some of the charges this particular administration has been trying to bring and not agreed.
0: Some U.S. Capitol Police officers may soon have to rethink retirement plans.
20: Lawmakers are working to raise the retirement age for U.S. Capitol Police officers as lawmakers face rising threats and as the Capitol Police Department struggles to recruit and retain enough officers. Legislation passed unanimously by the Senate would allow Capitol Police officers to apply to extend their service until age 62, while a bill passed by the House earlier this year would allow them to serve until age 65. Nearly 60 sworn officers are already working on a retirement waiver, more than double the size of a typical recruitment class. I'm Lisa Dwyer.
0: We've learned FBI Director Kash Patel went on a rare VIP snorkeling expedition, apparently at Pearl Harbor last year, to swim near the watery grave of the World War II site. It's just another episode raising questions this week about Patel's public role and allegations of using his position for personal perks. ABC Chief Justice Correspondent Pierre Thomas has more.
9: The snorkeling expedition was not on Patel's public schedule, but the Navy confirming it happened, arranging for him to swim near the wreckage of the USS Arizona, long considered hallowed waters, where 900 sailors and Marines perished after the Japanese bombed in World War II. A spokesperson saying Patel's group was briefed not to touch, come in contact with the USS Arizona in any way while they were swimming nearby.
0: WTOP News Time, 3:36. Budgets can be complicated and often spark tension between leaders and the public. But at the latest Montgomery County Council meeting, emotions were already running high even before members walked out without taking a vote. WTOP's Kay Ryan on what happened.
13: Never seen anything like this.
5: The anger was cranked up to 11 in the hearing room in Rockville when the Montgomery County Council decided to walk before taking a budget vote because some council members weren't ready. Christine Handy is president of the Montgomery County Association of Administrators and Principals.
13: The leaders in our district, we have to make hard decisions every day. We have to do our job. We need them to do their job and not defund our kids.
5: In an exclusive interview with WTOP, Council President Natalie Fanny Gonzalez said yes, the decision to put off the vote minutes before starting the session was unprecedented.
14: I was ready to go, but that's just me.
5: But Fanny Gonzalez said

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2: Those information requirements are one of the tools used by the Chinese government to gain access to sensitive business information and the trade secrets of these U.S. corporations.
1: Russia pummeled Ukraine's capital Thursday with more than 1,600 drones and missiles. It's the largest attack since the war began. Ukrainian officials say at least 21 people were killed, including three children. The Supreme Court ruled to preserve access to abortion drugs by mail today, even in states where abortion is illegal. The justices kept on hold a lower court ruling that would have blocked telehealth abortions via mifepristone. This is ABC News.
3: Good morning. Welcome in. Friday morning, May 15th, where the time now is 3:38. Traffic and weather on the 8th, and good morning Friday to Robert Workman in the WTOP Traffic Center.
4: Good morning, Dean. Southbound on 395, still have the road work right in center lanes from Glebe Road down towards Seminary Road. They're picking up some of the barrels, but it's a process. Stay to the far left to get by. You'll be fine. South on I-95, the milling and paving begins a little bit before 610 and goes down towards Courthouse Road. So as you come down from Quantico, start easing on over to the right. Only a single right lane is open through there. 66, through lanes open in both directions. They're doing some maintenance now eastbound on Route 50 as you approach the ramps at 66 in Fair Oaks. I think you're going to want to stay to the left to get by there. I'm Robert Workman, your next traffic report in 10 minutes.
3: 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Here now, 7 News First Alert meteorologist Steve Rudin with a look at that weekend forecast for us this morning.
5: A nice way to end the work and school week. This afternoon, we'll see daytime high temperatures anywhere from 70 to 75 degrees. Also looking at wind gusts upwards of 25 miles per hour. Now, those winds will ease this evening and into the overnight. Tomorrow, we have a very warm day with winds from the southwest, highs 83 to 88 degrees. A little bit hotter on Sunday, 85 to 90. And by Monday and Tuesday, record-challenging warmth, at least for parts of the area, anywhere from the upper 80s to mid-90s with hotter heat index values. I'm 7 News meteorologist Steve Rudin in the First Alert Weather Center.
3: Airport check 3 a.m. on this Friday morning, May 15th. We are at 53 degrees, Reagan National, 53, BW by Marshall, 52 Dulles, 51 and holding outside the WTOP studios. For the time now is 3:40 on WTOP. We bring you money news at 10 and 40. Here's John.
6: The head of Boeing went with President Trump to China, hoping to come back with an order for 500 Boeing planes. Instead, according to the president, China is only going to buy 200, and Boeing stock slipped almost 5% on Thursday. Market Watch says that's the sharpest drop for the Arlington Blue Chip in 6 months. Consumers face lots of challenges these days, but they still went shopping last month. The government says retail sales rose 0.5% in April. That was in line with expectations, and retail sales have now risen 3 straight months. That retail news helped lift stocks Thursday, and the blue chips would retake 50,000. They would finish right above that threshold for the first time since February. The Dow added 370 points, the S&P up 56, the NASDAQ climbing 232 points. John Werdock, WTOP News.
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3: New information this morning on this year's massive 4th of July celebration in Washington, marking the nation's 250th birthday. We've learned now this week that it could break a world record. Organizers on a stage, we understand, the largest fireworks show ever. Axios DC reporter Junaid Dill is following this story closely, joining us with some of the details.
11: This July 4th for America's 250, Trump allies want to break a Guinness World Record for the biggest fireworks show ever. This is a spectacle fit for the Trump era. There's the unprecedented UFC cage fight on the White House lawn next month. There are these other events. And now this fireworks show, I'm told, is going to go over 30 minutes long from the National Mall. They're trying to beat this world record that was set in the Philippines in 2016. And we're going to have to see what ends up happening, but this is a first early look at what the festivities on that day will be.
12: Okay, a fireworks show more than half an hour long. That is a long fireworks show. Do we know how many fireworks would have to go into breaking a record like this?
11: Yeah, so the Guinness World Record right now took 810

0: 10,904 fireworks. So you're looking at something like closer to a million fireworks. If you're going to break this record, I guess you could beat it by just one more firework, but that's a lot. And so that Philippines New Year's Eve show ran for an hour long. This one's going to be not that long, but this is a huge event for DC. It's going to be very loud. It's going to be very glitzy. We could expect some more features to be announced in the coming weeks too.
1: It is going to be a huge spectacle, and maybe there will be elements to this that people around DC have actually never seen before because of the scale of this kind of party and because of the nature of the nation's capital. It's going to require a lot of security.
0: Yeah, so the federal government is declaring the top highest level security designation they have for events like a presidential inauguration or a Super Bowl. This on July 4th, we'll have that same designation. You're going to have a flood the zone law enforcement response coordinating with the local MPD and all the federal officials. The Secret Service will take the lead. They want to make sure in the days leading up to, during, and after this July 4th, that nothing goes wrong and that everything is very secure in the nation's capital.
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2: The Department of Homeland Security is moving ahead with plans to turn warehouses across the country into immigration detention centers, even as legal challenges mount and a federal watchdog reviews how these buildings are being purchased. Immigration and Customs Enforcement says it is preparing to award contracts for construction and operations at sites in Texas, including San Antonio, and we understand near El Paso as well. There are also efforts on the table to move forward at a warehouse near Hagerstown, Maryland, locally, without violating a court order that largely blocks work there. The warehouse initiative is one of the Trump administration's most controversial immigration policies to date, aimed at creating large-scale hubs to detain and process migrants more efficiently, they say. Washington Post reporter Douglas McMillan joins our Nick Iannelli to talk more about what the Department of Homeland Security is facing as they move ahead with this initiative.
10: There's been a lot of controversy and opposition to these plans, both in the streets and communities and where people are protesting, and in the courts where these plans have been the target of lawsuits in 4 different states. And we've seen this pushback. We've also seen a transition in the leadership at the Department of Homeland Security that for a moment there raised the possibility that the department would either abandon these plans or curtail these plans in some way. But now we're starting to get the first indication that the new DHS secretary, Mark Wayne Mullen, does plan to move forward. They're planning to issue new contracts for 2 facilities in Texas very soon that they plan to open around the beginning of next year. So they are planning to move forward with these warehouses despite the lawsuits and despite the controversies that are happening all around the country.
11: What are these warehouses like? Like, how big are these warehouses expected to be?
10: They're basically big vacant shells of buildings right now. They were all created and marketed to essentially industrial customers like consumer goods suppliers that were meant to pull up large semi trucks to the side of them and load goods in and out the side of them. The buildings have large bay doors for trucks. They don't have security systems. They don't have sprinkler systems. They're not designed to house human beings. So a big part of this effort remains, which is turning these buildings into large detention centers. And that requires a lot of construction, a lot of retrofitting, and it's going to be a huge amount of work, a huge expense for taxpayers. And it's going to probably take many months, if not years, to really get these things going.
11: We know there's been an outcry, a lot of backlash in Maryland, even from Maryland Governor Wes Moore and local leaders around the Hagerstown area. And there's a court order that blocks work there. But as you report, it looks like the Department of Homeland Security is going to try to find a workaround.
10: Well, not a workaround. The memo that I saw internally at ICE is that they're trying to find some work for the contractor to do there. Remember, they've hired a private company. They've spent hundreds of millions of dollars for this private company to come in and to do work on this site. And then a few weeks later, a court said that they couldn't continue work there. But I think what we're seeing there is ICE is trying to get them to do whatever they can do, the work, whatever they can do, without violating that court order. And that might include some very basic things like installing more security, installing communication systems. I don't think they're trying to violate the law. I think they're trying to be respectful of the judge's order. But I do think that they want to try to give that contractor that they paid a lot of money something to do while they're out there.
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12: Looking good on the Beltway north of town as you travel the outer loop through Greenbelt and College Park, Silver Spring and Bethesda. Still have some construction on the inner loop of the Beltway before River Road. Two right lanes are taken away through there, but not much in the way of volume or delays. North on 270, some work going on in the local lanes near Montrose Road, but your through lanes are open in both directions between Rockville and Montgomery Village. Still milling and paving along 29 both ways between New Hampshire Avenue and Fairland Road. One lane of traffic gets by both north and southbound during the overnight hours. We're brought to you by the Virginia Department of Rail and Transport. May is Bike Month. Haven't ridden in a while? Then think about somewhere you'd walk to and try biking there instead. Learn more at connectingva.org. I'm Robert Workman, your next traffic report in 10 minutes.
13: Partly cloudy skies today with breezy conditions, temperatures anywhere from around 70 to 75 degrees. Perfect weather this evening for anything outdoors, just a few passing clouds, not going to amount to a whole lot. Tomorrow it's warmer, 83 to 88 degrees with lots of sunshine, mid-80s to around 90 on Sunday. And by Monday, we're pushing the lower to middle 90s inside the Beltway with lots of sunshine, chance for a pop-up shower or thunderstorm. Could be a little bit hotter on Tuesday. I'm 7 News meteorologist Steve Rudin in the First Alert Weather Center.
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8: News happens here.
2: Fairfax County is moving to eliminate crossing guards at its local high schools. Local leaders say the change could save up to $2 million a year, but some families worry it could put students at greater risk. The decision rests with the county's Board of Supervisors in the end, and This has been debated to the cuts. Tensions flared when that was taking place, and the discussion turned personal at times, as we heard from WTOP Scott Gelman.
17: Chairman McKay, in a group chat with County Executive Brian Hill and Marin, screenshotted Marin's messages and wrote, and a direct quote here, "What I sent Bimbo." And Melanie Marin followed up with asking, was she the one that he was referring to as Bimbo? And there was a bit of a back and forth.
2: You'll see an iconic surfboard at the Gunboat Philadelphia, just a few of the pieces marking 250 years since the nation's founding. WTOP's Luke Lukert at the Museum of American History, where new exhibits bring together 250 artifacts to tell the story.

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1: Safety regulation continues. Former Spirit Airlines employees suing the now-defunct company. The laid-off workers say Spirit violated federal labor laws when it abruptly ceased operations without advance notice and allegedly owes them compensation for unused vacation time and sick days. That according to a complaint filed this week. They're seeking damages equal to 60 days of wages and benefits, and they're asking for the case to be certified as a class action suit covering all impacted former employees. Spirit Airlines declined comment on the litigation. 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
4: WTOP at 4:02. Friday morning, May 15th, 2026. Partly cloudy, daybreak low, according to Steve, 48 to 53. Partly cloudy, breezy later today, 70 to 75 Friday, 52 in Washington now. Good morning to you. I'm Dean Lane. We do indeed thank you for taking us along for the early morning ride this 4 a.m. hour. We begin the ride updating you now locally on Montgomery County. The council battling over how to fully fund schools while also at the same time setting tax rates in the brand new budget. But as the debate intensifies, the process began to, well, unravel as we hear from WTOP's Kate Ryan.
5: That's the reaction that Montgomery County school employees had when they heard this from County Council President Natalie Fanny Gonzalez.
6: We have more discussions to have among colleagues, so we're going to postpone this session until tomorrow.
5: That came after the council already postponed Thursday morning's vote, clearly unable to get to 8 votes to approve the budget ahead of a June 1st deadline. And the issue is this, a $72 million gap in the budget for schools. Without fully funding the school budget request of $3.8 billion, Superintendent Thomas Taylor has identified hundreds of potential cuts to positions that could impact those in the classroom. So now it's wait and see if the council can get to those 8 votes. Kate Ryan, WTOP News.
4: WTOP at 4:04 Friday morning. Turning now to new details this Friday on the overhaul coming to one of D.C.'s most well-known public golf courses. Plans released this week by the Trump administration show a dramatic redesign of East Potomac Golf Links. Washington Post reporter Rick Mace telling us here at WTOP about the changes coming to the course.
7: It will look nothing like it presently looks. You got to go back a full century, and the East Potomac course had a classic design built by a renowned golf architect from the last century. And it's been 36 holes in 3 different courses for generations. The plan here, it's one long championship-style course, 7,600 yards, which is a huge course, and it's intended to be something that could host major tournaments. And other than that, there's a small pitch and putt, looks like a 9-hole course. There is a big practice facility. I think it's probably more extensive than a typical driving range, so it's probably going to have a little bit more bells and whistles there. But the centerpiece of the thing is going to be this 18-hole course that is going to be designed to attract major tournaments and really be a destination course for people that come to Washington, D.C.
4: The redesign is subject to a federal review and an ongoing lawsuit that could affect how quickly the project actually does move forward. For now, the course remains, we understand this morning, open under interim management. WTOP at 4:05. Fairfax County's top prosecutor was on Capitol Hill Thursday facing tough questions from Republican lawmakers. They argue the county's so-called sanctuary policies are allowing undocumented immigrants with criminal histories to be released back into the community. WTOP Capitol Hill correspondent Mitchell Miller has more on that today on the Hill, Friday morning on WTOP.
8: Our approach to prosecution of crime has helped make Fairfax County one of the safest jurisdictions of its size in the country.
9: Commonwealth's attorney Steve Descano defending his office's handling of prosecutions. But the chair of the House Judiciary Committee, Jim Jordan, says Descano is failing local residents by not fully cooperating with ICE.
10: He takes it a step further and says, I'm not even going to prosecute the guys who do terrible things.
9: Descano says his office is prosecuting a man from Sierra Leone in the country illegally who's charged with fatally stabbing Stephanie Minter at a bus stop.

0: earlier this year. Critics say the case of Abdul Jallo was mishandled after years of committing crimes. Stephanie Minter's mother, Cheryl, spoke at the hearing.
1: I am not here for politics. I am here for accountability. I am here because a system failed my daughter.
0: On Capitol Hill, Mitchell Miller, WTOP News.
2: WTOP at 4:06 Friday morning. Police have identified locally a suspect in a shooting that unfolded during a Cinco de Mayo celebration recently in Laurel. Investigators of the case say an arrest warrant has been issued now for Michael Denna of Beltsville. The shooting happened on May 5th after a fight broke out outside the Amigos Mexican Grill at the Laurel Shopping Center is where it was. Two men and a woman were hurt that night. Police say Denna is wanted on attempted murder and gun charges. Laurel police are asking anyone with info to give them a call as soon as possible. Meantime, we're learning that Amigos Grill will reopen on Friday after it was temporarily closed by the city following the recent violent incidents. The restaurant shared on social media that it had reached an agreement with the city to reopen. WTOP at 4:07, the Preakness, the second leg of the horse racing Triple Crown is this weekend, but it's going to be different this year because of ongoing renovations taking place at Pimlico Racecourse. The latest from WTOP's Kyle Cooper.
3: This year's race is being run at Laurel Park, the first time it's ever been run here, and there won't be enough room for the 50,000 fans that usually show up.
4: We had to cut back on the seating here, so we only have 4,800 seats. The place will be crowded. Every seat is accounted for.
3: Fritz Witteman, Senior Vice President of Marketing for the Maryland Jockey Club, says even though all the renovations at Pimlico will not be complete, the race will run there in 2027.
4: We're looking at bringing this back to Baltimore and bringing back the People's Party. The area up there is so excited that we're coming back.
3: Laurel Park, meanwhile, will soon transition from a racetrack to a horse training facility. In Laurel, Kyle Cooper, WTOP News.
2: 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Welcome in. Glad you're with us here at WTOP. 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
2: It's 4:08. Traffic and weather are the 8s. And good morning to Robert Workman. Friday morning in the WTOP Traffic Center.
7: Good morning, Dean. Still getting the last of those construction barrels out of the way southbound on 395 as you head south of Glebe Road. Working along the right side, but they don't have too many more to go. I can still see the arrow board, though. You'll see it, too. Stay to the left as you head down towards Shirlington. On 95 south from Springfield down to Dale City, you're good to go, but there's milling and paving further down. On the other side of Quantico as you head past 610 down towards Courthouse Road in Stafford County, only a single right lane is open, and that's starting to get a little busy again with the truck traffic especially. Northbound, your lanes are open up to Springfield. Doing some maintenance work eastbound on Route 50 in Fair Oaks as you head in towards I-66. Stay over to the left for another few minutes. Did you know that Fitzgerald Auto Mall sells pre-owned cars too? 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I'm Robert Workman, your next traffic report in 10 minutes.
8: A mix of sun and clouds today with high temperatures anywhere from 70 to 75 degrees. Will also be a bit on the breezy side. Scattered clouds overnight. We trend dry, 50 to 55 by early tomorrow morning. The weekend is much warmer. Lots of sunshine both Saturday and Sunday. Highs both days will be anywhere from the middle to upper 80s to around 90 degrees. We'll keep the heat going Monday and Tuesday with highs anywhere from the upper 80s to middle 90s. And at that point, heat index values could be in the mid to upper 90s. I'm 7 News meteorologist Steve Rudin in the First Alert Weather Center.
2: We're at 53 Georgetown, 52 Bowie, 52 Leesburg, 51 at Holding outside the WTLP studios on this 4 a.m. hour, Friday morning, May 15th. 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Here's John Wardlaw.
9: 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Freddie Mac says the 30-year fixed rate slipped to 6.36%. That's down a tad from last week. Market Watch points out if inflation continues to move higher, mortgage rates could soon start to move higher. On Wall Street Thursday, the blue chips would close above 50,000 for the first time since February. The Dow Jones Industrial Average added 370 points. The S&P 500 rose 56, and the NASDAQ was up 232 points. And if you love Reagan and Dulles airports, you can now show that love with a hoodie or a notebook or a T-shirt. The two airports are now selling merchandise online at shopdcairports.com. John Wardock, WTOP News.
2: Overseas, this 4 a.m. hour, Asian stocks down across the board. The Shanghai is off by almost 43 points this morning. The Hang Seng is down 419. The Nikkei is off 1,245 points. Good morning. Welcome in for the ride. Glad you're with us. 4:11 the time now on WTOP this morning.
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5: A little taste of this, a little taste of that. A flavor here, a flavor there you never try.
6: These days, there are so many options when it comes to dining in the D.C. area. It's not always easy to decide where to go if you're looking for something new, say. Even with economic challenges facing the region, from layoffs to a long, tough winter that we had, the local restaurant scene is still pushing forward, we understand, this morning. New spots are continuing to open, bringing fresh ideas and new flavors. So where should you actually start? We've got you covered here at WTOP. Washington Post food critic Elazar Sontag joining WTOP's Mike Murillo and Sean Anderson earlier with his thoughts.
7: I think that, you know, a major one in our region, and you'll see this across the country, but it feels particularly prescient in D.C. right now, is just chefs and restaurant owners searching for sustainability. You know, restaurants are a tough business. Margins are also tight for diners right now. And so a lot of chefs are trying to find creative ways to bring more value and also to create businesses that can, you know, stand the test of time.
8: You know, and one thing we're seeing with a lot of restaurants that open, I feel like you're seeing a lot more of the fast casual type restaurants and those sort of things. Are you seeing these restaurants maybe change their game plan, especially the new ones that are opening up here and hoping to be successful?
7: I am seeing that. What I'm seeing also that has been surprising, interesting, encouraging to me is restaurants that are, you know, substantially fancier or more produced than those fast casual restaurants absorbing some of those lessons. And so actually one of the restaurants on my list of 10, and it comes in at number 2, I really liked it quite a lot, is Rye Bunny in Adams Morgan. And that's actually a sit-down restaurant where you order at the counter. And so they've cut out a pretty substantial part of, you know, the restaurant model, which is the table service ordering. And that's saving them a ton of money. But once you place your order at the counter and then sit down, you have a totally normal, you know, coursed out meal with great service. And so it's sort of this interesting balance where they're taking some of the lessons from fast casual, saving enough money that they can, you know, hopefully afford to stay open for a long time. And as a diner, you still get the feeling that you're having a special meal. So I am seeing it at fast casual, but I'm also seeing restaurants kind of above that fast casual mark take in some of those learnings and shift their own business models.
9: Give us a couple other spots that have struck your fancy here in the past few months.
7: Yeah, absolutely. So one that, you know, everyone in DC seems to be talking about, it's still kind of impossible to get in at rush hour, is EB's Corner Bar in Shaw. You know, it is really just a corner bar. It is this casual, back to the basics place where they do, you know, this 2-inch thick, very serious burger and great club sandwich. And it's really not trying to be more than kind of a neighborhood hang. And the owner, Emily Brown, you know, she loves those places. It's sort of a tribute to the neighborhood staple. And I think that that's a great example of how DC's best chefs are sort of reacting to this admittedly challenging moment in the city, is that they're leaning into the things that people want, the things that they think, you know, our city might need. And so you get these places that really embrace comfort and warmth and familiarity. And I love to see that.
8: Next question, can you get Sean and I into that place? You know, we have a connection now.
7: No. My best advice is go early, do not go late. I've tried to get in there, I swear, at 1 a.m. and it is so busy that there's an hour-long wait. So you want to be on the early side. You do not want to be one of the post-party diners.
8: You know, finally, real quick, for those who can't try all your recommendations, you know, what's your advice for choosing where to go first if you're just trying to find that place to go to?
7: You know, this is going to sound like a cop-out answer. I love all of these restaurants. You know, this is a short and sweet list, so any of these 10 will really pack a punch and be absolutely worth it. But I did rank the list. I wanted to give people a game plan because I know that going out to eat is a commitment these days. So, you know, there is a number one if you can get there, Maison Bar Avan. But I really believe that all 10 of these restaurants are worth diners' time.
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18: New problem now, southbound on I-95 as you head south of Quantico. Looks like before you get to the milling and paving project near 610, there's a crash in the roadway. Looks like the left lane and the right lane are blocked, and the emergency equipment is trying to come down through the backup. Look sharp as you head south of Quantico. Now, past these accident vehicles, you've still got the work up ahead, blocking the left and center lanes as you head past 610 down towards Courthouse Road. But now it's going to be doubly slow as you head south of Quantico. Northbound, your lanes are open. Still have Beltway construction in Montgomery County. Interloop before River Road. Two right lanes are taken away there. We're brought to you by Oceaneering. From seafloor to space, Oceaneering takes on the toughest missions in the harshest environments. Oceaneering, connecting what's needed with what's next. Find them at Oceaneering.com. I'm Robert Workman. Your next traffic report in 10 minutes.
19: A nice way to end the work and school week. This afternoon, we'll see daytime high temperatures anywhere from 70 to 75 degrees. Also looking at wind gusts upwards of 25 miles per hour. Now, those winds will ease this evening and into the overnight. Tomorrow, we have a very warm day with winds from the southwest, highs 83 to 88 degrees. A little bit hotter on Sunday, 85 to 90. And by Monday and Tuesday, record challenging warmth, at least for parts of the area, anywhere from the upper 80s to mid 90s with hotter heat index values. I'm 7 News Meteorologist Steve Rudin at the First Alert Weather Center.
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6: Opinions divided in Virginia after Governor Abigail Spanberger vetoed bills recently that would have allowed public sector workers to collectively bargain without needing approval from local governments. Firefighters groups are blasting that move this morning. Kurt Dietrich with the Virginia Professional Firefighters says this morning they could not be more disappointed in this decision. Supporters of the veto say it prevents rising costs for local governments. Republican delegate Mike Cherry says he's grateful for the decision, arguing that collective bargaining would likely drive up wages and force cuts or tax increases. Spanberger vetoed the bills after lawmakers apparently rejected her proposed changes that would have delayed implementation. A driver who plowed into a child's birthday party in Bladensburg last year is heading to prison, apparently. Sunday Joseph has been sentenced to 10 years behind bars now this week. Prosecutors say that Joseph drove into a tent set up for the party last October and killing Ashley Gutierrez and injuring 14 others at the same time, including 8 children. Prince George's County State's Attorney Tara Jackson.
22: This is an extremely heartbreaking case that forever changed the lives of countless people in an instant. What began as a celebration to celebrate a 6-year-old became a scene of unimaginable tragedy.
6: Joseph was indicted back in January on 36 different charges in the case, including grossly negligent manslaughter by motor vehicle. We turn now to an update on that massive sewage spill you may remember in the Potomac River from January, when a sewer line that day in the CNO Canal, actually the National Historical Park area in Montgomery County, collapsed. Congress launched an investigation shortly after that happened. Now, As WTOP's Neil Augenstein tells us this early morning, the head of D.C. Water has been called to testify on Capitol Hill about that issue next week.
1: Back in February, the House Committee on Energy and Commerce began its investigation weeks after the spill of 240 million gallons of wastewater into the Potomac River. DC Water says its CEO, David Gaddis, has agreed to testify Tuesday morning before the Subcommittee on Oversight and Investigations. DC Water says it's been providing regular updates since the spill, and they welcome the chance to update congressional members on the emergency response, environmental rehab, and what's being done to prevent future incidents. The committee says the resilience of wastewater infrastructure systems is critical to protecting health and safety. It hasn't yet announced who else will be testifying at Tuesday's hearing. Neil Augenstein, WTOP News.
6: Fairfax County moving toward eliminating crossing guards at its high schools. The change officials say could save up to $2 million a year, but some families warned the move would make it less safe for students walking and driving near those campuses. That decision is also fueling tension among local leaders. County School Board member Melanie Marin criticized the plan in a recent newsletter. WTOP Scott Gelman tells us that Board of Supervisors Chair Jeff McKay fired back with some pointed and apparently personal text messages.
10: Chairman McKay, in a group chat with County Executive Brian Hill and Marin, screenshotted Marin's messages and wrote, and a direct quote here, "What I sent Bimbo." And Melanie Marin followed up with asking, was she the one that he was referring to as Bimbo? And there was a bit of a back and forth.
6: McKay has since acknowledged the remark went too far, but says that Marin's criticism, quote, set back her working relationship with county leaders.
11: School day.
6: Don Bosco Cristo Rey High School in Tacoma Park. Three seniors are about to make family history. They are first-generation Americans and first in their families headed to college. WTOP's Jimmy Alexander shows us just how their hard work is paying off for them.
23: I'm going to the University of Pennsylvania next fall.
24: This is Ivy League Angie Tejada, and she admits not expecting to get in.
23: When I opened it, I saw the confetti and I started screaming, and then I ran out to my mom and we just started jumping.
25: One of the things I really liked that I was able to do here was start the Future Business Leaders of America.
24: Genesis Barrera is headed to Georgetown this fall. Along with her classes and the internship all Don Bosco students have, she also runs her own floral arrangement business.
25: The most important thing is time management and just being determined.
26: Next fall, I'll be at Holy Cross.
24: It was a full plate for Emily Gregario Yake, balancing soccer, volleyball, a job at IHOP, and an internship at MedStar.
26: I'm house leader, NHS president.
24: Wait a minute, you're the president of the National Honor Society?
26: Yes, I am.
24: Look at you. From Tacoma Park, Jimmy Alexander, WTOP News.
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27: The NFL schedule reveal night is considered the Super Bowl for NFL team social media, including the Commanders.
28: Welcome to the Commander Science Fair.
27: Perhaps as a nod to Bill Nye the Science Guy, Bill Krosky Merritt was featured in a science fair-themed calendar reveal that included poking fun at the famed 49ers electrical substation and the amount of bald coaches on the Titans staff. But as was leaked earlier in the day, the Commanders have a difficult start to 2026 with two straight late-afternoon road games against division opponents at Philadelphia, at Dallas, weeks 1 and 2, before hosting the defending Super Bowl champion Seattle Seahawks in week 3 on September 27th. That is Washington's latest home opener by week since 2012, latest home opener by date since the 1982 strike-shortened season. The full 17-game slate is on WTOP.com. Check the sports page. The PGA Championship is as wide open as it can be after one round. The seven-way tie atop the leaderboard, the largest since nine players shared the lead in 1969, and 33 players carded below par scores in round one. Scottie Scheffler has a share of the lead at a major for the 13th time, but remarkably, it's the first time after the opening round. Rory McIlroy, nowhere near contention after his opening round, 4 over 74, that he later described simply with a four-letter word I'm sure you can guess. The Nationals return home licking their wounds from a 15-1 loss in Cincinnati to close out a 3-3 road trip. They open a seven-game homestand against the Orioles at 6:45 with Zach Littell taking the first pitch opposite the O's Shane Boz. Rob Whitfork, WTOP Sports.
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7: Traffic and weather on WTOP.
18: Accident cleanup continues southbound on I-95. A couple of miles south of the Quantico exit, right and center lanes are blocked. Emergency equipment is on the scene. You're getting by single file to the left. Now, this is before the work zone that has been in place overnight. That starts a little bit closer to 610 Garrisonville Road, and from there, you have to move all the way back over to the right in order to get by. And that work zone continues just single file as you head down towards Courthouse Road. Kind of slow through there, so be alert as you head south of Quantico down into Stafford County. 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I'm Robert Workman. Your next traffic report in 10 minutes.
19: High temperatures today will be in the lower to middle 70s. Winds will gust upwards of 25 miles per hour. Those winds will settle down later this evening and into the overnight. Wake up temperatures tomorrow morning for your Saturday around 50 to 55 degrees. Highs tomorrow 83 to 88. That's well above normal for this time of year, and we're even hotter on Sunday with lots of sunshine, mid-80s to around 90. We crank up the real heat on Monday and Tuesday. High temperatures both days in the upper 80s to middle 90s. I'm 7 News meteorologist Steve Rudin in the First Alert Weather Center.
6: Right now, we are at 51 degrees Manassas, 54 Metro Center. You're waking up to 52 in Frederick. Back down to 51 outside the WTOP studios this check.
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6: A Friday morning, May 18th, 2026. We do indeed thank you for taking us along for the early 4 a.m. hour ride. Welcome. I'm Dean Lane. Andrew Alsbrooks is our producer. Health interests topping our news this morning. On the medical page, the Supreme Court Wednesday ruling to preserve access by mail to the most commonly used abortion drug. ABC's Devin Dwyer covers the Supreme Court, explains this morning what's at stake here.
13: The Supreme Court preserving broad access to mifepristone by telehealth, meaning doctors can issue prescriptions electronically and then allow women to pick up the pill either at a pharmacy or receive it by mail. That's been the status quo in this country for the past 5 years. More than one in four women who seek abortions do get prescriptions for that medication via telehealth, according to the ACLU, and mifepristone is the most commonly used form of medication abortion in the United States.
6: WTOP at 4:32. President Donald Trump and Chinese President Xi Jinping holding a second round of talks on the final day of a two-day high-stakes summit in Beijing before Mr. Trump returns to the U.S. The meetings come amid some tension on the issue of Taiwan specifically. ABC Chief White House Correspondent Mary Bruce reports from Beijing, traveling with our nation's leader.
14: Trump brought with him the nation's leading CEOs, hoping to forge new ties on trade and technology. But according to Chinese state media, behind closed doors, Xi delivered a stark warning to the American president. Do not interfere in China's efforts to take over Taiwan, threatening if handled poorly, the two countries will clash or even come into conflict, pushing the entire U.S.-China relationship into a very dangerous situation.
6: On the issue of Iran, Trump said that she told him during that first meeting that China wants to help negotiate an end to the war and a reopening of the Strait of Hormuz. Stay tuned. WTOP News Time, now 4:33. Money. Gas prices still rising amid the war with Iran, with oil hovering above $100 a barrel, as we hear from ABC's Elizabeth Schulze.
1: One thing to keep in mind is that the U.S. is exporting a record amount of oil right now. That has helped keep a little bit of cap on oil around this $100 marker, according to a lot of the analysts I've been talking to. But we are also seeing oil inventories now go down because the U.S. is sending out a lot more oil than it was before the war. Big picture, oil at this level where we are, $100, is going to cost the typical American household about $1,200 extra in gas and diesel costs over a year.
6: WTOP at 4:34. Other news sources tell CBS News this morning the U.S. is taking steps to indict former Cuban President Raul Castro. The 94-year-old is the brother of the late Fidel Castro. CBS News Senior Justice Department reporter Sarah Lynch says this morning the indictment on the table would be in connection with the downing of planes 30 years ago.
10: When this incident happened, Cuba had alleged that these planes, which were being flown by a humanitarian group, had flown into Cuban airspace and that this was justified. And the United States at the time condemned this action very strongly. But there had never been, you know, any charges brought against the most senior government officials in connection with this.
6: The Senate has approved a measure that would suspend lawmakers' pay during government shutdowns. Supporters say on this it could change the calculus on Capitol Hill, arguing Congress might think twice about leaving federal workers without paychecks if members face the same situation themselves. WTOP Capitol Hill correspondent Mitchell Miller, Friday morning, today on the Hill.
11: This legislation is sponsored by Louisiana Senator John Kennedy, a Republican. It would prevent senators from being paid during a shutdown, but it does not go into effect until after the November elections. It only affects senators and not the 435 House members, so it doesn't have to be approved by the House. Also, it does provide for back pay for senators once a shutdown is resolved. By the way, Senator Kennedy says he thinks there's a good chance there will be another shutdown down later this year. Mitchell Miller, WTOP News.
6: There have been three shutdowns just since last October, most recently a lapse over immigration policy that affected funds for DHS for a long period of time. WTOP News Time, now 4:35. The CDC, Centers for Disease Control and Prevention, says there are no confirmed cases as of this morning of the antivirus in the United States at this time. Still, public health leaders are monitoring dozens of people across the country following the outbreak linked to that cruise ship. Those being tracked have been told to stay home and avoid contact with others for at least 42 days. That includes passengers who have returned to the U.S. as well as others who may have been exposed during travel. There are, in all, still 16 Americans being monitored at the University of Nebraska, as we hear from ABC's Victor Akendo.
12: The number of Americans being monitored following that deadly hantavirus outbreak on a cruise ship growing to at least 41, while that sick passenger in France remains in intensive care, relying on an artificial lung to survive. At least a dozen states now tracking 25 passengers from that ship, as well as an additional 16 people who the CDC says were not on the cruise, but may have been exposed to an infected person during travel, including on flights.
6: South Carolina's former Collin County clerk cost prosecutors the murder conviction of Alec Murdoch. The state's Supreme Court in this case said that Murdoch may have been found guilty of killing his wife and younger son in 2021 because of misleading jury instructions from Becky Hill, the disgraced official who was at the time writing a book about the trial. ABC senior national correspondent Steve Osantami reports from Columbia, South Carolina this morning.
15: Through his lawyers,
16: it's just sinking in. It's hard to believe that my conviction has been overturned.
15: Alec Murdoch is sharing from prison that he's thankful the state's highest court threw out his murder convictions.
16: He said, I'm reading it. I see it. I still don't believe it.
15: But at least one of his former jurors is telling reporters the decision is hard to believe. And prosecutors vowed to avenge the deaths of his wife and son before the end of the year.
17: They still require justice, and that's our job.
15: Saying that the murder convictions were thrown out because of the actions of the former county clerk and not because he's innocent.
6: WTOP at 4:37.
20: ABC News, I'm Dave Packer. President Trump and Chinese President Xi holding their second round of talks on the final day of their summit in Beijing. Trump met Xi to tour the gardens at Zhongnanhai, the Chinese Communist Party leadership compound. The two met over tea before a working lunch. Trade, Taiwan, and tech, the key themes. CIA Director John Ratcliffe made a surprise visit to Cuba Thursday as the Trump administration enforces an oil blockade on the Caribbean island nation. ABC's Matt Rivers.
2: An ongoing U.S. oil embargo has Cuba's power grid near collapse. With massive blackouts near daily across the island, President Trump has repeatedly threatened military action against Cuba if the government there does not undertake significant reforms.
20: The Supreme Court preserving broad access to the abortion pill mifepristone without an in-person visit to the doctor. This keeps on hold a lower court order that would have restricted the drug's availability as litigation over FDA safety regulations continue. This is ABC News.
6: Good Friday morning, May 15th. Thanks for taking the ride with us. 4:38 on WTOP. Traffic and weather on the 8th. And good morning to Robert Workman Friday in the WTOP Traffic Center.
18: Good morning, Dean. Southbound I-95, complicated. South of Quantico, heading down into Stafford County. First thing you'll see is a crash that involves a tractor trailer and blocks the right and center lanes a couple of miles south of the Quantico exit. Stay over to the far left. And then just beyond there, there's the milling and paving project that has been going on all night, and that blocks the left and center lanes. So you have to move back over single file to the right as you head down towards Courthouse Road. That's going to cost you a few minutes through there. On the northbound side, your lanes are open up to Springfield. 395 looking good in both directions near Glebe Road. Looks like they've wrapped up the construction on the inner loop of the Beltway up near River Road. That had tied up the right side. Ooh, crash now eastbound on Route 7 in Clark's Gap on the way in towards Leesburg. You're down to just one lane open through there. I'm Robert Workman, your next traffic report in 10 minutes.
6: 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Here now, 7 News First Alert meteorologist Steve Rudin with a look at that weekend forecast for us.
19: A nice way to end the work and school week. This afternoon, we'll see daytime high temperatures anywhere from 70 to 75 degrees. Also looking at wind gusts upwards of 25 miles per hour. Now, those winds will ease this evening and into the overnight. Tomorrow, we have a very warm day with winds from the southwest, highs 83 to 88 degrees. A little bit hotter on Sunday, 85 to 90. And by Monday and Tuesday, record challenging warmth, at least for parts of the area, anywhere from the upper 80s to mid 90s with hotter heat index values. I'm 7 News meteorologist Steve Rudin in the First Alert Weather Center.
6: Right now, we are at 53 degrees upper Marlboro, 51 Woodbridge, 54 in our nation's capital, 51 in Holding, outside the WTOP studios, where the time now on WTOP is 4:40. On WTOP, of course, we bring you money news at 10 and 40. Here's John Warthog.
21: Despite record low consumer sentiment, retail sales rose last month. The government says they were up 0.5%. This is now the third straight month of gains for retailers. Among those stores that did well, consumer electronics and internet retailers. Among those who saw declines, auto dealers and furniture stores. The blue chips would finish Thursday above 50,000 for the first time since February. The Dow Jones Industrial Average adding 370 points. The S&P up 56. The NASDAQ climbing 232 points. And a mansion in Northwest D.C. that once belonged to the heir to the Mellon Bank fortune has sold for more than $21 million. The Washington Business Journal says the Observatory Circle property is two doors down from Bill and Hillary Clinton's home. John Werdock, WTOP News.
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6: He wrote one of the most epic quotes in American patriotic history, allegedly, and his monument sets hidden right now in plain sight on Constitution Avenue. In our latest episode of Mad About Town, Part 2, in an America 250 miniseries, where WTOP's own Matt Koufax explores lesser-known Revolutionary War monuments around D.C., as we head right now to the Justice Department this morning.
24: His final words, supposedly, as he approaches the gallows are, "I regret that I have but one life to lose for my country."
25: The statue of Nathan Hale, with those legendary words of his etched around its circular base, sits almost forgotten in a clearing of trees between 9th and 10th Streets, just to the right of the front entrance to the DOJ. Pretty easy to walk by and miss.
24: I have gone up and down Constitution Avenue for the last 56 years. And I have never laid eyes on this statue, or I don't remember laying eyes on this statue Until about 20 minutes ago when we got out here.
25: If National Park Service Ranger Mike Litterst says something is obscure despite its central location, then you know it's off the beaten path. For those of you who don't know,
24: Nathan Hale is an early American spy during the American Revolution. He's one of those guys packs a lifetime into his few short years.
25: Graduating Yale at just 18, Hale enlisted in the Continental Army after giving up his job as a teacher. Specifically, he became part of the Espionage Corps.
24: In early September 1776, he volunteers to go on an espionage mission, volunteers to spy behind British lines, knowing full well that if he is captured, the penalty is unquestionably death.
25: Disguised as a Dutch school teacher, Mike says Hale went into enemy territory and was able to gather maps, information about troop movements, and more before being captured by the Redcoats and sentenced to death. Mike says this statue depicts Hale about to be executed.
24: If you look closely, his feet are bound. You'll notice that his hands likewise are bound.
3: Yeah.
24: He is standing defiantly, however, preparing to meet his maker.
25: At just 21 years old, Nathan Hale was hanged near what is now Third Avenue in Manhattan today, but not before he got the last word in. However, Mike says there's still some debate amongst historians as to whether Hale actually lamented that he had but one life to lose.
24: That quote appears from a secondary source. It does not come from someone who actually heard. It's someone who heard who told someone.
25: In all the historical accounts of this moment in time, Mike does say,
24: all of them seem to mention a regret that he only had one life or that he would give up 10,000 lives for his young country. So that is a recurring theme.
25: Today, this statue stands as a perfect reminder of what we were founded on. Patriots making the ultimate sacrifice for freedom. And as far as how it actually ended up here, well, that's for tomorrow's episode of Mad About Town.
24: In its defense, this is a heavily trafficked area.
3: Yeah.
24: Perhaps it's just sitting back a little too far from the sidewalk.
25: In the district, Matt Koufax, WTOP News.
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23: here.
6: The Supreme Court is now allowing access to a widely used abortion pill to continue, at least for now. In a brief order, the justices said mifepristone can still be prescribed through telehealth and sent by mail. That keeps in place current access nationwide while a legal challenge moves forward in this case. Now, the case stems from a lawsuit filed by the state of Louisiana, we understand, which is seeking to restore a requirement that patients see a provider in person before receiving this medication. But the Supreme Court's decision blocks that ruling for now, we understand this morning, potentially for months as the case continues in lower courts. Alice Miranda Olston, senior healthcare reporter for Politico, joining us earlier to discuss what this means for people who rely on telehealth and access abortion medication, especially with states and their restrictions right now.
7: This is a major decision that preserves the access they've been able to have for the past several years. You know, this telehealth and mail access to these pills stems from a decision that started in 2021 under the Biden administration and then was extended and made more permanent in 2023 that said that these pills were safe to be prescribed this way. This is a FDA policy that is still in place today. And conservatives are very upset with the Trump administration for not changing it when he came back into office. So that means that patients around the country, even if their state, like in Louisiana, prohibits abortion, they can still order these pills from doctors in states with protections. They can get that prescribed, get it sent by mail, and terminate their pregnancies at home. And this has become really a major option people have come to rely on.
6: What is Louisiana arguing in this?
7: So they are saying that the FDA policy threatens their state's sovereignty, that their ability to enforce their own abortion ban is undermined and threatened by these federal rules that allow this sort of workaround for patients in Louisiana. And it's a similar argument that a bunch of states are making. And so I want to make sure people understand that even if this case ultimately doesn't go anywhere and doesn't result in the changes Louisiana is seeking, there is a bunch of other cases in the pipeline from Idaho, Florida, Kansas, Texas, and Missouri that are all trying to accomplish the same thing.
6: How significant is this in the broader landscape of abortion access since the Supreme Court overturned Roe v. Wade?
7: Yes. So had the high court sided with Louisiana, even temporarily, that would have been really the biggest rollback of access to abortion we've seen nationwide since the decision overturning Roe versus Wade in 2022. And unlike that decision, this really would have hit people in those blue states with abortion protections on the books. And they would have seen their access be diminished in a way they really haven't seen over the past few years. So people were speculating that would have a big political impact had that happened, you know, coming just a few months ahead of major midterm elections where, control of the House and Senate is up for grabs. So this preserves the status quo for now, but it's definitely not over.
6: On WTOP, Alice Miranda Olstein, senior healthcare reporter for Politico, talking with our Nick Iannelli. 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
18: Southbound on I-95, you're okay from Springfield down towards Dale City, but accident cleanup south of Quantico still blocks the right and center lane. Stay over to the far left to get by. Just beyond there, the overnight road work down near 610 on the way to Courthouse Road is being picked up, but you may still have to move back over to the right to get around the last of those VDOT trucks. Northbound, your lanes are open from Quantico up towards the Beltway. Eastbound on Route 7 before Leesburg near Route 9 and Clark's Gap, accident cleanup, one lane of traffic is getting by through there. Downtown, we're okay across the Potomac and Anacostia River bridges. I'm Robert Workman. Your next traffic report in 10 minutes.
19: High temperatures today will be in the lower to middle 70s. Winds will gust upwards of 25 miles per hour. Those winds will settle down later this evening and into the overnight. Wake up temperatures tomorrow morning for your Saturday around 50 to 55 degrees. Highs tomorrow 83 to 88. That's well above normal for this time of year. And we're even hotter on Sunday with lots of sunshine, mid 80s to around 90. We crank up the real heat on Monday and Tuesday. High temperatures both days in the upper 80s to middle 90s. I'm 7 News meteorologist Steve Rudin in the First Alert Weather Center.
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6: Grocery prices remaining high, gas prices still rising. Many Americans are struggling to afford necessities these days. There's now a growing reliance, we understand this morning, on food pantries in the region. CBS's Jason Allen spoke with a man near Dallas, Texas, who found himself forced to rely on a food pantry to feed his family.
9: Prices are rising faster than paychecks now, for the first time in 3 years. Wissam Youssef, the father of five, first turned to a food pantry in Carrollton, Texas, when his wife was out of work a year ago. But he's had to keep coming.
13: To feed your family,
14: yes.
13: Are you relying on a place like this now?
14: I could say 65%, yes.
13: 65% of what you need is coming from
14: exactly,
13: a place like
14: this? Exactly, because at the end of the month, we kind of like now living check by check.
6: Helen spoke with a staff member at that Texas food pantry who said the average family that used to need help for 8 to 12 weeks now needs it for 7 to 8 months. That's how desperate things have become. New questions are being raised on another front about the travel and conduct of FBI Director Kash Patel.
10: Emails are providing details about FBI Director Kash Patel's trip to Pearl Harbor. When Patel visited Hawaii last summer, the FBI took pains to note the director was not on vacation. But government emails obtained by the AP show Patel went on a VIP snorkel session at the USS Arizona Memorial at Pearl Harbor. It has stood as one of the nation's most hallowed sites since Japan bombed and sank the ship in 1941. With few exceptions, snorkeling and diving are off limits around the USS Arizona. It is now a military cemetery, reachable only by boat. The FBI says the snorkeling outing was coordinated by the military. There's been criticism of Patel's past use of the FBI plane and his global travel. Video surfaced of him partying in the locker room with members of the U.S. Olympic men's hockey team after they won a gold medal in Italy. Ed Donahue, Washington.
6: America's 4th of July celebration for the country's 250th birthday this year could include a world record for fireworks, believe it or not. Trump allies wants the fireworks show on the National Mall to run nearly twice as long as last year's event. Axios DC reporter Junaid Dill joins us to talk about what this could actually look like in the end.
11: This is a spectacle fit for the Trump era. There's the unprecedented UFC cage fight on the White House lawn next month. There are these other events. And now this fireworks show, I'm told, is going to go over 30 minutes long from the National Mall. They're trying to beat this world record that was set in the Philippines in 2016. And we're going to have to see what ends up happening. But this is a first early look at what the festivities on that day will be.
6: We understand it would take well over 810,000 fireworks to break that world record. Federal agents have arrested a man accused of throwing a rock at a monk seal in Hawaii, as we hear from CBS News reporter Bradley Blackburn this morning.
12: When confronted, the man allegedly said he didn't care and was rich enough to pay the fine for attacking the monk seal known as Lani. He then calmly walked away.
14: It wasn't no small rock. It was the size of a coconut. And he threw it right directly aiming towards the monk seal's head.
12: According to a criminal complaint, the rock barely missed Lonnie's head, but caused the animal to, quote, abruptly alter its behavior. Schnitzer showed the video to authorities leading to the arrest of Igor Litvinchuk in Washington State.
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16: A wild opening round of the PGA Championship includes a whopping seven-way tie for the lead at 3 under par as part of the biggest logjam atop the leaderboard after one round of a major championship in 57 years. For world number one Scottie Scheffler, believe it or not, it's his first time holding a share of the lead through 18 holes at a major, and told ESPN.
17: I mean, the golf course was pretty challenging this afternoon. I did a good job of staying in it mentally and staying patient around a place that was pretty tricky at times. It was very difficult to make birdies, and then scrambling was important today as well.
16: And Garrick Higgle would have made it 8 players tied for first place had he not been 1 minute late for his 7:18 tee time. The two-stroke penalty assessed proved the difference in his opening round 1 under 69. Amid the usual pageantry, the NFL schedule release included multiple fun team videos and fan reaction, with the Commanders using the theme of a science fair to announce their 2026 slate that starts with back-to-back 4:25 kickoffs in Philadelphia and Dallas, weeks 1 and 2. It also includes 4 scheduled primetime games tied for the 4th most in the NFL this season. See the Commanders' full schedule and why the Week 3 home opener against the Seahawks is historic on WTOP.com. Ahead of Washington's preseason opener against Miami, they'll reportedly hold a joint practice with the Dolphins in Ashburn. The Nationals remain allergic to reaching 500 in the standings as the 15-1 loss in Cincinnati continued this trend. Over the last 2 years, the Nats are 0-15 when sitting one win away from evening their record at 500. Rob Woodfork, WTOP Sports.
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6: Friday morning, 4:58, over to Robert Workman in the WTOP Traffic Center.
18: Still seeing a jam up southbound on I-95 south of Quantico to the accident scene, about halfway between there and 610. Right side of the roadway is tied up. Stay to the center and to the left to get by. Just beyond there was the overnight roadwork. They're getting the last of those barrels out of the way. That's along the left side, so you may have to cut back over to the right as you continue down towards 610 Garrisonville Road. Accident cleanup eastbound on Route 7, Loudoun County, near Route 9, Charlestown Pike, before you get to Leesburg. Follow police direction through there. 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Visit windownation.com today. Robert Workman, your next traffic report in 10 minutes.
19: A mix of sun and clouds today with high temperatures around 70 to 75 degrees. We'll still keep a bit of a breeze with gusts to 25 miles per hour. Those winds are going to ease later this evening into the overnight. Tomorrow, it's a warmer day with lots of sunshine. We're in the mid-80s. Mid-80s to around 90 on Sunday and middle 90s by Monday and Tuesday. I'm 7 News meteorologist Steve Rudin in the First Alert Weather Center.
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6: Good Friday morning, May 15th. I'm Dean Lane. Coming up in the 5 a.m. hour on WTOP, there are new details this morning related to the overhaul plan for East Potomac Golf Links.
15: Cries of shame at what was supposed to be a Montgomery County Council budget vote. I'm Kate Ryan.
20: How students are able to play a game called Five Nights at Epstein's at school. I'm Scott Gelman.
6: It was a day of gains on Wall Street at the closing bell. The Dow was up 370 points.
21: From ABC News, I'm Chuck Sievertson. Good morning. It's wheels up for President Trump this morning as he heads back to the U.S. from Beijing following his second day of talks with President Xi of China. And while no major agreements have been announced, the president says,
24: we've settled a lot of different problems that other people wouldn't have been able to settle.
21: One of the points of contention between the two countries during these talks, the fate of Taiwan. ABC's Melissa Don.
25: The president heaping praise on his host and their, quote, fantastic relationship, calling President Xi a friend. Xi taking a more formal tone. According to Chinese state media, beyond closed doors, Xi delivered a stark warning to the American president. Do not interfere in China's efforts to take over Taiwan. If handled poorly, the two countries will clash or even come into conflict, pushing the entire U.S.-China relationship into a very dangerous situation.
21: The war in Iran and global trade also a major topic for the two countries. Sources tell ABC News President Trump might also be preparing to drop a lawsuit he filed against the Internal Revenue Service worth billions. ABC News Washington managing editor Catherine Falders with

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1: It's 5:02 on Friday, May 15th. We're at 51 degrees, mostly sunny today, going to the low to mid 70s later. Good morning, I'm John Aaron.
2: Hi there, I'm Kristen Diaz. Thanks so much for joining us. Our top story at this hour, we are now starting with new details on the overhaul coming to one of D.C.'s most well-known public golf courses. Plans released by the Trump administration show a dramatic redesign of the East Potomac Golf Links. Washington Post reporter Rick Mace gives us some more details.
3: It will look nothing like it presently looks. You got to go back a full century, and the East Potomac course had a classic design built by a renowned golf architect from the last century. And it's been 36 holes in three different courses for generations. The plan here, it's one long championship-style course, 7,600 yards, which is a huge course, and it's intended to be something that could host major tournaments. And other than that, there's a small pitch and putt, looks like a nine-hole course. There is a big practice facility. I think it's probably more extensive than a typical driving range, so it's probably going to have a little bit more bells and whistles there. But the centerpiece of the thing is going to be this 18-hole course that is going to be designed to attract major tournaments and really be a destination course for people that come to Washington, D.C.
2: Yeah, there will be a federal review of the redesign. And with an ongoing lawsuit, there could be delays before anything changes. For now, though, the course remains open under interim management.
1: The budget in Montgomery County has not been easy for its council. It's been trying to figure out a way to fully fund schools while debating tax rates. And just when they think they've got it, things seem to fall apart. WTOP's Kate Ryan was in the hearing room when that happened.
4: That's the reaction that Montgomery County school employees had when they heard this from County Council President Natalie Fanny Gonzalez.
5: We have more discussions to have among colleagues. So we're going to postpone this session until tomorrow.
4: That came after the council already postponed Thursday morning's vote, clearly unable to get to 8 votes to approve the budget ahead of a June 1st deadline. And the issue is this, a $72 million gap in the budget for schools. Without fully funding the school budget request of $3.8 billion, Superintendent Thomas Taylor has identified hundreds of potential cuts to positions that could impact those in the classroom. So now it's wait and see if the council can get to those 8 votes. Kate Ryan, WTOP News.
1: And the council is expected to reconvene at 10 this morning.
2: Well, a computer game called Five Nights at Epstein's is finding its way on some students' computers, and parents are not happy about it. WTOP Scott Gelman tells us some Northern Virginia parents are asking why their kids are able to play it on their school-issued laptops.
6: Students are getting access to a bunch of games through a shared Google Drive.
7: Under shared with me. A plethora of inappropriate games, movies, pirated shows, entire seasons of shows.
6: Erin Dial is a Fairfax County parent. The school system tells us they're using a multi-layered approach to prevent access to inappropriate sites. But parent Megan Durst says kids are still playing games like Five Nights at Epstein's.
8: Which is based upon Five Nights at Freddy's, and it's alarming to hear that the kids are accessing that and finding ways to work around the restrictions that we have set in our county.
6: The goal is to survive several nights on Epstein's private island. It's blocked in Prince William and Montgomery County schools, and Loudoun school officials are aware of it.
7: The gaming, like, there's no reason why students should be playing games in class and people not shutting that down.
6: Scott Gelman, WTOP News.
1: Here's a different take on teens smoking weed. Some say they're using it to manage painful periods or menstrual-related mood symptoms. WTOP's Jimmy Alexander went to an expert to find out if there are real benefits or consequences.
9: There is no good data that cannabis can actually help these various things.
10: Dr. Iswarya Talker is a pediatrician and adolescent addiction medicine physician at Children's National Hospital.
9: The data that it can negatively impact and lead to worse side effects is pretty robust, specifically in adolescents.
10: While a lot of us think of adolescents as teenagers, Talker points out that the age range is 12 to 22.
9: But the use of cannabis dramatically rises in the 18 to 25 age group.
10: Instead of scolding a patient for using cannabis for a specific reason, Talker tries to help them make that reason better.
9: Whether it's their mood, whether it's their stress, whether it's their sleep, I want to help them figure that out.
10: Jimmy Alexander, WTO.

0: News.
1: All right. 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
2: 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I'm John Werdock.
1: 506. Good morning.
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7: Traffic and weather. Happy Friday, Rita Kessler.
8: Happy Friday to you too, John. And not really a happy Friday for people on southbound 95. Yet again, we have another wreck on southbound 95 to start the morning in Virginia, southbound after Quantico, but basically before 610 Garrisonville Road, because it is closer to that exit. That is the crash cleanup that is continuing. Two lanes to the left are getting you by. Right now, your delay is just leading before it, after Quantico, trying to head past this area. And the work zone that was just past that was picking up. So that may be completely cleared. You may not find that after you get through that delay. Now, we also had the problem eastbound Route 7 near Route 9. That was a report of a crash in Maryland, southbound Route 5 near Beach Road and Oxford Road. That was a report of a wreck. We were definitely seeing a delay there. Reportedly, the work is still there on 29 northbound after New Hampshire, headed toward Fairland Road. It was a single left lane getting you by. If you're on 270, you're going to like what you see. Southbound looks good out of Frederick all the way to the lane divide onto either loop of the Beltway. 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I'm Rita Kessler, your next traffic report in about 10 minutes.
1: 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And to now 7 News First Alert meteorologist
7: Steve Rudin.
9: High temperatures today will be in the lower to middle 70s. Winds will gust upwards to 25 miles per hour. Those winds will settle down later this evening and into the overnight. Wake up temperatures tomorrow morning for your Saturday around 50 to 55 degrees. Highs tomorrow 83 to 88. That's well above normal for this time of year. And we're even hotter on Sunday with lots of sunshine, mid 80s to around 90. We crank up the real heat on Monday and Tuesday. High temperatures both days in the upper 80s to middle 90s. I'm 7 News meteorologist Steve Rudin in the First Alert Weather Center.
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1: Money news on WTOP. Stock futures are lower this morning after another record day on Wall Street. The Dow moved back above 50,000, while the S&P 500 and NASDAQ both closed at all-time highs. Futures slipping ahead of the open, with tech stocks leading the pullback. In after-hours trading, AI chip maker Cerebras jumped 6% after its market debut, and investors are still watching, of course, how the U.S.-China summit will affect trade and tariffs. Despite today's dip, stocks are still on track for another strong winning week.
7: Americans are apparently willing to consider new ideas when it comes to buying a home. WTOP business reporter John Wardock has that.
2: TD Bank surveyed those who want to buy a home this year and found 3/4 of Americans would be willing to take out a 50-year mortgage if available. The survey also found 78% of millennials would use their 401ks to buy a home if allowed. For Gen Z respondents, that number was 74%. And overall, 81% of those surveyed say they're optimistic about housing this year. John Wardock, WTOP News.
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1: Coming up on WTOP, it's Friday. We've got your weekend entertainment planned out for you. A look into what's showing in theaters and streaming. Good morning, 5:11.
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6: I do think that data model construct is very important. I think you need to get that architecture right. Getting the data tagging right. Those are the things that if you can get that right in the next 6 to 12 months, you can move pretty quickly in the following 12 to 36 months.
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1: Hi, everyone. Happy Friday. How'd you wake up this morning? Hopefully on the right side of the bed. It's 5:14. I'm Kristen Diaz.
7: I'm John Aaron. In theaters this weekend is a love story that's terrifying.
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21: I love you so, so, so, so, so much.
22: It's weird how you two are dating all of a sudden.
23: Jeez, what kind of spells you put on her?
1: Well, that was creepy. Okay, well, John heard from Kuya P of Nerds Rule the World about Obsession. I can't wait to hear about this.
24: Obsession is horrifying. Probably one of the best horror movies I've actually seen in a while. I went in with low to no expectations and it blew me away. So definitely recommending this film for all the horror fans. A young man who's not sure about his future. He's got a couple of friends that are heading off to college, but he has a girl that he's pined over and has said nothing to and is about to try and say something. We're hoping this guy says something, but he ends up not doing it. And so the next day he decides to buy a gift and he comes across this little stick that grants wishes. It's called the One Wish Willow. He breaks the stick so that way, hey, I want this girl to be with me because he's afraid to say it. And boy, does she. It now takes over her body and she's obsessing. And there's so many wild moments, jump scares. They go all the way in this film with some things that'll blow you away that I haven't seen in quite some time. And I really appreciate that as a horror fan.
7: Oh, geez. So is it for people who are looking for that scare or will people who kind of like, you know, just something in general, will they be find it appealing?
24: We all know relationships and we all know how sometimes you could be clinging in a relationship. So that's a universal type of an experience. So for the horror fans, I definitely think they're going to love it. But yes, if you've been in a relationship, you'll understand what's happening here and how extreme in either way can just be a little too much, John. I definitely recommend it for non-horror fans and for true horror fans.
7: All right, and listen up, Marvel fans. We have another Punisher movie called The Punisher One Last Kill streaming on Disney+. Tell us about it.
24: Yes, John, for those that are prior service military, this one's going to probably hit close to home. I know it did that for me, but we have a Frank Castle, who we know, superhero. He's been in the Daredevil television series on Disney Plus. He's getting ready to make his next appearance after this film in Spider-Man Brand New Day that's going to be hitting theaters this year. So we have like this in-between story of him not wanting to kill anybody anymore. He wants to just kind of be to himself. He already took out the crime family that took out his family, which created the Punisher. And so he's just trying to relax. But when you're the Punisher, you can't relax. And so this film is a little bit of the Punisher meets John Wick, where it's nothing but bloody kills. It's crazy. It's action packed. And for those that, you know, have gone through trauma, the start of this film really kind of hits home on that. And then how it kind of consumes people. And then he just goes on this John Wick terror throughout the rest of the film. But just a great film for those Marvel Punisher fans. If you love John Wick, you'll love this action that's in this film. But it might be a little bit triggering for those that have experienced PTSD and, you know, dealing with that pain of the previous things that they've experienced.
7: Yeah, so maybe just avoid it if you think that might be an issue?
24: If that is an issue, but I know a lot of those folks, myself included, while I might have served, I love me a good John Wick film to get that tension out.
1: That is Kuya P of Nerds Rule the World, which previews the latest in film, TV, and streaming.
7: Here's a look at the top stories we're working on at WTOP.
1: All right. Well, the president is wrapping up his trip to China, making his way back to the States.
7: The tightest congressional vote yet on a war powers resolution involving the president on Iran.
1: And just when they think they've got it, it all falls apart. The budget challenge Montgomery County Council is facing.
7: Keep it here for full details on these stories in the minutes ahead.
1: 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Good morning, Rita Kessler.
3: Good morning, Kristen. And we have a delay in Virginia on southbound 95 after Quantico headed into Aquia Harbor near 610 Garrisonville Road is where we still have the crash cleanup ongoing along the right side. Two lanes to the left are getting you by, but albeit slowly. After you get past it, it looks good into Fredericksburg. No problems on northbound 95, 395 in good shape. Eastbound and westbound 66 running well. Eastbound Route 7 near Route 9. That was a report of a wreck. Watch for response on the scene. In Maryland, southbound 270, no problems between Frederick and Rockville. 95 in the Baltimore-Washington Parkway, good between the beltways. And for the moment, no problems crossing the Bay Bridge. Two lanes eastbound, three lanes westbound, traveling without delay. On Branch Avenue, southbound, but inside the Beltway, near Beach Road and Oxford Road. That was a wreck. We're watching the delay. Northbound 29 after New Hampshire, headed toward Fairland Road. That work was reportedly still there, and you were staying to the left to get by. 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I'm Rita Kessler. Your next traffic report in about 10 minutes.
7: 7 News First Alert meteorologist Jordan Evans, how is our morning starting off weather-wise?
4: A little chilly today still. We mentioned the jackets this morning. We're in the upper 40s, low 50s, and still a little breezy out of the northwest. Now the winds will back off today. We will see those passing clouds continue, but temperatures do get much higher than yesterday. We're expecting 72 this afternoon, but it's off to the races this weekend. Big warm-up on the way. Saturday pushing 85. We'll say hello to 90 for the third time this year, likely by Sunday. If we don't get it Sunday, we'll definitely get it early next week. Highs could be anywhere from 94 to 95 Monday and Tuesday. So some summertime heat, some extra humidity starts to build. So we may have that daily storm chance returning as well, especially over the higher terrain. But some of the storms may move closer to DC by middle of next week with some cooler air arriving for Memorial Day weekend. 50 now at Tyson's, 51 out at Bethesda, and 52 downtown.
1: Thanks so much. All right, 53 degrees in Sterling. Oxon Hill, you're at 54 degrees. The Wharf in DC, 54. 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
7: 5:23.
1: Well, yesterday we told you about the deadly Russian attack on Ukraine and Kyiv, and now we know that 24 people were killed, including three kids, after a missile slammed into an apartment building. Nearly 50 others were hurt in attacks, most of them in the capital city. Ukrainian President Volodymyr Zelensky calls this Russia's largest barrage since the war started. AP correspondent Samya Kulab reports.
25: Russia launched a barrage of drones and missiles across Ukraine, with Kyiv being the target in the most latest attack. It caused part of a residential building to completely collapse. Emergency workers are still trying to uncover bodies from underneath the rubble. Ukrainian President Zelensky said that in the last 36 hours alone, Russia has launched over 1,500 drones across Ukraine. This particular attack comes as U.S. President Donald Trump visits Chinese leader Xi Jinping, and Ukrainian officials are interpreting this attack as a response to that visit.
1: Zelensky also accuses Russia of continuing to get around global sanctions to keep building missiles.
7: A former Maryland police officer is heading to prison in a federal fraud case. 42-year-old Philip Dupree is a former Fairmount Heights officer. He was sentenced nearly 6 years behind bars for wire fraud, bank fraud, and arson. Federal prosecutors say he and another former officer worked together on insurance and bank fraud schemes, including setting fire to a truck to collect an insurance payout. Investigators say the two also filed fake police reports claiming debit cards had been stolen so they could get reimbursed for cash withdrawals they made themselves. The second former officer is scheduled to be sentenced next month.
1: It is time for sports on WTOP, brought to you by Mentum, delivering advanced solutions for space and defense. The best dressed man at WTOP, yes. Dave Preston. Hello, sir.
7: Good morning. No offense to that statement.
1: You know, sorry, John.
26: Not to be confused with Derby Dave. This is Preakness Preston. We've gone with the breathable.
1: Preston.
26: Yes, as you can see, it's a breathable fedora.
7: That's the famous fedora we've been hearing so much about.
26: So when it's hot, yes, your head is covered with the hat.
1: Sure.
26: But it's not cooking. Uh-huh. Underneath the hat. It's breathable. Commanders will kick off the 2026 NFL season at Philadelphia. The full slate announced last night. Burgundy and Gold will play 5 of their first 9 games against NFC East foes. We've got the schedule and the reaction up on the sports page at WTOP.com. Golf's PGA Championship first round defending champ Scottie Scheffler's tied for the lead at 3 under par after carding a 67, and he tells ESPN.
27: I mean, the golf course was pretty challenging this afternoon. I did a good job of staying in it mentally and staying patient around a place that was pretty tricky at times. I mean, it was very difficult to make birdies, and then scrambling was important today as well. Getting the ball back up onto the greens and trying to two-putt from distance.
26: Among those, also at -3, 2010 winner Martin Keimer, 2024 champ Xander Schauffele in the group one stroke back. Baseball Nationals host the Orioles this weekend. They wrapped up the road trip by losing at Cincinnati 15-1. It wasn't that close. Foster Griffin coughs up 9 runs over 4 1/3 innings, takes the loss. NHL playoffs, Montreal takes a 3-2 series lead by outscoring Buffalo 6-3 in last night's Game 5. Vegas advances by beating Anaheim 5-1 in Game 6 of their second round series. Horse Racing's Triple Crown continues tomorrow with the Preakness. Iron Honor, the favorite at 9-2. They'll start from the number 9 post position. The number 9 post hasn't produced a winner since I'll Have Another in 2012. So they haven't had another winner since 2012. Yeah. Dave Preston, WTOP Sports.
1: Thank you so much.
7: Dave, still ahead, a recap of President Trump's trip to China, 527.
0: WTOP celebrates 250 years of the technologies that shape the nation. Presented by Knox Systems.
6: Innovation has shaped America for 250 years. Knox Systems is proud to sponsor this look at the technologies driving progress. Knox Systems, FedRAMP in 90 days for 90% less.
7: Companies that survived the Industrial Revolution weren't necessarily the strongest, they were the most adaptable. They redesigned their processes before disruption forced them to. The Library of Congress documents how, in the decades following the Civil War, the United States emerged as an industrial giant. Established industries expanded, while new ones, petroleum refining, steel manufacturing, and electrical power, rose rapidly. Railroads, in particular, transformed the economy. They connected distant regions into a single national market and operated on a scale never seen before. Business historian Alfred Chandler called the railroad system America's first true big business. But progress came with strain. Farmers struggled as new technology increased production, drove down prices, and intensified competition. Chandler also observed that companies responded through mergers, integration, and critically, the rise of professional management. The most successful firms weren't just the biggest, they were the best run, with systems designed to manage complexity. The lesson after 250 years is clear. Future-ready organizations invest early in resilient systems. I'm John Aaron.
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1: All right, time to check our traffic and weather on this Friday. Rita, let's hope that our drivers around town have a better start to their day, because it's been rough these past couple mornings.
3: It has been, but unfortunately, if you're traveling on southbound 95, the top thing we're watching is another wreck southbound coming out of Quantico into Stafford. So you're going to find the crash southbound before 610 Garrisonville Road. The two left lanes are getting you by there, but then it looks good into Fredericksburg once you get through that backup. Also, southbound Route 5 inside the Beltway near Beach Road and Oxford Road, definitely seeing delays there for the wreck. And southbound DC 295 already starting to slow before Benning Road, headed toward East Capitol Street, but your lanes are open. Searching for your next home is a journey. 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I'm Rita Kessler, your next traffic report in about 10 minutes.
7: Today brings a solid temperature rebound. Sunshine returns, humidity stays low, temperatures climb into the lower and middle 70s. Right now it is 51 degrees at Farragut Square.
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1: 5:30. Time to get your day started. I'm Kristen Diaz.
7: I'm John Aaron. Andrew Allsbrooks is our producer.
1: All right, let's get you all caught up. If you're just getting in the car, President Trump and President Xi have now wrapped up their critical talks today. They're claiming important progress in stabilizing U.S.-China relations, even as deep differences persist on Iran, Taiwan, and much more. Now, Xi welcomed Trump at his official residence today for the final talks of the summit before the U.S. leaders return to D.C. Now, over tea and lunch, Trump and Xi huddled for nearly 3 hours before the U.S. leader completed his three-day visit to China. Trump also told reporters he expects Xi to visit the U.S. in the fall.
14: I believe on September 24th or thereabouts, President Xi is going to be coming to the United States, and we will be reciprocal, like reciprocal trade.
1: Yeah, the Chinese government did bid farewell to Trump with a great pomp. China's foreign minister gave President Trump a smiling send-off at the airport. School children also dressed up in Air Force Ones, light blue and white colors, waving the American and Chinese flags.
7: Meanwhile, those in Taiwan have been closely watching the summit in China. They're also remaining prepared for a possible attack.
15: Vincent Chow from Taiwan's National Security Council explained why the island is spending more than ever on the military.
17: It's not designed to provoke war. I mean, these are defensive capabilities. I mean, all of this is actually designed so that there will be no war.
19: Designed not to provoke war, but to deter war?
17: Oh, absolutely. We're going to be able to prevent China from ever waking up one day and realizing that or thinking that today may be a good day to invade.
7: That is CBS's Tony DeCopel reporting from Taipei.
1: Tensions are escalating further near the Strait of Hormuz amid the war with Iran. A ship anchored off the United Arab Emirates has now been seized and taken over toward Iran. Another ship near Oman sank after being attacked. Now, it's not immediately clear who is behind these incidents, but they happened as a senior Iranian official said Iran had a right to seize oil tankers connected to the U.S.
7: Back home, there was a very close House vote on reining in the Iran war. It came within one vote of passing. WTOP's Mitchell Miller has more today on the Hill.
20: The concurrent resolution is not adopted. Without objection, the motion to reconsider is laid on the table.
21: The vote was 212-212, with three Republicans voting for the resolution and one Democrat voting against it. Among those supporting the measure was the ranking Democrat on the Foreign Affairs Committee, Gregory Meeks.
22: The fact is, this war has been a mistake from the start.
21: But the chair of the House Intelligence Committee, Rick Crawford, says it's no time not to back the president in the battle with Iran.
23: Supporting the president at this point in time will help to achieve America's strategic objectives and ensure the U.S. and our allies are operating with the full support of this body.
21: On Capitol Hill, Mitchell Miller, WTOP News.
7: A longtime communist leader in Cuba could face charges in the U.S. Here's CBS News senior Justice Department reporter Sarah Lynch.
28: Cuba is facing a lot of pressure generally right now from the United States, which has threatened heavy tariffs on any country that exports oil, and they're experiencing an energy shortage. As all of this is happening, we have learned through our reporting that the United States is taking steps to try to indict the former president, Raul Castro, in connection with the downing of planes that took place 30 years ago in 1996.
7: The two planes that were shot down are being flown by an exile group that searched for Cubans seeking to flee the island on rafts. Cuba has been accused of violating international law by shooting without warning and without having evidence that using force was necessary.
1: Africa's top public health body has now confirmed a new Ebola outbreak in Congo. It's reporting 246 suspected cases and so far 65 deaths. The Ebola virus is highly contagious and it can be transmitted through bodily fluids. The disease is rare, but severe. It causes severe severe symptoms and can often be deadly. The latest outbreak comes about 5 months after Congo's last Ebola outbreak was declared over, where 43 people died.
7: Homeland Security is reportedly moving forward with a plan to convert warehouses around the country into immigration detention centers. Additionally, the Washington Post says Immigration and Customs Enforcement is exploring what work can be done at a warehouse near Hagerstown without violating a judge's order barring most construction at the site. Post reporter Douglas McMillan says this is all telling.
2: Now we're starting to get the first indication that the new DHS secretary, Mark Wayne Mullen, does plan to move forward. They're planning to issue new contracts for two facilities in Texas very soon that they plan to open around the beginning of next year. So they are planning to move forward with these warehouses despite the lawsuits and despite the controversies that are happening all around the country.
7: The administration's broader goal is to create a massive expansion of detention capacity as part of a wider immigration enforcement push.
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7: Traffic and weather. Sounds like a bumpy start to our day, Rita Kessler.
3: It definitely is. And now another bump in the roadway in Virginia. This is eastbound 66. Thanks to callers for letting us know of the growing delay headed toward the Prince William Parkway. That's where the crash happened. It literally just happened not that long ago. So response is not there yet, but hopefully they will arrive soon. Just watch for any lanes to be blocked. Southbound 95, still a trouble spot. Delays out of Quantico headed toward 610 Garrisonville Road. Before 610 is the crash with the two left lanes getting you by the ongoing cleanup. Eastbound Route 7 near Route 9 was a report of a wreck. We were still seeing delays on southbound Route 5 Branch Avenue after Silver Hill Road, trying to make your way toward after St. Barnabas Road, trying to make your way toward the Beltway. The crash is near Beach Road and Oxford Road, and definitely seeing a delay. Northbound 29 after New Hampshire, watch for any work that still may be left there along the right side. In the district, you're already seeing delays. Southbound DC 295 before Burroughs, headed toward East Capitol Street, but your lanes are open. I'm Rita Kessler, your next traffic report in about 10 minutes.
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31: Cooler this morning as we start off in the 40s and 50s. We'll climb into the lower 70s this afternoon. Smidge below our average of 76. Now we will have clouds mixed with sun. We still have that area of low pressure spinning over New England, bringing us the breeze, a few extra clouds. But we are tracking warmer weather this weekend. 80s tomorrow, 90s sunny. Monday. I'm 7 News meteorologist Eileen Whalen in the First Alert Weather Center.
7: 50 in Waldorf, 52 in Tysons, 54 this morning at Lawn Fawn Plaza.
1: Money News on WTOP. The recent surge in gas prices has more people considering electric vehicles. J.D. Power says 26% of new vehicle shoppers say they were very likely to consider purchasing an EV in April. That's a rise of 3 percentage points from the previous month. Now, this is happening in spite of the repeal of federal EV tax credits. Overall, charging station availability also remains the leading reason for EV rejection among a lot of shoppers this year.
7: If you plan to dine out this weekend, get ready for a little sticker shock. WTOP business reporter John Wardock has more.
4: Menu prices have been edging up in recent weeks as restaurants deal with higher costs for things like beef and transportation. According to the National Restaurant Association, menu prices increased 0.2% last month. That represents the second straight monthly increase. And compared to last spring, menu prices have now risen more than 3%. John Wardock, WTOP News.
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6: 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The Apple note that says buy milk could be a love letter, a Spotify playlist you've never heard of. 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Watch which apps get opened and slammed shut in under 2 seconds. That reflex? 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
1: Thanks so much. All right, that's Kim Commando there. And coming up on WTOP, we're going to break down another Supreme Court ruling on abortion. It is 5:43.
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5: It's 5:45. I'm John Aaron.
6: And I'm Kristen Diaz. Thanks so much for being with us. So the Supreme Court is allowing access to a widely used abortion pill to continue for now. The court's order allows women seeking abortions to continue obtaining mifepristone at pharmacies or through the mail without an in-person visit to a doctor. Now, the FDA stopped requiring the in-person visit 5 years ago, but that was challenged by leaders in Louisiana. Political senior health care reporter Alice Miranda Olstein outlines the state's position.
7: So they are saying that the FDA policy threatens their state's sovereignty, that their ability to enforce their own abortion ban is undermined and threatened by these federal rules that allow this sort of workaround for patients in Louisiana. And it's a similar argument that a bunch of states are making. And so I want to make sure people understand that even if this case ultimately doesn't go anywhere and doesn't result in the changes Louisiana is seeking, there's a bunch of other cases in the pipeline from Idaho, Florida, Kansas, Texas, and Missouri that are all trying to accomplish the same thing.
6: The court is dealing with its latest abortion controversy 4 years after its conservative majority overturned Roe versus Wade and allowed more than a dozen states to effectively ban abortion outright.
5: There's yet another fight over congressional maps, this one in Tennessee.
8: The NAACP is suing in both state and federal court after state lawmakers redrew Tennessee's congressional map, effectively dismantling a black majority district built around Memphis.
9: At the end of the day, this is part of a coordinated effort that we're seeing across the South right now to strip voice away from black voters.
8: Attorney Kristen Clark argues the redistricting process was rushed, lacked transparency, and was ultimately illegal. Heather Bosch, CBS News.
5: In a separate case, two Virginia civil rights groups are now suing to reverse Virginia's high court ruling, striking down the state's redistricting referendum. In their filing, the NAACP and Advancement Project argue the Supreme Court of Virginia improperly threw out the votes of more than 3 million Virginians who took part in a special election.
6: Now to our top stories we're working on at WTOP.
5: President Trump gets a grand send-off in China, so what was accomplished on his Asia trip?
6: And we're getting a glimpse of the Trump administration's plans to redesign a historic D.C. golf course.
5: Montgomery County opts to punt on tax hikes and school cuts.
6: Keep it right here. We've got more details on these stories in the minutes ahead.
5: Right now we've got traffic and weather, a pretty messy traffic situation with Rita.
10: Definitely a lot of messy situations actually continue to pop up in the area. Let's start out with the one that's been there the longest, southbound 95. That delay out of Quantico after Russell Road, trying to head towards 610 Garrisonville Road. The crash remains before 610 along the right side. Two lanes to the left are getting you by. Still there because they have a diesel fuel spill to clean up. If you're on northbound Route 1, that delay is crossing the Occoquan. Just after the Occoquan, looks like there may be a wreck. You'll also find eastbound 66 near the Prince William Parkway. Callers had reported a crash. Watch for response. The good news on Route 7, eastbound near Route 9, that crash is cleared. And the lanes are open. Now, the crash that we've been looking at on southbound to Branch Avenue may be more serious than first thought. Callers reporting southbound Branch near Beach Road and Oxford Road may be under police direction with the lanes blocked. So we're starting to see a delay form northbound as well. Southbound DC 295, your delays are from Eastern Avenue headed past Burroughs, but before Benning Road, where there now may be a crash. Waking up drained, mattress firm Sleep Experts will help you find the right bed for deeper rest at the Memorial Day sale. Mattress Firm, they make sleep easy. I'm Rita Kessler, your next traffic report in about 10 minutes.
6: Thanks so much. All right, so now we go to 7 News First Alert meteorologist Jordan Evans.
11: Tracking a morning, a little chilly. Grab the jacket out there. We're in the upper 40s to low 50s. That wind is still a little breezy. It'll start to back off, though, this afternoon. And some of those clouds will start to go away. In fact, a pretty nice sunrise is on the way with the sun angle now this time of year. And some of those low clouds left over. Now it's partly cloudy today with a high of 72. As we go into tonight, we'll be in the upper 60s. And then tomorrow morning, starting off at 54, that humidity drops slightly, so we will see kind of more of that cool, crisp feel for your Saturday morning. However, the afternoon high of 85 is on the way for Saturday. We're pushing 90 on Sunday. Storm chance only at 30% for the afternoon, mainly west of D.C. I do think these storm chances during this upcoming heat wave will steer over the higher terrain, with the exception of Wednesday and Thursday as the cold front arrives, the cooler air moves in. You've got the clashing of the air masses, the warm and the humid air, too. That means a couple of strong storms may be in the forecast for middle of next week. And that cooler air returns just in time for Memorial Day weekend. So far, may start the weekend off chilly, but looks like temperatures may rebound into Memorial Day itself. We're at 49 right now at Leesburg, 51 at Georgetown, and Germantown, Maryland, 46 degrees.
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6: It's now 5:52.
5: A comedy star may be in a bit of financial trouble, and he's not the only one.
19: What does the future hold for Kevin Hart's namesake media company? It's the question many are asking after the comedian announced that he had licensed his name to Authentic Brands Group. While most independent film companies have been struggling due to a pullback in spending, Bloomberg's Lucas Shaw says celebrity-backed companies have even more issues.
20: There's this belief that if you build around a famous person, it gives you an advantage because it can help your project or your company or whatever, your product stand out in the marketplace, but that requires the celebrity to have sort of a vision and be involved. But I think even more importantly, it requires that celebrity to be able to hire people to run it day-to-day independent of them.
19: As for Kevin Hart, Shaw says he's juggling many things at once, didn't want to focus on Heartbeat, and his loyalty kept the same people around.
20: That was fine during the kind of the growth phase when they just raised money and they were spending it, but when they had to make hard choices and really try to focus the business, he was absent and he probably had the wrong people who were still there.
19: Lisa Mateo, Bloomberg Radio.
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1: Good morning. Commanders begin the 2026 season with back-to-back division games on the road. The full slate announced last night. Washington will visit Philadelphia and then Dallas to kick off the season. Both 425 games on Fox, so brace yourselves for Tom Brady in the booth. 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Golf's PGA Championship first run gives us a seven-way tie for first. Defending champ Scotty Scheffler and 2010 winner Martin Keimer among those three under par after carding 67s. Meanwhile, two-time champ Rory McIlroy struggles and posts a four over par 74.
3: I started missing fairways. I missed fairway right on four, fairway right on six, fairway right on seven, fairway right on nine. I didn't have great angles either. And then obviously you start missing it just off the edges of these greens. It gets tricky.
1: Sounds like my round, except I'm missing windmills and clowns and stuff like that. DMV right. Product. Danny McCarthy cards a one over par 71. Second round begins in less than an hour. Baseball. How bad did things get in the Nationals 15-1 loss at Cincinnati? Well, outfielder Joey Weimer took to the mound in the ninth inning to save the bullpen arms for the upcoming stretch, one that includes the Orioles dropping by the district this weekend. NHL playoffs, Vegas eliminates Anaheim with a 5-1 Game 6 win. Montreal takes a 3-2 series lead by outscoring Buffalo 6-3 in last night's Game 5 between the Canadiens and the Sabres. Women's lacrosse NCAA quarterfinals, Johns Hopkins gets a last-second goal to nip Stony Brook 13-12. Maryland outscores Navy 14-10. Horse racing's Triple Crown continues tomorrow with the Preakness Iron Honor, the favorite at 9-2, and they'll start from the number 9 position. Journalism won from the second position last year, and tomorrow O'Selly, who finished third in the Kentucky Derby and is 6-1, runs from the number 2 post. Dave Preston, WTOP Sports.
5: All right, Dave, still ahead, Presidents Trump and Xi and their second round of talks in a high-stakes summit. It's 5:57.
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10: 5:57, traffic and weather on WTOP, Rita Kessler.
27: Thanks, Kristen. And right now, if you're on southbound 95, the delay is back at Russell Road in Quantico, trying to head towards 610 Garrisonville Road. It is still two left lanes getting by. The fuel spill cleanup from an earlier wreck. Northbound Route 1 slows from 123, crossing the Occoquan. After that, there's a report of a wreck. It was eastbound 66 near the Prince William Parkway, a report of a crash. Southbound Route 5, Branch Avenue, may be under police direction near Beach Road and Oxford Road for the wreck. and southbound DC 295 before Benning Road. Watch for a crash. 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I'm Rita Kessler, your next traffic report in about 10 minutes.
5: Here's 7 News First Alert meteorologist Eileen Whalen.
2: Fantastic Friday weather in store. It's going to be a beautiful spring day. Comfortably cool this morning, lower 70s this afternoon, so more seasonable. We'll have northerly breezes between about 10 to 15 miles per hour with a mix of sun and clouds, and then overnight lows will fall into the 50s. So cool tomorrow morning, but tomorrow a little warmer as we get into the low to mid 80s with sunshine. And then Sunday, that's when we begin our heat wave. Highs in the lower 90s, maybe a few thunderstorms late in the day Sunday, but the hottest days will be Monday and Tuesday in the mid 90s. Records possible. I'm 7 News meteorologist Eileen Whalen in the First Alert Weather Center.
6: 52 degrees in DuPont Circle, 51 degrees outside the WTOP studios.
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5: Good to be with you this morning. I'm Sean Aaron.
6: And I'm Kristen Diaz. Coming up,
5: President Trump heads back to the U.S. after his summit in China.
6: A dramatic redesign of the East Potomac Golf Links has been released.
4: The man indicted for murder in a Potomac senior living center due in court today. I'm Neil Augenstein.
7: Why did Montgomery County Council members leave the room before a critical budget vote? I'm Kate Ryan.
5: 6 o'clock.
8: From ABC News, I'm Chuck Severson. President Trump and some of his top secretaries of defense, treasury, state, and more are on Air Force One coming home from a two-day China summit in Beijing. After today's second day of talks with President Xi, no major agreements have been announced, but the U.S. chief saying
9: that we've settled a lot of different problems that other people wouldn't have been able to settle.
8: And
9: we've made some fantastic trade deals, great for both countries.
8: Sources tell ABC News that President Trump might be preparing to drop a lawsuit he filed against the Internal Revenue Service worth billions. It was in relation to the 2019 leak of his tax returns. A lot of his critics said any settlement would be like him paying himself. The proposed settlement would create a $1.7 billion fund, says ABC News Washington managing editor Catherine Falders.
11: It opens up the door for the nearly 1,600 individuals who were charged in connection with the January 6th attack on the Capitol to file a claim for it to be reviewed and then for them to be paid. How much? We don't know. This could be done in private. This is something January 6th defendants have been talking about for quite some time, that they want to be paid.
8: A Texas man convicted in a retired professor's killing back in 2004, who experts said was intellectually disabled, was executed overnight. In Oklahoma, a judge has allowed Richard Glossop to be released with a monitoring device ahead of a new trial. ABC's Andrea Fujii.
12: He was arrested in 1997 and sentenced to death in connection with a murder-for-hire scheme targeting his former boss, motel owner Barry Ventrice. But through the decades, he maintained his innocence. Last year, he was granted a new trial after the Supreme Court agreed that prosecutors had knowingly

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1: Post reporter Rick Mace tells us the plan is still in the early stages.
2: He alluded to a pricing structure that might make it more affordable for residents of the DMV area, people in Washington, Virginia, Maryland. So I think that's one thing that really jumped out, that maybe people around here are going to pay a smaller price than people that are coming to visit the course from elsewhere. The design itself, I think it's a little bit scaled back from what a lot of golfers had feared. The footprint does not go all the way to the edge. The tip of Haynes Point still looks like some green space. And it looks like there is a path that still goes around, which could be good news for cyclists and runners and anyone that ever competes in any of these events that take place around there. But I should caution that the Interior Department and NPS are not saying a whole lot. They're not providing much clarity. So we don't know what exactly is public space. We're really just reading tea leaves almost, looking at this low-res image.
1: The redesign is subject to federal review and an ongoing lawsuit that could affect how quickly the project moves forward. For now, the course remains open under interim management.
3: Well, the man accused of shooting and killing a retired philanthropist in Potomac is due in a Montgomery County courtroom today for a competency hearing. WTOP's Neil Augenstein has the details.
4: Marquise James was indicted last month for first-degree murder in the death of 87-year-old Robert Fuller Jr. James was a medical technician at the Cogir Potomac Senior Living Facility. Montgomery County prosecutors have said James planned for up to a month to kill Fuller, who was living with his partner at Cogir. But prosecutors have not provided a potential motive. When the case was still in district court, a judge there found James was competent to stand trial. Now that the case has been indicted, a circuit court judge will review a just completed mental health evaluation and make the decision whether James is able to assist in his own defense. Neil Augenstein, WTOP News.
1: Tensions were running high ahead of a Montgomery County Council budget vote yesterday. WTOP's Kate Ryan tells us what happened.
5: Never seen anything like this.
6: The anger was cranked up to 11 in the hearing room in Rockville when the Montgomery County Council decided to walk before taking a budget vote because some council members weren't ready. Christine Handy is president of the Montgomery County Association of Administrators and Principals.
5: The leaders in our district, we have to make hard decisions every day. We have to do our job. We need them to do their job and not defund our kids.
6: In an exclusive interview with WTOP, Council President Natalie Fanny Gonzalez said yes, the decision to put off the vote minutes before starting the session was unprecedented.
7: I was ready to go, but that's just me.
6: But Fanny Gonzalez said several colleagues were not ready. She didn't identify those council members, but said
7: it's critical that if somebody's going to vote on a budget, that person is fully on board. And that wasn't the case today.
6: Kate Ryan, WTOP News.
3: Well, Virginia unions are now pushing back after Governor Abigail Spanberger vetoed a bill that would have expanded collective bargaining rights statewide. Now, the legislation is designed to repeal bans on collective bargaining and force governments to negotiate with unionized public employees. Now, she says the bill needs to take into account existing local budget timelines and processes and needs to reflect those changes before she'll sign it. Now, Fairfax County workers, including firefighters and teachers, are among those voicing their disapproval.
1: Coming up, our temperatures will rebound nicely today, but we are dealing with some big traffic headaches this morning. Also, Volkswagen's bringing back a vehicle that was once a global icon. Traffic and weather in 60 seconds.
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1: Traffic and weather on WTOP, Rita Kessler.
2: Well, at this point, you might want to go to bed and go back to bed and call it a three-day weekend. Yes, seriously.
1: I like that idea.
2: Take a three-day weekend because we've already got a lot of problems for a Friday, which is pretty unusual around here. Usually, Fridays are pretty light, but right now, we do have problems. And yet again, the big one is on southbound 95 in Virginia. Delays solid out of Quantico, headed towards 610 Garrisonville Road. It is two left lanes that are getting by, but it is extensive cleanup. There was a diesel fuel spill, so they have to clean that up before they can get out of the roadway. Northbound 95 slows Dale City into Woodbridge. It is Route 1, however, that is slow northbound B4123 headed across the Occoquan, where there was a report of a wreck. Also, callers had reported a crash on eastbound 66 near the Prince William Parkway. Now, we're not seeing much of a delay there, so they may have managed to move that one out of the roadway. In Maryland, inside the Beltway on southbound Route 5 Branch Avenue, the crash had been reported near Beach Road and Oxford Road earlier, was under police direction. However, not seeing a delay anymore, so that one may in fact be gone. If you're on DC 295, however, that is the delay from Eastern Avenue southbound trying to make your way toward Benning Road. Before Benning Road is a report of a crash. 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I'm Rita Kessler, your next traffic report in about 10 minutes.
3: And here is 7 News First Alert meteorologist Eileen Whalen.
4: Halfway through May and a little over a month away from the summer solstice, temperatures finally starting to warm up. Later this afternoon, we're in the lower 70s. We're 10 degrees warmer in the lower 80s tomorrow and another 10 degrees higher Sunday in the lower 90s. So getting warmer and more humid for the second half of the weekend, but absolutely stunning today. We'll have a mix of clouds and sun, breezy northerly winds between 10 to 15 miles per hour, highs in the lower 70s, and we'll fall into the 60s for your Friday night plans. I'm 7 News meteorologist Eileen Whalen in the First Alert Weather Center.
1: Thanks, Eileen. 53 degrees in Alexandria, 54 in Penn Quarter, 51 degrees in Columbia. 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
3: Money news, a steady stream of layoffs in the tech space is being chalked up to advancements in artificial intelligence. Even if AI isn't replacing people directly, businesses are redirecting efforts as they find new ways to streamline operations. Cisco is cutting nearly 4,000 employees on the same day it posted record revenue driven by AI demand. Other large companies, including Block, Pinterest, and Dow, have made similar moves recently. Block CEO Jack Dorsey put it bluntly, saying a smaller team using AI tools can do more and do it better.
1: Also, if you need a ride to a Grateful Dead tribute show, you're in luck. Volkswagen is bringing back its modern microbus. Oh, yeah. Cars and drivers say that after a brief hiatus, the Volkswagen ID. Buzz will officially return for the 2027 model year. Now, VW had decided to hit the pause button and skip the 2026 model year, and that led some people to worry about the electric bus not returning, but there will be even a model that includes camping-oriented features like window shades and a fold-out bed. That's kind of cool.
3: I would definitely take a nap in a van. I am not above that at all.
1: Absolutely, me too. Okay, and we drove the ID. Buzz last year. That must have been you, John.
3: Yep,
1: that drove it.
3: I did.
1: And it was bright yellow, I hear.
3: Yes, it was hard to miss.
1: Yeah, definitely a head turner, it sounds like.
3: Yeah, everybody wanted to talk to me about it, but people don't want to spend lots of money for one. That's kind of the balance.
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3: Coming up, the latest on plans for an immigration detention center in our area. It's 6:11.
6: As AI use across the federal government is surging, John Sork, Director of Federal Sales at Abnormal AI, says focusing on more targeted use cases is more important than ever.
7: We see a lot of the more successful use cases across the government really focused on limited use AI and AI use cases that are defensive in nature. But the use case for every AI project should be very limited and easy to understand the use case of what the government is trying to achieve.
6: Listen to the full interview on federalnewsnetwork.com. 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
1: 6:14, I'm Kristen Diaz.
3: I'm John Aaron. Plans to turn warehouses into immigration detention centers continue to move forward. One is at a site near Hagerstown. Lawsuits are piling up in four states now. Washington Post reporter Douglas McMillan tells us what kind of challenges Homeland Security is dealing with.
15: They're basically big vacant shells of buildings right now. They were all created and marketed to essentially industrial customers like consumer goods suppliers. They were meant to pull up large semi-trucks to the side of them and load goods in and out the side of them. The buildings have large bay doors for trucks. They don't have security systems. They don't have sprinkler systems. They're not designed to house human beings.
3: Immigration and Customs Enforcement says it's also prepared to award contracts for construction at warehouse sites in San Antonio and near El Paso. A federal watchdog is reviewing how those buildings were originally purchased.
1: Lawmakers are concerned about readiness gaps at the Federal Emergency Management Agency. Federal News Network Justin Doubleday has more.
16: Democrats on the House Homeland Security Committee are urging FEMA to shore up staffing and leadership ahead of the start of Atlantic hurricane season June 1st. In a letter this week, they warn roughly half of FEMA's 38 top leadership positions are vacant, while staffing cuts could leave the agency short-handed during disaster season. They're also urging FEMA to release delayed disaster relief funding and restore emergency planning contracts. Justin Doubleday, Federal News Network.
3: A successful champagne brand got its start in a New York apartment.
17: This is the Bloomberg Black Business Beat. Marvin Robinson launched her champagne brand back in 2020 with a completely different business model in mind.
18: Originally, B. Stuyvesant was supposed to be a house brand for a champagne bar I was going to open. And what happened is with COVID, we had our inventory, but it wasn't the best environment to really open up anything.
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1: The president makes his way back to the States after wrapping up his trip to China.
3: At least 24 deaths are reported in Ukraine after a large-scale drone attack from Russia.
1: Keep it here for full details on these stories in the minutes ahead.
3: Traffic and weather, simply not a good morning on the roads, Rita.
2: It's definitely not, especially if you're in Virginia right now. The problem, yet again, on southbound 95 with a delay coming out of Quantico headed towards 610 Garrisonville Road. Before the exit for 610 Garrisonville Road, the crash cleanup continues. There was a diesel fuel spill with this crash, which is why the right side is still blocked. So two left lanes are getting you by. But once you get past it, everything looks good into Fredericksburg and towards further south. Northbound Route 1 delays out of Woodbridge across the Occoquan, where there had been an earlier wreck. 395, no reported issues. The crash on eastbound 66 near the Prince William Parkway was moved over to the right shoulder. Keep an eye out still on southbound Route 5 Branch Avenue inside the Beltway, but southbound near Beach Road and Oxford Road, you had been under police direction for that crash. Southbound DC 295 is now slow out of Maryland, headed into the district. It is before Benning Road, where we have a report of a wreck. The northbound Baltimore-Washington Parkway already a little heavy, passing 197. Southbound 270, not a bad trip. More volume passing 109, but then it looks good all the way onto the 270 spur. However, southbound on 270, getting onto the inner loop of the Beltway, starting to see a delay, so watch out for anything there. A safety tip from Pepco, stay 10 feet from overhead power lines. Assume any downed wire is energized and dangerous. Learn more at pepco.com/safety. I'm Rita Kessler, your next traffic report in about 10 minutes.
3: 7 News First Alert meteorologist Jordan Evans. I found my pool is opening up this weekend, my local one, and the timing is perfect weather-wise, right?
22: Yeah, well, maybe they checked the forecast and they said, hey, we're going to do this a weekend early.
3: They were listening to you, yeah.
22: Because, yeah, I mean, we're pushing 90 by Sunday and still some 80s on Saturday. So great pool weather. Of course, you know the water will be quite chilly as it is early in the season. But it will feel nice and refreshing, especially by early next week. If you can get out to the pool Monday or Tuesday, we're at 95 to 96 for those high temperatures. So May heat wave for sure. It's only a few days. We'll cool things off by Wednesday and Thursday of next week with better storm chances. Cold front comes in and we do go fall back to average, maybe slightly below heading into Memorial Day weekend. We may have some showers to start Memorial Day weekend, but right now, second half of the weekend may be trending drier. Excuse me, with warmer temperatures on the way as well. For today, expect a high of 72, tomorrow at 85, and then Sunday again pushing 90. Then we'll challenge the records with that 94 to 95 forecast by Monday and Tuesday. We're at 52 now at Silver Spring, 51 degrees at Centerville, and 53 now at Upper Marlboro.
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0: About 71 million adults in the U.S. have high cholesterol. That's according to the CDC.
4: If you have a very high cholesterol, or even a high cholesterol, some plaque will deposit in your arteries over time. And now we have a lot of things that we can do to prevent that or at least slow that process.
0: Dr. Alyssa Zaidi, a non-invasive general cardiologist at MedStar Health, she says some people may not realize they have high cholesterol. 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
4: There's a couple things we can test for in the blood. 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
0: She says high cholesterol can be treated through dietary changes, regular exercise, or through a variety of medication.
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2: 622.
3: In today's DC Sports Filtered, Rob Woodfork honors sports broadcaster pioneer Charlie Neal, who died this week following an illness.
5: Long before sports media started talking about representation and visibility, Charlie Neal was already doing the work. The legendary broadcaster, once called the John Madden of black college sports, became one of the most important voices in HBCU sports history. Not because he shouted the loudest, but because he understood the assignment. Tell these stories like they matter, because they do. And that's what set Charlie Neal apart. He spent four decades calling games with confidence and reverence, almost like an act of preservation. He didn't just call the game in front of him. He wove in the history, reminding viewers that Jerry Rice played at Mississippi Valley State, that Walter Payton ran at Jackson State, because he believed the current generation of HBCU athletes deserved to know the names of those who built the field they stood on. Neal launched his TV career right here in Washington, and the MEAC, home conference of Howard University, eventually inducted him into their Hall of Fame. That's not a courtesy. That's a community embracing a pioneer who served it well. Because Charlie Neal didn't just broadcast games, he preserved the culture. Rest in power, Charlie. I'm Rob Woodfork, and that's DC Sports Filtered.
2: An Alexandria man is now facing charges after police say he caused several hit-and-run crashes in a stolen delivery van. It all happened in Lorton Wednesday afternoon and shut down part of Richmond Highway for hours. Fairfax County police say Ibrahim Hossein stole the van while a driver was dropping off packages and then hit several vehicles along Richmond Highway. One driver was seriously hurt and remains hospitalized. Hussein was hospitalized with minor injuries. Police later connected him to a burglary in Lorton. He now faces charges including felony hit and run, reckless driving, and burglary.
3: Sports brought to you by Amentum, delivering advanced solutions for space and defense. Dave, I'm less impressed with the fact that you're wearing a bow tie
7: yes.
3: than by the fact that you were able to find one at 3 a.m.
7: Yeah, well, I've got a few.
3: I can barely, you know, get like a belt.
7: You know the key? Put the bow tie in the jacket pocket the night before.
2: Nice.
7: Yes.
2: And it looks, and it's straight.
7: Yes. Well, yep. Thank you. Mm-hmm. Thank you. Well, unfortunately, done. I left my lunch in the fridge back at home because I can only focus on remembering so many things. Commanders get four primetime games barring late season flexing in 2026. The NFL slate announced last night. And the Commanders' four primetime games are all within a 6-week stretch beginning October 19th at San Francisco, then week 8 against Philadelphia, week 10 at the New York Giants, then they wrap up November 23rd against Cincinnati. We've got the full schedule on the sports page at WTOP.com. Golf's PGA Championship second round starts in 20 minutes with defending champ Scottie Scheffler in a 7-way tie for first at 300 par after posting a 67 yesterday. He tells the Golf Channel,
21: "The golf course I felt was challenging to make many birdies out there. I didn't really feel like there was a ton of opportunities, and especially when you hit some nice shots in there, you got a whole putts with a ton of break, and the golf course is quite challenging, especially on the greens. But did a good job of staying patient early in the round. And then, like you said, I hold some long putts in order to make a few extra birdies."
7: Scheffler tees off at 8:40 this morning. Co-leader and 2010 champ Martin Keimer begins his round at 7:29. Georgetown prep graduate and University of Virginia product Denny McCarthy, one over par after one day. He tees off at 12:15 this afternoon. Baseball Nationals and their road trip with a thud, managing just three hits and a 15 loss at Cincinnati, where Foster Griffin was tagged for 9 runs over 4 1/3 innings. Nats host the Orioles this weekend. NHL playoffs. Vegas eliminates Anaheim with a 5-1 game 6 victory. Montreal takes a 3-2 series lead by outscoring Buffalo 6-3 in last night's game 5. Women's lacrosse NCAA quarterfinals. Johns Hopkins and Maryland both advance. Dave Preston, WTOP Sports.
2: Thanks so much, Dave. All right, coming up after traffic and weather, President Trump heads back to the U.S. after 2 days in China. It's 6:27.
6: WTOP celebrates 250 years of the technologies that shape the nation. Presented by Knox Systems.
8: Innovation has shaped America for 250 years. 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
9: Companies that survived the Industrial Revolution weren't necessarily the strongest, they were the most adaptable. They redesigned their processes before disruption forced them to. The Library of Congress documents how, in the decades following the Civil War, the United States emerged as an industrial giant. Established industries expanded while new ones, petroleum refining, steel manufacturing, and electrical power, rose rapidly. Railroads, in particular, transformed the economy. They connected distant regions into a single national market and operated on a scale never seen before. Business historian Alfred Chandler called the railroad system America's first true big business. But progress came with strain. Farmers struggled as new technology increased production, drove down prices, and intensified competition. Chandler also observed that companies responded through mergers, integration, and critically, the rise of professional management. The most successful firms weren't just the biggest, they were the best run, with systems designed to manage complexity. The lesson after 250 years is clear. Future-ready organizations invest early in resilient systems. I'm John Aaron.
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3: Traffic and weather. Let's go over to Rita.
2: And the top things we're watching right now include the delay that continues on southbound 95 in Virginia from Russell Road in Quantico headed towards 610 Garrisonville Road. It is still two lanes to the left that are getting you by the crash cleanup. There's a diesel fuel spill going on there. Looks like they're trying to get one more lane open, so it'll be just confined to the right lane and the right shoulder. If you're on southbound 270 before the Beltway, that crash is over on the right shoulder as well, but it's causing a little bit of a delay. Route 7 near Reston Avenue, that's a report of some downed wires in the roadway, so you may be under redirection. A safety tip from Pepco, stay 10 feet from overhead power lines. Assume any downed wire is energized and dangerous. Learn more at pepco.com/safety. I'm Rita Kessler, your next traffic report in about 10 minutes.
1: All right, thanks so much, Rita. And today we're starting off in the mid to lower 50s. 54 degrees in Fort Belvoir, 54 degrees in Foggy Bottom, 52 degrees in Silver Spring. By this afternoon, expect sunny skies and temperatures in the lower 70s.
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3: Good morning, I'm John Aaron.
1: Hi there, I'm Kristen Diaz. Our top story.
3: I was going to say Andrew Alsbrooks is our producer.
1: Oh, yeah, you got it.
3: Yes. President Trump is on his way back after a multi-day visit to Beijing. While sitting beside Chinese President Xi, Trump confirmed he expects Xi to visit the U.S. in September.
26: The visit will be reciprocal. We're going to lay it on the line, and we're going to have, you're going to walk away, hopefully very impressed, like I'm very impressed with China. And I just want to end by saying thank you very much. It's been really a great couple of days.
9: Trump also told reporters the two countries have come to terms on multiple trade agreements. The leaders are claiming important progress in stabilizing U.S.-China relations, even as deep differences persist on Iran, Taiwan, and more. Xi welcomed Trump at his official residence today for the final hours of talks at the summit.
1: Tensions are escalating further near the Strait of Hormuz. A ship anchored off the United Arab Emirates has been seized and taken toward Iran. Another ship near Oman sank after being attacked. It is not immediately clear who was behind these incidents. They happened as a senior Iranian official says Iran had a right to seize oil tankers connected to the U.S.
9: The Capitol Hill now was the closest congressional vote yet, but the House failed for a third time to approve a war powers resolution on Iran. Details from WTOP's Mitchell Miller today on the Hill.
12: The latest vote was a deadlock, 212 to 212. The House voting for the first time since a 60-day deadline passed that requires Congress to formally consider whether the president can continue military action against Iran. The Republican chair of the House Foreign Affairs Committee, Brian Mast, says given all the times Iran has attacked Americans, it makes no sense to prevent the president from responding.
13: It's like getting hit in the face and saying, no, that didn't happen. Black eye didn't happen to me. I ran into a wall.
12: But the ranking Democrat on the committee, Gregory Meeks, says the U.S. shouldn't make a historic mistake.
15: The American people ended one forever war in the Middle East. They don't want another.
12: On Capitol Hill, Mitchell Miller, WTOP News.
1: In the war in Ukraine, Ukrainian President Volodymyr Zelensky says that a Russian missile attack on Kyiv at an apartment building yesterday killed 24 people, including three children. The cruise missile hit the nine-story building in what the Ukrainian Air Forces say was Russia's biggest barrage since its all-out invasion in 2022. Zelensky says Moscow launched more than 1,500 drones against population centers, damaging some 180 sites and more than 50 residential buildings.
9: The Supreme Court has preserved access to a drug used in the most common method of abortion as a lawsuit continues. Justices granted emergency requests from makers of mifepristone who are appealing a federal appeals court ruling in a lawsuit filed by Louisiana that would require women to see a doctor in person and stop delivery of mifepristone through the mail. The Supreme Court's decision blocks that ruling potentially for months as the case continues in lower courts. Alice Miranda Olstein, senior healthcare reporter for Politico, says a ruling in the opposite direction in the case would have had ramifications far beyond Louisiana.
16: Had the high court sided with Louisiana, even temporarily, that would have been really the biggest rollback of access to abortion we've seen nationwide since the decision overturning Roe versus Wade in 2022. And unlike that decision, this really would have hit people in those blue states with abortion protections on the books, and they would have seen their access be diminished in a way they really haven't seen over the past few years.
9: There are other cases pending in Idaho, Florida, Kansas, Texas, and Missouri, which all seek to stop mifepristone access.
1: Well, figuring out the budget in Montgomery County has not been easy for the county council. Lawmakers have been trying to figure out a way to fully fund schools while debating tax rates. And just when they think they've got it, it seems to all just fall apart. WTOP's Kate Ryan was in the hearing room when it happened.
17: That's the reaction that Montgomery County school employees had when they heard this from County Council President Natalie Fanny Gonzalez.
18: We have more discussions to have among colleagues, so we're going to postpone this session until tomorrow.
17: That came after the council already postponed Thursday morning's vote, clearly unable to get to 8 votes to approve the budget ahead of a June 1st deadline. And the issue is this, a $72 million gap in the budget for schools. Without fully funding the school budget request of $3.8 billion, Superintendent Thomas Taylor has identified hundreds of potential cuts to positions that could impact those in the classroom. So now it's wait and see if the council can get to those 8 votes. Kate Ryan, WTOP News.
1: And we are going to continue to follow this story for you. The county council is expected to reconvene at 10 this morning.
9: Coming up,
19: 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I'm John Werdock.
9: Also,
27: a new pickle experience you can try free if you dare. I'm Michelle Bash.
9: It's 6:36.
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4: 6:45. I'm Kristen Diaz.
5: I'm John Aaron. Historians describe this obscure monument as lost and awkwardly situated. Now, in yesterday's episode of Mad About Town, we told you about the little-known Nathan Hale statue on Constitution Avenue next to the Department of Justice. But how has this monument in a busy spot flown under the radar all these years? WTOP's Matt Koufax takes us behind the scenes.
6: As a graduate of Yale University, Continental Army spy Nathan Hale's alma mater were the first ones to commission a statue of him in 1913.
7: In 1930, a number of casts from that original statue are commissioned.
6: That's Ranger Mike Litterst with the National Park Service, who told me,
7: "There's one of Hale's biographers who has reflected on sort of the forgotten nature of this statue over the years. He refers to the statue as being awkwardly situated and appears to be somewhat lost."
6: Mike says one of the 1930 casts of the original statue ended up at the Nathan Hale Homestead Museum in Connecticut, and it stayed there for 15 years until 1945, when the museum donated it to the federal government.
7: 3 years later, in April 1948, it is dedicated in front of the Department of Justice, where it stands today.
6: Not easily visible from the sidewalk, and in an obscured clearing of trees to the right of the DOJ's front entrance, you could walk by hundreds of times and never notice this 10 to 15 foot tall statue depicting Hale about to be executed by the British.
7: I have gone up and down Constitution Avenue for the last 56 years, and I have never laid eyes on this statue, or I don't remember laying eyes on this statue, until about 20 minutes ago when we got out here.
6: Mike says while it's the perfect hidden gem, America's 250th birthday is the best time to shine a bright light on this statue and Nathan Hale's contribution to Washington's army. If you deign to venture just off the beaten path to explore and find it, you won't be disappointed.
7: Sort of gets a little more and more obscured with each passing season.
8: Here at the Department of Justice, standing in front of the Nathan Hale statue with Ranger Mike.
7: I regret we've only got one story to give the people this week.
8: Indeed. I'm Matt Koufax, WTOP News.
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5: Talks are complete between Presidents Trump and Xi, so what was accomplished on that Asia trip?
4: We're getting a glimpse of the Trump administration's plans to redesign a historic D.C. golf course.
5: The man indicted for murder in a Potomac senior living center is due in court today.
4: Keep it here. Details on these stories in the minutes ahead.
5: 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Traffic and weather. All right, what's the latest damage, Rita Kessler?
9: Well, let's give you some good news. The earlier wreck we had on southbound 95 in Virginia before 610 Garrisonville Road has completely cleared. All your lanes are open. Again, there's a lot of sand there in the roadway because of the diesel fuel spill. So the delays are easing nicely. You do have a little bit of a delay passing Quantico, but then it looks good passing 610 Garrisonville Road, a little heavy passing 630 in Stafford, and then it looks good to 17 in Fredericksburg. Now, northbound 95 delays through Lorton and in Newington, and then you're going to find it looks good onto 395 to the 14th Street Bridge. Interloop a little heavy in Virginia from Braddock Road headed toward 236 in Annandale. Route 7 near Reston Avenue, that was a report of some downed wires in the roadway, on the Beltway. Outer loop delays off of 95 headed around toward Georgia Avenue. Inner loop delays after St. Barnabas Road toward the Woodrow Wilson Bridge. Southbound DC 295 still really slow off the BW Parkway. There was a wreck reported before Benning Road, but then the delay continues past that headed toward Pennsylvania Avenue. 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I'm Rita Kessler, your next traffic report in about 10 minutes.
4: You got it, Rita. Thank you so much. 7 News First Alert meteorologist Jordan Evans, happy Friday.

0: what can you tell us about today's weather?
1: Happy Friday to you as well. We're looking pretty nice today, back into the 70s, close to where we should be. But we're off to the races with temperatures this weekend. 84 tomorrow. How about 91 for your Sunday? We're pushing mid-90s Monday and Tuesday. Some summertime heat builds in and some extra humidity. It won't be as humid as July, but you'll definitely notice it out there. That means we'll have some storm chances likely starting on Sunday and Monday afternoon. Best chances will be west of I-95. We'll wait until a cold front comes in Wednesday. That'll mean more widespread thunderstorm chances, and with all that heat and humidity, of course, could have some severe weather to deal with next week, so stay tuned for that. As of now, Memorial Day weekend cools off into the 70s, may have some showers for the first couple of days, but right now does not look like a total washout for next weekend, but definitely hot this weekend. Hopefully some of the pools are opening up early, because it will be into the 90s easily by Sunday. Nowhere near that now. Jacket this morning, 53 degrees at College Park, 51 out at Gaithersburg, and 50 now at Waldorf.
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2: It's 6:54. Doctors are warning against young girls using cannabis to treat painful periods and menstrual-related mood symptoms. WTOP's Jimmy Alexander reports on how it could make their symptoms worse.
11: The potency of cannabis products are getting much higher.
4: Along with being a pediatrician, Dr. Aswarya Talker is an adolescent addiction medicine physician at Children's National Hospital.
11: The risks of developing psychosis-like symptoms or cyclic vomiting syndromes, and then also worsening mental health, that data is pretty robust.
4: Rather than browbeating younger patients who self-treat with cannabis, Thacker focuses on addressing the underlying problem.
11: I work with them over time to either work on their mental health or work on any other symptoms that they're having.
4: And Talker's goal is to reduce the amount of cannabis they're using. Jimmy Alexander, WTOP News.
0: Sports on WTOP, powered by Maximus, moving people and technology forward. Dave Preston, happy Friday.
12: Yes, the 2026 NFL season kicks off with a Super Bowl rematch. New England beating Seattle Wednesday, September 9th. Now the Commanders will face five playoff teams from last year in their first eight games of this season, including Philadelphia twice. We've got the full schedule up on the sports page at WTOP.com. I'll be doing a deep dive at 7:20 about the Commanders' schedule. Golf's PGA Championship second round is underway with with a seven-way tie for first that includes defending champ Scottie Scheffler. Garrick Higo would be in that tie for first, but he was assessed a two-stroke penalty yesterday for showing up late for his tee time.
13: If you're 1 second late, you're late. I was obviously there on time, but late. Yeah, I guess I could have taken five minutes longer, or, you know, just under that. But obviously, it's unfortunate. I usually, you know, cut it fine. You know, it was cold this morning. I was trying to stay as warm as possible coming from the range.
12: Higo at 1 under par has a 12:43 p.m. tee time today. I'd suggest he give himself plenty of time to get from the range. You know, even though he was on time, he was late, he says.
2: Yeah. Mm-hmm.
12: Not really a lot of ownership there. Yeah. You got to own it. And baseball Nationals had a chance to get back to the 500 mark for the 15th time in the last 2 years yesterday. And after the 15-1 bludgeoning by Cincinnati, the Nats fall to 0-15 in those opportunities. Orioles drop by the district this evening. NHL playoffs, Vegas eliminates Anaheim with a 5-1 game 6 victory. Montreal takes a 3-2 series lead by outscoring Buffalo 6-3 in last night's game 5. Women's lacrosse NCAA quarterfinal action. Johns Hopkins gets a last second goal to nip Stony Brook 13-12, their first lead of the day. Maryland, meanwhile, outscores Navy 14-10. Horse racing's Triple Crown continues tomorrow with the Preakness. Iron Honor, the favorite at 9-2. They'll start from the number 9 position. Journalism won for the set from the second position last year, and tomorrow O'Selly, who finished third in the Kentucky Derby and is 6-1, runs from the number 2 post. Dave Preston, WTOP Sports.
2: All right, Dave, still ahead. Presidents Trump and Xi conclude their summit. 6:57.
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19: All right, time for traffic and weather together. Rita Kessler.
20: And the top things we're watching right now include the latest problem being reported on southbound I-295 near Malcolm X Avenue. That is a report of a crash. Southbound DC-295 slows from Eastern to East Capitol Street. Within the delay before Benning Road, there'd been an earlier wreck. In Virginia, Route 7 near Reston Avenue, the downed wires were taken care of, so your lanes are open, and delays have eased nicely on southbound 95 coming out of Quantico into Stafford now that the crash before 610 Garrisonville Road is gone. The WTOP Traffic Center is presented by Window Nation. Right now, buy 4 windows, get 4 free. Visit windownation.com today. I'm Rita Kessler, your next traffic report in about 10 minutes.
2: And here is your forecast from 7 News First Alert meteorologist Eileen Whalen.
21: Well, both this morning and tomorrow morning will be on the cool side. Temperatures will be in the upper 40s to lower 50s early in the day. This afternoon, we'll get into the lower 70s. So warmer than yesterday, but still a little below average. We'll have a bit of a breeze and clouds mixed with sun. Nearly full sunshine tomorrow and a warmer afternoon in the 80s. I'm 7 News meteorologist Eileen Whalen in the First Alert Weather Center.
19: All right, 52 degrees in Rockville, 54 degrees in Ashburn, 54 degrees in Fort Washington.
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2: Hello and good morning. I'm John Aaron.
19: Hi there. I'm Kristen Diaz. Coming up,
22: a competency hearing for the man charged in the death of a man at a Potomac senior living center. I'm Neil Augenstein.
2: There are new details related to the overhaul plan for East Potomac golf links in D.C.
23: There was a furious reaction to a delay on a Montgomery County budget vote. I'm Kate Ryan.
24: How students are able to play a game called Five Nights at Epstein's at school. I'm Scott Gelman.
19: It's now 7 o'clock.
12: From ABC News, I'm Chuck Severson. Details are few on what President Trump is coming home with,
1: on Air Force One from a two-day China summit in Beijing after today's second day of talks with President Xi on China's ally Iran, says ABC's Lionel Moise.
3: Earlier, Trump sitting down with Fox News.
5: They're not fighting a war with us or anything.
7: No.
5: He said he's not going to give military equipment. That's a big statement. He said that today. That's a big statement.
3: The two leaders also discussing trade, with Xi agreeing to buy hundreds of American-made planes.
1: And
5: we've made some fantastic trade deals, great for both countries.
1: Sources tell ABC News that President Trump might be preparing to drop a lawsuit he filed against the Internal Revenue Service worth billions. It was in relation to the 2019 leak of his tax returns. The proposed settlement would create a $1.7 billion fund, says ABC News Washington managing editor Catherine Falders.
17: He believes that, okay, I will drop this. I won't be paid personally, but in exchange for this, we must create this victim settlement fund, paying all the people he pardoned.
1: A Texas man who experts said was intellectually disabled, convicted in a retired professor's killing in 2004, was executed overnight. In Oklahoma, judges allowed Richard Glossop to be released with a monitoring device ahead of a new trial. The Supreme Court agreed that prosecutors had knowingly allowed false testimony from a witness. Warnings to high schoolers and their parents after a senior game nearly ended with a shooting in Michigan. A teen holding a water gun that looked like a real weapon was face-to-face with a police officer and sprayed him before realizing he was a cop, from the officer's body camera.
25: Hey, what the dude? Sorry. Get on the ground. Get on the ground. Get on the ground.
26: This could have been tragic. He had a millisecond to make a decision to shoot or not shoot, and he made the right decision.
1: Davison Township Police Chief Jay Rendon says the game is Water Wars or Senior Assassin. 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
2: It's 7:02 on Friday, May 15th. We're at 52 degrees, mostly sunny today. Highs in the low to mid 70s later on. Good morning, I'm John Aaron.
19: Hi there, I'm Kristen Diaz. And here's a look at our top stories. The former medical technician charged with the murder of a philanthropist in his Montgomery County apartment is due in court today. WTOP's Neil Augenstein has details.
22: Marquise James was indicted last month for first-degree murder in the death of 87-year-old Robert Fuller Jr. He was found shot to death on Valentine's Day in the Cozier Potomac Senior Living Facility. Prosecutors have not disclosed a potential motive, but say James planned for up to a month to kill Fuller, who was living with his partner at Cozier. Earlier this year, when the case was still in district court, a judge there found James was competent to stand trial. Now that he's been indicted, he's had a new court-ordered competency evaluation. The circuit court judge will review the findings, then make the final ruling on whether James is able to assist in his own defense. Neil Augenstein, WTOP News.
2: New details about the overhaul coming to one of D.C.'s best-known public golf courses. Plans released by the Trump administration show a dramatic redesign of East Potomac golf links in Haynes Point. Washington Post reporter Rick Mace gives us the latest.
27: It will look nothing like it presently looks. You got to go back a full century, and the East Potomac course had a classic design built by a renowned golf architect from the last century. And it's been 36 holes in three different courses for generations. The plan here, it's one long championship-style course, 7,600 yards, which is a huge course, and it's intended to be something that could host major tournaments. And other than that, there's a small pitch and putt, looks like a nine-hole course. There is a big practice facility. I think it's probably more extensive than a typical driving range, so it's probably going to have a little bit more bells and whistles there. But the centerpiece of the thing is going to be this 18-hole course that is going to be designed to attract major tournaments and really be a destination course for people that come to Washington, D.C.
2: There will be a federal review of the redesign, and with an ongoing lawsuit, there could be more delays. For now, the course remains open under interim management.
19: Well, talk of higher taxes and school budget cuts have created a super heated atmosphere in Montgomery County. WTOP's Kate Ryan reports things boiled over just as the county council was supposed to vote on a spending plan.
28: Those furious chants of "do your job" erupted after Montgomery County Council President Natalie Fanny Gonzalez decided minutes before to postpone the vote on the county's $8 billion budget. In an exclusive interview with WTOP, Fanny Gonzalez explained,
29: "This is a very emotional budget. I had a couple of colleagues who said, we need more time. And it was literally minutes before the vote And that's why I decided to pause.
28: Asked if there could be changes to an earlier vote to bump up the county income tax, Fanny Gonzalez said there's a lot on the table. In Rockville, Kate Ryan, WTOP News.
19: And we're going to be following this story closely for you. The council is set to continue budget talks at 10 a.m.
2: A computer game called Five Nights at Epstein's is finding its way onto some students' school laptops, and parents are not happy about it. Here's WTOP Scott Gelman.
24: Students are getting access to a bunch of games through a shared Google Drive.
0: Under shared with me, a plethora of inappropriate games, movies, pirated movies, pirated shows, entire seasons of shows.
24: Erin Dial is a Fairfax County parent. The school system tells us they're using a multi-layered approach to prevent access to inappropriate sites. But parent Megan Durst says kids are still playing games like Five Nights at Epstein's,
4: which is based upon Five Nights at Freddy's, and it's alarming to hear that the kids are accessing that and finding ways to work around the restrictions that we have set in our county.
24: The goal is to survive several nights on Epstein's private island. It's blocked in Prince William and Montgomery County schools, and Loudoun school officials are aware of it.
0: The gaming, like, there's no reason why students should be playing games in class and people not shutting that down.
24: Scott Gelman, WTOP News.
19: Well, coming up on WTOP.
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13: Michael and Son.
2: Traffic and weather. We got off to a rough start. How are we doing now, Rita Kessler?
20: Well, we're not doing much better, but it's in different spots at least. Everything on southbound 95 in Virginia coming out of Quantico into Stafford is cleared. Lanes are open. The problem that we're hearing of now is on southbound I-295 near Malcolm X Avenue and South Capitol Street. And that area, that is all traffic stopped due to police activity. So just watch out there. You may want to get off at the Suitland Parkway and work your way around. Delays were headed back toward the Suitland Parkway and the 11th Street Bridge. But again, right now, it doesn't seem like anybody's getting past Malcolm X Avenue because of this incident. And northbound is starting to slow there as well. Not sure if northbound is affected or whether that is just a rubbernecking delay. Inbound Suitland Parkway, a normal slow spot approaching the traffic light at Stanton Road. Southbound DC 295, still heavy from Eastern Avenue to a point past Burroughs with a report of a wreck, and then a delay from Benning Road past East Capitol Street toward Pennsylvania Avenue. If you're in Virginia, it is southbound on the Fairfax County Parkway near Terminal Road. A report of a wreck. If you're in Maryland on southbound 270, just volume coming past 109 and then in through Gaithersburg with your lanes open, then it looks good all the way to the lane divide. If you're on the Beltway, outer loop delays in Maryland from 95 headed past 29 and the inner loop slows from St. Barnabas Road toward the Woodrow Wilson Bridge. 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I'm Rita Kessler, your next traffic report in about 10 minutes.
19: Thanks so much, Rita. All right, to 7 News First Alert meteorologist Eileen Whalen.
21: Well, today's going to be warmer than yesterday, but today will be the coolest day going forward. We're actually tracking our first heat wave of the year, highs in the 90s Sunday through Wednesday. Records possible, and you'll notice an uptick in the humidity starting Sunday. But low humidity today, refreshing breezes and highs in the lower 70s. I'm 7 News meteorologist Eileen Whalen in the First Alert Weather Center.
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19: Money news on WTOP. Well, the recent surge in gas prices is more people considering electric vehicles. J.D. Power says 26% of new vehicle shoppers say they were very likely to consider purchasing an EV in April. That's a rise of about 3 percentage points from the previous month. Now, this is happening in spite of the repeal of the federal EV tax credits. Overall, charging station availability, though, is still an issue why some people will not get an EV.
2: If you plan to dine out this weekend, get ready for a little sticker shock. WTOP business reporter John Wardock has more.
6: Menu prices have been edging up in recent weeks as restaurants deal with higher costs for things like beef and transportation. According to the National Restaurant Association, menu prices increased 0.2% last month. That represents the second straight monthly increase. And compared to last spring, menu prices have now risen more than 3%. John Wardock, WTOP News.
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19: Coming up on WTOP, an extensive fraud scheme ends with a jail term for a former police officer. It's now 7-11.
5: As AI use across the federal government is surging, John Sork, Director of Federal Sales at Abnormal AI, says focusing on more targeted use cases is more important than ever.
10: We see a lot of the more successful use cases across the government really focused on limited use AI and AI use cases that are defensive in nature. 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
4: 7:14, I'm John Aaron.
5: Hey, I'm Kristen Diaz. Thanks so much for being with us. A former Maryland police officer is headed to prison in a federal fraud case. 42-year-old Philip Dupree is a former Fairmount Heights officer. He was sentenced to nearly 6 years behind bars for wire fraud, bank fraud, and arson. Federal prosecutors say that he and another former officer worked together on insurance and bank fraud schemes, including setting fire to a truck to collect an insurance payment. Now, investigators say the two also filed fake police reports claiming debit cards had also been stolen so that they could get reimbursed for cash withdrawals. The second former officer is scheduled to be sentenced next month.
4: Montgomery County Police say they're boosting enforcement efforts as concerns grow over illegal car meetups and teen takeovers. Assistant Chief Darren Frank talked about it during a public safety briefing this week.
6: What we've seen is that these car meetups, there are guns, there are drugs, there are assaults. That's not something we want in our community. We have a task force internally that are working on how to deal with that.
4: He says police are focused on those rallies where drivers do things like donuts and spin out. Also large gatherings of young people that can often lead to chaos.
5: Well, here's a different take on teens smoking weed. Some say they are using it to manage painful periods or menstrual-related mood symptoms. WTOP's Jimmy Alexander went to an expert to find out if there are real benefits or consequences.
7: There is no good data that cannabis can actually help these various things.
8: Dr. Aishwarya Talker is a pediatrician and adolescent addiction medicine physician at Children's National Hospital.
7: The data that it can negatively impact and lead to worse side effects is pretty robust, specifically in adolescents.
8: While a lot of us think of adolescents as teenagers, Talker points out that the age range is 12 to 22.
7: But the use of cannabis dramatically rises in the 18 to 25 age group.
8: Instead of scolding a patient for using cannabis for a specific reason, Talker tries to help them make that reason better.
7: Whether it's their mood, whether it's their stress, whether it's their sleep, I want to help them figure that out.
8: Jimmy Alexander, WTOP News.
4: 7:16.
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10: So which U.S. city has the slowest traffic? Most of you might think Los Angeles. And yes, the traffic there is terrible, but it's not the worst U.S. city. According to the latest research, New York, Chicago, and Philadelphia have slower traffic. The average New Yorker wastes 125 hours per year just sitting in traffic. In Los Angeles, only 83 hours. And even worse, the average driving speed during peak hours in Los Angeles, a disappointing 17 miles per hour. But in New York, that drops to a fast crawl, just 10 miles per hour. For more information, visit petergreenberg.com. I'm Peter Greenberg, and this is today's Eye on Travel Minute.
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5: Quick look at our top stories we're working on at WTOP.
4: The president heads back to the U.S. after wrapping up his China trip.
5: Well, the tightest congressional vote yet on a war powers resolution involving the president on Iran.
4: Just when they think they've got it, it all falls apart. The budget challenge leaders in Montgomery County are facing.
5: Keep it here. Full details on these stories in the minutes ahead.
4: Traffic and weather. Traffic has been a bit of a problem this morning, to say the least, Rita Kessler.
15: It certainly has, and let's update the situation that we've had on southbound I-295 near Malcolm X Avenue. It is now a single left lane getting by the police activity, but that delay continues to stretch back. Is it almost back to the 11th Street Bridge? Right now it is before the Suitland Parkway headed past. Northbound has delays before Malcolm X Avenue headed past the scene. Not sure if that's just a rubbernecking delay or whether anything is blocked on the northbound side, but you will find the backup inbound on the Suitland Parkway. The delay is before Southern Avenue, after Branch Avenue, headed toward the traffic light at Stanton Road, and also approaching Firth Sterling, trying to reach the Douglas Bridge. Southbound DC 295 before Benning Road, that had been a report of a wreck. Delays remain back near Eastern Avenue. Inbound New York Avenue, delays from South Dakota Avenue to the traffic light at Bladensburg Road. If you're in Virginia, it was southbound on the Fairfax County Parkway near Terminal Road. That was a report of a wreck. In Maryland on 270, that's really a good trip so far. Southbound, just a little heavy out of Urbana past 109. Your slowest point going to be getting into Gaithersburg, passing Montgomery Village Avenue toward 370. And then it looks good all the way to the lane divide trying to access the Beltway. 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I'm Rita Kessler, your next traffic report in about 10 minutes.
16: Thanks so much. 7 News First Alert meteorologist Eileen Whalen.
17: Cooler this morning as we start off in the 40s and 50s. We'll climb into the lower 70s this afternoon. Smidge below our average of 76. Now we will have clouds mixed with sun. We still have that area of low pressure spinning over New England, bringing us the breeze, a few extra clouds. But we are tracking warmer weather this weekend. 80s tomorrow, 90s Sunday. I'm 7 News meteorologist Eileen Whalen in the First Alert Weather Center.
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5: And we've got sports brought to you by Amentum a little early, delivering advanced solutions for space and defense. The 2026 NFL schedule was released with quite a bit of pomp, circumstance, and social media video last night. The Commanders begin the year with consecutive NFC East road games at Philadelphia and the hated Dallas Cowboys.
6: Hey. I
5: won't
6: take any of that slander.
5: Yeah.
7: How can you hate them? They haven't won anything in 30 years.
5: Well, Kristen's from Dallas, and we have to needle her. It's our job.
6: Yeah, he's just poking the bear, that's all.
5: And Dave Preston joins us live. Okay, what are your first impressions of the 2026 schedule here, Dave?
7: I think, it's front-loaded. Five playoff opponents from last year in the first 8 weeks. We're going to learn early whether or not this team has bounced back from last season's disappointing campaign. We're going to learn if they're going to be a pretender or a contender, I think, even before they go to London in week four, because they play at Philly, at Dallas. They host Seattle, the defending Super Bowl champs, and then they take on an Indianapolis Colts team that almost made the playoffs last year overseas.
6: Ooh, yeah, this is going to be really important for them, I suppose. And, what are your first impressions of all of this?
7: Well, I think just that, they were...
5: Anything surprise you?
7: Nothing really. I guess I'm surprised that the last couple of years, it feels as though they've backloaded the NFC East schedule. There was one year where they played their last five games against division foes, including twice in a row against the Giants around a bye week. Okay. I'm surprised that it was, and again, it's not rocket science or even brain surgery here. It's just putting teams in different slots, and there are different things that you have to work with, but I'm surprised they're playing so many division games so early. I think they five of their first eight or nine games are against division opponents, which, then you've got, it's weird, because if you're in a division race, you want to be competing against those teams. The only division foe they face after the middle of November is Dallas, and that's in week 18. Mm-hmm. And for all we know, we've seen many a week 18 where the games don't matter because seeding or whether or not you're clinched or in or out has already been decided.
6: And how do the Commanders usually do away versus at home?
7: Nothing more than the norm. For years they've had issues playing in prime time. They have four prime time games this year. I think last year they went 0-4 or 0-5. In fact, they lost every standalone national television game. They were great at 1 p.m., so at the other
5: Nobody
7: times.
5: Nobody ever talks about, the fearsome crowd in Landover, unfortunately.
7: I think the key stretch, obviously the first three games coming out of the gate, if they start 0-3, it's going to be a hot mess. But there's this stretch right before the bye week where they go to San Francisco, they have their bye week, then they play Philadelphia and the Los Angeles Rams. Both of those games are going to be at home. That is, if they get through those first three games, this will be the next big test. And if they're able to get through this stretch, I've got them going 7-6-4.
5: Okay,
7: in my first
5: preseason
7: projection.
5: What's your prediction?
7: We were hot before the schedule, thinking maybe 9-5-3, but now it's 7-6-4.
5: Mm-hmm.
7: Yes,
5: mm-hmm. I do not look forward to watching those four times.
7: No, oh gosh, it's going to be something else.
5: Yes. All right, thank you, Dave. And what else is going on in the sports world?
7: Well, let's talk about the PGA Championship second round in full swing. Defending champ Scottie Scheffler's tied for the lead at 3-under par after carding a 67. He tells ESPN.
8: I mean, the golf course was pretty challenging this afternoon. I did a good job of staying in it mentally and staying patient around a place that was pretty tricky at times. I mean, it was very difficult to make birdies, and then scrambling was important today as well. Getting the ball back up onto the greens and trying to two-putt from distance.
7: Scheffler tees off at 8:40 this morning. Baseball Nationals host the Orioles this weekend after losing big time in Cincinnati 15-1 yesterday. NHL playoffs, Montreal takes a 3-2 series lead by outscoring Buffalo 6-3 in last night's Game 5. Vegas eliminates Anaheim with a 5-1 Game 6 victory. Women's lacrosse, NCAA quarterfinals, Johns Hopkins gets a last-second Golden Nip. Stony Brook 13-12. Maryland outscores Navy 14-10. Horse Racing's Triple Crown continues tomorrow with the Preakness. Iron Honor, the favorite at 9-2. They'll start from the number 9 post position. The number 9 post position hasn't produced a winner since I'll Have Another in 2012. Dave Preston, WTOP Sports.
6: Okay, you got it, Dave. Thanks so much for that update. Coming up after traffic and weather, President Trump is heading back to the U.S. after spending a couple days in China.
3: WTOP celebrates 250 years of the technologies that shape the nation. Presented by Knox Systems.
9: Innovation has shaped America for 250 years. 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Knox Systems, FedRAMP in 90 days for 90% less.
10: Companies that survived the Industrial Revolution weren't necessarily the strongest, they were the most adaptable. They redesigned their processes before disruption forced them to. The Library of Congress documents how, in the decades following the Civil War, the United States emerged as an industrial giant. Established industries expanded, while new ones, petroleum refining, steel manufacturing, and electrical power, rose rapidly. Railroads, in particular, transformed the economy. They connected distant regions into a single national market and operated on a scale never seen before. Business historian Alfred Chandler called the railroad system America's first true big business. But progress came with strain. Farmers struggled as new technology increased production, drove down prices, and intensified competition. Chandler also observed that companies responded through mergers, integration, and critically, the rise of professional management. The most successful firms weren't just the biggest, they were the best run, with systems designed to manage complexity. The lesson after 250 years is clear. Future-ready organizations invest early in resilient systems. I'm John Aaron.
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5: Traffic and weather. Let's go to Rita.
13: And the top things we're watching right now include the police activity that we did have on southbound I-295 near Malcolm X Avenue. At one point, traffic stopped. Then it was just the left lane getting by. Now it looks like everything may be cleared. The delay has completely eased. We're not seeing any delays coming from the 11th Street Bridge headed toward Malcolm X Avenue. So that is good news, and no longer seeing a delay northbound as well. Southbound on the Fairfax County Parkway near Terminal Road, that wreck is on the right side. But not only is it causing delays on the southbound Fairfax County Parkway before I-95, it is causing delays on 95 trying to get on to the southbound Fairfax County Parkway. 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I'm Rita Kessler, your next traffic report in about 10 minutes.
6: And it has been a pretty quiet start to the morning. Temperatures in the mid-50s this afternoon. We're expecting more sunshine and temperatures reaching the 70s. Right now it's 52 degrees at WTOP.
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10: Good morning, I'm John Aaron.
6: Hi there, I'm Kristen Diaz. Our top stories for us today, President Trump and Xi have now wrapped up their critical talks today. While it's unclear what agreements were reached, President Trump is claiming important progress, even as deep differences persist on Iran, Taiwan, and much more. Xi welcomed Trump at his official residence today for the final hours of discussion. The president also told reporters he expects Xi to visit the U.S. later this fall.
15: I believe on September 24th or thereabouts, President Xi is going to be coming to the United States, and we will be reciprocal, like reciprocal trade.
6: The Chinese government bid farewell to Trump, with China's foreign minister giving him a smiling send-off at the airport. School children dressed up in Air Force One's light blue and white colors also waved American and Chinese flags.
10: Tensions are escalating further near the Strait of Hormuz amid the war with Iran. A ship anchored off the United Arab Emirates has been seized and taken toward Iran. Another ship near Oman sank after being attacked. It's not immediately clear who is behind these incidents, but they happened as a senior Iranian official said Iran had a right to seize oil tankers connected to the U.S.
6: Well, back home, there was a very close House vote on the war with Iran. It came within one vote of passing. More from WTOP's Mitchell Miller today on the Hill.
16: The concurrent resolution is not adopted. Without objection, the motion to reconsider is laid on the table.
17: The vote was 212-212, with three Republicans voting for the resolution and one Democrat voting against it. Among those supporting the measure was the ranking Democrat on the Foreign Affairs Committee, Gregory Meeks.
18: The fact is, this war has been a mistake from the start.
17: But the chair of the House Intelligence Committee, Rick Crawford, says it's no time not to back the president in the battle with Iran.
19: Supporting the president at this point in time will help to achieve America's strategic objectives and ensure the U.S. and our allies are operating with the full support of this body.
17: On Capitol Hill, Mitchell Miller, WTOP News.
10: The Supreme Court is allowing access to a widely used abortion pill to continue for now. The court's order allows women seeking abortions to continue obtaining mifepristone at pharmacies or through the mail without an in-person visit to a doctor. The FDA stopped requiring the in-person visits 5 years ago, but that was challenged by leaders in Louisiana. Politico senior healthcare reporter Alice Miranda Olstein outlines the state's position.
20: So they are saying that the FDA policy threatens their state's sovereignty, that their ability to enforce their own abortion ban is undermined and threatened by these federal rules that allow this sort of workaround for patients in Louisiana. And it's a similar argument that a bunch of states are making. And so I want to make sure people understand that even if this case ultimately doesn't go anywhere and doesn't result in the changes Louisiana is seeking, there's a bunch of other cases in the pipeline from Idaho, Florida, Kansas, Texas, and Missouri that are all trying to accomplish the same thing.
10: The court's dealing with its latest abortion controversy 4 years after its conservative majority overturned Roe versus Wade and allowed more than a dozen states to effectively ban abortion outright.
6: Oh, there is yet another fight over congressional maps. This one is in Tennessee.
21: The NAACP is suing in both state and federal court after state lawmakers redrew Tennessee's congressional map, effectively dismantling a black majority district built around Memphis.
22: At the end of the day, this is part of a coordinated effort that we're seeing across the South right now to strip voice away from black voters.
21: Attorney Kristen Clark argues the redistricting process was rushed, lacked transparency, and was ultimately illegal. Heather Bosch, CBS News.
6: Now, in a separate case, two Virginia civil rights groups are also now suing to reverse Virginia's high court ruling striking down the state's redistricting referendum. In their filing, the NAACP and the Advance Project argue the Supreme Court of Virginia improperly threw out the votes of more than 3 million Virginians who took part in a special election.
10: Unions are not happy with Virginia Governor Abigail Spanberger, who's now vetoed legislation that would have expanded collective bargaining rights in the Commonwealth. The measure would have repealed any bans on collective bargaining, would have mandated that state and local governments negotiate labor contracts if public employees form a union. Spanberger says she supports collective bargaining rights for public employees, but thinks the legislation needs revisions. She says in particular, the bill needs to take into account existing local budget timelines and processes. Fairfax County was among the jurisdictions set to authorize collective bargaining. Firefighters, teachers, and other public sector workers there are among those now voicing disapproval.
6: Budget discussions can be complicated, and sometimes they lead to testy exchanges between elected officials and the public. And at yesterday's Montgomery County Council vote, tempers were high, even before council members left the hearing room without voting. WTOP's Kate Ryan tells us what happened.
0: Never seen anything like this.
1: The anger was cranked up to 11 in the hearing room in Rockville when the Montgomery County Council decided to walk before taking a budget vote because some council members weren't ready. Christine Handy is president of the Montgomery County Association of Administrators and Principals.
0: The leaders in our district, we have to make hard decisions every day. We have to do our job. We need them to do their job and not defund our kids.
1: In an exclusive interview with WTOP, Council President Natalie Fanny Gonzalez said yes, the decision to put off the vote minutes before starting the session was unprecedented.
2: I was ready to go, but that's just me.
1: But Fanny Gonzalez said several colleagues were not ready. She didn't identify those council members, but said
2: it's critical that if somebody's going to vote on a budget, that person is fully on board. And that wasn't the case today.
1: Kate Ryan, WTOP News.
10: Coming up, we'll have your weekend forecast. Also, Volkswagen brings back a vehicle that was once a global icon. 7:37.
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6: Traffic and weather on WTOP. Rita Kessler, good morning.
13: Good morning. And a lot of our earlier problems cleared out. We're seeing a lot of delays still in the area. And the few problems that we have, the latest callers reporting northbound 95 in the express lanes. Before the Fairfax County Parkway, there was a crash reported in the right lane. Now, there was no response on the scene, but you should be getting by single file to the left at that point. Northbound on 95, your delay is after the Occoquan, headed in that direction. We also had the crash on the southbound Fairfax County Parkway near Terminal Road. This is south of I-95 along the right side, causing delays both on the Fairfax County Parkway before 95 and coming off of 95 onto the southbound Fairfax County Parkway. An unusual delay in Virginia on 66. This is westbound 66. Delays from Nutley Street headed toward 123, so watch for anything there. 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You'll find yourself saying, already ready? With Jiffy Lube, you'll be in and out in a jiffy. I'm Rita Kessler, your next traffic report in about 10 minutes.
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5: Your 7 News First Alert meteorologist, Eileen Whalen.
4: Fantastic Friday weather in store. It's going to be a beautiful spring day. Comfortably cool this morning, lower 70s this afternoon, so more seasonable. We'll have northerly breezes between about 10 to 15 miles per hour with a mix of sun and clouds, and then overnight lows will fall into the 50s. So cool tomorrow morning, but tomorrow a little warmer as we get into the low to mid 80s with sunshine. And then Sunday, that's when we begin our heat wave. Highs in the lower 90s, maybe a few thunderstorms late in the day Sunday, but the hottest days will be Monday and Tuesday in the mid 90s. Records possible. I'm 7 News meteorologist Eileen Whalen in the First Alert Weather Center.
6: Thanks so much, Eileen. 54 degrees in Gaithersburg, 54 in Arlington, 54 in Lanham. Ooh, the sun is bright out there. Yeah. We just had to put our shades down.
5: Exactly.
6: Be careful out there on the roads. It's now 7:41.
5: We've got money news. A steady stream of layoffs in the tech space is being chalked up to advancements in artificial intelligence. Even if AI isn't replacing people directly, businesses are redirecting their efforts as they find new ways to streamline operations. Cisco is cutting nearly 4,000 employees on the same day it posted record revenue driven by AI demand. Other large companies, including Block, Pinterest, and Dow, have made similar moves recently. Block CEO Jack Dorsey puts it bluntly, saying a smaller team using AI tools can do more and do it better.
6: All right. And if you are thinking about going to a Grateful Dead tribute show, you know, just like randomly or anything like that, Volkswagen is bringing back its modern microbus. Car and Driver says that after a brief hiatus, the Volkswagen ID. Buzz will officially return for the 2027 model year. Now, Volkswagen had decided to kind of hit a pause button there for a moment, and they skipped over the 2026 model year. And that led some worrying about whether or not the electric bus was going to return. But now there will be a model that includes camping-oriented features like window shades and a fold-out bed. And we drove the ID. Buzz last year, and we, as in John.
5: Yes, I sure did.
6: It was a bright yellow one, I hear. I missed it. But
5: everybody wanted to talk to me about it.
6: I bet they did. Yeah. So looking forward to that new model.
5: Very hard to miss in bright yellow.
7: Today's Federal Headlines Report is brought to you by WEPA. 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
8: I'm Eric White. Here are your top headlines from Federal News Network. Senators have unanimously agreed to a resolution that would withhold their paychecks during future government shutdowns. The bipartisan resolution comes amid increasingly longer and more frequent shutdowns. The Senate resolution will take effect after the general election on November 3rd. It does not apply to the House. And the Cybersecurity and Infrastructure Security Agency continues to hire more staff. This week, CISA posted a job for a new chief information officer. Longtime CIO Bob Costello left the agency for the private sector earlier this year. The cyber agency was approved by Department of Homeland Security leadership to make more than 300 mission-critical hires this year. For more on these stories, go to federalnewsnetwork.com.
6: Coming up on WTOP, what was accomplished during the just completed summit in China? We're going to chat with CBS Face the Nation moderator Margaret Brennan next. It's 7:43.
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1: The president offered no details on any agreements. Trump did announce that Xi would visit the U.S. in September.
2: Joining us live to go deeper now is CBS News Chief Foreign Affairs Correspondent Margaret Brennan, who is the moderator of Sunday's Face the Nation on CBS. Margaret, if I had to put my finger on one thing that many people are putting their finger on, it would be this warning about Taiwan coming from China. Mm-hmm. How big of a deal is that?
3: Well, really harsh rhetoric from Xi Jinping in that public statement issued during the president's visit. But when you speak to President Trump, as reporters did on Air Force One, he really downplayed it. But Xi Jinping's statement was very clear. Taiwan is a core issue for them. The Democratic Island, they do not want to see the United States have a military clash with them over it. But the statement, as you read it, was very much about China as an established, strong power. And it really read as more of a warning to the U.S. than a statement as to it being a core interest. President Trump's remarks were much more muted. Said, you know, as Secretary of State Rubio indicated, that it's, we understand your position, we have a different one. And that's been the message that they just kind of moved on. But we do not see a clear statement of intent from President Trump that he would come to Taiwan's defense should there be military conflict. The U.S. assessment seems to be that China's sort of creeping annexation of that island could happen over time. Secretary Rubio indicated that in an interview with another TV network.
1: Yeah, that is really interesting to make note of. Anything else that struck your interest during the summit?
3: We haven't seen any big trade deals, despite the claim that there were. A lot of the things that we know have been announced are sort of basic built-in purchases of things like soybeans, for example, and beef. Those are sort of standard fare. We haven't seen any clarity on whether the actual sort of tariff war is over. In many ways, this meeting was the message. And the business community in particular was very hungry to see any sign of stability. This meeting, word that there will be another in September and possibly two more at summits in the future, is meant to sort of calm that disruption to the global markets that came because of the trade wars that the president launched in his very, you know, sort of strong message that he didn't want China dominating on trade, something that ended up roiling the markets when he rolled those tariffs out to even U.S. allies. So it's really just a statement of we're working on the relationship, but there haven't been any hard, like easy to understand accomplishments other than there's a statement they're going to maybe have a working group to talk about artificial intelligence. That's not something you can really kind of tie a bow around.
2: And Margaret, you said you're hitting the road for this show this weekend. What should we expect?
3: Well, I'm speaking to you on my way to Williamsburg, actually, this morning to talk to Bob Gates, the old CIA defense secretary. He's such an old hand on China and Russia, so sharp as a former Cold Warrior who then, you know, worked for most recently for President Obama. We want to talk to him about what his analysis is about the rising power that China seems to be indicating they are. We want to talk about this stalemate with Iran and what the way forward is. You know, so many presidents had gamed out what a conflict with Iran would look like, including the presidents he worked for. And we want to understand his analysis of the way out, because as of this morning, there isn't one. The Strait of Hormuz remains obstructed.
1: We look forward to your conversation on the show. Thank you so much, Margaret. We appreciate your time this morning. Please be safe on your travels.
3: Thank you.
1: That is Margaret Brennan, the moderator of Sunday's Face the Nation, right here on WTOP.
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4: Right now, if you're in Virginia, that's where we have all the reported issues. We're still looking at that unusual delay on westbound 66 coming from the Beltway toward 123 with a report of a crash. Eastbound has a little

0: Bit of a delay from the Fairfax County Parkway headed past 123. Not sure if that's rubbernecking. While 95 northbound, the delay is after the Occoquan headed toward the Fairfax County Parkway, but most likely in the express lanes because in the express lanes before the Fairfax County Parkway, callers reported a wreck taking the right side. Now, we do have the crash on the southbound Fairfax County Parkway near Terminal Road. It was along the right side with delays from Fullerton Road trying to head past 95. Northbound has a bit of a rubbernecking delay in that direction. And we're also seeing some volume off of I-95 trying to get onto the Fairfax County Parkway. 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I'm Rita Kessler. Your next traffic report in about 10 minutes.
1: You got it. Thank you so much. 7 News First Alert meteorologist Eileen Whalen. Happy Friday.
2: Oh my goodness. Happy Friday to you guys. I am so excited for the upcoming weekend. There are so many local events happening across the DMV and the weather will cooperate. I'm also seeing these clouds cooperating. They were kind of hanging tough earlier, but we're starting to see a little bit more sunshine. We'll have overall a mix of clouds and sun today, and it will be a little warmer than yesterday. I'm excited to report we've got highs in the 70s. Yesterday, we were only in the lower 60s, so we'll still be a little bit below average with a bit of a breeze out of the north between about 10 to 15 miles per hour, but really looking good today, tonight as well. It'll be cool tomorrow morning in the 50s, but tomorrow our warming trend begins as we get up to about 84 with sunshine, low humidity. We will see a little bit more cloud cover rolling in late Saturday night into Sunday. We'll still have partly sunny skies Sunday, but it'll become more humid. Highs will be in the lower 90s, and we're in the mid-90s heading into next week. So if that's a little bit too hot for your liking, I think you're going to enjoy today. Right now, we're at 52 in Fredericksburg, 51 in Damascus, and 54 right now in Capitol Heights.
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8: Commanders begin the 2026 season with back-to-back division games on the road. 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He hasn't regressed. Golf's PGA Championship second round underway. 2010 winner Martin Keimer's on the course and in a seven-way tie for first at 3-under par. Meanwhile, two-time winner Rory McIlroy posts a 4-over par 74.
9: I started missing fairways. I missed fairway right on 4, fairway right on 6, fairway right on 7, fairway right on 9. I didn't have great angles either. And then obviously you start missing it just off the edges of these greens. It gets tricky.
8: Rory starts his second round at 205 this afternoon. Defending champ Scottie Scheffler started yesterday at 205. He's currently tied for the lead at -3 and begins his second round at 840. Baseball, how bad did things get for the Nationals in their 15-1 loss at Cincinnati? Well, outfielder Joey Weimer took to the mound of the ninth inning to save the bullpen arms for the upcoming stretch, one that includes the Orioles dropping by the district this weekend. NHL playoffs, Vegas eliminates Anaheim with a 5-1 Game 6 win. Montreal takes the 3-2 series lead by outscoring Buffalo 6-3 in last night's Game 5. Women's lacrosse, NCAA quarterfinals, Johns Hopkins and Maryland advance. Horse racing's Triple Crown continues tomorrow with the Preakness. Iron Honor, the favorite at 9-2. They'll start from the number 9 post position. The post position with the most wins at the Preakness, number 6, where Chip Honcho at 5-1 starts tomorrow. Dave Preston, WTOP Sports.
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1: Traffic and weather on WTOP. Rita Kessler.
0: And the extent of our problems remain in Virginia right now. The top things we're watching include the wreck on westbound 66 near 123. It's now on the right side. It had been in the left lane, but it looks like it may be moved over to the right shoulder. Delays are after the Beltway. Northbound 95 in the express lanes before the Fairfax County Parkway. The crash in the right lane has your delays back near the Occoquan, while southbound 95 slows across the Occoquan with your lanes open. 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I'm Rita Kessler, your next traffic report in about 10 minutes.
3: Your 7 News First Alert meteorologist, Eileen Whalen.
2: Halfway through May and a little over a month away from the summer solstice, temperatures finally starting to warm up. Later this afternoon, we're in the lower 70s. We're 10 degrees warmer in the lower 80s tomorrow and another 10 degrees higher Sunday in the lower 90s. So getting warmer and more humid for the second half of the weekend, but absolutely stunning today. We'll have a mix of clouds and sun, breezy northerly winds between 10 to 15 miles per hour, highs in the lower 70s, and we'll fall into the 60s for your Friday night plans. I'm 7 News meteorologist Eileen Whalen in the First Alert Weather Center.
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1: Good morning. I'm Kristen Diaz.
3: I'm John Aaron. Coming up,
1: President Trump heads back to the U.S. after a two-day summit in China.
14: The man indicted for murder in a Potomac senior living center due in court today. I'm Neil Augenstein.
15: Cries of shame at what was supposed to be a Montgomery County Council budget vote. I'm Kate Ryan.
3: It's now 8 o'clock.
8: From ABC News, I'm Chuck Severson. Good morning. Talking about Taiwan, tariffs, and the Strait of Hormuz. This past hour, President Trump on Air Force One telling reporters about the two-day summit in China they're flying back from. The president saying the issue of Taiwan came up, but that he made no promises to President Xi on the U.S.'s next steps.
16: He feels very strongly. I made no commitment either way. We'll see what happens.
8: And?
16: We didn't discuss tariffs. I mean, they're paying tariffs. make substantial tariffs, but we didn't discuss.
17: Trump, who brought along with him over a dozen top American business leaders, also touting what he claims are, quote, fantastic trade deals, saying China will be buying American soybeans and 200 Boeing planes. But the Chinese have not confirmed these commitments.
8: ABC News Chief White House Correspondent Mary Bruce. Mr. Trump also says he thinks China's President Xi will try to help get Iran, an ally, to reopen the Strait of Hormuz. Sources tell ABC News President Trump might be preparing to drop a lawsuit he filed against the Internal Revenue Service. It was in relation to the 2019 leak of his tax returns. The proposed settlement would create a $1.7 billion fund for claims from January 6th rioters. ABC News Washington Managing Editor Catherine Falders.
18: The commission is in large part picked by the Attorney General, by the acting Attorney General in this case. I'm told by sources that Trump can also fire anybody on this commission. It could be at his discretion. He doesn't have to say why. The decisions that this commission that oversees the fund makes, they don't have to be made public.
8: In Oklahoma, a judge has allowed Richard Glossop to be released from death row with a monitoring device ahead of a new trial. He's been locked up for nearly 30 years for an alleged murder-for-hire plot targeting his boss. The Supreme Court agreed that prosecutors had knowingly allowed false testimony from a witness. You're listening to ABC News.
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20: It's now 8:02, Friday, May 15th. It's currently 53 degrees outside at WTOP. Expect temperatures in the 70s. Good morning. I'm Kristen Diaz.
3: I'm John Aaron. The top local story we're following. The man accused of shooting and killing a philanthropist in Potomac is due in a Montgomery County courtroom today for a competency hearing. WTOP's Neil Augenstein has details.
14: Marquise James was indicted last month for first-degree murder in the death of 87-year-old Robert Fuller Jr. James was a medical technician at the Cozier Potomac Senior Living Facility. Montgomery County prosecutors have said James planned for up to a month to kill Fuller, who was living with his partner at Cozier. But prosecutors have not provided a potential motive. When the case was still in district court, a judge there found James was competent to stand trial. Now that the case has been indicted, a circuit court judge will review a just completed mental health evaluation and make the decision whether James is able to assist in his own defense. Neil Augenstein, WTOP News.
20: An Alexandria man is now facing charges after police say he caused several hit-and-run crashes in a stolen delivery van. It all happened in Lorton Wednesday afternoon, shut down part of Richmond Highway for hours. Fairfax County police say Ibrahim Hussein stole the van while a driver was dropping off packages and then hit several vehicles. One driver was seriously hurt and remains in the hospital. Hussein also hospitalized, but with minor injuries. He now faces multiple charges, including felony hit and run, reckless driving, and burglary.
3: An assault weapons ban in Virginia is already facing a legal challenge just hours after being signed into law by Governor Abigail Spanberger. The NRA, along with the Virginia Shooting Sports Association and others, are now suing the Commonwealth. They argue that the law violates Virginia's constitutional right to bear arms. That law bans the purchase, sale, and transfer of many semi-automatic firearms, including AR-15-style weapons.
20: Now, new details on the overhaul coming to D.C.'s most well-known public golf course. Plans released by the Trump administration show a major redesign of the East Potomac Golf Links in Haynes Point. The proposal would transform the current 36-hole layout into a single championship-style 18-hole course, along with expanded practice areas. Interior Secretary Doug Burgum says that the goal is to create a course comparable to other high-profile venues. Washington Post reporter Rick Mace tells WTOP the plan is still in the early stages.
21: He alluded to a pricing structure that might make it more affordable for residents of the DMV area, people in Washington, Virginia, Maryland. So I think that's one thing that really jumped out, that maybe people around here are going to pay a smaller price than people that are coming to visit the course from elsewhere. The design itself, I think it's a little bit scaled back from what a lot of golfers had feared. The footprint does not go all the way to the edge. The tip of Haynes Point still looks like some green space, and it looks like there is a path that still goes around, which could be good news for cyclists and runners and anyone that ever competes in any of these events that take place around there. But I should caution that the Interior Department and NPS are not saying a whole lot. They're not providing much clarity, so we don't know what exactly is public space. We're really just reading tea leaves almost, looking at this low-res image.
20: Yeah, the redesign is subject to federal review, and with an ongoing lawsuit, that could also affect how quickly the project moves forward. For now, the course remains open under interim management. Coming up on WTOP.
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20: Traffic and weather on WTOP. Here's Rita Kessler in the WTOP Traffic Center.
0: And the situation certainly escalated in Virginia on westbound 66. All lanes were currently stopped for the crash that's over on the right side. So it was taking the right lane and the right shoulder. Then they've stopped all traffic. There are some people standing there in the roadway. I do see some vehicles getting by to the in the express lane. So the express lanes are open. The main lanes currently are not. Not sure how long they're going to keep that stopped, but your delays are back to the Beltway. Now, we also had the problem on northbound 95, but in the express lanes before the Fairfax County Parkway, taking the right side of the roadway. That delay is back near the Occoquan. Southbound 95 slows crossing the Occoquan as well with the lanes open. Earlier, we had the wreck on the southbound Fairfax County Parkway. Looks like based on the delay, it is still there. Delays from Fullerton Road before 95 headed toward Terminal Road. It was the right side of the roadway that was blocked with that wreck, and it was also causing delays off of 95 trying to get onto the Fairfax County Parkway. In Maryland, westbound Greenbelt Road near Cherrywood Lane and 60th Avenue, a report of a wreck. And in the district, south Southbound 395 near Main Avenue, a report of a crash. 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I'm Rita Kessler, your next traffic report in about 10 minutes.
20: 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And to our 7 News First Alert meteorologist, Eileen Whalen.
2: There are so many outdoor events happening as we head into the upcoming weekend. Fortunately, the weather will cooperate. Today is National Bike to Work Day. We'll be dry with low humidity. We'll have clouds mixed with sunshine and highs in the lower 70s. It'll also be breezy. Temperatures will fall into the 60s for your evening plans. Maybe you're heading to Nats Park for the Battle of the Beltways as they take on the O's. It'll be dry. Now it'll be a much warmer day tomorrow with sunshine. So have the sunglasses and the sunscreen with a very high UV index of 9 out of 11 tomorrow. I know we have the Preakness, GW's graduation on the National Mall, and also strawberry festivals going on across the DMV. So a beautiful weather for your Saturday after a comfortably cool start in the 50s. It'll be warmer Sunday morning in the 60s. Sunday afternoon, you'll notice more humidity, highs in the lower 90s, and we may even have a chance for a few thunderstorms Sunday evening. But the really intense heat builds Monday and Tuesday, maybe over 95 with record highs likely. So if that sounds a little too hot for your liking, enjoy today with highs in the lower 70s. I'm 7 News meteorologist Eileen Whalen in the First Alert Weather Center.
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20: Money news on WTOP. Stock futures are a little lower this morning after another record day on Wall Street. The Dow moved back above 50,000, while the S&P 500 and NASDAQ both closed at all-time highs. Futures slipping ahead of the open, with tech stocks leading the pullback.
3: Americans are willing to consider new ideas when it comes to buying a home. WTOP business reporter John Wardock has more.
4: TD Bank surveyed those who want to buy a home this year and found three-quarters of Americans would be willing to take out a 50-year mortgage if available. The survey also found 78% of millennials would use their 401ks to buy a home if allowed. For Gen Z respondents, that number was 74%. And overall, 81% of those surveyed say they're optimistic about housing this year. John Wardock, WTOP News.
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20: Coming up on WTOP, we are following escalations in both Iran and Ukraine. We've got J.J. Green joining us with the details in just a few. It's 8:11.
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3: 8:14, I'm John Aaron.
20: Hi there, I'm Kristen Diaz. Happy Friday. Thanks so much for being with us. Well, two more ships have been caught up in the escalating conflict near the Strait of Hormuz. One vessel anchored off the United Arab Emirates was seized and taken toward Iran. A separate Indian cargo ship sank off Oman after an attack sparked a fire on board. Now, there are also new developments regarding the war in Ukraine.
3: Joining us live to go deeper, our national security correspondent, J.J. Green. J.J., seems like the details here are pretty murky. What do we know about what's going on with these ships near the strait?
30: Well, I think, John and Kristen, good morning. You nailed it. That's exactly what happened. And I guess the question is, why is this happening? It seems as though Iran understands that it does not need to completely stop global shipping to create global disruption. And it only needs to create enough danger and uncertainty to drive up insurance rates, delay cargo movement, and shake up oil markets and pressure governments. And these actions today certainly seem to have achieved that, especially forcing that ship, in the UAE to be boarded by, allowing it to be boarded by Iranian personnel and then forced into Iranian territorial waters. It certainly seems as though they're using some strong arm tactics, but they're at the same time trying not to go too far to show that they are in control here, and they clearly are in being able to pull that off.
20: Yeah, and how is this further going to disrupt things? Because like you mentioned, they don't necessarily need to completely stop the traffic there.
30: It absolutely is going to shake up the oil markets. Roughly 20% of the oil for the entire world, as we know, we've heard this many times, moves through the Strait of Hormuz. Every seizure, every drone strike, or every shipping disruption is going to impact the market in some negative and in some cases unforeseen way, but in other cases ways that we know are coming. It's raising insurance costs, as I mentioned before, but it pressures oil prices upward. The deeper danger is psychological. The global markets depend on predictability right now, and that predictability is out the window. There is none of that right now.
3: JJ, we're also monitoring the situation in Ukraine. Russia's been launching a lot of drones at that country again recently, and you're getting some new developments on that with maybe Vladimir Putin's mindset. What have you learned?
30: Well, yeah, John, I've been here in Eastern Europe for about a week now and talking to a variety of people from Western to Eastern intelligence, diplomats and law enforcement, and just some very smart people. And the most important and interesting thing that I've learned is that we've been hearing for the last few weeks that Vladimir Putin has been out of sight. And there's been this question about why. So we now know why. Part of it is that these drone strikes that Ukraine has launched against Moscow are creeping closer and closer to the Russian Moscow city center, if you will. But at the same time, as that risk is escalating, he's becoming increasingly distrustful of the people around him. So he's concerned, one, about the possibility that he might essentially be forced off the scene some way. But at the same time, he's also suffering from this belief that only he can save Moscow. And if something bad happens, then he essentially, the people that have supported him might turn on him. So he appears, according to these folks I've spoken to, and this is a lot of people saying the same thing, that Vladimir Putin's disappearance is really out of an abundance of caution in order for him to try to stay alive and in order to not facilitate Russia losing this war. But Ukraine is getting much better, much stronger, and they have much more credibility and confidence in attacking Moscow. And pretty soon there's a concern that the Kremlin might suffer a massive attack as well. So all of this is weighing on Vladimir Putin, I'm hearing.
20: JJ Green, our national security correspondent here on WTOP, joining us live from Estonia. Thank you so much.
30: You're welcome.
3: Now a look at the top stories we're working on at WTOP.
20: Now, the president makes his way back to the States after wrapping up his trip in China. We'll give you an update.
3: At least 24 deaths reported in Ukraine after a large-scale drone attack from Russia.
20: We have the latest on the budget challenge as well in Montgomery County and what the council is now deciding.
3: Keep it here. We'll have full details on these stories in the minutes ahead.
20: Traffic and weather on WTOP. Let's go ahead and go to Rita Kessler.
0: And we have a new problem in Virginia on southbound 95. Delays out of Springfield headed toward the Fairfax County Parkway with the crash along the right side of the roadway. If you're northbound, we still have a delay after the Occoquan into Lorton, but not quite as far into Newington toward the Fairfax County Parkway. So that crash in the express lane should be at least out of the travel portion of the roadway. Looks like we're still dealing with the crash southbound on the Fairfax County Parkway near Terminal Road. Actually, it looks like that crash may have been moved out of the roadway as well, as the delay is easing back. You are still slow before 95 near Fullerton Road, but it looks a lot better as you head south of 95. So the delays coming off of 95 to the Fairfax County Parkway should be easing as well. Westbound 66 near 123. That crash at one point was on the left side, then it moved to the right shoulder, then it took the right side, then they stopped traffic, so they moved everything completely over to the right shoulder. Travel lanes are getting by again. Your delays are from the Beltway in stretches, trying to make your way toward 123. In Maryland, the Greenbelt area, westbound Greenbelt Road near Cherrywood Lane. That was a report of a crash. And in the district, the wreck was reported as southbound 395 near Main Avenue, so watch out for any lanes blocked there. The Crohn's and Colitis Foundation has been at the forefront of inflammatory bowel disease research and care for over 50 years. Learn more about research, education, and support at Crohn'sColitisFoundation.org. I'm Rita Kessler, your next traffic report in about 10 minutes.
3: 7 News First Alert meteorologist Eileen Whalen. It is sunny and it is Friday, so apart from the traffic, life is pretty good at the moment.
2: I completely agree. And, you know, we are headed into the weekend that is going to feature a big time warm up. But actually kind of cool out there right now as we start off in the 50s. I'll be honest, I'm looking at the National Weather Service list of temperatures. And at the very bottom, I saw 39 and I go, what? And a wind chill of 35. That's in Oakland, Maryland. So that's Garrett County, far west. But we do have, you know, this kind of cooler air mass. Also, winds are gusting about 20 to 25 miles per hour. But yes, we're enjoying sunshine, some clouds for some listeners, but overall a mix of clouds and sun today and highs in the lower 70s, and the breeze will start to ease a little bit this evening. Temps in the 60s for your Friday night plans, and then it'll be comfy cool tomorrow morning, and then we'll be warming up into the low to mid 80s tomorrow afternoon. In the sunshine it might feel kind of hot, but the humidity will be low, so take advantage of that tomorrow. Sunday we'll have a little bit more cloud cover that actually might help provide a little shade. Highs are still expected to get into the lower 90s with a little more humidity, and if you're going to be out late Sunday night, there could be a few isolated storms, but the real heat, the intense heat and record-breaking highs coming our way Monday and Tuesday, and we could be in the 90s through Wednesday of next week. But right now, enjoying the Friday sunshine and the cool temps. We're at 55 degrees right now in Aldi, Virginia. We're at 53 right now at BWI and 56 at Reagan National.
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12: There's an old saying, people in glass houses shouldn't throw stones. Meet David Trone, throwing stones at Congresswoman April McLean Delaney. But it was David Trone who voted to give Trump's ICE $200 million back before he lost his seat. That's right. Trone voted to fund Trump's ICE immigration crackdown. Progressives called Trone's vote, quote, a blank check for Trump. Congresswoman April McLean Delaney has never voted a penny for ICE, not one cent. And April led the fight to successfully stop the ICE detention center in our district. Trone didn't lift a finger. He was busy running endless TV ads and throwing stones. That's why Governor Moore, Senators Van Hollen, also Brooks, and Congressman Raskin all endorse April. Here's Jamie Raskin on Trone.
13: The attacks on April are baloney.
12: Baloney. Got that right. Remember, Trone funded ICE. Congresswoman April McLean Delaney never has.
14: I'm April McLean Delaney, candidate for Congress, and I approve this message.
12: Paid for by April McLean Delaney for Congress.
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4: Yes, or Preakness Presto, as we like to call it. And then when we say we, it's pretty much just me with the breathable fedora this year.
3: And the bow tie.
4: Yes, exactly.
0: Quite lovely.
4: Question is, will the Commanders be ready for primetime this fall? They went 0-5 in night games last year. They get four evening kickoffs, barring late season flexing in 2026. And these four games, all within a six-week stretch from October 19th to November 23rd, we have this full schedule on the sports page at WTOP.com. Golf's PGA Championship second round underway with defending champ Scottie Scheffler teeing off in 15 minutes. He's currently tied for first at 3 under par after yesterday's 67. Scheffler telling the Golf Channel,
5: "The golf course I felt was challenging to make many birdies out there. I didn't really feel like there was a ton of opportunities, and especially when you hit some nice shots in there, you got a whole putts with a ton of break. And the golf course is quite challenging, especially on the greens. But did a good job of staying patient early in the round, and then like you said, I hold some long putts in order to make a few extra birdies."
4: Georgetown Prep graduate and University of Virginia product Denny McCarthy starts his round at 12-15. The DMV native's 1 over par. Projected cut line is +2. Those on the wrong side include former winners Keegan Bradley, Jason Duffner, and Rory McIlroy. Meanwhile, in Major League Baseball, Nationals end their road trip with a thud, managing just 3 hits in a 15-1 loss at Cincinnati, where Foster Griffin was tagged for 9 runs over 4 1/3 innings. The Nats host the Orioles this weekend. NHL playoffs, Vegas eliminates Anaheim with a 5-1 Game 6 victory. Montreal takes a 3-2 series lead by outscoring Buffalo 6-3 in last night's Game 5. Women's lacrosse NCAA quarterfinals, Johns Hopkins and Maryland both advanced thanks to fantastic fourth quarters. Horse racing's Triple Crown continues tomorrow with the Preakness. Iron Honor, the favorite at 9-2, and starts from the number 9 post position. The post position with the most wins, number 6, where Chip Honcho at 5-1 starts tomorrow. Dave Preston, WTOP Sports.
0: Thanks so much. Traffic and weather is coming up next.
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3: Companies that survived the Industrial Revolution weren't necessarily the strongest, they were the most adaptable. They redesigned their processes before disruption forced them to. The Library of Congress documents how, in the decades following the Civil War, the United States emerged as an industrial giant. Established industries expanded while new ones, petroleum refining, steel manufacturing, and electrical power, rose rapidly. Railroads, in particular, transformed the economy. They connected distant regions into a single national market and operated on a scale never seen before. Business historian Alfred Chandler called the railroad system America's first true big business. But progress came with strain. Farmers struggled as new technology increased production, drove down prices, and intensified competition. Chandler also observed that companies responded through mergers, integration, and critically, the rise of professional management. The most successful firms weren't just the biggest, they were the best run, with systems designed to manage complexity. The lesson after 250 years is clear. Future-ready organizations invest early in resilient systems. I'm John Aaron.
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3: Traffic and weather. Let's get over to Rita.
0: And let's start out with our delays still in Virginia. Westbound 66 slows from the Beltway in stretches headed toward 123. That crash was moved completely over to the right shoulder, so that's good news. Southbound 95 slows out of Springfield toward the Fairfax County Parkway. This is the crash along the right side. The good news is the crash in the express lanes northbound before the Fairfax County Parkway is cleared. Lanes are open, and those delays have eased rather nicely. In Maryland, it was westbound 193 Greenbelt Road near Cherrywood Lane. That was a report of a crash. Outer loop topside of the Beltway slows from New Hampshire Avenue passing 29. Inner loop delays near 210 toward the Woodrow Wilson Bridge. Southbound on Old Georgetown Road, delays were coming from the Beltway headed toward Beach Avenue, so watch out for any crash activity there. And the wreck in the district, southbound 395 near Main Avenue, watch for response. I'm Rita Kessler, your next traffic report in about 10 minutes.
20: Thank you so much. And today, a beautiful start to the day. Lots of sunshine, few clouds out there, and the temperatures cool in the 50s, mid-50s for us, and we'll be reaching the 70s later this afternoon.
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3: Good morning, I'm John Aaron.
20: Hi there, I'm Kristen Diaz. Andrew Alsbrook is our producer.
3: The top story we're following, the U.S.-China summit is over, and President Trump says he and President Xi made some fantastic trade deals and shared a desire to end the U.S.-Iran conflict. But a point of contention seems to be Taiwan. Trump says he hasn't determined whether to move forward on a major U.S. arms package for Taiwan. That comes after a warning from China during the summit about U.S. support for Taiwan. Here's CBS News Chief Foreign Affairs Correspondent Margaret Brennan.
10: Xi Jinping's statement was very clear. Taiwan is a core issue for them. The Democratic Island, they do not want to see the United States have a military clash with them over it. But the statement, as you read it, was very much about China as an established, strong power. And it really read as more of a warning to the U.S. than a statement as to it being a core interest. President Trump's remarks were much more muted. As Secretary of State Rubio indicated, we understand your position. We have a different one. And that's been the message that they just kind of moved on. But we do not see a clear statement of intent from President Trump that he would come to Taiwan's defense should there be military conflict.
3: Secretary of State Marco Rubio has indicated the annexation of Taiwan by China could happen over time.
20: Well, to Capitol Hill now, it was the closest congressional vote yet, but the House has failed for a third time to approve war powers resolution on Iran. Details now from WTOP's Mitchell Miller today on the Hill.
11: The latest vote was a deadlock, 212 to 212. The House voting for the first time since a 60-day deadline passed that requires Congress to formally consider whether the president can continue military action against Iran. The Republican chair of the House Foreign Affairs Committee, Brian Mast, says given all the times Iran has attacked Americans, it makes no sense to prevent the president from responding.
19: It's like getting hit in the face and saying, no, that didn't happen. Black eye didn't happen to me. I ran into a wall.
11: But the ranking Democrat on the committee, Gregory Meeks, says the U.S. shouldn't make a historic mistake.
21: The American people ended one forever war in the Middle East. They don't want another.
11: On Capitol Hill, Mitchell Miller, WTOP News.
3: In Ukraine, President Zelensky says a Russian missile attack on a Kyiv apartment building yesterday has killed 24 people, including three children. The cruise missile hit the nine-story building in what the Ukrainian Air Force said was Russia's biggest barrage since its all-out invasion began in 2022. Zelensky says Russia launched more than 1,500 drones against population centers, damaging 180 sites and more than 50 residential buildings.
20: Now, the Supreme Court has preserved access to a drug used in the most common method of abortion while a lawsuit continues. Justices granted emergency requests from makers of mifepristone who are appealing a federal appeals court ruling in a lawsuit filed by the state of Louisiana that would require women to see a doctor in person and stop delivery of mifepristone through the mail. Now, the Supreme Court's decision blocks the ruling potentially for months as the case continues in lower courts. But Alice Miranda Olstein, senior health care reporter for Politico, says a ruling in the opposite direction in the case would have had ramifications far beyond Louisiana.
1: Had the high court sided with Louisiana, even temporarily, that would have been really the biggest rollback of access to abortion we've seen nationwide since the decision overturning Roe versus Wade in 2022. And unlike that decision, this really would have hit people in those blue states with abortion protections on the books, and they would have seen their access be diminished in a way they really haven't seen over the past few years.
20: And there are other cases pending in Idaho, Florida, Kansas, Texas, and Missouri, which all seek to stop mifepristone access.
3: Doctors are warning against young girls using cannabis to treat painful periods and menstrual-related mood symptoms. WTOP's Jimmy Alexander reports on how it could make their symptoms worse.
2: The potency of cannabis products are getting much higher.
8: Along with being a pediatrician, Dr. Aswaria Talker is an adolescent addiction medicine physician at Children's National Hospital.
2: The risks of developing psychosis-like symptoms or cyclic vomiting syndromes, and then also worsening mental health, that data is pretty robust.
8: Rather than browbeating younger patients who self-treat with cannabis, Thacker focuses on addressing the underlying problem.
2: I work with them over time to either work on their mental health or work on any other symptoms that they're having.
8: And Talker's goal is to reduce the amount of cannabis they're using. Jimmy Alexander, WTOP News.
20: Well, some Northern Virginia parents are now issuing a warning about a computer game that kids are playing on school laptops. WTOP's Scott Gelman has the story.
22: It's called Five Nights at Epstein's, and Fairfax County parents like Michelle Durst say it's one of many games kids seem to be playing while they're at school.
23: What we found was, you know, a game called Five Nights at Epstein's and gambling games. And we know that the online gambling is starting to become a huge issue for kids.
22: The goal is to escape from Jeffrey Epstein's private island. It's blocked in Montgomery and Prince William counties, and allowed in schools have taken steps to make sure kids can't play it on school-issued devices.
24: There are workarounds. The first workaround is they just reset their computer to factory settings.
22: Erin Dial is also a Fairfax County mom. She says students are accessing movies, shows, and other inappropriate games. The school district tells us they're using a multi-layered approach to prevent access to inappropriate sites rather than a single filter or block list. Scott Gelman, WTOP News.
25: Coming up,
26: restaurants upping prices on their menus. I'm John Werdock.
3: Also,
27: there was a furious reaction to a delay on a Montgomery County budget vote. I'm Kate Ryan.
3: 8:37.
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30: 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Anastasia Ubis, Federal News Network.
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20: Let's check traffic and weather together, Rita Kessler.
0: And right now, let's take a look at delays in Virginia. Westbound 66 is still slow from the Beltway, headed toward Nutley Street, where there may be a new wreck, and then the volume toward 123, where that crash was moved over to the shoulder. Eastbound is slow in Manassas, and then after the Fairfax County Parkway, past Route 50. 95 in Virginia, the delay southbound is solid out of Springfield toward the Fairfax County Parkway, with the crash remaining on the right side of the roadway. Northbound is just volume coming through Lorton into Newington, possibly a rubbernecking delay. Then just volume onto 395 from Duke Street into Shirlington, and then from the Pentagon headed across the 14th Street Bridge toward Main Avenue. Now, there had been a report of a wreck southbound 395 near Main Avenue. Both sides are slowing in that direction, so watch for either side that may have the crash. Southbound DC 295 slows from Eastern passing East Capitol Street with your lanes available to you. And it is northbound on the Baltimore-Washington Parkway. There's a delay passing 198 with a report of a wreck. This report brought to you by the Virginia Department of Motor Vehicles. They're reminding you to be the person who always buckles up. Click it or ticket. A message from the Virginia Department of Motor Vehicles. I'm Rita Kessler, your next traffic report in about 10 minutes.
3: 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Your 7 News First Alert meteorologist, Jordan Evans.
7: Sun and clouds today with temperatures in the low 70s and a northwest breeze at 10 to 15 miles per hour. We'll be in the 60s this evening, then upper 50s by tomorrow morning. Partly cloudy skies to start your Saturday. And then it's mid-80s Saturday afternoon. Mostly sunny skies and lower humidity before the heat builds on Sunday. And the First Alert Weather Center meteorologist, Jordan Evans.
20: Thanks so much. 57 degrees in Annandale, 56 in Germantown, 55 in DuPont Circle.
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13: Our country has now become a place where states are trampling reproductive rights. There's a new clinic in Allegheny County. David Trone was at the opening. Protesters were yelling at people. And David says in his booming voice, reproductive rights are human rights, drowns out the protesters. David has been an advocate from the start. He will be in this fight forever.
14: I'm David Trone, and I approve this message.
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20: Money News now on WTOP. The recent surge in gas prices has more people considering electric vehicles. J.D. Power says 26% of new vehicle shoppers say they were likely to consider purchasing EVs in April, despite the EV tax credits going away. That's actually a 3% point previous from the month before. Overall, though, people say the reason why they probably wouldn't get an EV, because of the charging station availability.
3: If you plan to dine out this weekend, get ready for a little sticker shock. WTOP business reporter John Wardock has more.
26: Menu prices have been edging up in recent weeks as restaurants deal with higher costs for things like beef and transportation. According to the National Restaurant Association, menu prices increased 0.2% last month. That represents the second straight monthly increase. And compared to last spring, menu prices have now risen more than 3%. John Wardock, WTOP News.
20: Talk of higher taxes and school budget cuts have created a superheated atmosphere in Montgomery County. WTOP's Kate Ryan reports things boiled over yesterday just as the county council was supposed to vote on a spending plan.
27: Those furious chants of "do your job" erupted after Montgomery County Council President Natalie Fanny Gonzalez decided minutes before to postpone the vote on the county's $8 billion budget. In an exclusive interview with WTOP, Fanny Gonzalez explained,
16: "This is a very emotional budget. I had a couple of colleagues who said, we need more time. And it was literally minutes before the vote and that's why I decided to pause.
27: Asked if there could be changes to an earlier vote to bump up the county income tax, Fanny Gonzalez said there's a lot on the table. In Rockville, Kate Ryan, WTOP News.
20: And we're going to be following this story for you. The council set to continue budget talks this morning starting at 10.
3: Coming up, we've got your weekend entertainment reviews for you. It's 8:43.
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1: And I really appreciate that as a horror fan.
2: Oh, geez. So is it for people who are looking for that scare, or will people who kind of like, you know, just something in general, will they be find it appealing?
1: We all know relationships, and we all know how sometimes you could be clinging in a relationship. So that's a universal type of an experience. So for the horror fans, I definitely think they're going to love it. But yes, if you've been in a relationship, you'll understand what's happening here and how extreme in either way can just be a little too much, John. I definitely recommend it for non-horror fans and for true horror fans.
2: All right, and listen up, Marvel fans. We have another Punisher movie called The Punisher One Last Kill streaming on Disney Plus. Tell us about it.
1: Yes, John, for those that are prior service military, this one's going to probably hit close to home. I know it did that for me, but we have a Frank Castle, who we know, superhero. He's been in the Daredevil television series on Disney Plus. He's getting ready to make his next appearance after this film in Spider-Man Brand New Day that's going to be hitting theaters this year. So we have like this in-between story of him not wanting to kill anybody anymore. He wants to just kind of be to himself. He already took out the crime family that took out his family, which created the Punisher. And so he's just trying to relax. But when you're the Punisher, you can't relax. And so this film is a little bit of the Punisher meets John Wick, where it's nothing but bloody kills. It's crazy. It's action packed. And for those that, you know, have gone through trauma, the start of this film really kind of hits home on that. And then how it kind of consumes people. And then he just goes on this John Wick terror throughout the rest of the film. But just a great film for those Marvel Punisher fans. If you love John Wick, you'll love this action that's in this film. But it might be a little bit triggering for those that have experienced PTSD and, you know, dealing with that pain of the previous things that they've experienced.
2: Yeah, so maybe just avoid it if you think that might be an issue?
1: If that is an issue, but I know a lot of those folks, myself included, while I might have served, I love me a good John Wick film to get that tension out.
3: That is Kuya P of Nerds Rule the World, which previews the latest in film, TV, and streaming.
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4: And right now in Virginia, several issues going on. Northbound 395 before Boundary Channel Drive is the latest. The right side is blocked with the truck crash. This is the delay coming from the Pentagon, but it also continues across the 14th Street Bridge and the Case Bridge toward Main Avenue, where we did have a report of a wreck. Westbound 695 is slow out of the Navy Yard, trying to make your way toward the 3rd Street Tunnel. And southbound DC 295, delays from Eastern Avenue toward East Capitol Street. Back in Virginia, westbound 66, volume coming from the Beltway off and on toward 123. The wreck is over on the right shoulder. However, the problem remains in Virginia on southbound 95. Now delays are coming off of the Beltway on to southbound 95 into Newington near the Fairfax County Parkway. The right side is blocked with the wreck. You'll also find an unusual delay now on the outer loop coming from 95 toward Van Dorn Street, where there may be a new crash. And in Clifton, it is Union Mill Road near Braddock Road, a report of a vehicle fire. Watch for response. 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I'm Rita Kessler, your next traffic report in about 10 minutes.
5: All right, 7 News First Alert meteorologist Jordan Evans.
6: Tracking your forecast on this Friday, heading into the weekend, temperatures rising quickly. Low 70s today, mid 80s tomorrow, then we're pushing 90 Sunday afternoon. We'll see passing clouds for your Friday, mostly sunny skies tomorrow, and also some passing clouds Sunday, but a couple of storms may fire off west of D.C. as that heat and humidity starts to build. And the First Alert Weather Center, meteorologist Jordan Evans.
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0: As AI use across the federal government is surging, John Sork, Director of Federal Sales at Abnormal AI, says focusing on more targeted use cases is more important than ever.
2: We see a lot of the more successful use cases across the government really focused on limited use AI and AI use cases that are defensive in nature. But the use case for every AI project should be very limited and easy to understand the use case of what the government is trying to achieve.
0: Listen to the full interview on federalnewsnetwork.com. 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They're logging in. Phishing, business email compromise, account takeovers, they look legitimate and they slip past traditional security every day. 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No rules to manage, no signatures to update, just protection that adapts as fast as the threat. Protect humans with behavioral AI. 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
5: Federal plans to turn warehouses into immigration detention centers continue to move forward, including one near Hagerstown, as lawsuits pile up in four states now. Here's Washington Post reporter Douglas McMillan.
6: They're basically big vacant shells of buildings right now. They were all created and marketed to essentially industrial customers, like consumer goods suppliers. They were meant to pull up large semi-trucks to the side of them and load goods in and out the side of them. The buildings have large bay doors for trucks. They don't have security systems. They don't have sprinkler systems. They're not designed to house human beings.
5: ICE says it's also preparing to award contracts for construction at warehouse sites in San Antonio and near El Paso in Texas. A federal watchdog is reviewing how those buildings were originally purchased.
7: ICE has released the wife of 27-year-old veteran, Army veteran, after a month in custody.
8: Daisy Rivera Ortega was arrested last month in El Paso while she was signing up for a special immigration program to protect military spouses who are in the U.S. illegally. Her husband, Army Sergeant First Class Jose Serrano, who served three tours in Afghanistan, told CBS at the time,
9: ICE is out of control right now, sir.
8: Last night, Serrano posted a video with his freed wife.
10: Hola. Muchas gracias por todo.
8: Serrano says he and his wife will follow the immigration process to fix her legal status. Michael Wallace, CBS News.
5: Sports powered by Maximus, moving people and technology forward. Hello, Dave.
11: Good morning. The 2026 NFL season kicks off with a Super Bowl rematch. New England meeting Seattle Wednesday, September 9th. Commanders, meanwhile, will face five playoff teams from last year in their first eight games of this season, including Philadelphia twice. We've got the full schedule and analysis on the sports page at WTOP.com. Golf's PGA Championship second round underway, and with Martin Keimer's early bogey, there's now a six-way tie for the lead at -3. Garrick Hego would be in that tie for first, but he was assessed a two-stroke penalty for showing up late for his tee time yesterday.
12: If you're 1 second late, you're late. I was obviously there on time, but late. Yeah, I guess I could have taken five minutes longer, or, you know, just under that. But obviously it's unfortunate. I usually, you know, cut it fine. You know, it was cold this morning. I was trying to stay as warm as possible coming from the range.
11: I think he still lives at home with his parents. I could be wrong.
5: How can you be on time and late at the same time?
11: You're one or the other. There's anything wrong with that. Hego, a 1-under par, has a 12:43 tee time this afternoon. I'd suggest he give himself plenty of time to get from the range to the tee box. Baseball Nationals come home hurting after yesterday's 15-1 bludgeoning by Cincinnati. Orioles drop by the district this evening. NHL playoffs. Vegas eliminates Anaheim with a 5-1 game 6 victory. Montreal takes a 3-2 series lead by outscoring Buffalo 6-3 in last night's game 5. Women's lacrosse NCAA quarterfinals. Johns Hopkins gets a last-second goal to nip Stony Brook 13. 14-12, while Maryland rallies past Navy 14-10. Horse Racing's Triple Crown continues tomorrow with the Preakness Iron Honor, the favorite at 9-2. They'll start from the number 9 post position. I'll be back at 9:20 for a deep dive into the scene, the field, and the breathable fedora.
5: Yes, explain your hat to us.
11: Dave Preston, WTOP Sports.
7: You got it. Thanks so much, Dave. Coming up on WTOP, President Trump and China's leader conclude their summit without announcing any major breakthroughs. It's 8:56.
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5: Traffic and weather. Here is Rita.
18: And the top things that we're watching right now include the wreck on southbound 95. Delays now coming off of 395 and off of the Beltway. On to southbound 95 in Newington near the Fairfax County Parkway. The right side is still blocked with that crash. The outer loop still sees a bit of a delay coming from 95 toward Van Dorn Street, but it looks like that crash is cleared. Northbound 395 delays after the Pentagon headed toward the 14th Street Bridge before Boundary Channel Drive. There'd been an earlier dump truck crash that was moved out of the roadway. 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I'm Rita Kessler, your next traffic report in about 10 minutes.
7: 7 News First Alert meteorologist Jordan Evans.
19: Tracking your Friday forecast, sunshine and clouds today with temperatures in the low 70s. A northwest breeze at 10 to 15 miles per hour. Wake up temperatures tomorrow in the mid-50s with a southwest wind at 5 to 10 miles per hour. And tomorrow afternoon, back up to 85 with mostly sunny skies. In the First Alert Weather Center, I'm meteorologist Jordan Evans.
5: We are at 56 degrees at BWI Marshall, 57 at Dulles Airport, 58 at Reagan National, 55 right now outside of our studios in Friendship Heights. We've had some sunshine, but now a little bit of cloud cover moving in.
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7: Happy Friday, everyone. Good morning. I'm Kristen Diaz.
5: And I'm John Aaron. Coming up,
20: a competency hearing for the man charged in the death of a man at a Potomac senior living center. I'm Neil Augenstein.
7: New details related to the overhaul plan for the East Potomac Golf Links.
21: Why did Montgomery County Council members leave the room before a critical budget vote? I'm Kate Ryan.
22: How students are able to play a game called Five Nights at Epstein's at school. I'm Scott Gelman.
5: And today does bring a solid temperature rebound. We are going up to the lower to mid 70s later on.
7: All right. Good morning, everyone. Time to start your day. It's 9 o'clock.
23: From ABC News, I'm Chuck Sievertson. They didn't discuss tariffs, but they did talk about Taiwan, says President Trump to reporters this morning on Air Force One, flying back from the two-day summit in Beijing. The president saying he made no promises to President Xi about whether a major U.S. sale of weapons to Taiwan will go through.
24: He feels very strongly. I made no commitment either way. We'll see what happens.
23: Mr. Trump, who brought along with him over a dozen top American business leaders touting what he claims are fantastic trade deals, saying China will be buying American soybeans and 200 Boeing planes. But the Chinese have not confirmed those commitments. ABC News Chief White House Correspondent Mary Bruce.
25: Throughout the trip, Trump laying on the flattery.
26: You're a great leader. I say it to everybody. You're a great leader. Sometimes people don't like me saying it, but I say it anyway because it's true.
25: President Xi striking a more serious tone.
27: 双方合则两利,
25: When our two sides cooperate, both benefit, he said. When we confront each other, both suffer. China and the United States should be partners instead of rivals.
23: Sources tell ABC News that President Trump might be preparing to drop a lawsuit he filed against the IRS. It was in relation to the 2019 leak of his tax returns. The proposed settlement would create a $1.7 billion fund for claims from January 6th rioters. ABC's Catherine Falders.
0: The settlement terms that we're told, you know, they're expected to prohibit Trump himself from directly receiving payments related to his legal claims. But entities associated with him are not explicitly barred from filing additional claims.
23: In Oklahoma, a judge has allowed Richard Glossop to be released from death row after nearly 30 years with a monitoring device ahead of a new trial, convicted of an alleged murder-for-hire plot targeting his boss. The Supreme Court agreed that prosecutors knowingly allowed false testimony from a witness. You're listening to ABC News.
5: It's 9:02 on Friday, May 15th. We're at 54 degrees here. We are going up to the low to mid 70s later today. Good morning, I'm John Aaron.
7: Hi there, I'm Kristen Diaz. Happy Friday. Here's a look at our top stories for just getting in the car. The former medical technician charged with the murder of a philanthropist in his Montgomery County apartment is now due in court today. WTOP's Neil Augenstein has the details.
20: Marquise James was indicted last month for first-degree murder in the death of 87-year-old Robert Fuller Jr. He was found shot to death on Valentine's Day in the Cozier Potomac Senior Living Facility. Prosecutors have not disclosed a potential motive, but say James planned for up to a month to kill Fuller, who was living with his partner at Cozier. Earlier this year, when the case was still in district court, a judge there found James was competent to stand trial. Now that he's been indicted, he's had a new court-ordered competency evaluation. The circuit court judge will review the findings, then make the final ruling on whether James is able to assist in his own defense. Neil Augenstein, WTOP News.
5: New details are coming in on the overhaul coming to one of D.C.'s most well-known public golf courses. Plans released by the Trump administration show a dramatic redesign of East Potomac Golf Links on Haynes Point. Washington Post reporter Rick Mace gives us the latest.
1: It will look nothing like it presently looks. You got to go back a full century, and the East Potomac course had a classic design built by a renowned golf architect from the last century. And it's been 36 holes in three different courses for generations. The plan here, it's one long championship-style course, 7,600 yards, which is a huge course, and it's intended to be something that could host major tournaments. And other than that, there's a small pitch and putt, looks like a nine-hole course. There is a big practice facility. I think it's probably more extensive than a typical driving range, so it's probably going to have a little bit more bells and whistles there. But the centerpiece of the thing is going to be this 18-hole course that is going to be designed to attract major tournaments and really be a destination course for people that come to Washington, D.C.
5: There will be a federal review of the redesign with an ongoing lawsuit. There could be more delays. For now, the course remains open under interim management.
7: Budget discussions can be complicated and sometimes lead to testy exchanges between elected officials and the public. And at yesterday's Montgomery County Council vote, oh, that's what they got. Tempers were high even before council members left the hearing room without voting. WTOP's Kate Ryan tells us what happened.
2: Never seen anything like this.
4: The anger was cranked up to 11 in the hearing room in Rockville when the Montgomery County Council decided to walk before taking a budget vote because some council members weren't ready. Christine Handy is president of the Montgomery County Association of Administrators and Principals.
2: The leaders in our district, we have to make hard decisions every day. We have to do our job. We need them to do their job and not defund our kids.
4: In an exclusive interview with WTOP, Council President Natalie Fanny Gonzalez said yes, the decision to put off the vote minutes before starting the session was unprecedented.
6: I was ready to go, but that's just me.
4: But Fanny Gonzalez said several colleagues were not ready. She didn't identify those council members, but said
6: it's critical that if somebody's going to vote on a budget, that person is fully on board. And that wasn't the case today.
4: Kate Ryan, WTOP News.
5: A game called Five Nights at Epstein's is finding its way onto some students' computers, and parents are not happy. WTOP's Scott Gelman reports.
22: Students are getting access to a bunch of games through a shared Google Drive.
9: Under shared with me, a plethora of inappropriate games,
8: movies, pirated shows, entire seasons of shows.
22: Erin Dial is a Fairfax County parent. The school system tells us they're using a multi-layered approach to prevent access to inappropriate sites, but parent Megan Durst says kids are still playing games like Five Nights at Epstein's,
9: which is based upon Five Nights at Freddy's, and it's alarming to hear that the kids are accessing that and finding ways to work around the restrictions that we have set in our county.
22: The goal is to survive several nights on Epstein's private island. It's blocked in Prince William and Montgomery County schools, and Loudoun school officials are aware of it.
8: The gaming, like, there's no reason why students should be playing games in class and people not shutting that down.
22: Scott Gelman, WTOP News.
7: Well, is your baby named Liam or Olivia? The Social Security Administration has released its list of most popular baby names of 2025. And nationally, those two names once again topped the list. Locally, Emma and Sophia were popular choices for girls across D.C. and Virginia, while Charlotte ranked number one in Virginia. For boys, Liam and Noah dominated the top spots in Maryland and Virginia. And in D.C., Theodore and Henry were among the most popular names. No Johns and Kristens.
5: I know.
7: There.
5: What gives? Maybe a few decades ago.
7: I guess.
5: Coming up on WTOP.
10: Walmart goes on a real estate buying spree, says this John. I'm John Wardock.
5: Traffic and weather coming up. It's 9:07.
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7: Let's go ahead and turn it over to Rita Kessler in the WTOP Traffic Center.
18: And we may have a new problem on the Beltway in Maryland. The outer loop of the Beltway has the delay approaching and passing New Hampshire Avenue, where we had a report of a crash along the right side. Southbound DC 295, slow yet again from Eastern to Benning, where there may be a wreck. While northbound 395 before Boundary Channel Drive, they moved that one out of the way. Just some volume still approaching the scene coming from the Pentagon, but it continues across the 14th Street Bridge and the Case Bridge, headed toward Main Avenue. If you're on 95 in Virginia, delays off of both loops of the Beltway and 395, headed southbound onto 95 toward the Fairfax County Parkway. That wreck remains there along the right side. Then you'll find a delay southbound crossing the Occoquan with your lanes open. Southbound on the Fairfax County Parkway, watch for delays headed toward Pope's Head Road. There may be a work zone setting up there. It was in the Clifton area. Union Mill Road near Braddock Road had been the scene of a vehicle fire. 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I'm Rita Kessler, your next traffic report in about 10 minutes.
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19: Tracking your forecast today, sunshine and passing clouds with temperatures in the low 70s, a pleasant northwest breeze at 10 to 15 miles per hour. You might need the jacket again tomorrow morning, wake up temperatures in the 50s, but by Saturday afternoon, we're back up to 85. Mostly sunny skies and lower humidity. That'll be my pick for the weekend because Sunday it gets hotter, pushing 90, and some extra humidity starts to build, so you may see a couple of storms fire off over the higher terrain for Sunday evening. And the First Alert Weather Center, I'm meteorologist Jordan Evans.
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10: Good morning, John and Kristen. Walmart is buying old CVS, Walgreens, and Rite Aid locations. And the Financial Times says the mega retailer is creating Walmart depots, a place where drivers can pick up items and help speed up delivery of online orders. Walmart recently bought an old Goodwill store in Manassas for one of these depots. Commercial real estate continues to make a comeback in Greater Washington after the pandemic. The Washington Business Journal says commercial occupancy has now grown for three straight quarters. And Starbucks is cutting 300 jobs at the corporate level. CNBC reports the cuts are unlikely to impact your local coffee house. Looks like a nasty open on Wall Street as the major averages appear ready to pull back some. Dow futures are down 464 points, S&P futures dropping 92, NASDAQ down almost 2% right now, those futures off some 529 points. John Wardock, WTOP News.
7: Thanks so much, John. And coming up on WTOP, a Supreme Court ruling on a widely used abortion pill is not the end of this story. It is 9/11.
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26: happens
29: here.
5: 9:14. I'm John Aaron.
7: Hi, I'm Kristen Diaz. Thanks so much for being with us on this Friday morning. The Supreme Court is allowing access to a widely used abortion pill to continue for now. Now, the order allows women seeking abortions to continue obtaining mifepristone at pharmacies or through the mail without an in-person visit to a doctor. The FDA stopped requiring the in-person visit 5 years ago, but that was challenged by leaders in Louisiana. Politico senior health care reporter Alice Miranda Olstein tells WTOP about the state's position.
30: So they are saying that the FDA policy threatens their state's sovereignty, that their ability to enforce their own abortion ban is undermined and threatened by these federal rules that allow this sort of workaround for patients in Louisiana. And it's a similar argument that a bunch of states are making. And so I want to make sure people understand that even if this case ultimately doesn't go anywhere and doesn't result in the changes Louisiana is seeking, there's a bunch of other cases in the pipeline from Idaho, Florida, Kansas, Texas, and Missouri that are all trying to accomplish the same thing.
7: Now, the court is dealing with this latest abortion controversy 4 years after its conservative majority overturned Roe versus Wade and allowed more than a dozen states to effectively ban abortion overnight.
5: There's yet another fight over congressional maps, this one in Tennessee.
0: The NAACP is suing in both state and federal court after state lawmakers redrew Tennessee's congressional map, effectively dismantling a black majority district built around Memphis.
1: At the end of the day, this is part of a coordinated effort that we're seeing across the South right now to strip voice away from black voters.
0: Attorney Kristen Clark argues the redistricting process was rushed, lacked transparency, and was ultimately illegal. Heather Bosch, CBS News.
5: Lawsuits also been filed in Virginia. The NAACP and the Advancement Project argue the state Supreme Court improperly threw out the votes of more than 3 million people who took part in a special election.
7: Well, unions are not happy with Virginia Governor Abigail Spanberger, who has now vetoed legislation that would have expanded collective bargaining rights in the Commonwealth. The measure would have repealed any bans on collective bargaining, and it would have mandated that the state and local governments negotiate labor contracts if public employees form a union. Spanberger says she supports collective bargaining rights for public employees, but thinks that legislation needs revision. And she says, in particular, the bill needs to take into account existing local budget timelines and processes. Fairfax County was among the jurisdictions set to authorize collective bargaining. Firefighters, teachers, and other public sector workers are now among those who are voicing their disapprovals.
5: Fewer federal workers are now looking to work elsewhere. Here's Federal News Network's Drew Friedman.
30: A major gap that appeared in 2025 employment data has narrowed, and job searching among federal employees has fallen closer in line with their state and local government counterparts. But engagement levels for federal employees still remain lower than other U.S. workers. Researchers at Gallup say new data from the Bureau of Labor Statistics is suggesting federal employees may be starting to adapt to recent workforce changes. Drew Friedman, Federal News Network.
7: Quick look at our top stories here at WTOP.
5: The president is heading back to the U.S. after wrapping up his China trip.
7: A tight congressional vote on war powers resolution involving the president on Iran.
5: Homeland Security moves forward with a plan to convert warehouses around the country into detention centers.
7: Keep it here. Full details on these stories in the minutes ahead.
5: Right now, we've got traffic and weather, starting with Rita.
18: Well, let's update the situation on the Beltway. This would be the outer loop after New Hampshire Avenue. Everything moved over to the right shoulder, and then the state highway truck left the scene. So there may be enough left to look at over there, but the delays have eased significantly. We have work set up already in Maryland, Upper Marlboro, northbound 301 near Leland Road. The left lane gets by the work crew. In the district, southbound DC 295 slows from Eastern to Benning. Keep an eye out for any crash activity near Benning. Northbound 395 is still slow after the Pentagon across the 14th Street Bridge and the Case Bridge. Headed toward the 3rd Street Tunnel, watch out for any crash activity near Main Avenue. In Virginia, on southbound 95, delays are off of the inner loop of the Beltway onto southbound 95 all the way toward the Fairfax County Parkway. The wreck remains there along the right side. After that, it looks good until you hit the brakes crossing the Occoquan, and then it looks good into Fredericksburg. If you're in the Clifton area, it was Union Mill Road near Braddock Road, just outside of the Colonnade Shopping Center. That was a report of a vehicle fire. Watch for the cleanup. 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I'm Rita Kessler, your next traffic report in about 10 minutes.
7: Thanks so much. And we've got Steve Rudin with a look at our forecast this morning. Hey there.
2: Hey, and it's quite nice out there right now, so enjoy the comfortably cool temperatures in the 50s this morning. We'll eventually rebound into the lower to middle 70s this afternoon, and the winds that we have out there this hour will begin to ease, so not going to be problematic if you have outdoor dining plans for this evening, although we'll be on the cool side as temperatures fall through the 60s. Now, overnight lows will be in the 50s. Tomorrow, we open up the gate for warmer air, 83 to 88 degrees with lots of sunshine, plenty of sun, and even warmer yet on Sunday around 90 with a chance for a pop-up shower or storm, mainly west of D.C. Now, Monday, Tuesday, and Wednesday, we have record-challenging warmth, high temperatures all 3 days, anywhere from 90 to 95 degrees, if not maybe even hotter than that, with heat index values approaching 100 for some neighborhoods. Could be looking at some official heat headlines from the National Weather Service during that time period. 57 Dulles, 59 Reagan National, and 58 BWI Marshall.
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7: 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Dave Preston joins us to talk Preakness and is bringing his breathable fedora.
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5: Sports brought to you by Amentum, delivering advanced solutions for space and defense. Horse racing's Triple Crown comes to Maryland tomorrow for the Preakness, but the 151st running will be somewhat different than what we're used to seeing.
18: All right, WTOP sports anchor and bus captain emeritus Dave Preston joining us now in his breathable fedora.
5: Yes.
18: And bow tie. And what makes it so different than what we're used to seeing?
11: What, the breathable fedora or the race?
5: Maybe the race.
11: The race. Well, for the first time in the race's history, it's not going to be a Pimlico race course. Instead, it's going to be at Laurel Park. What is happening is that the race course, it's an old track, and it needs to be refurbished. It's much like, think 1970s when they revamped what was then Old Yankee Stadium and gave it 35 more years of life. So it's going to be at Laurel Park, at least for this year. You know my thoughts on public works. Always take the yes. over, so it might not be until 2028, but it will have a sharper, a better Pimlico race course when they return the Preakness there in next year or perhaps the year after.
5: Okay, now you may talk about your hat.
11: Yes, well, it is a breathable fedora. Bought it on vacation in 2012, actually. And what it does is it allows you the sun cover, because we all get sunburned in when you're at the race, whether it's a Gold Cup, the Derby, or at the Preakness. But it's breathable, so you're not going to cook. The perspiration
5: doesn't really
11: is going
5: gives you
11: to
5: much coverage though.
18: But this means
5: like a dermatologist
18: practical.
5: May object.
18: Practical.
11: You know.
18: Yes.
5: I'm just saying, it's classy looking,
11: fun,
5: but you know,
11: ruin the fun for everyone.
5: Have some health problems.
11: Yes.
5: Later. Okay.
18: Looks good. All right. So who are we going to see running this? And is there anyone we should look out for?
11: Well, the favorite right now is Iron Honor, a 9-2 favorite. Iron Honor starts from the number 9 post. That has not yielded a winner in this race since 2012. A lot of people are thinking about Ocelli, who starts from the number 2 post position, finished third at the Kentucky Derby. I'm actually putting all my chips in the middle of the table on Chip Honcho, which is a 5-1 odds, and starts from the number 6 post, which has yielded the most winners
18: really?
11: At the Preakness.
5: Tell us more about the scene at the Preakness. For one, instead of the mint julep, the beverage is the black-eyed Susan.
11: Yes, the black-eyed Susan, and the recipe that I've been given. They say that the recipe changes every year and for every group, but it's 1 ounce bourbon whiskey, 1 ounce vodka, 1 ounce peach schnapps. That's a lot of ounces so far.
18: Ooh.
11: 2 ounces orange juice, 2 ounces sour mix. That cuts it, I'm sure. Orange slice for garnish, cherry for garnish, or you could probably skip the garnish at some point in time, but it's a different beverage than the mint julep.
18: Yeah.
11: And the scene there, it's, I've, I've yet to go to the Preakness. I've been told about the Preakness. I don't think I'm ready for the Preakness.
18: Really?
11: I've been to Gold Cup, and it's a little more rowdy. They used to race across the porta potties.
5: I was going
11: to
5: ask you
11: people would
5: about
11: throw
5: that.
11: Water bottles.
5: How did you know I was going to go there?
11: Oh, because it's what people ask about more about the race or the breathable fedora.
5: But they've kind of toned that down in recent years.
11: Yes, but the infield is always a hot mess.
18: Wait, in a good way,
11: in a fun way, in a celebratory way.
18: They're throwing water bottles and at
5: beers.
18: Porta potties? When you come out of the porta potty,
11: there's a row of porta potties where people go, and we recommend you go early, even though you're going to break the seal, you don't deal with the mess later.
18: Yeah.
11: One guy who maybe had a black-eyed Susan or four decided, hey, I'm going to run across these porta potties, and it's become a tradition unlike any other, to be honest.
18: Get caught in the
11: and so other people who have had beverages have thrown water bottles and various and sundry other things at people racing on the porta potties. We don't recommend it at home, kids.
18: No. Oh, my goodness. What a time. Well, when you come back over the weekend, I want to hear all about it.
11: Yes.
18: Thanks so much.
5: Anything else you wanted to mention, Dave?
11: Golf's PGA Championship second round in full swing. Defending champ Scottie Scheffler's on the course entering the day. Tied for the lead at 300 par. He bogeyed his first hole, so now he is one stroke off the pace. Baseball Nationals host the Orioles this weekend, and they're coming off a 15-1 loss to Cincinnati. NHL playoffs. Montreal takes a 3-2 series lead over Buffalo, while Vegas eliminates Anaheim from the playoffs. Women's lacrosse NCAA quarterfinals. Johns Hopkins and Maryland both move on to the Final Four. Dave Preston, WTOP Sports.
18: The one and only. All right, you're listening to WTOP. 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Happy Friday. It's 927.
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12: Innovation has shaped America for 250 years. 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
5: Companies that survived the Industrial Revolution weren't necessarily the strongest, they were the most adaptable. They redesigned their processes before disruption forced them to. The Library of Congress documents how, in the decades following the Civil War, the United States emerged as an industrial giant. Established industries expanded, while new ones, petroleum refining, steel manufacturing, and electrical power, rose rapidly. Railroads, in particular, transformed the economy. They connected distant regions into a single national market and operated on a scale never seen before. Business historian Alfred Chandler called the railroad system America's first true big business. But progress came with strain. Farmers struggled as new technology increased production, drove down prices, and intensified competition. Chandler also observed that companies responded through mergers, integration, and critically, the rise of professional management. The most successful firms weren't just the biggest, they were the best run, with systems designed to manage complexity. The lesson after 250 years is clear. Future-ready organizations invest early in resilient systems. I'm John Aaron.
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5: Traffic and weather, let's go to Rita.
18: Well, according to callers, we're seeing a lot of delays in and around the district. It seems that there is some sort of police caravan on horses, part of the police week activities that have been going on all week along Independence Avenue headed toward the Cuts Bridge. So you're seeing big delays and delays across the Memorial Bridge trying to get around the Lincoln Memorial Circle, all around that area, a lot of delays and redirections. So just something to keep in mind if that's where you need to go. If you're on the Beltway, the latest problem, the outer loop in Maryland after 229 Colesville Road, the crash on the left side before Georgia Avenue. So that delay is growing again all the way back toward New Hampshire Avenue. And on southbound 95 in Virginia near the Fairfax County Parkway, the right side is still blocked with that crash. Delays coming off of the inner loop of the Beltway. Traffic brought to you by Navy Federal Credit Union. All active duty veterans and their families are eligible to join our members of the mission. I'm Rita Kessler, your next traffic report in about 10 minutes.
7: Thanks so much. And it's starting off in the 50s this morning, but we'll be reaching the lower 70s by this afternoon with plenty of sunshine as these clouds start to strip away. But it's a gorgeous start to the day.
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5: Good morning, I'm John Aaron.
7: And I'm Kristen Diaz. Andrew Alsbrook is our producer.
5: The top story we're following, the U.S.-China summit has come to a close. President Trump says he and President Xi made some fantastic trade deals and shared a desire to end the U.S.-Iran conflict, but the president offered no details on any agreements. He's also claiming important progress in stabilizing U.S.-China relations, even as deep differences persist on Iran and Taiwan. CBS News Chief Foreign Affairs Correspondent Margaret Brennan talked to us earlier about the impact of the meeting.
3: A lot of the things that we know have been announced are sort of basic built-in purchases of things like soybeans, for example, and beef. Those are sort of standard fare. We haven't seen any clarity on whether the actual sort of tariff war is over. In many ways, this meeting was the message. And the business community in particular was very hungry to see any sign of stability. This meeting, word that there will be another in September and possibly two more at summits in the future, is meant to sort of calm that disruption to the global markets that came because of the trade wars that the president launched.
5: She says despite claims of progress from both sides, differences do remain on Taiwan and other key issues.
7: And a longtime communist leader in Cuba could face charges in the U.S. Here's CBS Senior Justice Department reporter Sarah Lynch.
15: Cuba is facing a lot of pressure generally right now from the United States, which has threatened heavy tariffs on any country that exports oil, and they're experiencing an energy shortage. As all of this is happening, we have learned through our reporting that the United States is taking steps to try to indict the former president, Raul Castro, in connection with the downing of planes that took place 30 years ago in 1996.
7: Now, the two planes that were shot down were being flown by an exile group that searched for Cubans seeking to flee the island on rafts. Cuba has been accused of violating international law by shooting without warning and without having evidence that using force was necessary.
5: Homeland Security is reportedly moving forward with a plan to convert warehouses around the country into immigration detention centers. The Washington Post reports that ICE is exploring what work can be done at a warehouse near Hagerstown without violating a judge's order barring most construction at the site. Here's Post reporter Douglas McMillan.
16: Now we're starting to get the first indication that the new DHS Secretary, Mark Wayne Mullen, does plan to move forward. They're planning to issue new contracts for two facilities in Texas very soon that they plan to open around the beginning of next year. So they are planning to move forward with these warehouses despite the lawsuits and despite the controversies that are happening all around the country.
5: The administration's broader goal is to create a massive expansion of detention capacity as part of a wider immigration enforcement push.
7: Well, Montgomery County Police said that they are boosting enforcement efforts as concerns grow over illegal car meetups and apparent teen takeovers across the region. Assistant Police Chief Darren Frank talked about it during a public safety briefing this week.
17: What we've seen is that these car meetups, there are guns, there are drugs, there are assaults. That's not something we want in our community. We have a task force internally that are working on how to deal with that.
7: Now, he says Montgomery County Police are focused on two growing trends, illegal car rallies where drivers perform donuts and spinouts at intersections and large gatherings of young people that often lead to chaos.
5: Figuring out the budget in Montgomery County has not been easy. Council members have been trying to find a way to fully fund schools while also keeping taxes in line. And just when they think they have it, it all seems to fall apart. WTOP's Kate Ryan was in the hearing room when that happened.
19: That's the reaction that Montgomery County school employees had when they heard this from County Council President Natalie Fanny Gonzalez.
20: We have more discussions to
0: to have among colleagues. So we're going to postpone this session until tomorrow.
19: That came after the council already postponed Thursday morning's vote, clearly unable to get to 8 votes to approve the budget ahead of a June 1st deadline. And the issue is this, a $72 million gap in the budget for schools. Without fully funding the school budget request of $3.8 billion, Superintendent Thomas Taylor has identified hundreds of potential cuts to positions that could impact those in the classroom. So now it's wait and see if the council can get to those 8 votes. Kate Ryan, WTOP News.
5: And the council is expected to reconvene in a few minutes at 10 o'clock this morning.
7: Well, coming up after traffic and weather.
1: Lots of red on Wall Street at the opening bell. I'm John Werdock.
7: And then...
20: the tightest congressional vote yet on a war powers resolution involving the president on Iran. I'm Mitchell Miller, today on The Hill.
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7: Traffic and weather on WTOP, Rita Kessler.
18: Well, we are still seeing delays on southbound 95. It is a tough trip from the Beltway. Trying to make your way into Newington. It is before the Fairfax County Parkway or near the Fairfax County Parkway. The right side still has a lot of activity from that crash. So that's keeping that delay sticking around. Northbound at 395, just a little heavy getting onto the 14th Street Bridge. We do see delays headed from there onto lower 14th Street toward Independence Avenue. We were also seeing some delays across the Memorial Bridge, headed onto Ohio Drive. Independence Avenue had the horse caravan for Police Week headed toward the Cuts Bridge. So that was causing some delays. Just expect a lot of delays and redirection around the area with Police Week activities continuing. Now on the Beltway, it was the outer loop of the Beltway after 29 Colesville Road, the crash along the left side before Georgia. So you're slowing two stretches, passing New Hampshire and then from University Boulevard passing 29 Colesville Road. We're also seeing some delays on southbound Connecticut Avenue headed to a point just past Veers Mill Road. Near Pliers Mill Road was a report of a crash. Westbound 32 near 198, the right lane was getting by the work. We also have work set up on northbound 301 near Leland Road with just a left lane getting you by. Save on picnicking must-haves at Whole Foods Market. 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I'm Rita Kessler, your next traffic report in about 10 minutes.
7: 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Here's 7 News First Alert meteorologist Jordan Evans.
28: For today, sunshine and passing clouds with temperatures in the low 70s. The northwest breeze at 10 to 15 miles per hour. For tonight, partly cloudy skies and a low temperature of 53. Tomorrow afternoon, Temperatures rising quickly into the mid-80s. After a mostly sunny start, we'll see a few extra clouds late in the day. Then by Sunday, the heat is on. Temperatures back up to 90 degrees for the third time this year. And some humidity starts to build, so a couple of isolated storms can't be ruled out, especially west of D.C. In the First Alert Weather Center, I'm meteorologist Jordan Evans.
7: Right now, it is 60 degrees in Fort Washington, 57 in Ashburn, 57 degrees in Rockville. Let's go ahead and check on Money News at WTOP with John Wardock. Good morning. Happy Friday.
1: Happy Friday to you, Kristen. The major stock averages are seeing a deep shade of red as oil pushes higher today. West Texas crude is up some 3%, trading at $104 a barrel. The Dow Jones Industrial Average giving back almost 1% right now. The Dow's down 449 points. The S&P 500 is down more than 1%. It is off 83 points. The NASDAQ is down 1.5% right now, down some 433 points. Detroit's big three automakers, GM, Ford, and Stellantis, have cut more than 20,000 salaried jobs as they make plans for artificial intelligence. According to CNBC, GM has led the way with cuts. Just this week, GM cut more than 500 jobs in its IT department. And since it's Friday, let's have some fun. If you love Nutella, there's now Nutella ice cream. Nutella cones and containers are hitting stores this week. John Wardock, WTOP News.
7: Thank you so much, John. Well, two more ships have now been caught in the conflict over the Strait of Hormuz. One anchored off the United Arab Emirates was seized by Iranian forces. The second, an Indian cargo ship, sinking off of Oman, the coast of Oman, after an Iranian attack sparked a fire on board. WTOP's national security correspondent J.J. Green reports Iran's efforts in the strait continue to be effective.
2: It certainly seems as though they're using some strong arm tactics, but they're at the same time trying not to go too far to show that they are in control here, and they clearly are in being able to pull that off.
7: Now, roughly 20% of the world's oil moves through the Strait of Hormuz. Every seizure or shipping disruption can trigger higher oil prices in ways that are often impossible to predict. Out on Capitol Hill, there was a very close House vote on the Iran war, and it came with just within one vote of passing. We get the latest today on the Hill with WTOP's Mitchell Miller.
4: The concurrent resolution is not adopted. Without objection, the motion to reconsider is laid on the table.
6: The vote was 212-212, with three Republicans voting for the resolution and one Democrat voting against it. Among those supporting the measure was the ranking Democrat on the Foreign Affairs Committee, Gregory Meeks.
8: The fact is, this war has been a mistake from the start.
6: But the chair of the House Intelligence Committee, Rick Crawford, says it's no time not to back the president in the battle with Iran.
9: Supporting the president at this point in time will help to achieve America's strategic objectives and ensure the U.S. and our allies are operating with the full support of this body.
6: On Capitol Hill, Mitchell Miller, WTOP News.
7: Coming up on WTOP.
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7: 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How are you starting off your day? Hopefully on the right side. And it is 9:43.
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7: It's now 9:46. I'm Kristen Diaz with John Aaron. Thanks so much for being with us. Well, historians describe this obscure monument as lost and awkwardly situated. In yesterday's episode of Matt About Town, we told you about the little-known Nathan Hale statue on

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1: Museum in Connecticut, and it stayed there for 15 years until 1945 when the museum donated it to the federal government.
2: 3 years later, in April 1948, it is dedicated in front of the Department of Justice, where it stands today.
1: Not easily visible from the sidewalk, and in an obscured clearing of trees to the right of the DOJ's front entrance, you could walk by hundreds of times and never notice this 10 to 15 foot tall statue depicting Hale about to be executed by the British.
2: I have gone up and down Constitution Avenue for the last 56 years, and I have never laid eyes on this statue, or I don't remember laying eyes on this statue until about 20 minutes ago when we got out here.
1: Mike says while it's the perfect hidden gem, America's 250th birthday is the best time to shine a bright light on this statue and Nathan Hale's contribution to Washington's army. If you deign to venture just off the beaten path to explore and find it, you won't be disappointed.
2: Sort of gets a little more and more obscured with each passing season.
3: Here at the Department of Justice, standing in front of the Nathan Hale statue with Ranger Mike.
2: I regret we've only got one story to give the people this week.
3: Indeed. I'm Matt Koufax, WTOP News.
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5: Here are the top stories we're working on at WTOP. We're getting a glimpse of the Trump administration's plans to redesign a historic D.C. golf course. Also, a big budget battle in Montgomery County involving possible tax hikes and school cuts. Keep it here. Full details in the minutes ahead.
4: Traffic and weather on WTOP, Marina Kessler.
6: And things are coming back to normal on the Beltway, the outer loop in Maryland, so that is good news. Still a little heavy passing New Hampshire and a little bit of volume between 29 and Georgia, but it looks like both of those crashes have been moved out of the travel portion of the roadway. Southbound Connecticut Avenue and now Veers Mill Road, actually University Boulevard, are starting to slow to the point where they come together out toward Knowles Avenue. There may be some crash activity there. In the district, southbound 395 on the 14th Street Bridge. It is a single lane getting by that work zone. You're also going to find some delays on the southbound George Washington Parkway, basically coming from the Roosevelt Bridge, headed past the Memorial Bridge. Watch for work set up. In Maryland, northbound 301 near Leland Road, the left lane gets by the work. Westbound 32 near 198, work is set up with the right lane getting you by. While in Virginia, southbound 95 is still slow coming from the Beltway, headed toward the Fairfax County Parkway. You still have the wreck along the right side. Northbound slows a little bit passing the Fairfax County Parkway. Not sure if it's because you can see it or whether something new has popped up northbound. Southbound 123 between Chapel Road and the Fairfax County Parkway, the left lane gets by the work. Actually, both directions on 123. It is southbound on the Fairfax County Parkway near Pope's Head Road. That is work with a single left getting you by. 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Check Allstate First for a quote today. You're in good hands with Allstate. I'm Rita Kessler, your next traffic report in about 10 minutes.
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7: Yeah, enjoy the cool while you can because huge changes, temperature changes are on the way. We're around 60 degrees right now, highs today around 70 to 75, and the breeze that we have out there this morning will gradually ease this afternoon. Now, for this evening, it looks great. It's not going to be windy. Temperatures will be in the 60s, overnight lows in the 50s. Now, tomorrow, 83 to 88 degrees, plenty of sunshine. Chance for a spotty shower on Sunday, but trending mainly dry, 85 to 90. And moving ahead to next week, Monday, Tuesday, and Wednesday, there's a chance that we could see some heat advisories for parts of the area. Don't have anything out there right now, but high temperatures in the lower to mid 90s with heat index values anywhere from the middle to upper 90s to close to 100. 57 in Manassas, 59 Capitol Hill, and 59 in Silver Spring.
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5: Here's a different take on teens smoking weed. Some say they're using it to manage painful periods or menstrual-related mood symptoms. WTOP's Jimmy Alexander went to an expert to find out if there are real benefits or consequences.
6: There is no good data that cannabis can actually help these various things.
7: Dr. Aishwarya Talker is a pediatrician and adolescent addiction medicine physician at Children's National Hospital.
6: The data that it can negatively impact and lead to worse side effects is pretty robust, specifically in adolescents.
7: While a lot of us think of adolescents as teenagers, Talker points out that the age range is 12 to 22.
6: But the use of cannabis dramatically rises in the 18 to 25 age group.
7: Instead of scolding a patient for using cannabis for a specific reason, Talker tries to help them make that reason better.
6: Whether it's their mood, whether it's their stress, whether it's their sleep, I want to help them figure that out.
7: Jimmy Alexander, WTOP News.
3: Well, a former Maryland police officer is headed to prison in a federal fraud case. 42-year-old Philip Dupree is a former Fairmount Heights officer. He was sentenced to nearly 6 years behind bars for wire fraud, bank fraud, and arson. Now, federal prosecutors say that he and another former officer worked together on insurance and bank fraud schemes, including setting fire to a truck to collect the insurance payout. Investigators say the two also filed fake police reports claiming debit cards had been stolen so that they could get reimbursement for cash withdrawals. The second former officer is scheduled to be sentenced next month.
5: Sports now powered by Maximus, moving people and technology forward. One last time, Dave in the hat.
8: Yes, it's the breathable fedora. So yes. It shades you. I mean, it does give you some shade.
5: Yeah, it
8: obviously
5: helps.
8: Obviously, you're wearing sunscreen.
5: Better than nothing, but not one of those big, wide brims.
8: Exactly.
5: That
8: it's not the straw boater. It's not
3: going to knock
8: other...
3: anybody out.
8: Exactly.
3: Yeah.
8: And we're wearing the herringbone jacket with the,
3: love
8: the jacket. Aquamarine.
5: Oh, yeah.
8: Shirt too that I think really brings out my eyes.
3: It's good.
8: Commanders begin the 2026 season with back-to-back division games on the road. The full slate announced last night, and Washington will visit Philadelphia and Dallas to kick off the season. Both 4:25 games on Fox. So brace yourself for a double dose of Tom Brady in the booth in weeks 1 and 2. We've got the full schedule on the sports page at WTOP.com. Golf's PGA Championship second round underway, and there is a 5-way tie for first with Alex Smalley on the course as we speak. Defending champ Scottie Scheffler's plus 2 through 3 holes this morning. That means he's 1 under for the tournament. The projected cut line is 2 over par. Baseball Nationals, how bad did things get in their loss to Cincinnati? Well, outfielder Joey Weimer took to the mound in the ninth inning to save the bullpen arms for the upcoming stretch, a stretch that includes the Orioles dropping by the district this weekend. 6:45 first pitch tonight on 1500 AM. Women's lacrosse NCAA quarterfinals, Johns Hopkins and Maryland both advance. Horse racing's Triple Crown continues tomorrow with the Preakness. The favorite, Iron Honor, 9-2 odds, starts from the number 9 position. Dave Preston, WTOP Sports.
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3: Traffic and weather on WTOP. Riddick Hessler.
14: And the top things we're watching right now include the delay that remains on southbound 95 off of the Beltway headed toward the Fairfax County Parkway. The right side is still blocked with that wreck. We also have a new problem on the Intercounty Connector. This is westbound Maryland 200 after New Hampshire Avenue. It was single file left getting by the vehicle fire and a lot of white smoke in the area. Also on the Beltway, the outer loop after Route 7 before 66. That's a report of a crash. Watch for response. The WTOP Traffic Center is presented by Window Nation. Right now, buy 4 windows, get 4 free. Visit windownation.com today. I'm Rita Kessler, your next traffic report with Rob Stallworth in about 10 minutes.
5: Sunshine returns today. Humidity stays low and temperatures climb into the lower and middle 70s. It is 58 in Woodbridge, 60 in the district.
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3: Well, good morning, everyone. Happy Friday. I'm Kristen Diaz.
5: I'm John Aaron. Coming up,
15: the man charged with killing a millionaire philanthropist found not competent to stand trial. I'm Neil Augenstein.
3: President Trump has selected West Potomac Park as the location for a new sculpture garden.
16: There was a furious reaction to a delay on a Montgomery County budget vote. I'm Kate Ryan.
5: It is now 10 o'clock.
7: From ABC News, I'm Chuck Sievertson. The Beijing summit leaves questions and issues seemingly unresolved. President Trump told reporters this morning on Air Force One flying back from China about new trade deals, but Chinese officials confirmed nothing. Mr. Trump says he made no promises to President Xi about whether a major U.S. sale of weapons to Taiwan will go through.
17: He feels very strongly. I made no commitment either way. We'll see what happens.
18: Questions remain about what progress was made here. The president came to Beijing hoping to convince Xi to use his influence over Iran, one of China's closest allies, to open the Strait of Hormuz.
19: We did discuss Iran. We feel very similar in Iran. We want that to end.
18: But it's unclear if Xi agreed to pressure Iran.
7: Beijing, ABC's Mary Bruce. Sources tell ABC News President Trump might be preparing to drop a lawsuit he filed against the IRS. It was in relation to the 2019 leak of his tax returns. The proposed settlement would create a $1.7 billion fund for claims from January 6th rioters. ABC's Catherine Falders.
20: The settlement terms that we're told, you know, they're expected to prohibit Trump himself from directly receiving payments related to his legal claims, but entities associated with him are not explicitly barred from filing additional claims.
0: The House Judiciary Committee's top Democrat calls the idea a giant affront to the rule of law. In a statement, Jamie Raskin of Maryland says Trump has no authority to conjure up billion-dollar compensation schemes. Sources tell ABC News the fund would pay out claims to those who say they were unfairly targeted by the Biden administration.
21: ABC's Stephen Portnoy. Almost a third of the membership of the Congressional Black Caucus, 19 of 62 members, are at risk of losing their seats through the 2028 election cycle as Republicans in southern states where they control the legislature redraw congressional maps after the Supreme Court dealt a blow to the Voting Rights Act. 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
25: The major incidents.
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26: 2 on WTOP. Yes, it is Friday, May 15. Sunny and 56 degrees as we head to the 70s. Good morning, I'm Mark Lewis with the top local stories we're following this hour. New this morning, the medical technician charged with the murder of a millionaire philanthropist in his Potomac senior living apartment has now been found not competent to stand trial. Details from WTOP's Neil Augenstein.
27: Marquise James is charged with killing Robert Fuller Jr., who was found with a gunshot wound to his head on Valentine's Day. During a competency hearing this morning, the Montgomery County Circuit Court judge agreed with a doctor from the Maryland Department of Health that James is dangerous and not capable of assisting in his own defense. Another competency hearing has been set for 6 months from now. A competency exam in Maryland only looks at whether a defendant is able to understand the charges and help his lawyer now. It does not look at whether the defendant was sane at the time of the crime. Neil Augenstein, WTOP News.
26: Also new this morning, President Trump announcing in a social media post that his administration has selected D.C.'s West Potomac Park as the site of his planned National Garden of American Heroes. The president has criticized the current state of that park as a barren field of prime waterfront real estate. He says the sculpture garden will feature life-size statues of roughly 250 Americans, including presidents, civil rights leaders, athletes, and others. West Potomac Park sits along the Potomac near the Jefferson Memorial and is among the most tightly controlled federal lands in the district. The Washington Post reports large portions of it fall within the reserve area governed by the Commemorative Works Act, in which any new memorial project would probably require congressional approval as well as a review by federal planning bodies. The White House has previously indicated they plan to follow all legal requirements and approvals. New details now on the overhaul that's coming to one of D.C.'s most well-known public golf courses. Plans by the Trump administration show a major redesign of the East Potomac Golf Links at Haynes Point. The proposal would transform the current 36-hole layout into a single championship-style 18-hole course, along with expanded practice areas. Interior Secretary Doug Burgum says the goal is to create a course that's comparable to other high-profile venues. Washington Post reporter Rick Mace tells WTOP the planning right now is still in the early stages.
28: He alluded to a pricing structure that might make it more affordable for residents of the DMV area, people in Washington, Virginia, Maryland. So I think that's one thing that really jumped out, that maybe people around here are going to pay a smaller price than people that are coming to visit the course from elsewhere. The design itself, I think it's a little bit scaled back from what a lot of golfers had feared. The footprint does not go all the way to the edge. The tip of Haynes Point still looks like some green space. And it looks like there is a path that still goes around, which could be good news for cyclists and runners and anyone that ever competes in any of these events that take place around there. But I should caution that the Interior Department and NPS are not saying a whole lot. They're not providing much clarity. So we don't know what exactly is public space. We're really just reading tea leaves almost, looking at this low-res image.
26: The redesign is subject to federal review and an ongoing lawsuit that could affect how quickly the project moves forward. For now, the golf course remains open under interim management. Talk of higher taxes and school budget cuts created a superheated atmosphere in Montgomery County. As WTOP's Kate Ryan reports, things boiled over yesterday just as the county council was supposed to vote on a spending plan.
16: Those furious chants of "do your job" erupted after Montgomery County Council President Natalie Fanny Gonzalez decided minutes before to postpone the vote on the county's $8 billion budget. In an exclusive interview with WTOP, Fanny Gonzalez explained,
1: "This is a very emotional budget. I had a couple of colleagues who said, we need more time. And it was literally minutes before the vote. And that's why I decided to pause."
16: Asked if there could be changes to an earlier vote to bump up the county income tax, Fanny Gonzalez said there's a lot on the table. In Rockville, Kate Ryan, WTOP News.
26: Budget talks are scheduled to continue today. Coming up on WTOP in Money News.
2: Starbucks looking to slim down. I'm John Werdock.
26: We'll check traffic and weather in 60 seconds.
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26: Now, traffic and weather on WTOP. Rob Stallworth in the WTOP Traffic Center.
10: It's Friday. No small talk. Let's get it going. On the outer loop in Tysons, as you head toward I-66, that's where the right side is blocked for the crash and response on scene. Outer loop near 66 with the right side blocked for the crash. Southbound on the Fairfax County Parkway, headed toward Pope's Head Road, a single left lane gets you by the work zone. I-95 southbound after the Springfield Interchange, headed toward the Fairfax County Parkway. The right side still blocked for the crash response on scene, and delays going across the Occoquan down to and past 123. No problems on 395. Looking pretty smooth going up to and across the 14th Street Bridge. Outer loop in Maryland through Montgomery County. As you come past Colesville Road, we had a crash along the left side of the roadway. We believe it's actually wrapped up and gone. Inner loop slows as you head toward 355, may have some work set up there. Westbound on the ICC, as you head past New Hampshire Avenue, that's where the right side is blocked for the vehicle fire, which may be extinguished now. And westbound 32, near 198, that's where the right lane is getting by the work zone there. In the district, southbound DC 295 remains heavy on the brakes, approaching Benning Road, headed toward East Capitol Street. 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I'm Rob Stallworth, your next traffic report in about 10 minutes.
26: Let's get the 7 News First Alert forecast for this Friday and for the weekend. Here's meteorologist Jordan Evans.
11: Sunshine and clouds today. Temperatures in the low 70s. A northwest breeze at 10 to 15 miles per hour. For tonight, partly cloudy skies. Wake up temperatures in the 50s, but it's back to short sleeves weather in the afternoon. Highs will be anywhere from 80 to 85. Mostly sunny skies and low humidity. So that's my pick for the weekend. Sunday, it's off to the races with temperatures pushing 90 in the afternoon. Isolated storms west of D.C. Then the heat really starts to build early next week. Monday's high temperature, 95. And the First Alert Weather Center, I'm meteorologist Jordan Evans.
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2: As part of its turnaround, Starbucks is going to cut jobs as it tries to slash $2 billion in costs over the next 2 years. The coffeehouse chain is cutting 300 jobs at the corporate level, and it's going to close some regional offices from Chicago to Atlanta to Dallas. These cuts are not expected to hit your local coffee house. Commercial real estate continues to make a comeback in Greater Washington after the pandemic. The Washington Business Journal says commercial occupancy has grown for three straight quarters now. And a TD Bank survey finds three quarters of Americans would be willing to take out a 50-year mortgage if that option were available. On Wall Street, the Dow Jones Industrial Average down 440 points. The S&P 500 is slipping 73. The NASDAQ giving back 401 points. John Werdock, WTOP News.
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26: Straight ahead, we'll get a review of a new thriller that's in theaters this weekend, and we'll hear about a new documentary on Netflix about Martin Short. Stick around for critic Jen Chaney coming next. It's 10:12.
4: There's an old saying, people in glass houses shouldn't throw stones. Meet David Trone, throwing stones at Congresswoman April McLean Delaney. But it was David Trone who voted to give Trump's ICE $200 million back before he lost his seat. That's right. Trone voted to fund Trump's ICE immigration crackdown. Progressives called Trone's vote, quote, a blank check for Trump. Congresswoman April McLean Delaney has never voted a penny for ICE, not one cent. And April led the fight to successfully stop the ICE detention center in our district. Trone didn't lift a finger. He was busy running endless TV ads and throwing stones. That's why Governor Moore, Senators Van Hollen, also Brooks, and Congressman Raskin all endorse April. Here's Jamie Raskin on Trone.
5: The attacks on April are baloney.
4: Baloney. Got that right. Remember, Trone funded ICE. Congresswoman April McLean Delaney never has.
12: I'm April McLean Delaney, candidate for Congress, and I approve this message.
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26: 10:15 on WTOP. Thanks for joining us. I'm Mark Lewis. On the big screen this weekend, there's an intense revenge thriller that involves two sisters as they discover new details about some family drama, including a mother they thought was dead.
33: We got a letter from Mom.
34: I thought she was dead.
35: But she went with us now. Where's she been at?
36: She's on her deathbed. If we don't go now, this might be our last chance.
37: Girls. I'm gonna make this real simple. Make your daddy dead. Real dead.
26: Ooh. Is God is the title of the movie, and joining us live with her review is critic Jen Chaney. Jen, tell us more about this. This movie sounds quite gripping.
38: It really is gripping. It's directed by Alicia Harris, who is a playwright. This is actually her directorial debut, and it's an adaptation of one of her stage works. And I've never seen the play, but it's such an assured film debut that I can't imagine it as anything other than a movie. As you heard in that clip, it follows two twin sisters who along with their mother, were burned and significantly injured and disfigured due to their father, who set their mother on fire. And as we heard, they didn't know their mother was still alive. They find out that she is. She's played by Vivica Fox. And she asked them to track down their dad and kill him. And so that's what the rest of the movie is. And certainly there are suspenseful moments and thrilling moments, and it works on a visceral level, but it also feels like a film that's much deeper than that. And it's really dealing with trauma and Black female rage and the marginalization of people and what happens when you treat someone that way. So it feels like a deep film, but it's just really, really well done. And like you said, it's very gripping.
26: Sterling K. Brown plays the father in this. What a change up of roles for him. We're not accustomed to seeing him playing this kind of character.
38: This is such a smart casting choice on their part, because he is such a charming figure, and you understand, once you really kind of encounter that character, how he could persuade someone to stay with him, and how he's had this effect on various women. But he does have a terrible, terrible dark side, and the way they use him very, very well here. But I do want to also say the two young women who play the leads, Carrie Young and Mallory Johnson, they are excellent. And again, you probably haven't seen them in much yet, but they are both really giving great turns here.
26: Difficult topic to explore on the big screen. Did you find this movie challenging to watch at times?
38: It does get violent, but I will say that Alicia Harris does a really good job of keeping the sort of the toughest parts kind of just out of frame. You still get the sense of the violence, but it could have been much more violent than it is. And I also just want to say really quick that we're entering summer movie season, where we're going to be seeing, you know, another Star Wars and another Spider-Man and Toy Story 72. And, you know, I'm happy to see a film like this that is a brand new filmmaker telling a story that we haven't ordinarily seen, getting a wide release. And I do hope people will go see it.
26: Interesting. Also this weekend on Netflix, a new documentary about comedian and actor Martin Short. Tell us about this.
38: So this is called Marty, Life is Short, and it's on Netflix, and it's a documentary looking at, you know, his life and the challenges that he has faced. You know, by the time Martin Short was 20, he had lost his older brother and both of his parents. As many people know, he lost his wife, Nancy, to cancer at a very young age. So he has dealt with a lot of loss. And then even more recently, since they shot this documentary, one of his daughters died. So it's really a look at how he has maintained joy and brings joy into his life despite all the pain that he's dealt with. And my favorite thing about it, this man took so many home movies, and the people who hang out at his house are the best people in comedy. So, you know, watching Christmas parties where Tom Hanks and Catherine O'Hara and Eugene Levy and all these people are singing Christmas carols together, it's just really, really lovely and fun to watch.
26: Excellent. Couple of good choices for our weekend. Jen, thank you so much. We'll chat next week.
38: Sounds good. Thanks, Mark.
26: That's critic Jen Chaney. WTOP's traffic and weather. Let's go back to the traffic center and Rob Stallworth.
0: Thanks, Mark. Interloop days, delays in Montgomery County coming past Old Georgetown Road ahead toward 355. Uncertain if we have anything stopped in the roadway along the right side as they head past 355 toward Connecticut Avenue. No problems on 270. Westbound on 200, the ICC. As you come past New Hampshire Avenue, that's where we had the right side block for the extinguished vehicle fire. Eastbound 50 looks pretty decent as you leave, of course, the Capitol Beltway headed toward the Eastern Shore. No problems coming across the Bay Bridge so far. Northbound BW Parkway on the brakes, leaving Greenbelt Road toward Powder Mill Road. Outer loop slows as you come past 214 Central Avenue, headed toward 202 Landover Road, which is nothing unusual but uncertain. There may be something stopped in the roadway there. Southbound Route 4, Pennsylvania Avenue looks pretty good, leaving the Beltway headed toward Woodyard Road. No problems being reported on the inner loop or outer loop between Beltsville and Oxon Hill. Traveling at this point on the 270, southbound looking good, leaving Frederick headed toward the lane divide. No problems on I-95 right now in Virginia on the outer loop headed toward I-66. That's where the right side remains blocked for the crash. Worth response on scene. Delays are leaving Route 7 Leesburg Pike headed down towards 66 with travel lanes open. Southbound I-95 coming past the Springfield interchange headed toward the Fairfax County Parkway. We had the crash along the right side. We believe it's in the clearing stages. 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It's not too late. There are thousands of kids waiting over a year for a sponsor. 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I'm Rob Stallworth. Your next traffic report in about 10 minutes.
26: Meteorologist Steve Rudin is joining us live now with the 7 News First Alert forecast for Friday and for the weekend. We are ready for it. Steve, how's the weather shaping up?
1: Well, enjoy the comfortably cool temperatures out there right now along with the breeze. We have temperatures anywhere from the upper 50s to lower 60s, and we'll warm to the lower to middle 70s this afternoon as those winds begin to ease mid-afternoon. Now, for tonight, we'll see just a few passing clouds. 50s come early tomorrow morning, but tomorrow is when we start the warm-up. It's not the big warm-up that's on the way, but it's going to be plenty warm out there with 83 to 88 degrees for your forecast highs. Now, by Sunday, we're nearing 90 degrees. There's chance for a spotty shower or thunderstorm, mainly west of D.C., but Monday, Tuesday, and Wednesday, that's when we really crank up not only the heat, but also the humidity. It may find some heat headlines from the National Weather Service, such as a heat advisory for parts of the area. Nothing out there right now, but high temperatures Monday, Tuesday, and Wednesday, anywhere from the lower to middle 90s. Our average high for this date is 76. 57 degrees in Fairfax, 61 downtown, and 60 in Potomac.
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26: here. It's 10:24. Some Northern Virginia parents are issuing a warning about a computer game that kids are playing on school laptops. The story from WTOP's Scott Gelman.
9: It's called Five Nights at Epstein's, and Fairfax County parents like Michelle Durst say it's one of many games kids seem to be playing while they're at school.
10: What we found was, you know, a game called Five Nights at Epstein's and gambling games. And we know that the online gambling is starting to become a huge issue for kids.
9: The goal is to escape from Jeffrey Epstein's private island. It's blocked in Montgomery and Prince William counties, and allowed in schools have taken steps to make sure kids can't play it on school-issued devices.
11: There are workarounds. The first workaround is they just reset their computer to factory settings.
9: Erin Dial is also a Fairfax County mom. She says students are accessing movies, shows, and other inappropriate games. The school district tells us they're using a multi-layered approach to prevent access to inappropriate sites rather than a single filter or block list. Scott Gelman, WTOP News.
26: 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Dave Preston, what do you have for us?
3: Well, golf's PGA Championship second round is underway, and there's a five-way tie atop the leaderboard at 3-under par that includes Alex Smalley, who's even through four holes this morning. Defending champ Scottie Scheffler and two-time winner Justin Thomas both on the course, both struggling today, both even par for the tournament. The projected cut line is +2. Two-time winner Rory McIlroy on the wrong side. He tries to recover from yesterday's 4-over par 74.
4: I started missing fairways. I missed fairway right on 4, fairway right on 6, fairway right on 7, fairway right on 9. I didn't have great angles either. And then obviously you start missing it just off the edges of these greens. It gets tricky.
3: Rory starts his second round at 205. Georgetown Prep graduate Denny McCarthy starts his round at 1215. The DMV natives won over for the tournament. NFL, will the Commanders be ready for primetime this fall? They went 0-5 in night games last year, get four evening kickoffs in 2026, barring late season flexing. We've got the full schedule on the sports page at WTOP.com. Baseball Nationals begin a homestand by hosting the Orioles tonight at 6:45 on 1500 AM. Horse Racing's Triple Crown continues tomorrow with the Preakness. Iron Honor, the favorite at 9-2. They'll start from the number 9 post position. Dave Preston, WTOP Sports.
26: All right, Dave, thank you. 1027.
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13: Companies that survived the Industrial Revolution weren't necessarily the strongest, they were the most adaptable. They redesigned their processes before disruption forced them to. The Library of Congress documents how, in the decades following the Civil War, the United States emerged as an industrial giant. Established industries expanded while new ones, petroleum refining, steel manufacturing, and electrical power, rose rapidly. Railroads, in particular, transformed the economy. They connected distant regions into a single national market and operated on a scale never seen before. Business historian Alfred Chandler called the railroad system America's first true big business. But progress came with strain. Farmers struggled as new technology increased production, drove down prices, and intensified competition. Chandler also observed that companies responded through mergers, integration, and critically, the rise of professional management. The most successful firms weren't just the biggest, they were the best run, with systems designed to manage complexity. The lesson after 250 years is clear. Future-ready organizations invest early in resilient systems. I'm John Aaron.
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17: Top trouble spots worth following right now. Out of loop near I-66, we had the crash blocking the right lane, and based on the camera shot I see, it appears to have moved over to the right travel, right shoulder now, on the outer loop as you head toward I-66. Listener updates on the outer loop between Pennsylvania Avenue headed towards Central Avenue. Wood pellet was hit and debris spread across the lanes on the outer loop between Pennsylvania Avenue and the Central Avenue exits. Traveling on the inner loop between Old Georgetown Road and Connecticut Avenue. Watch for mobile work taking the right lane, so watch out for that there. 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I'm Rob Stallworth. Your next traffic report in about 10 minutes.
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1: Tracking your forecast today, sunshine and passing clouds with temperatures in the low 70s, a pleasant northwest breeze at 10 to 15 miles per hour. You might need the jacket again tomorrow morning. Wake up temperatures in the 50s, but by Saturday afternoon, we're back up to 85. Mostly sunny skies and lower humidity. That'll be my pick for the weekend because Sunday it gets hotter, pushing 90, and some extra humidity starts to build, so you may see a couple of storms fire off over the higher terrain for Sunday evening. And the First Alert Weather Center, I'm meteorologist Jordan Evans.
26: Sunshine 59 in Reston, Bethesda at 60 degrees, and we have 61 right now on the National Mall.
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26: Good Friday morning. I'm Mark Lewis. Mike Chikaitis is our producer. The top stories we're following. The U.S.-China summit has ended, and President Trump says he and Chinese President Xi Jinping made some fantastic trade deals and shared a desire to end the U.S.-Iran conflict. But one point of contention seems to be Taiwan. The president says he hasn't determined whether to move forward on a major U.S. arms package for Taiwan. This comes after a warning from China during the summit. Here's CBS Chief Foreign Affairs Correspondent Margaret Brennan.
20: Xi Jinping's statement was very clear. Taiwan is a core issue for them. The Democratic Island, they do not want to see the United States have a military clash with them over it. But the statement, as you read it, was very much about China as an established, strong power. And it really read as more of a warning to the U.S. than a statement as to it being a core interest. President Trump's remarks were much more muted. As Secretary of State Rubio indicated, we understand your position. We have a different one. And that's been the message that they just kind of moved on. But we do not see a clear statement of intent from President Trump that he would come to Taiwan's defense should there be military conflict.
26: Brennan says the Secretary of State has indicated that the annexation of Taiwan by China could happen over time. Tensions are escalating further near the Strait of Hormuz. A ship anchored off the United Arab Emirates has been seized and taken toward Iran. Another ship near Oman sank after being attacked. It's not clear who's behind these incidents. They happen as a senior Iranian official said Iran had a right to seize oil tankers connected to the U.S. On Capitol Hill, the closest congressional vote yet, but the House still failing for a third time now to approve a war powers resolution on Iran. Details from WTOP's Mitchell Miller, today on the Hill.
21: The latest vote was a deadlock, 212 to 212. The House voting for the first time since a 60-day deadline passed that requires Congress to formally consider whether the president can continue military action against Iran. The Republican chair of the House Foreign Affairs Committee, Brian Mast, says given all the times Iran has attacked Americans, it makes no sense to prevent the president from responding.
22: It's like getting hit in the face and saying, no, that didn't happen. Black eye didn't happen. To me, I ran into a wall.
21: But the ranking Democrat on the committee, Gregory Meeks, says the U.S. shouldn't make a historic mistake.
23: The American people ended one forever war in the Middle East. They don't want another.
21: On Capitol Hill, Mitchell Miller, WTOP News.
26: To the war in Ukraine now. Ukraine's President Volodymyr Zelensky says a Russian missile attack on a Kyiv apartment building yesterday killed 24 people, including 3 children. The cruise missile hit that 9-story building in what the Ukrainian Air Force said was Russia's biggest barrage since its all-out invasion back in 2022. Zelensky says Moscow launched more than 1,500 drones against population centers, damaging some 180 sites and more than 50 residential buildings. WTOP National Security Correspondent J.J. Green is reporting from Eastern Europe this week, and he tells us he's been talking to Western and Eastern intelligence sources, diplomats, and law enforcement about Vladimir Putin's recent disappearance from public view.
24: We've been hearing for the last few weeks that Vladimir Putin has been out of sight, and there's been this question about why. So we now know why. Part of it is that these drone strikes that Ukraine has launched against Moscow are creeping closer and closer to the Russian Moscow city center, if you will. But at the same time, as that risk is escalating, he's becoming increasingly distrustful of the people around him.
26: JJ says it's widely thought that Putin fears if something goes wrong, those who once supported him could turn on him as Ukraine's confidence grows. Federal plans to turn warehouses into immigration detention centers continue to move forward, including one near Hagerstown, as lawsuits are piling up in four states. Here's Washington Post reporter Douglas McMillan.
0: They're basically big vacant shells of buildings right now. They were all created and marketed to essentially industrial customers like consumer goods suppliers. They were meant to pull up large semi-trucks to the side of them and load goods in and out the side of them. The buildings have large bay doors for trucks. They don't have security systems. They don't have sprinkler systems. They're not designed to house human beings.
26: Immigration and Customs Enforcement also says it's preparing to award contracts for construction at warehouse sites in San Antonio and near El Paso. A federal watchdog is reviewing how those buildings were originally purchased. Coming up on WTOP in Money News.
2: Walmart snapping up real estate. I'm John Werduck.
26: It's 10:36.
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26: Good morning, it's 10:38. We're checking traffic and weather now with Rob Stallworth.
17: Thanks, Mark. New problem being reported on the outer loop as you come past the 270 spur headed toward River Road. That's a report of a broken down vehicle. Inner loop, as you come past Old Georgetown Road headed toward 355, that's where the right lane is blocked for the mobile work crew. That's expected to go toward New Hampshire Avenue. No problems on I-95. BW Parkway northbound still sluggish, leaving Greenbelt Road headed toward Powder Mill Road. Outer loop between Central Avenue, as it passed Route 4 Pennsylvania Avenue towards Central Avenue, we had some wood pallet debris along the right side of the roadway. Traveling at this point on 301, this is northbound. As you head toward Leland Road, the left lane gets you by the work zone there. 32 westbound near 198. The right lane had been getting by the work zone. We believe that's actually cleared. If you're traveling in Virginia on the inner loop, looking pretty decent right now between Alexandria and McLean. Outer loop slows. Approaching the Georgetown Pike headed toward Dulles Toll Road. May have one stop in the roadway there. Then further on the outer loop as you come past 66. That crash cleared to the right shoulder. No problems on I-95 in the northbound direction. Southbound, as you head toward the Springfield Interchange, getting a report of a work zone, possibly taking up the right lane. Further southbound on I-95, delays approaching Lorton, headed down to and past 123 as your lanes go for 4-3 along the right side. A safety tip from Pepco, stay 10 feet from overhead power lines. Assume any downed wires are energized and dangerous. 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I'm Rob Stallworth, your next traffic report in about 10 minutes.
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3: For today, sunshine and passing clouds with temperatures in the low 70s. The northwest breeze at 10 to 15 miles per hour. For tonight, partly cloudy skies and a low temperature of 53. Tomorrow afternoon, temperatures rising quickly into the mid-80s. After a mostly sunny start, we'll see a few extra clouds late in the day. Then by Sunday, the heat is on. Temperatures back up to 90 degrees for the third time this year. And some humidity starts to build, so a couple of isolated storms can't be ruled out, especially west of D.C. In the First Alert Weather Center, I'm meteorologist Jordan Evans.
26: Sunny skies, 57 degrees in Washington. 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
2: Walmart is buying old CVS, Walgreens, and Rite Aid locations. The Financial Times says the mega retailer is creating Walmart Depots, a place where drivers can pick up items for online orders. Walmart recently bought an old Goodwill store in Manassas for one of these depots. GM, Ford, and Stellantis have cut more than 20,000 salaried jobs. CNBC says Detroit's big three automakers are developing plans for artificial intelligence. Just this week, GM cut more than 500 jobs in its IT department. And BHC Chicken, a popular fried chicken chain from South Korea, is opening its first store in the DMV. Arlington Now says there's a grand opening today in Ballston. On Wall Street, the Dow Jones Industrial Average giving back 395 points. The S&P 500 is slipping 69. And the NASDAQ is down some 307 points. That's more than a 1% decline for the NASDAQ. John Wardock, WTOP News.
26: John, thank you. And 10:42, let's check out what's trending today.
4: Usually in France, it's the deer that have to look out for drivers who are drunk, but this time of year, it's the other way around. The police in rural central France are warning drivers to keep their eyes peeled for wobbly deer that might just stumble onto the road. A lot of them are getting hammered on fermented or rotten fruits that have enough alcohol in them to turn Bambi into Britney. It explains why so many deer have been spotted spinning and falling. NASA's got a bit of a problem. It sent a spacecraft on a 2 billion mile trip to meet up with a rare asteroid, but the thing doesn't have enough fuel for the mission, which is why it's going to try to get a boost today from Mars. The Psyche spacecraft will zoom close enough to use the red planet's gravity to slingshot itself toward the asteroid. At least that's how they hope it'll go down. If it gets too close, it could end up becoming part of Mars. This is National Pizza Party Day, and according to a recent national poll, America's most hated pizza topping? No surprise, anchovies. That's what's trending. I'm Christian Chase.
26: Oh, man. Coming up on WTOP, lawmakers on Capitol Hill voting to withhold their own salary if another government shutdown occurs. We'll talk about that next. 10:44.
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26: 10:46 on a Friday morning. Thanks for joining us. I'm Mark Lewis. A resolution has cleared the Senate, and it may surprise you as lawmakers unanimously approved yesterday suspending senators' pay during future government shutdowns. The adopted resolution goes into effect after the November midterms. Joining us live, Alexander Bolton, senior staff writer at The Hill. Alex, this is something that's often discussed when there's a government shutdown underway, but will this resolution put the desired pressure on lawmakers to avoid shutting down the government in the future?
20: I think it will. And this resolution, which was adopted unanimously by the Senate, applies only to the Senate. It doesn't apply to the House. But what it says is that if the government shuts down, and that means if funding lapses for just one agency or department, senators will not get paychecks until the government is reopened. Now, they won't lose their pay altogether. That money would go into an escrow account, and they get paid when the

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1: It has happened before, just recently, over getting a funding bill passed for the Department of Homeland Security. And now it's happening again. This time, the focus, a housing bill that has bipartisan support. Fill us in on what's happening here.
2: Well, we're seeing that Senate and House Republican leaders are butting heads once again. Now, they clashed furiously over how to handle the Department of Homeland Security. The Senate passed a bill to open most of the Department of Homeland Security, but the House didn't want to pass it because it didn't fund ICE and Border Patrol. Well, now they're battling once again, this time over bipartisan legislation that John Thune, the Senate Majority Leader, is touting as a major economic accomplishment. It's a package of housing bills to address affordability. Thune is touting it as something that would unleash the private sector's investment into single-family homes. Now, the sticking point between the Senate and House is a provision that was favored, or that is favored, by President Trump to restrict institutional ownership of single-family homes. The argument being that big investors are buying up a bunch of the housing supply, and that's affecting prices. So there's an argument over that language. The Senate passed the bill with 89 votes, but it has since stalled in the House. The House now is working on language to water down or essentially drop that restriction on institutional ownership of single-family homes. And senators are saying if that happens, it's going to kill the bill and it's going to deprive them of one of the few things they're hoping to pass in the election year that would affect the that would address the affordability crisis. So this is another fight brewing between the Senate and the House. Shows that tensions are high within the Republican Party as they're getting closer to Election Day, given the polls are not so promising for them right now.
1: Does it look like they will get this done, as Republicans hope to be able to use this as part of their midterm campaigning?
2: Well, the House came out with language on Wednesday that essentially rewrote the institutional ownership restriction. And Elizabeth Warren, the top Democrat on the Senate Banking Committee, says that this is an attempt to kill the bill. Now, there's a game of chicken being played. The House is going to be voting on this legislation next week, and I think they are going to adopt those changes and send the legislation then back to the Senate. Whether it can pass the Senate after being changed is a big question, but Elizabeth Warren, who's a key Democrat, is saying no, this likely kills the bill. So I think that is why John Thune and his leadership team is pretty frustrated with their House counterparts. And I spoke to John Kennedy, Republican from Louisiana. He said the frustration is enormous right now with what's going on in the House, and he feels that there are really just a handful of House members who are raising hell and causing chaos. So this is a storyline we've seen play out throughout this Congress, where you've had a small number of House Republicans really be able to dictate what happens on the House floor because the majority is so thin in the House. So we'll see how this plays out, but I think it's safe to say Senate Republicans are concerned that something they thought was going to be a slam dunk in terms of addressing the affordability crisis may get delayed, if not derailed entirely.
1: Very interesting. Alex, thanks for your time. We appreciate it.
2: Thanks for having me.
1: Alexander Bolton, senior staff writer for The Hill. Traffic and weather now with Rob Stallworth.
3: Thanks, Mark. Outer Loop Mobile Work in Virginia. Now delays coming past the Georgetown Pike headed toward the Dulles Toll Road. Listener updates, it's the left side that's blocked for the mobile pothole patching crew. And loop slows as you come past Braddock Road headed toward 236. Then heavier as you leave Route 50 Arlington Boulevard headed toward I-66. May have one stop in roadway there. If you travel on I-95 southbound as you leave the Springfield Interchange headed south toward Lorton, your delays are approaching Lorton headed down to and past 123. Further southbound, some slowdowns approaching Dale City headed toward Dumfries and Triangle, with travel lanes reported to be open and available. In Maryland, northbound 301 near Leland Road has a left lane getting you by the work zone there. Westbound Route 50 on the Bay Bridge, the left lane is blocked for two-way traffic. Preps were not running as of yet. That's why eastbound has some delays approaching Cape St. Clair. Northbound on the Baltimore-Washington Parkway on the brakes, leaving Greenbelt Road toward Powder Mill Road. Traveling at this point on the Interloop as you come past Old Georgetown Road and 355 toward Connecticut Avenue. That mobile work crew was last seen along the right side. Not sure what they're doing today, so keep a watch out for that. A safety tip from Pepco. Stay tuned.

0: 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I'm Rob Stallworth, your next traffic report in about 10 minutes.
1: Jordan Evans has our forecast.
2: Tracking your Friday forecast, sunshine and clouds today with temperatures in the low 70s. A northwest breeze at 10 to 15 miles per hour. Wake up temperatures tomorrow in the mid-50s with a southwest wind at 5 to 10 miles per hour. And tomorrow afternoon back up to 85 with mostly sunny skies. In the First Alert Weather Center, I'm meteorologist Jordan Evans.
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10: We have golf's PGA Championship second round in full swing. 3 under is the score to beat with Alex Smalley on the course at that number. Now, of course, Garrick Higa would be in that tie for first, but I don't know if you heard about this yesterday. He was assessed a 2-stroke penalty for showing up late for his tee time.
11: Ooh. If you're 1 second late, you're late. I was obviously there on time, but late. Yeah, I guess I could have taken five minutes longer, or you know, just under that. But obviously it's unfortunate. I usually, you know, cut it fine. You know, it was cold this morning. I was trying to stay as warm as possible coming from the range.
10: I wonder if he still lives at home with his parents. Not that there's anything wrong with that. Higa at 1 under par has a 12:43 tee time today. I'd suggest he give himself plenty of time to get there this afternoon. DMV product Denny McCarthy also has a late start. He's 1 over par, starts at 12:15. NFL Commanders begin the 2026 season with back-to-back division games on the road. The full slate announced last night and on the sports page at WTOP.com. Baseball Nationals host the Orioles this weekend in a matchup of two of the better lineups in the majors. Nats rank second in runs scored, while the O's are 11th. 6:45 first pitch today at on 1500 AM. Horse racing's Triple Crown continues tomorrow with the Preakness. Dave Preston, WTOP Sports.
1: I thank you, sir. The weekend weather forecast next.
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0: Top trouble spots worth following for your inner loop as you head toward I-66. May have a new crash blocking a lane. Outer loop as you come past the Dulles Toll Road. That's where the left side is blocked for the mobile work crew. Traveling on the inner loop in Montgomery County after 355 headed toward Connecticut Avenue. That's where the right side is blocked for the work zone. No problems on I-95 or the BW Parkway. You guys are pretty cool. Two-way operations now going across the Bay Bridge, giving you three lanes east and two lanes in the westbound direction. The WTOP Traffic Center is presented by Window Nation. 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I'm Rob Stallworth. Your next traffic report in about 10 minutes.
1: The forecast now from Jordan Evans.
2: Tracking your forecast on this Friday, heading into the weekend, temperatures rising quickly. Low 70s today, mid 80s tomorrow, then we're pushing 90 Sunday afternoon. We'll see passing clouds for your Friday, mostly sunny skies tomorrow, and also some passing clouds Sunday, but a couple of storms may fire off west of D.C. as that heat and humidity starts to build. And the First Alert Weather Center, meteorologist Jordan Evans.
1: 58 degrees in the nation's capital.
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1: Good morning, I'm Mark Lewis. Coming up,
17: no trial for now for the man charged with killing a philanthropist in the Potomac Senior Living Facility. I'm Neil Augenstein.
1: President Trump heading back to the U.S. after a two-day summit in China.
18: How students are able to play a game called Five Nights at Epstein's at school. I'm Scott Gelman.
1: 11 o'clock.
19: From ABC News, I'm Chuck Severson. Questions remain as President Trump flies back home from the Beijing summit. He's touting what he calls fantastic trade deals, but Chinese officials confirming nothing. ABC's Mary Bruce in the Chinese capital.
20: The president came to Beijing hoping to convince Xi to use his influence over Iran, one of China's closest allies, to open the Strait of Hormuz.
21: We did discuss Iran. We feel very similar to Iran.
20: But it's unclear if Xi agreed to pressure Iran.
22: They are allies. China provides a lot of support to Iran. Iran sells a majority of its oil to China. But ultimately, Iran views the Strait of Hormuz as its only real leverage point. They can't actually fight the United States military. They're completely overmatched. So even with the pressure of President Xi, it's unlikely that Iran would do this.
19: ABC News contributor, former Pentagon official Mick Mulroy. President Trump on social media announcing the location of his proposed National Garden of American Heroes in West Potomac Park. Sources tell ABC News President Trump is expected to drop his lawsuit against the IRS in exchange for potential taxpayer-funded financial comp for allies, including January 6th rioters he pardoned. ABC's Rachel Scott.
23: The proposed fund, which could face legal hurdles, would draw its money from a Treasury Department judgment fund, a permanent bucket of federal dollars used to pay court judgments and settlements, sources said. The settlement terms are expected to bar the president from directly receiving payments related to the claims of his lawsuits, but it does not explicitly prohibit entities associated with him from doing so.
19: An Iraqi national firebombed a bank in Amsterdam, tried to set off homemade bombs at a bank in Paris, coordinated an attack against Jewish institutions in the U.S., and stabbed two people in London, all to stop the U.S. and Israel from waging war in Iran. That in a criminal complaint unsealed today in New York, the man has a hearing today. 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
1: 11:02 on WTOP. It's Friday, May 15. 59 degrees now as we head into the 70s. Good Friday morning. I'm Mark Lewis with the top local stories we're following this hour. The man charged with first-degree murder in the death of a philanthropist who was found in his Potomac senior living apartment Valentine's Day
3: has now been found not competent to stand trial. The story from WTOP's Neil Augenstein.
17: A Montgomery County Circuit Court judge agreed with a doctor who concluded that Marquise James is incompetent to stand trial in the death of Robert Fuller Jr. The judge said James is dangerous and ordered he be held in a state psychiatric facility until his next competency hearing on November 9th. A competency exam in Maryland is to determine whether a defendant understands the charges against him and can assist in his own defense right now. It's not looking to see whether a defendant was sane at the time of a crime. Neil Augenstein, WTOP News.
3: Now, James had been found competent to stand trial by a Maryland district court judge back in March. New details on the overhaul that's coming to one of D.C.'s most well-known public golf courses. Plans released by the Trump administration show a dramatic redesign of East Potomac golf links on Haynes Point. Washington Post reporter Rick Meese has the latest.
4: It will look nothing like it presently looks. You got to go back a full century, and the East Potomac course had a classic design built by a renowned golf architect from the last century. And it's been 36 holes in three different courses for generations. The plan here, it's one long championship-style course, 7,600 yards, which is a huge course, and it's intended to be something that could host major tournaments. And other than that, there's a small pitch and putt, looks like a nine-hole course. There is a big practice facility. I think it's probably more extensive than a typical driving range, so it's probably going to have a little bit more bells and whistles there. But the centerpiece of the thing is going to be this 18-hole course that is going to be designed to attract major tournaments and really be a destination course for people that come to Washington, D.C.
3: Rick Mace tells us there will be a federal review of this redesign, and with an ongoing lawsuit, there could be more delays before any changes. For now, the course remains open under interim management. A game that's called Five Nights at Epstein's is finding its way onto some student computers, and parents aren't happy about it. Details from WTOP's Scott Gelman.
18: Students are getting access to a bunch of games through a shared Google Drive.
5: Thunder shared with me a plethora of inappropriate games, movies, pirated shows, entire seasons of shows.
18: Erin Dial is a Fairfax County parent. The school system tells us they're using a multi-layered approach to prevent access to inappropriate sites. But parent Megan Durst says kids are still playing games like Five Nights at Epstein's,
7: which is based upon Five Nights at Freddy's, and it's alarming to hear that the kids are accessing that and finding ways to work around the restrictions that we have set in our county.
18: The goal is to survive several nights on Epstein's private island. It's blocked in Prince William and Montgomery County schools, and Loudoun school officials are aware of it.
5: The gaming, like, there's no reason why students should be playing games in class and people not shutting that down.
18: Scott Gelman, WTOP News.
3: It appears fewer federal workers are now looking to work elsewhere. Details from Federal News Network's Drew Friedman.
24: A major gap that appeared in 2025 employment data has narrowed, and job searching among federal employees has fallen closer in line with their state and local government counterparts. But engagement levels for federal employees still remain lower than other U.S. workers. Researchers at Gallup say new data from the Bureau of Labor Statistics is suggesting federal employees may be starting to adapt to recent workforce changes. Drew Friedman, Federal News Network.
3: Got lunch plans today?
25: It's not about the money, money, money. We don't need your money, money, money.
3: Well, make them or break them, because WTOP's Michelle Bash has a tasty giveaway in our Friday freebies list.
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3: Now, traffic and weather on WTOP to Rob Stallworth in the WTOP Traffic Center.
0: Thanks, Mark. New problem in Silver Spring. This is the outer loop near University Boulevard. That's the report of a crash, so watch out for the delays on the outer loop as you approach New Hampshire Avenue headed toward University Boulevard. Then, on the inner loop, as you come past 355 headed toward Connecticut Avenue, we believe it's the right side that's blocked from the mobile pothole crew there. Traveling on the outer loop in Virginia near the toll road, that's where the right, that's the left side that's blocked for that mobile pothole patching crew. Traveling on the inner loop near 66, that's a report of a crash, maybe taking up at least one lane, but uncertain as to which side or which lanes it's blocking. No problems on 395, but slowdowns approaching Boundary Channel Drive headed across the 14th Street Bridge. Southbound I-95, the usual suspects approaching Lorton headed down to and past 123. Northbound and southbound on 123, Ox Road between Chapel Road and the Fairfax County Parkway. The left lane gets you by the work zone there. Then southbound on the Fairfax County Parkway near Pope's Head Road, that's where the left lane gets by the work zone. Traveling in the district, northbound DC 295 after Pennsylvania Avenue may have work set up and blocking a lane, seeing delays, leaving the outbound 11th Street Bridge to go northbound on the DC 295. Southbound 395, the Southwest Freeway after Main Avenue, delays headed toward the outbound 14th Street Bridge. That's because the outbound 14th Bridge express lanes are blocked. Just one lane actually gets by that work zone on the outbound 14th Street Bridge and the express lanes. 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I'm Rob Stallworth. Your next traffic report in about 10 minutes.
3: The 7 News First Alert forecast now from Jordan Evans.
2: Tracking your forecast today, sunshine and passing clouds with temperatures in the low 70s. A pleasant northwest breeze at 10 to 15 miles per hour. You might need the jacket again tomorrow morning. Wake up temperatures in the 50s, but by Saturday afternoon, we're back up to 85. Mostly sunny skies and lower humidity. That'll be my pick for the weekend because Sunday it gets hotter, pushing 90, and some extra humidity starts to build, so we may see a couple of storms fire off over the higher terrain for Sunday evening. And the first of the Weather Center, I'm meteorologist Jordan Evans.
3: 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Let's see what's happening with John Wardock.
10: Starbucks is looking to cut $2 billion in costs as part of a turnaround plan, and the coffee house chain is cutting some 300 corporate jobs, and it's going to close some regional offices around the country, including in Chicago, Atlanta, and Dallas. These cuts are not expected to hit your local coffee house, at least not yet. Expect news today from Allbirds. Remember that company? The company once known for its sneakers now wants to be an AI company. So Allbirds is going to put out some information today. We could hear more about details about that transition. Oil is back in the spotlight today. West Texas crude has been up about 3% trading, over $104 a barrel. That is weighing down stocks. The Dow is off 437 points. The S&P giving back 64. The NASDAQ is off 343 points. That's more than a 1% loss for the NASDAQ. John Wardock, WTOP News.
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3: Just ahead on WTOP, a Supreme Court ruling on a widely used abortion pill is not the end of the story. 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
3: 11:15 on WTOP. Thanks for joining us. I'm Mark Lewis. The Supreme Court is allowing access to a widely used abortion pill to continue for now. The order allows women seeking abortions to continue obtaining mifepristone at pharmacies or through the mail without an in-person visit to a doctor. The FDA stopped requiring the in-person visits 5 years ago, but that was challenged by leaders in Louisiana. Politico senior healthcare reporter Alice Miranda Olstein tells us about the state's position.
30: So they are saying that the FDA policy threatens their state's sovereignty, that their ability to enforce their own abortion ban is undermined and threatened by these federal rules that allow this sort of workaround for patients in Louisiana. And it's a similar argument that a bunch of states are making. And so I want to make sure people understand that even if this case ultimately doesn't go anywhere and doesn't result in the changes Louisiana is seeking, there's a bunch of other cases in the pipeline from Idaho, Florida, Kansas, Texas, and Missouri that are all trying to accomplish the same thing.
3: The court is dealing with this latest abortion controversy 4 years after its conservative majority overturned Roe versus Wade and allowed more than a dozen states to effectively ban abortion outright. There's yet another fight over congressional maps. This one in Tennessee.
31: The NAACP is suing in both state and federal court after state lawmakers redrew Tennessee's congressional map, effectively dismantling a black majority district built around Memphis.
32: At the end of the day,
1: this is part of a coordinated effort that we're seeing across the South right now to strip voice away from Black voters.
31: Attorney Kristen Clark argues the redistricting process was rushed, lacked transparency, and was ultimately illegal. Heather Bosch, CBS News.
3: In Virginia, the NAACP and the Advancement Project argue that the state Supreme Court improperly threw out the votes of more than 3 million Virginians who took part in a special election. Unions are not happy with Virginia Governor Abigail Spanberger, who has now vetoed legislation that would have expanded collective bargaining rights in the Commonwealth. That measure would have repealed any bans on collective bargaining, and it would have mandated that the state and local governments negotiate labor contracts if public employees formed a union. The governor says she supports collective bargaining rights for public workers, but thinks this legislation needs revisions. She says, in particular, the bill needs to take into account existing local budget timelines and processes. Fairfax County was among the jurisdictions set to authorize collective bargaining. Firefighters, teachers, and other public sector workers are among those now voicing disapproval. It's 11:18. Traffic and weather on WTOP with Rob Stallworth.
0: Thanks for the update from a listener. On the inner loop in Maryfield, they update the crashes on the ramp to westbound I-66, blocking the right lane of two. On the inner loop ramp to westbound 66, the right lane of two blocked for the crash. Out of loop, coming past the Dulles Toll Road, the mobile pothole patching crew was along the left side of the roadway at last report. Eastbound 66 on the brakes, leaving 50 in Fair Oaks, out to and past 123. No problems on I-95 in the northbound direction. Southbound, though, slows, approaching Route 1, headed down to and past 123 with travel lanes open. Then further southbound, delays leaving Dale City, headed toward Triangle, and your lanes are available to you. No problems northbound on I-3. 95, just the slowdowns approaching Boundary Channel Drive, headed across the 14th Street Bridge. Southbound on the George Washington Parkway, headed toward the Memorial Bridge. A single lane gets you by the work zone there. In a loop, as you come past Connecticut Avenue, headed up the hill toward Georgia Avenue, it's the right side that's blocked for the work zone there. Out of loop, as you come past Colesville Road, that's where the crash, we believe, was along the left side of the roadway, so keep that in mind if you're traveling on the outer loop through Montgomery County, with delays packed to I-95. Northbound on the BW Parkway, still off and on the brakes between Greenbelt Road and Powder Mill Road. No problems being reported as you come across the Chesapeake Bay Bridge with three lanes east and two lanes west. May have a new problem northbound on I-95. This is as you come past 32, headed toward 895 in the Harbor Tunnel Thruway. That's the first report of a crash, so watch out there if you're northbound on I-95. I'm Rob Stallworth, your next traffic report in about 10 minutes.
3: Meteorologist Steve Rudin joins us live now with the 7 News First Alert forecast. Steve, looks like a pretty calm stretch of weather here through the weekend.
4: Yes, and bigger temperature changes, though. That's going to become the really big story around here as we move toward the end of the weekend and most definitely into the first half of next week. In the meantime, temperatures are comfortably cool right now, a little bit of a breeze, and that breeze is going to settle down moving into the afternoon with highs anywhere from the upper 60s to middle 70s. We're dry this evening. Temperatures will hold in the 60s early on before dipping into the 50s come early tomorrow morning. Now, tomorrow it's a warm day considering the time of year, 83 to 88 degrees, not terribly humid, but the humidity level is going to start to tick upward moving into Sunday, 85 to 90, and more so Monday, Tuesday, and Wednesday of next week, where we're not only looking at increased humidity levels, but daytime highs anywhere from the lower to middle 90s are normal for this time of year is at 76 degrees. It's 64 degrees, Capitol Hill, 61, Old Town, Alexandria, the same in Gaithersburg.
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3: 11:23. Here's a different take on teens smoking weed. Some say they're using it to manage painful periods or menstrual-related mood symptoms. WTOP's Jimmy Alexander went to an expert to find out if there are real benefits or consequences.
21: There is no good data that cannabis can actually help these various things.
5: Dr. Iswarya Talker is a pediatrician and adolescent addiction medicine physician at Children's National Hospital.
21: The data that it can negatively impact and lead to worse side effects is pretty robust, specifically in adolescents.
5: While a lot of us think of adolescents as teenagers, Talker points out that the age range is 12 to 22.
21: But the use of cannabis dramatically rises in the 18 to 25 age group.
5: Instead of scolding a patient for using cannabis for a specific reason, Talker tries to help them make that reason better.
21: Whether it's their mood, whether it's their stress, whether it's their sleep, I want to help them figure that out.
5: Jimmy Alexander, WTOP News.
3: Montgomery County Police say they're boosting enforcement efforts as concerns are growing about illegal car meetups and apparent teen takeovers. Assistant Police Chief Darren Frank talked about it during a public safety briefing.
22: What we've seen is that these car meetups, there are guns, there are drugs, there are assaults. That's not something we want in our community. We have a task force internally that are working on how to deal with that.
3: Frank says Montgomery County Police are focused on two growing trends, the illegal car rallies where drivers perform donuts and spin outs at intersections, and large gatherings of young people that often can lead to chaos. Sports on WTOP, brought to you by Amentum, delivering advanced solutions for space and defense. Dave Preston is here. What do you say, sir?
23: We're talking golf. The PGA Championship second round in full swing, and there's a five-way tie atop the leaderboard at 3-under par that includes Alex Smalley, who's even through four holes this morning. Three-time champ Brooks Koepka and two-time winner Justin Thomas are both minus one defending champ. Scottie Scheffler, 3-over through seven holes today. He's even for the tournament. Now, the projected cut line is plus two. Two-time winner Rory McIlroy is currently on the wrong side as he tries to recover from yesterday's 4-over par 74.
24: I started missing fairways. I missed fairway right on 4, fairway right on 6, fairway right on 7, fairway right on 9. I didn't have great angles either. And then obviously you start missing it just off the edges of these greens. It gets tricky.
23: Rory starts his second round at 205. Georgetown Prep graduate and University of Virginia product Denny McCarthy starts his round at 1215. The DMV natives 1-over par. NFL, will the Commanders be ready for primetime this fall? They went 0-5 in night games last year. They get four evening kickoffs barring late season flexing in 2026. We've got the full schedule on the sports page at WTOP.com. Baseball National begin a homestand by hosting the Orioles. Birds have the fifth highest ERA in the majors, while the Nats allow the second most runs pregame in the big. Zach Littell, Shane Baz, the mound matchup at 6:45 on 1500 AM. WNBA Mystics meet Indiana tonight at 7:30. NHL playoffs, Anaheim's loss to Vegas last night eliminates the Ducks, and thus the Capitals will have the 18th pick in next month's draft, that selection acquired in the John Carlson trade. Horse racing's Triple Crown continues tomorrow with the Preakness. Dave Preston, WTOP Sports.
3: Dave, thank you. It's 11:27.
11: WTOP celebrates 250 years of the technologies that shape the nation. 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
12: Innovation has shaped America for 250 years. 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
13: Companies that survived the Industrial Revolution weren't necessarily the strongest, they were the most adaptable. They redesigned their processes before disruption forced them to. The Library of Congress documents how, in the decades following the Civil War, the United States emerged as an industrial giant. Established industries expanded, while new ones, petroleum refining, steel manufacturing, and electrical power, rose rapidly. Railroads, in particular, transformed the economy. They connected distant regions into a single national market and operated on a scale never seen before. Business historian Alfred Chandler called the railroad system America's first true big business. But progress came with strain. Farmers struggled as new technology increased production, drove down prices, and intensified competition. Chandler also observed that companies responded through mergers, integration, and critically, the rise of professional management. The most successful firms weren't just the biggest, they were the best run, with systems designed to manage complexity. The lesson after 250 years is clear. Future-ready organizations invest early in resilient systems. I'm John Aaron.
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0: Top trouble spots we're following right now. Delays through Montgomery County on both loops of the Beltway between Silver Spring and Bethesda. Outer loop near University Boulevard, that's where the left side is blocked for the wreck. Inner loop after Connecticut Avenue, the mobile work that takes the right side. In Virginia on the inner loop, the ramp to westbound 66, that crash blocks the right lane of two. Outer loop mobile work near the Dulles Toll Road should be gone. Your travel lanes reopen. Southbound on I-95 in Virginia, delays leaving Newington headed toward 123. Your travel lanes are available. 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I'm Rob Stallworth. Your next traffic report in about 10 minutes.
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15: Sun and clouds today with temperatures in the low 70s and a northwest breeze at 10 to 15 miles per hour. We'll be in the 60s this evening, then upper 50s by tomorrow morning. Partly cloudy skies to start your Saturday. Then it's mid-80s Saturday afternoon. Mostly sunny skies and lower humidity before the heat builds on Sunday. And the First Alert Weather Center meteorologist Jordan Evans.
3: 63 right now in Alexandria, 64 in Columbia. We have sunshine across the region. 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
3: Good Friday morning. I'm Mark Lewis. Mike Jakaitis is our producer. The top stories we're following, two more ships have been caught in the conflict over the Strait of Hormuz. One, anchored off the United Arab Emirates, was seized by Iranian forces. The second, an Indian cargo ship, sank off Oman after an Iranian attack sparked a fire on board. WTOP National Security Correspondent J.J. Green tells us Iran's efforts in the Strait continue to be effective.
1: It certainly seems as though they're using some strong arm tactics, but they're at the same time trying not to go too far to show that they are in control here, and they clearly are in being able to pull that off.
3: Roughly 20% of the world's oil moves through the Strait of Hormuz. Every seizure or shipping disruption can trigger higher oil prices in ways that are often impossible to predict. To Capitol Hill now, this could be a critical day in Congress for funding related to President Trump's White House ballroom. Let's get details in this live report from WTOP's Mitchell Miller, today on the Hill.
4: Mark, the Senate parliamentarian is reviewing the billion-dollar provision for the ballroom and related security under budget reconciliation under what's known as the Byrd Rule for procedures that go back to Senator Robert Byrd. Senate Majority Leader John Thune.
7: We are having the, quote, Byrd scrub and making the arguments in front of the parliamentarian. The Democrats obviously doing their best to try and undermine anything that we're trying to accomplish here.
4: Some Republicans who have doubts about the project wouldn't mind if the parliamentarian ruled against the funding. She already did decide that some of the funding for ICE and the Border Patrol didn't meet the guidelines, so Republicans are reworking that language. They still hope to pass more than $70 billion for ICE and border protection in the coming weeks. Mark?
3: Mitchell, also today, the House has approved the first big appropriations bill for the coming year.
4: That's right. Just a few moments ago, the House voted overwhelmingly to approve the Veterans Administration and Military Construction Bill.
16: On this vote, the yeas are 400, the nays are 15. The bill is passed.
4: This is one of a dozen spending bills that Congress is supposed to approve by October 1st, the start of the next fiscal year. It's also widely considered the easiest piece of legislation to pass. Given that this is a midterm election year, Congress will be out of session much more in the coming months, and it's going to be very difficult to get all the appropriations bills passed. And yes, there is already some concerns that there could be another government shutdown this fall. If that happens, the Senate this week approved a bill that senators will not get paid during a shutdown.
3: Meantime, Mitchell, the congressional redistricting wars, they just seem to be never ending.
4: That's right. Democrats are still reeling after losing their bid to add four seats in Virginia. They're clearly exasperated. House Minority Leader Hakeem Jeffries vowing to keep fighting in every way possible and said that Democrats will crush the souls of Republicans in the midterms. Republicans obviously have other ideas, but Democrats don't really have many options at this point. They're still trying to pressure Maryland State Senate President Bill Ferguson to drop his previous opposition to redistricting, trying to eliminate the one Republican congressional seat in the state currently held by Andy Harris. But time is running out, and many Democrats believe their best bet will be to try to out-campaign Republicans to retake the House this fall. Mark?
3: Mitchell, thank you. WTOP's Mitchell Miller live from Capitol Hill. A potential settlement between President Trump and government agencies he oversees is now raising some ethics concerns. Sources tell ABC News the president is expected to drop a $10 billion lawsuit against the Internal Revenue Service in exchange for potential taxpayer-funded financial compensation for allies who claim they were wrongfully targeted by the Biden administration. This would amount to $1.7 billion. Here's ABC's Rachel Scott.
17: Senator Elizabeth Warren calling it an insane level of corruption, dubbing it a slush fund for Trump's handpicked stooges to hand money to January 6 insurrectionists and his political allies. And former FBI Director James Comey, who the DOJ indicted just last month and who the president has repeatedly directed his DOJ to go after, weighing in too.
25: He's making sure that if you're part of Cosa Nostra, this thing of ours, you're on my team, I'll take care of you. I'll take care of you reducing your exposure. I'll get you free dough. That's a very dangerous message.
3: The lawsuit was originally filed when the president sued the Treasury Department and the IRS for the leak of his tax returns during his first term in office. A longtime communist leader in Cuba could face charges in the U.S. Here's CBS Senior Justice Department reporter Sarah Lynch.
26: Cuba is facing a lot of pressure generally right now from the United States, which has threatened heavy tariffs on any country that exports oil, and they're experiencing an energy shortage. as all of this is happening, we have learned through our reporting that the United States is taking steps to try to indict the former president, Raul Castro, in connection with the downing of planes that took place 30 years ago in 1996.
3: The two planes that were shot down were being flown by an exile group that had searched for Cubans seeking to flee the island on rafts. Coming up on WTOP in Money News.
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3: 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Let's get the latest from Rob Stallworth.
0: Outer loop at University Boulevard, two left lanes blocked for the crash and debris with help on scene and delays back to I-95. Inner loop after Connecticut Avenue, mobile work takes the right side headed toward Georgia Avenue. Those delays are coming past Old Georgetown Road on the inner loop. Inner loop in Virginia, the ramp to westbound 66. That crash was blocking the right lane of two, a last report. I-95 southbound on the brakes approaching Lorton, headed down to and past 123. Then again, further south bound leaving Dale City down toward Triangle. Once you get past Triangle, you should be in better shape toward Quantico. Northbound I-95 slows coming past 630 in Stafford and headed toward Garrisonville, but travel lanes open as you continue toward the Springfield Interchange. No problems on 395. You guys are good going up to and across the 14th Street Bridge. Southbound George Washington Parkway headed toward the Memorial Bridge has a single lane getting you by the work zone there. Traveling at this point in the district, southbound DC 295 remains heavy on the brakes, approaching Burroughs Avenue toward East Capitol Street, and also may have a new problem outbound on the Suitland Parkway as you come past Stanton Road, maybe one stop in the roadway there, so watch out for that outbound on the Suitland Parkway headed through Northeast. ShopSummitRacing.com to keep your ride road trip ready. 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I'm Rob Stallworth. Your next travel report in about 10 minutes.
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15: For today, sunshine and passing clouds with temperatures in the low 70s. The northwest breeze at 10 to 15 miles per hour. For tonight, partly cloudy skies and a low temperature of 53. Tomorrow afternoon, temperatures rising quickly into the mid-80s. After a mostly sunny start, we'll see a few extra clouds late in the day. Then by Sunday, the heat is on. Temperatures back up to 90 degrees for the third time this year. And some humidity starts to build, so a couple of isolated storms can't be ruled out, especially west of D.C. In the First Alert Weather Center, I'm meteorologist Jordan Evans.
3: Right now, we have 64 degrees at Reagan National Airport, 63 at Dulles, and 64 at BWI Marshall. Money news now on WTOP with John Wardock.
2: Mark, we are seeing stocks slip in the red. The Dow Jones Industrial Average is down 464 points. That's almost a 1% drop. The S&P 500 is slipping 68, and the NASDAQ is giving back 318 points. That is a 1.1% loss there, Mark.
3: John, what else are you following today?
2: Oh, I've been talking about restaurant menu prices, Mark. It's lunchtime, right? The National Restaurant Association says menu prices increased 0.2% last month. That is the second straight monthly increase in menu prices. Restaurants right now are dealing with all sorts of costs, beef, labor, transportation, insurance. Chad Moutre is the chief economist at the trade group. I talked to him just a little while ago.
5: The reality is, running a business is hard. Restaurant business is hard. We've seen costs go up pretty significantly. And overall, we've seen menu prices go up 3.6% over the last year.
2: And Mark, not to give everyone heartburn here, but Moutre told me he thinks menu prices for the year are probably going to be up about 3%, especially at full service restaurants. Mark?
3: All right, John, thank you. It's 11:43.
11: This is the CBS Entertainment Report. Well, after years of speculation, we're getting closer to finding out who exactly will jump into that Aston Martin.
12: Bond. James Bond.
11: The great Sean Connery there is James Bond, most recently played by Daniel Craig. Amazon MGM announcing on socials they've been auditioning actors to play the next version of Britain's super spy. The rumor mill running rampant with names like Jacob Elordi and Aaron Taylor Johnson attached. We'll see.
13: Oh, yes. The man with the golden gun.
11: No release date yet. The studio says they're treating this with time and respect. For CBS Entertainment, I'm Matt Wolf.
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3: Great to have you along on a Friday. I'm Mark Lewis. Historians describe this obscure monument as lost and awkwardly situated. In yesterday's episode of Mad About Town, we told you about the little-known Nathan Hale statue on Constitution Avenue, right next to the Department of Justice. But how has this monument in such a busy spot flown under the radar all these years? WTOP's Matt Koufax takes us behind the scenes.
28: As a graduate of Yale University, Continental Army spy Nathan Hale's alma mater were the first ones to commission a statue of him in 1913.
1: In 1930, a number of casts from that original statue are commissioned.
28: That's Ranger Mike Litterst with the National Park Service, who told me,
1: "There's one of Hale's biographers who has reflected on sort of the forgotten nature of this statue over the years. He refers to the statue as being awkwardly situated and appears to be somewhat lost."
28: Mike says one of the 1930 casts of the original statue ended up at the Nathan Hale Homestead Museum in Connecticut, and it stayed there for 15 years until 1945, when the museum donated it to the federal government.
1: 3 years later, in April 1948, it is dedicated in front of the Department of Justice, where it stands today.
28: Not easily visible from the sidewalk, and in an obscured clearing of trees to the right of the DOJ's front end.

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2: 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I'm Matt Koufax, WTOP News.
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4: Hey, Mark, we got some problems in Virginia. Northbound I-95 as you come past Acquia Harbor. Crash blocking the left side with debris also in the left lane. Stay at least two lanes to the right in order to get by, and delays starting to build on northbound I-95 as you head toward Garrisonville. Southbound slows approaching Route 1 and Lorton headed down to and past 123 as your lanes go from 4 to 3 along the right side, but that's nothing unusual. No problems on 395, just the volume going up to and across the 14th Street Bridge. In a loop ramp to westbound 66, that crash is blocking the right lane of 2. Out of loop, as you come past the Dulles Toll Road, we had the mobile pothole patching crew along the left side of the roadway. It appears they are still there. In a loop, as you come past Old Georgetown Road, headed toward Connecticut Avenue, that's where the right side is blocked for the mobile work crew. The biggest delay right now is on the out of loop. As you come past University Boulevard, that's where we had that crash last seen along the right side, now clear to the right shoulder on the out of loop near University Boulevard. No problems on I-95. You guys are pretty cool. BW Parkway southbound sluggish, leaving 32, headed down toward 198, but of course, that's nothing new. Same for northbound on the BW Parkway, leaving Greenbelt Road toward Powder Mill Road. No problems on the Beltway in Prince George's County for now. You guys are pretty cool between Beltville and Oxon Hill. And Route 50 going across the Bay Bridge. Currently, we're three lanes east and two lanes west, coming across the Chesapeake Bay Bridge with no delays so far as you head to or from the Eastern Shore. 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I'm Rob Stallworth, your next traffic report in about 10 minutes.
3: Meteorologist Steve Rudin joins us live now as we check the 7 News First Alert forecasts. Excited about the weekend, of course, and Steve, we're going to be seeing some warmer temperatures over the weekend.
5: A big warm-up. It's going to feel more like late July and early August around here, and I've heard a lot of grumblings this morning that it's chilly outside, it's too windy, and we have temperatures this hour in the upper 50s to lower 60s. We'll warm things up as we move into the afternoon. Highs today anywhere from around 70 to 75, and those winds are going to settle down. Now, tonight, our winds are going to change direction. By tomorrow, they're from the southwest. 83 to 88 degrees for your forecast high on Saturday, even warmer yet on Sunday, along with added humidity, so that stickiness factor is going to return. Mid-80s to lower 90s, and Monday, Tuesday, and Wednesday, record-challenging warmth, the daytime highs anywhere from the lower to middle 90s, and heat index values that could surpass 96, 97 degrees. Best chance for some meaningful wet weather will occur Wednesday night. It's all part of a cold front, and that's going to cool us down toward the end of next week. It's 57 in Fair Oak, 61 downtown, and 62 degrees in Rockville.
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4: It's 11:54. D.C. leads the nation in academic growth since the pandemic. D.C. ranks first in growth in math and reading recovery. We get more from WTOP's Kyle Cooper.
5: The ranking comes from a research project by Harvard, Dartmouth, and Stanford universities called the Education Scorecard. D.C. Schools Chancellor Louis Farabee says the gains start with good teachers and keeping them in D.C.
6: We've invested a lot in ensuring that we retain our best teachers. So we have a lot of supports to ensure that they're getting what they need, whether it's additional certification, college courses, instructional coaching.
5: Farabee says a high investment in tutoring and high-quality instructional materials also contributed to the results. D.C. students are still slightly below achievement levels in math and reading than before the pandemic started. Kyle Cooper, WTOP News.
4: Sports on WTOP, powered by Maximus, moving people and technology forward. Dave Preston is here with his weekend attire already on. You're set for the Preakness, sir. Yep.
7: Preakness is tomorrow. We're all excited about that. It's at Laurel Park this year. I don't know if you knew that. Mm-hmm. So if you're headed to Pimlico tomorrow, you're going to be in the wrong spot. Iron Honor's the favorite at 9-2, starts from the number 9 position. Journalism won from the second position last year. I don't know if it paid. You know,
4: well,
7: sometimes journalism pays and sometimes it doesn't. Uh-huh. Tomorrow, Selly, who finished third in the Kentucky Derby and is 6-1, runs from the number 2 post. Meanwhile, PGA Championship second round is in full swing. Alex Smalley, all by himself at 4-under par, he's -1 through 8 holes this morning. DMV product Denny McCarthy has a late tee time. He's 1-over par, starts at 12:15 this afternoon. Defending champ Scotty Scheffler, 3-over for the day. He's even par for the tournament. NFL Commanders begin the 2026 season with back-to-back division games on the road. Washington visiting Philadelphia and Dallas in weeks 1 and 2. We have the full schedule on the sports page at WTOP.com. Baseball Nationals host the Orioles this weekend in a matchup of two of the better lineups in the majors. Nats ranked second in runs scored. O's are 11th. Zach Littell, Sam Bass. The mound matchup tonight at 6:45 on 1500 AM. WNBA Mystics meet Indiana this evening. Caitlin Clark and the Fever rank second in the league at scoring, while Washington is second in field goal defense, as well as stopping the three. NHL playoffs. Anaheim's elimination means the Capitals will pick 18th in the first round, as it's the selection acquired in the John Carlson trade. College football, the ACC announces its Friday night package, a schedule that includes Virginia Tech hosting Pitt in October. On October 2nd, Hokies do visit SMU November 6th. Virginia plays Duke October 23rd in Charlottesville. Friday night football. Oh, I don't know if you like
4: Friday
7: it.
4: Friday night college game.
7: Kippy and Buffy getting out in front of things. They're leaning towards a Nebbiolo from Bro Vineyards, as the Blue Devils are the ultimate bro school. Dave Preston, WTOP Sports.
4: Traffic and weather on the way.
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4: Traffic and weather time with Rob Stallworth.
10: Top trouble spots we're following right now. In Virginia, northbound I-95 between the Centerport Parkway and Garrisonville, the crash near Route 1 in Aquia has the left side blocked with a crash and response on scene and the debris, so stay to the left in order to get by. Outer Loop near University Boulevard, that wreck is cleared to the right shoulder. All your travel lanes are open. Just some minor delays remaining there. Inner Loop headed toward Georgia Avenue, that's where the right side is blocked with a work zone. Your delays stretching back to 355. No problems on I-95 itself. BW Parkway northbound looking pretty decent right now on Route 50 coming across the Bay Bridge. That's where you have three lanes east and two lanes west and running without any kind of delay as you head toward the eastern shore. The WTOP Traffic Center is presented by Window Nation. 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I'm Rob Stallworth, your next traffic report in about 10 minutes.
4: Jordan Evans with the forecast.
11: Tracking your Friday forecast, sunshine and clouds today with temperatures in the low 70s, a northwest breeze at 10 to 15 miles per hour. Wake up temperatures tomorrow in the mid-50s with a southwest wind at 5 to 10 miles per hour. And tomorrow afternoon, back up to 85 with mostly sunny skies. In the First Alert Weather Center, I'm meteorologist Jordan Evans.
4: Sunny and 60 degrees.
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4: Good day. I'm Mark Lewis. Coming up,
12: the man charged with killing a millionaire philanthropist found not competent to stand trial. I'm Neil Augenstein.
4: President Trump selecting West Potomac Park as the location for a new sculpture garden. Wall Street, the Dow is down 480 points.
13: From ABC News, I'm Mike Dubusky. With that high-profile summit with Chinese President Xi Jinping now in the rearview mirror, President Trump is touting areas where the two countries agreed. ABC News Chief White House Correspondent Mary Bruce.
14: Trump, who brought along with him over a dozen top American business leaders, also touting what he claims are, quote, fantastic trade deals, saying China will be buying American soybeans and 200 Boeing planes. But the Chinese have not confirmed these commitments.
13: Trump also says both sides agree that Iran should never have a nuclear weapon. As the president makes his way back to the U.S. right now, he's telling reporters on Air Force One that he didn't ask for China's help with reopening the Strait of Hormuz, but that China has an interest in getting that key waterway open.
15: I don't need favors. I think he will. I think automatically he'd like to see it opened up. He gets about 40% of his energy or his oil from that.
13: ABC News has learned the president is preparing to drop his $10 billion lawsuit against the IRS, which accused the agency of leaking his tax returns. Instead, he says he's going to create a $1.7 billion fund that would pay out taxpayer money to alleged government victims of government weaponization. ABC News national correspondent Stephen Portnoy has more from Washington.
16: The House Judiciary Committee's top Democrat calls the idea a giant affront to the rule of law. In a statement, Jamie Raskin of Maryland says Trump has no authority to conjure up billion-dollar compensation schemes. Sources tell ABC News the $1.7 billion fund would pay out claims to those who say they were unfairly targeted by the Biden administration, including those who were pardoned for rioting at the Capitol on January 6.
13: A newly unsealed criminal complaint in New York accuses an Iraqi national of firebombing a Bank of New York Mellon building in Amsterdam, all in an attempt to stop the U.S. and Israel from waging war on Iran. Prosecutors say he's aligned with the Iran Revolutionary Guard Corps. 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
4: 12:02 on WTOP. Yes, it is Friday, May 15. 61 and sunny now. We're heading into the 70s. And there's a warm weekend ahead. Good afternoon. I'm Mark Lewis with the top local stories we're following this hour. The medical technician charged with the murder of a millionaire philanthropist in Potomac has been found not competent to stand trial. The latest from WTOP's Neil Augenstein.
12: Marquise James is charged with killing Robert Fuller Jr., who was found with a gunshot wound to his head on Valentine's Day. During a competency hearing this morning, the Montgomery County Circuit Court judge agreed with a doctor from the Maryland Department of Health that James is dangerous and not capable of assisting in his own defense. Another competency hearing has been set for 6 months from now. A competency exam in Maryland only looks at whether a defendant is able to understand the charges and help his lawyer now. It does not look at whether the defendant was sane at the time of the crime. Neil Augenstein, WTOP News.
4: Now, James was found competent to stand trial by a Maryland district court judge back in March. Also new today, President Trump announcing in a social media post that his administration has selected D.C.'s West Potomac Park as the site of his planned National Garden of American Heroes. The president has criticized the current state of that park as a barren field of prime waterfront real estate. He says his project will feature life-size statues of roughly 250 Americans, including civil rights leaders, presidents, and athletes. West Potomac Park sits along the Potomac River near the Jefferson Memorial, and it's among the most tightly controlled federal lands in the city. The Washington Post reports large portions fall within the reserve area that's governed by the Commemorative Works Act, in which any new memorial project would require congressional approval as well as a review by federal planning bodies. White House officials have previously indicated they would follow legal requirements and approvals. A teenager is recovering after a mob of about 20 people on mopeds attacked him near Wooten High School yesterday. It happened just before noon near Wooten Parkway and Rockshear Place, just steps from the Wooten campus. Rockville City Police say the group attacked the juvenile with a blunt object and then took off. Police say there's no threat to students or staff, but the school was temporarily locked down. They also say the victim has been uncooperative so far with investigators. Some parents in Northern Virginia have issued a warning about a computer game that kids are playing on their school laptops. WTOP's Scott Gelman reports.
17: It's called Five Nights at Epstein's, and Fairfax County parents like Michelle Durst say it's one of many games kids seem to be playing while they're at school.
18: What we found was, a game called Five Nights at Epstein's and gambling games, and we know that the online gambling is starting to become a huge issue for kids.
17: The goal is to escape from Jeffrey Epstein's private island. It's blocked in Montgomery and Prince William counties, and allowed in schools have taken steps to make sure kids can't play it on school-issued devices.
19: There are workarounds. The first workaround is they just reset their computer to factory settings.
17: Erin Dial is also a Fairfax County mom. She says students are accessing movies, shows, and other inappropriate games. The school district tells us they're using a multi-layered approach to prevent access to inappropriate sites rather than a single filter or block list. Scott Gelman, WTOP News.
4: The Washington Nationals are debuting their new furry star tonight. It's Natty. Natty's a golden retriever and Labrador mixed puppy. He'll be joining his teammates in tonight's game against the O's. WTOP's Jose Umana reports Natty's goals are higher than winning a World Series.
20: He is curious and bold and confident and a really great dog.
21: That's Jackie Cheshire for Canine Companions on the Nationals' newest recruit, Natty. The two-month-old pup is training to become a future service animal.
20: Part of our training will be bringing him to the stadium, letting him experience all the things that go on here with the fans and the players.
21: Valerie Todrick-Krebs for the Nationals says Natty has already impressed many in the organization, sniffing out every inch of Nationals Park.
22: He's a five-tool kind of guy and someone I think our players and our fans are going to be really excited about.
21: Fans name Natty following an online vote. Does it fit?
22: He's definitely got a lot of Natty-tude. He's got a lot of personality, and so the name is really fitting.
21: Jose Umana, WTOP News.
4: Oh, he's too cute. Coming up on WTOP in Money News.
23: Starbucks looking to slim down. I'm John Werdock.
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4: Now, traffic and weather on WTOP to Rob Stallworth in the WTOP Traffic Center.
10: Thanks, Mark. Slowdowns on the in loop as you come past 355 headed toward Georgia Avenue. That's where we had the mobile work crew along the right side of the roadway. Earlier crash on the outer loop near University Boulevard, pretty much completely wrapped up and gone with travel lanes open. I-95 is decent, but slowdowns coming past the Howard County Rest here. Of course, it's Friday, and that's nothing unusual. Northbound BW Parkway off and on between Greenbelt Road and Powder Mill Road with travel lanes open. Route 50 going across the Bay Bridge in good shape with three lanes east and two lanes west and running without any kind of real big delay. Outer loop in Prince George's County as you come past Pennsylvania Avenue, you're off and on the brakes. Coming past the lane divide toward 202 and Medical Center Drive. No problems in Virginia, but keep in mind, southbound I-95 still on the brakes, approaching Route 1, headed down to and past 123. Also, southbound on 123 to go toward I-95 may have the right side block as a result of the work zone there. Traveling northbound on 395, pretty smooth trip going up to and across the 14th Street Bridge. Back in Maryland, the earlier crash, 29 northbound near 175 Tuxet Parkway, that crash should be wrapped up and gone. 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I'm Rob Stallworth, your next traffic report in about 10 minutes.
4: The 7 News First Alert forecast from Jordan Evans.
11: Sunshine and clouds today. Temperatures in the low 70s. A northwest breeze at 10 to 15 miles per hour. For tonight, partly cloudy skies. Wake up temperatures in the 50s, but it's back to short sleeves weather in the afternoon. Highs will be anywhere from 80 to 85. Mostly sunny skies and low humidity. So that's my pick for the weekend. Sunday, it's off to the races with temperatures pushing 90 in the afternoon. Isolated storms west of D.C. Then the heat really starts to build. Early next week, Monday's high temperature, 95. In the First Alert Weather Center, I'm meteorologist Jordan Evans.
4: 65 and sunny in Bowie. It's also 65 in Georgetown, 64 in Leesburg. 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
23: As part of its turnaround, Starbucks is going to cut jobs as it tries to slash $2 billion in costs over the next 2 years. The coffeehouse chain is cutting 300 jobs at the corporate level, and it's going to close some regional offices from Chicago to Atlanta to Dallas. These cuts are not expected to hit your local coffee house. Commercial real estate continues to make a comeback in Greater Washington after the pandemic. The Washington Business Journal says commercial occupancy has grown for three straight quarters now. And a TD Bank survey finds three quarters of Americans would be willing to take out a 50-year mortgage if that option were available. John Wardock, WTOP News.
4: Checking Wall Street right now, negative numbers, and with the Dow down 521 points, NASDAQ down 382, and the S&P down 83.
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4: Straight ahead on WTOP, we'll take a closer look at a new movie in theaters this weekend featuring a number of stars and a quest for revenge. Jen Chaney gives us her review in minutes. It's 1212.
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4: At 12:15, thanks for joining us. I'm Mark Lewis. On the big screen this weekend, there's an intense revenge thriller involving two sisters as they discover new details about a mother they thought was dead.
29: We got a letter from Mom.
30: I thought she was dead.
31: What she want with us now? Where she been at?
32: She's on her deathbed. If we don't go now, this might be our last chance.
33: Girls, I'm gonna make this real simple. Make your daddy dead. Real dead.
4: Ooh. Is God Is. That's the title of this new movie. Critic Jen Chaney joined us earlier with her review of this gripping tale.
34: It's directed by Alicia Harris, who is a playwright. This is actually her directorial debut, and it's an adaptation of one of her stage works. And I've never seen the play, but it's such an assured film debut that I can't imagine it as anything other than a movie. As you heard in that clip, it follows two twin sisters who, along with their mother, were burned and significantly injured and disfigured due to their father, who set their mother on fire. And as we heard, they didn't know their mother was still alive. They find out that she is. She's played by Vivica Fox, and she asked them to track down their dad and kill him. And so that's what the rest of the movie is. And certainly there are suspenseful moments and thrilling moments, and it works on a visceral level, but it also feels like a film that's much deeper than that. And it's really dealing with trauma and Black female rage and the marginalization of people and what happens when you treat someone that way. So it feels like a deep film, but it's just really, really well done. And like you said, it's very gripping.
4: Sterling K. Brown plays the father in this. What a change up of roles for him. We're not accustomed to seeing him playing this kind of character.
34: This is such a smart casting choice on their part, because he is such a charming figure, and understand once you really kind of encounter that character, how he could persuade someone to stay with him, and how he's had this effect on various women. But he does have a terrible, terrible dark side, and the way they use him very, very well here. But I do want to also say the two young women who play the leads, Carrie Young and Mallory Johnson, they are excellent. And again, you probably haven't seen them in much yet, but they are both really giving great turns here.
4: Difficult topic to explore on the big screen. Did you find this movie challenging to watch at times?
34: It does get violent, but I will say that Alicia Harris does a really good job of keeping the toughest parts kind of just out of frame. You still get the sense of the violence, but it could have been much more violent than it is. And I also just want to say really quick that we're entering summer movie season where we're going to be seeing another Star Wars and another Spider-Man and Toy Story 72. And, you know, I'm happy to see a film like this that is a brand new filmmaker telling a story that we haven't ordinarily seen getting a wide release. And I do hope people will go see it.
4: Interesting. Also this weekend on Netflix, a new documentary about comedian and actor Martin Short. Tell us about this.
34: So this is called Marty, Life is Short, and it's on Netflix. And it's a documentary looking at his life and the challenges that he has faced. You know, by the time Martin Short was 20, he had lost his older brother and both of his parents. As many people know, he lost his wife, Nancy, to cancer at a very young age. So he has dealt with a lot of loss. And then even more recently, since they shot this documentary, one of his daughters died. So it's really a look at how he has maintained joy and brings joy into his life despite all the pain that he's dealt with. And my favorite thing about it, this man took so many home movies, and the people who hang out at his house are the best people in comedy. So watching Christmas parties where Tom Hanks and Catherine O'Hara and Eugene Levy and all these people are singing Christmas carols together, it's just really, really lovely and fun to watch.
4: Couple options for your weekend entertainment from critic Jen Chaney. At 12:18, traffic and weather on WTOP with Rob Stallworth.
0: Listener in Laurel calls in a new problem southbound on the Baltimore-Washington Parkway near 32 and NSA. That's where the left lane is blocked for a car with a flat tire, so watch out for that. If you're southbound on the BW Parkway approaching 32, northbound slows as you leave the Beltway headed toward Powder Mill Road, but your travel lanes are open. No problem being reported across the Bay Bridge, three lanes east and two lanes west. Inner loop and outer loop look pretty decent through Prince George's County, with no real issues being reported right now. Traveling on the inner loop as you come past 355 toward Georgia Avenue, we had the right side blocked for the work zone there. Outer loop slows, approaching River Road headed toward the American Legion Bridge, but your travel lanes are open. Traveling on the inner loop in Virginia, looking pretty decent right now, leaving Alexandria headed toward McLean. Traveling on the outer loop near the Dulles Toll Road, we had the left side blocked for the mobile pothole patching crew. Then further down, headed past Route 7 Leesburg Pike, may have one stop in the roadway there. Westbound 66 after 123 headed toward Fairfax County Parkway in 50. That's where we may have one stop in the roadway, so watch out for that if you're westbound on 66. No problems on 395 up to and across the 14th Street Bridge. You guys are looking pretty good. 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I'm Rob Stallworth. Your next traffic report in about 10 minutes.
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1: Comfortable temperatures this afternoon with a nice mix of sun and clouds. Daytime highs range from the upper 60s to middle 70s. Winds will slowly ease moving closer to evening, but if you do have evening plans that are outdoors, no need to worry about the wet weather gear, a light jacket. That's pretty much all you're going to need as temperatures fall through the 60s, eventually settling into the 50s by early tomorrow morning. Now, tomorrow marks the beginning of what will be a stretch of very warm days, make that hot days across the area. 83 to 88 degrees for your Saturday afternoon with plenty of sunshine. A little bit warmer on Sunday, around 85 to 90 with winds from the southwest. Monday, not only are we looking at increased temperatures, but also that stickiness factor will be on the rise. May see a spotty shower or thunderstorm with highs 88 to 95 degrees. We're well into the lower to middle 90s both Tuesday and Wednesday, and I'm tracking a cold front late Wednesday night. That's going to bring us cooler temperatures for the end of next week, along with wet weather chances. We definitely need it. I'm 7 News meteorologist Steve Rudin in the First Alert Weather Center.
4: 64 in Ashburn, Rockville at 65 degrees, and we have sunny and 60 in Northwest. 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
4: It's 1224. In less than 3 years, on a Friday the 13th, no less, a giant asteroid is expected to just miss planet Earth. WTOP's John Doman tells us some University of Maryland students are working to build a satellite to study that asteroid.
5: The asteroid they call Apophis is about the size of the Eiffel Tower.
12: That is going to be making a very close approach with Earth. It's going to be coming closer than many of our own satellites.
5: Adrian Rudolph's a PhD student and principal investigator for what's called TERP Raptor. It's going to be a satellite about the size of a microwave. They want to launch into space to study that asteroid and the impact that asteroid's gravity has on other objects.
12: You can calculate if it were to impact the Earth, what kind of energy would it have? What kind of destruction capability does it have?
5: You remember the Bruce Willis movie Armageddon? Well, when that does happen, this is the info that will help scientists know what it takes to blow the asteroid up. As students, they're raising funds to help get the satellite launched, and if you donate, your name will be launched into space with it. In College Park, John Dome in WTOP News.
4: 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Rob Woodfork in the studio. What's happening, sir?
17: Hey, we're asking the question today, who will emerge from the largest throng of golfers atop a major championship leaderboard in 57 years? And in round two of the PGA Championship, we actually have a solo leader at 4-under. His name is Alex Smalley. He's in the midst of a 1-under second round through 10 holes. That's good for a one-stroke lead over what is the hottest round of the day so far, Hideki Matsuyama, 3-under through 17. That has him in a five-way tie for second place. Tough start for round one co-leader Scottie Scheffler, the world number one, bogey three of his first four holes of the day. He's three strokes off the pace with a plus two through 11 holes so far. And local product Denny McCarthy just now opening his second round. He's got some work to do after the opening round 71 that has him just one stroke above the projected cut line of plus two. The latest installment of the Battle of the Beltways tonight at Nationals Park. The Nats return from a 3-3 road trip to host the Baltimore Orioles. And did you see the Commander's schedule release video last night?
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17: It was a nod to Bill Nye, the science guy. They had Bill Krosky Merritt featured in a science fair themed calendar reveal that include poking fun at the famed 49ers electrical substation and the amount of bald coaches on the Titans staff. Both of those teams on Washington's schedule for this year.
0: Okay.
17: They always get, this is like the Super Bowl for the social media side of NFL teams. Rob Woodfork, WTOP Sports.
4: All right, Rob, thank you. Just ahead on WTOP.
2: Why this could be a critical day for funding related to President Trump's White House ballroom. I'm Mitchell Miller, today on The Hill.
4: And don't go anywhere. We have the Free Lunch Friday winners for this week coming up within this hour. Stick around.
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9: Companies that survived the Industrial Revolution weren't necessarily the strongest, they were the most adaptable. They redesigned their processes before disruption forced them to. The Library of Congress documents how, in the decades following the Civil War, the United States emerged as an industrial giant. Established industries expanded while new ones, petroleum refining, steel manufacturing, and electrical power, rose rapidly. Railroads, in particular, transformed the economy. They connected distant regions into a single national market and operated on a scale never seen before. Business historian Alfred Chandler called the railroad system America's first true big business. But progress came with strain. Farmers struggled as new technology increased production, drove down prices, and intensified competition. Chandler also observed that companies responded through mergers, integration, and critically, the rise of professional management. The most successful firms weren't just the biggest, they were the best run, with systems designed to manage complexity. The lesson after 250 years is clear. Future-ready organizations invest early in resilient systems. I'm John Aaron.
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4: WTOP's traffic and weather, watching the roads for us, Rob Stallworth.
0: Top trouble spots right now, westbound I-66, the main, the express lanes. First in the main lanes after 50 Fair Oaks, the two left lanes are blocked for the crash cleanup there. Then response in the right lane of the express lanes, blocking that right lane, and more coming if you're westbound on 66. So watch out for the delays as you leave the Beltway, headed out toward 50 in Fair Oaks. Traveling in Maryland, eastbound on 100, coming past the BW Parkway toward Run Mills Boulevard, may have a single lane getting by the crash scene there. Southbound on the BW Parkway near 32, that's where we had the left lane blocked for the broken down vehicle. Making up, waking up drained, Mattress Firm sleep experts will help you find the right bed for deeper rest at the Memorial Day sales Mattress Firm's event. They make sleep easy. I'm Rob Stallworth, your next traffic report in about 10 minutes.
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1: A nice mix of sun and clouds this afternoon as winds gradually ease. High temperatures upper 60s to middle 70s. A beautiful evening with temperatures holding in the 60s early on before dropping to the 50s by early tomorrow morning. Tomorrow, plenty of sunshine, mid 80s. We're nearing 90 on Sunday. Hotter Monday, Tuesday, and Wednesday. I'm 7 News meteorologist Steve Rudin in the First Alert Weather Center.
4: 64 in Manassas, Frederick, Maryland at 63, and we're at 65 at Metro Center in D.C.
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4: Good afternoon. I'm Mark Lewis. We have Mike Chikaitis as our producer. The top stories we're following. A major development in the local case of the millionaire philanthropist found shot to death at a senior living complex in Potomac. The suspect in this case, Marquise James, has been declared today not competent to stand trial for murder. 87-year-old Robert Fuller Jr. was found dead on Valentine's Day at his apartment at the Potomac Senior Living Facility. James was a medical technician at that complex, and during a competency hearing earlier today, the Montgomery County Circuit Court judge agreed with a doctor from the Maryland Health Department that James is not capable of assisting in his own defense. Back in March, James was determined to be competent for trial, but the defense asked for a new evaluation. He's also been charged with shooting at a state police trooper in Baltimore. Another competency hearing has been set for 6 months from now. President Trump has wrapped up his summit with Chinese President Xi Jinping in Beijing. There are different versions about what was accomplished during this trip. President Trump says Xi made commitments to purchase more soybeans from American farmers and hundreds of jets from Boeing. But China has not confirmed those deals.
15: Throughout the trip, Trump laying on the flattery.
16: You're a great leader. I say it to everybody. You're a great leader. Sometimes people don't like me saying it, but I say it anyway because it's true.
15: President Xi striking a more serious tone. When our two sides cooperate, both benefit, he said. When we confront each other, both suffer. China and the United States should be partners instead of rivals.
4: That's ABC Chief White House Correspondent Mary Bruce. On Air Force One, as he heads back to the U.S., President Trump has told reporters he has not made a decision about whether a major arms sale to Taiwan will go through. The U.S. has pledged to defend Taiwan against military action, but China wants control of the independent island. On Capitol Hill, the funding fate of the president's White House ballroom hangs in the balance today. A congressional review is underway to determine whether Republicans can include $1 billion in funding for security and other items that are related to the project. Let's get the latest from WTOP's Mitchell Miller today on the Hill.
2: The Senate parliamentarian is poring over the GOP proposal to determine if it adheres to legislative guidelines for budget reconciliation. The process allows Republicans to pass legislation on their own. Senate Majority Leader John Thune says he believes his party is on the right track.
19: I'm pretty confident based on past experience because we dealt with this significantly in a significant way, I should say, last summer during the Working Families Tax Cuts legislation.
2: But Democrats have pushed back and the parliamentarian did reject billions of dollars in other parts of the legislation related to border protection and ICE. In another development today, longtime Tennessee Democratic Congressman Steve Cohen announced he's retiring. His announcement comes not long after state Republicans voted to carve up his district as part of the ongoing redistricting wars. On Capitol Hill, Mitchell Miller, WTOP News.
4: To the war in Ukraine now, Ukraine's President Volodymyr Zelensky says a Russian missile attack on Kyiv on an apartment building there killed 24 people, including three children. A cruise missile hit the nine-story building yesterday in what Ukraine says was Russia's biggest barrage since its all-out invasion back in 2022. Zelensky says Moscow launched more than 1,500 drones against population centers, damaging more than 50 buildings. Many Russia observers have been asking the question, where is Vladimir Putin? WTOP national security correspondent J.J. Green reports from Eastern Europe this week, and he's been talking to Western and Eastern intelligence sources, diplomats, and law enforcement about Putin's recent disappearance from public view.
22: We've been hearing for the last few weeks that Vladimir Putin has been out of sight, and there's been this question about why. So we now know why. Part of it is that these drone strikes that Ukraine has launched against Moscow are creeping closer and closer to the Russian Moscow city center, if you will. But at the same time, as that risk is escalating, he's becoming increasingly distrustful of the people around him.
4: JJ says it's widely believed Putin fears that if something goes wrong, those who once supported him could turn on him as Ukraine's confidence grows. Up ahead on WTOP in Money News.
23: Walmart snapping up real estate. I'm John Werduck.
4: It's 12:36.
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4: We've got that Friday vibe at 12:38. Traffic and weather on WTOP. Let's check out the roads with Rob Stallworth.
0: In Virginia, westbound 66 after 50 in Fair Oaks, the left side of the main lanes and the right lane of the express lanes blocked for the crash and response on scene. Within a delay, westbound on 66, as you come past the Beltway, also getting the first report of a crash before Nutley Street. No problems on the Beltway between Alexandria and Annandale. Outer loop slows and Tyson's headed towards 66. If you're traveling on the Fairfax County Parkway, southbound coming past Pope's Head Road, that's where a single left lane gets you by the work zone. Northbound and southbound 123 between Chapel Road and the Fairfax County Parkway, a single left lane gets you through the work zone there. I-95 northbound slows as you come past the Choir Harbor, headed toward Triangle and beyond toward Dumfries, but travel lanes are open. Southbound slows approaching Route 1 down to and past 123. On the Beltway in Maryland, pretty decent shape through Prince George's County. Keep in mind, if you're traveling on I-95, you're pretty smooth right now. The problem is eastbound 100 or westbound 100 coming past the BW Parkway toward Rundle Mills Boulevard. The off-ramp to Rundle Mills Boulevard just reopened from the earlier crash scene there. If you're traveling southbound on the BW Parkway near 32, that's where we had the left lane blocked for the broken down vehicle. At GDIT, your career isn't just a job, it's a mission. 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I'm Rob Stallworth, your next traffic report in about 10 minutes.
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1: Our nice weather continues for the afternoon. Winds will slowly ease with temperatures inside and around the Beltway in the mid-70s. A little bit cooler off to the north and west. Now we're dry this evening and into the overnight. Wake-up temperatures tomorrow morning will be in the 50s. Saturday, 83 to 88 degrees with winds from the southwest. We'll keep the southwesterly winds on Sunday, mid-80s to around 90. And it's hot and even on the humid side come Monday, Tuesday, and Wednesday. Highs all 3 days, anywhere from the upper 80s to middle 90s. I'm 7 News meteorologist Steve Rudin in the First Alert Weather Center.
4: 66 in Woodbridge, Upper Marlboro at 66, 62 and sunny in Northwest. 1240 on WTOP, Money News with John Wardock.
23: Walmart is buying old CVS, Walgreens, and Rite Aid locations. The Financial Times says the mega retailer is creating Walmart Depots, a place where drivers can pick up items for online orders. Walmart recently bought an old Goodwill store in Manassas for one of these depots. GM, Ford, and Stellantis have cut more than 20,000 salary jobs. CNBC says Detroit's big three automakers are developing plans for artificial intelligence. Just this week, GM cut more than 500 jobs in its IT department. And BHC Chicken, a popular fried chicken chain from South Korea, is opening its first store in the DMV. Arlington Now says there's a grand opening today in Ballston. John Werdock, WTOP News.
4: The markets are falling today with the Dow down 428 points, NASDAQ off 312, and the S&P is down 69. It is 1242. Democrats are in an uproar about a potential settlement between President Trump and the IRS, one of the government agencies he oversees. Sources telling ABC News that Trump is expected to drop his $10 billion lawsuit against the IRS over allegations that the agency leaked his tax information during his first term in office. In exchange, a $1.7 billion potential taxpayer-funded compensation pool would be created for allies who claim that they were wrongfully targeted by the Biden administration.
9: The proposed fund, which could face legal hurdles, would draw its money from a Treasury Department judgment fund, a permanent bucket of federal dollars used to pay court judgments and settlements, sources said. The settlement terms are expected to bar the president from directly receiving payments related to the claims of his lawsuits, but it does not explicitly prohibit entities associated with him from doing so.
4: That's ABC's senior political correspondent Rachel Scott. Sources say one eligible group could be the nearly 1,600 people charged after the January 6th insurrection at the Capitol. Congressional lawmakers are concerned about readiness gaps at the Federal Emergency Management Agency. Details from Federal News Network's Justin Doubleday.
10: Democrats on the House Homeland Security Committee are urging FEMA to shore up staffing and leadership ahead of the start of Atlantic hurricane season June 1st. In a letter this week, they warn roughly half of FEMA's 38 top leadership positions are vacant, while staffing cuts could leave the agency short-handed during disaster season. They're also urging FEMA to release delayed disaster relief funding and restore emergency planning contracts. Justin Doubleday, Federal News Network.
4: Up ahead on WTOP, a move in Congress to restrict the pay of lawmakers if there's another government shutdown. We'll have details. 1244.
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4: Thanks for joining us. I'm Mark Lewis. A resolution has cleared the Senate, and it may surprise you. Lawmakers unanimously approving yesterday suspending senators' pay during future government shutdowns. The adopted resolution goes into effect after the November midterms. We talked about it earlier with Alexander Bolton, senior staff writer with The Hill.
3: This resolution, which was adopted unanimously by the Senate, applies only to the Senate. It doesn't apply to the House. But what it says is that if the government shuts down, and that means if funding lapses for just one agency or department, senators will not get paychecks until the government is reopened. Now, they won't lose their pay altogether. That money would go into an escrow account, and they get paid when the shutdown is finally ended, just like for federal employees. They got back pay for that. But I think it will put pressure on senators because we've seen some very long shutdowns in the last year. The 43-day government shutdown in November, and then the 76-day partial government shutdown that affected the Department of Homeland Security this year. That's a long time to go without a paycheck, even for some senators. And while there are plenty of independently wealthy senators, there are a number of folks who need their paycheck, especially when they're supporting two residences, one at home and one in D.C. So this is something that will have some pressure, I think, after the midterm election.
4: Interesting. Meantime, some new tensions between Republicans in the Senate and House Republicans. It has happened before, just recently, over getting a funding bill passed for the Department of Homeland Security. And now it's happening again. This time, the focus, a housing bill that has bipartisan support. Fill us in on what's happening here.
3: Well, we're seeing that Senate and House Republican leaders are butting heads once again. Now, they clashed furiously over how to handle the

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1: Votes, but it has since stalled in the House. The House now is working on language to water down or essentially drop that restriction on institutional ownership of single-family homes. And senators are saying if that happens, it's going to kill the bill and it's going to deprive them of one of the few things they're hoping to pass in the election year that would address the affordability crisis. So this is another fight brewing between the Senate and the House. Shows that tensions are high within the Republican Party as they're getting closer to Election Day, given the polls are not so promising for them right now.
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3: In Virginia, you're in about a 6 mile backup on I-66 westbound, approaching Nutley Street, headed past 50 in Fair Oaks toward, at this point, the Fairfax County Parkway. Still in the main lanes, that's where the two left lanes are blocked, but the cones out in the right lane of the express lane is also blocked as a result of the crash and response on scene. Eastbound, just a little bit of rubbernecking as you approach the Fairfax County Parkway out toward 50. No problems on I-95, seeing some delays northbound. As you come past Lorton toward Newington, your travel lanes are open. Southbound slows as you go across the Purple Heart Bridge down to and past 123. Then your biggest delays are leaving the Rappahannock River, headed down to and past Route 3 in Fredericksburg, and a local in the through lanes, but your lanes are available to you. No problems on 395. Pretty cool going up to and across the 14th Street Bridge. Usual delays on the interloop as you come past the Georgetown Pike, headed across the American Legion Bridge. No problems really on the Beltway in Maryland through Montgomery County. Earlier work zone on the interloop, leaving 355 headed toward Georgia Avenue, should be cleared. Outer loop has some brief slowdowns approaching University Boulevard with a crash on the right shoulder. Some slowdowns on the interloop with pockets of volume between, at this point, Beltsville and Forestville as you head toward Route 4 in Pennsylvania Avenue. Eastbound 100, the crash at Arundel Mills Boulevard, the ramp has been reopened, but the delays still easing as you come on 100 past the BW Parkway toward Arundel Mills Boulevard, so watch out for that. I'm Rob Stallworth, your next traffic report in about 10 minutes.
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4: A good-looking afternoon with high temperatures anywhere from the upper 60s to middle 70s. Winds will slowly ease closer to evening. A few passing clouds overnight. We're in the 50s come early tomorrow morning. Tomorrow we start to crank up the heat around 85 degrees, nearing 90 on Sunday. And Monday, Tuesday, and Wednesday, highs will be the lower to middle 90s. I'm 7 News Meteorologist Steve Rudin in the First Alert Weather Center.
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1: There's an old saying, people in glass houses shouldn't throw stones. Meet David Trone, throwing stones at Congresswoman April McLean Delaney. But it was David Trone who voted to give Trump's ICE $200 million back before he lost his seat. That's right. Trone voted to fund Trump's ICE immigration crackdown. Progressives called Trone's vote, quote, a blank check for Trump. Congresswoman April McLean Delaney has never voted a penny for ICE, not one cent. And April led the fight to successfully stop the ICE detention center in our district. Trone didn't lift a finger. He was busy running endless TV ads and throwing stones. That's why Governor Moore, Senators Van Hollen, also Brooks, and Congressman Raskin all endorse April. Here's Jamie Raskin on Trone.
2: The attacks on April are baloney.
1: Baloney. Got that right. Remember, Trone funded ICE. Congresswoman April McLean Delaney never has.
3: I'm April McLean Delaney, candidate for Congress, and I approve this message.
1: Paid for by April McLean Delaney for Congress.
0: Sports on WTOP, powered by Maximus, moving people and technology forward. Rob Woodfork in the studio, what's happening?
4: Hey, let's talk some golf. The five-way tie atop the PGA Championship leaderboard has some names that weren't involved in the seven-man logjam at the end of round one. Hideki Matsuyama has just completed his 3-under-67 second round. That is the best round of the day so far. It pulls him into a tie for the lead at 3-under-par. World number one, Scottie Scheffler, has rebounded from three bogeys in his first four holes of today. He's back within a stroke of the lead at 2-under with still five holes left to go in his second round. Rory McIlroy, he begins his round in about an hour with a lot of work to do at plus four. That is two strokes below the projected cut line. So Mark has some concerns about the Commander's schedule, so let's talk it out. I want to make you feel better about this season, okay?
0: Well, it seems like I was expecting, given last year's record, that it might be a slightly softer schedule for us this year. It's pretty aggressive.
4: Well, I mean, you play in an aggressive division.
0: Yes.
4: You got the NFC West, which is loaded on the schedule, so a lot of the schedule is baked in already. So your record only determines maybe four other games. So according to ESPN, Washington has a net rest advantage of 11 days.
0: Oh.
4: That's tied for second best in the NFL this season. And it's one of the best rest differentials actually of any team in the last 24 years.
0: Mm.
4: Now that doesn't even include what I like to call the Dave Preston corollary, in which a West Coast team has to come east to play a 1 p.m. kickoff. The Commanders get that advantage with two of their toughest opponents, the defending champion Seahawks in the home opener, week three, and the LA Rams in week nine. They don't play any games against teams coming off a bye, and the one tough turnaround they have, that I know you mentioned, they host the Giants right after playing the international game in London.
0: Yeah.
4: But this is the first time in 5 years they don't have a late bye week. Mm-hmm. It's toward the middle where you want it in week seven.
0: That is true.
4: So does that make you feel better?
0: A little, yeah.
4: Okay.
0: But we better have it together. It's a, no time to play here at the beginning of the season.
4: Oh, no. Oh, no. It's going to be tough.
0: Yeah. Rob Eagles, Seahawks. Oh, yeah. That's a lot going on.
4: Oh, yeah. But I think they'll be all right. Rob Woodfork, WTOP Sports.
0: Thank you, sir. Traffic and weather on the way.
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0: Rob Stallworth in the WTOP Traffic Center.
7: Westbound 66 in the main, the express lane still with the crash activity, blocking the left side of the main lanes and the right lane of the express lane just reopened, so those cones should be picked up very shortly if you're westbound on 66. In the district, new crash reported on North Capitol Street at Florida Avenue. That's where you may be under police direction. We see delays coming through DuPont Circle. Traveling in Maryland, eastbound 100, the off-ramp to the Arundel Mills Boulevard reopened now. Your travel lanes are open. open, but still some slowdowns on 100 eastbound as you come past the BW Parkway. The WTOP Traffic Center, presented by Window Nation. Right now, buy four windows, get four free. 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I'm Rob Stallworth. Your next traffic report in about 10 minutes.
0: The 7 News First Alert forecast from Steve Rudin.
8: A nice mix of sun and clouds this afternoon as winds gradually ease. High temperatures upper 60s to middle 70s. A beautiful evening with temperatures holding in the 60s early on before dropping to the 50s by early tomorrow morning. Tomorrow, plenty of sunshine, mid 80s. We're nearing 90 on Sunday. Hotter Monday, Tuesday, and Wednesday. I'm 7 News meteorologist Steve Rudin in the First Alert Weather Center.
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0: Good afternoon. I'm Mark Lewis. Coming up,
10: no trial for now for the man charged with killing a philanthropist in the Potomac Senior Living Facility. I'm Neil Augenstein.
0: The latest on a budget battle in Montgomery County.
11: A giant asteroid's going to just miss us in a few years, and these Terps are building a little satellite to study it. I'm John Doman.
12: 1 o'clock.
13: From ABC News. I'm Mike Dubusky. So far, China isn't budging when it comes to putting pressure on Iran to reopen the Strait of Hormuz. That was one of the key discussion points at a summit in China this week between President Trump and China's Xi Jinping. ABC News contributor and former Defense Department official Mick Mulroy says even if the president had been successful, it would be tough for China to force Iran's hand on the Strait.
14: They are allies. China provides a lot of support to Iran. Iran sells a majority of its oil to China. But ultimately, Iran views the Strait of Hormuz as its only real leverage point. They can't actually fight the United States military. They're completely overmatched. So even with the pressure of President Xi, it's unlikely that Iran would do this.
13: New financial disclosures also reveal President Trump bought stakes in American companies who were directly involved in business deals tied to his administration this year. One such disclosure shows Trump purchased between $500,000 and $1 million worth of NVIDIA back in January, just a week before the Commerce Department approved the sale of some NVIDIA computer chips to China. The Pentagon has abruptly changed plans to send a brigade of about 4,200 troops to Poland, which had been set to replace an outgoing armored unit. ABC News national security reporter Steve Bainan.
15: This takes away such a significant amount of combat power in the region. This unit has 87 Abrams tanks, 150 Bradley fighting vehicles, and more than a dozen long-range artillery systems. This would be the kind of unit that if something were to happen, if something were to spill over into NATO territory, this would be the tip of the spear.
13: 2 weeks ago, the Pentagon said roughly 5,000 U.S. troops would be withdrawn from Germany over the next 6 to 12 months. And today marks the last day Jerome Powell will serve as Fed chair after 8 years in charge of the nation's central bank. Kevin Warsh is set to replace him. 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
0: 102 on WTOP. It's Friday, May 15. Sunny and 62 as we head to the 70s. Nice end to the week. Good afternoon. I'm Mark Lewis with the top local stories we're following this hour. The man charged with first-degree murder in the death of a philanthropist in Potomac on Valentine's Day has been found not competent to stand trial. Details from WTOP's Neil Augenstein.
10: A Montgomery County Circuit Court judge agreed with a doctor who concluded that Marquise James is incompetent to stand trial in the death of Robert Fuller Jr. The judge said James is dangerous and ordered he be held in a state psychiatric facility until his next competency hearing on November 9th. A competency exam in Maryland is to determine whether a defendant understands the charges against him and can assist in his own defense right now. It's not looking to see whether a defendant was sane at the time of a crime. Neil Augenstein, WTOP News.
0: Now, James was found competent to stand trial by a Maryland District Court judge back in March. New today, the Montgomery County Council voting 9-2 to move forward on a multi-billion-dollar budget. That budget preserves most of the Montgomery County School District budget needs. The Montgomery County Public Schools will see an additional $143 million in funding. But it is less. It is $36 million less than the school system requested. As part of the budget, the council rejected a 6% property tax increase, but also eliminated a $692 home property tax credit. A final vote on this budget plan is expected next week. A big development in the government's case against the man who's been charged with killing a young man and woman outside the Capitol Jewish Museum in D.C. almost a year ago. 31-year-old Elias Rodriguez has been behind bars on 13 counts involving the murders of Yaron Lischinsky and Sarah Milgram last May.
12: We filed notice that my office will seek death against the defendant, Elias Rodriguez, for the killing of two young Israeli embassy staff members at the Capitol Jewish Museum.
0: That's Janine Pirro, U.S. Attorney for D.C., making that announcement about an hour ago. Back in February, a grand jury indicted Rodriguez on additional crimes, including terrorism. He was seen in video shouting "Free Palestine" inside the museum just moments before that shooting. President Trump wants to turn a stretch of D.C.'s West Potomac Park into a National Garden of American Heroes. He announced that plan on social media today, calling the park, which sits along the Potomac near the Jefferson Memorial, a barren field of prime waterfront real estate. The garden would feature life-size statues of roughly 250 Americans. But the Washington Post reports much of that land falls under strict federal protections that would likely require congressional approval before anything gets built. In a few years, a giant asteroid that could destroy mankind will pass uncomfortably close to Earth. WTOP's John Doman has the story of some University of Maryland students who are working to study that asteroid so we will know what to do when the next one won't miss.
16: Apophis comes on April 13th, 2029. Which is Friday, by the way.
11: That's University of Maryland freshman Elena Wu, part of the group of students who want to study that asteroid, which is about the size of the Eiffel Tower. It's not supposed to hit the Earth, but it'll pass by closer than some of the satellites we have in space.
16: If Apophis were to impact the Earth, it would be the equivalent of hundreds of nuclear weapons going off at the same time.
11: Adrienne Rudolph is a PhD student and principal investigator for what's called TERP Raptor, the satellite they're building to fly past that asteroid and study it.
16: And all of that data is good for planetary defense, planetary science.
11: And while a lot of money for it is locked in, they're crowdfunding the final few $100,000. In College Park, John Dome in WTOP News.
0: Is your baby named Liam or Olivia? The Social Security Administration is out with its list of the most popular baby names of 2025, and nationally, those two names once again topped the list. Locally, Emma and Sophia were popular choices for girls in D.C. and Virginia, while Charlotte ranked number one in the Commonwealth. For boys, Liam and Noah dominated the top spots in Maryland and Virginia. In the district, Theodore and Henry are among the most popular names. Coming up on WTOP in Money News.
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0: Now, traffic and weather on WTOP, we have Rob Stallworth in the WTOP Traffic Center.
7: Thanks, Mark. It's Friday. It's a beautiful day. So, folks, please keep your expectations low. Slowing down on the Beltway in Montgomery County on the inner loop and outer loop between Bethesda and Silver Spring. We believe the problem is on the outer loop. As you come past Georgia Avenue toward Connecticut Avenue, that's the report of a crash. Inner loop is rubbernecking. No problems on I-95 southbound BW Parkway headed toward 32. We had the broken down tire changer in the left lane. No issues on the Beltway in Prince George's County. Just pockets of volume between Greenbelt and Oxon Hill. Eastbound and westbound Route 50 coming across the Bay Bridge, you're in decent shape with three lanes east and two lanes west and running without any kind of delay. Inner loop in Virginia, slow is approaching and passing the Dulles Toll Road up to and across the American Legion Bridge. Westbound 66 has good news, leaving the Beltway, headed out toward 50 in Fair Oaks. The crash is clear to the right shoulder. All your travel lanes are open, delays easing. The front of the line is moving much better as you head toward 50, but the back of the line still as leaving Nutley Street. I-95 southbound on the brakes, approaching Route 1 down to and across the Purple Heart Bridge. Northbound I-95 slows through Garrisonville as you head toward Aquia Harbor. Earlier crash there was on the left shoulder, still drawing some rubbernecking delays. Then for the northbound slowdowns, leaving Lorton toward Newington, which are travel lanes open and available. And no problems really on 395 as you go up to and across the 14th Street Bridge. Your travel lanes are open. 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I'm Rob Stallworth. Your next traffic report in about 10 minutes.
0: 7 News First Alert meteorologist Steve Rudin with our forecast.
8: A good-looking day across the DMV. Nice way to end the work and school week with highs ranging from the upper 60s to middle 70s. Winds will slowly ease as we move into the evening and overnight lows will drop into the 50s. Tomorrow, 83 to 88 degrees with plenty of sunshine. There's a chance for a spotty shower or two on Sunday, but plenty warm near 90 degrees. And if you like it hot and humid, you're going to love Monday, Tuesday, and Wednesday. Highs all 3 days well above 90 degrees. I'm 7 News meteorologist Steve Rudin in the First Alert Weather Center.
0: Bright sunshine, blue skies, 66 degrees in Bethesda, Reston at 67. 65 the reading on the National Mall. 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
17: If you go out to eat this weekend, check the menu prices. Are they higher? The National Restaurant Association says menu prices have been climbing in recent months as restaurants deal with higher costs for labor, beef, and insurance. Chad Moutre is the chief economist at the trade group.
2: I think you're going to continue to see a pretty solid increase in menu prices. I would expect about 3.5% this year.
17: Moutre expects full-service restaurants, places where you go to sit down, to have this big battle here of raising prices and trying to keep customers happy. Starbucks is looking to cut $2 billion in costs as part of a turnaround plan. The coffeehouse chain is cutting jobs, some 300 corporate jobs. And it's also going to close some regional offices in Chicago, Atlanta, and Dallas. Do not expect these cuts to affect your local coffee house at this point. The Dow Jones Industrial Average is down 403 points. The S&P 500 is slipping 70. The NASDAQ is giving back 293 points. John Wardock, WTOP News.
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0: At 1:15, I'm Mark Lewis. Montgomery County Police say they're boosting enforcement efforts as concerns are growing about illegal car meetups and apparent teen takeovers. Assistant Police Chief Darren Frank talked about it during a public safety briefing this week.
32: What we've seen is that these car meetups, there are guns, there are drugs, there are assaults. That's not something we want in our community. We have a task force internally that are working on how to deal with that.
0: Frank says Montgomery County Police are focused on two growing trends, the illegal car rallies where drivers perform donuts and spin outs at intersections, and large gatherings of young people that often lead to chaos. Fewer federal workers are now looking to work elsewhere. We hear more from Federal News Network's Drew Friedman.
33: A major gap that appeared in 2025 employment data has narrowed, and job searching among federal employees has fallen closer in line with their state and local government counterparts. But engagement levels for federal employees still remain lower than other U.S. workers. Researchers at Gallup say new data from the Bureau of Labor Statistics is suggesting federal employees may be starting to adapt to recent workforce changes. Drew Friedman, Federal News Network.
0: A major league pup will be making his debut tonight at Nats Park. Natty, the Nationals' new team dog, will make his first big league appearance as the Nationals take on the Orioles. WTOP's Jose Umana reports that Natty will be doing more than just being the new mascot.
34: Natty is an eight-week-old golden retriever and Labrador retriever who's with us as he trains to become a service animal.
35: That's Valerie Todrick Krebs for the Nationals on the team's newest member, Natty. The pup is learning to become a service pup in training for the next 18 months.
36: In addition to that, we'll teach him 35 different cues while we have him.
35: Jackie Schesher for Canine Companions says dogs like Natty are trained to serve people with a range of disabilities.
36: A lot of the dogs go on to work for people with mobility issues or people who are deaf or hard of hearing.
35: While with the team, Natty will be building up his social skills alongside Nat's staff, players, and fans.
34: We're excited to be part of his socialization as he trains for his next career beyond baseball.
35: Jose Umana, WTOP News.
0: Oh, that Natty's a cutie. Do you have lunch plans today? Make 'em or break 'em, because our Michelle Bash has a tasty giveaway as part of WTOP's Friday Freebies list.
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0: 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We're checking traffic and weather on WTOP with Rob Stallworth.
3: In Virginia, northbound I-95, watch for delays as you come past the Centerport Parkway headed toward Aquia Harbor. That's where the crash was along the left side as you come past Aquia Harbor. After Aquia Harbor, as you make your way toward Garrisonville, still seeing a tow truck on scene there along the left side, so watch out for that. That's why you have delays northbound on I-95 past the Centerport Parkway. Southbound I-95 on the brakes approaching Route 1 down to and past 123, then off on the brakes and pockets of volume between Triangle and at this point the Rappahannock River. Further southbound on 95 after Route 3 may have a new crash there, so watch out for that. Inner loop slows approaching the Dulles Toll Road headed across the American Legion Bridge. Your travel lanes are open. Still some delays westbound on 66 leaving 123 headed out toward 50 in Fair Oaks, but your travel lanes are available there. Northbound in the district, this is DC 295 headed toward Pennsylvania Avenue, may have one stop in the roadway. Southbound I-295 slows coming past South Capitol Street, headed toward Joint Base Anacostia Bowling. What's your travel lanes open and available? Traveling on the interloop as you come past Connecticut Avenue, headed up the hill toward Georgia Avenue, getting the first report of a crash. So watch your mirrors as authorities head to the scene there. Shop SummitRacing.com to keep your ride road trip ready. 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I'm Rob Stallworth, your next traffic report in about 10 minutes.
0: The 7 News First Alert forecast from Steve Rudin.
6: Fantastic weather continues as we wind down our work and school week. This afternoon, forecast highs anywhere from the upper 60s to middle 70s. Our northwest winds will also begin to ease by evening. Now, if you do have outdoor plans this evening, a light jacket, that's all you're going to need as temperatures fall from the 60s into the 50s by early tomorrow morning. Tomorrow is the start of the weekend, 83 to 88 degrees with lots of sunshine. We're going to keep southwesterly winds in the forecast for Sunday. It's going to be a little bit warmer, a bit more humid, highs anywhere from 85 to 92. Degrees, but the real heat and the humidity, something we really haven't seen around here this year yet, will arrive Monday, Tuesday, and Wednesday. All 3 days, we are forecasting daytime highs in the lower to middle 90s, and the National Weather Service may put out some official headlines, such as a heat advisory for parts of the area. Nothing out there right now, but worth watching as we move into early next week. I am tracking a cold front late Wednesday. That's going to bring us some meaningful rainfall, because we definitely need it around here. I'm 7 News meteorologist Steve Rudin, and the first Alert Weather Center.
0: Sunshine, 66 degrees at the Wharf in D.C., 66 in Sterling, and 69 in Oxon Hill. 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
7: how students are able to play a game called Five Nights at Epstein's at school. I'm Scott Gelman.
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10: 124. There is a game called Five Nights at Epstein's, and it's finding its way on some students' computers, and parents are not happy about it. More from WTOP's Scott Gelman.
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12: Thunder shared with me a plethora of inappropriate games, movies, pirated shows, entire seasons of shows.
11: Erin Dial is a Fairfax County parent. The school system tells us they're using a multi-layered approach to prevent access to inappropriate sites. But parent Megan Durst says kids are still playing games like Five Nights at Epstein's,
13: which is based upon Five Nights at Freddy's, and it's alarming to hear that the kids are accessing that and finding ways to work around the restrictions that we have set in our county.
11: The goal is to survive several nights on Epstein's private island. It's blocked in Prince William and Montgomery County schools, and Loudoun school officials are aware of it.
12: The gaming, like, there's no reason why students should be playing games in class and people not shutting that down.
11: Scott Gelman, WTOP News.
10: Sports time on WTOP, brought to you by Amentum, delivering advanced solutions for space and defense. Let's hear from Rob Woodfork.
14: Well, round two of a historically competitive PGA Championship rolls on. We have a solo leader again. It's Aldrich Pottgeiger. He birdied the par four third hole. He stands alone atop the leaderboard at four under par for the tournament. That is good for a one-stroke lead over five other golfers, headlined by Hideki Matsuyama after his three under. Second round moved him into contention. Scottie Scheffler, who had a share of the seven-way lead, tie for the lead, now two strokes back at two under with four holes to go. He started the day with three bogeys in his first four holes, so playing his way out of that jam. The social media departments of NFL teams on schedule release night, that's like their Super Bowl, and if a trophy were given out for it, LA would have a potential dynasty on its hands. The Athletic ranked the schedule release videos by all 32 teams, and the LA Chargers were ranked number one among four teams labeled elite. The Commander's Science Fair themed video is in the great category, ranked 14th, and only two teams landed in the worst category labeled skippable, the Baltimore Ravens, and at dead last came the Arizona Cardinals. Rob Woodfork, WTOP Sports.
10: Thank you, sir. 127.
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16: Companies that survived the Industrial Revolution weren't necessarily the strongest, they were the most adaptable. They redesigned their processes before disruption forced them to. The Library of Congress documents how, in the decades following the Civil War, the United States emerged as an industrial giant. Established industries expanded while new ones, petroleum refining, steel manufacturing, and electrical power, rose rapidly. Railroads, in particular, transformed the economy. They connected distant regions into a single national market and operated on a scale never seen before. Business historian Alfred Chandler called the railroad system America's first true big business. But progress came with strain. Farmers struggled as new technology increased production, drove down prices, and intensified competition. Chandler also observed that companies responded through mergers, integration, and critically, the rise of professional management. The most successful firms weren't just the biggest, they were the best run, with systems designed to manage complexity. The lesson after 250 years is clear. Future-ready organizations invest early in resilient systems. I'm John Aaron.
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19: Interloop mobile work crew after Georgia Avenue is along the left side of the roadway. Traveling in the district, southbound DC 295 near Pennsylvania Avenue, getting the first report of a crash with delays, heavy approaching East Capitol Street. Traveling in Virginia, this is westbound Route 7 Leesburg Pike near Patrick Henry Drive. You're under police direct for the downed wires. And 28 in Manassas, Noakesville Road, after Hornbaker Road, the crash before 234. And the Prince William Parkway may be blocking at least one lane. Shop SummitRacing.com to keep your ride road trip ready. 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I'm Rob Stallworth, your next traffic report in about 10 minutes.
10: The 7 News First Alert forecast from Steve Rudin.
20: Our nice weather continues for the afternoon. Winds will slowly ease with temperatures inside and around the Beltway in the mid-70s. A little bit cooler off to the north and west. Now we're dry this evening and into the overnight. Wake-up temperatures tomorrow morning will be in the 50s. Saturday, 83 to 88 degrees with winds from the southwest. We'll keep the southwesterly winds on Sunday, mid-80s to around 90. And it's hot and even on the humid side come Monday, Tuesday, and Wednesday. Highs all 3 days, anywhere from the upper 80s to middle 90s. I'm 7 News meteorologist Steve Rudin in the First Alert Weather Center.
10: Sunshine, 66 degrees in Springfield.
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10: Good afternoon, I'm Mark Lewis. Mike Chikaitis is our producer. The top stories we're following. There's a new twist in a high-profile local murder case. The suspect accused of murdering millionaire philanthropist Robert Fuller Jr. at his senior living apartment in Potomac today was found not competent to stand trial. Marquise James was a medical technician at the Cogir Potomac Senior Living Facility, and prosecutors say James shot Fuller in the head on Valentine's Day. In a competency hearing in Rockville today, the Montgomery County Circuit Court judge agreed with a doctor from the state health department that James is not capable of helping in his own defense. The defense had asked for a new evaluation after James had been determined competent to stand trial back in March. He's also been charged with shooting at a state police trooper in Baltimore. Another competency hearing is set for 6 months from now. On Capitol Hill, this could be a critical day in Congress for funding related to President Trump's White House ballroom. We talked about it earlier with WTOP's Mitchell Miller.
0: The Senate parliamentarian is reviewing the billion-dollar provision for the ballroom and related security under budget reconciliation under what's known as the Byrd Rule for procedures that go back to Senator Robert Byrd. Senate Majority Leader John Thune.
1: We are having the, quote, Byrd scrub and making the arguments in front of the parliamentarian. The Democrats obviously doing their best to try and undermine anything that we're trying to accomplish here.
0: Some Republicans who have doubts about the project wouldn't mind if the parliamentarian ruled against the funding. She already did decide that some of the funding for ICE and the Border Patrol didn't meet the guidelines, so Republicans are reworking that language. They still hope to pass more than $70 billion for ICE and border protection in the coming weeks. Mark?
10: Mitchell, also today, the House has approved the first big appropriations bill for the coming year.
0: That's right. The House voted overwhelmingly to approve the Veterans Administration and Military Construction Bill.
2: On this vote, the yeas are 400, the nays are 15. The bill is passed.
0: This is one of a dozen spending bills that Congress is supposed to approve by October 1st, the start of the next fiscal year. It's also widely considered the easiest piece of legislation to pass. Given that this is a midterm election year, Congress will be out of session much more in the coming months, and it's going to be very difficult to get all the appropriations bills passed. And yes, there is already some concerns that there could be another government shutdown this fall. If that happens, the Senate this week approved a bill that senators will not get paid during a shutdown.
10: Meantime, Mitchell, the congressional redistricting wars, they just seem to be never ending.
0: That's right. Democrats are still reeling after losing their bid to add 4 seats in Virginia. They're clearly exasperated. House Minority Leader Hakeem Jeffries vowing to keep fighting in every way possible and said that Democrats will crush the souls of Republicans in the midterms. Republicans obviously have other ideas, but Democrats don't really have many options at this point. They're still trying to pressure Maryland State Senate President Bill Ferguson to drop his previous opposition to redistricting, trying to eliminate the one Republican congressional seat in the state currently held by Andy Harris, but time is running out, and many Democrats believe their best bet will be to try to out-campaign Republicans to retake the House this fall.
10: That's WTOP Capitol Hill correspondent Mitchell Miller. In other news we're following, President Trump is headed back to the U.S. after wrapping up his meetings with President Xi Jinping in Beijing. There were no major breakthroughs during this two-day U.S.-China summit, and there are questions about what the two leaders did agree on. President Trump claims he has secured agreements for China to buy soybeans from American farmers, plus 200 planes from Boeing. But China has not confirmed that. After taking off on Air Force One, President Trump told reporters he spoke extensively with President Xi about Taiwan. And publicly, Trump got an earful from the Chinese on that subject.
23: According to Chinese state media, behind closed doors, Xi delivered a stark warning to the American president. Do not interfere in China's efforts to take over Taiwan. Threatening, if handled improperly, the two countries will clash or even come into conflict. Taiwan is an independent democracy, but China says it belongs to them, threatening to take it by force if necessary.
10: That's ABC's chief White House correspondent, Mary Bruce. To the war in Iran, two more ships have been caught in the conflict over the Strait of Hormuz. One was anchored off the shores of the United Arab Emirates and seized by Iranian forces. The second was an Indian cargo ship. It sank off Oman after an Iranian attack sparked a fire on board. WTOP national security correspondent J.J. Green tells us Iran's efforts in the Strait continue to be effective.
24: It certainly seems as though they're using some strong arm tactics, but they're at the same time trying not to go too far to show that they are in control here, and they clearly are in being able to pull that off.
10: Roughly 20% of the world's oil moves through the Strait of Hormuz. Oil prices are jumping again today. West Texas crude up nearly 4% to about $105 a barrel. Coming up on WTOP in Money News.
25: Many Americans would like a 50-year mortgage.
3: I'm John Werdock.
10: It's 1:36.
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10: It's 1:38. Traffic and weather on WTOP. Let's check out the road, see if folks are headed for the exits with Rob Stallworth.
19: Oh, yeah, the exits are full right now, especially on the Inner Loop in Virginia. Coming past the toll road headed toward the American Legion Bridge, that's just volume delays. Then also northbound George Washington Parkway past Turkey Run to join the Inner Loop has slow as well. Outer Loop coming past 66 headed toward 50 and 29 in Merrifield may have one stop on the roadway. Eastbound 66 now on the brakes approaching 50 in Fair Oaks out toward 123. Southbound I-95 looking pretty decent. The usual delay going across the Purple Heart Bridge down to and past 123 as your lanes go from 4 to 3 along the right side. Northbound pockets of volume between Dale City and Newington, but your travel lanes are open. Still on 395, pretty good going up to and across the 14th Street Bridge. Outer Loop and local and through lanes getting to, of course, crowded across the Woodrow Wilson Bridge. No problems on the Beltway in Prince George's County, but in Montgomery County on the Inner Loop after Georgia Avenue headed toward University Boulevard. That's where the left side is blocked for the mobile work crew there. Traveling on 50 eastbound going across the Bay Bridge, you're in pretty good shape with three lanes east and two lanes westbound and running without any kind of delay. In the district, it was southbound DC 295 near Pennsylvania Avenue where we had the crash reported to us earlier. It may be blocking at least one lane. 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I'm Rob Stallworth, your next traffic report in about 10 minutes.
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20: A nice mix of sun and clouds. Winds will slowly ease and temperatures will be in the upper 60s to middle 70s this afternoon. Evening plans outdoors, a firm go. Not going to have to worry about the wet weather gear, but you will likely need a light jacket later tonight into early tomorrow morning with wake-up temperatures in the 50s. Now, Saturday brings us plenty of sunshine and warmer highs in the middle to upper 80s. We're nearing 90 degrees on Sunday and very hot considering the time of year. Monday, Tuesday, and Wednesday forecast highs lower to middle 90s. I'm 7 News meteorologist Steve Rudin in the First Alert Weather Center.
10: Lots of sunshine this afternoon. Looking good with 66 degrees in Tysons, Waldorf at 67, and it is 63 in Northwest Washington. Money news on WTOP with John Wardock.
3: A TD Bank survey finds 3/4 of Americans would be willing to take out a 50-year mortgage if available. The survey also found that 78% of millennials would use their 401ks to buy a home if they could. And for Gen Z respondents, that number was 74%. Commercial real estate continues to make a comeback around these parts after the pandemic. The Washington Business Journal says commercial occupancy has grown now for three straight quarters. And here's something new you may see at the grocery store this weekend. If you love Nutella, the hazelnut spread, there's now Nutella ice cream. Nutella cones and containers in particular are hitting stores this week. On Wall Street, the Dow Jones Industrial Average is down 446 points. The S&P 500 is dropping 54, and the NASDAQ is down some 237 points. John Werdock, WTOP News.
10: John, thank you. It's 142.
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37: The major incidents.
35: The slowest traffic.
34: WTOP Traffic Updates every 10 minutes. 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
10: On a Friday afternoon, great to have you with us. I'm Mark Lewis. Historians describe this obscure monument as lost and awkwardly situated. In an episode of Mad About Town just yesterday, we told you about the little-known Nathan Hale statue on Constitution Avenue next to the Department of Justice. But how has this monument in such a busy spot flown under the radar all these years? WTOP's Matt Koufax takes a closer look.
26: As a graduate of Yale University, Continental Army spy Nathan Hale's alma mater were the first ones to commission a statue of him in 1913.
0: In 1930, a number of casts from that original statue are commissioned.
26: That's Ranger Mike Litterst with the National Park Service, who told me,
0: "There's one of Hale's biographers who has reflected on sort of the forgotten nature of this statue over the years. He refers to the statue as being awkwardly situated and appears to be somewhat lost."
26: Mike says one of the 1930 casts of the original statue ended up at the Nathan Hale Homestead Museum in Connecticut, and it stayed there for 15 years until 1945, when the museum donated it to the federal government.
0: 3 years later, in April 1948, it is dedicated in front of the Department of Justice, where it stands today.
26: Not easily visible from the sidewalk, and in an obscured clearing of trees to the right of the DOJ's front entrance, you could walk by hundreds of times and never notice this 10 to 15 foot tall statue depicting Hale about to be executed by the British.
0: I have gone up and down Constitution Avenue for the last 56 years, and I have never laid eyes on this statue, or I don't remember laying eyes on this statue, until about 20 minutes ago when we got out here.
26: Mike says while it's the perfect hidden gem, America's 250th birthday is the best time to shine a bright light on this statue and Nathan Hale's contribution to Washington's army. If you deign to venture just off the beaten path to explore and find it, you won't be disappointed.
0: Sort of gets a little more and more obscured with each passing season.
26: Here at the Department of Justice, standing in front of the Nathan Hale statue with Ranger Mike.
0: I regret we've only got one story to give the people this week.
26: Indeed. I'm Matt Koufax, WTOP News.
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1: It's really on the Beltway in Virginia, except the slowdowns on the Interloop as you leave the Dulles Toll Road, headed up to and across the American Legion Bridge, northbound GW Parkway, slow to get into the act as well to join the Interloop. If you're traveling at this point on 395 northbound, slowdowns approaching Boundary Channel Drive, headed across the 14th Street Bridge. We did see a mobile work crew in the far right lane as you come across the 14th Street Bridge. Northbound 28, this is after Hornbaker Road, headed toward 234. That's where you may be under police direction for the crash response on scene. 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I'm Rob Stallworth. Your next travel report in about 10 minutes.
2: The 7 News First Alert forecast from Steve Rudin.
3: Comfortable temperatures this afternoon with a nice mix of sun and clouds. Daytime highs range from the upper 60s to middle 70s. Winds will slowly ease moving closer to evening. But if you do have evening plans that are outdoors, no need to worry about the wet weather gear. A light jacket, that's pretty much all you're going to need as temperatures fall through the 60s, eventually settling into the 50s by early tomorrow morning. Now, tomorrow marks the beginning of what will be a stretch of very warm days, make that hot days across the area. 83 to 88 degrees for your Saturday afternoon with plenty of sunshine. A little bit warmer on Sunday, around 85 to 90 with winds from the southwest. Monday, not only are we looking at increased temperatures, but also that stickiness factor will be on the rise. May see a spotty shower or thunderstorm with highs 88 to 95 degrees. We're well into the lower to middle 90s both Tuesday and Wednesday, and I'm tracking a cold front late Wednesday night. That's going to bring us cooler temperatures for the end of next week, along with wet weather chances. We definitely need it. I'm 7 News meteorologist Steve Rudin in the First Alert Weather Center.
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2: 1:53, there is new information this afternoon on the mental health benefits of breastfeeding.
9: A new study in Ireland suggests that breastfeeding for any length of time can protect mothers from developing anxiety and depression for up to 10 years. Furthermore, each week of exclusive breastfeeding reduced the odds of developing those mental health issues by 2%. Though breastfeeding can be both physically and emotionally taxing, the results support how beneficial it can be for a mother's emotional well-being. Breastfeeding also lowers a mother's risk of breast and ovarian

0: cancer, helps her uterus recover, and supports overall metabolic health. As for the baby, breast milk strengthens the immune system and lowers the risk of infections, obesity, and sudden infant death syndrome. However, it's important not to approach breastfeeding with judgment. Some mothers are unable or simply don't want to breastfeed. On this, medical organizations agree, a fed baby is a happy baby, and no mother should be made to feel guilty about her decision. With this Medical Minute, I'm Melissa Adon.
1: 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Rob, what's happening?
2: Well, we got golf. The best second round of the PGA Championship came from an unlikely golfer. Chris Goderup shot a 5 under 67 to move into a 7-way tie for second place. He's now within a stroke of the leader, Aldrich Pottgeter. Goderup told ESPN of his red-hot round.
3: A little bit of luck involved in today's round, but yeah, I got off to a good start. I made a nice putt on 11 and just really battled all day. And it was very hard out there today. There were some pins that didn't even look like they were on the green out there. And then a nice finish to the round with 3 birdies in a row.
2: World number one, Scottie Scheffler, 1 under. He is 3 strokes off the pace, +2 through 16 holes today. He opened his round with 3 bogeys on his first 4 holes. Local product Denny McCarthy has been steady. He's made par on each of his first 5 holes today. He maintains yesterday's +1 opening round. The projected cut line, +3. And among the notables currently below it, Rory McIlroy, after his 4-over struggle yesterday, he's just a few minutes away from beginning his second round. The latest installment of the Battle of the Beltways opens tonight at Nationals Park. The Nats returning from a 3-3 trip to host the Baltimore Orioles. Zach Littell throwing the 6:45 first pitch for a Nationals squad now in the midst of 16 games in 16 days. The O's, on the other hand, returning from a day off to counter with Shane Boss. Rob Woodfork, WTOP Sports.
1: All right, Rob, thank you. Stick around. We will check the weekend forecast for you. Things are warming up around here. Check traffic on the way as well.
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1: Traffic and weather on WTOP with Rob Stallworth.
7: Delays getting into Frederick, northbound 270 after about 85. That's where we're getting the first report of a crash. Interloop, as you come past Georgia Avenue, that mobile work crew was last seen along the left side. Southbound Baltimore Washington Parkway near 32, the broken down vehicle should be cleared from the left travel lane. If you're traveling at this point, westbound on Route 50, coming across the Bay Bridge, you're in good shape right now, but 2 lanes are actually open in the westbound direction. The WTOP Traffic Center, presented by Window Nation. 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I'm Rob Stallworth. Your next traffic report with Dave Dildine in about 10 minutes.
1: We've got the 7 News First Alert forecast from Steve Rudin.
8: A good-looking day across the DMV. Nice way to end the work and school week with highs ranging from the upper 60s to middle 70s. Winds will slowly ease as we move into the evening, and overnight lows will drop into the 50s. Tomorrow, 83 to 88 degrees with plenty of sunshine. There's a chance for a spotty shower or two on Sunday, but plenty warm, near 90 degrees. And if you like it hot and humid, you're going to love Monday, Tuesday, and Wednesday. Highs all 3 days, well above 90 degrees. I'm 7 News meteorologist Steve Rudin in the First Alert Weather Center.
1: 63 and sunny right now in the nation's capital.
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1: Good afternoon. I'm Mark Lewis. Coming up,
10: the man charged with killing a millionaire philanthropist found not competent to stand trial. I'm Neil Augenstein.
1: Differences worked out by leaders in Montgomery County for a new budget plan. We'll speak live with WTOP's Kate Ryan.
11: A giant asteroid's passing close to Earth in a few years, and these Terps need your help to study it. I'm John Doman.
12: A major league pup prepares for his debut. I'm Jose Omana.
1: Losses on Wall Street for a Friday. The Dow is down 418 points. It's now 2 o'clock.
13: From ABC News, I'm Mike Dubusky. In the last hour, a judge has declared a mistrial in the remaining sex assault case against Harvey Weinstein. It comes after the jury could not unanimously decide whether Weinstein should be convicted of the 2013 rape of the aspiring actress Jessica Mann. Weinstein had previously been convicted of the crime, but the New York Court of Appeals overturned that verdict. Also in court this hour, an Iraqi national accused of approximately 18 terror attacks in Europe and Canada targeting U.S. interests. President Trump on his way back to the U.S. right now from China, appearing to tell reporters on Air Force One that he intends to speak with Taiwan's President Lai, though it's not said whether he'll approve new arms sales to Taiwan. Former Biden-era U.S. Ambassador to China, Nicholas Burns.
14: No American president since President Carter has negotiated arms sales to Taiwan through the government in Beijing. And so I think right now President Trump has to approve this arms sale package. It's the best way to prevent a war, by the way, by stiffening Taiwan's defense.
13: Among those traveling with the president to China this week was Jensen Huang, the CEO of NVIDIA. That's one of the companies President Trump invested in recently, according to new financial disclosures. ABC News investigative reporter Olivia Rubin says the move came just a week before the Commerce Department announced a major sale of NVIDIA computer chips to China.
15: There have been previous discussions about NVIDIA selling those chips to China. We know that NVIDIA said that sort of a lesser version of the chip had been previously approved for China, something that critics said would give China a leg up in this sort of global AI race. And we haven't really heard much if there was any sort of agreement made between the United States and China as it has to do with AI at all, or as it has to do with NVIDIA specifically.
13: The Trump administration, or rather the Trump organization, says the president's accounts are managed by third-party financial institutions with sole and exclusive authority over investments. You're listening to ABC News.
16: 202 on WTOP, Friday, May 15th, 2026. Sunny skies starting to warm up, 69 in D.C. Good afternoon. I'm Sean Anderson.
17: And I'm Ann Kramer. Our top story this hour, a decision from a local judge about a suspect's mental health when it comes to charges against him in a murder investigation. You'll remember an elderly millionaire philanthropist was shot and killed at a Potomac senior living complex last winter. WTOP's Neil Augenstein has the update.
10: Marquise James is charged with killing Robert Fuller Jr., who was found with a gunshot wound to his head on Valentine's Day. During a competency hearing this morning, the Montgomery County Circuit Court judge agreed with a doctor from the Maryland Department of Health that James is dangerous and not capable of assisting in his own defense. Another competency hearing has been set for 6 months from now. A competency exam in Maryland only looks at whether a defendant is able to understand the charges and help his lawyer now. It does not look at whether the defendant was sane at the time of the crime. Neil Augenstein, WTOP News.
17: And back in March, a judge found Marquise James was competent to stand trial.
16: It's 2:03, another step forward on reconciling budget differences for next year. One local government. That is what's happened in Montgomery County today among council members. WTOP's Kate Ryan tells us the council approved next year's budget that keeps a majority of what the school system was requesting. It also rejects the 6% property tax rate hike. Kate joins us live. What do you have for us?
18: That's right. Well, a whole lot less drama than yesterday. There was some appreciative applause very briefly for this budget, but it's one that everyone said they struggled with. Bottom line, the council voted 9-2 to approve a budget that provides $7.9 billion for operating expenses. That's for things like the salaries of the people who deliver your services, and $6.3 billion in capital improvements. And that's countywide. That's all departments. It also provided about about 80% of the school system's budget increase. The school system wanted $179 million over last year. This vote provides $143 million. But in order to do that, money was pulled from capital improvements, things like fixing mold in schools or fixing roofs. So it was a very tough decision here, and it does not guarantee there won't be job losses in the schools. The Board of Education has to make those decisions. The council can allocate money to schools, but can't tell them where to spend it. And then finally, on taxes, the council rejected that county executive Mark Elrich's 6% property tax hike, instead coming up with a plan that cuts a $692 tax credit, but creates a progressive income tax structure, that they say will provide 95% of the public with a bit of a tax break, asking a little bit more of others. And that's where we are today. Finally, a vote after yesterday's drama. It will be formalized in a vote later on the 21st, meeting the June 1st deadline to get this budget done. Reporting from Rockville, Kate Ryan, WTOP News.
17: 205, federal prosecutors are going to go after the death penalty in the case of the Chicago man accused of killing two Israeli embassy staffers in D.C. last year. The U.S. Attorney's Office announced it will try to get the death penalty for Elias Rodriguez if he is convicted of murder and terrorism charges in the deaths of Yaron Lashinsky and Sarah Milgram. They were outside the Capitol Jewish Museum when they were killed last May. Rodriguez was seen in video shouting "Free Palestine" during the shooting and later told police, quote, "I did it for Palestine. I did it for Gaza." That is according to his indictment.
16: Well, the summer in the district, it will apparently feel a lot like it did last summer with the federal law enforcement presence. Federal leaders are calling it a summer surge in resources ahead of the celebration starting in July for America's 250th birthday. The U.S. Attorney for D.C., Jeanine Pirro, also announced the so-called teen takeovers, which have kept D.C. police busy on weekends this spring, need to be addressed.
19: These takeovers have terrorized our neighborhoods. They have shut down businesses, and they have wasted hard-earned tax dollars of law-abiding residents.
16: Police have put in special curfew zones when they have learned about the takeovers on social media. And they say teenagers meet up and sometimes get into criminal trouble as a result of the large gatherings.
17: Another Trump sculpture garden is planned for D.C. The president posted on social media he has chosen West Potomac Park as the site of what he calls the National Garden of American Heroes. West Potomac Park sits along the Potomac River near the Jefferson Memorial. It's among the most tightly controlled federal pieces of land in the district. Trump has criticized the current state of the park as, quote, a barren field of prime waterfront real estate.
16: Well, he says the new project will feature life-size statues of roughly 250 Americans, including presidents, civil rights leaders, and athletes. Washington Post reports large portions fall within the reserve area governed by the Commemorative Works Act. It states any new memorial project would probably require congressional approval as well as review by federal planning bodies. White House officials have previously said they'll follow all legal requirements and approvals.
17: Up ahead in Money News on WTOP.
20: 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I'm John Werdahl.
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22: Our country has now become a place where states are trampling reproductive rights. There's a new clinic in Allegheny County. David Trone was at the opening. Protesters were yelling at people. And David says in his booming voice, "Reproductive rights are human rights," drowns out the protesters. David has been an advocate from the start. He will be in this fight forever.
23: I'm David Trone, and I approve this message.
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16: Traffic and weather here on WTOP. Friday roads and Dave Dildine in the traffic center.
0: Nice Friday weather, and we've got weekend-like heavy traffic on this Friday afternoon in Virginia. I-95, that should go without saying. We've got north and southbound slowdowns near the Fort Belvoir, Lorton, and Quantico ramps, and heaviest on Friday southbound into Fredericksburg. Recent crashes reported on Route 28 southbound near 50 and Chantilly, and on the Dulles Access Road eastbound near Wolf Trap. Beltway Interloop, slow from Tysons to the Legion Bridge, but slower from Kensington through Silver Spring, Maryland. The work crew was roving down the left lane near Colesville Road, and I think they pulled off the highway or moved on. Pace is starting to improve there on the Interloop, starting to. 270 northbound, heaviest on Spring Fridays in Frederick County. Just volume, Bay Bridge is okay. Close to the district on Columbia Island, the work zones northbound of the George Washington Parkway near the Roosevelt Bridge and southbound near Memorial Avenue and Memorial Bridge, blocking a lane in each direction. 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Dave Dildine, next traffic report in 10 minutes.
17: Steve Rudin has our weekend forecast.
2: A nice mix of sun and clouds this afternoon as winds gradually ease. High temperatures upper 60s to middle 70s. A beautiful evening with temperatures holding in the 60s early on before dropping to the 50s by early tomorrow morning. Tomorrow, plenty of sunshine, mid 80s. We're nearing 90 on Sunday. Hotter Monday, Tuesday, and Wednesday. I'm 7 News meteorologist Steve Rudin in the First Alert Weather Center.
16: All right, got a lot of sun to go along with a few clouds. We're sitting at 68 in Alexandria, 68 in Columbia, 69 in downtown D.C. 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
20: Hi there, Sean and Ann. Automakers are busy slashing jobs. GM, Ford, and Stellantis have now cut more than 20,000 salary jobs. CNBC reports that Detroit's big three automakers are developing plans for artificial intelligence. Just this week, GM cut more than 500 jobs in its IT department. BHC Chicken, a popular fried chicken chain from South Korea, is opening its first store in the DMV. Arlington Now says there's a grand opening in Ballston. And Jerome Powell is ending his term as Federal Reserve Chairman today. He has run the central bank for the last 8 years. Kevin Warsh is taking over as chairman. Powell is expected to stay on as a Fed governor for the time being. Oil prices rising today, and America's benchmark, West Texas crude, is up some 4% right now, trading over $105 a barrel. The Dow Jones Industrial Average is down 441 points. The S&P slipping 53. The NASDAQ is off 188. John Wardock, WTOP News.
3: It's not too late. 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
16: Coming up here on WTOP, President Trump is on his way back to D.C. after wrapping up meetings with China's leader. We'll get into some of what they reportedly talked about when we're joined live by NBC Meet the Press host Kristen Welker. It's 212.
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12: 214, I'm Ann Kramer.
16: And I'm Sean Anderson. Thanks for being with us.
12: President Trump is on his way back from Beijing after several days of talks with China's President Xi. And this week, there were big decisions again on redistricting as Democrats try to push back against the Trump-led GOP battles to add more Republican seats in the U.S. House before as a part of the midterm elections this fall.
16: Well, joining us now to get into some of what has happened this week, NBC Meet the Press host Kristen Welker. Good to have you back, Kristen. Thank you so much.
14: Hey, Sean and Ann, great to be back with you.
16: Let's start with President Trump's China trip. We have reports that President Xi offered to help the U.S. with the war in Iran, but not much from the China trip really has been confirmed by either the White House or China this afternoon about what deals might have been made. What can you tell us where things stood after those 2 days of summit meetings?
14: Sean, it's a great question. President Trump touting big wins. He says, for example, China has agreed to purchase 200 Boeing aircraft. He says there were trade deals, but notably, the administration has not put out any specifics or details if there were, in fact, deals struck. Now, Sean, you mentioned Iran. What exactly was agreed to as it relates to Iran? We know President Trump, Secretary of State Marco Rubio, in his interview with Tom Yamas, saying that Iran agreed, that China agreed that Iran should not have a nuclear weapon, that China agreed that the Strait of Hormuz should reopen. And yet, it doesn't appear as though China made any real commitments towards actually helping the United States achieve those goals. So where does that situation go from here? And I think one of the questions looming very large for President Trump when he returns home is, will he in fact resume military action against Iran with negotiations stalled? We'll have to see how that plays out. But what happened with Taiwan was also quite significant. President Xi Jinping, with some of his strongest language yet, warning President Trump that should the United States intervene with the situation with Taiwan, there could be clashes and conflicts. That's a very notable phrase. Now, the White House did not respond publicly. President Trump didn't make a big deal about that comment. And yet, it raises the question, is President Xi actually walking away from this summit feeling emboldened? So in terms of the big takeaways, still waiting for any of those details that the administration will or will not be sharing with us. But notably speaking, Iran, the big foreign policy conflict, the big issue that President Trump wanted to walk away with some type of commitments on, it doesn't seem as though he was able to achieve that.
12: Well, Kristen, inflation last month jumped again as a result of high energy prices because of the war. We know the average from Gas Buddy now for gas is $4.50 a gallon across the nation. Earlier this week, President Trump was asked by a reporter, to what extent does the financial situations of Americans motivate him to make a deal on Iran? And here's what he said.
27: Not even a little bit. The only thing that matters when I'm talking about Iran, they can't have a nuclear weapon. I don't think about Americans' financial situation.
12: That, needless to say, did not sit well in some minds of Americans. What are you hearing about this, and if he is going to walk that back at all?
14: Well, at this point in time, no indication that he's going to walk that back. And Vice President J.D. Vance was pressed about that by our own Monica Alba. He tried to argue the president was taken out of context. But the bottom line is, a lot of Americans hear that and feel as though it's discordant with what they are actually experiencing. Republicans quite jittery when they hear that type of language coming from the president, worried it could hurt them in the midterm elections. And of course, that's really the big question. The president's approval ratings have been underwater, his handling of the economy and inflation underwater as well, as gas prices have continued to rise with the war in Iran stretching into yet another week. There are going to be primaries in 6 states coming up on Tuesday, so we'll get a little bit of a window into how Americans feel on that day, potentially. But again, this is the biggest issue for Republicans in this midterm elections and one of their biggest concerns.
16: Congressional redistricting very quickly. Of course, that's been the hot topic. Virginia had its plan thrown out last week. Republican states are trying to move on with their plans. So what are you hearing about the latest, particularly from Democrats who are trying to maybe stop what the Republicans are doing?
14: Well, Democrats have been defiant. Minority Leader Hakeem Jeffries saying that Democrats' resolve is more robust now than it ever was. We're not going to unilaterally disarm, not now, not ever. Republicans no doubt have an edge when it comes to the redistricting math. But again, we go back to this issue of the economy. Could Democrats capitalize on voter frustration with the economy and actually come out on top as it relates to the House? We also know Democrats are identifying various states where maybe they can pick up more seats, like Maryland, for example. But there are some special sections already called South Carolina, Georgia. So this tit for tat over redistricting not going anywhere anytime soon. We're going to talk about it with South Carolina Senator Lindsey Graham, as well as Maryland Senator Chris Van Hollen. Looking forward to those conversations.
12: Kristen, thank you so much. We hope you have a good weekend. 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
16: WTOP's traffic and weather. Today, Jill Dine in the traffic center.
0: From Dulles Airport toward the Capitol Beltway on the airport access road, eastbound traffic backed up beyond Reston and near difficult run. Near mile marker 9, it's the response to a crash blocking the right lane on the airport road. Alongside that, on the Dulles Toll Road, there was a work zone in the left lane. Brief delay, sudden slowdown if you're eastbound on the toll road. In Chantilly, on Route 28, southbound near 50, fire rescue arriving at a crash. 66 eastbound and westbound slowdowns near Fairfax and Oakton. 95 volume delays both ways near Newington, Lorton, Woodbridge. Slowest southbound through Fredericksburg as people travel into the weekend. Beltway Interloop. Volume delays from the Dulles Toll Road into Bethesda. And in Maryland, congestion in Silver Spring, but the work zone beyond Colesville Road has wrapped up and cleared. 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Dave Dildine, next traffic report in less than 10 minutes.
12: Let's get our weekend forecast over to 7 News First Alert meteorologist Steve Rudin.
2: A good-looking afternoon with high temperatures anywhere from the upper 60s to middle 70s. Winds will slowly ease closer to evening. A few passing clouds overnight. We're in the 50s come early tomorrow morning. Tomorrow we start to crank up the heat around 85 degrees, nearing 90 on Sunday. And Monday, Tuesday, and Wednesday, highs will be the lower to middle 90s. I'm 7 News meteorologist Steve Rudin in the First Alert Weather Center.
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12: Well, earlier this week, we told you about a new star for the Washington Nationals. He's just a little one. He has four legs. Natty is a golden and lab mix and makes his debut tonight when the Nats take on the Orioles at home. WTOP's Jose Umana has more on the puppy's mix of baseball and the plans for doing good.
21: He is curious and bold and confident and a really great dog.
22: That's Jackie Cheshire for Canine Companions on the Nationals' newest recruit, Natty. The two-month-old pup is training to become a future service animal.
21: Part of our training will be bringing him to the stadium, letting him experience all the things that go on here with the fans and the players.
22: Valerie Todrick-Krebs for the Nationals says Natty has already impressed many in the organization, sniffing out every inch of Nationals Park.
23: He's a five-tool kind of guy and someone I think our players and our fans are going to be really excited about.
22: Fans name Natty following an online vote. Does it fit?
23: He's definitely got a lot of Natty-tude. He's got a lot of personality, and so the name is really fitting.
22: Jose Umana, WTOP News.
16: Sports on WTOP brought to you by Amentum, delivering advanced solutions for space and defense. Rob Woodfork with us. It's round two of the PGA Championship.
24: Yeah, and all the talk near Philadelphia is the impact of the wind on these results. Gusts up to 25 miles per hour yesterday and still hovering around 20 miles per hour today. But Chris Goddard weathered that weather to shoot the best round of anyone this week. A second round, 5-under-67, and told ESPN.
25: I said to you before we came on, I said, I hope it blows like it did for us, for the guys in the afternoon. But it was cold this morning, and I missed a couple shots, but I missed it in the right spot and was able to scramble and get it up and down for par. And you got to be on all aspects around here, driving, irons, chipping, putting. You got to be dialed in, and today was one of those days.
24: And that round pulled him into an eight-way tie for second place at 3-under. That is one stroke behind the leader, Aldrich Pottgeter. Round one co-leader, Scotty Scheffler, bogeyed three of his first four holes today. He is, though, still in contention, two strokes back after completing a second round 71. Rory McIlroy still early on in his second round, trying to get above the projected cut line of plus three. He's at plus four to start the day. And you heard the story before me about the big deal at Nationals Park. Aww. That's the only thing that can put Anne's love of her baby birds aside, right?
12: My baby bird, exactly. Yeah. It's an adorable dog.
24: Yeah, that's right. Natty, the eight-week-old golden retriever, Labrador retriever mix. So cute that even Anne will maybe even pull for the Nationals tonight in the opener of the three-game series at Nationals Park. It's Alex Ovechkin bobblehead
12: yes,
24: day tomorrow, by the way.
12: Oh, wait, that's
24: so
12: tomorrow.
24: Okay. Yeah, so they're just bringing out all the big guns for the Orioles this weekend.
12: Watch out.
24: Rob Woodfork, WTOP Sports.
12: Thank you, Rob. It's 227.
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26: Innovation has shaped America for 250 years. 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
28: Companies that survived the Industrial Revolution weren't necessarily the strongest, they were the most adaptable. They redesigned their processes before disruption forced them to. The Library of Congress documents how, in the decades following the Civil War, the United States emerged as an industrial giant. Established industries expanded while new ones, petroleum refining, steel manufacturing, and electrical power, rose rapidly. Railroads, in particular, transformed the economy. They connected distant regions into a single national market and operated on a scale never seen before. Business historian Alfred Chandler called the railroad system America's first true big business. But progress came with strain. Farmers struggled as new technology increased production, drove down prices, and intensified competition. Chandler also observed that companies responded through mergers, integration, and critically, the rise of professional management. The most successful firms weren't just the biggest, they were the best run, with systems designed to manage complexity. The lesson after 250 years is clear. Future-ready organizations invest early in resilient systems. I'm John Aaron.
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16: WTOP's traffic and weather together. Back we go to Dave Dildine in the traffic center.
0: Running down the top, traffic incidents we're tracking. Crashes in Virginia, spill in Maryland on Route 28 southbound in Chantilly. Delays past that crash at Route 50. Eastbound Dulles Airport Access Road. Airport police had the right lane blocked before the Beulah Road overpass, well before Wolf Trap. That's eastbound. Toll Road, just a brief delay and sudden slowdown. We have volume delays in the Beltway toward the big bridges and through Silver Spring. 270 slowest northbound into Frederick, but a spill was just cleaned up near I-70. All lanes and ramps are now back open. 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Dave Dildine, next traffic report in 10 minutes.
12: The WTOP forecast for the weekend will start today and this afternoon. What you see is what you get. A mix of sun and clouds and highs in the 70s. Not quite there yet. Clouds again for the overnight hours. Overnight lows going down into the 50s. Mostly sunny. Going to be warmer this weekend. Tomorrow's highs expected to be in the mid to upper 80s. Right now, sunshine and clouds, 68 in Silver Spring, 69 in Fort Belvoir.
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12: Good afternoon. I'm Ann Kramer.
16: And I'm Sean Anderson. Mike Jakaitis is our producer.
12: One of the big stories we're following for you is a major development in the local case of the millionaire philanthropist found shot to death at a senior living complex in Potomac. The suspect, Marquise James, has been declared not competent to stand trial for murder. 87-year-old Robert Fuller Jr. was found dead on Valentine's Day at his apartment at the Cogir Potomac Senior Living Facility. James was a medical technician at the complex. Now, during the competency hearing today, the Montgomery County Circuit Court judge agreed with a doctor from the Maryland State Health Department that James is not capable of helping in his own defense. Back in March, James was determined to be competent to stand trial, but the defense asked for a new evaluation. He's also been charged with shooting at a state police trooper in Baltimore. Another competency hearing has been set for 6 months from now.
16: President Trump is heading back to Washington after his two-day Beijing summit with Chinese President Xi Jinping. There are different versions of what was accomplished during this trip. Trump says Xi made commitments to purchase more soybeans from American farmers and hundreds of jets from Boeing. China, though, hasn't confirmed those deals.
1: Throughout the trip, Trump laying on the flattery.
3: You're a great leader. I say it to everybody. You're a great leader. Sometimes people don't like me saying it, but I say it anyway because it's true.
1: President Xi striking a more serious tone.
4: 双方合则两利.
1: When our two sides cooperate, both benefit, he said. When we confront each other, both suffer. China and the United States should be partners instead of rivals.
16: That's ABC News Chief White House Correspondent Mary Bruce on Air Force One as he heads back to the U.S. Trump tells reporters he's not made a decision on whether a major arms sales to Taiwan will go through. The U.S. has pledged to defend Taiwan against military action. China wants control of that independent island.
12: 2:32 to the war in Ukraine now. Ukraine's President Volodymyr Zelensky says that a Russian missile attack on a Kyiv apartment building has killed 24 people, including three children. The cruise missile hit the nine-story building yesterday and what the Ukraine leader says was Russia's biggest barrage since its all-out invasion back in 2022. President Zelensky says Moscow launched more than 1,500 drones against population centers.
16: Well, many Russia observers have been asking the question, where is Vladimir Putin? WTOP national security correspondent J.J. Green is reporting this week from Eastern Europe. He's been talking to Western and Eastern intelligence sources, diplomats, and law enforcement about Putin's recent disappearance from public view.
5: We've been hearing for the last few weeks that Vladimir Putin has been out of sight. And there's been this question about why. So we now know why. Part of it is that these drone strikes that Ukraine has launched against Moscow are creeping closer and closer to the Russian Moscow city center, if you will. But at the same time, as that risk is escalating, he's becoming increasingly distrustful of the people around him.
16: JJ says it is widely believed Putin fears that if something goes wrong, those who once supported him could turn on him as Ukraine's confidence grows.
12: Well, this could be a critical day in Congress for funding related to President Trump's White House ballroom. And the redistricting wars have led to a longtime Democratic congressman now planning to retire. WTOP's Mitchell Miller has details today on the Hill.
2: The Senate parliamentarian is reviewing the billion-dollar provision for the ballroom and related security under budget reconciliation, which has to follow what's known as the Byrd rule for procedures that go back to Senator Robert Byrd. Senate Majority Leader John Thune.
6: We are having the, quote, Byrd scrub and making the arguments in front of the parliamentarian. The Democrats obviously doing their best to try and undermine anything that we're trying to accomplish here.
2: The parliamentarian already decided that some of the funding for ICE and the Border Patrol didn't meet the guidelines, so Republicans are reworking that language. In the House, meanwhile, Tennessee Democratic Congressman Steve Cohen announced today he's retiring. Tennessee Republicans recently redrew his district in an effort to gain another House seat before the midterms. On Capitol Hill, Mitchell Miller, WTOP News.
16: Parents could now face jail time if their child takes part in what some call teen takeovers in D.C. That word came today as the Trump administration announced its biggest summer crime crackdown ever in the nation's capital. WTOP's Michelle Bash has more.
7: Starting today, my office will aggressively prosecute parents under D.C.'s curfew law.
8: U.S. Attorney for the District of Columbia, Janine Pirro, says under the law, it's illegal for an adult to allow a minor to take part in delinquent acts.
7: If the evidence shows the parent knew or should have known or permitted or failed to prevent participation, we're going to charge them.
8: And if an adult is found guilty, D.C.'s top prosecutor says they could face a fine, court-ordered classes, or up to 6 months in jail. Also,
7: penalties can be imposed even if the juvenile minor is not prosecuted.
8: Michelle Bash, WTOP News.
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9: Another round of job cuts at this coffee chain. I'm John Werdock.
16: It's 2:36.
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14: When millions of American veterans returned home after World War II, they encountered what would become one of the most consequential public policies in U.S. history, the GI Bill of Rights. 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Although black veterans were technically eligible for benefits, segregation and discriminatory practices often prevented many from accessing the same opportunities. Anastasia Ubis, Federal News Network.
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12: It's 2:38. Traffic and weather on a Friday afternoon. We'll kick it off with Dave in the traffic center.
0: And if you're eastbound toward the Eastern Shore on 50 for the weekend, you're breezing right across the Bay Bridge. It's westbounders that are a bit slow coming off Kent Island. Two green arrows are on westbound. Reversible lane is serving eastbound drivers. Westbound, something mid-span is interfering with the flow of traffic heading toward Annapolis, but it's not in camera yet. 270 northbound, the spill was sanded and cleared near I-70. The lanes and ramps are open, still with the backlog near Urbana, but again, the lanes are open. Lots of volume on the Beltway, especially on the Interloop in McLean, Bethesda, and Silver Spring, but elsewhere in Virginia on the Dulles Airport Access Road eastbound. Delays out of Reston. Police were stopped in the right lane before Wolf Trap. Dulles Toll Road, no delays toward Tysons in the Beltway. 66, slowdowns east and westbound near Oakton and Fair Oaks. 28 southbound near 50, the crash is out of the way. Delays are gradually easing. It's going to take a while for the congestion to ease on 95. It's Friday, so the going is slow. Northbound near Quantico and Belvoir. Southbound across the Occoquan. Slowest southbound from Falmouth past Central Park in Fredericksburg. If your AC is making funny noises, just needs a once-over, or your home isn't as cool as it used to be, visit meflow.com. MEflow. Dave Dildine, next traffic report in 10 minutes.
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10: A nice mix of sun and clouds this afternoon as winds gradually ease. High temperatures upper 60s to middle 70s. A beautiful evening with temperatures holding in the 60s early on before dropping to the 50s by early tomorrow morning. Tomorrow, plenty of sunshine, mid-80s. We're nearing 90 on Sunday. Hotter Monday, Tuesday, and Wednesday. I'm 7 News Meteorologist Steve Rudin in the First Alert Weather Center.
12: Sunshine, clouds mixed in, 68 College Park, 68 on the National Mall.
16: Money news here on WTOP. Let's check in once again with John Wardock.
9: John and Ann, Starbucks is cutting jobs again. The coffee giant is hoping to slash $2 billion in costs over the next 2 years. So the coffee house chain plans to cut 300 jobs at the corporate level. It's going to close regional offices in Chicago, Atlanta, Dallas, and L.A. These cuts are not expected to hit your local coffee house. This is the third round of job cuts at Starbucks in just the last 15 months. The average price of ground beef in America is now $6.90 a pound. That's according to the federal government. Yahoo Finance points out ground beef prices have now jumped 77% since the start of the decade. Oil prices are on the way up today. West Texas crude up some 4%, trading over $105 a barrel. On Wall Street, the Dow Jones Industrial Average is down 491 points. The S&P 500 is slipping 58. The NASDAQ is down 284, just about a 1% loss there for the NASDAQ. John Wardock, WTOP News.
12: Thank you, John. 241. Democrats are in an uproar over a potential settlement between President Trump and the IRS, one of the government agencies that he oversees. Sources tell ABC News Trump is expected to drop his $10 million lawsuit against the IRS over allegations the agency leaked his tax information during his first term. Now, in exchange, a $1.7 billion compensation pool, potentially funded by taxpayers, is going to be created for allies claiming they were wrongly targeted by the Biden administration.
15: The proposed fund, which could face legal hurdles, would draw its money from a Treasury Department judgment fund, a permanent bucket of federal dollars used to pay court judgments and settlements, sources said. The settlement terms are expected to bar the president from directly receiving payments related to the claims of his lawsuits, but it does not explicitly prohibit entities associated with him from doing so.
12: That's ABC News senior political correspondent Rachel Scott. Sources say one eligible group that could nearly involve 1,600 people could be the one that they're all the 1,600 charged after the January 6th riot at the Capitol.
16: It's 2:42. If you're putting your future calendar together, this might be one to note. Scientists say a giant asteroid is expected to just miss Earth in less than 3 years, and on Friday the 13th, WTOP's John Doman tells us some students at the University of Maryland are now working to build equipment to study it.
17: The asteroid they call Apophis is about the size of the Eiffel Tower.
18: That is going to be making a very close approach with Earth. It's going to be coming closer than many of our own satellites.
17: Adrian Rudolph's a PhD student and principal investigator for what's called TERP Raptor. It's going to be a satellite about the size of a microwave. They want to launch into space to study that asteroid and the impact that asteroid's gravity has on other objects.
18: You can calculate if if it were to impact the Earth, what kind of energy would it have? What kind of destruction capability does it have?
17: You remember the Bruce Willis movie Armageddon? Well, when that does happen, this is the info that will help scientists know what it takes to blow the asteroid up. As students, they're raising funds to help get the satellite launched, and if you donate, your name will be launched into space with it. In College Park, John Dome in WTOP News.
12: 2:43 coming up on WTOP. We are going to talk about tomorrow's second jewel of horse racing's Triple Crown. We're talking about the Preakness Stakes and its new location for this year. We'll be joined live by our friend Scott Wyckoff of WBAL Radio. It's 2:43.
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19: About 71 million adults in the U.S. have high cholesterol. That's according to the CDC.
21: If you have a very high cholesterol, or even a high cholesterol, some plaque will deposit in your arteries over time. And now we have a lot of things that we can do to prevent that or at least slow that process.
19: Dr. Alyssa Zaidi, a non-invasive general cardiologist at MedStar Health, she says some people may not realize they have high cholesterol. 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
21: There's a couple things we can test for in the blood. 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
19: She says high cholesterol can be treated through dietary changes, regular exercise, or through a variety of medication.
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16: 2:46, I'm Sean Anderson.
12: And I'm Ann Kramer. Thanks for joining us.
16: We are one day away from the Preakness Stakes, the second jewel in horse racing's Triple Crown. It's going to be a whole lot different this year, most notably the venue, as Laurel Park is hosting the 151st running of the Preakness, while Pimlico and Baltimore is renovated. So what can you expect tomorrow?
12: Well, joining us live with all you need to know is our friend Scott Wyckoff at WBAL Radio in Baltimore. He's been spending probably several weeks at Laurel Park at this rate is all I know. Scott, let's start with the setup for everybody that wants to see what's happening at Laurel Park. It is going to be rather intimate gathering by Triple Crown standards, isn't it?
28: Yeah, it really is, but it's really cool because you don't feel a sense of being really confined, but there are people all over the place here having a good time. Unlike where you normally talk to me from the infield at Pimlico, where we had over 100,000 fans back in 2017, there is really no infield for anyone to go to here at Laurel Park because it's a wetlands water reservoir. Now, there is a bald eagle that's flying around out there that just about everybody's trying to get pictures of, but that's a little bit of the difference here. The attendance capped at 3,800, and that is one ticket that is good for today and tomorrow. So it'll be interesting to see how many of the folks that came here for the girls' day out, Black Eyes Susan Day, the days for the fillies both on and off the track, how many of them come back tomorrow for the Preakness. So we could have even less of a crowd possibly here tomorrow for the Preakness. But the weather, it is sun splashed, the Black Eyed Susans are flowing, and the beer is ice cold.
16: What else, Scott, are you finding that's different compared to what we usually see at Pimlico?
28: you're finding that it's not in a neighborhood like Pimlico is. When you come to Pimlico, you're walking through an American neighborhood where people live and people are greeting you and selling things outside and things of that sort. This is a lot different footprint here. This is 229 acres, Laurel Park, and it is bordered by some very big roads where traffic's moving by in a hurry, both Route 1 and Route 198. So that's a little bit of a different feel. Once you get inside, you don't get the real feel of being in a grandstand because of the disrepair of Laurel Park. They basically had to condemn a lot of the grandstand. So most everybody's either in these really cool tents that look like you're at a major golf tournament, or people are just standing out in the apron. That's the area that's right along the track. And those folks, they have their hats on. They are, as I said, drinking the Black Eyed Susans and having a really good time.
12: Scott, talk to us about the field for this year's race. How big is it? Which horses should we be paying attention to?
28: Even though the Kentucky Derby winner bypassed the Preakness this year, it is a full 14-horse field, Ann, and three of those horses are coming back in 2 weeks from the Kentucky Derby. But the horse that everybody's talking about here lives in the barn, literally a furlong over my shoulder here at Laurel Park. Taj Mahal, trained by Brittany Russell, ridden by her husband, Sheldon Russell, all three of its career wins right here at Laurel Park.

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3: WTOP's traffic and weather. Back we go to Dave Dildine in the traffic center.
4: Chesapeake Bay Bridge going westbound in the westbound span. It's a car with a flat tire. Maryland State Police trooper rolled up on it. MDTA police arriving soon. Westbound traffic backed up to Cox Creek on Kent Island. That's westbound. We know most of you are going eastbound into the weekend toward the shore. You're a bit bunched up near the South River, but A-OK from the Severn River toward the Narrows if you're eastbound. Capitol Beltway congestion, considerable, but not outrageous. Lots of traffic. Always peaks earlier on Fridays on the Beltway. 270 northbound, heaviest in Frederick County. In Virginia, Dulles Airport Access Road, eastbound past difficult run, getting easier. Police clearing the incident. 28 southbound near 50, a crash remains. 66, 95, volume delays, no major incidents reported. 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Dave Dildine, next traffic report in less than 10 minutes.
2: The WTOP forecast mix of sun and clouds continues this afternoon, as well as tonight. We'll have clouds, overnight lows in the 50s. Sunny, warmer tomorrow. Highs on Saturday expected to be in the 80s. Right now, sunshine 69 in Bowie. 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
2: 253.
3: Well, new this afternoon, Harvey Weinstein's rape trial has ended in a mistrial in New York. The judge declared it today after the jury deadlocked after 3 days of deliberations. Jurors were considering whether the former movie mogul raped a woman in a New York hotel back in 2013. Defense lawyers argue that the encounter was consensual. Now, he's already been convicted of other sex crimes in New York and Los Angeles, but the mistrial leaves the New York rape charge in limbo after three trials.
2: High school teachers and college professors have been struggling with students using artificial intelligence to write papers and do their assignments. A new study reveals AI is making A grades easier to come by. The downside? They're less useful to potential employers. And the National Association of Colleges and Employees says many employers are no longer using a student's GPA as a screening tool.
11: That research paper from UC Berkeley looked at more than 500,000 grades from 2018 through 2025 at an unnamed large public university in Texas. Researchers compared courses with more AI-exposed tests to courses with less exposure. After ChatGPT was released in 2022, the share of A grades in classes with more writing and coding jumped by 30%.
2: Nick Smith with News Nation.

0: Max on WTOP, powered by Maximus, moving people and technology forward. All right, we've got Rob Woodfork on cut down day at the PGA Championship.
1: Yeah, and this tournament has been a tale of resilience for anyone within shouting distance of the lead. And part of the reason Scottie Scheffler's a top-rated golfer in the world is because of his ability to compartmentalize and stay present on every hole, which he needed to do today, given he bogeyed three of his first four holes to start the day, telling ESPN.
2: Yeah, I mean, you can get frustrated with the conditions, frustrated with, you know, some poor breaks or whatever it is, being on the tough end of the draw. There's many things where if you want to throw yourself a pity party, I think we can do it as golfers. There's in every round you get good and bad breaks. And today was just a day where after getting off to a tough start, I just told myself just keep doing the best you can and just did a good job of battling. You know, I wish I could have stolen a few more on our backside, but overall still pleased with how I fought back today.
1: That's a good life lesson. You don't even have to be a sports fan to get that, right?
3: Yeah.
1: Yeah. Well, after being part of a historic seven-man log jam for the lead after one round, his second round 71 keeps him in a six-way tie for third place at two under. That's two strokes behind the co-leaders Alex Smalley and Aldrich Pottgeter at four under. Local product Denny McCarthy, one under through eight holes today. He's even par for the tournament. Rory McIlroy just birdied the par four second hole, so he's right above the projected cut line of plus three. The Battle of the Beltways back in D.C. tonight. The Nats on day four of their jaunt of 16 games in 16 days. They host the Orioles tonight, having won seven of the last 10 meetings, entering the 6:45 first pitch tonight. Rob Woodfork, WTOP Sports.
4: Thanks, Rob. Up ahead on WTOP, we'll get the latest from Montgomery County and WTOP's Kate Ryan. As the council there has moved forward, another step has been taken towards reconciling the budget for next year. And then the American who initially tested positive for hantavirus may not have been infected at all. That'll be coming from ABC. It's 2:57.
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0: 2:58. Dave Dildine in the traffic center.
9: The top most impactful traffic incidents we're tracking are in Maryland on U.S. Route 50. Eastbound, delays building between Davidsonville and Annapolis. A crash near I-97 eastbound on 50. That's on the right. Westbound, backed up on Kent Island. Broken down car just towed off the westbound span of the Bay Bridge. That center lane is going to be reopening momentarily for a total of two, but westbound delays will probably stick around. WTOP Traffic Center presented by Window Nation. Right now, buy four windows, get four free. Visit Window Nation. Today. Dave Dildine, next traffic report in 10 minutes.
4: Our forecast from Steve Rudin.
10: A nice mix of sun and clouds this afternoon as winds gradually ease. High temperatures upper 60s to middle 70s. A beautiful evening with temperatures holding in the 60s early on before dropping to the 50s by early tomorrow morning. Tomorrow, plenty of sunshine, mid 80s. We're nearing 90 on Sunday. Hotter Monday, Tuesday, and Wednesday. I'm 7 News meteorologist Steve Rudin in the First Alert Weather Center.
0: All right, more sun than clouds. We're at 70 in the nation's capital.
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0: Good afternoon. I'm Sean Anderson.
4: I'm Ann Kramer. Coming up,
12: more money for schools, a progressive income tax, what's in Montgomery County's next budget.
3: I'm Kate Ryan.
12: No trial for now for the man charged with killing a philanthropist in a senior living facility. I'm Neil Augenstein.
0: President Trump is returning to the U.S. after his three-day trip to China. WTOP national security correspondent J.J. Green joins us live to talk about it at 3:30.
13: 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I love it.
14: D.C. celebrates the return of an old friend. I'm Jimmy Alexander.
4: On Wall Street right now, the Dow is off by 450 points.
0: At 3 o'clock.
15: From ABC News, I'm Mike Dubusky. Harvey Weinstein's sexual assault case has ended in a mistrial after a jury could not unanimously decide whether to convict Weinstein of raping Jessica Mann in 2013. ABC's Peter Haralambos.
16: This was multiple days of deliberation. The jury sending back a note yesterday saying they were having trouble reaching a verdict, and the judge ultimately throwing out the case today after the jury said they could continue to be unable to reach that verdict here.
15: Weinstein was previously convicted of the crime, but the New York Court of Appeals overturned that verdict. We're learning that Dr. Stephen Cornfield, that lone American who initially tested positive for hantavirus, may not have been infected at all. ABC News medical contributor Dr. Alok Patel says it may have been a false positive.
17: Dr. Cornfield had two PCR tests that were sent from samples in the ship, and one came back negative, and one came back, quote, slightly positive or faint positive line. So out of an abundance of caution, he was placed in the biocontainment unit and then was closely monitored for any progression of symptoms. And then follow-up tests came back negative.
15: Meanwhile, the CDC now says it's monitoring an Ebola outbreak in the Democratic Republic of Congo. ABC News has learned President Trump plans to drop his $10 billion lawsuit against the IRS. In exchange, the government would create a fund to pay out alleged victims of government weaponization.
14: Talk of a $1.7 billion fund to pay out claims to those who say they were unfairly targeted by the Biden administration has outraged congressional Democrats.
18: It's utterly fraudulent what they're doing there.
19: It's another grift by the President of the United States.
20: I mean, it's outright corruption.
14: Pennsylvania Republican Brian Fitzpatrick says he opposes the Secret Service's request for $1 billion, a portion of which would be used to secure the new White House ballroom.
21: Shows a lack of priorities.
14: His opposition could prove key if Democrats stick together. Stephen Portnoy, ABC News, Washington.
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4: It is 3:02 on Friday, May the 15th. We have sunshine, some clouds mixed in, and temperatures holding around 70 degrees. In Fort Washington. Good afternoon. I'm Ann Kramer.
0: And I'm Sean Anderson. Top story we're following for you here on WTOP. A day after that dramatic decision to delay a vote on its budget, the Montgomery County Council has now come up with a plan that does more to meet school budget requests. It also creates a progressive income tax. However, all this still has some issues. WTOP's Kate Ryan has our story.
22: The Montgomery County Council passed a nearly $8 billion operating budget and a $6.3 billion capital budget. And in that plan, there's an additional $143 million for schools, along with a progressive income tax. Council President Natalie Fanny Gonzalez.
23: This is walking the walk on our progressive values, and I'm proud of it.
22: Council Member Marilyn Balcom.
24: As many emails that we received about schools, we received an equal amount about don't raise our taxes.
22: Now, the income tax will, according to County Council data, provide a tax cut to 95% of wage earners. A final formal vote will follow next week. The council had a budget deadline of June 1st. In Rockville, Kate Ryan, WTOP News.
4: Staying in Montgomery County this afternoon, an update this afternoon in the case against a man charged with killing a philanthropist in Potomac last winter. That man has now been found not competent to stand trial. WTOP's Neil Augenstein has our update.
12: A Montgomery County Circuit Court judge agreed with a doctor who concluded that Marquise James is incompetent to stand trial in the death of Robert Fuller Jr. The judge said James is dangerous and ordered he be held in a state psychiatric facility until his next competency hearing on November 9th. A competency exam in Maryland is to determine whether a defendant understands the charges against him and can assist in his own defense right now. It's not looking to see whether a defendant was sane at the time of a crime. Neil Augenstein, WTOP News.
4: James was found competent to stand trial by a district court judge back in March.
0: A search for multiple suspects is underway after what police describe as a mob of about 20 people on mopeds attacked a teenager just steps from Wooten High School. Rockville City Police say the group encountered the victim near Wooten Parkway just before noon. The school went into a temporary lockdown. Police say there was no threat to students or staff. They also say the victim has not been cooperative with investigators.
4: Big development in the government's case against the man charged with killing a young man and woman outside the Capitol Jewish Museum in D.C. almost a year ago. 31-year-old Elias Rodriguez has been behind bars on 13 counts involving the murders of Yaron Lashinsky and Sarah Milgram last May.
1: We filed notice that my office will seek death against the defendant, Elias Rodriguez, for the killing of two young Israeli embassy staff members at the Capitol Jewish Museum.
4: Janine Pirro, the U.S. Attorney for D.C., making the announcement this afternoon. Back in February, a grand jury indicted Rodriguez on additional crimes, including terrorism. He was seen in video shouting "Free Palestine" inside the museum moments before the shooting.
0: President Trump wants to turn a stretch of D.C.'s West Potomac Park into a National Garden of American Heroes. He announced the plan on social media. He calls the park, which sits along the Potomac River near the Jefferson Memorial, a barren field of prime waterfront real estate. Now, the garden would feature life-size statues of roughly 250 Americans, including presidents, civil rights leaders, athletes. But the Washington Post reports much of that land falls under strict federal protections that would likely require congressional approval before anything gets built.
4: Well, a Major League pup will be making his debut tonight at Nationals Park. We told you earlier this week about the team's new team dog named Natty. It's going to be the first big league appearance as the Nationals take on the Orioles tonight. WTOP's Jose Omana tells us Natty will be doing more than just the role of new mascot.
2: Natty is an eight-week-old golden retriever and Labrador retriever who's with us as he trains to become a service animal.
3: That's Valerie Todrick Krebs for the Nationals on the team's newest member, Natty. The pup is learning to become a service pup in training for the next 18 months.
5: In addition to that, we'll teach him 35 different cues while we have him.
3: Jackie Schesher for Canine Companions says dogs like Natty are trained to serve people with a range of disabilities.
5: A lot of the dogs go on to work for people with mobility issues or people who are deaf or hard of hearing.
3: While with the team, Natty will be building up his social skills alongside Nat staff, players, and fans.
2: We're excited to be part of his socialization as he trains for his next career beyond baseball.
3: Jose Umana, WTOP. P News.
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20: 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I'm John Werdahl.
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4: Traffic and weather on WTOP. We'll start off in the traffic center with Dave Dildine.
9: All right, through Maryland and into the weekend on a slow note on Route 50. Eastbound, we're jammed out of Davidsonville over the South River and toward I-97 on 50. The response to the crash there on the right, only squeezing by single file to the left. Eastbound, but then without further delay from Parole and Annapolis toward the Eastern Shore. Westbound, still taking time to cross Kent Island from the Narrows to the Chesapeake, but the broken down car on the Chesapeake Bay Bridge was towed. You get two lanes, but not three. Since it's a Friday, it's unlikely you're going to get the reversible lane. So westbound traffic is going to stay kind of thick near Stevensville. As it is on the Beltway through Maryland and Virginia, lots of volume, no major incidents on 495 or 95 in the BW Parkway between the beltways, 270 some north and southbound slowdowns near Hyattstown, Urbana, and Frederick. In Virginia, likewise, 95 north and southbound slowing near Newington, Lorton, Woodbridge, Quantico, and southbound through Fredericksburg. Route 28 southbound near 50, the crash is out of the way, but delays linger. And in the district, still packed on 395 through southwest, DC 295 in and out of northeast. 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Dave Dildine, next traffic report in 10 minutes.
0: Let's get a line on that weekend forecast now. 7 News First Alert meteorologist Steve Rudin.
6: A good-looking afternoon with high temperatures anywhere from the upper 60s to middle 70s. Winds will slowly ease closer to evening. A few passing clouds overnight. We're in the 50s come early tomorrow morning. Tomorrow we start to crank up the heat around 85 degrees, nearing 90 on Sunday. And Monday, Tuesday, and Wednesday, highs will be the lower to middle 90s. I'm 7 News meteorologist Steve Rudin in the First Alert Weather Center.
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20: Sean and Ann, if you go out to eat at a restaurant this weekend, prepare to pay more. The National Restaurant Association says menu prices have been rising the last 2 months as restaurants deal with higher costs for labor, beef, transportation, and insurance. Chad Moutre is the chief economist at the trade group.
7: The reality is, running a business is hard. Restaurant business is hard. We've seen costs go up pretty significantly. And overall, we've seen menu prices go up 3.6% over the last year.
20: Moutre expects this issue to especially impact full-service restaurants. Allbirds, the company once known for its sneakers, could generate some headlines this afternoon. It now wants to be an AI company, so we could hear more about that transition. Oil prices have been up today, up about 4%. Stocks, they've been down. The Dow Jones Industrial Average slipping some 487 points. The S&P 500 is giving back 63, and the NASDAQ is off more than a percent today. It is down some 325 points. John Wardock, WTOP News.
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10: Finding a little-known Revolutionary War statue
11: appears to be somewhat lost.
10: I'm Matt Koufax.
4: 312.
13: There's an old saying, people in glass houses shouldn't throw stones. Meet David Trone, throwing stones at Congresswoman April McLean Delaney. But it was David Trone who voted to give Trump's ICE $200 million back before he lost his seat. That's right. Trone voted to fund Trump's ICE immigration crackdown. Progressives called Trone's vote, quote, a blank check for Trump. Congresswoman April McLean Delaney has never voted a penny for ICE, not 1 cent. And April led the fight to successfully stop the ICE detention center in our district. Trone didn't lift a finger. He was busy running endless TV ads and throwing stones. That's why Governor Moore, Senators Van Hollen, also Brooks, and Congressman Raskin all endorse April. Here's Jamie Raskin on Trone.
16: The attacks on April are baloney.
13: Baloney. Got that right. Remember, Trone funded ICE. Congresswoman April McLean Delaney never has.
17: I'm April McLean Delaney, candidate for Congress, and I approve this message.
13: Paid for by April McLean Delaney for Congress.
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0: 3:15, I'm Sean Anderson.
4: And I'm Ann Kramer. Thanks for joining us.
0: Well, historians describe this obscure monument as lost and awkwardly situated. Now, in yesterday's episode of Mad About Town, we told you about the little-known Nathan Hale statue on Constitution Avenue, right next to the Justice Department building. But how has this monument in such a busy spot flown under the radar all these years? WTOP's Matt Koufax takes us behind the scene.
10: As a graduate of Yale University, Continental Army spy Nathan Hale's alma mater were the first ones to commission a statue of him in 1913.
12: In 1930, a number of casts from that original statue are commissioned.
10: That's Ranger Mike Litterst with the National Park Service, who told me,
12: "There's one of Hale's biographers who has reflected on sort of the forgotten nature of this statue over the years. He refers to the statue as being awkwardly situated and appears to be somewhat lost."
10: Mike says one of the 1930 casts of the original statue ended up at the Nathan Hale Homestead Museum in Connecticut, and it stayed there for 15 years until 1945, when the museum donated it to the federal government.
12: 3 years later, in April 1948, it is dedicated in front of the Department of Justice, where it stands today.
10: Not easily visible from the sidewalk, and in an obscured clearing of trees to the right of the DOJ's front entrance, you could walk by hundreds of times and never notice this 10 to 15 foot tall statue depicting Hale about to be executed by the British.
12: I have gone up and down Constitution Avenue for the last 56 years, and I have never laid eyes on this statue, or I don't remember laying eyes on this statue until about 20 minutes ago when we got out here.
10: Mike says while it's the perfect hidden gem, America's 250th birthday is the best time to shine a bright light on this statue and Nathan Hale's contribution to Washington's army. If you deign to venture just off the beaten path to explore and find it, you won't be disappointed.
12: Sort of gets a little more and more obscured with each passing season.
10: Here at the Department of Justice, standing in front of the Nathan Hale statue with Ranger Mike.
12: I regret we've only got one story to give the people this week.
10: Indeed. I'm Matt Koufax, WTOP News.
0: Well, you can see video of Matt's exploration of the Nathan Hale statue along with all of our America 250 stories on WTOP.com.
4: Well, no, it's not a mirage. After 7 years, the water is flowing once again down the 13-basin cascading fountain at Meridian Hill Park. WTOP's Jimmy Alexander tells us that some at what is known as Malcolm X Park can't believe their eyes.
14: Always said I didn't want to leave D.C. until I saw the fountain run.
15: Natalie Kent has called D.C. home for 5 years, and today she finally did.
14: Exceeds expectations. It's really beautiful. The sound, too, is lovely with the wind and the trees and stuff.
19: I love it. I love it. I love it.
15: Tyrone Austin has been a contractor since 1968.
19: I wish I could have been a part of redeveloping.
15: The lifelong Washingtonian grew up playing in this park.
19: Beautiful, beautiful. Just the thought of it, you know, being remodeled is a great pleasure to, I guess, for the community.
15: Now, more than $10 million was spent by the National Park Service to repair the fountains as part of the push to get D.C. ready for America 250. From Malcolm X Park, Jimmy Alexander, WTOP News.
0: 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It's time for traffic and weather together with Dave Dildine in the traffic center.
9: From Bowie to Annapolis on Route 50, if you're eastbound, disappointing delays between the Patuxent and South Rivers. Near I-97, the crash is getting consolidated, but you're still only getting by one lane to the left. All that bottled up traffic is eventually going to surge into Annapolis. If you're just passing the crash now, you're going to be without further delay toward the Bay Bridge. But all that demand is going to surge eastbound when the lanes open, so stay tuned. Westbound, still thick on Kent Island. Two lanes are open westbound across the Chesapeake Bay. Lots of volume on the Capitol Beltway, Baltimore-Washington Parkway, 270 in Frederick this afternoon. In Hyattsville, part of Route 1 was blocked to extinguish a vehicle fire south of Jefferson Street. Some northbound traffic might be getting by off Alt 1, but traffic is held in both both directions initially. In Virginia, 95, 66. Lots of Friday slowdowns. 28 southbound near 50. The crash was moved out of the way, but traffic remains congested. At least the travel lanes there are open. 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Text radio to 83393. Dave Dildine, next traffic report in 10 minutes.
4: Thank you, Dave. Let's get our weekend forecast over to 7 News First Alert meteorologist Steve Rudin.
6: A nice mix of sun and clouds. Winds will slowly ease and temperatures will be in the upper 60s to middle 70s this afternoon. Evening plans outdoors, a firm go. Not going to have to worry about the wet weather gear, but you will likely need a light jacket later tonight into early tomorrow morning with wake-up temperatures in the 50s. Now, Saturday brings us plenty of sunshine and warmer highs in the middle to upper 80s. We're nearing 90 degrees on Sunday and very hot considering the time of year. Monday, Tuesday, and Wednesday, forecast highs lower to middle 90s. I'm 7 News meteorologist Steve Rudin in the First Alert Weather Center.
0: All right, turning into a gorgeous Friday afternoon, we've got 71-degree temperatures in upper Marlboro, 70 in downtown D.C., Woodbridge at 70, brought to you by Len the Plumber Heating and Air. 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
0: 322.
4: President Trump getting slammed again over a potential lawsuit settlement with the IRS, a government agency that he oversees. ABC News has been reporting the president plans to drop his $10 billion lawsuit against the government over the tax leaks of his return in 2019. In exchange, the government's going to put together a fund to pay out alleged victims of what's being called government weaponization.
23: Talk of a $1.7 billion fund to pay out claims to those who say they were unfairly targeted by the Biden administration has outraged congressional Democrats.
24: It's utterly fraudulent what they're doing there.
25: It's another grift by the president of the United States.
26: I mean, it's outright corruption.
23: Pennsylvania Republican Brian Fitzpatrick says he opposes the Secret Service's request for $1 billion, a portion of which would be used to secure the new White House ballroom.
27: Shows a lack of priorities.
23: His opposition could prove key if Democrats stick together. Stephen Portnoy, ABC News, Washington.
0: Well, in a few years, a giant asteroid, which some say could destroy mankind, will pass uncomfortably close to Earth. WTOP's John Doman has the story of some University of Maryland students working to study that asteroid and what that information can be used for.
28: Apophis comes on April 13th, 2029,
1: which is Friday, by the way.
7: That's University of Maryland freshman Elena Wu, part of the group of students who want to study that asteroid, which is about the size of the Eiffel Tower. It's not supposed to hit the Earth, but it'll pass by closer than some of the satellites we have in space.
1: If Apophis were to impact the Earth, it would be the equivalent of hundreds of nuclear weapons going off at the same time.
7: Adrienne Rudolph is a PhD student and principal investigator for what's called TERP Raptor, the satellite they're building to fly past that asteroid and study it.
1: And all of that data is good for planetary defense, planetary science.
7: And while a lot of money for it is locked in, they're crowdfunding the final few hundred thousand dollars. In College Park, John Dome in WTOP News.
0: And for more info on how you can donate, go to WTOP.com.
4: 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We're brought to you by Amentum, delivering advanced solutions for space and defense, and watching all things golf is Rob LaFleur.
2: Yeah, round two of a historically competitive PGA Championship rolls on. We have a solo leader yet again, and his name is Aldrich Pottgeter. He's in the midst of a bogey-free second round, 2 under through 10 holes today, to stand alone atop the leaderboard at 5 under. Alex Smalley shot a second round 69. He's a stroke off the pace. Chris Goddard is part of a 6-way tie for third place at 3 under by shooting the best round of the tournament so far. He had a second round 5 under 65 on what is a rather windy day. It's been a windy week start to this tournament. World number one Scottie Scheffler overcame 3 bogeys on his first 4 holes today. He shot a round 271. He's still in contention at 2 under. The social media departments of NFL teams on schedule release nights, it's basically their Super Bowl. And if a trophy were given out for it, L.A. would potentially have a dynasty on its hands. The L.A. Chargers ranked first by The Athletic as they ranked all the schedule release videos by all 32 teams. The Chargers among 4 teams labeled elite. The Commanders science fair themed video is in the great category. They ranked 14th. And only 2 teams landed in the worst category labeled skippable, the Baltimore Ravens, and at dead last came the Arizona Cardinals.
4: Wow.
2: So the Ravens can't be good at everything, Ann.
4: We try, don't we?
2: Yeah.
4: We're not doing very well in
2: yeah.
4: places.
2: Yeah. There's only 1 team that wins off the field, right? Rob Woodfork, WTOP Sports.
0: Thank you. Thanks so much, Rob. President Trump is returning from his summit with China's leader. We'll dig into some of the top issues with WTOP national security correspondent J.J. Green, 326.
11: WTOP celebrates 250 years of the technologies that shape the nation. Presented by Knox Systems.
13: Innovation has shaped America for 250 years. Knox Systems is proud to sponsor this look at the technologies driving progress. Knox Systems, FedRAMP in 90 days for 90% less.
16: Companies that survived the Industrial Revolution weren't necessarily the strongest, they were the most adaptable. They redesigned their processes before disruption forced them to. The Library of Congress documents how, in the decades following the Civil War, the United States emerged as an industrial giant. Established industries expanded while new ones, petroleum refining, steel manufacturing, and electrical power, rose rapidly. Railroads, in particular, transformed the economy. They connected distant regions into a single national market and operated on a scale never seen before. Business historian Alfred Chandler called the railroad system America's first true big business. But progress came with strain. Farmers struggled as new technology increased production, drove down prices, and intensified competition. Chandler also observed that companies responded through mergers, integration, and critically, the rise of professional management. The most successful firms weren't just the biggest, they were the best run, with systems designed to manage complexity. The lesson after 250 years is clear. Future-ready organizations invest early in resilient systems. I'm John Aaron.
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4: It's time to head to the traffic center, find out what's happening on the roads with Dave Dildine.
9: The top traffic incidents we're tracking are near Annapolis, Hyattsville, and Greenbelt. Route 50 eastbound, bad backup, stretching out of Bowie, past Davidsonville, and toward the crash after the South River. Before I-97, the right lane remains blocked. A vehicle involved was a trailer carrying a big spool of cable, so it's taking a little while longer to wrangle all that out of the way. Two lanes to the left getting by very slowly, eastbound on 50. Westbound delays across Kent Island. Westbound at the Bay Bridge, only two lanes are open, favoring eastbound traffic on Fridays. In Greenbelt, heavy police activity near the Greenbelt Road, Kenilworth Avenue interchange. Part of 193 is likely going to stay blocked. There was a crash reported northbound on Kenilworth near Good Luck Road, and a car fire that was extinguished in Hyattsville. Route 1 is back open near Jefferson Street. A safety tip from Pepco. Stay 10 feet from overhead power lines. 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Dave Dildine, next traffic report in 10 minutes.
12: Mix of clouds and sun for the rest of the day, according to the WTOP forecast. We'll be in the mid-70s before it's over. Then tonight, some scattered clouds. We're dropping down to the 50s. Tomorrow, warming up, mostly sunny skies. We might hit 88 for a high right now. We're at 70 in the nation's capital.
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12: Good afternoon. I'm Sean Anderson.
4: I'm Ann Kramer. Mike Chakaitis is our producer.
12: President Trump is headed home after his three-day visit to China. The president says Chinese leader Xi Jinping made commitments to purchase soybeans from American farmers, along with hundreds of jets from Boeing. China, though, has not confirmed any of those deals. President Trump is also raising eyebrows among even fellow Republicans with his comments today regarding a major U.S. weapons sale to Taiwan.
4: Well, joining us live is WTOP National Security Correspondent J.J. Green, who's been reporting this week from Eastern Europe. J.J., good to have you on with us. We're not getting a lot of details about much on either side here, but it appears President Trump and Leader Xi did not reach agreement on the big issues. We're talking Iran, Taiwan, technology. Any wins from either side when it comes to this two-day summit?
14: Yeah, good afternoon, Sean and Ann. On the trade front, President Trump is clearly trying to frame this summit with Xi Jinping as a success, even without major signed agreements. But the more important developments may be intangible. What both sides appear to have achieved is some stabilization right now. The U.S. and China are talking again about the leadership at the leadership level during this simultaneous global crisis that's happening in Iran and the one in Ukraine. There are supply chain concerns, semiconductors and shipping security are all wrapped up in that. That matters. In recent years, the relationship often looked like it was drifting towards unmanaged confrontation. So this summit seems to suggest that both sides recognize the risk of escalation, even while competing pretty aggressively.
12: Now, President Trump got an earful from Xi right off the top of this summit. He warned of clashes and conflicts if the U.S. doesn't handle the Taiwan situation properly. Now, today, President Trump has said he's not yet made a decision on whether to move forward with an authorized sale of U.S. arms to Taiwan. China opposes this, of course. So the question, I guess, double-ended question here, what would it mean to Taiwan if that falls through, or what would it mean to China if it moves forward?
14: Well, first of all, President Trump was clearly listening to what Xi said, and his response seemed to be confirmation of that. And that, again, as we spoke yesterday about, you know, China's victories and China's progress here, this seems to be another piece or measure of their progress. And, you know, if this arms sale ultimately falls through, Beijing would likely see it as some kind of strategic and psychological victory, kind of like what may have happened today. The Philippines, this would be a troubling, maybe even devastating scenario for them if this does not go through, because they know they need the U.S. and pretty much everybody in the world recognizes China's waiting for their moment. So, you know, this could be a problem on a significant level for Taiwan if this does not go through.
4: JJ, you have been at a security conference this week, and during the opening session there in Eastern Europe, the relationship between the U.S. and Europe came up. Tell us what happened and what are they saying?
14: Well, this was one of the most extraordinary scenarios I've ever seen in any conference anywhere, let alone this one. This is the Lennart Meri conference in Tallinn, Estonia. Of course, you have people from all over the world that are mixed up on panels discussing scenarios. There was this one panel that sort of led this thing off, talking about building bridges. And one of the key things that came up over and over and over and over again was how much can the world trust the U.S.? And some very, very reputable, smart, and credible people obviously stood up and said very clearly, the U.S. can't be. I mean, and they also seemed to show a lot of anger about things, decisions that have been made and actions that have been taken by the U.S. And I say this because most times in the past years, people would say this stuff on the sidelines. But some of these people said these things in an open audience. And I can't quote you now because some of the stuff was under Chatham House rules, but it was very clear, a very clear departure from giving the U.S. a pass on some of the things that have been said, some of the things that have been done on the international stage that impact the U.S., Europe, Asia, and beyond. And that was pretty stark and stunning to hear that today.
12: JJ, sobering words. Thanks so much for joining us.
14: Thank you, Sean.
12: WDTOP National Security Correspondent JJ Green, who's been reporting all week from Estonia.
4: Coming up in Money News after traffic and weather.
6: Walmart snapping up real estate. I'm John Werdahl.
12: And then we'll talk to WTOP's Mitchell Miller, the latest on what Congress is saying about President Trump's planned ballroom. It's 3:36.
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8: When millions of American veterans returned home after World War II, they encountered what would become one of the most consequential public policies in U.S. history, the GI Bill of Rights. 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Anastasia Ubis, Federal News Network.
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9: Prince George's County, multiple police agencies have responded to the reports of shootings in multiple locations. We just took a call about heavy police activity on 410, shutting that down under the Baltimore-Washington Parkway. There's a crime scene reported on Kenilworth Avenue near Campus Drive. But the heaviest police and medical activity sounds like it's coming out of Greenbelt on Greenbelt Road near Kenilworth Avenue, where multiple lanes are shut down in various directions. At least one helicopter has also landed out in that direction. So best to steer clear of this area between, say, Riverdale, Greenbelt, and Chevrolet until things start to wind down. On Route 50 eastbound, still very slow through Davidsonville toward Annapolis, but the crash is on the right shoulder near I-97, and that right lane just reopened moments ago. You're coasting across the Bay Bridge, but westbound traffic is very slow to get there across Kent Island. Only two lanes open in the westbound direction. On the Capitol Beltway and north of it on 270, volume delays. We do have the indications of a crash potentially on 270 between Hyattstown and Urbana. It's been slow, but it's even slower now. In Virginia, just volume delays. No major incidents reported on 66, 395. But on 95 northbound, it's a crash on the left side beyond Dale City, Dale Boulevard. 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Dave Dildine, next traffic report in 10 minutes.
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17: A nice mix of sun and clouds this afternoon as winds gradually ease. High temperatures upper 60s to middle 70s. A beautiful evening with temperatures holding in the 60s early on before dropping to the 50s by early tomorrow morning. Tomorrow, plenty of sunshine, mid-80s. We're nearing 90 on Sunday. Hotter Monday, Tuesday, and Wednesday. I'm 7 News meteorologist Steve Rudin in the First Alert Weather Center.
4: Sunshine jumped up to 72 in Arlington, 70 degrees now in Lanham.
12: Money news here on WTOP. Back we go to John Wardock.
6: John and Ann, Google has big plans for a building near Union Station. The Washington Business Journal says Google is going to lease 500 North Capitol Street Northwest, and then it's going to take over the entire building. Walmart is busy taking over stores that once belonged to CVS, Walgreens, and Rite Aid. The Financial Times says the mega retailer is using these locations to create Walmart depots, where drivers can pick up items for online orders. Walmart recently bought an old Goodwill store in Manassas for one of these depots. And Jerome Powell's term as Federal Reserve Chairman coming to an end today. He's run the central bank for the last 8 years. Kevin Warsh is taking over as chairman. Powell plans to stay on as a governor for a while. The Dow Jones Industrial Average is down 467 points. The S&P 500 is slipping 78. And the NASDAQ is down more than 1% right now. It's off 316 points with that closing bell in 19 minutes. John Wardock, WTOP News.
4: Thanks, John. It's 341 to Capitol Hill now, where the funding fate of President Trump's White House ballroom is hanging in the balance. A congressional review is happening to determine whether Republicans can include $1 billion in funding for security and other items, all related to the project. Details from WTOP's Mitchell Miller today on the Hill.
18: The Senate parliamentarian is poring over the GOP proposal to determine if it adheres to legislative guidelines for budget reconciliation. The process allows Republicans to pass legislation on their own. Senate Majority Leader John Thune says he believes his party is on the right track.
19: I'm pretty confident based on past experience, because we dealt with this significantly, in a significant way, I should say, last summer during the Working Families Tax Cuts legislation.
18: But Democrats have pushed back, and the parliamentarian did reject billions of dollars in other parts of the legislation related to border protection and ICE. In another development today, longtime Tennessee Democratic Congressman Steve Cohen announced he's retiring. His announcement comes not long after state Republicans voted to carve up his district as part of the ongoing redistricting wars. On Capitol Hill, Mitchell Miller, WTOP News.
12: A new twist in a high-profile local murder case. The suspect accused of murdering millionaire philanthropist Robert Fuller Jr. at his senior living apartment in Potomac has been found not competent to stand trial. Marquise James was a medical technician at the Cogir Potomac Senior Living Facility. Prosecutors say James shot Fuller in the head on Valentine's Day. In today's competency hearing in Rockville, the Montgomery County Circuit Court judge agreed with a doctor from Maryland Health that James is not capable of helping in his own defense. The defense had asked for a new evaluation after James was determined competent to stand trial in March. Now, James has also been charged with shooting at a state police trooper in Baltimore. Another competency hearing has been set for 6 months from now.
4: Up ahead on WTOP, misconduct allegations against the chair of the Prince George's County Planning Board. We'll talk with Jack Hogan of the Banner next, 343.
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3: We do have some breaking news out of Prince George's County with several police agencies around East Riverdale, Chevrolet, Greenbelt responding to several shootings along major roads. We've identified at least three areas of heavy police activity. Route 410 under and near the Baltimore-Washington Parkway blocked, and that crime scene extends into a neighborhood off an avenue. Kenilworth Avenue, heavy police and medical response blocking northbound traffic near Goodluck Road and Campus Drive. And then part of 193 Greenbelt Road near Kenilworth Avenue remains blocked there. A heavy medical and police response, a medevac landed there about 30 minutes ago. So a lot of activity and worth avoiding the state highways anywhere near Berwyn Heights, Greenbelt, and then down toward Hyattsville and Chevrolet. On the interstate highways, though, it is volume delays, thankfully. No major incidents. 50 eastbound, still sluggish coming out of Bowie, but the crash is on the right shoulder after the South River. Westbound 50, still very long delays across Kent Island. At the Bay Bridge, it's three lanes open eastbound, but only two lanes open in the westbound direction. Virginia 95, northbound after Dale City, crash getting put on a shoulder, still slow there, and lots of other places as our Friday rush continues. Dave Dildine, we'll have more in a few minutes.
1: All right, thanks, Dave. Let's head on over to 7 News First Alert meteorologist Steve Rudin for a quick look at our weekend forecast. What you got?
4: Yeah, it's going to warm up, and we have a very nice day tomorrow with temperatures well into the 80s, nearing 90 degrees on Sunday, and then we really crank up the heat and humidity come Monday, Tuesday, and Wednesday. Highs all 3 days in the lower to middle 90s with a chance for a few thunderstorms. Cold front late Wednesday. 70 Tyson, 68 degrees Anacostia, 68 degrees in Silver Spring.
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1: Up ahead on WTOP, more on what Dave Dildine has been talking about in traffic. Multiple shots fired in several locations in Prince George's County near Riverdale Park and College Park. We'll have the latest coming up, 351.
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1: We're following breaking news this afternoon. It comes out of Prince George's County. Dave has been talking about this in our traffic reports. Police are now saying in Prince George's County they have a person in custody and a weapon has been recovered. There were reports of gunfire throughout the northern part of the county. Apparently not just one place in particular. There's also reportedly been a victim. No word on that person's condition. Now, police are calling this active. You heard Dave talk about there's a police activity in a number of places, including Route 410, East-West Highway, then Kenilworth, northbound towards Greenbelt Road. Police are calling it active. They're asking people to avoid 67th Avenue and Patterson Street in the East Riverdale area. We do have a WTOP reporter on the way. We'll bring you more information as it becomes available.
2: 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Talking golf with Rob Woodford.
3: Yeah, the conditions at the PGA Championship have been the talk of the tournament. Winds topping 20 miles an hour have kept scores modest, and they beat up on Rory McIlroy as much as anybody yesterday. Today, though, he's off to a strong start. Two birdies among his first six bogey-free holes. He's plus two, and that is one stroke better than the projected plus three cut line. Scottie Scheffler's streak of six straight majors finishing in the top 10 remains in play despite shooting bogeys on three of his first four holes today. But he told ESPN his birdie on the par three 17th hole turned it all around.
4: Like I said, I got off to the tough start, three over through four, and I make really good pars around 14, 15. And then you get to 16, you're like, all right, I got a chance here, and you kind of miss it. And then I'm like, oh, shoot, like, no, I got 17, 18 to play, and 17's such a tough hole. But hit a good shot, made nice contact. It just hung a little bit further left than I wanted to. And fortunately, the wind caught at the end and rolled in there nice and close to the hole. But, I mean, when you're hitting a four iron from that far, anything on the green there is a good shot, and so I was fortunate to get one in there close to the hole.
3: And he's within three strokes of the solo leader, Aldrich Pottgieter, who is five under after shooting two under through 12 holes so far today. The college football news of the day is making me feel rather old, frankly. Charles Woodson Jr. has committed to play at Michigan as part of a loaded 2027 class. And that's notable because it comes 30 years after his father, the OG Charles Woodson, won the Heisman Trophy with the Wolverines before embarking on a Hall of Fame career in the pros. Rob Woodwork, WTOP Sports.
1: Thank you, Rob. Lots to follow here this afternoon on WTOP, including a situation maybe over a couple places in Prince George's County. The northern part of the county, police say they have a person in custody after shots were fired. It's 3:57.
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2: 3:58. Dave Dildine in the traffic center.
11: The top traffic issue we're tracking is a batch of road closures in Prince George's County related to police investigations near Greenbelt, Berwyn Heights, and East Riverdale. Shots fired in several locations and parts of Greenbelt Road near Kenilworth Avenue, Kenilworth Avenue near Campus Drive, and 410 near the Baltimore-Washington Parkway were all shut down. 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Dave Dildine, next traffic report in 10 minutes.
1: Forecast, Steve Rudin.
12: A nice mix of sun and clouds this afternoon as winds gradually ease. High temperatures upper 60s to middle 70s. A beautiful evening with temperatures holding in the 60s early on before dropping to the 50s by early tomorrow morning. Tomorrow, plenty of sunshine, mid 80s. We're nearing 90 on Sunday. Hotter Monday, Tuesday, and Wednesday. I'm 7 News meteorologist Steve Rudin in the First Alert Weather Center.
2: We're at 70 degrees in the nation's capital.
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2: Good afternoon. I'm Sean Anderson.
1: I'm Ann Kramer. Coming up,
2: breaking news this afternoon, reports of gunfire along East-West Highway and Kenilworth Avenue. That area, including Riverdale, Greenbelt, College Park, Berwyn Heights, Prince George's County. A person is in custody. We'll have the latest.
13: No one got all they wanted in Montgomery County's budget plan. I'm Kate Ryan.
1: At 4:15, we'll break down President Trump's plans to create a $1.7 billion fund to pay people who were allegedly targeted by the Biden administration.
2: On Wall Street, the Dow down more than 500 points.
14: From ABC News, I'm Mike Dubusky. President Trump now wants the Internal Revenue Service to create a $1.7 billion fund aimed at paying out alleged victims of government weaponization. The fund, which would be made up of taxpayer dollars, is already generating pushback among Democrats like California Representative Pete Aguilar.
15: This is ridiculous, but this is exactly, you know, who he is. Some way, somehow, he'll find a way to try to pay himself in addition to, you know, some of the 1,500 insurrectionists who he pardoned for trying to take over the Capitol here.
14: The fund, which hasn't been created yet, comes after President Trump agreed to drop his lawsuit against the IRS for allegedly leaking his tax returns. The president himself is on his way back to Washington right now following a summit in China. Presidents Trump and Xi, while there, agreed on a new vision of constructive strategic stability. Former Biden-era U.S. ambassador to China, Nicholas Burns, tells ABC News there's reason for skepticism.
16: If we do anything, we the United States, that displeases China, they'll say you're violating our strategic pact on stability, so you can't sell those arms to Taiwan. You can't criticize us that Jimmy Lai is in prison unjustly in Hong Kong, etc.
14: The Centers for Disease Control now updating reporters about the Hanta virus, saying no Americans are currently infected with the Andes strain of the virus. At least 41 Americans in 12 states are being monitored, though. And in France, a woman is in the hospital in critical condition with the virus. ABC News medical contributor Dr. Alok Patel.
17: We really are praying and rooting for this woman. But Andes virus, Hanta virus, there is no known cure or known preventive measure. But really what it is, it comes down to supportive care. That's keeping the body and the organs alive while the immune system does its best to fight off the virus.
14: The CDC also says it's closely monitoring an outbreak of Ebola, which started in the Democratic Republic of the Congo. 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
2: 4:02 on WTOP on this Friday, May 15th, 2026. We have a mix of clouds and sun right now. We're at 70 in D.C. And good afternoon. I'm Sean Anderson.
1: And I'm Ann Kramer. We are following breaking news out of Prince George's County this afternoon. One person police say is in custody after shots were fired throughout the northern part of the county. Police have confirmed there are two victims. Both have been taken to a hospital for treatment. One is reported to be in critical condition. Some pictures from the scene, some TV footage from NBC4 is now showing a car on its roof upside down in the Riverdale community there. Police say there are no more outstanding suspects. They're still telling people to avoid 67th Avenue and Patterson Street in the East Riverdale area. We do have a reporter trying to make their way to the scene. We get more information, we'll pass it along to you. Dave Dildine in traffic has been following all the developments there as well.
2: It's 4:03. A sometimes tense debate over taxes, school funding, and spending ends with a nearly $8 billion operating budget agreement in Montgomery County. WTOP's Kate Ryan has our story.
13: The Montgomery County Council voted 9-2 to approve a nearly $8 billion operating budget. Councilmember Andrew Friedson voted no. He said while it got more money for schools,
18: however, it still contains tax increases and balloons the structural deficit.
13: Friedson is a candidate for county executive, but he was not the only no vote. Councilmember Dawn Lutke was also voting no, citing how the council shifted money and used one-time financing.
19: The next county executive and council will be $293 million short, a gap this time next year just to meet the same spending total for the FY28 budget.
13: School employees lobbied hard to get full funding for the county school system's increase over last year's request. The budget vote delivered 80% of that. In Rockville, Kate Ryan, WTOP News.
1: 404, a new plan to end social media-driven so-called teen takeovers in parts of the district, like what's been happening this spring at Navy Yard. Punish the parents who allow their children to take part. That's part of the new plan from the feds. WTOP's Michelle Bash tells us it is part of a stepped-up federal crime-fighting effort in the district ahead of this summer's America 250 birthday celebrations.
20: D.C.'s top prosecutor, Janine Pirro, says under existing D.C. law, it's
21: unlawful for an adult to enable, facilitate, or permit a minor to engage in delinquent acts.
20: So starting now,
21: if you drop your kid off and you fail to supervise them or you let them skip school to join the chaos, you are going to face fines, court-ordered classes, and possible jail time.
20: Pirro adds,
21: parents, do your jobs, or we will do ours.
20: Michelle Bash, WTOP News.
2: And federal prosecutors are seeking the death penalty in the case of the Chicago man accused of killing two Israeli embassy staffers in D.C. last year.
21: We filed notice that my office will seek death against the defendant, Elias Rodriguez, for the killing of two young Israeli embassy staff members at the Capitol Jewish Museum.
2: Again, that's the U.S. Attorney for D.C., Janine Pirro. Elias Rodriguez is facing murder and terrorism charges in the deaths of Yaron Lashinsky and Sarah Milgram. They were outside the Capitol Jewish Museum when they were killed last May. Rodriguez was seen in videos shouting "Free Palestine" during the shooting. He later told police, quote, "I did it for Palestine. I did it for Gaza." This according to the indictment.
1: Another Trump sculpture garden is planned for D.C. The president posted on social media that he has chosen West Potomac Park as the site of what he calls the National Garden of American Heroes. West Potomac Park sits along the Potomac River near the Jefferson Memorial. Now, it is among the most tightly controlled federal pieces of land in the district. Trump has criticized the current state of the park as, quote, a barren field of prime waterfront real estate.
2: Now, Trump says the new project will feature life-size statues of roughly 250 Americans, including presidents, civil rights leaders, and athletes. The Washington Post reports large portions fall within the reserve area governed by the Commemorative Works Act. That act states any new memorial project would probably require congressional approval as well as review by federal planning bodies. Now, White House officials have previously said they will follow all legal requirements and approvals.
1: Well, coming up in Money News here on WTOP.
22: Stocks limping into the weekend. I'm John Werdock.
1: We'll have traffic and weather next.
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2: Traffic and weather together here on WTOP. Breaking traffic news this afternoon with Dave Dildine in the traffic center.
11: In Prince George's County, there are at least three locations we've identified where county and other police agencies are investigating shootings on or near major highways. Greenbelt Road, 193 westbound, closed at Kenilworth Avenue. Kenilworth Avenue northbound at Campus Drive. Traffic was stopped. A recent update from a caller telling us that police are surrounding a damaged SUV there, but you are able to occasionally get by squeezing to the left. And then down closer to Riverdale Park in East Riverdale, 410 remains shut down under the Baltimore-Washington Parkway. The shooting was back in the neighborhood off 67th Avenue, but there are various places around and north of Chevrolet, around College Park and Berwyn Heights, where state highways are partially or completely blocked for evidence markers. This is on the state highways. On the interstate highways, we're talking about volume delays, but no major incidents. That includes the Beltway, where it's heavy in College Park and Greenbelt. Route 50, the eastbound crash near I-97, is out of the way. Delays are easing eastbound. More traffic advancing to the Bay Bridge. And we are looking at now a changing traffic pattern because westbound earlier on this afternoon on the Bay Bridge, someone broke down, and that touched off a long westbound backup. So I think MDTA is about to flip the switch and put all green arrows on the westbound span, but we'll see. In Virginia, the crash on 95 northbound near Dale Boulevard is along the far left side. Lots of southbound slowing in Woodbridge and through Fredericksburg as well. 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Dave Dildine, next traffic report in 10 minutes.
2: Let's get the weekend forecast from 7 News First Alert meteorologist Steve Rudin.
0: A good-looking day across the DMV. Nice way to end the work and school week with highs ranging from the upper 60s to middle 70s. Winds will slowly ease as we move into the evening, and overnight lows will drop into the 50s. Tomorrow, 83 to 88 degrees with plenty of sunshine. There's a chance for a spotty shower or two on Sunday, but plenty warm, near 90 degrees. And if you like it hot and humid, you're going to love Monday, Tuesday, and Wednesday. Highs all 3 days well above 90 degrees. I'm 7 News meteorologist Steve Rudin in the First Alert Weather Center.
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22: Tough end to the week for the three major stock averages. 1% losses across the board on Friday. The Dow Jones Industrial Average fell 537 points. The S&P 500 dropped 92, and the NASDAQ was down 410 points. Oil prices rising more than 4% Friday, with West Texas crude trading above $105 a barrel. Google is making plans to take over an entire building near Union Station. The Washington Business Journal says the tech giant is looking to lease 500 North Capitol Street Northwest. Google has been looking to ramp up its presence in the nation's capital the last few years. And Walmart is buying old CVS, Walgreens, and Rite Aid locations. The Financial Times says the mega retailer is creating Walmart Depots, a place where drivers can pick up items for online orders. John Wardock, WTOP News.
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2: Well, coming up here on WTOP, a plan that is reported by ABC News for President Trump, to drop his $10 billion lawsuit against the IRS in exchange for another fund that would perhaps pay allies who believe they were wrongfully targeted by the Biden administration. We will get details on this next. It's 412.
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9: Weather in the DMV. One day it's nice and sunny. The next day there's a major storm headed our way. But there's one thing about the weather you can count on. 7 News First Alert weather updates. 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
1: 414, I'm Ann Kramer.
2: And I'm Sean Anderson. Thanks for being with us.
1: Well, Democrats are in an uproar today over potential settlement between President Trump and the IRS, one of the government agencies that he is overseeing. The plan reportedly is that he will drop his big-time lawsuit against the IRS in exchange for creating a fund that would pay his allies who say they were wrongly targeted by the Biden administration.
2: Well, to get more details on this, we turn to ABC News reporter Peter Haralambos, one of the ABC reporters who broke this story. Good to have you, Peter. Thank you so much.
10: Thanks so much for having me.
2: So first, just give us the framework for this plan that the president is considering mulling over. How much money is involved as far as the lawsuit is concerned, and how much of this would be in a fund?
10: Yeah, so sources tell us that contingent upon the president dropping that IRS lawsuit, as well as two other civil claims totaling about $230 million, that's one related to the Mueller investigation, another one related to the search of Mar-a-Lago, the Department of Justice would effectively set up this $1.7 billion weaponization fund. It would basically be run by a commission that would handle claims for anyone who says they were a victim of the, quote, weaponization of the Justice Department under the Biden administration. Trump himself technically would not be allowed to claim any money from this fund, though entities associated with him may be able to, as well as anyone involved in the January 6th insurrection who have since been pardoned. It's basically an open fund for anyone who says they were a victim of that alleged weaponization, though the president himself would be dropping his legal claims.
1: And apparently at the expense of taxpayer dollars here, if we have read what you wrote, Peter, correctly. And then also, can you talk to us about the commission? Because there was something in your reporting where it talked about how the president will have authority over who the members are.
10: Yeah, that's exactly right. This is going to be kind of overseen by a commission, this proposed settlement. And the commission itself would be comprised of basically five people who the president would have the ability to remove without cause. So while the president himself wouldn't necessarily be managing the day-to-day of this commission, he has kind of direct role overseeing this in that he could remove someone if he doesn't like what they're doing on the commission. And on top of that, the commission would only require a majority vote to award settlements, and they would be under no obligation to disclose their procedures or their reasoning process, their reasoning for any particular decision when it comes to awarding millions of dollars.
2: Democrats are screaming that this says conflict of interest. Elaborate on what they're saying as a response to this proposal.
10: Yeah, Democrats are in an uproar over this, basically saying that this is a slush fund for the president to award his friends, his allies, and basically for example, for the case of January 6th, for example, basically reward people who allegedly attempted to overthrow the government. So it's prompted immense criticism at this point. And then even the lawsuit itself and these civil claims have prompted criticism in that the president is both the plaintiff and the defendant, because he's basically suing his own administration. He is suing entities, the IRS and the Treasury Department, that he is directly in control of. The judge overseeing this IRS case, in fact, has kind of called into question whether this case could legally proceed. She's a judge in Florida who basically said it doesn't appear that there's a sufficient controversy between these two entities for this lawsuit to proceed. And in fact, the Trump administration and Trump's personal lawyers had a deadline to respond in this case next week. So it appears this agreement is being finalized as this deadline's approaching.
1: Peter, what did the president's legal team tell all of you? That was kind of interesting as well.
10: Yeah, in a statement in response to this reporting, there wasn't a denial. They instead said, quote, the IRS wrongly allowed a rogue, politically motivated employee to leak private tax information about the president. And the statement went on to say that, quote, President Trump continues to hold those who wrong America and Americans accountable. Notably, not a denial that this is in the works, and kind of suggesting, if anything, that this is justified, that, you know, this fund, which would be contingent upon dropping that IRS lawsuit, would be an appropriate way to, quote, make sure these bad actors are held accountable.
2: Peter, quite the story. It looks like it's going to have some legs. Thanks for joining us to share your reporting.
10: Thanks so much for having me.
2: Mm-hmm. Peter Haralambos of ABC News.
1: To the traffic center we go on a busy Friday afternoon. 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
11: Let's start in Virginia this time. Crash northbound on 95 near Dale City is out of the way. Northbound 395 after Edsel Road. Another crash where they often happen. That one was just put on the right shoulder, but still slow through Springfield. Lots of southbound delays through Woodbridge and Fredericksburg. Long beltway volume delays on the outer loop from Springfield to the Wilson Bridge. Inner loop from Tysons across the Legion up to the Spur. Outer loop in Bethesda very heavy there and elsewhere. Nice weather, heavier traffic. That's definitely the case inbound of the D.C. Potomac River bridges. There's also a nice weather correlation when it comes to crime and shootings, unfortunately. And in Prince George's County, we've identified at least three Maryland state highways that are partially or completely blocked by various police agencies, including Greenbelt Road at Kenilworth Avenue, Kenilworth Avenue northbound at Campus Drive, and 410 both ways, Riverdale Road under the Baltimore-Washington Parkway. Evidence markers going down. Laurel police are also investigating an unrelated shooting at 198 and 8th Street. 50 eastbound, slow and steady out of Annapolis to the Bay Bridge, but only two lanes open now, favoring westbound traffic to get the westbound queue cleared off Kent Island. For victims of drunken drug driving, your grief is unique, but you are not alone. You always have a place at MAD. Call the 24-hour victim helpline at 877-MAD-HELP or visit MADD.org. Dave Dildine, next traffic report in 10 minutes.
2: All right, let's head on over to 7 News First Alert. Chief Meteorologist Veronica Johnson. Veronica, our weekend is starting off on a very fine fashion. How's it going to hold up?
12: Well, if you like the heat, then you're going to love the upcoming weekend because things are really going to be heating up. By Sunday, we'll be some 20 degrees hotter than it is right now. So a little taste of June for us here, way before Memorial Day weekend. Now, this evening, your pleasant 58 to 65, the range of temperatures overnight. And first thing Saturday, about 46 to 51 degrees. On Saturday, mostly sunny skies for a good chunk of the day. You're looking at temperature range of 82 to 85 degrees. We'll turn partly cloudy late, and after about 6, 7 o'clock, there may be a few stray showers. Not really enough to warrant changing any plans or, for that matter, even dragging along the umbrella. Just a stray shower here and there. Sunday morning, that'll be coming to an end. Back to sunshine, and now it's going to be hot. 85 to 91 degrees. So, you know, this is a weekend. Got to start putting that sunscreen on as well. Some showers for Sunday evening. Those will be gone, too, by Monday morning. Heat is expected to peak Monday and Tuesday of next week. How hot? 95 we're forecasting for Monday, 96 on Tuesday. Right now, no rain expected. We've got some evening thunderstorms on Wednesday. That will be with your final day of heat as we're forecasting 93 degrees in D.C. Unfortunately, it's the 70s that follow for the end of next week and right through Memorial Day weekend with rain chances up. So enjoy this weekend's heat. 70 Upper Marlboro and Rockville, 72 in Sudley and Woodbridge.
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1: 424.
2: Well, earlier this week, we told you about a new star for the Washington Nationals. He's just a little one, and he has four legs. Natty is a golden and lab mix and makes his debut tonight when the Nats take on the Orioles at home. WTOP's Jose Humana has more on the puppy's mix of baseball and helping others.
28: He is curious and bold and confident and a really great dog.
29: That's Jackie Cheshire for Canine Companions on the Nationals' newest recruit, Natty. The two-month-old pup is training to become a future service animal.
28: Part of our training will be bringing him to the stadium, letting him experience all the things that go on here with the fans and the players.
29: Valerie Todrick Krebs for the Nationals says Natty has already impressed many in the organization, sniffing out every inch of Nationals Park.
30: He's a five-tool kind of guy and someone I think our players and our fans are going to be really excited about.
29: Fans name Natty following an online vote. Does it fit?
30: He's definitely got a lot of Natty-tude. He's got a lot of personality, and so the name is really fitting.
29: Jose Umana, WTOP News.
1: 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Rob Woodfork is back with us as you're watching PGA action.
31: Yeah, that's right. The talk of the 108th PGA Championship is the impact of the wind up near Philadelphia. We had gusts of up to 25 miles an hour yesterday, still hovering around 20 today, but Chris Goddard weathered that weather to shoot the best round of anyone this week. A second round, 5-under-67, he told ESPN.
32: I said to you before we came on, I said, I hope it blows like it did for us, for the guys in the afternoon. But it was cold this morning, and I missed a couple shots, but I missed it in the right spot and was able to scramble and get it up and down for par. And you got to be on all aspects around here, driving, irons, chipping, putting. You got to be dialed in, and today was one of those days.
31: And that round pulled him into a five-way tie for third place at 3-under, two strokes behind the leader, Aldrick Pottgeter. Round one co-leader Scottie Scheffler bogeyed three of his first four holes today. He recovered for a second round, 71. He's three strokes off the pace at 2-under. We're a couple of hours from the start of MLB Rivalry Weekend, which means the latest installment of the Battle of the Beltways. The Nationals winners of 7 of the last 10 interleague meetings with the Orioles entering the 6:45 first pitch at Nats Park tonight. Earlier today, the Nats announced lefty reliever Andrew Alvarez is up from AAA Rochester. They sent down righty Zach Kent in a corresponding move. Rob Woodfork, WTOP Sports.
2: All right, thanks so much, Rob. We have breaking news this afternoon. Multiple crime scenes in an area ranging from East Riverdale and Riverdale Park up Kenilworth Avenue near College Park, Berwyn Heights, and Greenbelt, as a couple of people have been shot. We'll have the latest ahead. It's 427.
21: WTOP celebrates 250 years of the technologies that shape the nation.
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3: Innovation has shaped America for 250 years. Knox Systems is proud to sponsor this look at the technologies driving progress. Knox Systems, FedRAMP in 90 days for 90% less.
4: Companies that survived the Industrial Revolution weren't necessarily the strongest, they were the most adaptable. They redesigned their processes before disruption forced them to. The Library of Congress documents how, in the decades following the Civil War, the United States emerged as an industrial giant. Established industries expanded while new ones, petroleum refining, steel manufacturing, and electrical power, rose rapidly. Railroads, in particular, transformed the economy. They connected distant regions into a single national market and operated on a scale never seen before. Business historian Alfred Chandler called the railroad system America's first true big business. But progress came with strain. Farmers struggled as new technology increased production, drove down prices, and intensified competition. Chandler also observed that companies responded through mergers, integration, and critically, the rise of professional management. The most successful firms weren't just the biggest, they were the best run, with systems designed to manage complexity. The lesson after 250 years is clear. Future-ready organizations invest early in resilient systems. I'm John Aaron.
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1: Time to go to the traffic center, find out what's happening with Dave Dildine.
11: The top traffic incidents we are tracking around Greenbelt and Berwyn Heights and East Riverdale. The partial or complete closure of three Maryland state highways for ongoing police activity. 410 under the Baltimore-Washington Parkway blocked. Kenilworth Avenue northbound at Campus Drive, most of the right side blocked. And Greenbelt Road 193 westbound at Kenilworth Avenue gets diverted for the ongoing investigation. Bay Bridge backups remain westbound getting better, eastbound getting slower. Two-way traffic stopped on the westbound span to clear the westbound queue. Lots of congestion on the Beltway, especially near the American Legion and Woodrow Wilson bridges, but no major incidents reported. Waking up drained, Mattress Firm sleep experts will help you find the right bed for deeper rest at the Memorial Day sale. Mattress Firm, they make sleep easy. I'm Dave Dildine. Next traffic report is in 10 minutes.
2: All right, thanks. And our WTOP forecast, we'll continue to have some sunshine, a couple of clouds. We are looking for highs to top out around 75 before it's all over. Then tonight, scattered clouds. We're dropping down to the 50s. Tomorrow, warming up, mostly sunny skies, high near 88, could see 90 by Sunday. Right now, we're checking in at 72 degrees here in the nation's capital.
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2: Good afternoon. I'm Sean Anderson.
1: I'm Ann Kramer. Mike Chakaitis is our producer.
2: Breaking news here on WTOP as we continue to follow the developing story out of Prince George's County involving gunfire in a number of locations in the county, including East Riverdale, near College Park, Berwyn Heights, and Greenbelt. Officers have one person in custody. One weapon has been recovered. Police say there are two confirmed victims. Both have been taken to a hospital. No word yet on their condition. Well, due to the police activity, the following schools have been placed on lockdown: Greenbelt Middle School and the Dora Kennedy French Immersion School. Now, this remains an active incident. Police advise the community to avoid 67th Avenue and Patterson Street. That's in the East Riverdale area. But we are also looking at an area, basically east-west highway from East Riverdale onto Kenilworth Avenue, heading all the way up past Greenbelt Road. I'm sorry, up to Greenbelt Road. We have a reporter on the way to the scene. Stay with WTOP as we follow the latest.
1: 4:32. The Montgomery County Council has taken a vote to okay the budget for next year. It was a straw vote. It ended in a 9-2 vote. Council members approved an almost $8 billion operating budget for the county. $143 million in it for the public school system. That's $36 million less than what the school superintendent wanted. WTOP's Kate Ryan tells us the county council also rejected a property tax rate increase.
5: The council rejected that county executive Mark Elrich's 6% property tax hike, instead coming up with a plan that cuts a $692 tax credit, but creates a progressive income tax structure that they say will provide 95% of the public with a bit of a tax break, asking a little bit more of others. And that's where we are today. Finally, a vote after yesterday's drama. It will be formalized in a vote later on the 21st, meeting the June 1st deadline to get this budget done.
1: That's WTOP's Kate Ryan.
2: To Capitol Hill now, what's ahead for President Trump's White House ballroom? A critical congressional review is taking place today amid continuing debate over what a $1 billion bill will pay for. WTOP's Mitchell Miller joins us live for Today on the Hill. Mitch.
6: Sean, the review involves a closely watched decision that will be made by the Senate parliamentarian to determine whether the Republican proposal for the ballroom can be included in their broader border enforcement package under budget reconciliation. The process is known as the Byrd bath after rules set out by the late Senator Robert Byrd. Senate Majority Leader John Thune says lawmakers just have to wait out the decision.
7: We are having the, quote, Byrd scrub and making the arguments in front of the parliamentarian. The Democrats obviously doing their best to try and undermine anything that we're trying to accomplish here.
6: Democrats oppose the ballroom, and some Republicans have their doubts about allowing taxpayer dollars to help pay for it. President Trump is its biggest supporter. His first social media post after his meeting in China was to note that China has a ballroom, and so should the USA.
1: Mitch, the congressional redistricting wars keep getting worse, intensifying, and a longtime Democratic lawmaker announced he is going to retire after Republicans redrew his district in Tennessee.
6: That's right. And Tennessee Congressman Steve Cohen has represented his Memphis-based district for close to 20 years. But he says after state Republicans carved up the 9th district, which is based around Memphis, into three different districts, he has little choice but to retire.
8: I don't want to quit. I'm not a quitter. But these districts were drawn to beat me. They were drawn to defeat me.
6: Cohen today calling President Trump a gangster, blaming him for starting the redistricting wars. Tennessee will likely now have an all-Republican congressional statewide delegation in the Congress, and several other southern states are moving ahead with efforts to add GOP seats through redistricting.
2: And Mitch, there is a big Republican primary in a Senate race tomorrow involving Louisiana Republican Bill Cassidy. Set the stage for us there.
6: Right, so the House redistricting in Louisiana has received a lot of attention, of course, because of the Supreme Court decision weakening the Voting Rights Act based on some of the districts in Louisiana. But this primary pitting Senator Cassidy against Republican Representative Julia Letlow and another GOP candidate is a huge test for Cassidy and President Trump. The president remains upset with Cassidy for voting to convict the president during his 2021 impeachment trial after January 6th, and the president has endorsed Letlow. A lot is at stake. Senator Cassidy chairs the Senate Health Committee, and if he loses this weekend, he would be the first incumbent senator to fail to win their primary in nearly a decade.
1: Thank you, Mitch.
6: You bet.
1: WTOP Capitol Hill correspondent Mitchell Miller. This summer in the district, it will apparently feel a lot like it did last summer when it comes to federal law enforcement. Federal leaders calling it a summer surge in resources ahead of the celebration starting in July for America's 250th birthday. U.S. Attorney for D.C. Jeanine Pirro also announced the so-called teen takeovers, which have kept D.C. police busy on the weekends this spring. Well, those need to be addressed.
9: These takeovers have terrorized our neighborhoods. They have shut down businesses, and they have wasted hard-earned tax dollars of law-abiding residents.
1: D.C. police have put in special curfew zones like at Navy Yard when they've learned about the takeovers on social media.
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14: More job cuts at a coffee giant. I'm John Werdoff.
1: 436.
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1: 438. Traffic and weather on WTOP. We'll start in the traffic center with Dave.
11: Well, we've got a lot of heavy beltway traffic once again, especially near the American Legion Bridge. On Fridays, it tends to be very congested, not just on the inner loop, but on the outer loop as well as we lead into a weekend. And then Saturday will probably be just as bad there traffic-wise. But we don't have any major interstate incidents. No sustained lane blockage on I-495, I-95, or I-66. Just a lot of congestion. 395 northbound after Edsel Road. The crash is on the right shoulder. Volume delays both ways toward the 14th Street Bridge and inbound on the Roosevelt and Key Bridges on a nice Friday afternoon. George Washington Parkway northbound near Turkey Run. Crash reported over in Maryland on the Baltimore-Washington Parkway. Heavier than usual inside the Beltway, and this is almost directly related to the ongoing police investigations that are closing 410 under the Baltimore-Washington Parkway and blocking various lanes of Kenilworth Avenue parallel to it. Northbound, one crime scene related to one shooting near Goodluck Road and Campus Drive. Traffic was stopped on Kenilworth Avenue. It is able to get by, but only single file to the left. Greenbelt Road has now, to some extent, reopened near Kenilworth Avenue, another area of police investigation. But MDOT is indicating that some westbound traffic gets by now on 193 past Kenilworth Avenue. 50, it's a slog eastbound from Parole and Annapolis, rolling delays toward the Bay Bridge. MDTA favoring westbound drivers and getting that westbound congestion cleared off Kent Island before they do the reversible deal. 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Dave Dildine, next traffic report in 10 minutes.
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15: Winds continue to ease. We'll see a nice mix of sun and clouds. Temperatures hold in the 60s. As we move into the overnight, we drop to the 50s. Now, tomorrow, it's a warmer day with plenty of sunshine, 83 to 88 degrees. Mid-80s to lower 90s on Sunday. And by Monday and Tuesday, we're in the middle 90s. I'm 7 News meteorologist Steve Rudin in the First Alert Weather Center.
1: Sunshine, some clouds are mixed in. Temperature-wise, 72 at DuPont Circle. Annandale is at 70 degrees.
2: 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Wrapping up the week, John Wardock.
14: Starbucks is going to cut more jobs as part of its turnaround plan. The coffee house chain is looking to slash $2 billion in costs over the next 2 years, and it's cutting 300 corporate jobs. It's also going to close offices in Chicago, Atlanta, Los Angeles, and Dallas. These cuts are not expected to hit your local coffee house. Starbucks now has had three rounds of job cuts in just over a year. The major stock averages end the week with 1% losses on Friday. The Dow Jones Industrial Average losing 537 points. The S&P 500 gave back 92 points, and the NASDAQ dropped some 410 points. And if you love that hazelnut spread Nutella, you will soon find it in the ice cream aisle at your grocery store. Nutella ice cream is now coming to supermarkets. John Werdock, WTOP News.
1: Thank you, John. It's 4:42. The second jewel of horse racing's Triple Crown happens tomorrow in Maryland. We're talking about the Preakness Stakes. But in today's DC Sports Filtered, our Rob Woodfork says the race once again is missing something important.
17: This year's Preakness hits a little differently for me since it's at Laurel Park, an area I hold pretty dear. So I want to be excited. I really do. But the Preakness loses a lot of juice without a Triple Crown on the line. Horse racing, maybe more than any American sport, depends on momentum and mythology. Casual fans don't tune in for fractions and bloodlines. They tune in because they think they might be watching history. And when the Derby winner doesn't show up, the sport loses its national gravity almost immediately. That's not to say there aren't still compelling stories. Take Taj Mahal, undefeated in three starts, all at Laurel Park. Trained by Brittany Russell, who could become the first woman to train a Preakness winner just 2 weeks after another woman trained the Derby winner for the first time. That's a great story. But horse racing's brightest lights keep dimming. And until the Derby winner consistently shows up, the Preakness risks feeling less like a major sporting event and more like tradition trying to impersonate urgency. I'm Rob Woodfork, and that's DC Sports Filtered.
2: Up ahead on WTOP, what did the U.S. get out of President Trump's summit with China's leader in Beijing? We'll hear from our national security correspondent, J.J. Green. It's 4:43.
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1: 4:45, I'm Ann Kramer.
2: And I'm Sean Anderson. Thanks for being with us.
1: President Trump is headed home after his three-day visit in that summit to Beijing, China. The president says that China's leader, Xi, made commitments to buy soybeans from American farmers and hundreds of jets from Boeing. China has not confirmed any of these deals, and we don't have a lot of detail on the things that President Trump is saying. WTOP national security correspondent J.J. Green has been reporting all this week from Eastern Europe, and J.J. talks to us about the summit and what each side might have accomplished.
27: What both sides appear to have achieved is some stabilization right now. The U.S. and China are talking again at the leadership level during this simultaneous global crisis that's happening in Iran and the one in Ukraine. There are supply chain concerns, semiconductors and shipping security are all wrapped up in that. That matters. In recent years, the relationship often looked like it was drifting towards unmanaged confrontation. So this summit seems to suggest that both sides recognize the risk of escalation, even while competing pretty aggressively.
1: That's WTOP National Security Correspondent J.J. Green.
2: It appears Iranian hackers have breached the systems that monitor the amount of fuel in storage tanks that serve gas stations in multiple states. CNN reports U.S. officials believe the hackers have exploited automatic tank gauge systems that were online and unprotected by passwords. Sources briefed on the activity say they were able to tinker with the display readings, but not the actual fuel levels. Now, since the start of the Iran war, Iranian-linked hackers have carried out a number of breaches, and they've caused disruptions at American oil, gas, and water sites. There's also been shipping delays at a major American medical device maker. And apparently there have been leaked private emails of FBI Director Cash Patel. The hackers have also heavily targeted Israeli organizations and citizens since the war began.
1: If you are putting your future calendar together, this might be one to take note of. Scientists say a giant asteroid is expected to just miss Earth in less than 3 years and happen on a Friday the 13th. WTOP's John Doman tells us some students at the University of Maryland are building some equipment to try and study it.
0: The asteroid they call Apophis is about the size of the Eiffel Tower.
3: That is going to be making a very close approach with Earth. It's going to be coming closer than many of our own satellites.
0: Adrian Rudolph's a PhD student and principal investigator for what's called TERP Raptor. It's going to be a satellite about the size of a microwave. They want to launch into space to study that asteroid and the impact that asteroid's gravity has on other objects.
3: You can calculate if it were to impact the Earth, what kind of energy would it have? What kind of destruction capability does it have?
0: You remember the Bruce Willis movie Armageddon? Well, when that does happen, this is the info that will help scientists know what it takes to blow the asteroid up. As students, they're raising funds to help get the satellite launched, and if you donate, your name will be launched into space with it. In College Park, John Dome in WTOP News.
2: 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The TOP's traffic and weather. Let's get to Dave Dildine in the traffic setting.
11: Virginia, Friday traffic is Friday slow on 95 southbound from Springfield Woodbridge.

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1: Getting by police activity. Greenbelt Road near Kenilworth Avenue. Traffic is now flowing both ways past investigators, again, following the shooting there. Route 50 eastbound, very heavy between Annapolis and the Bay Bridge. Bridge officials were just about done flushing westbounders off of Kent Island. We should get three lanes open within the next maybe half hour, 45 minutes. But in the meantime, it's going to be slow crossing Broad Neck. We are brought to you by the Virginia Department of Rail and Transport. 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Learn more at connectingva.org or call your local transit company. I'm Dave Dildine. Next traffic report is in less than 10 minutes.
2: We're going to head over to the 7 News First Alert Weather Center. Chief Meteorologist Veronica Johnson joins us now. Veronica, beautiful day, but you're telling us it's going to be hotter this weekend.
3: It is going to be hotter this weekend on Sunday as temperatures are set to hit 90 degrees. Now, we've had 90 already this year twice, but fact is on Sunday, it's the first of 4 days, 90 and hotter with a heat peaking Monday and Tuesday, 95, 96 degrees. So that'll be the first time since mid-August. Right now, we're looking at temperatures throughout the area in the lower 70s. We'll drop down to 58 to 65 degrees this evening with partly cloudy skies, about 46 to 51 degrees first thing tomorrow. And with that Saturday being the coolest out of the weekend, you can expect a high temperature range of 82 to 85 degrees. Lots of dry hours. But after 6, 7 p.m., there could be a stray shower or two around the area as a fast-moving weather maker moves in. Any stray shower chances should be gone by Sunday at sunrise, with brighter skies for Sunday afternoon. Again, set to hit 90 in D.C. on Sunday. We'll have a temperature range of 85 to 91 degrees. Right now, it's 70 in D.C., 72 in Hyattsville, as well as in Reston, Virginia.
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3: 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Rob Woodfork here watching the PGA Championship. This has kind of a U.S. Open feel rather than a PGA Championship.
4: Yeah, and everybody's been talking about the conditions. It's been windy, and it's all been about resilience. And Rory McIlroy showing it today, bounced back nicely from his opening round from hell yesterday. Bogey free so far in this second round, 2 under as he wraps up his back nine. He's up to plus two for the tournament, and above the projected cut line of plus three. Perhaps taking to heart Scottie Scheffler's approach to this PGA Championship, he's shrugged off the windy conditions and bogeys on three of his first 4 holes to stay within three strokes of the leader. Aldrich Potgieter, as Scottie tells ESPN, a really good life lesson.
5: Yeah, I mean, you can get frustrated with the conditions, frustrated with, you know, some poor breaks or whatever it is, being on the tough end of the draw. There's many things where if you want to throw yourself a pity party, I think we can do it as golfers. There's in every round you get good and bad breaks. And today was just a day where after getting off to a tough start, I just told myself just keep doing the best you can and just did a good job of battling. You know, I wish I could have stolen a few more on our backside, but overall, still pleased with how I fought back today.
4: And what's funny is afterwards, Scheffler was speaking out about what he called absurd hole locations there. Wow. NASCAR history being made today as Destiny Spurlock is the first black woman to compete in one of NASCAR's 3 national series when she debuts in the Truck Series race in Dover. The 34-year-old Richmond native will race in the number 69 MBM Motorsports Ford. Rob Woodfork, WTOP Sports.
2: Thank you, Rob. Up ahead on WTOP, we're following breaking news from Prince George's County, places like East Riverdale. We're also talking about the Berwyn Heights area. There's been a number of shootings, apparently. There is a person in custody, 457.
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1: 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WTOP's traffic and weather together. We've got Dave Dildine in the traffic center.
2: Top traffic issues are on the George Washington Parkway and Baltimore Washington Parkway. Northbound in Virginia, traffic further slowed by a crash near Langley and Parkway headquarters. Maryland, Baltimore, Washington Parkway traffic very congested inside the Beltway because of police investigations blocking portions of 410 under the Parkway and Kenilworth Avenue near Campus Drive. Our traffic center is presented by Window Nation, windownation.com. Dave Dildine, next traffic report in 10 minutes.
3: Steve Rudin has our forecast.
4: A nice evening across the DMV with a mix of sun and clouds. Temperatures will slowly fall through the 60s before settling to the 50s by early tomorrow morning. Tomorrow it's a warmer day with lots of sunshine, around 85 degrees, nearing 90 on Sunday, and hot air arrives Monday and Tuesday. Highs in the mid-90s. I'm 7 News meteorologist Steve Rudin in the First Alert Weather Center.
1: Sunny 72 in the nation's capital.
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1: Good afternoon. I'm Sean Anderson.
3: I'm Ann Kramer. Coming up.
1: Breaking news, two people injured in what appears to be a series of shootings surrounding a couple of communities in northern Prince George's County. One person held by police.
7: This is not a budget to celebrate.
8: What Montgomery County's council came up with. I'm Kate Ryan.
3: On Wall Street for the day, the Dow was down 500 points.
9: From ABC News, I'm Mike Dabusky. President Trump is dropping his $10 billion lawsuit against the IRS in exchange for the creation of a $1.7 billion fund, which would pay alleged victims of government weaponization. ABC News national correspondent Stephen Portnoy.
10: The House Judiciary Committee's top Democrat calls the idea a giant affront to the rule of law. In a statement, Jamie Raskin of Maryland says Trump has no authority to conjure up billion-dollar compensation schemes. Sources tell ABC News the $1.7 billion fund would pay out claims to those who say they were unfairly targeted by the Biden administration, including those who were pardoned for rioting at the Capitol on January 6.
9: President Trump is returning to Washington right now after a summit with President Xi Jinping in China. Those two agreed to a vision of constructive strategic stability. But former U.S. Ambassador to China Nicholas Burns says it just gives China more leverage if the U.S. is seen to be breaking the deal.
11: This is a trap for the United States. The Chinese have tried this before, which is why previous administrations haven't agreed to it.
9: Several updates on the hantavirus outbreak. The one American who tested positive for the illness after being exposed aboard that Dutch cruise ship may have never had the disease to begin with. With experts saying Dr. Stephen Cornfield may have tested false positive. He now says he's deciding whether to stay in quarantine in Omaha, Nebraska, or go home and finish the 42-day quarantine there.
12: I think everybody in this unit is sort of having that discussion with their own health system and with their family. Some will probably stay here the entire time. Some may ultimately go home.
9: Meanwhile, the two Americans who were split off from the original group of Americans exposed to the hantavirus kept at Emory University Hospital in Atlanta have now been transferred to that quarantine center in Omaha. And another Harvey Weinstein case has ended in a mistrial after a jury found itself deadlocked over whether Weinstein raped Jessica Mann, an aspiring actress. 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
3: It is 5:02 on Friday, May the 15th. We have sunshine, we have clouds, and temperatures right now are in the low 70s in many parts of the region. Good afternoon. I'm Ann Kramer.
1: And I'm Sean Anderson. Top local stories, breaking news here on WTOP as we've had reports of gunfire in several spots around northern Prince George's County. WTOP Steve Karish is at one of the crime scenes. He joins us live. What do you know right now, Steve?
13: Well, good afternoon. I'm at the corner of Campus Drive and Kenilworth Avenue here in Prince George's County, where police are searching and taking pictures of a gold Nissan that's been crashed. Now, they won't tell me if that's related to a victim or the suspect, and they won't tell me if there's anybody inside or why they're searching the car. But it's clear that the car has been in some kind of a crash, and when I arrived, the crime scene investigator was taking pictures of it. He said there was no evidence of gunfire that he could see, but that's all I know.
1: And, of course, all this apparently started in the East Riverdale section of Prince George's County near East-West Highway and the BW Parkway. Steve, we're wondering if police have been able to give you some details on how the shots, you know, what they saw as far as the shots were fired in the chase up Kenilworth Avenue.
13: The officers here aren't saying anything about that. However, once I wrap up with you, I'm going to be headed to the French Immersion School, where the county police public information officer will be giving out that kind of information. I expect to have more for you later.
3: That's WTOP's Steve Karish. Police have told us there are two confirmed victims in these multiple shooting locations, both taken to the hospital. No word on their condition. Again, the areas that are impacted included East Riverdale near College Park, Berwyn Heights, and Greenbelt. One person in custody and a weapon has been recovered. We get more information, we'll bring it to you here on WTOP.
1: It's 5:04. Another news this afternoon. A big part of the debate over Montgomery County's budget for the next year centered on school funding. The superintendent had said hundreds of jobs would be in the balance. Well, county council members struggled to come up with a plan that wouldn't break the bank. The end product, there is a plan, but it's loaded with compromises. Let's get the story from WTOP's Kate Ryan.
8: Montgomery County Councilmember Kristen Mink on the budget vote.
7: This is not a budget to celebrate.
8: The council tried but failed to fully fund the school budget request that asked for $179 million more than last year. The council came up with $143 million towards that goal. Councilmember Will Jawando addressed school employees who may still lose their jobs.
14: I know some of you are sitting next to colleagues who might lose theirs. I'm not going to stand here or sit here and wave around a number and say we're proud of it and tell you to feel good about it.
8: Councilmember Evan Glass said there were painful decisions throughout the budget, that no department got all it wanted in the nearly $8 billion operating budget.
15: Roughly one half of our budget does go to MCPS, and we never should have been in the position of making these impossible trade-offs, particularly to save educators' jobs.
8: Jawando and Glass are both running for county executive, as is fellow council member Andrew Friedson. In Rockville, Kate Ryan, WTOP News.
3: Big development in the government's case against a man charged with killing a young man and woman outside the Capitol Jewish Museum. You'll remember this happened in D.C. almost a year ago. 31-year-old Elias Rodriguez has been behind bars on 13 counts involving the murders of Yaron Leshinsky and Sarah Milgram last May.
16: We filed notice that my office will seek death against the defendant, Elias Rodriguez, for the killing of two young Israeli embassy staff members at the Capitol Jewish Museum.
3: That's Janine Pirro, the U.S. Attorney for D.C., making the announcement today. Back in February, a grand jury indicted Rodriguez on additional crimes, including terrorism. He was seen in video shouting "Free Palestine" inside the museum moments before the shooting.
1: Parents could now face jail time if their child takes part in what some call teen takeovers in D.C. That word came today as the Trump administration announced its biggest summer crime crackdown ever here in the nation's capital. That part of the story from WTOP's Michelle Bash.
16: Starting today, my office will aggressively prosecute parents under D.C.'s curfew law.
17: U.S. Attorney for the District of Columbia, Janine Pirro, says under the law, it's illegal for an adult to allow a minor to take part in delinquent acts.
16: If the evidence shows the parent knew or should have known or permitted or failed to prevent participation, we're going to charge them.
17: And if an adult is found guilty, D.C.'s top prosecutor says they could face a fine, court-ordered classes, or up to 6 months in jail. Also,
16: penalties can be imposed even if the juvenile minor is not prosecuted.
17: Michelle Bash, WTOP News.
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3: WTOP will start in the traffic center. Here's Dave.
2: Heading into the weekend on a slow note in Maryland on Route 50, eastbound heavy shorebound traffic between Davidsonville and the Bay Bridge. Only two lanes open eastbound at the moment. That's going to change soon. Westbound congestion was cleared off Kent Island. But always a compromise when it comes to the reversible lane. Right now, that lane is X'd out, and it's going to open up to eastbounders soon. Not quite yet. Capitol Beltway, much of that is congested this afternoon, but we aren't following any major incidents on the interstates. Just a lot of heavy traffic inside the Beltway on the Baltimore-Washington Parkway. Traffic very heavy both ways. The Parkway's taking more traffic because of at least three separate police investigations following the shootings near East Riverdale, Berwyn Heights, and Greenbelt. 410 remaining closed under the Parkway. And Kenilworth Avenue jam because of the documentation of the damaged vehicle near Campus Drive. Northbound on 201, you're getting by to the left slowly. Up near Greenbelt Road and Kenilworth Avenue, most of the police work is happening off of the interchange now, and most or all the lanes, I believe, have reopened. In Virginia, volume without incident on 66, 395, and 95. George Washington Parkway, northbound near Parkway headquarters, had a crash. Might have been moved out of the way. 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Affordable never looks so good. Dave Dildine, next traffic report in 10 minutes.
1: Let's get that forecast now from 7 News First Alert meteorologist Steve Rudin.
4: Nice weather continues this evening. We'll see partly cloudy skies. Temperatures hold in the 60s early on before settling into the 50s overnight. Tomorrow we start the warm-up, although it's not going to be terribly humid. We'll see temperatures around 83 to 88 degrees. Hotter yet on Sunday, 85 to 90. And by Monday, Tuesday, and Wednesday, temperatures in the lower to mid-90s. Now, each of those days, there is a chance for a few pop-up showers and storms. Most likely will be Wednesday evening as a cold front arrives from the northwest. I'm 7 News meteorologist Steve Rudin in the First Alert Weather Center.
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18: Stocks end the week seeing red with more than 1% losses on Friday. The Dow Jones Industrial Average lost 537 points. The S&P 500 slipped 92, and the NASDAQ was down 410 points. If you go out to eat this weekend, you could suffer some sticker shock. The National Restaurant Association says menu prices have been climbing as restaurants deal with higher costs for labor, beef, and insurance. Chad Moutre is chief economist at the trade group.
22: The reality is running a business is hard. Restaurant business is hard. We've seen costs go up pretty significantly. And overall, we've seen menu prices go up 3.6% over the last year.
18: Meantime, Jerome Powell's 8-year term as Federal Reserve Chairman came to an end Friday. Kevin Warsh now takes over as chairman. Powell plans to stay on as a Fed governor for a while. John Wardock, WTOP News.
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3: 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We'll get a preview of the race from WBAL Radio's Scott Wyckoff at Laurel Park this year. It's 512.
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1: It's 5:14. I'm Sean Anderson.
3: I'm Ann Kramer. Thanks for joining us.
1: We are one day away from the Preakness Stakes, the second jewel in horse racing's Triple Crown. It's going to be a whole lot different this year, most notably the venue. Laurel Park is hosting the 151st running of the Preakness, while Pimlico in Baltimore is being renovated. So, what can you expect tomorrow?
3: Scott Wyckoff at WBAL Radio in Baltimore joined us earlier here with more on the different atmosphere this year there at Laurel Park.
12: You don't feel a sense of being really confined, but there are people all over the place here having a good time. Unlike where you normally talk to me from the infield at Pimlico, where we had over 100,000 fans back in 2017, there is really no infield for anyone to go to here at Laurel Park because it's a wetlands water reservoir. Now, there is a bald eagle that's flying around out there that just about everybody's trying to get pictures of, but that's a little bit of the difference here. The attendance capped at 3,800, and that is one ticket that is good for today and tomorrow. So it'll be interesting to see how many of the folks that came here for the girls' day out, Black Eyes Susan Day, the days for the fillies, both on and off the track, how many of them come back tomorrow for the Preakness. So we could have even less of a crowd possibly here tomorrow for the Preakness. But the weather, it is sun splashed. The Black Eyed Susans are flowing and the beer is ice cold.
1: What else, Scott, are you finding that's different compared to what we usually see at Pimlico?
12: You're finding that it's not in a neighborhood like Pimlico is. When you come to Pimlico, you're walking through an American neighborhood where people live and people are greeting you and selling things outside and things of that sort. This is a lot different footprint here. This is 229 acres, Laurel Park, and it is bordered by some very big roads where traffic's moving by in a hurry, both Route 1 and Route 198. So that's a little bit of a different feel. Once you get inside, you don't get the real feel of being in a grandstand because of the disrepair of Laurel Park. They basically had to condemn a lot of the grandstand. So most everybody's either in these really cool tents that look like you're at a major golf tournament, or people are just standing out in the apron. That's the area that's right along the track. And those folks, they have their hats on. They are, as I said, drinking the Black Eyed Susans and having a really good time.
3: Scott, talk to us about the field for this year's race. How big is it? Which horses should we be paying attention to?
12: Even though the Kentucky Derby winner bypassed the Preakness this year, it is a full 14-horse field, and three of those horses are coming back in 2 weeks from the Kentucky Derby. But the horse that everybody's talking about here lives in the barn, literally a furlong over my shoulder here at Laurel Park. Taj Mahal, trained by Brittany Russell, ridden by her husband, Sheldon Russell. All three of its career wins right here at Laurel Park. It has the home track advantage.
1: And we should, though, mention that the weekend festivities have started on a sad note with the death of a winning horse in one of today's races. What can you tell us about that?
24: The horse was one of Brittany Russell's horses, and after the race, there's a walk that they take all the way back to the barns from where the main front side of the track is, where you say, and apparently Brittany's horse had some sort of what they believe was a cardiac event, basically just laid down on the track and passed away. So they need to take care of that with investigating to find out exactly what happened. But that horse, as all the horses that go out on track here, Sean and Ann, they have vets that look at them right before they go on the track. They are tested the day of and the day before. So it was something that didn't come up in the test, and that will be investigated.
3: That was WBAL's Scott Wyckoff there at Laurel Park for tomorrow's Preakness Stakes. Today was the Black-Eyed Susan Stakes.
1: WTOP at 518. Traffic and weather together with Dave Dildine in the WTOP Traffic Center.
2: The traffic volume delays on the interstates, the 95s, 270, all pretty normal for Friday afternoon. In Maryland on Route 50 eastbound, it's a little preview of the Memorial Day getaway with delays on 50 from the South River to the Chesapeake Bay. At Sandy Point, the swing gates are going to start retracting soon, but at the moment, we still only have two lanes open at the Bay Bridge toward the shore. Baltimore-Washington Parkway, heavy inside the Beltway. Longer delays in the Parkway related to ongoing police investigations on 410 under the Parkway and on Kenilworth Avenue, parallel to the BWD Parkway near Campus Drive. And that bottleneck is causing long northbound delays on 201 out of Hyattsville. In Virginia, the reverse Friday rush hour, inbound delays on 66 through Roslyn, 395, very crowded, especially inbound of the 14th Street Bridge. But again, just volume delays on the Beltway and beyond on I-95. The Virginia Department of Motor Vehicles is reminding you to be the person who always buckles up. Click it or ticket, a message from the Virginia Department of Motor Vehicles. Dave Dildine, next traffic report in 10 minutes.
3: Let's get our forecast for the weekend. 7 News First Alert meteorologist Steve Rudin.
4: We're going to crank up the heat and the humidity over the next several days. Hope you can enjoy this evening with a mix of sun and clouds. Temperatures will hold in the 60s. Now, overnight lows will drop into the 50s, and that means a cool start to the day tomorrow. Even a few 40s off to the north and west. 83 to 88 degrees Saturday. By Sunday, we're 85 to lower 90s. And by Monday and Tuesday, we really crank up the heat and the humidity. A few showers and storms are possible. Upper 80s to middle 90s. I'm 7 News meteorologist Steve Rudin in the First Alert Weather Center.
1: Delightful afternoon we've got going. We've got 71 degrees in College Park, 72 in Fairfax, the National Mall at 71, and we're brought to you by Len the Plumber Heating and Air. 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
7: A giant asteroid's going to just miss us in a few years, and these Terps are building a little satellite to study it. I'm John Doman.
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7: 5:23.
3: Over the next couple of years, a giant asteroid that could destroy mankind is going to pass for what some will believe uncomfortably close to us here on Earth. WTOP's John Doman has the story of how some University of Maryland students are working to study the asteroid.
0: Apophis comes on April 13th, 2029. Which is Friday, by the way.
7: That's University of Maryland freshman Elena Wu, part of the group of students who want to study that asteroid, which is about the size of the Eiffel Tower. It's not supposed to hit the Earth, but it'll pass by closer than some of the satellites we have in space.
0: If Apophis were to impact the Earth, it would be the equivalent of hundreds of nuclear weapons going off at the same time.
7: Adrienne Rudolph is a PhD student and principal investigator for what's called TERP Raptor, the satellite they're building to fly past that asteroid and study it.
0: And all of that data is good for planetary defense, planetary science.
7: And while a lot of money for it is locked in, they're crowdfunding the final few $100,000. In College Park, John Dome in WTOP News.
1: Well, a major league pup will be making his debut tonight at Nationals Park. Natty, the Nationals' new team dog, has just arrived at the ballpark. He will make his first big league appearance as Washington takes on the Orioles tonight. And WTOP's Jose Umana tells us that Natty will be doing more than just being the Nats' new mascot.
16: Natty is an eight-week-old golden retriever and Labrador retriever who's with us as he trains to become a service animal.
17: That's Valerie Todrick Krebs for the Nationals on the team's newest member, Natty. The pup is learning to become a service pup in training for the next 18 months.
18: In addition to that, we'll teach him 35 different cues while we have him.
17: Jackie Schesher for Canine Companions says dogs like Natty are trained to serve people with a range of disabilities.
18: A lot of the dogs go on to work for people with mobility issues or people who are deaf or hard of hearing.
17: While with the team, Natty will be building up his social skills alongside Nat staff, players, and fans.
16: We're excited to be part of his socialization as he trains for his next career beyond baseball.
17: Jose Umana, WTOP News.
3: Sports on WTOP brought to you by Amentum, delivering advanced solutions for space and defense. Rob has been watching everything very closely at the PGA.
19: Yes, I have. But I'm wondering, the dog's name is Natty.
1: Mm-hmm.
19: You have an affinity for the Natty Bow.
3: Natty Bow,
19: I mean, does this just tie in? This is all the things you love, right?
3: I don't know if it ties in. At first I thought, are they trying to steal Natty Bow from Baltimore? What's going on here? But it works out well, doesn't it?
19: Yeah, it does. It does. It's worked out well for just a handful of golfers in round two of what has been a historically competitive PGA championship. The weather has been an issue, the wind specifically. And wouldn't you know it, we have a new leader. Maverick McNealy jumping to the top of the leaderboard at 5 under par. He is shooting 4 under through 11 holes today, including an eagle on the par 5, 16th hole. Aldrich Potgieter is tied with Alex Smalley for the second place at 4 under. Still one hole left in Potgieter's second round. Among the notables, world number one Scotty Scheffler overcame 3 bogeys on his first 4 holes today. He shot a round 271. He's still in contention at 2 under. Rory McIlroy, a bogey-free 2 under round so far. He's just wrapped up his front nine to get to +2. That's just above the projected +3 cut line. The college football news of the day, making me feel rather old. 30 years after Charles Woodson won the Heisman Trophy at Michigan, Charles Woodson Jr. will be part of a loaded 2027 class for the Wolverines. He is committed to play at his father's alma mater. And after social media departments had their Super Bowl last night with these schedule releases, The Athletic ranked all the videos by the 32 teams. Number one was the LA Chargers. The Commanders came in 14th with their science fair themed video in the so-called great category. And the skippable category had 2 teams, the Baltimore Ravens, and dead last came the Arizona Cardinals.
3: So they didn't like Zay Flowers then.
19: They did not like reception. It. No, they did not give him his flowers.
3: Okay.
19: Rob Woodfork, WTOP Sports.
1: All right, 5:27.
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20: Companies that survived the Industrial Revolution weren't necessarily the strongest, they were the most adaptable. They redesigned their processes before disruption forced them to. The Library of Congress documents how, in the decades following the Civil War, the United States emerged as an industrial giant. Established industries expanded while new ones, petroleum refining, steel manufacturing, and electrical power, rose rapidly. Railroads, in particular, transformed the economy. They connected distant regions into a single national market and operated on a scale never seen before. Business historian Alfred Chandler called the railroad system America's first true big business. But progress came with strain. Farmers struggled as new technology increased production, drove down prices, and intensified competition. Chandler also observed that companies responded through mergers, integration, and critically, the rise of professional management. The most successful firms weren't just the biggest, they were the best run, with systems designed to manage complexity. The lesson after 250 years is clear. Future-ready organizations invest early in resilient systems. I'm John Aaron.
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3: Traffic and weather on WTOP. We'll kick it off with Dave in the traffic center.
2: The top traffic trouble spot's going to be the Bay Bridge back up on Route 50. Eastbound delays Annapolis to the Chesapeake Bay. With eastbound drivers about to get that third lane open, the swing gates have retracted. Exit's going to Green Arrow soon. Baltimore-Washington Parkway heavy inside the Beltway with ongoing police activity under the parkway on 410 and on Kenilworth Avenue to Campus Drive. In Virginia, on the outer loop of the Beltway beyond 66, dealing with a crash in the left main lane between 66 and 50. 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Dave Dildine, next traffic report in 10 minutes.
1: The WTOP forecast, the sunny skies will give way to a couple of clouds tonight as we will hit the 50s for a low. Then for tomorrow, mostly sunny. We'll move up to about 88 for a high. Could see the 90s by Sunday. Right now, we're checking in at 73 degrees here in the nation's capital.
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1: Good afternoon. I'm Sean Anderson.
3: And I'm Ann Kramer. Mike Jachytis is our producer.
1: We continue to follow the developing story out of Prince George's County. Northern Prince George's County involved gunfire in a number of locations, including East Riverdale, also near College Park, Berwyn Heights, and Greenbelt. Now, police have one person in custody, one weapon recovered, and there are two confirmed victims. Both have been taken to a hospital, but there is no word on their condition. Now, video from NBC4 shows a car overturned at the intersection of 67th Avenue and Patterson Street in Riverdale. Police are asking that you avoid that area. But this chase scene went from that area, which is around East-West Highway and the intersection or the interchange for the BW Parkway, down East-West Highway, and then made it up Kenilworth Avenue all the way up to Greenbelt Road. So that's about 3 mile stretch. It remains an active incident. Police advise the community once again to avoid 67th Avenue and Patterson Street in East Riverdale. It appears that Prince George's County Police will be giving us an update soon about what exactly happened there. We'll have the latest for you in the minutes ahead.
3: Another shooting, this time handled by the Laurel Police Department. In fact, two shootings, and police there say those two shootings may be related to each other. The first shooting, Laurel Police say, happened in Discovery Park off Harrison Drive. The second this afternoon on 8th Street off of Route 198. Police tell us one person's in the hospital. That person is expected to survive. Again, this is a developing situation in the Laurel area. We get more information there. We'll pass it along to you.
1: 5:32, the day after a dramatic decision to delay a budget vote, the Montgomery County Council has now come up with a plan that does more to meet school funding requests. It also creates a progressive income tax. WTOP's Kate Ryan tells us it still has some issues.
6: The Montgomery County Council passed a nearly $8 billion operating budget and a $6.3 billion capital budget. And in that plan, there's an additional $143 million for schools, along with a progressive income tax. Council President Natalie Fanny Gonzalez.
9: This is walking the walk on our progressive values, and I'm proud of it.
6: Councilmember Marilyn Balcom.
12: As many emails that we received about schools, we received an equal amount about don't raise our taxes.
6: Now, the income tax will, according to County Council data, provide a tax cut to 95% of wage earners. A final formal vote will follow next week. The council had a budget deadline of June 1st. In Rockville, Kate Ryan, WTOP News.
3: President Trump is on his way back to D.C. after that three-day visit to China for a summit with President Xi. The President Trump is raising eyebrows even among some fellow Republicans with his comments today regarding a major U.S. weapons sale to Taiwan. China's President Xi had warned of clashes and conflicts if the U.S. doesn't handle the Taiwan situation properly. President Trump said today he has not yet made a decision on whether to move forward with the arms sale to Taiwan. WTOP national security correspondent J.J. Green joined us on the implications if this sale does or doesn't go through.
22: If this arms sale ultimately falls through, Beijing would likely see it as some kind of strategic and psychological victory. This would be a troubling, maybe even devastating scenario for Taiwan if this does not go through, because they know they need the U.S., and pretty much everybody in the world recognizes China's waiting for their moment. So this could be a problem on a significant level for Taiwan if this does not go through.
3: That's WTOP national security correspondent J.J. Green has been reporting this week from Eastern Europe.
1: Now to Capitol Hill. The funding fate of President Trump's White House ballroom is hanging in the balance. A congressional review is underway to determine whether Republicans can include $1 billion in funding for security and other items related to that project. WTOP's Mitchell Miller today on the Hill.
23: The Senate parliamentarian is poring over the GOP proposal to determine if it adheres to legislative guidelines for budget reconciliation. The process allows Republicans to pass legislation on their own. Senate Majority Leader John Thune says he believes his party is on the right track.
25: I'm pretty confident based on past experience, because we dealt with this significantly, in a significant way, I should say, last summer during the Working Families Tax Cuts legislation.
23: But Democrats have pushed back, and the parliamentarian did reject billions of dollars in other parts of the legislation related to border protection and ICE. In another development today, longtime Tennessee Democratic Congressman Steve Cohen announced he's retiring. His announcement comes not long after state Republicans voted to carve up his district as part of the ongoing redistricting wars. On Capitol Hill, Mitchell Miller, WTOP News.
3: The seven-year dry spell at Meridian Hill Park is over. One of the longest cascading fountains in North America, once again has water spilling down all 13 basins. WTOP's Jimmy Alexander tells us the park has been packed with people today.
26: I think it's beautiful. It's like Europe.
27: Georgetown law student Zach Street, who lives a few blocks away, is seeing water in the fountain today for the first time.
26: Always been just like empty. It's like for skaters, right?
28: I've forgotten how beautiful it was.
27: Phyllis Blair has called DC home for 40 years, and she loves seeing the fountains back. But what about her dog, Cooper?
28: No, he's not that much for water.
29: I'm here usually every weekend anyways, but this just makes it even better.
27: For the last year, Rylan Brown has lived right at the bottom of the park, and she says she's never seen it look like this.
29: I didn't even realize that much water area could exist.
27: From Malcolm X Park, Jimmy Alexander, WTOP News.
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13: 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There's a new clinic in Allegheny County. David Trone was at the opening. Protesters were yelling at people. And David says in his booming voice, reproductive rights are human rights, drowns out the protesters. David has been an advocate from the start. He will be in this fight forever.
14: I'm David Trone, and I approve this message.
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2: Maryland's Baltimore-Washington Parkway still clogged with the workaround inside the Beltway through Greenbelt. The shooting investigation's ongoing on 410 under the Parkway and Riverdale Road still closed under the BW Parkway and Kenilworth Avenue at Campus Drive. Northbound traffic still jammed into Berwyn Heights. You were able to get by to the left. The investigation in Greenbelt is off the major highway, so Kenilworth Avenue and Greenbelt Road are both open now. Route 50 eastbound, stop and go through Annapolis, but improving east of Cape St. Clair. Three lanes are open now toward the eastern shore across the Bay Bridge. Capitol Beltway, 95, 270, 66. We've got volume delays. They're all normal for a Friday. In Virginia, on the outer loop between 66 and 50, the crash cleared. Slowest on the outer in Alexandria. And heavy traffic upriver at the 14th Street, Roosevelt, and Key Bridges into town as well. 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Dave Dildine, next traffic report in 10 minutes.
3: 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Over to 7 News First Alert meteorologist Steve Rudin.
19: Winds continue to ease. We'll see a nice mix of sun and clouds. Temperatures hold in the 60s. As we move into the overnight, we drop to the 50s. Now tomorrow, it's a warmer day with plenty of sunshine, 83 to 88 degrees. Mid-80s to lower 90s on Sunday. And by Monday and Tuesday, we're in the middle 90s. I'm 7 News meteorologist Steve Rudin in the First Alert Weather Center.
1: And right now, we're looking at 70 degrees in Rockville. We got 71 degrees in Ashburn, 72 degrees in Fort Washington.
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24: Do you plan to grill out this weekend? The average price of ground beef in America is now $6.90 a pound. That's according to the government. Yahoo Finance points out ground beef prices have now jumped 77% since the start of the decade. The average price for a steak is at a record $13.02 a pound. That's up 70% over the last 6 years. 1% losses at the closing bell on Friday. The Dow Jones Industrial Average losing 537 points. The S&P 500 slipping 92. The NASDAQ surrendered 410 points. And would you be willing to take out a 50-year mortgage? A survey by TD Bank finds three-quarters of Americans would do so if the loans were available. John Wardock, WTOP News.
1: It's 542. President Trump wants to turn a stretch of D.C.'s West Potomac Park into what he calls a National Garden of American Heroes. He announced the plan on social media. He called the park, which sits along the Potomac near the Jefferson Memorial, quote, a barren field of prime waterfront real estate. The garden would feature life-size statues of about 250 Americans. They would include presidents, civil rights leaders, and athletes. However, the Washington Post tells us that much of that land falls under strict federal protections that would likely require congressional approval before anything gets built. We'll keep an eye on that story for you here as we go through the next few days.
5: Today's Federal Headlines Report is brought to you by WEPA. See why more than 50,000 feds and their families choose WEPA.
6: I'm Eric White. Here are your top headlines from Federal News Network. Senators have unanimously agreed to a resolution that would withhold their paychecks during future government shutdowns. The bipartisan resolution comes amid increasingly longer and more frequent shutdowns. The Senate resolution will take effect after the general election on November 3rd. It does not apply to the House. And the Cybersecurity and Infrastructure Security Agency continues to hire more staff. This week, CISA posted a job for a new chief information officer. Longtime CIO Bob Costello left the agency for the private sector earlier this year. The cyber agency was approved by Department of Homeland Security leadership to make more than 300 mission-critical hires this year. For more on these stories, go to federalnewsnetwork.com.
3: Up next on WTOP, the planning board chair in Prince George's County is being accused of misconduct. We're going to get into the details of this with Jack Hogan from The Banner. It's 543.
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1: 46, I'm Sean Anderson.
3: I'm Ann Kramer. Thanks for being with us.
1: Some new turmoil today in Prince George's County government. The chair of the Prince George's County Planning Board, Daryl Barnes, is facing a number of misconduct allegations. They're outlined in an 11-page complaint that has been reviewed by The Banner. Prince George's County executive, along with an outside law firm, are conducting investigations of the claims against Barnes. He's a former state delegate who chaired the powerful Legislative Black Caucus of Maryland.
3: Jack Hogan is a reporter for the Banner. He covers economic development and politics for the website. He joined us earlier. There are a lot of names and a lot of different moving parts in this complaint against Barnes.
0: A number of allegations that we're looking at here. This is Daryl Barnes, the chair of the Prince George's County Planning Board, pushing allegedly a commission to hire his sister, promote members of his business network for government contracts, requesting the commission purchase box seats at Capital One Arena. I think in totality, the allegations we're looking at here paint a picture of someone trying to operate outside the typical bounds of the role that they've been assigned to. And in some cases, violating commission policies on procurement and ethics, an employment agreement, personal confidentiality regulations, bond covenants, even state law. This is what's outlined in the complaint. To be sure, though, Barnes, through his attorney, has denied the allegations and disputed the accuracy, completeness, and characterization of the accounts that have been in part of the complaint.
1: Well, further complicating things here, it's not just the complaint itself, but who brought the complaint and the allegations that Barnes might be trying to retaliate. Explain what's happening there.
0: Absolutely. According to the complaint, when the general counsel for the Maryland National Capital Park and Planning Commission, which oversees park and planning in Montgomery and Prince George's County, when she raised some specific legal concerns about Barnes enabling a transfer of funds from the planning department to the county council, he brought her into his office and allegedly threatened to terminate her, ended up giving a written reprimand, but he doesn't have the authority to remove someone like the general counsel from their position without vote of the full 10-member board. She's alleged that in addition to this account that it was a form of retaliation for her raising these concerns. But again, this is something that Barnes and his attorney dispute.
3: Jack, talk to us about who's doing investigations. The Prince George's County's office, executive's office is doing one?
0: Yeah, so first and foremost, the National Capital Park and Planning Commission's Office of the Inspector General has brought on an independent outside counsel to investigate the allegations. And then separate from that, Prince George's County Executive Aisha Braveboy has asked her team to initiate their own investigation. And our understanding is that Ms. Braveboy's ask occurred shortly after we reached out to them for comment for our story.
3: That's Jack Hogan. He covers economic development and politics for the Banner.
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24: And our heavy Friday traffic at the Potomac River Bridges coming into town for the evening from the Anacostia River Bridges. It's slow on DC 295. And D.C. police were sent to a crash on D.C. 295 in the vicinity of Burroughs Avenue, but it might be on the service road. And up in Maryland on the Baltimore-Washington Parkway, we're still quite congested inside the Beltway with police investigations following shootings ongoing down below the parkway on 410 on Kenilworth Avenue or Campus Drive, and to a lesser extent now up at the Greenbelt Road, Kenilworth Avenue interchange. All the lanes there are open now, though.

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1: Nice evening across the DMV with a mix of sun and clouds. Temperatures will hold in the 60s, at least early on, before dropping into the 50s later tonight into early tomorrow morning. Tomorrow, mostly sunny skies. We're in the middle to upper 80s. There's a chance for a stray shower late Saturday evening into very early Sunday morning. I don't believe it's going to amount to a whole lot, if anything at all. 85 to 90 on Sunday, and then it gets really hot around here, well into the 90s on Monday and Tuesday. I'm 7 News meteorologist Steve Rudin in the First Alert Weather Center.
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5: There's an old saying, people in glass houses shouldn't throw stones. Meet David Trone, throwing stones at Congresswoman April McLean Delaney. But it was David Trone who voted to give Trump's ICE $200 million back before he lost his seat. That's right. Trone voted to fund Trump's ICE immigration crackdown. Progressives called Trone's vote, quote, a blank check for Trump. Congresswoman April McLean Delaney has never voted a penny for ICE, not one cent. And April led the fight to successfully stop the ICE detention center in our district. Trone didn't lift a finger. He was busy running endless TV ads and throwing stones. That's why Governor Moore, Senators Van Hollen, also Brooks, and Congressman Raskin all endorse April. Here's Jamie Raskin on Trone.
6: The attacks on April are baloney.
5: 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Got that right. Remember, Trone funded ICE. Congresswoman April McLean Delaney never has.
7: I'm April McLean Delaney, candidate for Congress, and I approve this message.
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4: 5:53.
5: Well, a mistrial in New York after a deadlocked jury in the case, the rape trial of Harvey Weinstein, the jury deliberating whether he raped a woman in a New York hotel back in 2013.
6: The Manhattan DA's office has some decisions to make. They haven't been able to convince juries that Weinstein is a rapist, except for the first trial, which was overturned because the judge allowed evidence the jury should not have heard. Weinstein has been convicted in Los Angeles, so he has serious jail time awaiting him there. But his New York victims are obviously disappointed.
5: That is CBS News legal analyst Thane Rosenbaum.
4: The Justice Department is preparing to seek an indictment against former Cuban President Raul Castro. Now, that's according to three people familiar with the matter who talked with the Associated Press on condition of anonymity. One of the people told the AP that the potential indictment is connected to Castro's alleged role in the 1996 shootdown of four planes operated by a Miami-based exile group when he was Cuba's defense minister. As President Trump seeks to wind down the war in Iran, speculation has been growing that he may soon turn his attention back to Cuba. Earlier this year, he pledged what he called a friendly takeover of the country if its leadership didn't open up its economy to American investment and kick out U.S. adversaries.
5: Sports on WTOP, powered by Maximus, moving people and technology forward. Rob Woodfork is here as PGA is happening now.
7: Yes, and it's very windy in Pennsylvania. I don't know if you've heard.
5: Yeah.
7: It's blowing balls all over the place. Leader of the 108th PGA Championship. Now is Maverick McNealy at 5-under. He's shot a 4-under second round through 13 holes. He's a stroke in front of Alex Smalley for the lead. And Aldrich Potgieter, who led much of the day, bogeyed

0: final two holes, he falls into a five-way tie for third place at 3 under. Rory McIlroy appears safely above the projected cut line as that moved back to +4. Rory shooting a bogey-free 2 under round today through 11 holes. He's +2, which is the same score as local product Denny McCarthy. He's sporting entering the weekend, hopefully. We're less than an hour from the latest installment of the Battle of the Beltways at Nationals Park. The Nats back from a 3-3 road trip. They're hosting the Baltimore Orioles in the opener of a 7-game homestand. It's Zach Littell throwing the 6:45 first pitch for a Nationals squad in the midst of 16 games in 16 days. The O's, meanwhile, back from a day off. They counter with Shane Boz. It's ladies' nights in pro sports locally. The Mystics visiting Indiana to take on Caitlin Clark in the Fever at 7:30, perhaps without Georgia Amore, who's listed as questionable because of a right knee injury management. And the Washington Spirit putting their 8-game unbeaten streak on the line in a late 10 p.m. kickoff in San Diego against the team tied with them in the standings for the second most points in the NWSL. Rob Woodfork, WTOP Sports.
1: All right, Rob, we continue to follow the breaking news tonight. A series of shootings in northern Prince George's County, one centered in the area around East Riverdale through the areas near Berwyn Heights and Greenbelt. Another pair of shootings being reported tonight in Laurel. We'll have the latest ahead at 5:56.
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5: 5:58 to the traffic center today.
6: The top traffic issues we're watching: a car fire on the ICC, Maryland 200 eastbound between Shady Grove Road and the tunnel. Firefighters blocking the right lanes. 270 northbound near Montrose Road had one or two stopped in a main lane. The shooting investigations near Berwyn Heights and East Riverdale, 410 under the Baltimore-Washington Parkway and Kenilworth Avenue northbound near Campus Drive. Bay Bridge traffic getting a little more manageable, but still crowded eastbound coming out of Annapolis. Three lanes to work with toward the eastern shore. WTOP Traffic Center presented by Window Nation. 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Dave Dildine, next traffic report in 10 minutes.
1: Let's get your forecast from Steve Rudin.
7: A nice evening across the DMV with a mix of sun and clouds. Temperatures will slowly fall through the 60s before settling to the 50s by early tomorrow morning. Tomorrow, it's a warmer day with lots of sunshine, around 85 degrees, nearing 90 on Sunday. And hot air arrives Monday and Tuesday, highs in the mid-90s. I'm 7 News meteorologist Steve Rudin in the First Alert Weather Center.
8: Right now, we have clouds and sun in 71 in Upper Marlboro.
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8: Good evening, I'm Ann Kramer.
1: And I'm Sean Anderson. Coming up,
8: we have breaking news. We're continuing to follow out of Prince George's County. Numerous crime scenes after a shooting. Two people hurt, one person in custody.
1: There are also two shootings reported in Laurel, Maryland this afternoon.
10: No one got all they wanted in Montgomery County's budget plan. I'm Kate Ryan.
11: Teen takeovers in D.C. could now lead to jail time for parents. I'm Michelle Bash.
8: On Wall Street for the day, the Dow was down 537 points.
1: 6 o'clock.
12: From ABC News, I'm Mike Dubusky. President Trump is about to return to the White House after his trip to China and his summit with Chinese President Xi Jinping this week. ABC News Chief Washington Correspondent Mary Bruce.
13: Questions remain about what progress was made here. The president came to Beijing hoping to convince Xi to use his influence over Iran, one of China's closest allies, to open the Strait of Hormuz.
14: We did discuss Iran. We feel very similar to Iran. We want that to end.
13: But it's unclear if Xi agreed to pressure Iran.
12: The conflict in the Middle East is continuing to put a strain on prices here at home, with global oil prices closing the week up 3% on worries about a prolonged market shock if the strait remains shut down. Celia Monreal is a mother of five in Tyler, Texas, and says she's feeling the pinch at the pump and at the grocery store.
15: I guess the way that he sold that he was going to better the economy, I voted for Donald Trump, which I regret doing, which like a lot of people regret doing.
12: The CDC now says all the Americans who were on board that Dutch cruise ship that saw the Hanta virus outbreak in recent weeks are now all being held at the National Quarantine Unit in Nebraska. Two were transferred from Georgia today. ABC News medical contributor Dr. Alok Patel says none of the Americans are symptomatic, but a French woman is now in critical condition in the hospital.
16: Hanta virus can affect your heart, your lungs, and your kidneys, so treatment may involve mechanical ventilation, artificial bypass machines to protect the lungs and the heart. That's something called ECMO, which some people may refer to as an artificial lung. That's fluids, that's blood pressure support. That's everything to protect those vital organs.
12: Meanwhile, the CDC also tracking an outbreak of Ebola in the Democratic Republic of Congo. And Colorado Governor Jared Polis has granted clemency to Tina Peters, the former county clerk convicted in an election fraud scheme in 2020. You're listening to ABC News.
1: 6:02 on WTOP on this Friday evening, May 15th, 2026. We're checking in at 72 degrees in D.C. Good evening. I'm Sean Anderson.
8: And I'm Ann Kramer. We continue to follow the breaking news out of Prince George's County this afternoon. Started a couple hours ago, being described as a chaotic afternoon. Multiple crime scenes after multiple reports of shootings happened in a number of communities. Let's get some of the details from WTOP Steve Karish.
17: Two people have been hurt. At least one person is in custody. That's what we know. I was on Kenilworth Avenue at Campus Drive. I was able to see police and a police crime scene photographer inspecting a vehicle that looked like it had been crashed. They wouldn't tell me what was inside. They wouldn't tell me if it was connected to a suspect or the victims, but it sure has traffic messed up.
8: All of this was happening. Gunfire was reported in East Riverdale near College Park. We've been telling you about Berwyn Heights and Greenbelt. Now, our partners at 7 News are reporting that the whole thing started with a shooting in the Riverdale area, where 911 callers reported someone driving around and firing a gun into the air. Video shows a car overturned at the intersection of 67th and Patterson Street in Riverdale. We will continue to update you throughout the evening. We're expecting a news conference from Prince George's County Police at some point.
1: We're also following another active shooting investigation to the north in Laurel. Laurel police say two shootings there may be related to each other, but are not connected to the shootings we just told you about. First happened in Discovery Park off of Harrison Drive, the second on 8th Street off Route 198. One person is in the hospital with non-life-threatening injuries. It is still a developing situation. We'll update you on that as we get more information.
8: 6:04 to Montgomery County now, where we're talking about local budgets for the next year. It was a sometimes tense debate over taxes and funding for schools and spending. It ended with a nearly $8 billion operating budget agreed to in Montgomery County. Here's WTOP's Kate Ryan.
18: The Montgomery County Council voted 9-2 to approve a nearly $8 billion operating budget. Councilmember Andrew Friedson voted no. He said while it got more money for schools,
19: however, it still contains tax increases and balloons the structural deficit.
18: Friedson is a candidate for county executive, but he was not the only no vote. Councilmember Don Lutke was also voting no, citing how the council shifted money and used one-time financing.
20: The next county executive and council will be $293 million short, a gap, this time next year, just to meet the same spending total for the FY28 budget.
18: School employees lobbied hard to get full funding for the county school system's increase over last year's request. The budget vote delivered 80% of that. In Rockville, Kate Ryan, WTOP News.
1: There is a new plan to end social media-driven teen takeovers in parts of D.C., places like the Navy Yard. Well, they would like to punish parents who allow their kids to take part. WTOP's Michelle Bash tells us it's part of a stepped-up federal crime-fighting effort in the district ahead of this summer's America 250 celebration.
11: D.C.'s top prosecutor, Janine Pirro, says under existing D.C. law, it's
0: unlawful for an adult to enable, facilitate, or permit a minor to engage in delinquent acts.
11: So starting now,
0: if you drop your kid off and you fail to supervise them or you let them skip school to join the chaos, you are going to face fines, court-ordered classes, and possible jail time.
11: Pirro adds,
0: parents, do your jobs, or we will do ours.
11: Michelle Bash, WTOP News.
8: Well, earlier this week, we told you about a new star for the Washington Nationals. He is just a little bugger. He has four legs, and he's already arrived at Nats Park. His name is Natty. He's a golden and lab mix, makes his debut tonight when the Nats take on the Orioles in about 45 minutes. WTOP's Jose Umana has more on the puppy's mix of baseball and how he's going to help others.
21: He is curious and bold and confident and a really great dog.
22: That's Jackie Cheshire for Canine Companions on the Nationals' newest recruit, Natty. The two-month-old pup is training to become a future service animal.
21: Part of our training will be bringing him to the stadium, letting him experience all the things that go on here with the fans and the players.
22: Valerie Todger-Krebs for the Nationals says Natty has already impressed many in the organization, sniffing out every inch of Nationals Park.
23: He's a five-tool kind of guy and someone I think our players and our fans are going to be really excited about.
22: Fans name Natty following an online vote. Does it fit?
23: He's definitely got a lot of Natty-tude. He's got a lot of personality, and so the name is really fitting.
22: Jose Umana, WTOP News.
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24: 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I'm John Werdock.
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8: Weather on WTOP. We'll kick it off in the traffic center first. Here's Dave Dildine.
6: Montgomery County on the Capitol Beltway getting slower on the interloop in Silver Spring. Beyond Georgia Avenue, box truck either crashed or disabled in the second lane from the left on the interloop near Holy Cross Hospital. 270, 270 spur, northbound pace picking up into Rockville. The driver that had stopped in a center lane near Montrose Road got it in gear and drove off. But eastbound from 370 on 200, it's slow to get by a burned vehicle in the fire department response. Single file far to the left getting by eastbound at the beginning of 200 toll. In Prince George's County, the police investigation's ongoing at the Kenilworth Avenue, Goodluck Road intersection. Northbound traffic's jammed. And on 410 under the Baltimore-Washington Parkway, that portion of Riverdale Road might be open now to some extent, but it forced a lot of drivers to stay on the BW Parkway, which keeps it very slow both ways there inside the Beltway. 50 eastbound, slow but steadier out of Annapolis, rolling back up toward the Bay Bridge. Three lanes are open toward the Eastern Shore. In Virginia, volume delays on 95, southbound Lorton, northbound through Quantico and towards Springfield. Yeah, out-of-loop congestion in Alexandria. Interloop still full between the Dulles Toll Road and River Road. 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Dave Dildine, next traffic report in 10 minutes.
1: Let's see how the weekend forecast is shaping up. 7 News First Alert meteorologist Steve Rudin.
7: We're going to crank up the heat and the humidity over the next several days. Hope you can enjoy this evening with a mix of sun and clouds. Temperatures will hold in the 60s. Now, overnight lows will drop into the 50s, and that means a cool start to the day tomorrow. Even a few 40s off to the north. north and west. 83 to 88 degrees Saturday. By Sunday, we're 85 to lower 90s. And by Monday and Tuesday, we really crank up the heat and the humidity. A few showers and storms are possible, upper 80s to middle 90s. I'm 7 News meteorologist Steve Rudin in the First Alert Weather Center.
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24: Google is making plans to take over an entire building near Union Station. The Washington Business Journal says the tech giant is looking to lease 500 North Capitol Street Northwest. Google's been looking to ramp up its presence in the nation's capital the last few years. Tough end to the week for the three major stock averages. 1% losses across the board on Friday. The Dow Jones Industrial Average down 537 points. The S&P slipped 92. The NASDAQ dropping 410 points. And Walmart is buying old CVS, Walgreens, and Rite Aid locations. The Financial Times says the mega retailer is creating Walmart depots where drivers can pick up items for online orders. Walmart just bought an old Goodwill store in Manassas for one of these depots. John Wardock, WTOP News.
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8: Coming up on WTOP, President Trump wants to set up a more than $1.5 billion fund that would compensate his allies who say they were wrongly targeted by the Biden administration. ABC News has been reporting this afternoon. We will talk with one of the reporters on this story. It is 6:12.
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3: It's 6:14. I'm Sean Anderson.
4: I'm Ann Kramer. Thanks for joining us.
3: Well, Democrats are in an uproar today about a potential settlement between President Trump and the Internal Revenue Service. President Trump reportedly has plans to drop his $10 billion lawsuit against the IRS in exchange for creating a fund that would pay his allies who say they were wrongfully targeted by the Biden administration.
4: ABC News reporter Peter Haralambos joined us earlier here on WTOP to go into more on what sources are telling the network about the president's plan.
5: Sources tell us that contingent upon the president dropping that IRS lawsuit, as well as two other civil claims totaling about $230 million, that's one related to the Mueller investigation, another one related to the search of Mar-a-Lago, the Department of Justice would effectively set up this $1.7 billion weaponization fund. It would basically be run by a commission that would handle claims for anyone who says they were a victim of the, quote, weaponization of the Justice Department under the Biden administration. Trump himself technically would not be allowed to claim any money from this fund, though entities associated with him may be able to, as well as anyone involved in the January 6th insurrection who have since been pardoned. It's basically an open fund for anyone who says they were a victim of that alleged weaponization, though the president himself would be dropping his legal claims.
4: And apparently at the expense of taxpayer dollars here, if we have read what you wrote, Peter, correctly. And then also, can you talk to us about the commission? Because there was something in your reporting where it talked about how the president will have authority over who the members are.
5: Yeah, that's exactly right. This is going to be kind of overseen by a commission, this proposed settlement. And the commission itself would be comprised of basically five people who the president would have the ability to remove without cause. So while the president himself wouldn't necessarily be managing the day-to-day of this commission, he has kind of direct role overseeing this in that he could remove someone if he doesn't like what they're doing on the commission. And on top of that, the commission would only require a majority vote to award settlements, and they would be under no obligation to disclose their procedures or their reasoning for any particular decision when it comes to awarding millions of dollars.
3: Democrats are screaming that this says conflict of interest. Elaborate on what they're saying as a response to this proposal.
5: Yeah, Democrats are in an uproar over this, basically saying that this is a slush fund for the president to award his friends, his allies, for the case of January 6th, for example, basically reward people who allegedly attempted to overthrow the government. So it's prompted immense criticism at this point. And then even the lawsuit itself and these civil claims have prompted criticism in that the president is both the plaintiff and the defendant, because he's basically suing his own administration. He's suing entities, the IRS and the Treasury Department, that he is directly in control of. And the judge overseeing this IRS case, in fact, has kind of called into question whether this case could legally proceed. She's a judge in Florida who basically said it doesn't appear that there's a sufficient controversy between these two entities for this lawsuit to proceed. And in fact, the Trump administration and Trump's personal lawyers had a deadline to respond in this case next week. So it appears this agreement is being finalized as this deadline's approaching.
4: Peter, what did the president's legal team tell all of you? That was kind of interesting as well.
5: Yeah, in a statement in response to this reporting, there wasn't a denial. They instead said, quote, the IRS wrongly allowed a rogue, politically motivated employee to leak private tax information about the president. And the statement went on to say that, quote, President Trump continues to hold those who wrong America and Americans accountable. Notably, not a denial that this is in the works, and kind of suggesting, if anything, that this is justified, that this fund, which would be contingent upon dropping that IRS lawsuit, would be an appropriate way to, quote, make sure these bad actors are held accountable.
4: That is ABC News reporter Peter Haralambos.
3: It's 6:18. traffic and weather together with Dave Dildine in the WTOP Traffic Center.
6: Back to Montgomery County, Beltway, Interloop, slow out of Virginia through Bethesda, and again from Bethesda into Silver Spring. But the box truck and the SUV that were in the center of the roadway were dragged onto the right shoulder and beyond Georgia Avenue. All lanes are back in service. Eastbound on 200, the ICC, heavy and slow from Shady Grove Road toward the tunnel. Firefighters needed to use a lot of foam and water to put out the car fire. It is out, but the apparatus is still blocking the right lanes. Only one lane to the far left getting by eastbound on the Intercounty Connector. Route 50 eastbound getting a little better, still bunching up here and there over Broad Neck, but leagues better than it was earlier. Three lanes to work with toward the Eastern Shore across the Chesapeake Bay Bridge. In Virginia, volume delays on the outer loop through Alexandria, 95 both ways through Woodbridge, 66, starting to see some relief. Slowdowns are shorter. Heavy inbound of the Roosevelt Bridge and downriver across the 395 14th Street Bridge spans. 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Dave Dildine, next traffic report in 10 minutes.
4: Let's get our forecast over to 7 News First Alert meteorologist Steve Rudin.
7: A very nice evening across the DMV with a mix of sun and clouds. Temperatures will hold in the 60s, at least early on, before dropping into the 50s later tonight into early tomorrow morning. Tomorrow, mostly sunny skies. We're in the middle to upper 80s. There's a chance for a stray shower late Saturday evening into very early Sunday morning. I don't believe it's going to amount to a whole lot, if anything at all. 85 to 90 on Sunday, and then it gets really hot around here, well into the 90s on Monday and Tuesday. I'm 7 News meteorologist Steve Rudin in the First Alert Weather Center.
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8: 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I'm John Doman.
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3: 622.
4: Well, the federal government says it's now going to go after the death penalty in the case of the Chicago man accused of killing two Israeli embassy staffers last year in D.C.
13: We filed notice that my office will seek death against the defendant, Elias Rodriguez, for the killing of two young Israeli embassy staff members at the Capitol Jewish Museum.
4: U.S. Attorney for D.C. Jeanine Pirro making it official today. Elias Rodriguez has been charged with murder and terrorism in the deaths of Yaron Lashinsky and Sarah Milgram. The two were outside the Capitol Jewish Museum when they were killed last May. Rodriguez was seen in video shouting Free Palestine during before the shooting and then later told police, I did it for Palestine, I did it for Gaza. That is all according to the indictment against him.
3: There will be more National Guardsmen patrolling the streets of D.C. Justice Department has submitted a request for an additional 1,500 National Guardsmen to help with the D.C. Safe Task Force, bringing the total number of guardsmen in the Capitol to 5,000. Assistant Attorney General Colin McDonald says the effort is to help keep the city safe.
14: This summer, starting now, the D.C. Safe and Beautiful Task Force is going even deeper, even further, to surge even more federal law enforcement resources to this district to drive down crime in D.C. This is a proactive and deliberate measure to ensure this great city remains safe and beautiful. Our efforts will serve as an example to the entire country of what it looks like when leaders step up and say enough is enough when it comes to criminals and lawlessness.
3: It's part of the summer surge of law enforcement in D.C. ahead of America's 250 celebrations.
4: Scientists say a giant asteroid is expected to just miss Earth in less than 3 years. That is supposed to happen on Friday the 13th. WTOP's John Doman tells us some students at the University of Maryland are building new equipment to try and study it.
8: The asteroid they call Apophis is about the size of the Eiffel Tower.
15: That is going to be making a very close approach with Earth. It's going to be coming closer than many of our own satellites.
8: Adrienne Rudolph's a PhD student and principal investigator for what's called TERP Raptor. It's going to be a satellite about the size of a microwave. They want to launch into space to study that asteroid and the impact that asteroid's gravity has on other objects.
15: You can calculate, if it were to impact the Earth, what kind of energy would it have? What kind of destruction capability does it have?
8: You remember the Bruce Willis movie Armageddon? Well, when that does happen, this is the info that will help scientists know what it takes to blow the asteroid up. As students, they're raising funds to help get the satellite launched, and if you donate, your name will be launched into space with it. In College Park, John Dome in WTOP News.
3: Sports on WTOP is brought to you by Amentum, delivering advanced solutions for space and defense. Frank Hanrahan with us tonight. What you got?
16: We got the Battle of the Beltways, Nationals and the Orioles, 6:45. So coming in hot in about 20 minutes from Nats Park. Nats are 21-23. Just took two or three on the road. O's 20-24. First of three from Nats Park. And I don't know if you've heard this, but the Nats team dog, Natty, making his official debut tonight. Natty will train alongside Nats staff, players, and fans as he practices his socialization skills and prepares for his future as a service dog. So big night at Nats Park. At the PGA Championship second round, Maverick McNeil is the leader. He's got a one-shot lead. He just actually bogeyed the 15th, so he's at 5 under for the tournament. One shot better than Alex Smalley. Scottie Scheffler shot a 71. He's tied for 9th at 2 under par. I'm Frank Hanrahan, WTOP Sports.
4: Thank you, Frank. Up ahead, after traffic and weather, we continue to follow the breaking news that's been going on for several hours in Prince George's County. Police have just updated reporters on a number of shootings. They have a number of crime scenes in the northern part of the county. Two people have been hurt. We'll bring you what police are saying at 6:27.
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19: Companies that survived the Industrial Revolution weren't necessarily the strongest, they were the most adaptable. They redesigned their processes before disruption forced them to. The Library of Congress documents how, in the decades following the Civil War, the United States emerged as an industrial giant. Established industries expanded while new ones, petroleum refining, steel manufacturing, and electrical power, rose rapidly. Railroads, in particular, transformed the economy. They connected distant regions into a single national market and operated on a scale never seen before. Business historian Alfred Chandler called the railroad system America's first true big business. But progress came with strain. Farmers struggled as new technology increased production. drove down prices and intensified competition. Chandler also observed that companies responded through mergers, integration, and critically, the rise of professional management. The most successful firms weren't just the biggest, they were the best run, with systems designed to manage complexity. The lesson after 250 years is clear. Future-ready organizations invest early in resilient systems. I'm John Aaron.
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3: WTOP's traffic and weather together. We've got Dave Dildine in the traffic center.
6: The top traffic incident we're watching is on Maryland's Intercounty Connector 200 eastbound between Shady Grove Road and the tunnel. The remains of a vehicle fire, but blocking the right side, firefighters, and only one lane to the left was getting by, eastbound on 200, the ICC. Crash on the Interloop near Georgia Avenue remains on the right shoulder, still slow getting into Silver Spring with the lanes open. And in Virginia, it's just some Beltway backups on the Interloop McLean and Outer Loop in Alexandria, plotting toward the big Beltway bridges. 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Dave Dildine, next traffic report in 10 minutes.
4: The WTOP forecast, scattered clouds tonight. Overnight lows dipping down into the 50s for Saturday and this weekend. It's going to get much hotter this weekend. Mostly sunny tomorrow. Highs could be up near 90 degrees. Right now, clouds 71 in Reston.
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4: Good evening. I'm Ann Kramer.
3: And I'm Sean Anderson. Mike Chikaitis is our producer.
4: We continue to follow a number of shootings that happened earlier today in the northern part of Prince George's County. We're talking about the neighborhoods and communities of East Riverdale, Berwyn Heights, and Greenbelt. Prince George's County Police just updated reporters on what they believe happened earlier today around 2:30. Police say they got reports of a man with a gun in the College Park area. Shortly after that, they got a phone call of a car accident in Riverdale. Then a man allegedly got out of his car and started shooting. One person was hit by the gunfire. At least four other people, police say, were apparently shot at. The suspect then later carjacked a woman. An off-duty police officer witnessed it. Here's the Prince George's County Police Chief George Nader.
22: At that carjacking, an off-duty Prince George's County police officer who was unarmed in his personal vehicle, who was alerted that there was an active shooting or a shooting going on in the area by his wife, who is also a police officer, observed the carjacking. That individual, although he was unarmed and in his personal vehicle, began to follow the suspect, realizing that it was a life-threatening situation and that the apprehension of this individual was paramount to preserve life in Prince George's County. He began to relay the information as he was trying to keep up with that vehicle to his wife, who relayed it to the rest of the police department.
4: The chief says police found an AR-15 at the scene. There were two people who were shot. Both are in area hospitals right now. The suspect, the police chief says, was taken to the hospital. They believe he got hurt as a result of the car accident.
3: Now, we are also following another active shooting investigation in Prince George's County, this to the north of that scene. Laurel police say the two shootings there may be related to each other. Now, the first happened in Discovery Park off of Harrison Drive. Second, on 8th Street off Route 198. One person is in the hospital with non-life-threatening injuries. We're trying to get the latest on that. We'll update you as soon as we get more details.
4: Montgomery County now, where there was action on next year's budget today. County council members came up with a plan that they said they would hope wouldn't break the bank. WTOP's Kate Ryan tells us the end product is loaded with compromises.
0: Montgomery County council member Kristen Mink on the budget vote.
5: This is not a budget to celebrate.
0: The council tried but failed to fully fund the school budget request that asked for $179 million more than last year. The council came up with $143 million towards that goal. A council member, Will Jawando, addressed school employees who may still lose their jobs.
7: I know some of you are sitting next to colleagues who might lose theirs. I'm not going to stand here or sit here and wave around a number and say we're proud of it and tell you to feel good about it.
0: Councilmember Evan Glass said there were painful decisions throughout the budget, that no department got all it wanted in the nearly $8 billion operating budget.
23: Roughly one half of our budget does go to MCPS, and we never should have been in the position of making these impossible trade-offs, particularly to save educators' jobs.
0: Jawando and Glass are both running for county executive, as is fellow council member Andrew Friedson. In Rockville, Kate Ryan, WTOP News.
3: To Capitol Hill, the funding fate of President Trump's White House ballroom is hanging in the balance. A congressional review is underway to determine whether Republicans can include $1 billion in funding for security and other items related to the project. WTOP's Mitchell Miller today on the Hill.
24: The Senate parliamentarian is poring over the GOP proposal to determine if it adheres to legislative guidelines for budget reconciliation. The process allows Republicans to pass legislation on their own. Senate Majority Leader John Thune says he believes his party is on the right track.
25: I'm pretty confident based on past experience, because we dealt with this significantly, in a significant way, I should say, last summer during the Working Families Tax Cuts legislation.
24: But Democrats have pushed back, and the parliamentarian did reject billions of dollars in other parts of the legislation related to border protection and ICE. In another development today, longtime Tennessee Democratic Congressman Steve Cohen announced he's retiring. His announcement comes not long after state Republicans voted to carve up his district as part of the ongoing redistricting wars. On Capitol Hill, Mitchell Miller, WTOP News.
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4: And it comes from the Supreme Court. This is breaking news involving congressional redistricting and Virginia. You'll remember that Virginia Democrats, after losing a round to try and put a new map in place for redistricting that was approved by voters in a special election in April, took their case to the Supreme Court. The Supreme Court has just rejected Virginia's bid to restore the congressional map that favored Democrats. When we get more information on this ruling, we'll bring it to you.
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6: More job cuts at a coffee giant. I'm John Wardock.
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4: 638. Let's head to the traffic center, find out what's going on a Friday with Dave.
6: Maryland Route 200 eastbound on the ICC, heavy and slow. Shady Grove Road toward the tunnel. It is the remains of a car fire and the right side of the ICC remaining blocked, but you can get by to the left. On the Beltway, we're still in slow condition on the Interloop in McLean to cross the Legion Bridge and auto off from Bethesda to Silver Spring. Crash on the right shoulder after Georgia Avenue. Heavy on both loops of the Beltway in Prince George's County near Lanham and Landover, and on the Baltimore-Washington Parkway inside the Beltway, especially northbound. Down below, they had the investigation on 410. On Kenilworth Avenue, Good Luck Road, I think they're wrapping up now, though. 50 eastbound, some on-again, off-again rolling slowdowns from Cape St. Clair to the Bay Bridge. Leagues better than it was earlier. In Virginia, outer loop still congested in Alexandria. 95 north and southbound slowing near Woodbridge. Downtown, Constitution Avenue blocked near the Washington Monument. 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Dave Dildine, next traffic report in 10 minutes.
11: 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On to 7 News First Alert meteorologist Steve Rudin.
12: Nice weather continues this evening, perfect for anything outdoors. Temperatures will hold in the 60s early on before dropping into the 50s. Plenty of sunshine tomorrow, 83 to 80. 88 degrees. We're warmer and more humid on Sunday, mid-80s to lower 90s. We're really cranking up the heat and humidity Monday, Tuesday, and Wednesday in the mid-90s. I'm 7 News meteorologist Steve Rudin of the First Alert Weather Center.
4: More clouds this afternoon and this evening. 72 at the Wharf in D.C., 73 in Oxon Hill.
11: 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Back to John Wardock.
13: Starbucks is going to cut more jobs as part of its turnaround plan. The coffee house chain is looking to slash $2 billion in costs over the next 2 years, and it's cutting 300 corporate jobs. It's also going to close offices in Chicago, Atlanta, Los Angeles, and Dallas. These cuts are not expected to hit your local coffee house. Starbucks now has had three rounds of job cuts in just over a year. The major stock averages end the week with 1% losses on Friday. The Dow Jones Industrial Average losing 537 points. The S&P 500 gave back 92 points, and the NASDAQ dropped some 410 points. And if you love that hazelnut spread Nutella, you will soon find it in the ice cream aisle at your grocery store. Nutella ice cream is now coming to supermarkets. John Wardock, WTOP News.
4: Thank you, John. 641, the second jewel of horse racing's Triple Crown. The Preakness Stakes returns to Maryland this weekend. But in today's DC Sports Filtered, our Rob Woodfork says the race once again is missing something important.
14: This year's Preakness hits a little differently for me since it's at Laurel Park, an area I hold pretty dear. So I want to be excited. I really do. But the Preakness loses a lot of juice without a Triple Crown on the line. Horse racing, maybe more than any American sport, depends on momentum and mythology. Casual fans don't tune in for fractions and bloodlines. They tune in because they think they might be watching history. And when the Derby winner doesn't show up, the sport loses its national gravity almost immediately. That's not to say there aren't still compelling stories. Take Taj Mahal, undefeated in three starts, all at Laurel Park, trained by Brittany Russell, who could become the first woman to train a Preakness winner just 2 weeks after another woman trained the Derby winner for the first time. That's a great story. But horse racing's brightest lights keep dimming. And until the Derby winner consistently shows up, the Preakness risks feeling less like a major sporting event and more like tradition trying to impersonate urgency. I'm Rob Woodfork, and that's DC Sports Filtered.
3: Coming up here on WTOP, President Trump returns to Washington after his summit meeting in China. We'll have the latest ahead at 6:43.
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4: 6:45, I'm Ann Kramer.
3: And I'm Sean Anderson. Thanks for being with us.
4: President Trump is back in D.C. after his summit in Beijing with China's leader. Air Force One touched down at Joint Base Andrews about 20 minutes ago. The president says China's President Xi made commitments to buy soybeans from American farmers and hundreds of jets from Boeing. But China has not confirmed those deals, and we don't have a lot of information from the White House about the deals either. WTOP national security correspondent J.J. Green has been reporting all this week from Eastern Europe. He joined us earlier to talk about the summit and what he believes each side accomplished.
19: What both sides appear to have achieved is some stabilization right now. The U.S. and China are talking again at the leadership level during this simultaneous global crisis that's happening in Iran and the one in Ukraine. There are supply chain concerns, semiconductors and shipping security are all wrapped up in that. That matters. In recent years, the relationship often looked like it was drifting towards unmanaged confrontation. So this summit seems to suggest that both sides recognize the risk of escalation, even while competing pretty aggressively.
4: WTOP national security correspondent J.J. Green.
3: The summer in the district, it'll apparently feel a lot like it did last summer with the federal law enforcement presence, that is. Federal leaders are calling it a summer surge in resources ahead of celebrations starting in July for America's 250th birthday. The U.S. Attorney for D.C., Jeanine Pirro, has announced also the so-called teen takeovers, which have kept D.C. police busy on weekends this spring. Now, they need to be addressed.
20: These takeovers have terrorized our neighborhoods. They have shut down businesses, and they have wasted hard-earned tax dollars of law-abiding residents.
3: Police have put in several special curfew zones when they've learned about the takeovers on social media. And police say teenagers meet up and sometimes get into criminal trouble as a result of the large gatherings.
4: President Trump is planning another sculpture garden for the district. The president posted on social media he has chosen West Potomac Park for what he calls the National Garden of American Heroes. West Potomac Park sits along the Potomac River near the Jefferson Memorial. It is among the most tightly controlled federal pieces of land in the district. Trump has criticized the current state of the park as a, quote, barren field of prime waterfront real estate.
3: Well, Trump says the new project will feature life-size statues of 250 Americans. The Washington Post reports large portions fall within the reserve area governed by the Commemorative Works Act. That act states any new memorial project would probably require congressional approval as well as review by federal planning bodies. White House officials have previously said they will follow all legal requirements to get these things done.
4: 6:48. Let's head back to the traffic center, find out what's happening with Dave.
6: Much of the police activity between East Riverdale and Greenbelt is focused below and off the Baltimore-Washington Parkway, but there is one officer right now blocking a lane northbound, north of 410. Part of 410 is still blocked under the Baltimore-Washington Parkway as police investigate one of many shooting scenes. Kenilworth Avenue is now open near Berwyn Heights. 50, just a brief delay eastbound at the Bay Bridge. We pretty much cleared out there. 270, also an easier ride from Rockville up to Frederick. 200, ICC eastbound after Shady Grove Road. The burned vehicle and the remaining responders were blocking the right side. On the Beltway, Interloop still sluggish toward the Legion Bridge and into Silver Spring. On the outer loop in Virginia, still taking some time from Telegraph Road toward the Wilson Bridge. 95 north and southbound slowdowns near Woodbridge. Inbound delays across the 14th Street Bridge, Memorial Bridge, and I-66 Roosevelt Bridge. Later on this evening or tonight, crews are supposed to block the ramp from the GW Parkway to the inbound TR. Long term, we'll see. 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Dave Dildine, next traffic report in 10 minutes.
3: Let's get your forecast from 7 News First Alert meteorologist Steve Rudin as we head through the weekend.
12: Nice weather continues this evening. We'll see partly cloudy skies. Temperatures hold in the 60s early on before settling into the 50s overnight. Tomorrow we start the warm up, although it's not going to be terribly humid. We'll see temperatures around 83 to 88 degrees. Hotter yet on Sunday, 85 to 90, and by Monday, Tuesday, and Wednesday, temperatures in the lower to mid-90s. Now, each of those days, there is a chance for a few pop-up showers and storms. Most likely will be Wednesday evening as a cold front arrives from the northwest. I'm 7 News meteorologist Steve Rudin in the First Alert Weather Center.
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1: Change says long-term success with AI starts with data readiness.
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3: We continue to follow breaking news this evening. It comes at the Supreme Court, which just rejected Virginia's bid to restore a congressional map that would have given Democrats potentially the chance to pick up four seats in the U.S. House. Now, the court's order is the latest twist in these mid-decade redistricting competitions between Democrats and Republicans. This effort was supercharged by the recent Supreme Court ruling that severely weakened the Voting Rights Act and opened up even more winnable seats for the Republican Party.
4: Yeah, in recent days, the justices have sided with Republicans in Alabama and Louisiana who hope to redraw their congressional maps to produce more GOP-leaning states. But the situation was different in Virginia, where a 4-3 ruling by the Virginia Supreme Court struck down a constitutional amendment that voters had narrowly passed last month. The state court found that the Democratic-controlled legislature improperly began the process of placing the amendment on the ballot after early voting had begun in Virginia's general election last fall.
3: A decision from a local judge about a suspect's mental health when it comes to charges against him in a murder investigation. You'll remember an elderly millionaire philanthropist was shot and killed at a Potomac senior living complex last winter. Here's WTOP's Neil Augenstein.
5: Marquise James is charged with killing Robert Fuller Jr., who was found with a gunshot wound to his head on Valentine's Day. During a competency hearing this morning, the Montgomery County Circuit Court judge agreed with a doctor from the Maryland Department of Health that James is dangerous and not capable of assisting in his own defense. Another competency hearing has been set for 6 months from now. A competency exam in Maryland only looks at whether a defendant is able to understand the charges and help his lawyer now. It does not look at whether the defendant was sane at the time of the crime. Neil Augenstein, WTOP News.
3: Now, back in March, a judge found Marquise James was competent to stand trial.
4: Sports here on WTOP is powered by Maximus, moving people and technology forward. Frank Hanran here. Baseball tonight in Washington.
6: Just underway from Nats Park, Sean. We got the Battle of the Beltways, Nats and the Orioles, as we are scoreless in the bottom of the first, as these two teams, a little sub 500. Nats just took 2 of 3 from the Reds, so trying to start off this series on the right foot against the Birds. WNBA tonight, the Mystics visiting Caitlin Clark and the Indiana Fever. That comes up at 7:30. Maverick McNeil, the leader at the PGA Championship second round play. McNeil is 4 under through 16 holes. Leader by 2 shots at 5 under. Actually, 1 shot at 5 under. Alex Smalley is right there. Scottie Scheffler shot a 71. He's tied for 8th at 2 under par. Rory McIlroy is at +1. How about the NHL stripping the Golden Knights of Las Vegas of their second round pick and fining coach John Tortorella $100,000 for the team's decision to avoid speaking to the media after their series clinching win over the Anaheim Ducks. The Golden Knights issuing a statement on social media saying they were aware of the league's announcement and would have no further comment. It's one thing when you lose and not talk to

0: media, but it's a whole different ball of wax when you win and you refuse to talk to the media, and now they get whacked a fine and a draft pick. I'm Frank Hand, right here at WTOP Sports.
1: Thanks, Frank. Up ahead on WTOP, a couple breaking stories to continue to follow and bring your way. The Supreme Court has just rejected the bid by Virginia to restore the congressional redistricting map that favored Democrats. And then we continue to follow what's happened for several hours over the last couple of hours in Prince George's County. Numerous crime scenes after police say a man started shooting at different people. There are apparently as many as two in the hospital tonight and one person in custody. It's 6:57.
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8: 6:58. Dave Dildine in the traffic center.
9: The top traffic issue we're watching is on Maryland 200, the ICC, eastbound after Shady Grove Road. The remaining fire department activity along the right side. Near Greenbelt and Riverdale, the bulk of the police activity is under the Baltimore-Washington Parkway on 410. Parkway traffic heavy northbound, but should have both lanes in service. No delays at the Bay Bridge. In Virginia, still slow on the inner loop toward the Legion Bridge and outer loop toward the Wilson Bridge with the travel lanes open. WTOP Traffic Center is open, presented by Window Nation. 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WindowNation.com. Dave Dildine, next traffic report with Mary DePapa coming up in 10 minutes.
1: Weekend forecast. Here's Steve Rudin.
10: Winds continue to ease. We'll see a nice mix of sun and clouds. Temperatures hold in the 60s. As we move into the overnight, we drop to the 50s. Now, tomorrow, it's a warmer day with plenty of sunshine, 83 to 88 degrees. Mid-80s to lower 90s on Sunday, and by Monday and Tuesday, we're in the middle 90s. I'm 7 News meteorologist Steve Rudin in the First Alert Weather Center.
8: And right now, we're at 72 degrees in the nation's capital.
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8: Good evening. I'm Sean Anderson.
1: I'm Ann Kramer. Coming up.
8: Breaking news tonight. The Supreme Court rejects Virginia's bid to restore that congressional map favoring Democrats.
1: We'll get details when we're joined live by Politico's Josh Gerstein in about 15 minutes.
8: Also breaking tonight, multiple shooting scenes around Prince George's County. Two people hurt, one person in custody.
1: Then there were two shootings in Laurel, Maryland as well.
12: D.C.'s top prosecutor plans to punish parents for rowdy teen takeovers. I'm Michelle Bash.
8: On Wall Street, the Dow down 537. And the NASDAQ loses more than 400.
13: From ABC News, I'm Dave Packard. Sources tell ABC News President Trump's expected to drop his $10 billion lawsuit against the IRS. This would be in exchange for the creation of a massive fund to compensate allies who claim they were wrongfully targeted by the Biden administration.
14: Talk of a $1.7 billion fund to pay out claims to those who say they were unfairly targeted by the Biden administration has outraged congressional Democrats.
15: It's utterly fraudulent what they're doing there.
16: It's another grift by the President of the United States.
17: I mean, it's outright corruption.
14: Pennsylvania Republican Brian Fitzpatrick says he opposes the Secret Service's request for $1 billion, a portion of which would be used to secure the new White House ballroom.
18: Shows a lack of priorities.
14: His opposition could prove key if Democrats stick together. Stephen Portnoy, ABC News, Washington.
13: President Trump returning to Washington after days of talks with Chinese President Xi Jinping. But while the White House is touting fewer new agreements, questions remain on whether China is fully on board. President Trump says Xi offered to help push Iran to reopen the Strait of Hormuz and said China would not give away Iranian military equipment
4: Former Biden-era U.S. Ambassador to China, Nicholas Burns.
17: President Trump was right to press this issue. China has a lot of leverage on Iran. China wants the strait to open. It does not want Iran to be the toll keeper in that strait. And so now it's time for China to use that leverage. Whether they will or not, I'm just not sure.
4: This hour, the U.S. Supreme Court denied Virginia Democrats' request to stay the state Supreme Court decision that invalidated a voter-approved redistricting effort. Volunteer fire crews rushing today to help extinguish a massive fire at Searsmont, Maine, at a lumber yard. Maine State Fire Marshal Sean Essler.
19: We're in Waldo County, made up of all volunteers, and what I saw was professional firefighting efforts. I saw everybody working hand in hand to pull hose lines, to move apparatus, and to put water on the fire.
4: 11 reported injuries, all firefighters. 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
20: It is 7:02 on this Friday, May 15th. We've got 60 degrees in Washington, lows tonight in the lower 50s. Good evening, everybody. I'm Kyle Cooper. We have breaking news tonight on WTOP. As you just heard on ABC News, the Supreme Court just minutes ago rejected Virginia's bid to restore that congressional map that would have given Democrats a chance to pick up four seats in the closely divided House of Representatives. Of course, the court's order is the latest twist in this in the nation's mid-decade redistricting competition. It was kicked off last year by President Trump urging Republican-controlled states to redraw their lines and was supercharged by a recent Supreme Court ruling severely weakening the Voting Rights Act that opened up even more winnable seats for the GOP. Virginia's Supreme Court last week struck down the referendum vote taken last month. It narrowly passed. The state court found that the democratically controlled legislature improperly began the process of placing the amendment on the ballot after early voting had begun in Virginia's general election last fall. Now, we're going to talk about this and the implications coming up with Politico's Josh Gerstein in just about 15 minutes here on WTOP. Another breaking story tonight. We're following the latest in a string of shootings across the northern part of Prince George's County this afternoon. About 2:30, police received reports of a man with a gun in College Park. Now, follow this. Shortly after, they received reports of a man shooting out the window of his car randomly. He shot at multiple people. At one point in Riverdale, he got into a car accident, jumped out of that car, and apparently began shooting at people, striking one man. The suspect then moved on to a different location, Good Luck Road and Kenilworth Avenue. There he shot at and carjacked a woman. The incident was witnessed by an off-duty police officer who began following the suspect and relaying his location to local and park police. This is Prince George's County Police Chief George Nader.
21: When they got to the area of the 900 block of Edmonston Road, the individual exited his vehicle, fired shots at the off-duty Prince George's County police officer. At that time, U.S. Park police officers arrived on scene. The individual pointed the weapon at them. We believed that he was out of bullets. At that time, he dropped the weapon and was taken into custody with no additional shots being fired.
20: Now, Nader says police recovered an AR-15 rifle from that scene. The two shooting victims were both taken to a hospital for treatment. The suspect was hospitalized with injuries believed to be related to that car crash. Now, we're also following another active shooting investigation in Laurel, Maryland. Laurel police say two shootings there may be related to each other, but are not connected to the shooting that we just told you about. The first happened in Discovery Park off of Harrison Drive. The second on 8th Street off of Route 198. One person is in the hospital with non-life-threatening injuries. This is a developing situation tonight. We'll update you with more as we get it. Parents could now face jail time if their child takes part in violating D.C.'s curfew laws or are part of what some are calling those teen takeovers in D.C. That word came today as the Trump administration announced its biggest summer crime crackdown ever in the nation's capital. Here's WTOP's Michelle Bash.
22: Starting today, my office will aggressively prosecute parents under D.C.'s curfew law.
23: U.S. Attorney for the District of Columbia, Janine Pirro, says under the law, it's illegal for an adult to allow a minor to take part in delinquent acts.
22: If the evidence shows the parent knew or should have known or permitted or failed to prevent participation, we're going to charge them.
23: And if an adult is found guilty, D.C.'s top prosecutor says they could face a fine, court-ordered classes, or up to 6 months in jail. Also,
22: penalties can be imposed even if the juvenile minor is not prosecuted.
23: Michelle Bash, WTOP News.
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2: 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I'm John Wardock.
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0: Traffic and weather on WTOP. Let's check in with Mary DePompa in the WTOP Traffic Center.
27: All righty. Thanks, Kyle Cooper. We're off to a slow start currently if you're out and about. Well, it was a rush hour leftover, a lot of delays, a lot of volume. Around the Beltway, pockets of volume to the south on the outer loop toward the Wilson Bridge. Inner loop slows through McLean, the new choke point with the express lane merge. And throughout Montgomery County and the north side of the Beltway, stretches of heavier pockets of volume both directions as well. In Prince George's outer loop near 50, that was the only scene of a crash said to be out of travel. Now, north on 270 was slowing after Hyattstown toward Urbana. There was a report of a disabled vehicle. It should be out of your travel lanes. Checking into Virginia 95, slow in stretches as well, running south as normal. The Easy Pass Express are going that direction. Northbound through Dale City, there was an earlier wreck. You're slow to Woodbridge, but all of your travel lanes here are said to be open. We've got some bridge work coming up toward the district, the 14th Street Bridge, as well as the Roosevelt Bridge. So be prepared. 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Affordable never looks so good. I'm Mary DePompa. We'll have more traffic in 10 minutes.
0: 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First Alert meteorologist Steve Rudin.
10: Nice weather continues this evening. We'll see partly cloudy skies. Temperatures hold in the 60s early on before settling into the 50s overnight. Tomorrow we start the warm-up, although it's not going to be terribly humid. We'll see temperatures around 83 to 88 degrees. Hotter yet on Sunday, 85 to 90. And by Monday, Tuesday, and Wednesday, temperatures in the lower to mid-90s. Now, each of those days, there is a chance for a few pop-up showers and storms. Most likely will be Wednesday evening as a cold front arrives from the northwest. I'm 7 News meteorologist Steve Rudin in the First Alert Weather Center.
0: All right, temps around the Washington area this evening. We've got 71 degrees in DuPont Circle, 70 degrees in Germantown, 71 degrees right now in Annandale. 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Here is John Wardock.
2: Stocks end the week seeing red with more than 1% losses on Friday. The Dow Jones Industrial Average lost 537 points. The S&P 500 slipped 92, and the NASDAQ was down 410 points. If you go out to eat this weekend, you could suffer some sticker shock. The National Restaurant Association says menu prices have been climbing as restaurants deal with higher costs for labor, beef, and insurance. Chad Moutre is chief economist at the Trade Group.
28: The reality is running a business is hard. Restaurant business is hard. We've seen costs go up pretty significantly. And overall, we've seen menu prices go up 3.6% over the last year.
2: And BHC Chicken, a popular fried chicken chain from South Korea, has opened its first store in the DMV. Arlington Now says it's located in Ballston. John Wardock, WTOP News.
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0: Coming up on WTOP breaking news tonight, the Supreme Court makes a decision on Virginia's bid to have its fortunes reversed on that referendum. We'll tell you about that just ahead, live with Politico's Josh Gerstein. It's now 7:11 in Washington.
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0: It is 7:14. Good evening. I'm Kyle Cooper. Thanks for being with us tonight. The Supreme Court just minutes ago rejected Virginia's bid to restore that congressional map that would have given Democrats a chance to pick up four seats in the closely divided House of Representatives. The Virginia Supreme Court last week struck down the referendum vote taken last month, and that vote narrowly passed. Joining us live now is Politico's Josh Gerstein. Josh, I don't know how much the justices have released about this. Did they release any writings about why they made the decision? What can you tell us tonight?
29: Well, I'm looking at the order right here, Kyle. I haven't counted the number of words, but it's one sentence over two lines, and it just says the application for stay, which went to the Chief Justice. That's only because he oversees the Fourth Circuit where Virginia is located, was by him referred to the court. It's denied. That's okay. All it says. There's no indication that any justice disagreed with this result, and no justice chose to write anything about why they voted the way they did. So this is sort of almost the biggest kind of snub the Supreme Court can give to an emergency request. It was referred by the Chief Justice to the full court, which shows that he considered it to be at least of some moment or significance. He could have summarily rejected it himself. But basically, the Supreme Court is saying this isn't happening. I'd also note the timing, Kyle, came just we had just minutes earlier received a copy of Virginia Attorney General Jay Jones's final filing in this back and forth of the emergency appeal. And this order came out, I would say, less than an hour later. So it's pretty clear that this was just not going to fly at the U.S. Supreme Court.
0: All right. So, Josh, does this mean that this is just over now in Virginia?
29: I think it's over in Virginia, at least for this cycle. They're going to have to go forward under the current maps. That's a 6-5 Democratic-Republican split. And this also happens as, you know, these sorts of efforts seem to have fizzled out for Democrats in various places around the country now. And it looks like President Trump's bid here to encourage this unusual mid-decade redistricting is going to be successful in probably picking up 5 to 10 seats that Republicans wouldn't have won otherwise. But it's important to realize, Kyle, that doesn't mean Republicans will win, because it's generally viewed that they're going to have a very, very challenging environment this November. And even by sort of shifting the map somewhat in their direction, that may not be enough. In fact, that's the Democrats' strategy at this point, to try to build up margins sufficient that they can overcome this unusual remapping that Trump requested his Republican allies to do.
0: And Josh, if I'm not mistaken, I think there's still a couple of states who are still considering some different moves, right, before we get to the midterms.
29: Right. There are some states that are out there. They either have something in process or they're trying to do moves. You know, we've continued to hear talk that Maryland might make some kind of effort to try to wipe out its one, you know, remaining Republican seat. But at the moment, it looks like most of those moves, if they happen, are going to be moves that move a few seats towards the Republicans as opposed to the Democrats here. And the Democrats just have not been very successful in countering Trump's move. This effort in Virginia, which could have picked up 4 or potentially even 5 seats, was going to be sort of the big arrow in the Democratic quiver. And it's proven as a result of this Virginia Supreme Court ruling a week or so ago to be something of a dud.
0: Josh, politically in Virginia, seems like it's a bad start for Abigail Spanberger in her term as governor. And this just doesn't look good for the Democrats as it goes forward. Is there going to be lasting repercussions, you think, in Virginia from this? Or is this something they're just going to try to put behind them and move on to other things?
29: I mean, look, I think it's obviously a stumble. We had so many ads, so many public appearances by Spanberger and other Democrats trying to advance this plan. So much effort was tied to this over the last few months that I think it will be viewed as sort of at a minimum a waste of time on their part. That said, you know, it's still a long time, 6 months from now until November. And so I think things will have moved on by then. And frankly, for the average voter, probably the case that something like gas prices and overall inflation, food prices, are going to have a lot more significance than whether, you know, voters were called to the polls unnecessarily for a redistricting referendum much earlier in the year.
0: All right, Josh, as always, we thank you for helping us understand this better tonight.
29: Happy to join you. Have a good weekend.
0: That is Josh Gerstein with Politico. Let's get back to the traffic center now. Back to Mary DePompa.
27: Alrighty, thanks, Kyle Cooper. Not much has changed since last we spoke. Now, toward the district, we still have some delays working across the freeway, across the Potomac, getting southbound George Washington Parkway to come inbound, part of the struggle. Right now, coming in on the Roosevelt Bridge has cleared out a bit. The Whitehorse Freeway was still a little heavy. There was a new crash being reported on 295 on the southbound side near East Capitol Street. We have delays in both directions. Watch for any response. Currently, delays around the Beltway and stretches, but we have no incidents reported in your travel lanes. And whatever may have been on 270 heading north toward Urbana was cleared from travel. So go the delays. The Virginia DMV is reminding you to plan a sober ride. Drinking and driving cost more than your drinks. This is brought to you by the Virginia DMV. I'm Mary DePompa. More traffic ahead in 10 minutes.
0: 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First Alert meteorologist Steve Rudin.
10: We're going to crank up the heat and the humidity over the next several days. Hope you can enjoy this evening with a mix of sun and clouds. Temperatures will hold in the 60s. Now, overnight lows will drop into the 50s, and that means a cool start to the day tomorrow. Even a few 40s off to the north and west. 83 to 88 degrees Saturday. By Sunday, we're 85 to lower 90s. And by Monday and Tuesday, we really crank up the heat and the humidity. A few showers and storms are possible, upper 80s to middle 90s. I'm 7 News meteorologist Steve Rudin in the First Alert Weather Center.
0: All right, temps around the Washington area right now, 69 DuPont Circle, 70 in Germantown, 70 degrees in Annandale. 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
0: It is 7:23. A big development in the government's case against the man charged with killing a young man and woman outside the Capitol Jewish Museum in D.C. almost 1 year ago. 31-year-old Elias Rodriguez has been behind bars on 13 counts involving the murders of Yaron Lischinsky and Sarah Milgram last May.
22: We filed notice that my office will seek death against the defendant, Elias Rodriguez, for the killing of two young Israeli embassy staff members at the Capitol Jewish Museum.
0: Jeanine Pirro, U.S. Attorney for D.C., making that announcement today. Back in February, a grand jury indicted Rodriguez on additional crimes, including terrorism. Rodriguez was seen in video shouting, "Free, free Palestine," inside the museum moments before that shooting. The day after a dramatic decision to delay a budget vote, the Montgomery County Council has come up with a plan that does more to meet school funding requests and creates a progressive income tax. WTOP's Kate Ryan reports it still has some issues.
20: The Montgomery County Council passed a nearly $8 billion operating budget and a $6.3 billion capital budget. And in that plan, there's an additional $143 million for schools, along with a progressive income tax. Council President Natalie Fanny Gonzalez.
21: This is walking the walk on our progressive values, and I'm proud of it.
20: Councilmember Marilyn Balcom.
30: As many emails that we received about schools, we received an equal amount about don't raise our taxes.
20: Now, the income tax will, according to county council data, provide a tax cut to 95% of wage earners. A final formal vote will follow next week. The council had a budget deadline of June 1st. In Rockville, Kate Ryan, WTOP News.
0: Well, in a couple of years, a giant asteroid that could destroy mankind will pass uncomfortably close to the Earth. WTOP's John Doman has the story of some University of Maryland students working to study that asteroid and what the info could be used for.
31: Apophis comes on April 13th, 2029. Which is Friday, by the way.
4: That's University of Maryland freshman Elena Wu, part of the group of students who want to study that asteroid, which is about the size of the Eiffel Tower. It's not supposed to hit the Earth, but it'll pass by closer than some of the satellites we have in space.
31: If Apophis were to impact the Earth, it would be the equivalent of hundreds of nuclear weapons going off at the same time.
4: Adrienne Rudolph is a PhD student and principal investigator for what's called TERP Raptor, the satellite they're building to fly past that asteroid and study it.
31: And all of that data is good for planetary defense, planetary science.
4: And while a lot of money for it is locked in, they're crowdfunding the final few $100,000. In College Park, John Dome in WTOP News.
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1: Got the Battle of the Beltways tonight. Kyle from Nats Park. Nats ooze. Still looking for their first run of the game. Scoreless. Top third at Nats Park. It's a big giveaway weekend, by the way. They got hot dog night tonight. And then tomorrow.
0: Hot dog night on the night of the dog.
1: On the night of the dog.
0: Yes. You got the new dog out
1: Natty
0: there,
1: the dog.
0: That's a little bit rude, you know. You kind of think about it. I don't know.
1: Now, the Nats are also hosting Alex Ovechkin bobblehead night or afternoon tomorrow. How about that when they play the Orioles? So the first 20,000 fans will get a special bobblehead commemorating Ovechkin's famous 2018 ceremonial first pitch after the Caps, of course, won the Stanley Cup. WNBA tonight, Mystics visiting Caitlin Clark in Indiana in about 10 minutes. Maverick McNeely and Alex Smalley, co-leaders at 400 par. Two Americans, two relative unknowns, leading the PGA Championship. Scottie Scheffler shot a 71. He's a known. He's tied for eighth at 2 under. Rory McIlroy at +1. I'm Frank Hanrahan, WTOP Sports.
0: All right, Frank, thanks. Coming up on WTOP, President Trump is back at the White House tonight after his meeting with President Xi in China. The president, that is, says he's made some deals with China. We'll try to break down what those are and what we know about them coming up just ahead here on WTOP. We're also covering two big stories tonight. The Virginia Supreme Court has rejected Virginia's attempt to overturn the decision from the Virginia, make that the Supreme Court is rejecting Virginia's bid to overturn that Supreme Court decision, throwing out the referendum on redistricting. And also tonight, there have been multiple shootings around the area this afternoon, several in Prince George's County, a couple in Laurel. We'll have all the details on those as we go through the evening here on WTOP at 727.
2: WTOP celebrates 250 years of the technologies that shape the nation. 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
5: Companies that survived the Industrial Revolution weren't necessarily the strongest, they were the most adaptable. They redesigned their processes before disruption forced them to. The Library of Congress documents how, in the decades following the Civil War, the United States emerged as an industrial giant. Established industries expanded, while new ones, petroleum refining, steel manufacturing, and electrical power, rose rapidly. Railroads, in particular, transformed the economy. They connected distant regions into a single national market and operated on a scale never seen before. Business historian Alfred Chandler called the railroad system America's first true big business. But progress came with strain. Farmers struggled as new technology increased production, drove down prices, and intensified competition. Chandler also observed that companies responded through mergers, integration, and critically, the rise of professional management. The most successful firms weren't just the biggest, they were the best run, with systems designed to manage complexity. The lesson after 250 years is clear. Future-ready organizations invest early in resilient systems. I'm John Aaron.
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7: All right, Kyle Cooper, our top things we're watching right now, and it's not much, but you do have a crash down reported on the Beltway. It's the Outer Loop near the Springfield Interchange. So going south in Virginia past Braddock Road toward the exits for 95. The crash is along the left side of the roadway. They cleared everything to the shoulder. So you've got a delay. All lanes open. Delays remain. On Route 7, inside of the Beltway, as you head eastbound to go onto eastbound 66 at the bottom of the ramp, a single lane is all that's squeezing by a new crash. So far, the lanes on 66 are not affected. Heading toward the district, we've had some delays from the west coming to the district. They had Constitution Avenue closed for motorcade activity. That has been restored. 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I'm Mary DePompa. More traffic in 10 minutes.
0: All right, let's check your forecast tonight. Partly cloudy, then some scattered clouds. The lows tonight will be in the mid-50s for your Saturday. A beautiful day ahead, mostly sunny, pretty warm, high in the mid-80s. And then Sunday, even warmer, sunny skies with a high near 90. Right now in Washington, we've got 70 degrees at 7:30.
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0: President Trump is headed home after his three-day visit to China. The president is raising eyebrows even among fellow Republicans with his comments today regarding a major U.S. weapons sale to Taiwan.
8: One issue still up in the air after President Trump's trip to China is an arms sale deal with Taiwan. President Xi Jinping privately warned the president differences over the self-governed island, which Beijing claims as its own territory, could bring the U.S. and China into clashes or conflict.
9: For Taiwan, very strongly. I made no commitment either way.
8: At this point, President Trump is undecided on the weapons deal.
9: I'll make a determination over the next early short.
8: In the House, this is New York Democrat Gregory Meeks.
11: I think that she has leverage over the president.
8: Some Republicans, like Pennsylvania's Brian Fitzpatrick, are expressing displeasure with the president's non-decision.
12: We have to support Taiwan. Just like we have to support Ukraine.
8: Secretary of State Marco Rubio has said the U.S. policy toward Taiwan is unchanged, and it would be a terrible mistake for China to take Taiwan by force. Ed Donahue, Washington.
0: WTOP National Security Correspondent J.J. Green joined us earlier with more on the implications if this sale does or does not go through.
23: If this arms sale ultimately falls through, Beijing would likely see it as some kind of strategic and psychological victory. This would be a troubling, maybe even devastating scenario for Taiwan if this does not go through, because they know they need the U.S. and pretty much everybody in the world recognizes China's waiting for their moment. So this could be a problem on a significant level for Taiwan if this does not go through.
0: That's WTOP National Security Correspondent J.J. Green. The Capitol Hill, the funding fate of President Trump's White House ballroom, is hanging in the balance tonight. A congressional review is underway to determine whether Republicans can include $1 billion in funding for security and other items related to that project. WTOP's Mitchell Miller today on the Hill.
24: The Senate parliamentarian is poring over the GOP proposal to determine if it adheres to legislative guidelines for budget reconciliation. The process allows Republicans to pass legislation on their own. Senate Majority Leader John Thune says he believes his party is on the right track.
25: I'm pretty confident based on past experience, because we dealt with this significantly, in a significant way, I should say, last summer during the Working Families Tax Cuts legislation.
24: But Democrats have pushed back, and the parliamentarian did reject billions of dollars in other parts of the legislation related to border protection and ICE. In another development today, longtime Tennessee Democratic Congressman Steve Cohen announced he's retiring. His announcement comes not long after state Republicans voted to carve up his district as part of the ongoing redistricting wars. On Capitol Hill, Mitchell Miller, WTOP News.
0: There is a potential settlement tonight between President Trump and the Internal Revenue Service, one of the government agencies that he oversees. President Trump reportedly has plans to drop his $10 billion lawsuit against the IRS in exchange for creating a $1.7 billion fund that would pay his allies who say they were wrongfully targeted by the Biden administration. ABC News reporter Peter Haralambos joined us on WTOP with more on the outrage from Democrats about this.
10: Yeah, Democrats are in an uproar over this, basically saying that this is a slush fund for the president to award his friends, his allies. For the case of January 6th, for example, basically reward people who allegedly attempted to overthrow the government. So it's prompted immense criticism at this point. And then even the lawsuit itself and these civil claims have prompted criticism in that the president is both the plaintiff and the defendants, because he's basically suing his own administration. He is suing entities, the IRS and the Treasury Department, that he is directly in control of.
0: Now, that lawsuit was originally filed when Trump sued the Treasury Department and the IRS for the leak of his tax records during his first term in office. A county clerk convicted over an election conspiracy security breach is getting out of prison. Here's CBS's Heather Bosch.
13: Colorado Governor Jared Polis is commuting the sentence of former Mesa County clerk Tina Peters. Peters, who echoed President Trump's baseless claims about widespread fraud in the 2020 election, was sentenced to 9 years for her role in breaching the county's election computer system. Peters' conviction was upheld, but a judge threw out her 9-year sentence, saying it didn't take into account her freedom of speech. She'll be freed June 1st. Heather Bosch, CBS News.
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14: 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I'm John Werdahl.
0: 736.
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21: You might recognize that voice. 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
0: Traffic and weather on WTOP, Mary DePompa in the traffic center.
7: Well, we still have some volume all around the Beltway and stretches. No other incidents to report except for the one crash, and it's the outer loop toward the Springfield Interchange. As you head left, as you head south, they move to the left shoulder, so all delays here have dissipated. Inside of the Beltway, we still have a working accident. It's going to be on Route 7. As you're inside of the Beltway and taking Route 7 to go 66 eastbound at the bottom of the ramp, you'll find the wreck. Squeezing in by in a single lane, start to the right to get by. Southbound on the George Washington Parkway, a new incident was right near the Key Bridge. No updates yet, but we will be checking it out. And if you're coming inbound, Roosevelt Bridge is still sluggish on the Constitution with the closure that was in front of the White House. 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It's not too late. Thousands of kids wait over a year for a sponsor. In their wait today, Text the word radio to 83393. I'm Mary DePompa. More traffic in 10 minutes.
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1: Perfect weather for the Battle of the Beltways, but Sunday it's going to be really hot with a high temperature of 90 degrees. And well, we're set to hit 95, 96 degrees Monday and Tuesday of next week with this heat peaking. Now, this evening we're 58 to 65. 5 degrees with partly cloudy skies, some scattered clouds overnight, 46 to 51 degrees. And then a high temperature range Saturday afternoon, 82 to 85 degrees, mostly sunny. That'll be our coolest day until Thursday of next week. I'm 7 News Chief Meteorologist Veronica Johnson in the First Alert Weather Center.
0: Temps around Washington this evening, 70, Reagan National 69 at BWI Marshall, and 70 degrees right now at Dulles International Airport. Money news on WTOP. Let's check in with John Wardock.
14: Do you plan to grill out this weekend? The average price of ground beef in America is now $6.90 a pound. That's according to the government. Yahoo Finance points out ground beef prices have now jumped 77% since the start of the decade. The average price for a steak is at a record $13.02 a pound. That's up 70% over the last 6 years. 1% losses at the closing bell on Friday. The Dow Jones Industrial Average losing 537 points. The S&P 500 slipping 92. The NASDAQ surrendered 410 points. And would you be willing to take out a 50-year mortgage? A survey by TD Bank finds 3/4 of Americans would do so if the loans were available. John Wardock, WTOP News.
0: It is 7:41. The man charged with first-degree murder and the death of a philanthropist who was found in his Potomac senior living apartment on Valentine's Day has been found not competent to stand trial. Let's get the details from WTOP's Neil Loganstein.
2: A Montgomery County Circuit Court judge agreed with a doctor who concluded that Marquise James is incompetent to stand trial in the death of Robert Fuller Jr. The judge said James is dangerous and ordered he be held in a state psychiatric facility until his next competency hearing on November 9th. A competency exam in Maryland is to determine whether a defendant understands the charges against him and can assist in his own defense right now. It's not looking to see whether a defendant was sane at the time of a crime. Neil Loganstein, WTOP News.
0: Today is Federal Reserve Chair Jerome Powell's final day before the expiration of his term. When Powell was sworn in as chair of the Fed 8 years ago, economists worried that inflation and interest rates were too low and that too few Americans had jobs. Now, as Powell steps down from the post after 8 tumultuous years, ABC's Elizabeth Schulze takes a look at Powell's tenure and what lies ahead.
3: It's quite the list of what he faced that he in these past 8 years when you think about the challenges for the U.S. and global economy. And up until a couple of months ago, the legacy probably would have been guiding the U.S. through that time of, you know, decade-high inflation and then achieving what many economists thought would not be possible, which was that soft landing in the economy.
0: Powell says that he will rather stay on the board. His separate 14-year term as a member of the Fed board does not expire until January of 2028. It's 7:43.
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0: It is 7:45. Good evening. I'm Kyle Cooper. Thanks for being with us tonight. The CDC says at least 41 Americans in 12 states are being monitored for hantavirus. And we've learned that Dr. Stephen Kornfeld, the lone American who initially tested positive, may not have been infected at all. ABC News medical contributor Dr. Alec Patel explained the good news.
12: Dr. Kornfeld had two PCR tests that were sent from samples in the ship, and one came back negative, and one came back, quote, slightly positive or faint positive line. So out of an abundance of caution, he was placed in the biocontainment unit and then was closely monitored for any progression of symptoms, and then follow-up tests came back negative. So it is possible to theorize that this may have been a false positive, or there was such a small amount, it was below the threshold for clinical disease.
0: It is 7:46. Every time there's a government shutdown, a lot of people miss paychecks, but not members of Congress, but that could be changing.
18: I don't know about you, but one thing I definitely love doing at the end of every week is opening up my bank's app and checking my checking account, just to be sure the old direct deposit still works. Now, whether you're paid weekly or bi-weekly, or you're a gig worker or a business owner or whatever, I'm sure you do the same. Now, imagine if you said to yourself, you know what? Keep it. Go ahead, keep it. The whole team and I have left a lot of our work unfinished, so you go ahead and keep all of our paychecks. That'd be a pretty tough thing for you to do. But it's pretty much what happened this week in the U.S. Senate, which after years of lamenting government funding lapses, passed a resolution that aims to keep senators' paychecks held in abeyance during shutdowns and not see them released until the shutdowns end.
19: This is about shared sacrifice.
18: Louisiana Republican John Kennedy offered the resolution, which passed on a voice vote.
19: This is about putting our money where our mouth is.
18: The measure directs the Secretary of the Senate to withhold the paychecks. It's sort of an internal housekeeping thing, so it won't require action from the House or the President's signature. Now, you may be thinking to yourself, why has this taken so long? I don't have a good answer to that, but I can explain one complication. The 27th Amendment, which through a weird quirk of history was proposed at the time of the Bill of Rights, but not ratified until 1992, says that members of Congress can't change their own paychecks unless a congressional election happens first. The modern interpretation of that, in an era where shutdowns have become more frequent, has been that even if federal workers aren't getting paid, the 27th Amendment requires that paychecks keep going to members of Congress. So how does this Senate resolution get around that? Well, by its own terms, it won't take effect until after November's election. Again, this only applies to the Senate, not to the House. But maybe this will be the change that forces members of both parties to, you know, do their jobs. I guess we'll see. By the way, the salary for a member of Congress is $174,000. That hasn't changed since 2009.
0: That is ABC's Stephen Portnoy. Let's get back to the traffic center and check in with Mary.
7: Alrighty, thanks, Kyle Cooper. And we'll go to the Beltway, just where more people may be traveling right now. You've got a lot of delays and stretches, nothing major, but no current incidents. Your slowness on the inner loop heading north toward the Legion Bridge is that new jam effect with the express lane merge. To the north side, it's mostly along the inner loop and stretches between 270 and 95 going around the roller coaster. Things have thinned out in Prince George's County, but to the south side, outer loop still slows through Alexandria toward the Woodrow Wilson Bridge. It's kind of a normal delay on a Friday. Coming inbound on the 14th Street Bridge, we're still pretty heavy. We had the gnats at home. We had a backlog, and Constitution Avenue, had been closed. It's reopened now in front of the White House. 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I'm Mary DePompa. More traffic in 10 minutes.
0: 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Let's check on that weather now. Here is 7 News First Alert Chief Meteorologist Veronica Johnson.
1: A gorgeous evening here with scattered clouds and our coolest evening until we get to the end of next week. Temperatures will range between 58 and 65 degrees. Tonight, we're dropping down to about 46 to 51 degrees and a high temperature Saturday, 82 to 85 degrees. Looking at partly cloudy skies for the afternoon and a chance of a few stray showers during the evening, early part of the night. I'm 7 News Chief Meteorologist Veronica Johnson in the First Alert Weather Center.
0: All right, temperatures around the Washington area right now. We've got 70 degrees at Fort Belvoir, 71 at Foggy Bottom, 68 degrees in Silver Spring. 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Just ahead on WTOP, here's a sound that has not been heard in a local loved park for quite a while. More news coming up here.

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5: Here. 7:53, the seven-year dry spell at Meridian Hill Park is over, and one of the longest cascading fountains in North America once again has water spilling down all 13 basins. The National Park Service spent more than $10 million on the fountain repairs as part of its work to get key sites ready for America 250. Our Jimmy Alexander tells us the park is packed with people.
6: I think it's beautiful. It's like Europe.
7: Georgetown law student Zach Street lives a few blocks away, is seeing water in the fountain today for the first time.
6: Always been just like empty. It's like for skaters, right?
8: I've forgotten how beautiful it was.
7: Phyllis Blair has called DC home for 40 years, and she loves seeing the fountains back. But what about our dog, Cooper?
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7: For the last year, Rylan Brown has lived right at the bottom of the park, and she says she's never seen it look like this.
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7: From Malcolm X Park, Jimmy Alexander, WTOP News.
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10: Here's a news flash for you. 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
4: 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Beltsville to Burke.
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5: 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Checking in with Frank Hanrahan.
11: Battle of the Beltways tonight. That's... Nats and the Orioles.
5: Yeah,
11: one of the big controversies around here.
5: 495, and what's the one up there? 895?
11: That's 695. Okay. I don't know. But yeah, see, we've already stirred up some controversy. Yeah. Nationals leading the Orioles 1-0 in the top of the fifth. Just a sack fly in the fourth from Brady House, scoring C.J. Abrams. So those are your only runs so far. Only run of the game, 1-0. Tomorrow it's the big giveaway. They're giving out Alex Ovechkin bobbleheads. And from the crowd I see tonight on hot dog night, that was a good giveaway because there are a lot of
5: and Ovechkin's fans wearing a Nationals jersey with the bobblehead, though, right? I think
11: you're correct. Because when he threw out the first pitch, he had this curly W.
5: Wouldn't make any sense to wear the... Well,
11: way back in 2018.
5: Either way, I would probably take it.
11: There you go. And this is the big thing. Bobbleheads are making a comeback. Remember a couple of weeks ago, they had the Tupac Shakur at Camden Yards, and they sold like hotcakes.
5: Now you're reminding me of when Harper wore that Golden Knights jersey at the game.
11: Speaking of the Vegas Golden Knights, did you hear about this?
5: No.
11: They won their playoff game and advanced, and after the game, the coach and the players did not talk to the media. They won the game. They won the game, Las Vegas.
5: For that?
11: They got fined $100,000. The coach did, and the NHL has stripped the Golden Knights of their second round pick.
5: Oh wow!
11: Next year, so you know what? Man. Talk to the media after you win.
5: Oh wow!
11: Yeah, WNBA Mystics visiting Caitlin Clark right now. The Mystics trailing 26-17. As Caitlin Clark's got 6 points so far in the first half. NBA playoffs. Detroit trying to stay alive. Lead the Cavaliers 33-25. Second quarter in Cleveland. Cavs up 3-2 in that best of seven series. And Maverick McNeil and Alex Smalley co-leaders 4 under par after two rounds of play at the PGA Championship. I'm Frank Hanrahan, WTOP Sports.
5: All right, Frank. Thanks. Coming up on WTOP, we're following some breaking stories tonight, some shootings around the area in Prince George's County and in Laurel.

0: oral and a decision tonight from the Supreme Court on the Virginia Supreme Court decision. It's now 7:57.
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0: And back to Mary DePompa in the WTOP Traffic Center.
6: Alrighty, thanks, Kyle. Here are your hot spots. On the southbound George Washington Parkway, it's heavy and slow working toward the Roosevelt Bridge. Any work currently on the Roosevelt Bridge not affecting your travel. Two lanes are still getting you in, but more to come. Inbound 14th Street Bridge, different story onto the freeway. Crash was reported DC 295. It was south near East Capitol Street. It's slow in both directions, but the crash itself should be out of travel. On the Virginia side, Route 7, the ramp that goes eastbound 66, the bottom of the ramp, you do have a crash. You're staying to the right to get by tow truck on scene. 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I'm Mary DePompa. More traffic in 10 minutes.
0: 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First Alert Chief Meteorologist Veronica Johnson.
7: A partly cloudy evening and overnight. Temperatures will be dropping from the upper 50s and mid-60s all the way down to the mid-40s to around 50 degrees. It's going to be really nice on Saturday, 82 to 85 degrees. Skies will turn partly cloudy late and could have a few stray showers during the late evening hours. I'm 7 News Chief Meteorologist Veronica Johnson in the First Alert Weather Center.
0: All right, temps around Washington, 69 College Park, 68 in Fairfax, and 70 degrees on the National Mall.
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0: Good evening, I'm Kyle Cooper. Coming up on WTOP, breaking news. The Supreme Court rejects Virginia's bid to restore that congressional map favoring Democrats. Multiple shooting scenes around Prince George's County. Two people are hurt, one person in custody tonight, and also two shootings in Laurel, Maryland this afternoon.
9: Teen takeovers in D.C. could now lead to jail time for parents. I'm Michelle Bash.
10: No one got all they wanted in Montgomery County's budget plan. I'm Kate Ryan.
0: At 8:15, a status update on a couple of President Trump's beautification projects in the district with Washington Post White House reporter Dan Diamond.
11: From ABC News, I'm Dave Packer. President Trump back in the U.S. after days of talks with China's President Xi. Mr. Trump gave a very upbeat but brief response as he exited Marine One.
12: We made great deals. We did great trade deals. We have great relationships. And a lot of things have happened, and you'll be hearing about them. But that was a tremendous success. I think it really was a historic moment. Thank you very much.
11: Trump returning without a promise from Xi that China will put pressure on Iran to reopen the Strait of Hormuz. But would that make a difference? ABC News contributor and former Defense Department official Mick Mulroy.
13: They are allies. China provides a lot of support to Iran. Iran sells a majority of its oil to China. But ultimately, Iran views the Strait of Hormuz as its only real leverage point. They can't actually fight the United States military. They're completely overmatched. So even with the pressure of President Xi, it's unlikely that Iran would do this.
11: The $10 billion lawsuit that President Trump filed for the leak of his 2019 tax returns is going to be dropped.
14: According to our sources, in exchange for Trump dropping this lawsuit, lawyers in the government, along with lawyers for Trump in his personal capacity, they're going to do that in exchange for a $1.7 billion victims weaponization fund, if you will.
11: ABC's Catherine Falders, who says that so-called victims of government weaponization, including January 6 defendants, could apply. The man believed to be the mastermind behind 20 terror attacks across the globe is now in the custody of U.S. federal law enforcement. Federal prosecutors are charging Mohammed al-Sadi, an Iraqi national, of carrying out some attacks allegedly in retaliation for the war in Iran. ABC's Aaron Katursky.